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1: Hey, this is Rich Eisen. Coming up on Thursday, the World Cup final is set. Taylor Twellman joins us to preview it. One of the biggest actors in the world, starring in one of the biggest movies on the planet. Matt Damon of The Odyssey is in studio. 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
2: 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At Ian Fitz, ESPN is how you find him. At Amber W Sports is how you find me. We've had a lot of fun already with the World Cup final. We did our own little version of the ESPYs. 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The V Foundation for Cancer Research was founded back in 1993 by Jim Valvano. By Jimmy V, the legendary basketball coach, upon his speech at the ESPYs award. And of course, we know Jimmy V. He gave that incredible speech. You'll hear it a little bit later tonight here on ESPN. A phenomenal speech. And the V Foundation is so special because since 1993, it has raised hundreds of millions of dollars for cancer research. And here's what's great about the V Foundation. Every single cent that you donate to the V Foundation goes directly to cancer research. It doesn't go to administrative fees. It's not lining the pockets of some CEO. It doesn't do any of that. It goes straight to cancer research. V.org/donate is where you donate. It's where you help our fight against cancer. It's a fight that's very, very important to me as a cancer survivor. V.org/donate. It's foundations like the V Foundation, the advancements that we have made in cancer research that do make it possible for people like me to be able to sit here after cancer, still talking to all of you. Of course, that's not everybody's story. And that wasn't the story for Stuart Scott, who the legendary broadcaster who worked here at ESPN. In 2014, he gave his own very, very famous speech at the ESPY Awards. And it's when he himself was fighting cancer, a battle that he lost, so to speak. But he's winning the war here because, of course, his legacy lives on.
3: Amen.
2: And his story lives on. And we want to revisit some of that speech for you so that you remember his story. V.org/donate. Let's listen to Stuart Scott.
4: Thank you. You know, tomorrow all my boys are going to be like, oh, man, I saw you at the ESPYs with Peyton Manning, Money Mayweather, and KD. I'm going to be like, yeah, whatever. Jack Bauer saved the world and he introduced me. 24 is my favorite TV show of all time, so Kiefer Sutherland, thank you very much. I am very honored. Every day I am reminded that our life's journey is really about the people who touch us. When I first heard that I was going to be honored with this reward, the very first thing that I did was I was speechless. Briefly, I've presented this award before. I mean, I've watched in awe as Kay Yao and Eric LeGrand and all these other great people grace this stage. And although intellectually I get it, I'm a public figure, I have a public job, I'm battling cancer, hopefully I'm inspiring, at my gut level, I really didn't think that I belong with those great people. But I listened to what Jim Valvano said 21 years ago. The most poignant 7 words ever uttered in any speech anywhere. Don't give up. Don't ever give up. Those great people didn't. Coach Valvano didn't. So to be honored with this, I now have a responsibility to also not ever give up. I'm not special. I just listened to what the man said. I listened to all that he said, everything that he asked of us, and that's to build the V Foundation. And let me tell you, man, it works. I'm talking tangible benefits. You saw me in that clinical trial. Now, here's the thing about that. Coach Valvano's words 21 years ago, helping me and thousands of people like me right now, direct benefits. That's why all of this, why we're here tonight, that's why it's so important. I also realized something else recently.

and in the manner in which you live. So live. Live. Fight like hell. And when you get too tired to fight, then lay down and rest and let somebody else fight for you. That's also very, very important. I can't do this don't give up thing all by myself. I got thousands of people on Twitter and on the streets who encourage me. I got these amazingly wonderful people at ESPN. I got corporate executives, my bosses, this is true, who will text message me. And they'll say, hey, heard you had chemotherapy today. You want me to stop by on the way home from work and pick you up something to eat and bring it to you? Seriously? Who does that? Whose boss does that? My bosses do that. But even with all that, the fight is still much more difficult than I even realized. What you didn't see in the piece is what's gone on probably the last 10 days. I just got out of the hospital this past Friday. 7-day stay. Man, I crashed. I had liver complications, I had kidney failure. I had 4 surgeries in a span of 7 days. I had tubes and wires running in and out of every part of my body. And guys, when I say every part of my body, every part of my body. As of Sunday, I didn't even know if I'd make it here. I couldn't fight. But doctors and nurses could. The people that I love, my friends and family, they could fight. My girlfriend, who slept on a very uncomfortable hospital cot by my side every night, she could fight. The people that I love did last week what they always do. They visited, they talked to me, they listened to me, they sat silent sometimes. They loved me. And that's another one of the components of the V Foundation. This whole fight, this journey thing is not a solo venture. This is something that requires support. I called my big sister Susan a few days ago. Why? I needed to cry. It was that simple. And I know that I can call her. I can call my other sister Cynthia, my brother Stephen, my mom and dad, and I can just cry. And those things are very important. I have one more necessity. Yeah, it's really two. Two very vibrant, intelligent, beautiful young ladies. The best thing I have ever done, the best thing I will ever do, is be a dad to Taylor and Sydney. It's true. I can't ever give up because I can't leave my daughters. Yes, sometimes I embarrass them. Sometimes they think I'm a tyrant. That's a direct quote. There is an adjective that describes tyrant too, but I'm not going to go there. But Taylor and Sydney, I love you guys more than I will ever be able to express. You two are my heartbeat. I am standing on this stage here tonight because of you. My oldest daughter, Taylor, I wanted her to be here, but college sophomore, summer school, second semester, starting this week. Baby girl, I love you, but you go do you. You go do that. My littlest angel is here, my 14-year-old. Sydney, come up here and give Dad a hug because I need one. I want to say thank you, ESPN. Thank you, ESPYs. Thank all of you. Have a great rest of your night and have a great rest of your life.

0: on stage. That got me right there. Right at the end, you know, being a girl dad. I mean, that got me. No doubt. Almost got me again right now. You know I'm
1: a
0: crier.
1: Gets a lot of people. Well, yeah, a lot of things get you, in fairness. But that would have gotten a lot of people. So again, v.org/donate is how you donate to the V Foundation. 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Coming up next here on Amber and Ian, is Aaron Donald really on the verge of coming back? 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
11: 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Leaping and he caught it. Out of here. Mookie Betts. Shohei Ohtani.
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14: Hey, it's Evan Cohen. Coming up Thursday, we'll react to another World Cup semifinal game between Argentina and England. 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

0: That was the late, great Stuart Scott 12 years ago today.
1: Amazing. That's 12 years ago. I remember like it was yesterday with his daughter coming up on.

0: Lord help everybody. If Aaron Donald says, I might want to come out of retirement.
1: Ooh. If Aaron Donald did decide to come back and play for the Los Angeles Rams, the way he got double teamed, I don't think it would be the same way. And now Myles Garrett will garner that attention. I don't think it's going
2: to
1: happen, though.
2: It's just a question of whether he wants to go through and do it. My guess is, in the end, that he will. I would think it's got to be awfully enticing to come back and play this year when the Super Bowl will be in LA.

0: UFC fighter, but in the NFL, typically it is the end of a career, unless you're Rob Gronkowski, I guess.
1: Unless maybe Brett we should Favre. Add. I'm retiring. Who? I don't. Brett Favre. I'm
0: oh
1: retiring.
0: Yeah, Brett Favre.
1: I don't
0: yeah.
1: know. Yeah, no, I'm not. No, I am.
0: There's
1: no,
0: been,
1: I'm not.
0: There's been a few in yeah. the NBA. Obviously, Michael Jordan. I mean, we can name some of the famous guys. Maybe we should add Aaron Donald to that list because it seems like the retirement might have passed us by, and we might be in the unretirement phase of Aaron Donald's career. We'll get into that in just a moment. 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You're listening to Amber and Ian at Ian Fitz. ESPN is how you find him. At Amber W Sports is how you find me. It's the ESPYs tonight on ABC. And on ESPYs Day, we always spend a lot of time telling you about the V Foundation because Jimmy V, with his famous speech at the ESPYs Award in 1993, he launched the V Foundation for Cancer Research. It has raised hundreds of millions of dollars over the years for cancer research. V.org/donate is how you donate directly to it. We also, though, in support of the V Foundation, had an ESPN Radio auction this year leading up to the ESPYs. There's still one item that you can bid on until Friday where you can get two 4-day passes to the sold out Star Wars celebration that is in Los Angeles in April. So you can still bid right now on those 4-day passes to the Star Wars LA celebration. You can check it out, find it on eBay, go search that. Of course, all the money goes directly to the V Foundation.
1: Does our normal producer, Stosh the Yankee, know about this? Because he might go take out a loan.
0: I don't think employees can do it, can win the auction. But if they could, I think he would try.
1: Family members, have a friend, whatever. That dude is the biggest Star Wars fan I've ever met in my life.
0: He is. He has watched it. He told us dozens and dozens of times. I'm not a big Star Wars kind of gal, but a lot of people love it. So if you want to celebrate it, at least make sure your money goes to something good, like the V Foundation.
1: Speaking
0: like
1: of folks that just are unearthly, right? Like some of the Star Wars characters, Aaron Donald, when he put pads on
0: what you did there.
1: And shows up at the Rams facility and does the med ball workouts, he's got the pads on, and I get it. You know, he's just trying to see, do I want to come back and do this? I mean, it's a grind, right? And just putting the pads on again and getting back out there, that's step one. But when Myles Garrett signed, you and I talked about this, because right before that, Aaron Donald had posted some workouts where this dude is benching with legs crossed, right? I mean, legs up in the air, 160-pound dumbbells. I didn't know they made 160-pound dumbbells. And he's throwing them up like I'm throwing up 10s, you know, or 5-pound dumbbells. So you could tell he's training, but and you know that he knew the Myles Garrett thing was a possibility behind the scenes. You knew it. At least that's what I thought. Look, if he comes back, if he does, and I'm expecting him to come back, which kills me having family in that division. Look at that defense. It's like the damn Avengers have been assembled. I mean, you go get Trent McDuffie, one of the best cover corners in all of football. You line up Myles Garrett next to Aaron Donald. You got Thor and the Hulk right there. Braden Fisk is a space eater, as is Byron Young. And Puna Ford's still getting it done out of Texas. Omar Spates, Nate Landman with his 130-plus tackles and his combined 6 forced fumbles and fumble recoveries and picks. Are you kidding me? If Donald comes back, that is insane as far as the defense goes. Do you have the entire left side of offensive lines in the NFC West right now? If and I believe when it becomes official, they're going to be a little pee-pee coming out of some guys down, right sitting on some guys' legs. Because you can't double those dudes. How do you do it? You can't.
0: No.
1: It's impossible.
0: They're crazy scary. I mean, already that team, according to DraftKings, are a favorite to win the Super Bowl at +550. And that's before we officially know whether Aaron Donald is going to join that team or not. They would be the first team. The Rams would be the first team to enter a season with two former defensive players of the year on their roster. That's not something we've ever seen before. Aaron Donald, if you don't remember, since it's been a couple of years since we've seen him, he won Defensive Rookie of the Year, multiple Defensive Player of the Year awards, 5 first team All-Pro selections. He won a Super Bowl. The dude made the Pro Bowl every single year that he was in the NFL. He was a straight-up menace in the National Football League.
1: He was the best player in the league.
0: He went out on top, still a Pro Bowler, when he decided to retire a couple years ago. And we thought that was the end, that he was riding off into the sunset. But we do know, because of his Instagram, that he has kept in shape all this time. And I don't just mean this workout that he was just doing on July 10th with the Rams, where there's now video of him, like Ian said, in pads doing some things. I mean, over the last couple of years, like, he's been working out on the gram, and, you know, certainly fitness is a part of his life. He's 35 years old. And so I think he sees an opportunity here where it won't be so hard on him because Myles Garrett is there as well. And he sees an opportunity with this team to genuinely win a Super Bowl. And that's really the only reason that you unretire, right? I mean, we saw it with Gronk. He unretires, don't forget, he retired in, 2018? He unretires in 2020. The Bucs win a Super Bowl that year with Gronk when he unretired. I can go through the numbers. Like, he wasn't exactly the same contributor that he was before he retired.
1: But he contributed,
0: and he won a Super Bowl because of it. And that does tend to be a theme with these players that retire and then unretire. The numbers aren't the same when you pull them. You know, for Reggie White, the numbers weren't the same. Mario Lemieux, I mean, the numbers tend to not be the same when they come back as you're away from the game. In the case of some of these guys, 4 years. But it doesn't matter if he can contribute and win another Super Bowl.
1: Being away for 2 years is no joke. So let's be serious here for 1 second. He's not going to be the same player that we saw that left the game 2 years ago. But is he still going to have an impact? Could he have it? Hell yes. I mean, this dude is not human. I mean, he is like the Hulk. At his size, what is he, like 6% body fat? The dude's got a six-pack. Defensive tackles don't have six-packs. Aaron Donald's got a six-pack. He is just different, and he won't have the strain as he did with being double, and sometimes, you know, you get double-teamed up front, and here comes a tight end or a running back just to add to it, and he's still making plays before he retired. He won't have to face that with Myles Garrett being lined up next to him. So I'm fascinated to see what happens, but he's beyond intrigued. He is really giving this. He's not kicking tires on this right now, man. The tires have air in it, and he's on the bike. Because it is in their backyard, the Super Bowl at SoFi. You do have the reigning MVP, who's still playing at a ridiculously high level. For all the injuries he's had and everything he's been through, Matthew Stafford, to me, is right now the best quarterback in the NFL. And why? Well, he's the reigning MVP, and he was one play away from taking down Seattle in Seattle. I was there in the NFC Championship game to go to the Super Bowl. You throw all that in, if you're Aaron Donald, and all of a sudden you have a drive again, and you do say, you know what? The pads feel good. We can go get another ring, and I don't have to deal with everything that I used to? Hell yeah, I'm in. I hope it happens, because it'd be fascinating to see.
0: Yeah.
1: I got a brother in that damn division.
0: Yeah, well, that I know. For you, it might not be quite as fun because of that. I imagine that this is... that this is terrifying to everybody else around the league, you would think. I mean, it's got to be, right? But with him on this team, if he was to join this team, I mentioned that they'd be the first team going into a season with two former defensive players of the year. The Rams would be the first team since 1999 to have multiple players with 100 career sacks entering a season. I mean, we've never seen anything like this with two defensive players on one team that have the level of accomplishment that Aaron Donald and Myles Garrett have, which is pretty remarkable if you think about it. So yes, even with years off from his NFL career, it is still a very scary proposition what the Los Angeles Rams could look like. And by the way, they're the favorites even without him to win the
1: 75% of Aaron Donald gets you like a 90 rating on Madden.
0: Yeah, you ain't lying. Coming up next here on Amber and Ian, we're going to find out what's a big deal and what's not a big deal right here on ESPN Radio.
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2: Hey, it's Evan Cohen. Coming up Thursday, we'll react to another World Cup semifinal game between Argentina and England. Plus, LeBron Watch 2026 continues. And, of course, we'll be all over it. 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

0: This is SportsCenter.
1: I'm Christine Lisi. Lionel Messi again donned his Superman cape at the World Cup. As he did in the round of 16 against Egypt, he delivered again for Argentina, this time in the semifinals. He assisted on a pair of goals in the final 5 minutes in the 2-1 comeback win over England. Argentina will face Spain in Sunday's final. MLS on Apple TV analyst Ross Smith.
2: Spain are spectacular. They really are. And it's going back to what they did in 2008, winning the Euros, 2010, winning the World Cup, 2012, winning the Euros. For me, they're the better team. It's tough, though, because, like I said, the dog instinct, the beast instinct in Argentina, but Spain have that as well.
1: Ross Smith on Freddie and Harry. If Argentina does pull off the upset, it'll be the first repeat World Cup champion since Brazil in 1958 and 62. NFL running back Alvin Kamara will be back for a 10th season with the Saints after agreeing to a restructured contract. He is New Orleans' all-time rushing leader. Another member of the Astros' 2017 World Series championship team is on his way out of Houston. The Astros traded often-injured righty Lance McCullers Jr. plus left-hander Colton Gordon to the NL Central leading Brewers in exchange for prospect Jaden Fields. He's the son of former major leaguer Prince Fielder. Houston is 3 games back in the AL West, a game and a half out of the final AL wildcard spot. Scottie Scheffler is favored for this week's British Open, but not by as much as usual. DraftKings listing Scheffler, the reigning champ, as a plus 680 favorite, his longest odds to win a major since the 2023 Open. Rory McIlroy's second best odds, plus 830, followed by Matt Fitzpatrick and Tommy Fleetwood, and John Rahm at plus 1950.
3: Hey, it's Evan Cohen coming up Thursday. Last year, I said Jalen Hurts was the only QB that could actually knock Patrick Mahomes out of the number one spot. I'll tell you why I still believe that.
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0: Show YouTube channel and all podcast platforms. This was SportsCenter is presented to you by Gusto. The ESPYs right now are happening on ABC. They are star-studded, to put it mildly. And that means that we are raising money for the V Foundation, because Jimmy V, he launched the V Foundation after his speech there at the ESPYs back in 1993. The V Foundation has raised hundreds of millions of dollars for cancer research. Cancer research is important. We have made great strides in cancer. You don't always hear that. I feel like people get frustrated sometimes with the medical advancement in, and they misunderstand medical advancement. There's a lot of people out there that right now aren't necessarily advocates of things like science and medicine. And it's so maddening for somebody like me who quite literally owes my life to it. And so I'm a cancer survivor. And so for me, a foundation like the V Foundation, where 100% of your donation goes to fund cancer research and nothing else, not of a dime of it goes anywhere else, v.org/donate. It is so incredibly important to me to try to get that message out there. And because the only reason I'm alive is because of cancer research and advancement, period, point blank.
1: Yeah, look, it's a lot more people ringing that bell now than there were 20 years ago, you know, especially going all the way back to 1993. And when I say ringing that bell, you know exactly what I'm talking about.
0: I do. Yeah, I do. Of course. And it's not just about beating cancer. It's also about surviving with cancer, because we've made incredible strides there as well, where when you are battling, what your experience is as you are going down that journey. We know so much more, and we're up against big deal, not a big deal. So I don't want to get too personal with these things, but everybody has been touched by cancer. And so it's just so incredibly important that we continue to make those strides. So v.org/donate. If you want to help the cause on this show, on Amber and Ian, we always find out what's a big deal and what's not a big deal. Cancer research, spoiler alert, very big deal. Let's find out what else is.
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2: But is it a big deal or not a big deal with Amber and Ian?
0: And our producer tonight, Renee Canales. Renee, I dare you to say it's not a big deal.
1: Blonde.
0: Dare you.
4: It is a tremendous deal. I mean,
0: you got it right.
4: It's one of the biggest deals of all time.
0: Let's
4: put it that way. Hola.
0: Hola.
4: ¿Cómo están?
1: ¿Qué pasa?
0: I tapped out.
4: Oh, wow. That's just unfortunate. With the World Cup and Argentina being in the final, I think you should learn a little
0: bit. Expand my horizons?
4: Yeah, a little bit. Just a little bit. Big deal, not a big deal. Dallas Cowboys wide receiver George Pickens will officially play the 2026 season on his $27.3 million franchise tender after Wednesday's 4 p.m. Eastern deadline for tight players to agree to long-term contracts passed. This was an expected conclusion after the Cowboys announced before the NFL draft in April that they did not plan to hold talks on a long-term contract with Pickens. The last time the Cowboys signed a player tagged for the first time to an extension was wide receiver Dez Bryant in 2015. Pickens had already signed his franchise tender, putting him under contract for the 2026 season. He said last month that he was prepared to play this season on that tag. Ian, big deal, not a big deal.
1: You just said it right there. He said it a month ago. Stephen Jones said it a month and a half ago. Hell, even before the draft, that they weren't going to sign him to a long-term deal. So this is not a big deal, because we've known about it for damn near 2 months.
0: See, I think it's a big deal, but I think it's a big deal how George Pickens is handling this. That's what I think is a big deal, because like you guys both said, he's going to play. The fact that he's going to play on the tag, and that he let us know a long time ago that he's going to play on the tag, Ian, that in and of itself is a big deal with the way these things normally go in the National Football League. $27.5 million is a lot of money. The tag, players hate it because they want long-term security. It is a lot of bleeping money, because they take the salaries of what the four top players at that position, and you get the average of those salaries. So you are paid in a given year like a very top player at your position. So in a single year, in a vacuum, it's a good thing to be on the tag. But the reason they hate it is because, of course, they want the long-term overall financial security. A dude like George Pickens believes in himself. He just had a career year. He had the best year of his career this past season. And he obviously is betting on himself and saying, no, I'm going to go into this and I'm not going to go ahead and make this about anything other than football. He said, quote unquote, it's football first always. So he goes in, he's going to play football. And I think he thinks that he's going to be able to work out the money down the road if he continues to perform the way that he's performed, especially when you consider the Cowboys actually gave up stuff in return for George Pickens when they traded for him.
1: He just can't take plays off and can't quit on routes and has to start blocking downfield. This is an audition for 31 other teams. If he takes it seriously, he'll cash.
0: Yeah. Renee?
4: All right, let's stick with the Dallas Cowboys. Not players, but Jerry Jones got some negative feedback in home territory. Spain and France were battling in the World Cup semifinal match on Monday, which Spain took down France. I believe it was 2-0, if I recall correctly. My brain is mushy. But a different kind of playoff football at AT&T Stadium, the home of the Dallas Cowboys, hasn't been privy to all of that often in recent years. Jerry Jones was in attendance for the matchup and received a less than warm welcome by those in attendance. Interestingly, the broadcast opted not to show Jerry Jones on TV, defaulting to the suite of FIFA president Gianni Infantino and company instead. Big deal, not a big deal, Amber. Jerry Jones getting booed at home.
0: This is not a big deal to me. At this point, Jerry Jones, to me, Ian, is a bit like the commissioner. Where now it's just on, you just boo. I don't even think people know why they're booing Roger Goodell as a draft anymore. You just do it.
1: Those weren't even Cowboy fans.
0: France
1: and Spain, and he still got booed.
0: It's just a reaction. You see Jerry Jones, you boo. I don't even know what it means. I'm not sure it means anything at all. You just boo. So it's not a big deal.
1: It's like this innate subconscious thing that he does. Just every sports fan around the globe. You can be playing cricket. They show Jerry Jones and you start booing.
0: Like when the doctor, hits your knee with the thing and your knee just, and your leg just juts out. You can't help it. It's one of those. You touch a hot stove, you pull your hand away, you can't help it. That's booing Jerry Jones.
1: I thought this was a hilarious deal because a lot of the local media were tweeting about it, living here in Dallas, Texas. And I got a good kick out of it. His team wasn't even losing in his building. He's on his big TV. It is, technically a playoff-type game. His squad ain't even losing on the field right beneath him, and he still got booed. To me, that's a hilarious deal. That only happens to Jera.
4: And it's funny enough, Kylian Mbappe, who is the star forward of the French national team, was put on memes with Dak Prescott's face on it.
0: Yeah, I saw.
4: Which is so it's not just
1: so
4: Jerry. It's not
1: so
4: just Jerry. Dak's getting attacked too.
1: It's rough. Shrapnel.
0: Those
1: from
0: memes
1: the
0: are funny too.
4: These Cowboys fans are ruthless, man. Honestly. Moving on.
0: And Bobby isn't confused by that, right? Like if he trips across one of those, he has no idea what the hell is going on.
1: Probably. Still funny.
0: Why is my face on this dude's body?
4: Who is this guy?
0: Who is this guy?
1: What the hell happened?
4: Running back Alvin Kamara will play for the Saints in 2026 on a reworked contract, his agent confirmed to the NFL Network on Wednesday. Quote, Alvin's goal and the team's goal was for him to remain with the Saints and retire a Saint, end quote, agent Brad Sakala told NFL Network's Ian Rappaport and Mike Garofalo. Details of Kamara's restructured contract weren't immediately known. Kamara was set to make up to $11.5 million in base salary this season, although the Saints renegotiated his contract for salary cap purposes in early March. In addition, $3 million of that salary became guaranteed last year. Amber, big deal, not a big deal. Alvin Kamara playing out a restructured contract.
0: Yeah, it's not that big of a deal, I don't think, at this point in Kamara's career, Ian. And, they bring in ETN also this offseason.
1: He's from New Orleans.
0: Right. Obviously, Kamara wants to spend the rest of his career there with New Orleans. It's a salary cap sport. He's restructuring. They're restructuring. But unfortunately, listen, I think it's good that he would like to be there and that they want him there, but it's not that big of a deal at this point. He's on the wrong side of 30, Alvin Kamara. It's just not quite the same as it once was.
1: Now, he's lost a step and a half. Let's just be honest.
0: Yeah,
1: but it's putting it mildly. You survive in this league for 10 years in the NFL.
0: Especially at that position.
1: And you're going, up until just, 3 years ago, he was still one of the best 7 years in, 8 years in, in the league. Now you still... He's going to provide depth behind ETN, but I think it is kind of a big deal because he's still one of the leaders on that team, and he's going to be big in the room because he's very, very well-liked, and his voice carries a lot. And he's also huge in the community, so I'm going to go kind of a big deal just because he does add depth, and you got to have more than one in this day and age in the NFL.
0: Fair enough.
4: All right, I'll do one more here. A little bit of my wheelhouse. Mauricio Pochettino's contract with the United States Soccer Federation has expired, thus leaving his future with the men's national team up in the air. The longtime assumption had been that Pochettino would depart at the end of his contract and set himself up for a European club job to be named later. Pochettino has avoided definitive answers on the subject, and his plans aren't clear. What is clear, however, is that U.S. soccer is doing whatever possible to keep him. The two sides have engaged in contract talks with U.S. soccer CEO JT Batson, telling ESPN in an exclusive interview before the team's elimination how much Pochettino and assistant Jesus Perez have been helping with long-term planning. Amber, big deal, not a big deal. Mauricio Pochettino's contract ending.
0: Yeah, I mean,
4: U.S. national team.
0: I think it feels like a big deal for us because I think we all also became so familiar with Pochettino watching this World Cup. And I think he was very universally in this country, at least very well liked, I think. And yet I think we could have a conversation about whether he actually did anything for the U.S. men's national team that hadn't been done before, because I think we were all very disappointed with how things ended there for the U.S. men's national team. You can make arguments on both sides. So that was an expanded World Cup. They won 3 games. They had never done that before, but they got knocked out in a stage that they've been to before and gotten knocked out in before. So we did not take that next step forward there under Pochettino. He is a coach, though, Ian, that attracts attention. I mean, he's gotten attention from the Premier League. He was linked to the job
1: Absolutely.
0: At AC Milan. He was linked to the job at Real Madrid. He didn't end up getting those jobs, but the point is that it appears that he has suitors and is wanted around the world. And so we have some competition from that perspective. It's a big deal that his contract has ended, and will he, won't we? We don't really know.
1: I don't think it was his fault that we got our butts kicked by Belgium. I want to say karma got us, because a certain somebody had a red card overturned. And so there you go. I mean, karma got us. Nobody's going to. There's 3 things undefeated in this world, as Charles Barkley famously told us. Father Time, mm-hmm. karma, and what got Bobby Petrino in trouble mm-hmm. at Arkansas. Mm-hmm. There you go. Mm-hmm. So karma got him. You can't fire Russell Crowe as your skipper, right, as your manager. So, and he looks just like Russell Crowe. As Teddy KGB said, pay him. Pay that man his money. You got to keep him. It's a big deal.
0: Renee, you're a soccer head. You know about these things. Who's up if he's not resigning?
4: I'll say this, and if there's anybody on this planet that the United States Soccer Federation should look at, if Mauricio Pochettino doesn't come back, it's Pep Guardiola, the former head coach of Manchester City, former head coach of Bayern Munich, former head coach of Barcelona. Wherever he's been, that man has won. That
1: there you
4: dude
1: go.
4: Is a straight-up winner, and he's all business, no nonsense. If there's anybody that can get the pool of players in the United States to buy in and win, it's Pep Guardiola. So I'd give up 5 years' worth of pay to have him come.
0: You just threw out some very fancy names on his resume. Would he want us?
4: I mean, he so
1: the right amount of money. Hell yeah!
4: I speculated that he could possibly be in line for the Spain job, but the job that Luis De La Fuente has done, he's got.
1: I think he's safe.
0: Yeah, I think he's safe now. They're in the finals.
4: So, and one of Pep's longtime rivals, which is Jurgen Klopp, is now the head coach of the German national team. So why not have some sort of incentive to join the international club level? Let's see.
0: All right. Well, you heard it here. You heard it from Renee first, if it ends up happening. Coming up next here on Amber and Ian, I'm back on the LeBron bandwagon here. I'm back with hope in my heart, Ian Fitzsimmons. Could LeBron be headed to my Miami Heat? We'll talk about it right here on ESPN.
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0: Once again, the NBA world waiting with bated breath for LeBron James to make up his mind.
1: LeBron James wants to be in a competing environment. He wants to play meaningful basketball.
2: The team he chooses, I don't know yet. We're not worried about nobody's opinions or anything like that. He's going to make the best decision for himself. We'll see what happens.
3: This is one of the more fascinating NBA free agencies we've ever seen because LeBron's asking price is so low and his impact could be so high, which enables so many different teams to give themselves a chance.
4: When you Google LeBron James today, a bunch of headlines head your way, Ian. They say things like, Steph Curry makes a new pitch for LeBron to join the Warriors. The next headline, the 76ers' pursuit of LeBron is being led by Maxi, Embiid, and Brown. Everybody's out here pursuing LeBron. And article after article is just, we're all pursuing LeBron. There's no real new information about where LeBron James is going to be playing basketball this next season.
5: I told you on Monday. He's not going to announce where he's going to be playing until after the World Cup news cycle is over, and it will happen before NFL training camps begin. That's a dead period, and to me, we got about 2 weeks here where I think that's about when LeBron will make his announcement because he's a master marketer. He and Jerry Jones are two of the best. He wants the news cycle, and he wants to win. So
4: is LeBron James. He's got the news cycle. You know what
5: cracks me up with you is that about 2 months ago you still hated LeBron James. Now you're coveting LeBron James.
4: I didn't hate LeBron. I've always thought LeBron is the greatest. LeBron, I think.
5: Oh, you are so full of spit. It's unbelievable.
4: I'll put you above MJ, LeBron. Come on down. Come back home, baby, right, to my Miami Heat.
5: When he left her Miami Heat, folks, I mean, she dog cussed his ass.
4: Well, I was a little upset with him when he left us to go back to Cleveland, but we can let bygones be bygones. That was a long time ago, Brom. We've both been through so many things in our lives since that time. It's time for you to come home. The key was always under the mat. You just got to put it in the door. And I have a renewed
5: hope in Cleveland
4: that he might do that. Before I get to that, though, to address when he's going to announce, because I tend to agree with you. I think that this is going to go on because I think that he's milking it. He's having fun with it. Why wouldn't you want everybody going after you? I feel like that would be great. I think that that would be, you know, like if you and I were being courted by every network under the sun, all right, why not? Why not revel in that a little bit, even if we knew that we were going back to ESPN?
5: I wouldn't. Hell no. I'm signing. I don't want the offer going off the table, man. I got two kids to put through college.
4: You and I aren't LeBron James. Like in this scenario, none of these offers are disappearing. Is LeBron James.
5: Oh, good point.
4: So
5: okay.
4: He's got a little bit more security than you and I have. But a lot of people think that he's going to announce tomorrow because it's Fanatics Fest right now. And I believe Fanatics Fest actually starts tomorrow, I think in New York. And he's doing a live podcast, the Mind the Game podcast. He's doing a live version of it at Fanatics Fest alongside Tyrese Haliburton. So a lot of people wonder, is he going to announce live there to help promote?
5: Well, there's nothing going on. So yeah, I mean, it's a dead period.
4: He could announce it on Rich Paul's podcast, help his boy out, because we know that Rich Paul takes that podcast very seriously. So a lot of people think that that's going to be the methodology. And if he's going to do it on the Mind the Game podcast, then tomorrow would be the time for him to do it. So we will see if we get an announcement. I have a renewed hope as a Miami Heat fan, because on his story on the gram today, Ian, he reposted a clip from the Rich Eisen show. And the Rich Eisen show, they were talking about LeBron's future. And one of Rich Eisen's producers said that even with LeBron, the Miami Heat would be nothing more than a playoff team, or a play-in team, rather, a play-in team. They would not get beyond the play-in if LeBron James was on that team with Giannis and Bam. And there was a little pushback from the room, and he said LeBron's a nothing factor these days. He's not the difference between the Heat advancing or not. And LeBron reposted that clip with a bunch of crying laughing emojis.
5: Yeah. Well, and Steph Curry's making a pitch, though, also there, Amber.
4: Yes, but the fact that LeBron reposted a clip acknowledging that he could go to the Heat, he's acknowledging that he's also
5: you mentioned this last week. He and Steph have been talking about, oh my gosh, how much they want to play together. Here's Steph Curry on Good Morning America making his pitch for LeBron.
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12: 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If you're being pressured for information immediately, hang up. 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
1: I'm Christine Lisi. Just when it seemed like it was over for Argentina at the World Cup, Lionel Messi delivered again. He played a huge role in another stunning comeback, as he did 8 days ago against Egypt. He assisted on the game-tying and game-winning goals in the 2-1 victory over England in the semifinals. ESPN soccer analyst Santiago Solari.
2: Doing what he's doing in this World Cup, at 39 years old, I think that's out of the wildest dreams of anybody, any analyst, any player, any fan. What we are witnessing, the world of sport, I mean, not only Argentinians, is something unique and something I don't think we'll ever see again.
1: Argentina will play Spain in the final on Sunday. Spain has won 4 of the last 6 meetings and is favored to win the World Cup championship. NFL running back Alvin Kamara will return for a 10th season with the Saints after agreeing to a reworked contract. He is New Orleans' all-time leading rusher. Baseball. The Astros traded oft-injured righty Lance McCullers and lefty Colton Gordon to the NL Central leading Brewers for minor leaguer Jaden Fielder. He's the son of former Milwaukee star Prince Fielder and grandson of former major leaguer Cecil Fielder. The Astros 3 out in the AL West. They're a game and a half out of the final AL wildcard spot. Milwaukee seeking pitching depth due to injuries. Reigning champ Scottie Scheffler heads into the Open Championship as the favorite to retain the Clara Jug, +680 favorite at DraftKings. Rory McIlroy, second best odds at +830, followed by Matt Fitzpatrick and Tommy Fleetwood at +1750. NHL, the Jets and center Cole Perfetti agreed on a 5-year, $30 million contract, avoiding salary arbitration.
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1: Fireball.
2: Another dramatic comeback. Argentina booked its ticket once again to the FIFA World Cup final after beating England today 2-1. 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You can find him at Ian Fitz, ESPN. You can find me at Amber W Sports. The ESPYs are happening right now on ABC, which means we've been doing a lot of V Foundation today because Jimmy V, he started the V Foundation in 1993, coming off of that famous speech that he gave, the great basketball coach that he gave at the ESPYs. 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But let's talk about the World Cup. 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And for that, we bring in Andrew Wiebe, part of Apple TV's MLS coverage. And Andrew, thanks so much for hopping on with us. So our Argentina did it again. For 85 minutes, we thought that maybe we'd see a Messi and Mbappe for third place. And yet here we are now with Messi, a chance to win back to back. How does Argentina keep doing this where they wait so late in games and they have these crazy comebacks?
3: Amber, it's inevitable. Like, you know, I was thinking about it as I was waiting for that goal to be scored, not just the winner, but the game tying goal. I was waiting for it. I mean, I have to imagine everybody who watched that game was waiting for it. It just felt inevitable. It felt like the pressure was building. It felt like Argentina had a different gear, a different level of belief, honestly, like a different level of fanaticism. And I use the word fanaticism because I think this is like some Dune stuff. Like, Messi is Luis Enrique. Like, he is the chosen one. He's 39 years old. He's still doing it. If you need somebody to do something absurd, if you need, you know, in this case, 10 other dudes or, you know, millions of Freemen to follow, they will. And this is what happens when you make a huge tactical error on England's part. But not just that, you're facing someone who is doing things still at this age at 39 that nobody else in the sport has done. When you allow Argentina to camp in your half, you are acknowledging that Lionel Messi is going to get 5 to 7 moments in that second half, and that gamble is a bad gamble. It's been a bad gamble forever, but even more so in the last four major tournaments. It is a losing gambit, and Thomas Tuchel in England lost because of it.
4: All right, let's stay with Tuchel for a minute because he defended some of his moves, but I'm on the couch here in Dallas, Texas, Andrew, and I look at my wife going, he's about to play not to lose instead of continuing to attack and win and get that second goal. So when he made those changes and went full-on defense, and then Argentina subs in three strikers, what was your reaction? Because I know what mine was, and that was, here it comes, just like you described. What is he doing?
3: Yeah, listen, I texted the group chat. I said Argentina's getting one. It's just a matter of time. Like, it was inevitable. And I understand Tuchel's logic in the moment. I understand that this had been something that they'd done before. I understand how they were able to really control space and be compact. You can understand all these things. But what is also very easy to understand is you are not playing Mexico. You are not playing even Norway with Holland, where it's a little bit more predictable, the spaces he's going to pop up and you need to protect. Like, you put three center backs and then two central midfielders, Bracken and Holland, Norway couldn't get him the ball. Lionel Messi's a different beast, man. Lionel Messi's like, cool, I understand space better than anybody else in the history of this game. And soccer is about space. He finds it, he exploits it, and he's not going to sit in one spot. You saw him roam around. You see how he takes that extra beat on the ball. I mean, think of the first goal. Lionel Messi's out in a wide area in a space that shouldn't be dangerous for anybody else, but England has to send two guys into his vicinity, which opens up a passing lane for Enzo Fernandez, who is creeping to the top of the 18 the whole time because he knows what's coming. He knows Messi understands they're going to come to him and the space will be open. It just, you're inviting disaster. When you give Messi space, time, and opportunity in your attacking half of the field, and I get it, Thomas, I get it, but it's Messi, man. It's Argentina. They're blessed in a different way. You just can't do it, and it's a hard lesson to learn for the English.
2: Yeah, it's the greatest, and certainly the greatest when it comes to assists in the World Cup. Andrew Wiebe, part of Apple TV's MLS coverage, joining us here on Amber and Ian. You're talking about the way that Messi sees and surveys space. I think a lot of us as Americans are learning about that now for the first time, really, Andrew, watching him, because it's so obvious when you do watch him that he really just he takes his time. He really is just the IQ, the soccer IQ, the way that he's surveying the field. It does feel different. He's not always running around everywhere. Is that why?
3: Almost never.
2: I mean, it's unbelievable. I didn't know I could be kind of slow and chill a little bit. I should have tried some soccer. I would have given it a go. But

0: But Andrew, is he aging? Is his game aging well because of that, because of the way that he plays it? Or is his game just aging well because he's the best?
1: I mean, let's just say all of the above, right? Like, I told my sons, 5 and 8, well, I guess 6. He turned 6 the other day. But point stands, we were at the Algeria game, the very first match of the World Cup for Argentina in Kansas City. And I told them, we're sitting in the 300, had that kind of over-the-top view where you can see the whole field. And I said, listen, just watch Messi, guys. We're just going to watch Messi this whole game. And he is just walking, surveying, playing possum, waiting for that moment. And, yeah, he looks like he's moving slow. But what's not moving slow is his brain. He's always 5 or 6 steps ahead. And then you notice when the space opens, it's always him, like, taking 2 back pedal steps into it. And then what's not slow is when he receives the ball. The speed of thought is at a different level. I don't think anybody's ever been at that level in the history of the game. His agility, his quickness, his touch, as it has been for 20-plus years, is the best the game has ever seen. I think only Maradona and maybe 1 or 2 other guys could even approach that conversation. And then he just executes. Like, everybody's, oh, it's a magic left foot. Well, he knows he has a magic left foot. So do the English. That's why they overcommitted to it. He took you right. And that is one of the best crosses in the history of the game, like, with your off foot. So it's absurd. And the thing that I would just add to all of this is that we talk about the skills, we talk about the abilities, the experience, all these things. What often gets left behind with Messi, and that some of the greats just kind of over-index on in terms of the public lore, I think Michael Jordan or Tom Brady are great examples, is just ruthless competitiveness. Messi is quiet. Messi's not a guy who screams and shouts in the media. Messi's sort of understated. But make no mistake, there have been very few people in the history of mankind that have the same level of intensity, competitiveness, and demand and desire that Lionel Messi has. And I think you can see that not just in Messi, but maybe more importantly in what the other 10 guys on the field are willing to do. They will literally tell you, we will die for this man. And then they will go run their faces off to do it. Like, the level of inspiration, like, it was tongue-in-cheek when I said the Dune reference, Lisa Nalgaya, but I think it's actually a pretty apt description for what's going on with Argentina. They're not the most talented. They have the most fanaticism, and they have the sort of otherworldly being in Messi. And listen, we've seen it in MLS. Like, this dude wants to win literally everything. There's not a single moment, a friendly, he doesn't want to win. And you apply that to the World Cup in history, well, they're in the final again, and for good reason.
2: Did the good guys have the spice in Dune or the bad guys? I can't remember.
1: I think everybody. Yeah, I think kind of. If you have it, you might be the baddie. I think that's the way it works.
2: Okay. So he doesn't have the spice. There you go. Unless right now you're England, and yeah, he's the bad guy, obviously. Mm. By the way, when that dude is in a crowd, his feet are so quick. It's like he's doing a freaking river dance, man. I mean, it's like he's Gaelic out there. It's just it's absolutely remarkable to watch. Now, having said that, before we get your thoughts on Spain and Argentina, which Spain is just a remarkable story. Overall, you talk to people on the international scene as well, Andrew. How has America been received as a host country, along obviously with, you know, our bordering countries as well? Being over here, how has it been received?
1: I think the beauty of this World Cup has been a reception, certainly by the world, of like, oh, hey, we, like, you know, listen, we're media here, so let's not go too hard, but like, hey, the media might be telling us something about this country that isn't entirely true. And I think that just goes down to people. Like, the United States is full of wonderful, generous, like, curious, intelligent people who want to get to know others and who want nothing more than to share what they love with the world. And so when you had armies of Dutchmen descending on Kansas City, where I am, I mean, I was out and about. It's not just the people who are coming here who are sort of eyes open, waking up to something they didn't realize. It's the people here, too, who are pulling on the Bass Pro Shop orange from the back of their closet to go join a bunch of folks from Holland marching
2: the
1: downtown.
2: Bass Pro Shop orange.
1: Like, it goes both ways, guys. Like, these Europeans were like, yo, Bucky's is crazy, and like, I've never had a 85-ounce soft drink before. The flip side is, like, you have all these Americans who are literally cosplaying as, you know, Englishmen for a day or Argentines for a day and enjoying being enveloped by another culture. And that has been the beauty, the biggest story of this World Cup. I'm in Kansas City. My parents live in Lawrence, Kansas. I went to the University of Kansas. I know how special Lawrence is. But, I, you know, like, if we look back on this World Cup, that story between Lawrence and the people there in Algeria,

0: Korea. Mm-hmm. Like, that is the core of what makes this entire tournament so special. Yeah, the soccer is the thread in between, but really it's the cultural exchange. So count me among those. It's a huge fan of the 48-team World Cup. I just think it added, to go back to our spice reference, a ton of spice, a ton of interest, a ton of great stories, and truly great teams and players. And I think this is the most successful World Cup of all time, and I do not say that even a little bit about amount of money that FIFA is making. Mm-hmm. I say that in terms of the way that soccer has sort of become a rallying cry among people who love it, who didn't understand it, and everybody in between, and I think we're all better because of it.
1: Yeah, it's been an incredible experience. I'm proud of our country, frankly, for doing such a good job hosting such an incredible tournament, incredible event. It's not over yet, Andrew, and we're up against it with you, so we don't have a ton of time, but I'd be remiss if I didn't ask you about the final at 3 p.m. on Sunday between Spain and Argentina. What do you expect from this one?
0: I mean, I expect a very cagey first half. I think you saw that between England and Argentina as well. You know, we're talking about Messi's ability to control space. Spain as a team is the sort of Messi in a collective sense of controlling space. They are just so technical. They're so tactical. And what people don't give them credit for, they're physical as hell. Like, don't look at the Spain team and be like, oh, it's just a bunch of little guys who can play with the ball. No, these dudes can brute you up if need be. So I think it's just going to be sharpen the knives. Like, Argentina doesn't play any holds barred. I think Spain is going to meet that moment with a little bit more refinement, a little more composure than England had. I expect one of the best finals in the history of the sport. I think it's perfectly set, not just from a soccer perspective, but remember what Messi represents in Spain. Remember that he basically did not all, but the vast majority of his generational magic in Barcelona. Like, there is not a Spaniard that is not intimately familiar with Messi and his story, and Messi loves that country nearly as much as he does his own. So, man, for on the field, off the field, every narrative you want, it's all coming together. Just one more game, and I guess that's the sad part. Just one more game.
1: Yeah, just one more. I know it'll be sad that it's over. You can find Andrew at Andrew_Wiebe. You can also find him on Apple TV covering the MLS. Andrew, we appreciate it. Thanks.
0: Thank you so much.
1: Coming up next, we're going to talk about how this World Cup has impacted this country. Is it making a difference in the future as it pertains to soccer in the United States? We'll get into it right here on ESPN Radio.
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2: Hey, it's Evan Cohen coming up Thursday. We'll react to another World Cup semifinal game between Argentina and England. 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And, of course, we'll be all over it. 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

0: The World Cup final is set. Spain, Argentina, Sunday, 3 p.m. Eastern. And then it's all over. Ian Fitzsimmons, it's been a hell of a run this World Cup. It has absolutely captured the attention of this entire country, nevertheless the entire world. But this country, it's something special when soccer can catch the attention of this country in particular. And that's definitely what has happened in the most watched World Cup in World Cup history. You're listening to Amber and Ian. You can find him at Ian Fitz ESPN. You can find me at Amber W Sports. Quickly, we're going to get back to the World Cup, but I want to continue to mention it all throughout the night here because ESPYs are on ABC, and we've been raising money for cancer research through the V Foundation because the V Foundation is always a central focus of the ESPYs. Jimmy Valvano had made his famous speech when he had cancer, the famous basketball coach at the ESPYs back in 1993. It's amazing that it's been that long. He launched the V Foundation to raise money for cancer research to try to help save the life of somebody else. He has done that over and over and over again. In that famous Jimmy V speech, he says, you know, it may not save my life, Ian. He says it might save the life of somebody else. And it saved his own daughter's life. His own daughter ended up going on to battle cancer and she survived. She lived. And that's in thanks in large part to cancer research. I'm here as a cancer survivor in large part because of cancer research. I tell this story every year. It's just so poignant about how far we've come. So my great-grandmother died in England from cancer at 32 years old. She did not get to raise my grandfather. And so nobody in my family, this is late 1800s, nobody in my family talked about it. Another woman raised my grandfather. So there wasn't really many stories about my biological grandmother other than the fact that I knew that she had passed away young. Well, that was just a couple generations ago. She got diagnosed and died at 32 years old. A couple generations later, I get diagnosed with breast cancer at 32 years old. Wow. And the only difference in two generations between me and her, who had the same rare genetic mutation and got the same type of cancer. The only reason she didn't live to raise her son, and I lived to raise both of my sons, is science and medicine, and that's it. I was just born later, and we'd made a lot of advancement in that period of time. So that's why it's so important. No, we don't have a cure for cancer, so to speak, but we do cure people of cancer all the damn time, like me. So v.org/donate. That's how you go spend money. Money that's going to go exactly where it needs to, directly to cancer research. 100% of it, every single dime you donate, it goes straight to cancer research through the V Foundation. So there you go. Back to the World Cup, though, Ian, because it's been a heck of a run here. We've got the final headed our way. I think we're all a little sad about it, because soccer has captured the attention of this country, and it has been so unbelievably fun hosting this World Cup and the stories and the videos and the games. And I wish we could do it every 4 years.
1: Erling Haaland took over Dallas, Texas.
0: He took over the country. I mean, he's like a bona fide superstar in this country now.
1: I mean, I don't know if I mean, we were off yesterday, obviously, because of the All-Star game. We had a short show on Monday, but he was all over Dallas. And so were was the Norwegian team. They would just go out into the community. He was at a store called Bolzerk about 2 miles from my house on Lower Greenville Avenue, just buying gear. He shows up. He buys us this summer hoodie. It says, "Kiss My Dallas," right? He's got a cowboy hat on, shorts, and his Tacova cowboy boots. You know, he's buying a stuffed raccoon from Wild Bill's country store in downtown Dallas. He was just this remarkable, larger-than-life character. So the country embraced him and everything else, you know, and barbecue for the Japanese fans that came here. I mean, they just destroyed it. The Argentine fan base was remarkable. They all were. And it's not just in Dallas. By the way, the economic impact, I was told this earlier today, in the Dallas-Fort Worth area alone, and you had a good guess on this one. You guessed $2 billion. $2.6 billion.
0: Unbelievable.
1: In 1 month, in hotels, restaurants, bars, boutiques,
0: which,
1: shops.
0: By the way,
1: all
0: is
1: that.
0: The answer to why this thing will not always happen in the United States. Because, of course, a lot of Americans are like, we're the best country for it. We have the infrastructure. We didn't have to build a single stadium. All of that is true. And we were set up to host this type of event. And we know that in other countries, in Qatar, you know, last time.
1: Brazil building all kinds of stuff, and it's a big old toilet for birds now.
0: Right. That's, they have to invest all that kind of money. We already got it. I mean, we weren't even using the majority of our stadiums. We got it all over the place, in every stadium in this country. We're like 90,000, no problem. We got it. But that's why it won't happen in this country every 4 years. I don't think it's going to happen again in our lifetimes because of the $2 billion for one city that it brings in.
1: I could see it coming back in maybe 2 decades, you know, because it was such a wild success. But your question is a bit different, you know, because the country embraced it and the world embraced America. Now, will this have an impact on America's youth going forward? And my answer is emphatically no.
0: Really?
1: Football is king here. Basketball is king. And until, go back and imagine this, a LeBron James at 20 playing sweeper for Team USA in the World Cup. Imagine Steph Curry as your midfielder. You know, imagine, you know, Mekhi Lemon or Devontae Adams, you know, as your strikers. I mean, until our best athletes are doing what the rest of the world's best athletes do, and that is for play soccer, we will not be any better than a round of eight type team, in my opinion.
0: I don't know if I agree that they aren't, though, with the youngest generation. And I think, especially when we're talking about football, because of the violence of football, because of the head injuries, I could see people gravitating. I could see the younger generations gravitating away from football and maybe some of the best athletes instead play soccer. I do think the popularity of soccer helps as well.
1: Oh, it's grown immensely since 94.
0: Grown immensely. And so now you do have kids that dream of it. You know, they're dreaming of being Messi. They're dreaming of being Ronaldo. They're dreaming of being Mbappe or Harry Kane. All these guys now are household names to them. And so they have those examples.
1: But we saw a spike in 94. We saw a massive spike with the 99ers on the women's side, and they impacted men and women in 99, but then it fizzles a bit.
0: Yeah.
1: It's got to stick.
0: And our youth programs aren't helpful.
1: Not even close. Not even close.
0: Compared to the rest of the world.
1: Amen.
0: And so that's part of it as well. Coming up next here, we're going to listen back to Jimmy Valvano's powerful SB speech. I mentioned it, his powerful speech back in 1993 that set off everything for the V Foundation. We'll revisit it right here on ESPN Radio.
2: 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I'll tell you why I actually still believe that. It's Unsportsmanlike, 6 a.m. Eastern, right here on ESPN Radio, ESPN2, and ESPNU.
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6: Hammered to left field. 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
6: 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Mookie Betts. 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
1: I'm Christine Lisi. More Messi magic at the World Cup. Lionel Messi assisted on the game-tying goal in the 85th minute and the game-winning goal in the 92nd minute. Argentina with a 2-1 comeback win over England in the semifinals. Argentina faces Spain in Sunday's final. Spain's won four of the last six meetings. Apple TV MLS reporter Andrew Wiebe.
2: Spain as a team is the sort of Messi in a collective sense of controlling space. They are just so technical. They're so tactical. And what people don't give them credit for, they're physical as hell. Sharpen the knives. Like, Argentina doesn't play any holds barred. I think Spain is going to meet that moment with a little bit more refinement, a little more composure than England had. I expect one of the best finals in the history of the sport.
1: Andrew Wiebe on Amber and Ian, NFL. Running back Alvin Kamara agreed on a restructured contract to return for a 10th year with the Saints. A couple of weeks before the August 3rd MLB trade deadline, the Astros traded often injured right-hander Lance McCullers Jr. and lefty Colton Gordon to the NL Central leading Brewers. Heading to Houston, prospect Jaden Fielder. He is the son of former major leaguer Prince Fielder. Astros are three games out of the AL West. Back of AL West leading Texas, rather, and a game and a half out of the final AL wildcard spot. Pretty simple pitch to NBA free agent LeBron James from Warriors guard Steph Curry. Beautiful weather, great golf, and winning basketball. Steph making his case via today's appearance on Good Morning America. Curry and LeBron won a gold medal with Team USA at the 2024 Paris Olympics. The favorites for James reportedly are the Cavaliers, Heat, as well as the 76ers.
3: Hey, this is Rich Eisen. Coming up on Thursday, the World Cup final is set. Taylor Twellman joins us to preview it. One of the biggest actors in the world, starring in one of the biggest movies on the planet. Matt Damon of The Odyssey is in studio. That's Thursday's Rich Eisen show on Disney+, the ESPN app, and ESPN Radio.

0: on Sunday at 3 p.m. Eastern. We've talked about LeBron. We still don't know where he's playing basketball yet. Maybe we'll find out tomorrow on his live podcast at Fanatics Fest. We've, of course, talked about the ESPYs. We even did our own version of the ESPYs earlier in the show. If you missed anything here on Amber and Ian, check out the podcast on the ESPN app because it's the ESPYs tonight on ABC. We've been doing a lot of V Foundation as well. The V Foundation has raised hundreds of millions of dollars for cancer research. It was started by Jimmy Valvano, the famous basketball coach. He gave a very famous speech in 1993 at the ESPYs that kicked off the entire thing for the V Foundation. Legendary stuff. He had a legendary sports career, Ian. But the fact that now his words and his legacy have gone on to raise hundreds of millions of dollars that's actually saving lives, I mean, that's
1: a legacy.
0: That's the legacy, man. That's the real legacy. It's unbelievable. So let's take a listen to that very famous speech. And in this speech, and I think you'll hear it here if you haven't heard it before, and I know we've all heard it, but even revisiting it, he has this famous line where he talks about, you know, it may not save my life, and it didn't end up saving his life, but he talks about how it may not save his life, but it may save somebody that you love's life. And it goes on, we go on to find out, you know, many years later, his own daughter ends up getting cancer, and she's a cancer survivor, and in part, obviously, because of cancer research and medicine. So his legacy helped save his own daughter in the future, which I think is such a cool full circle thing when you think about Jimmy Valvano's cancer story. But here is Jimmy V when he had cancer in 1993 at the ESPYs.
2: I can't tell you what an honor it is to even be mentioned in the same breath with an Arthur Ashe. This is something I certainly will treasure forever. But as was said on the tape, I don't have one of those things going to cue cards, so I'm going to speak longer than anybody else has spoken tonight. That's the way it goes. Time is very precious to me. I don't know how much I have left, and I have some things that I would like to say. Hopefully, at the end, I'll have something that will be important to other people too, but I can't help it. Now when I'm fighting cancer, everybody knows that, and people ask me all the time about how you go through your life and how's your day, and nothing has changed for me. As Dick said, I'm a very emotional, passionate man. I can't help it. That's being the son of Rocco and Angelina Valvano. That just comes with the territory, right? We hug, we kiss, we love. And when people say to me, how do you get through life or each day, it's the same thing. To me, there are three things we all should do every day. If we do this every day of our life, you're going to have, what a wonderful, number one is laugh. You should laugh every day. Number two is think. You should spend some time in thought. And number three is you should have your emotions moved to tears. Could be happiness or joy. But think about it. If you laugh, you think, and you cry, that's a full day. That's a heck of a day. You do that 7 days a week, you're going to have something special. And so I can't help. I rode on the plane up today with Mike Krzyzewski, my good friend and a wonderful coach, but people don't realize he's a 10 times better person than he is a coach. And we know he's a great coach. He's meant a lot to me in these last 5 or 6 months of my battle. But when I look at Mike, I think we competed against each other as players. I coached against him 15 years, and I always have to think about what's important in life is to think to me of three things, where you started, where you are, and where you're going to be. Those are the three things that I try and do every day. And you know, when I think about getting up and giving a speech, I can't help it. I have to remember the first speech I ever gave. I was coaching at Rutgers University. That was my first job. Wonderful. And I was the freshman coach. That's when freshmen played on freshman teams. And I was so fired up about my first job. I see Lou Holtz, Coach Holtz here. What was it like the first job you had, right? The very first time you stood in the locker room to give a pep talk. That's a special place, the locker room, for a coach to give a talk. So my idol as a coach was Vince Lombardi. And I read this book called Commitment to Excellence by Vince Lombardi. And in the book, Lombardi talked about the first time he spoke before his Green Bay Packer team in a locker room. They were perennial losers. And I'm reading this, and Lombardi said he was thinking, should it be a long talk, a short talk? But he wanted to be emotional. He said, be brief. And this is what he did. He normally you get in the locker room, I don't know, 25 minutes, a half hour before the team takes the field. You do your little X and O's, and then you give the great Newt Rockne talk. We all do. Speech number 84. You pull them right out. You get ready. Get your squad ready. Well, this is the first one I ever gave. And I read this thing, Lombardi. What he said was he didn't go in. He waited. His team was wondering, where is he? Where is this great coach? He's not there. 10 minutes. He's still not there. 3 minutes before to take the field, Lombardi comes in, bangs the door open. And I think you all remember what great presence he had. Right? Great presence. And he walked in and he just walked back and forth like this, just staring at the players. And he said, all eyes on me. And I'm reading this in this book and I'm getting a picture of this Lombardi before his first game. And he said, gentlemen, we will be successful this year. You can focus on three things and three things only, your family, your religion, and the Green Bay Packers. And he like that, and the rest of it, they knocked the walls down. The rest was history. I said, that's beautiful. I'm going to do that. Your family, your religion, and Rutgers basketball. That's it. I had it. I'm 21 years old. The kids I'm coaching are 19. All right? And I'm going to be the greatest coach in the world, the next Lombardi. And I'm ready. And I'm practicing out in a right beside the locker room. The manager's telling me, you got to go in. Not yet, not yet. Family, religion. Rutgers basketball. All eyes on me. I got it. And now finally he said, 3 minutes. I said, fine. True story. I go to knock the doors open, just like Lombardi. Boom! It didn't open. I almost broke my arm. I was like, you know, it was when it didn't open. Now I'm down. The players are looking. You know, coach, help the coach up. Help him up. You know? And now I did like Lombardi. I walked back and forth, right? And I was going like that with my arm, get the feeling back in it. And finally I said, gentlemen, all eyes on me. And these kids wanted to play. They're 19. Let's go. I said, gentlemen, we'll be successful this year if you can focus on three things and three things only. They said, yeah. I said, your family, your religion, and the Green Bay Packers, I told them. I did that. I remember that. I remember where I came from. It's so important to know where you are. And I know where I am right now. How do you go from where you are to where you want to be? And I think you have to have an enthusiasm for life. You have to have a dream, a goal, and you have to be willing to work for it. I talked about my family. My family is so important. People think I have courage. The courage of my family is my wife, Pam, my three daughters here, Nicole, Jamie, Leanne, my mom, who is right here too. And that screen is flashing up there 30 seconds, like I care about that screen right now, huh? I got tumors all over my body. I'm worried about some guy in the back going 30 seconds, huh? You got a lot. Hey, phenomenal, buddy. You got a lot. All right, get this. Are you kidding me? All right, nuts. I just got one last thing. I urge all of you. All of you, to enjoy your life, the precious moments you have, to spend each day with some laughter and some thought, to get your emotions going, to be enthusiastic every day. And Ralph Waldo Emerson said, nothing great can be accomplished without enthusiasm, to keep your dreams alive in spite of problems, whatever you have, to be able to work hard for your dreams to become a reality. Now I look at where I am now and I know what I want to do. What I would like to be able to do is to spend whatever time I have left and to give and maybe some hope to others. All right, Arthur Ashe Foundation is a wonderful thing. And AIDS, the amount of money pouring in for AIDS is not enough, but it is significant. But if I told you it's 10 times the amount that goes in for cancer research, I also tell you that 500,000 people will die this year of cancer. And I also tell you that one in every four will be afflicted with this disease. And yet, for somehow, we seem to have put it in a little bit of the background. I want to bring it back on the front table. We need your help. I need your help. We need money for research. It may not save my life. It may save my children's lives. It may save someone you love. And it's very important. And ESPN has been so kind to support me in this endeavor. And allow me to announce tonight that with ESPN's support, which means what? Their money and their dollars and their helping me, we are starting the Jimmy V Foundation for Cancer Research. And its motto is, don't give up, don't ever give up. And that's what I'm going to try to do. Every minute that I have left, I will thank God for the day and the moment I have. And if you see me, smile and maybe give me a hug, because that's important to me too. But try, if you can, to support, whether it's AIDS or the Cancer Foundation, so that someone else might survive, might prosper, and might actually be cured of this dreaded disease. I can't thank ESPN enough for allowing this to happen, and I'm going to work as hard as I can, you know, for cancer research, and hopefully we'll be, maybe we'll have some cures and some breakthroughs. And I'd like to think I'm going to fight my brains out to be back here again next year for the Arthur Ashe recipient. I want to give it next year. I know I've got to go. I've got to go. And I've got one last thing. I've said it before and I'm going to say it again. Cancer can take away all my physical abilities. It cannot touch my mind. It cannot touch my heart. And it cannot touch my soul. And those three things are going to carry on forever. I thank you and God bless you all.
1: Chills every time. Yeah. You know, yeah. Amber, I remember where I was. 1993, I was at 1104 Bryant Drive in Tuscaloosa, Alabama, in my, I think it was my second sophomore year. And just sitting on the couch, and it's Tom Fogerty, Scott Satterwhite, Ben Hoffmeyer, and we're glued. And when he took the stage, there wasn't a word that was spoken. And I later found out when I was had the privilege to be Bob Valvano, his brother, his producer here at ESPN Radio. I asked Bob, what does phenobla mean?
0: Phenobla.
1: Phenobla. This guy, telling, at 30, I got tumors all over my body. Phenobla. Phenobla. He said the original origin was go to Naples, which was not a compliment.
0: Okay.
1: And then it evolved into an Italian-American saying, basically saying it means go to hell.
0: Yeah, that's what I figured it meant.
1: Phenobla.
0: Without the context there. Right. Kind of figured that that's what he was
1: but
0: going for.
1: Doesn't get any, hey, look, man, and who ever would have dreamed that in 1993, here we are now in 2026, and hundreds and hundreds and hundreds of millions of dollars have been raised, and people like you are ringing the bell.
0: Yeah, something like $400 million plus dollars raised by the V Foundation. It's his dreams literally came true. I think his dreams as a basketball coach came true, but his dreams, his bigger dream about what the V Foundation can do did come true. And the work is not done yet. V.org/donate is how you contribute to the cause. Coming up next here on Amber and Ian, we'll continue with that message, plus many more, plus much more right here on ESPN Radio.
3: 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I'll tell you why I actually still believe that. 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
3: Hey, it's Evan Cohen coming up Thursday. We'll react to another World Cup semifinal game between Argentina and England. 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And, of course, we'll be all over it. 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
13: 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Taylor Twellman joins us to preview it. 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

0: was a heck of a World Cup. How are we going to remember this one? We're coming down the stretch here on Amber and Ian. It's ESPYs Day. The ESPYs have been happening live on ABC, which means we do a lot of V Foundation on ESPYs Day because Jimmy Valvano, the late great basketball coach, he launched the V Foundation at the ESPYs off of a momentous speech. 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He, at the time, was dying of cancer himself. His legacy goes on to do just that. They've raised hundreds of millions of dollars for cancer research. The V Foundation funds the best and the brightest scientists across North America. There's been over 1,400 grants that have been awarded since the start of the V Foundation back in 1993. V.org/donate is how you donate to this incredible foundation, this incredible cause, where every single cent that you donate to the V Foundation goes directly to cancer research. It doesn't go to administrative fees like a lot of other charities. It doesn't go to, you know, some CEO. It doesn't go to any of that. It goes
1: some
0: actually,
1: CEO.
0: Well, it's a problem with a lot of charities.
1: It is. Hey, look, your delivery was tremendous.
0: So a lot of these charities, even other cancer charities, it's lining pockets. And this is not that. And so I think that's so important to drive home, because with the V Foundation, you can be assured that every single cent you donate actually goes to cancer research. So V.org/donate. We've also been having an auction on eBay to support the V Foundation. 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A lot of them you had to donate on before the ESPYs, but there's one that is still live that's pretty cool. If you're a big Star Wars fan, you can score 4 tickets to the Star Wars to the Star Wars celebration in Los Angeles in April. 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And like I said, that one is still live. That one you have until Friday to make good on. So if you're a Star Wars fan, definitely check that out. 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So V.org/donate if you want to just straight up donate to the V Foundation. The World Cup is almost at an end, Ian. We now know who is in the final. After Argentina defeated England today, it is Argentina, it is Spain. They will be in the World Cup final. And it's a lot of people kind of have a love-hate relationship with Argentina, but a lot of people wanted to see Messi back in this situation. He's back in this situation. A lot of people think that...
1: Listen to Blondie.
0: Not our producer tonight, Renee. So much, not me, by the way. I was rooting hard
1: Colombian,
0: for England.
1: Right?
0: So, I was rooting hard for England. Listen,
2: it was the lesser of two evils today.
0: Well, there you go. But listen, you want to see the greats do great things. And obviously, if Messi's... I mean, him even being in this situation again is him doing great things. But we'll see if he can win back-to-back. That's not something that's happened since the 60s for a country. That obviously adds to the legacy there of Lionel Messi. And Spain, in its own right, has been spectacular, certainly in that game against France. Spain was spectacular. So we got a World Cup final. It's headed our way on Sunday. The run is over at 3 p.m. on Sunday, no matter what happens in that game. Ian, it's been a hell of a World Cup. It's been so incredibly fun having it in this country. What is your favorite moment? We can go fan moment. Let's go fan moment. Let's go off the pitch, because there's so much memorable stuff off the pitch. There's obviously a ton of memorable moments on the pitch. What's your favorite moment off the pitch?
1: Just how everyone who, from the Japanese fans, Argentine, England, you know, you name it, especially Norway, that Norwegian row, and then the Tartan army, you know, they didn't last long, but damn, they made an impression. How much they just embraced everything about our country. It was spectacular. And being in Dallas, which was one of the hubs for the World Cup, where we had the most games played of any host city, was here in the Dallas-Fort Worth area in Arlington, Texas. I get out and about every now and then, and just to kind of see it. And, man, when you see a Japanese fan have, you know, just Texas barbecue for the first time and their face lights up, I'm like, holy mother, where the hell has this been all my life? It's, you know, or you go to Bucky's, and that's a clean crapper, right? And, oh, by the way, you want some fudge? Or you want some brisket? or would you like some chocolate covered, pretzels or
0: 50-ounce soda,
1: Bucky Bites, ice, air conditioning, all this stuff. That to me, all these fans that came here that are going back home, whether to Europe or wherever they came from, when they got home and they're going through TSA or, security and customs, and they show their picture, most of them are going to get there. The security guards are going, "That ain't you."
0: You have one chin. Because they gained so much weight.
1: You got three chins now, buddy. I mean, that is not you. Loved one's going to be like, "What the hell happened? When you left, you could see your feet without a mirror. Now, I can't see them and I'm standing in front of you." But how they all embraced everything about it, to me, that is my number one. How they enjoyed being here that much. And that Norwegian row, iconic.
0: Yeah, the Tartan Army drinking everybody under the table, the Scots, that was hilarious.
1: Sam Adams running out of beer.
0: Yeah, I mean, you had a lot of incredible moments. I mean, even for his U.S. men's national team, Country Roads becoming the anthem, I'll be remembering that. There were so many cool things that came out of this World Cup. Having this World Cup in such a social media age has been a really cool thing because you got to see.
2: Some people would call him a loser. He ran for state office. He was beaten. He started a business. He failed. He ran for Congress. He lost. He was nominated for vice president. He lost again. But he knew only those who never tried are the real losers. And Abraham Lincoln was no loser. Persistence. Pass it on. 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
1: The miracle strikes again for Argentina. I'm Q Myers. Argentina sealed a dramatic semifinal comeback against England with two goals in the closing minutes to clinch a 2-1 win Wednesday and booked a World Cup final clash with Spain coming up on Sunday. The reigning world champions look to be eliminated with England leading well into the final stages following a second-half goal from Anthony Gordon. But once again, Argentina responded with a stunning shot from 20 yards in the 85th minute. Then Messi, who assisted with the first goal, assisted on the second goal as his cross to the far post that was headed into the net from close range in the second minute of stoppage time. Messi now has 10 assists in the World Cup knockout stage, 6 more than any other player in at least the past 60 years. Again, Argentina will take on Spain on Sunday in the World Cup Finals. In the NFL, Cowboys wide receiver George Pickens will officially play the 2026 season on his $27 million franchise tag after Wednesday's 4 p.m. Eastern deadline for tag players to agree to long-term contracts did pass. Pickens has already signed his tag, putting him under contract for the season. He said last month that he was prepared to play this season on that tag. Also, running back Alvin Kamara will play for the Saints in 2026 on a reworked contract. His agent confirmed that to NFL Network on Wednesday. He was set to make up to $11.5 million in base salary this season, although the Saints renegotiated his contract for salary cap purposes in early March. In addition, $3 million of that salary cap became guaranteed last year. For more scores and analysis, check out ESPN.com and the all-new ESPN app. Coming up, game night with Emmett Golden and me, Q Myers, here on ESPN Radio.
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2: 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And Emmett, today is one of those days that is very important. It's near and dear to all of our hearts here at ESPN. It means something. I've been saying it really all day long that it is a day that it doesn't matter who you are, where you come from. That nasty, ugly C-word disease does not discriminate. It doesn't come from one certain person and not the other. Everyone that we know has been affected somehow, some way by that C-word.
3: Yeah, in a country where we are as divided as you could possibly be, everybody gets together to attack the deadly disease of cancer and try to, you know, get that out of here. And so much has already been done.
2: Right.
3: You know, when we talk about, donate, the reason we're saying that is because we've seen it. I've seen it.
2: Right.
3: You know, my wife was diagnosed with breast cancer in 2024. She's currently cancer-free. Everything is great. And it's due to cancer research and the donations that have been happening over the years. And it moves fast.
2: Yes.
3: Q, I remember talking to my wife's doctor and her saying, like, yeah, the recent study is kind of old, though. It's from 3 years ago. And I was like, that's old? And
2: right.
3: She says, yes, it moves so fast. And they're learning so much every day. And that's why today is so important, because, as you said, everybody's been touched by this in some way.
2: No doubt. You know, again, you said it. You know, we're as divided as we could ever possibly be, but there's one thing that can unite us, and we don't like that this is what unites us, but we are all in the same fight against that nasty, ugly disease. And like you said, you know, obviously your house was affected by it, you know, firsthand, and so you know, and going back to 2024, I still remember when you shared that news with me, and you know, I remember immediately when this day came up, and you had sent a text and said, hey, it just hits differently today. Like, right. I'll never forget that text. It just hits differently. And even for me, knowing way, you know, plenty of people that have been affected by this ugly disease, you know, well before I even met you,
3: right.
2: It automatically every year hits differently for me as well, because again, you're like my brother, and so obviously your wife is like my sister. I mean, you know, you guys are family, and it just it immediately, when you say, hey, I just got my donation in, I say, yep, I got mine in too.
3: Listen, so many years I would see donate for the, and just not even the V Foundation, for several charities, and I always would go, man, I'd love to, but I don't really have it, or I can't spare it. And then you go, you know what? I can.
2: Right.
3: You know what? I actually can. I can figure it out. You know, maybe I'm just not gonna, you know, go to a nice dinner later on this week. You know, if that's gonna help somebody out there, it's worth it. So you never know until, you know, you're kind of confronted by it or it affects you personally, but I can't stress it enough. And I understand, you know, people aren't balling and, you know, I got $500. I understand that.
2: Mm-mm.
3: But whatever you can donate, trust me when I tell you, it's impactful and it's so important.
2: In a major, major way. And the way that I summarize it and kind of make it as easy as possible to understand, if you could sacrifice one night out.
3: Yeah.
2: Right?
3: Yep.
2: I mean, that's how I look at it. Like, hey, man. One Friday night, I'm not going to go out.
3: Mm-hmm.
2: Right? And I've already saved money when it's all said and done. I mean, if we think about how, you know, how much we do go ahead and spend on some things that we don't need and that aren't as important. And again, at that time, and I'm not judging anyone at that time, it doesn't feel like it's a big deal, but this is so important that, you know, a lot of us could spare a small sacrifice. There's no donation that's too small. There's no donation that is too big. Again, the v.org/donate. If you can help out in any way, 100% of your donation goes directly to cancer research. He's Emmett Golden. I'm Q Myers. Matter of fact, speaking to Jimmy V, here is the legendary ESPY speech that was delivered back on March 4th in 1993 at the inaugural ESPY Awards.
0: When people say to me, how do you get through life or each day, it's the same thing. To me, there are three things we all should do every day. If we do this every day of our life, you're going to have, what a wonderful, number one is laugh. You should laugh every day. Number two is think. You should spend some time in thought. And number three is you should have your emotions moved to tears. Could be happiness or joy. But think about it. If you laugh, you think, and you cry, that's a full day. That's a heck of a day. You do that 7 days a week, you're going to have something special.

0: a goal, and you have to be willing to work for it. And that screen is flashing up there 30 seconds like I care about that screen right now, huh? I got tumors all over my body. I'm worried about some guy in the back going 30 seconds, huh? You got a lot. Hey, phenomenal, buddy. You got a lot. All right, get this. Are you kidding me? All right, nuts. I just got one last thing. I urge all of you, to enjoy your life, the precious moments you have, to spend each day with some laughter and some thought, to get your emotions going, to be enthusiastic every day. And Ralph Waldo Emerson said, nothing great can be accomplished without enthusiasm, to keep your dreams alive in spite of problems, whatever you have, to be able to work hard for your dreams to become a reality. Now I look at where I am now, and I know what I want to do. What I would like to be able to do is to spend whatever time I have left and to give and maybe some hope to others. We need your help. I need your help. We need money for research. It may not save my life. It may save my children's lives. It may save someone you love. And it's very important. And ESPN has been so kind to support me in this endeavor and allow me to announce tonight that with ESPN's support, which means what? Their money and their dollars, and they're helping me. We are starting the Jimmy V Foundation for cancer research. And its motto is, don't give up, don't ever give up. And that's what I'm going to try to do. Every minute that I have left, I will thank God for the day and the moment I have. And if you see me, smile and maybe give me a hug, because that's important to me too. But try, if you can, to support, whether it's AIDS or the Cancer Foundation, so that someone else might survive, might prosper, and might actually be cured of this dreaded disease.
1: One of the greatest speeches,
2: yeah,
1: you know, that we've really ever had or witnessed or heard. And for him to be facing what he's facing and to still have a smile on his face and even tell some jokes.
3: Sense of humor.
1: Yeah, yeah, man, such a strong man.
3: Yep.
1: And, you know, this is his legacy. And what a hell of a legacy to have.
3: Yeah, there's no doubt. And the other thing about this is not only are we, you know, collecting donations and have been doing it all day long, you know, with v.org/donate, but also hearing stories and talking to people that are fighting the good fight and people that are, you know, come out on the other side at this stage of the game, because that testimony also can help someone else that's going through it.
1: Yeah.
3: Or that testimony can help someone else's family that's going through it because of a loved one. So the stories are also something that's important to share. Just like you have no problem sharing your story about your wife, that's inspirational to someone else. You might not know who that person is.
1: Right.
3: But it's right. Inspirational, and I feel like it's part of our responsibility to make sure that if we can't share a personal story, we can carry the platform that can help someone else share that story.
1: Hey, it's all about coming together and fighting and loving each other, right? Because there is not enough of that out there, so that's what today is all about. And it's the least we could do, and we just ask everybody, whatever you can do, it will be greatly appreciated.
3: Absolutely. Again, v.org/donate. 100% of your donation goes directly to cancer research. And if you want to chime in, if you want to tell your story, share your testimony, this platform is here for you throughout the course of the evening. 888-SAY-ESPN, 888-729-3776. He's Emmett Golden. I'm Q Myers. It's game night here on ESPN Radio. Don't look now, but here comes Messi in Argentina. The World Cup final is set. 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

0: Argentina's quest for back-to-back World Cups is still alive as they win a thriller 2-1 over England. Argentina down 1-0 going into the 85th minute, then goals by midfielder Enzo Fernandez and striker Lautaro Martinez sealing the win for Argentina.
1: Argentina were always going to win that game. England, after 90 minutes when it went about 1-1, were just praying for penalties.
0: Lionel Messi and company with a flair for the dramatic.
1: 39, the most important stage to rescue his nation. He's done it yet again.
2: Yeah.
1: He really stood up and said, right, come with me.
3: Lionel Messi is the greatest player I have ever seen.
4: Argentina is not done until they are officially D-U-N-N done. And guess what? They ain't done yet. It's game night on ESPN Radio, the all-new ESPN app. SiriusXM Channel 80 and tune in. 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Emmett, I thought we were going to see Messi sent home, or at least sent to the third place match.
5: Yeah.
4: And instead, in the 85th minute, they decided, okay, hasn't been our best showing, but this is when we're at our best, is when our back's up against the wall, and bink, bink, here they go. They score two goals, game, set, match. Argentina advances to the World Cup Finals.
5: They're the cardiac kids. You know, they just, for whatever reason, don't lock in until they're down. At least a goal, sometimes two.
4: Right.
5: And that's what they've been kind of doing throughout. I've called it playing with their food. You know, I have enough respect for England not to, you know, they weren't playing around with England. What happened here is England got a goal, and then all of a sudden everything changed. Their tactics changed. They started, there's a park in the bus is what they call it.
4: Is that,
5: right?
4: Is that like prevent defense?
5: Basically. What you do is you put all 11 guys in front of the ball. You know, usually you have guys behind so they could break out and go and score, and then your attackers, they brought everybody back to basically play defense and to clutter the box up, and that usually is how you lose.
4: Right.
5: You know, especially with one goal. Like, that's not enough, especially to beat a team like Argentina that has shown over and over and over again that one goal deficits are nothing to them. That's actually when that motivates them more than anything. So I thought Thomas Tuchel made a mistake tactically with the way he handled having a one goal lead.
4: You know, and Messi is incredible. We know that. But that second goal that Argentina scored and the way that he crossed, right, that pass that he made, and it gets headed and it goes right into the net. I mean, that you can't – I don't think you can make that cross with nobody on the field with you. You know what
5: right,
4: I mean?
5: Yeah,
4: like that
5: right.
4: was that was one of those like that yeah. was the perfect placement if there is no defense out there, let alone another team.
5: Yeah. I mean, look, Messi is the GOAT, right? That's what is there's a reason for that. And, you know, there's a lot of good players on Argentina, but he definitely, you know, when you got that guy, it's like Bron, even though Messi is in the twilight of his career, like LeBron is. But we all know if LeBron's on your team, you're better.
4: Right.
5: No matter how old he is, no matter where he is in his career, and that is the effect that Messi has. He's so much like LeBron is right now in the NBA. That's how he is on the world stage.
4: Messi, 10 FIFA World Cup knockout stage assists. That's 6 more than any other player on record. The last 60, Emmett, the last 60 years. So what is it about Messi? What is it that makes him so good? And what was it that made him so good in particular versus England? Here's ESPN soccer analyst Steve McManaman.
1: 39, the most important stage to rescue his nation. He's done it yet again.
2: Yeah.
1: And this was just, I mean, I know he scored in other games and he scored, and he didn't today. But this was the most influential game I've seen him in a long time in an Argentina show. I know they won Copa America, but this is the most, he really stood up and said, right, come with me. I'm going to show you.
3: He looked knackered against Switzerland, didn't he?
1: Yeah. And I thought he was exceptional today.
3: But he's the great,
1: his movement is exceptional.
5: It's very simple. The reason why the greatest players that play in whatever sport it is, the reason why we see them that way is because this is when they show up.
2: Right.
5: This is when, yeah, they have good games on a random regular season or when they're with their clubs, for sure. But when the lights are at their brightest, when it you can't find a moment that's more important in a game, they rise to the occasion. That is why they are superstars. That is why we debate who the greatest of all time is, because those people always show up. That's the difference. That's what separates him from everybody else.
4: Well, I'll tell you this about Messi. It feels like after every match, I'm talking about something that he did, and I'm not going to see something like that again. And then all of a sudden he goes out and says, oh, wait a minute, Q. Hold on. I got one for you. I'm not even going to score. Like, think about this. We're not even talking about him scoring.
2: Right.
4: We're talking about multiple assists and just the way that he went about getting those assists and putting his team in the position to go win that game. Like you said, as long as Messi is on your squad, you have an opportunity. But it almost felt like when it got down to the 85th minute and they scored their first goal, it almost felt like, oh, yeah, you know that you just lost this one, right? It might have been knotted up at one, but you knew. England knew at that stage of the game, oh, yeah, man, we're cooked.
5: And then they even more, I would say, start playing, oh, we just got to get the PKs. We just have to get the PKs. And it's like that's a terrible way to approach it, because even if you, in 90 minutes, tied, you got another 30 to play before you go to a penalty shootout. So for England, this is kind of who they are.
4: Par for the course.
5: Yeah, this is who they are. Yeah. They are a great team, but they get on that doorstep. I want to, in the Euros, if I'm not mistaken, they were in the final PKs and sold, basically, you know, and just wasn't able to finish. So, you know, there are a lot of guys that I'm a fan on because I watch a lot of Premier League soccer. Obviously, that's in England, a lot of English players in that league. So I really like the English squad, but this is who they are. And Thomas Tuchel, kind of new to the team, his tactics today, you know, left a lot to be desired.
4: To your point on England, they've now been eliminated in 3 of 4 all-time World Cup semifinal appearances. The only time it advanced was in 1966 when they won the title at home. So to your point, that's kind of – they are – who they are, and it reared its ugly head again today. And Argentina, being who they are, they advance, they move on. They're going to the World Cup finals coming up on Sunday versus Spain. So what stands out the most about this Argentina team? Here's Craig Burley, ESPN soccer analyst.
6: I see that it means more to them. I don't know why, but it just seems as if it means more to them. It means
7: I'm not saying more life. To them.
6: When you see the Messi when they beat Switzerland in tears, he's won it all and he's in tears. Just looks to this, and that's part of the process of the adversity in these games, is that for whatever reason it is, maybe it's the history and or whatever, it seems to just mean a little bit more to this Argentinian side to get over the line for their country. And that's one of the reasons that they've been in the position that they've been in, and they've came back. It's not just Messi, it's guts, it's determination, and it's pride.
2: Yeah.
5: It is. It you could tell that regardless of what the score is, they keep going, and they keep their composure. I think about France versus Spain yesterday.
2: Yeah.
5: The French team was affected by being down.
4: Yeah, you know, they got a little sideways.
5: Yeah, and the wheels got wobbly, and they started to go, oh, we you know, they kind of got out of their hookup, and you have not seen that from Argentina throughout this tournament. When they've been down against teams or trailing, and I'm talking about in stoppage time, right? Like after 90 minutes, they never blink. They never fold. They just keep on going. They don't lose their composure. And that's what has set them apart from everybody they played.
4: Yeah, and, you know, that's when I knew that England was in trouble, is when I saw that after 90 minutes, there was still 9 minutes of stoppage time.
5: Mm-hmm.
4: I said, oh, you're cooked.
5: Yep.
4: Oh, you're cooked. There's not a chance that you're going to slow down this momentum at all. So, yeah, man, big ups to Argentina. Like I said, they advance on Sunday. They take on Spain in the World Cup final. We've got more on the World Cup on the way. But again, today is the day that we are supporting the V Foundation in their game-changing cancer research. 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He's Emmett Golden. I'm Q Myers. 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
14: Hammer to left field. 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Mike Trout, how's that to start the season?
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14: 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Leaping and he caught it. Out of here. Mookie Betts. Shohei.
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14: 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Repeat champions for the first time in baseball in 25 years. 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
17: Hey, it's Evan Cohen. Coming up Thursday, we'll react to another World Cup semifinal game between Argentina and England. Plus, LeBron Watch 2026 continues. And, of course, we'll be all over it. 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
5: It's a big sugary debacle.
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1: The Messi miracle strikes again. I'm Q Myers. Argentina sealed a dramatic semifinal comeback against England with two goals in the closing minutes to clinch a 2-1 win Wednesday and book a World Cup final clash with Spain coming up on Sunday. The reigning world champions look to be eliminated with England leading well into the final stages following the second half goal from Anthony Gordon. But once again, Argentina responded like they always do with a stunning shot from 20 yards in the 85th minute. Then Messi, who assisted with the first goal, assisted on the second goal as his cross to the far post was headed into the net from close range in the second minute of stoppage time. Messi now has 10 assists in the World Cup knockout stage, which is six more than any other player in at least the past 60 years. Argentina again will take on Spain on Sunday in the World Cup Finals. In the NFL, Cowboys wide receiver George Pickens will officially play the 2026 season on his $27 million franchise tag after Wednesday's 4 p.m. Eastern deadline for tag players to agree to long-term contracts pass. Pickens already signed his tag, putting him under contract for the season. He said last month that he was prepared to play on that tag. And running back Alvin Kamara will play for the Saints in 2026 on a reworked contract. His agent confirmed that to NFL Network. Kamara was set to make $11.5 million in base salary this season, although the Saints renegotiated his contract for salary cap purposes in early March. In addition, $3 million of that salary became guaranteed last year. For more scores and analysis, check out ESPN.com and the all-new ESPN app. Coming up, more on the World Cup on Game Night with Emmett Golden and me, Q Myers, here on ESPN Radio.
2: Coming up on the Thursday edition of Unsportsmanlike with Chris Canty, Michelle Smallman, and me, Evan Cohen. Last year, I said Jalen Hurts was the only QB that could knock Patrick Mahomes out of the number one spot. I'll tell you why I actually still believe that. It's Unsportsmanlike, 6 a.m. Eastern, right here on ESPN Radio, ESPN2, and ESPNU.
3: Argentina's quest for back-to-back World Cups is still alive as they win a thriller 2-1 over England. Argentina down 1-0 going into the 85th minute, then goals by midfielder Enzo Fernandez and striker Lautaro Martinez sealing the win for Argentina.
4: Argentina were always going to win that game. England, after 90 minutes when it went 1-1, were just praying for penalties.
3: Lionel Messi and company with a flair for the dramatic.
4: 39, the most important stage to rescue his nation. He's done it yet again.
5: Yeah.
4: He really stood up and said, right, come with me.
6: Lionel Messi is the greatest player I have ever seen.
1: Argentina definitely has a flair for the dramatics, right? Right when you think that they're done, nope, think again. Here they come. It's Game Night on ESPN Radio, the all-new ESPN app, SiriusXM Channel 80, and TuneIn. 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He's Emmett Golden. I'm Q Myers. Joining us now to talk about Argentina and their dramatics is Kalen Carr, MLS on Apple TV. And Kalen, thanks so much for your time. I do appreciate it. What is it about Argentina and the way that they're like the cardiac kids when their back's against the wall is when they're at their best?
7: Well, it helps having the GOAT. How about that? That's a pretty good starting point. And that's the part that is just incredible to me, that at 39 years of age, with nothing to prove, really, he already did this in the last World Cup and could have just easily rode off into the sunset. We've seen him now come to America. He's taken over with Inter Miami. They were the champions last year in Major League Soccer. And every week, there's just this insatiable desire. And we're seeing it with the World Cup as well now. And the team, the way they rally around him, and then how he's able to just find that special moment consistently. And we can talk about England's tactics, and Tuchel, I thought, went way too defensive too early, and that just left the door open. And we've seen Argentina time and time again, this tournament especially, if you leave just a crack of the door, Messi's going to kick it open, and just absolutely incredible scenes to see them find their way back to the final. I'm almost in disbelief. We run out of words to describe him. It's just that special what we're seeing.
8: How responsible is Thomas Tuchel for the English loss?
7: I think he's going to have to carry a lot of the burden, and because the whole idea of bringing him in was to go outside of their traditional hires. They generally had Southgate was their last manager, an Englishman, and it seemed like maybe too defensive, and maybe the emotional impact of managing your own nation was too tall. And so they say, okay, well, let's go out and get a German, who the Germans have constantly been the ones to put the sword to England. And it was exactly that, maybe the emotional distance to be able to make a tactical move to make the right decision in the big moments to change this trajectory for them, to get them over the hump to a final in the World Cup again and to win it. And they were set up really well to do exactly that. And then I thought the move of going to a back five and then just conceding possession entirely to Argentina. And then once the goal came, for me, I texted a friend and said, yeah, look, I don't even think this is going to get to extra time because the way they'd been set up, there was no way they could adapt at that point, and all the momentum had gone to Argentina.
1: Kalen Carr, MLS on Apple TV with us here on Game Night on ESPN Radio on the all-new ESPN app. For everything that you said about why Argentina is so good late and they have a thing for the dramatics, why do they struggle to get off to good starts and score early?
7: Good question. Yeah, I think a lot of teams set up defensively and give very little space in between the lines, and then you try to take your opportunities when you can on either transition moments. We've seen with Cabo Verde and Egypt were able to be successful in those moments, or England were able to get out towards the flank and find a good runner in there. Gordon, I thought, scored a really nice goal. And so that's kind of been the formula. But then the question is what do you do from there when you have the lead? And I think the most successful teams have continued to push and attack. And we saw the exact opposite, and that ended up going the wrong direction. So yeah, it's this Argentine team that doesn't panic. They've been in these positions before. They don't get overwhelmed. And when they have Messi, they know that the quality eventually is going to shine through. Even if it's not him, the way he was able to draw the opponents over to bring two or three players towards him, open up space for others. So they're not going to panic, and it's proven why. They seem to always find the goods in the end.
8: So now we have Spain and Argentina in the final. Spain has only given up one goal so far in this World Cup. What makes them so good defensively?
7: Well, they have the defensive ability for sure, but I think the midfield really is the strength, and that's going to be something that's going to, I think, give some different questions to Argentina, where they can kill you with possession. They really keep control of the ball in a dangerous way. And then the attacking pieces, they have the guys that can really hurt you. And it's almost, I don't know if you guys have seen the photo of Messi and Lamine Yamal where he's in the bathtub.
1: Yeah, I was disturbed by that one. Yeah, I was a little disturbed by that one.
7: It's a bizarre photo, no doubt about it. But the idea that Messi had almost blessed Lamine Yamal into existence and then became one of the best young players in the world. And this final for me is almost like, whether if Spain win, it's almost like the passing of the torch to potentially one of the next greats. I think for sure of the way he's come through at Barcelona. He wears the same number 19 that Messi did at the beginning of his time at Barcelona. Or is it going to be the GOAT who further cements himself as not just the greatest football player ever, but I think one of the greatest athletes we've ever seen? So the final is going to be mouthwatering for sure. Tons of storylines, but I still have to say, from everything I've seen from Argentina and Messi, it feels like, for me, that this is their destiny.
1: If they are to do what you feel like they're going to do, what has to happen? Are they going to have to get off to a better start, or do you think that the formula that they've had is one that can still work even in the final?
7: Yeah, no, I think they'll be in a good position regardless. As long as they're in a tight game, in the margins, they have Messi. And so that just blows up the margins, because he just seems to always find that space. And look, he's not doing it maybe in the exact same way as he has in the past. You can see at times he sort of conserves his energy, or he'll find himself on the right flank. But it's always with a thought in mind of where the ball is going to end up. How does he disappear and then reappear at the right moment? And in a World Cup final, we've seen what he was able to do. I think there's that experience factor of being the defending champions as well, coming off last year. It's really hard to even get back to this place, but they've done it. Now I think with the momentum coming off that England match, they're going to be a really tough team. But look, I didn't think anybody was going to take down France. I thought it was going to be a rematch, France against Argentina. And so Spain deserves a ton of credit, and I think they are going to give them an absolute wonderful World Cup final match.
1: Well, Kalen, we'll close out with this, and fantastic stuff. We definitely appreciate you here on Game Night. I'm a guy, I continue to call myself Soccer for Dummies. I've been loving the World Cup for every minute of it, just being able to lock in and kind of appreciate it at my own pace and pick up my own storylines. But for you, what would you say, I guess, is the best storyline coming out of the World Cup?
7: Oh, man. I mean, well, Messi's going to take every single headline, absolutely. But there's been so many good ones. I think, like, with the expanded World Cup, for me, seeing Cabo Verde push Argentina to the brink. Erling Haaland has basically taken over the United States of America and wearing cowboy hats and cowboy boots and just all these good characters. Lozinha was another good one. But, yeah, I think for me, Messi and having him in North America, in MLS, playing at the highest level, potentially going to another World Cup championship and then back into Major League Soccer. What I think that could do for the growth of the game, to turn casual fans, young people, everybody into maybe more diehards, or at least, you know, just being a bigger part of the conversation, being on ESPN, being in the big conversations that are happening. That's something that, you know, somebody who grew up loving the game here, playing professionally, I'm really happy to see. So yeah, it's been a wonderful ride, and I'm hopefully it's just the beginning.
1: See, I don't feel like such a dummy after all, because you picked one of the storylines that I was leaning into. I'm still banging the drum for Erling Haaland in Norway. I know they're not playing anymore, but I'm still banging that drum, man. I really enjoyed watching what they did. I felt like a lot of people and a lot of even casual fans just leaned into the story of Norway.
7: Oh, man, I loved it. The Vikings, yeah. I have no Norwegian history, but I was all in on that one. I actually saw them play against Brazil, and it was incredible.
1: Nice, nice. Well, Kalen, fantastic stuff, my man. Thanks so much. We appreciate you giving us some time this evening here on Game Night.
7: Awesome. Thanks for having me on, guys.
1: No doubt about it. Kalen Carr, MLS on Apple TV with us here on Game Night on ESPN Radio on the all-new ESPN app. And, Emmett, I tell you, if there's one thing I got out of the World Cup, when it's all said and done, when I look back, I can still bang that drum, brother.
8: Yeah. Yeah, I can. And also, think about this. You cannot find a Norwegian kit anywhere. Like, sold out.
1: I wouldn't even know. I wouldn't even know where to go.
8: Right. I mean, Google, you know.
1: That's a good point.
8: You can at least start.
1: Well,
8: there.
1: Now I'm a dummy again. Thanks, man. I was on that high horse, and you brought me down that fast. Yeah, thanks. And be your own people.
8: Nike.com, maybe? I mean, there's some places to look. Because I've looked, right, and you can't find them anywhere at all. So it's been great. And again, there are a lot of people that will dismiss this once it's over and they'll get back to American football and basketball and all that. But there are young people around this country that have been captivated by this, and you will see them in 12 years from now, you know, or 10 years from now in the World Cup wearing the stripes, the stars and stripes.
1: He's Emmett Golden. I'm Q Myers. It's Game Night here on ESPN Radio. It's ESPYs Day. 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
12: The cop screams at me to get against the wall of the house. 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
2: 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He's Emmett Golden. I'm Q Myers. And Emmett, this is one of these days that we have here on ESPN Radio that when it's all said and done, it's in the books, and you look back at it, you really get a sense of, man, I feel like I really did something powerful today. And that's not me trying to toot my own horn or trying to toot your horn, but just right. Knowing how many people, you know, cancer affects and how many people we know and how many people we don't know that cancer affects, but we know that it affects everyone somehow, some way. And it really gives you a sense of, I feel like we've done something pretty powerful today when we all team up and support the V Foundation.
3: And what it comes down to, Q, is as much as we love sports yep. and we love to argue and debate and all that, it's not really that important. You know, this is important.
2: In the grand scheme of things, right. Yeah. Absolutely.
3: This yep. is important, you know, mm-hmm. and that's why we have that feel because, hey, maybe I have Lamar ranked fourth and you have him ranked sixth and we go, oh, what's wrong with you? And we do all that. At the end of the day, it's just an opinion.
2: Right.
3: This is not opinion. This is right. fact.
2: Yes.
3: The fact that the V Foundation and every penny that is donated to it goes straight to cancer research, and that research has saved lives. So these
2: yes.
3: aren't opinions. These are facts. So when we get off the air after doing a show like this, you're like, man, we did something that mattered today
2: yep.
3: because it does matter.
2: There's no doubt about it. Again, it's game night here on ESPN Radio and the all-new ESPN app, SiriusXM Channel 80, and tune in. And we've got something really, really cool that we're leaning into, Emmett. And I'm going to need your help.
3: Okay.
2: I'm going to need your help because we all know that I'm, let's just say, movie challenged, right?
3: Okay.
2: That's
3: right.
2: The politest way to say it, right?
3: It is.
2: Okay.
3: Yes, that's the nicest way to say it.
2: Okay, there you go. I'm trying to be nice to myself in this situation, but you can get your bid in. You can attend the sold-out Star Wars Celebration. So you're probably saying, what is that? What do you mean, Q? Experience epic panels, hundreds of exhibitors, exclusive merchandise, legendary guests, and surprises around each and every corner together with the Star Wars community. Winner and their guests can be part of the Star Wars history as we celebrate the 50th anniversary alongside thousands of fans from across the galaxy. And I could be movie challenged and understand how big Star Wars is. So you'll come face-to-face with iconic heroes, villains, hear from the creators who brought them to life on the screen. It's where the entire community comes together to celebrate the stories, characters, and fandoms that unite everyone who's a big-time Star Wars fan. Whether you walk the path of the light side or the dark side, we know there's a path. There's a place for you there, right? It's a celebration you're looking for. Go to ebay.com/ESPYs. But I kid and I laugh, but I even know how big and massive Star Wars is.
3: Yeah, how many characters can you name from Star Wars?
2: Oh man, don't do me like that, man. Because now you're gonna have Cardi B ringing the bell on me, man.
3: No, I mean there's at least one, right?
2: R2-D2.
3: That wasn't even the one I was thinking. Okay, that's a good start though. That's a good start. That wasn't
2: CP3O.
3: That's okay. There
2: All
3: you
2: right.
3: go.
2: All right,
3: there
2: that's
3: you
2: two.
3: Go. The two biggest. You haven't even hit yet.
2: Oh, really?
3: Yeah.
2: I thought
3: yeah.
2: you were saying I hit the two biggest. All
3: no,
2: right.
3: No, no. I love those are two of my favorite characters.
4: I'm shocked
3: for sure.
4: Those are the first two he
3: right.
4: met with.
2: Really?
4: Wow. That's
3: yeah.
4: Such a, yeah. That's. I feel like that's such a weird direction
2: I'm
4: to
2: accomplished?
4: Start.
2: I accomplished something?
3: Yeah. Yeah.
2: Really?
3: What you didn't do is, and I'll just give you this one, Darth Vader?
2: Oh, yeah. That's right. I forgot. I'm not a Star Wars guy, but that's right. Darth Vader. That's right.
3: But if you know R2-D2 and CP3O, you got to know
5: Darth
6: Well, they're
5: Vader.
6: they're on multiple things. You see them all the time, right? The little robot and the yeah. robot. The yeah. gold robot and the little round robot.
5: Right, right.
6: Yeah.
5: Right.
6: I yeah. almost said E.T., but that's phone home.
5: That oh, my God. I wish you would have. I wish you would have.
4: That would have been good production material.
6: I almost said E.T., but then I realized E.T. phones home. He don't Star
5: no.
6: Wars.
5: Luke Skywalker?
6: Okay. Okay. I want to say I saw. Okay, let me ask you this. And this is not racially motivated, but it stands out in my mind.
5: Okay.
6: Was there a Star Wars where there was a brother that was like, a guy?
5: Yeah.
4: There's a couple.
6: Okay.
5: Oh, man. What is...
6: Because I feel
5: it's
6: like
5: Billy D. Williams.
4: Orlando Calrissian.
5: Yeah, Orlando Calrissian.
4: The latest movies had Poe.
5: Yep.
6: Oh, see, I don't know who Poe is.
7: Sam L. Familiar with him?
4: Yes. Mace Windu.
7: Yeah. Yeah.
6: Oh, see, I didn't see none of those. I just remember seeing one. I saw him out of order, and I remember seeing one, and I was like, oh, it's a brother. That's kind of cool. But I don't remember which one
4: it was.
6: Do
4: you remember seeing one and your first character was not Jar Jar Binks?
6: I don't know who Jar Jar Binks
4: is. I ain't never heard of Jar Jar Binks. You catch two,
5: you caught yourself.
6: Thank you, Emmett. Thank you.
5: I picked up on that. Yeah. You caught yourself there. That's a good
7: joke. Q, do you not know the green character?
4: That's the one I was going to bring up next, too.
7: The small green one?
6: No, man. That sounds
5: Who
6: like
5: speaks
6: a...
5: backwards?
6: Oh, come on, man. Don't
5: Good host you are.
6: I. Wait, what?
5: That's how he speaks.
7: Q, this is tough.
6: No, that's what I'm saying. I don't know. He sounds. You said
5: Yoda.
6: I would have never got that one. My bad.
5: Yoda.
6: I'm not a Star Wars guy. I'm not a movie guy.
7: That's It's borderline just like American culture.
6: Wait, hold on.
4: I'm still
7: ignoring.
4: So confused how you got R2-D2 and C-3PO.
6: I thought those were the two famous guys. Or robots.
7: I mean, they're important. They're not.
6: Aren't they?
7: They're not nearly like Darth Vader and Yoda. Like those are the two.
6: Really?
7: Yeah.
6: I bet you if you do a poll, if you say 888 say ESPN, or you just say hit us on our socials at eGoldie80 at ESPN Radio and at your boy Q254. I bet you the top two are the two I said.
4: My guess would be Yoda's number one.
5: And Darth Vader.
4: I feel like people know a lot of people know Yoda.
6: Yeah, Darth Vader. I really
4: need to go back too, since you say you saw one. You really don't remember Jar Jar Binks?
6: I don't know who Jar Jar
4: He's
6: Binks is.
4: He's a really annoying guy.
5: Yeah. Yeah,
6: I don't even know which one I saw. I just know I saw one of them.
4: Oh, yeah. You saw one of them. Okay. Yeah. I thought you meant you saw episode one.
6: No. I guarantee it wasn't. I was living in Texas when I saw this one, so I know it wasn't number one.
4: Do you know the big Wookiee, the big like Bigfoot looking like dude?
6: Okay, I do have this one. I almost said Chabawaki. Chewbacca. Chewbacca. Yeah.
4: What about Chewbacca's pal, who he's always with, his like side who he's
6: I don't
4: the sidekick
6: I didn't of. I didn't know Chewbacca had a homeboy. I didn't know
5: Han Solo, bro.
6: Yeah, I would have never
5: on,
6: got.
5: Man.
6: I would have never got. I would not have got that one. My bad. So anyway, if you have more Star Wars experience than I do, and you are way smarter than me, which clearly it sounds like everyone is, because who's Jar Jar Jargon? What was
5: Jar
6: his name?
5: Jar Binks?
6: Yeah, Jar Jar Binks. He's got a kind of a cool name. What up, Jar Jar? You know, like. He sounded like he could have been a homie.
4: He's probably the most like hated character in movie history.
5: You'd watch him and be like, nah, bro, I'm turning this off.
6: Okay. I just never got into Star Wars. I was just never that. Like, I felt like it's an acquired taste.
5: It's not. It's one of the biggest movies.
6: So everybody likes Star Wars. Except for.
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1: The Messi miracle strikes again. I'm Q Myers. Argentina sealed a dramatic semifinal comeback against England with two goals in the closing minutes to clinch a 2-1 win on Wednesday and book a World Cup final clash with Spain coming up on Sunday. The reigning world champions look to be eliminated with England leading well into the final stages following a second-half goal from Anthony Gordon. But once again, Argentina does what Argentina does. They responded with a stunning shot from 20 yards at the 85th minute. Then Messi, who assisted the first goal, assisted on the second goal at his cross to hit through the far post that was headed into the net for close range in the second minute of stoppage time. Argentina will take on Spain on Sunday in the World Cup Finals. In the NFL, Cowboys wide receiver George Pickens will officially play the 26th season on his $27 million franchise tag after Wednesday's 4 p.m. Eastern deadline for tag players to agree to long-term deal contracts passed. It was an expected conclusion for the Cowboys after they announced before the draft in April they did not plan to hold talks on a long-term contract with George Pickens. He's already signed the deal. He's under contract for the season, and he said last month that he was prepared to play on that tag. Also, running back Alvin Kamara will play for the Saints in 2026 on a reworked contract. His agent confirmed that to NFL Network on Wednesday. He was set to make up to $11.5 million in base salary. The Saints renegotiated his contract for salary cap purposes in early March. In addition, $3 million of that salary became guaranteed last year. For more scores analysis, check out ESPN.com and the all-new ESPN app. Coming up, more on the World Cup on Game Night with Emmett Golden and me, Q Myers, here on ESPN Radio.
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2: Argentina's quest for back-to-back World Cups is still alive as they win a thriller 2-1 over England. Argentina down 1-0 going into the 85th minute, then goals by midfielder Enzo Fernandez and striker Lautaro Martinez sealing the win for Argentina.
3: Argentina were always going to win that game. England, after 90 minutes when it went 1-1, were just praying for penalties.
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6: My tag team partner for the night, Emmett Golden, he called Argentina the cardiac kids. 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And Hercules, thanks so much for your time. We do appreciate you here on Game Night, and I'd like to consider you my friend. We've talked to you enough. We've gotten to know each other. So before we get into World Cup, I got to ask, I was just getting peppered with questions about Star Wars and testing my knowledge on the characters. When I say Star Wars to you, what's the famous character? What's the most famous character you think of?
7: Luke Skywalker. How you doing, boys?
8: What's happening? There you go. This man said CP3O was. I'm like, not even Darth Vader. What? You know what's going on here?
7: I thought we were gonna have a serious conversation. You come with CP3O.
8: Yeah, right.
7: Is that his name? Is that his name?
6: C-3PO, right? Or something
8: that's
6: like that.
8: That's a serial number, I think. You know? That's not
6: even... Well, hey,
7: I'm
6: going to
7: say Chris Paul 3. That's what he said.
8: Right.
6: Well, there it is. No wonder I know him. CP3. I like that. Hercules Gomez, ESPN soccer commentator with us here on Game Night. As I described coming in, Hercules, Argentina, as Emmett called them, the cardiac kids, right when you think that they're done, they find a way to get back in it and win it like they did today against England. What is it about Argentina that they just won't go away?
7: Wow, where do we start? Listen, I played for 17 years professionally, and I had a lot of Argentine teammates, and some of them were good players, some of them were average players, some of them were bad players. They all shared one similar trait. In their DNA, they compete. This game means more to them than anything in their life, anything related to family, anything related to religion. Their sport is their religion. They treat this differently. I don't know if you guys saw the way they were singing the anthem. I don't know if you guys saw the way they started out the game. It wasn't tactics. It's not X's and O's. It's not what you do on the whiteboard, moving this player here. It was emotional. There is a lot of emotional baggage attached to this game, to this rivalry, if you will, geopolitical and sporting history. The hand of God, Diego Armando Maradona, 1986, the English thought they cheated. The Argentines put Maradona on a pedestal, and that moment is now folklore of world football. That same game, Maradona takes on like 8 or 9 English players and scores the goal of the century. Everything that Argentina knows, to them that is great, to them that is just on a different level of maybe even spiritual, revolves around this game, and a lot of those moments include the English national team. So now you got this new generation of players. They step on this field, and they meant a lot to them. So the tactics go out the window, and you could see them physically beaten up on the English. They wanted to send a message. They compete more than any other team that I've ever seen, any other country that I've ever seen. It's in their DNA. It's cultural.
8: Hercules, how much responsibility does Thomas Tuchel have for England losing today?
7: A lot. An absolute lot of responsibility. Like, listen, nobody tells these players to revert, to sit back in a back, 5-4-1, if you will, tactically. Nobody says go into your own 18 and defend for your life. I think that is an emotional posture of you're up and the opponent starts pressing and they get close once, twice, and the third time you retreat. It's an emotional reaction, a natural reaction. But once Thomas Tuchel does this, boys, like Thomas Tuchel has a choice to make. Okay, I see what's going on from the outside. Let me help my team. And instead of helping his team, What he does is he makes his first substitution, minute 72, and it's Ezri Konsa, who's a defender by trait. And what he does is he takes one of his better players, a player with pace, a player who just scored a goal, so he's feeling confident, Anthony Gordon, takes him out, and he throws this guy as an extra center back. So now they go to a line of five in the back. And maybe his initial thought wasn't, I'm telling my team to defend deep. But the moment you're on the field and you see a defensive substitution and you're holding on to a lead, emotionally, psychologically, you're being told to retreat. You're being told to defend. You're being told to hold. And if you do this against a team like Argentina, if you allow, invite pressure, you're going to get hurt. And that is what happened, boys. They got hurt. They got hurt in the worst possible way. And one goal came in, and when that goal came in, which was bound to happen, you knew the second was going to happen. It was just a matter of time. They invited too much pressure from a team that would never give up. You call them the comeback kids or heartbreak kids. I don't recall which one.
6: Cardiac kids.
8: Yeah.
7: Cardiac kids. They

0: 92nd minute. They didn't lead a single one of these games after 90 minutes. This is when they came back. So this is a team that's not going to give up. You know, we'll keep on fighting. It's a White Walker, if you will. And you invited this White Walker into your house.
1: No doubt. No doubt. That's a great way to break it down. Again, Hercules Gomez, ESPN soccer commentator with us here on Game Night on ESPN Radio on the all-new ESPN app. So on Spain's side of things, all the conversations about Lamine Yamal. What have you thought of his performance so far in the World Cup?
0: Listen, I'm a massive fan of Lamine Yamal, and I think he's done some incredible things in world football. He broke out to the scene at 16 years of age and won a Euro final. Like, the kid was everywhere. He's won La Liga titles. He was voted the second best player in the world a few years back. He's one of the best players in the world. But he's had a difficult season at the club level. He was injured half the season. He had pubalgia, which is like a sports hernia, if you will. And he doesn't look himself right now. He was injured towards the end of the season. And we were told he was going to come back fit for this World Cup. He doesn't look like he's at full gear. Like, he's hit that extra gear we need him to. That said, this Spanish national team is one and another with and without him. Without him, they look very pedestrian versus Cape Verde. And with him, you see what he can do. And he scored his only goal of the World Cup versus Saudi Arabia, and it gave him the confidence to be that new team. He's got that extra gear in him that's not been unlocked. It's been subpar because of the talent we know he has. But boys, this guy thrives at the big level. He thrives with the platform, and he likes to talk a little smack. And the majority of the time, if not all the time, he's backed it up. I don't know if you guys have seen this picture, but there's a picture of a 21, 22-year-old Lionel Messi. And he is babying this little boy. And the story behind this picture was that his family won a raffle. This boy's little family won a raffle and was allowed to take this picture and this beautiful moment with Lionel Messi. That little boy became Lamine Yamal. So it almost feels like destiny. They're going to face each other, and this famous picture is out there. It feels like it's a passing of the torch, if you will, of two, like, soccer idols. One is a god, and the other one looks like he's on his way to become one. You can't write this stuff up, and here they are in the final. It's the European champion versus the Copa America champion. It's Europe's finest versus, you know, South America's finest. It really is the final we deserve.
2: You talk about Lamine Yamal versus Messi. How about Pedro Porro versus Christian Romero? Which Tottenham Hotspur is going to lead their country to victory?
0: Oh, man, I forgot you were a Spurs.
2: Hey, I got another one for you, Hercules. Oh, you realize this will be the third consecutive World Cup where a Tottenham Hotspur will be on the championship team. Mm-hmm.
0: All right, Guti Romero was 2022.
2: Yep.
0: 2018.
2: Hugo Lloris.
0: Oh, yeah, of course, Hugo Lloris.
2: Yes.
0: All right. Which one? Listen, let me start off with Pedro Porro, because I think he's been underrated in this tournament. He's got the only two goals he's ever scored for Spain happen to be in the World Cup, and both knockout round goals. He's got to be doing something well. You see the way this guy plays, and it's surprising because he's a massive part of Spain's game. And you think the Spanish national team, how dominant they are in the midfield, and one of the biggest parts is their outside fullbacks, Cucurella, and this guy, Pedro Porro. I've been extremely impressed. And if you saw his goal, the second goal, that sequence was like 20-something touches, and they end up finishing off with a golazo, a beautiful 1-2 between him and Dani Olmo, and he just finishes it off like he's a seasoned nine. If I had to pick one of the two to have a better game, I would pick Porro, but I'm not. Coutinho Romero has one thing going for him that he'll never have at Spurs. He's got Messi on his side, and that's a tough one to bet against.
2: No doubt.
1: Facts. Big facts right there. Well, Hercules, fantastic stuff as always. I tell you, we always feel a lot smarter when you join the show. At least I feel a lot smarter. Emmett, he's got the knowledge, but I always feel a lot smarter when you join the show.
2: Oh, no, Hercules knows way more than me. I'm just a stupid Spurs fan.
1: That's a good point. Well, hey, we appreciate not only your World Cup knowledge, but your Star Wars knowledge as well.
2: There it is.
0: Yeah, CP3, he said. Unbelievable.
2: Yeah, right.
1: Hey, man, you get down how you live.
2: Yes, you do.
1: Hercules Gomez, ESPN soccer commentator. Fantastic stuff as always with us here on Game Night on ESPN Radio. 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
1: If years ago Anna Faris or whoever had come up to me and said, hey, Klondike bars for life, if you name your kid Klondike, it would be Mike Golic and Klondike Golic right now.
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9: Hammer to left field. 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
9: 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Mookie Betts. 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

0: Once again, the NBA world waiting with bated breath for LeBron James to make up his mind.
1: 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He wants to play meaningful basketball.
2: 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He's going to make the best decision for himself. We'll see what happens.
3: This is one of the more fascinating NBA free agencies we've ever seen because LeBron's asking price is so low and his impact could be so high, which enables so many different teams to give themselves a chance.
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5: LeBron James.
6: That's exactly what it is, the summer of LeBron James, who, by the way, is scheduled to appear for a live recording of his Mind the Game podcast, 1:15 p.m. Thursday, coming up July 16th at Fanatics Fest. Indiana Pacers star Tyrese Haliburton is slated to be James' special guest and co-host. So just keep that in the back of your mind. It's game night here on ESPN Radio, the all-new ESPN app, SiriusXM Channel 80, and tune in. 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He's Emmett Golden. I'm Q Myers. Could that live recording of his Mind the Game podcast, could that be, Emmett, the spot where he reveals that he's going back to Cleveland? I mean, the place that he's going to play in 2026.
7: It could be. It very well could be. I am a little skeptical, though. If he was to make that announcement at Fanatics Fest, I'd need, and I don't know how much Michael Rubin is paying him, but I'd need a lot of money for
6: he's
7: me
6: got
7: to
6: it.
7: Make.
6: He's got it.
7: He's got it, but I need it up front, right? Yeah. And we need some promotion around it. Also, it's not like it's live for people who are there,
6: right?
7: But it's not being streamed anywhere, so he very well could. First question, hey, where you going? He says, this is where I'm going, and they do the whole podcast about that. Very possible it's on the table. I'm just a little skeptical that he would do it there, in that manner.
6: Well, today there's been a lot of conversation around the Warriors. I've been very much Team Cavaliers since this whole thing got going. Even before this whole thing got going, I thought he was going to end up back in Cleveland. Mama Q is all things Warriors. She thinks he's going to end up in Golden State. I find that hard to believe. But then you have guys like Stephen Curry on Good Morning America giving the pitch to LeBron James.
8: The Bay, we know how to win. It's beautiful weather, great golf. I know he's into that. But like you said, the USA experience that we had, the battles that we had over the years, we just know how to play basketball, and I think that he would enjoy, just the idea of what it means to finish your career the right way. He knows, what he wants, and eventually he'll make that decision. It's totally up to him. But we're having fun with it, knowing that he's got his pick of the entire league, wherever he wants to go.
7: And after that, everybody's like, oh, he's going to Golden State.
6: Yeah.
7: Oh,
6: yeah.
7: Because you heard Steph, he's going to go. Oh, it's happening. We have heard over the last 2 weeks, he's definitely going back to Cleveland. He's definitely going to the 76ers. He's definitely going to Golden State. LeBron is keeping people guessing. That's what he is really good at when it comes down, to these things and creating the drama and getting the attention. And all the attention is on him. And I bet you he's going to love when he sits down for his podcast and everybody's going to have a silly look on their face with their eyes all big. Is he going to say it? Is he going to say it? And I just see him letting everybody down. Right. I just kind of see it going that way. But I actually hope he makes the announcement tomorrow. Let's get this thing over with. He's earned the right, to take his time and all of that. I'm not mad at him or anything. I'm just over it, to be quite honest with you. So the sooner he does it, the better, so we can all then move the conversation along and start to talk about where he is and how that affects that team and just move the story forward.
6: Well, let's do it like this. And look, I'm a Warriors fan. I think everyone knows that. I have no problem saying that. Warriors fan through and through. Let's just say, for S's and giggles, that he decides he's going to go to Golden State. He's going to join Steph Curry. There's been so much open flirtation with Steph over the years about teaming up with him. So let's just say he says, you know what? That's where I want to go. Steph, Draymond, my buddy Draymond, right? Jimmy Butler, I got respect for him. He'll come back at a certain stage of the game. Got a couple young dudes that they've gotten in the past couple drafts, and, of course, Steph and LeBron James. Okay, is that getting you out of the West?
7: I don't think so. You know, this is a team that was 37-45 last year, and they have to go through the Nuggets, Spurs, and Thunder, and the Timberwolves, right? You know, and the Rockets, whatever, whoever else you want to put in that.
6: I mean, the Lakers are going to be tough.
7: Yeah, yeah, I got to see the Lakers. I do too,
6: but it's basically my point is all those teams that you mentioned, those are all the upper echelon teams, but it's almost like some of the divisions in football where you know every game is a tough one, right? Like you know that they're going to beat up on each other. That's what the West is. Every team in the top six or seven are going to beat up on each other.
7: Right, right. So, I mean, I know LeBron, his war, if this was baseball, he's good for a number of wins. He could help you. But you're looking at a team that was 8 games under .500 at the end of last season.
6: Right. And you're counting on some older dudes to stay healthy, too.
7: Versus a 76ers team that made it to the second round of the playoffs. Versus a Cavaliers team that made it to the Eastern Conference Finals. And the East is the weaker of the two conferences. So if you want to have the best chance to win, it seems like you would be going to the East. And if you want to enjoy yourself, I also feel like home. He looked like he was pretty happy when he spent 2 weeks in Akron, not too long ago. So it just feels right, but I wouldn't put anything past LeBron.
6: Well, and that's the other thing about it. That couple weeks that you mentioned that he spent in Akron and he's at the club partying up with the gray beard, that he's not even trying to die anymore at this stage of the game. Like, he's just having a really good time, you know, living his best life. That's a really strange way to celebrate a couple weeks only to tell that city that, oh, yeah, I ain't coming here.
7: And one of his, it's like his family, basically. Brandon Weems will be named at some point the Cavaliers GM to replace Mike Gansey. So Weems, everybody's like, oh, these players are calling LeBron and they're pitching LeBron. Weems is there with LeBron a lot, you know, like that is somebody that has been a part of his family basically for most of his life. So there are connections you could draw all over the place. And I'm sure LeBron knows what he wants to do. And I'm sure one of the things he wants to do is create as much drama and anticipation as possible. But you're getting to the point where people are going to stop caring soon. Like fans anyway, not the teams. But fans are going to be like, man, it's almost football. Bro, you got a week left. All right?
6: Right.
7: Because once the NFL starts.
6: Training camp's right around the corner, brother.
7: Dog, once the training camp starts, ain't nobody going to be talking about LeBron unless he makes that decision. No one will be speculating. We'll be speculating about the football season.
6: Right, and I'm sure that in the next couple of days, I'm sure it's going to happen, right? I mean, you can only drag this thing out so long. I know he's done a hell of a job dragging it out this long, but at some point, man, you know, you got to handle your business, right? So I'm sure that he's going to make a decision sooner rather than later. And look, if it truly isn't about winning a championship and it's just about having a good time, and I'll say that in air quotes, maybe he does want to go to Golden State. Maybe he'll say, hey, I've been wanting to play with my homies for a while, you know, outside of USA basketball, so this is going to be that opportunity. I just think that you could have a good time back at home and have an opportunity to win if you go back to Cleveland. Philadelphia, I don't see any kind of big storyline outside of he's just going somewhere new, right? Yeah. So I feel like it's a storyline if I want to kick it with my homies or I want to go back home.
7: And I don't know how much fun it'll be when Draymond gets kicked out of a game or they're in practice arguing about something. So maybe it will be, but who knows? I still like Cleveland, him coming home and ending the storybook.
6: He's Emmett Golds, and I'm Q Myers. It's Game Night here on ESPN Radio at SB Day and the V Foundation Support Day. 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
19: Hey, it's Evan Cohen. Coming up Thursday, we'll react to another World Cup semifinal game between Argentina and England. Plus, LeBron Watch 2026 continues. And, of course, we'll be all over it. 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

0: This is SportsCenter.
1: The Messi miracle strikes again. I'm Q Myers. Argentina sealed a dramatic semifinal comeback against England with two goals in the closing minutes to clinch a 2-1 win Wednesday and book a World Cup final clash with Spain coming up on Sunday. The reigning world champions look set to be eliminated with England leading well into the final stages following a second-half goal from Anthony Gordon. But once again, Argentina does, well, what Argentina does. They respond with a stunning shot from 20 yards in the 85th minute, and then Messi, who assisted on the first goal, assisted on the second goal as his cross to the far post was headed into the net from close range in the second minute of stoppage time. He now has 10 assists in the World Cup knockout stage, which is six more than any other player in at least the past 60 years. Argentina, again, will take on Spain on Sunday in the World Cup Finals. Major League Baseball earlier in the day, first-place Brewers padded their starting rotation by trading for Astros often injured right-hander Lance McCullers Jr. and lefty Colton Gordon. In return, the Astros get minor league outfielder and designated hitter Jaden Fielder, who's the son of former Brewers star Prince Fielder and the grandson of Cecil Fielder. The Brewers will also pick up $2.5 million of McCullers' remaining $6.7 salary this season, as the Astros' longest tenure pitcher was in the final year of a five-year $85 million contract. And in the NFL, Cowboys wide receiver George Pickens will officially play in the 2026 season on his $27 million franchise tag after Wednesday's 4 p.m. Eastern deadline for tag players to agree to long-term contracts did pass. Pickens already signed his deal, putting him under contract for the season, and he said last month he was prepared to play this season on that tag. For more scores and analysis, check out ESPN.com and the all-new ESPN app. Coming up, more Game Night with Emmett Golden and me, Q Myers, here on ESPN Radio.
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1: 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And join us now is a man that can share his story. 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And Jay, thanks so much for your time. I appreciate you. And you revealed that you were diagnosed with prostate cancer in June of 2025. And now you're back anchoring SportsCenter, and you're here with us on Game Night. And of course, we appreciate that. But when you were diagnosed with that prostate cancer, how did that hit you? What did you think? What was going through your mind?
5: Honestly, I was scared to death because, you know, I've had people in my family deal with cancer. I've worked with the V Foundation for years to help raise money for cancer research. So the C word is scary, man. But I got some good information and some good folks with the help of the V. And I had a great surgeon, and he removed my prostate and removed the cancer. And a year later, per my blood test, cancer-free, and I get blood tests. I have another blood test at the end of this month to check my numbers, and hopefully after that we can go to every 6 months as opposed to every three. But right now, man, I'm healthy. I'm doing all right.
6: Hey, Jay, I love hearing that. Yes. You know, my wife has battled breast cancer, so I know how that feels to know, like, hey, I'm kind of past it in the moment, you know, and that's a beautiful story. It felt like, at least for me, that you were very, like, immediately open with what was going on. Why was that so important to you?
5: I didn't want to give myself a chance to change my mind, to be honest with you. I mean, I figured I had a voice. It happened to me for a reason, and I had a voice, and I needed to use it, especially when I found out, you know, the stats, 1 in 8 men get it, 1 in 6 black men get it. And it's something that, you know, it's if you catch it early, as with most cancers, you have good outcomes. So spreading that awareness, it just made sense, you know?
1: Yeah, no doubt about it. And again, ESPN Sports Center anchor Jay Harris is with us here on Game Night on ESPN Radio on the all-new ESPN app. And speaking of catching it early, how crucial are routine screenings to catch cancer early?
5: Very crucial. I mean, it's that's the thing. Taking control of our health, listening to people, especially men. I want to speak for prostate cancer specifically. We get kind of squirrely when we talk about things below our belt line, you know, and we need to stop that. Because we don't want to do it for ourselves, and it's a simple blood test. If we don't want to do it for ourselves, do it for your family. Do it for the people around you. Because keeping up on your health, getting annual screenings, your annual checkup, knowing your family history, little things like that will go a long way in saving your life and preventing bad outcomes. Because if it spreads unchecked, that's when things get really, really bad.
6: Jay, you've been a part of a lot of ESPYs and V-Days and that before your diagnosis. After the diagnosis, what does it mean to you now to be a part of, you know, V-Day and really help promoting the V Foundation?
5: It's going to sound a little weird, but before, you know, you do it from a place of wanting to help because you know there's a need. And cancer is serious, and you want to help. You may have people in your family who have gone through it, blah blah blah, but not yourself. After it hits you, you're like, oh, I really get it now. Mm-hmm. This is I understand the life or death nature of this thing more than I ever could have. Even in all the years I've been around people and talking about cancer research with the V, it really hits home when it happens to you. So that's also part of the decision that went into my decision of opening my mouth and talking about it, because it really hit home.
1: Yeah, and your story is inspiring and helping others. There's no doubt about that, as each and every one of these stories are. And again, the support of the V Foundation for the game-changing cancer research, 100% of your donation goes directly to cancer research. And Jay, how crucial is the V Foundation, and how much has that helped you? Like you said, you worked with it before your diagnosis, but even after, how much did that help you along the way?
5: That's a very good question. I cannot tell you what depth the research went in to help me with my particular case. I can tell you that the research does go a long way. I've had the opportunity to interview one of the V researchers and, you know, really dig into the specialness of what they do with their cancer research. And even this gentleman told me that the research and the awareness go hand in hand. Mm-hmm. Because the awareness part is what we can do. The researchers do what they can do. I can't research. I can't come up with a cure for cancer.
1: Right.
5: But I can tell you to go get a blood test. You know, mm-hmm. I can tell you to advocate for yourself health wise. I can tell you to do those things while the researchers are working to find a cure. Hopefully, one day we won't have to do these things. There'll be something that will make cancer go away for good, and that will be a great day. But until then, we all need to work hand in hand to try to eradicate this thing.
1: Every time I think of the ESPYs and I think about, you know, the support of the V Foundation, I always think about the late, great Stuart Scott. You obviously knew him really well. What stands out on days like this when you reflect back and even think about his most famous speech?
5: That's a tough one. You wish the research would have been far enough along to where he'd still be here.
1: Yeah.
5: You appreciate the words that he said in that speech more and more. When he talked about when you're too tired to fight, let someone else fight for you.
1: Yeah.
5: The community aspect of this, whether that be really doing something for someone who's going through something, or making a donation, or volunteering, or what have you. I mean, that's part of working for someone who who is fighting this the dreaded C word disease. I even hate saying the word. I think about Stuart a lot. I wish he was still here. I wish he was still here every day.
1: I'll tell you what, as many times as we've heard his speech and we all reflect back, and I never knew him personally, but I know how much of an inspiration he was to me and many others. Every time I hear that speech, about 2 minutes in, tears are dropping down my eyes. I just can't help it, because it's just, you reflect and you think about others and you think about those powerful words, as you mentioned, and they just hit home no matter who you are.
5: Yeah, and you feel like, I mean, once you hear it, you have to do something, right?
1: Yeah.
5: You owe it to the person who's saying the words, whether they are here or not. You owe it to the mission that the V Foundation has to keep doing quality research so we can find a cure. You owe it to yourself to take care of yourself. You owe it to your community to do what you have to do to advocate for your health, to know what's going on, to figure out and find out your family health history, and then to take the steps to do the tests, do the things that you have to do so you get ahead of things, so something doesn't jump up and surprise you. We have a responsibility, right? And every year around this time, it kind of, you know, it hits home,
1: right,
5: how much of a responsibility that we have, not only for ourselves but for each other.
1: Absolutely. And like Stuart did something you did as well, Jay, after, you know, revealing that you were diagnosed with prostate cancer in June of 2025. You opened your mouth, as you mentioned. You gave your story, your testimony, and some inspiration to others. And we definitely appreciate you on this day as we continue to support the V Foundation.
5: I appreciate y'all. Thank you for allowing me to do this.
1: No doubt about it. Good stuff from Jay Harris, SportsCenter anchor. And again, prostate cancer diagnosed. He revealed that in June of 2025. And again, as I mentioned at the top, Emmett, this is going to be the most important show that we do all year long, going and making sure that we're supporting the V Foundation on this ESPYs Day as we go to v.org/donate. And support the game-changing cancer research. 100% of your donation goes directly to cancer research. And the most important thing, Emmett, no donation is too big.
6: Right.
1: No donation is too small.
6: Absolutely. You know, it sounds like, because I used to think, like, what is my $25 going
1: right
6: to do? More than you will ever know.
1: Yep. Facts. Big facts right there. Again, he's Emmett Golden. I'm Q Myers. I mentioned Stuart Scott in his fantastic ESPY speech. We'll hear from Stu Scott next here on Game Night on ESPN Radio on the all-new ESPN app.
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2: 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He's Emmett Golden. I'm Q Myers. And Emmett, not only is it SB Day, not only is it the support for the V Foundation, it's the day, it's the same day, the same show that was going on when Stuart Scott gave his speech that I don't think many of people will ever forget. I mean, it was one of those speeches that you just, you know, you think of Stu Scott and you know, obviously hate the circumstances that he had to deliver the speech under, but, you know, receiving the Jimmy V Award for Perseverance at the ESPYs back in 2014, I mean, it was just a fantastic speech, and it touched so many people. Even people like me that know just about every single word in the speech, still about halfway in, I get emotional.
3: No doubt. And it's, you know, not only were his words just amazing, the strength that he showed.
2: Yeah.
3: I couldn't have done it.
2: No.
3: I know. I couldn't have done it. I couldn't have stood up there in front of those people and talked about my kids the way he talked about his and everything that he was going through. And he did it. So it's the strength that I'm always in awe of when I see it, when I listen to it. It's amazing. And I heard it today. I kind of, you know, was frustrated about something, and I heard his speech earlier, and it just changed everything for me. I said, man, you're blessed. Get over this little BS that you're frustrated about. And, you know, it's something that we can't play it enough. And this is something that I think people should hear really from now on.
2: Well, let's do it. Let's go ahead and hear a piece of the speech, the iconic speech from Stuart Scott.
4: Every day I am reminded that our life's journey is really about the people who touch us. When I first heard that I was going to be honored with this reward, the very first thing that I did was I was speechless, briefly. I've presented this award before. I mean, I've watched in awe as Kay Yao and Eric LeGrand and all these other great people grace this stage. And although intellectually I get it, I'm a public figure, I have a public job, I'm battling cancer, hopefully I'm inspiring, at my gut level, I really didn't think that I belong with those great people. But I listened to what Jim Valvano said 21 years ago, the most poignant seven words ever uttered in any speech anywhere. Don't give up. Don't ever give up. Those great people didn't. Coach Valvano didn't. So to be honored with this, I now have a responsibility to also not ever give up. I'm not special. I just listened to what the man said. I listened to all that he said, everything that he asked of us, and that's to build the V Foundation. And let me tell you, man, it works. I'm talking tangible benefits. Coach Valvano's words 21 years ago, helping me and thousands of people like me right now, direct benefits. That's why all of this, why we're here tonight, that's why it's so important. I also realized something else recently. I said, I'm not losing. I'm still here. I'm fighting. I'm not losing. But I got to amend that. When you die, that does not mean that you lose to cancer. You beat cancer by how you live, why you live, and in the manner in which you live. So live. Live. Fight like hell. And when you get too tired to fight, then lay down and rest and let somebody else fight for you. That's also very, very important. I can't do this don't give up thing all by myself. I got thousands of people on Twitter and on the streets who encourage me. I got these amazingly wonderful people at ESPN. I got corporate executives, my bosses, this is true, who will text message me. And they'll say, hey, heard you had chemotherapy today. You want me to stop by on the way home from work and pick you up something to eat and bring it to you? Seriously? Who does that? Whose boss does that? My bosses do that. As of Sunday, I didn't even know if I'd make it here. I couldn't fight. But doctors and nurses could. The people that I love, my friends and family, they could fight. My girlfriend, who slept on a very uncomfortable hospital cot by my side every night, she could fight. The people that I love did last week what they always do. They visited, they talked to me, they listened to me, they sat silent sometimes. They loved me. And that's another one of the components of the V Foundation. This whole fight, this journey thing is not a solo venture. This is something that requires support.
3: Yeah, and I mean, powerful in a word, you know, yeah. to sum it up, and there was so much more. So I encourage people, if you want to hear the entire thing, go to YouTube, you know, look it up on YouTube and go watch it, and you know, really listen to what the other big time speeches and really powerful speeches at the ESPYs were, because they all say it better than we can.
5: Right.
3: You know, if I'm being honest, yep. I could do my best to put it into words. I'll never be able to put it into words like Stuart Scott or like Jimmy Veer, like any of the others that have been honored with such an award. So, man, you know, fortunate enough to have those people in our lives while they were there. And it's legacy. It lives on, you know, and this is part of Stuart Scott's legacy.
6: Well, it was just so authentic. Yeah. Right. I mean, that's the thing about it. It wasn't something that was, well, let me write this fantastic speech so people talk about it for years on. It's just like, let's just be real.
3: Right.
6: Let's just talk from the heart. And that's what he did. And he did it, obviously, in a great way. And it captured all of us. Right. It captured that room. It captured people to this day. Right. I mean, I remember seeing it on July 16th, 2014. I remember watching and just knowing what he's going through, and him being a guy that I looked up to, and really he inspired me to be sitting where I'm sitting right now doing a show with you.
3: Right.
6: I mean, there was so many times as a young dude, my dad introduced me to ESPN, and you know, watching Chris Berman and hearing all the bumbling, fumbling, stumbling, and you know, all that great stuff, and I was so fired up about that and what Chris was able to do as a guy who really, you know, started everything off at ESPN, and then as everything continued to evolve and the greats came through the doors, then there was this guy named Stuart Scott that, you know, kind of looked similar to me, sounded a little similar to me. He sounded way better, but you know what I mean? Like, and thought, hey, man, this dude's got some personality, man. Hold on. This guy's kind of cool, man. You know what I mean? I like this guy. And it just kept growing from there to the point where, oh, Stu Scott's on, man. Hey, let's pay attention. Let's listen to what he's got to say. What's he going to say? How's he going to make me laugh tonight? How's he going to let me take in some sports and get a good laugh or two at the same time?
3: Yeah, and he's an example of why representation is so important.
6: Yep.
3: Because just having representation, you got to have the right person.
6: Right.
3: You know, to do that, to be the first,
6: right,
3: to be the one to open the door for everybody else. Had it been someone else, maybe we're not having this conversation. Maybe you and I aren't even doing radio or at ESPN. And I think, you know, Stuart was not only so good, but he was a great person.
6: Right.
3: You know, and to open up the doors for minorities and for black men on that stage, you see it and you go, oh, so I can get there.
6: Yeah.
3: You know, that's why it's so important.
6: I just think he was so authentic and so much himself, and it gave permission to everyone to say, it's okay to be you. You don't have to be him. Don't try to be him. Don't try. You know what I mean?
3: There's already a Stuart Scott.
6: Exactly. Yeah. just be who.
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1: The Messi miracle strikes again. I'm Q Myers. Argentina, they sealed a dramatic semifinal comeback against England with two goals in the closing minutes to clinch a 2-1 win on Wednesday and book a World Cup final clash with Spain coming up on Sunday. The reigning world champs, they looked like they were about to be eliminated. England was leading the whole way into the final stages following a second half goal from Anthony Gordon, but Argentina does what they always do. They responded. A stunning shot from 20 yards in the 85th minute. Then Messi, who assisted on that first goal, assisted on the second goal. His cross to the far post. It was headed into the net from close range in the second minute of stoppage time. Messi has 10 assists in World Cup knockout stage, which is 6 more than any other player in the last 60 years. Argentina will take on Spain on Sunday in the World Cup finals. Earlier in the day in Major League Baseball, the first place Brew Crew padded their starters' rotation by trading for Astros often injured right-hander Lance McCullers Jr. and lefty Colton Gordon. In return, the Astros get minor league outfielder designated hitter Jaden Fielder, the son of former Brewers star Prince Fielder, and grandson of Cecil Fielder. The Brew Crew will also pick up $2.5 million of McCullers' remaining $6.7 million salary this season, as the Astros' longest tenure pitcher was in the final year of a 5-year, $85 million contract. In the NFL, running back Alvin Kamara will play for the Saints in 2026 on a reworked contract. He was set to make up to $11.5 million in base salary this season, although the Saints renegotiated his contract for salary cap purposes in early March. In addition, $3 million of that salary became guaranteed last year. For more scores and analysis, check out ESPN.com and the all-new ESPN app. Coming up, more game night with Emmett Golden and me, Q Myers, here on ESPN Radio.
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2: Argentina's quest for back-to-back World Cups is still alive as they win a thriller 2-1 over England. Argentina down 1-0 going into the 85th minute, then goals by midfielder Enzo Fernandez and striker Lautaro Martinez sealing the win for Argentina.
3: Argentina were always going to win that game. England, after 90 minutes when it went 1-1, were just praying for penalties.
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3: 39, the most important stage to rescue his nation. He's done it yet again.
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6: Only two teams have won consecutive World Cup titles. Italy in 1934 and 1938, Brazil in 1958 and 1962. Argentina, on the strength of knocking off England in the semifinal, looks to be the third team if they can get it done Sunday versus Spain. It's Game Night here on ESPN Radio, the all-new ESPN app, SiriusXM Channel 80, and tune in. 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He's Emmett Golden. I'm Q Myers, and Emmett, that's been a minute, man. Italy in 34 and 38, Brazil in 58 and 62, and that's it?
7: Yeah. Yeah, it has been. Argentina has an opportunity to do it. And Messi, and I think most of us believe this will be his last World Cup. So what a way to go out if he has that opportunity. What they were able to do with England again, I call them the cardiac kids.
6: Mm-hmm.
7: Because all the way since the knockout round has started, it's been after 90 minutes when they finally scored and end up winning the game. That's just what they do. They did it again against England. I think England had a lot to do with that, but Argentina just keeps on coming at you. So, they have a great chance against Spain in the final on Sunday.
6: Yeah, they really do. And when you have Messi and he's the GOAT, you know, you feel like you have an opportunity. But it's so funny, coming off of that come-from-behind victory versus England earlier today, I feel like that this was just such a fantastic performance from Messi. And Emmett, he didn't even score a goal.
7: Yeah. Yeah, he had two assists, and when you're able to do both, like, you know how everybody loved Haaland, right? Early
6: yes.
7: Haaland.
6: I still do. Hey, I'm still banging the drum.
7: No doubt. And you should. He's one of the best. He's a world-class scorer. But that's what he scores, right?
6: Yeah.
7: Like, he scores. If he's not scoring, he's not really affecting the game.
6: Mm-hmm.
7: Messi can affect the game. His presence, you know, the way he can handle the ball, getting other teammates open and everything, so he could beat you any way you want him to beat you. You know, he is that type of player.
6: Yeah, he really is. And man, like, Argentina didn't score their first goal till the 85th minute, and then right there it was knotted up at one, and you felt like, oh boy, England is in trouble. And it didn't take but a couple minutes longer for them to get that second goal, you know, and then it was game, set, match, and you just knew that England was going to end up on the wrong side of things. Argentina 2, England 1. Argentina advances to take on Spain coming up in the finals on Sunday. So what absolutely went wrong for England? Here's Steve McManaman, ESPN soccer analyst.
3: The substitutions were very negative because as soon as Argentina got the equalizer, England were never going to go up the other end and score
4: up,
3: a winner because they had too many defenders on, they had too many centre-halves on. So it was just a matter of time before Argentina scored the second. Whether it was in normal time or whether it was going to be in extra time, Argentina were always going to win that game.
4: Yeah.
3: England, after 90 minutes when it went 1-1, were just praying for penalties.
7: Yeah, and you hear that, you know, England start playing a back five after they scored. So typically, a back four is standard where you have the two guys on the outside. They typically get upfield. So you got two center backs that defend. A back three is a defensive kind of formation. But then when you have a back five, you're telling everybody, we're not going to let this other team score. We're not worried about scoring.
6: Right.
7: Right. We're not worried about that. We just have to stop the other team. And I think the mentality that Thomas Tuchel put out there when he made substitutions, that it told his team, we're just going to hold on. And you can't do that against a team like Argentina. You're going to need more than a goal to beat Argentina.
6: Well, why would Thomas Tuchel make that kind of decision and those kind of substitutions? He'll answer that question, not me.
0: No, I believe that's just the nature of the game. As soon as you lose, you get criticized. That's just what it is, and get criticized after. No one knows what would have happened if we made different decisions. So it makes no sense to engage in that and lose my head. I'm responsible for them. I took them, so I take the criticism. That's just the way it is.
7: Hey, as he should. I don't have a problem with anybody standing on business and saying, yo, I made this decision. And
6: it sounded like a cop-out, though, to me.
7: I mean, at the start of it, definitely did. Yeah.
6: It's just like, well, I mean, hey, you're going to criticize one way or the other. No, I mean, why would you go into, like, prevent offense when you're only up 1-0? Now, if you're up 2-0 or 3-0, okay, I get it. But you're going up against Messi, and you're only up 1-0, and you decide, you know what, we're going to call off the dogs. We're good.
7: Yeah, when you have some great attacking players on that English squad too. So it was, look, I can tell you right now, tonight after the show, I'm going to turn on ESPN FC, and they will be destroying Thomas Tuchel, and rightfully so.
6: Right.
7: I think, listen, if they kind of just stuck to their script, got down how they live, right, and just kept, you know, getting after it, trying to get the ball to Kane, bring in Saka, bring in a bunch of guys. Like, you – and they lost. I think the players would be able to handle it better because the way this happened, I'm sure Jude Bellingham is sitting there like, man, why did we go into the prevent defense, essentially.
6: Right.
7: That's what it was. And why do they call it the prevent?

0: country has won consecutive World Cup titles. It's been a long time since England has not gotten in their own way, it feels like. Right? Yeah. I mean, I just don't understand why you would lose your aggressiveness when you're only up 1-0. That's like a football team getting into the end zone early. It was like, all right, we're good. We scored seven.
1: Yeah,
0: right?
1: We're just like, going to run the ball on first, second, and third down and then punt. Yeah.
0: Exactly. Yeah, run, punt. That's what that felt like.
1: That's exactly kind of what it was. And it's just interesting because this was Thomas Tuchel's first time in the World Cup with England. And they tried to go away from having an English coach. Mm-hmm. You know, they said, hey, we don't want a guy that's going to be too emotional, you know, and overreact. And they kind of went and got a guy that did the opposite, where he got really conservative. Mm-hmm. Okay, we scored. That's it. And it doesn't sit well with me. And I'm sure you're going to see some players, kind of be critical, because it happened after the quarterfinal game. Thomas Tuchel said he basically went after his team and said they didn't play well at all. And Jude Bellingham said, hey, he must not know what it's like to go out there and play. So they kind of had some issues the game before, and I'm sure that those aren't going to improve after the display today.
0: He's Emmett Golden. I'm Q Myers. I got to ask. So Sunday, Spain, Argentina. I got to ask you, man, where your gut is lying right now. What are you feeling about Spain, who just doesn't give up goals, and Argentina's got the best in the world in Messi?
1: It's tough, because if Spain's up, like, you can't trust it. You know, even though I will say this, a lot of times people think about the defending is your back line.
0: Mm-hmm.
1: If you can dominate the midfield, and that's what Spain has done, you dominate the game, because the ball spends the majority of the time in the middle of the field, you know, mm-hmm. not necessarily in the final third either way. And in Spain, I would give them kind of the lead on that side. But I can't doubt Argentina. I can't, you know. It should be a good one. I don't expect many goals. All right. The total is 2.5. If you ask me today, I'm taking the under.
0: Okay. Well, there you go. That tells you all you need to know. I'll tell you this. If you're Spain and you score a goal, don't stop. I don't care how good you are on defense and you don't give up goals, don't slow down. Don't stop being aggressive. Don't take your foot off the gas and think, we got this, right? We don't give up goals. No. No.
2: Love Emmett's soccer analysis. We gotta real quick, though, while we're on the World Cup, we got to talk about the picture.
1: Oh, yeah.
2: We got to talk about the picture. Because everyone is, I've seen this the entire World Cup, the picture of Messi and Lamine Yamal from 20 years ago, and every, or 18, or 19 years ago, or 18 years ago, because that's right, he's not even 20. Everyone's obsessed with this picture, and like, it's in theory, it's great. It's really cool that when Lamine Yamal was a baby, he took this picture with Messi. But the picture itself is so cringeworthy.
0: Yes.
2: Because it's Messi bathing a baby. And why is he bathing a baby for a charity calendar shoot and a baby he doesn't know? Like, I get it. This picture is for charity. But why would you pose like that? And I Googled and I tried to find the answer and I just could not get a good answer.
1: It is very weird. If you haven't seen it, just kind of Google.
0: All you gotta do is put in Messi. Put in Messi, and then Messi Yamal will pop right up. Just click right there, and I'll tell you, as cringeworthy as it is, Yamal had that look on his face, like, "Hey man, who's this dude, and why is he bathing me?"
1: Right. Yeah.
2: As he should have.
0: Right. Yeah, that part. Right. That part.
1: Like, the, you know, you look back and go, "Oh wow, the GOAT." You know, it with 20 years ago or 18 years ago was with a guy that many people project to be the next.
2: Bathing a strange baby.
1: Yeah.
2: He doesn't know the baby, and he's bathing it. And I get it. Like, it was charity. Like, the FC Barcelona players took pictures with kids for charity. But why would you pose people that way?
1: Yeah, I would even, as the parent, if someone was like, yeah, we're going to put your baby in naked in a bathtub, I'd be like, nah, let's – is there a tree he can sit down up under? You know what I'm saying?
0: He said a tree.
1: Right.
0: Get out of here.

0: My man said a tree, a man.
1: Sandbox or something?
0: Hey, man, go chop down a tree, man. He's Evan Colton. I'm Q Myers. It's game night here on ESPN Radio. 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
2: 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I'm Q Myers. 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
3: Mm-hmm.
2: This year, it's going to go, and it went to Jim Abbott. 10-year pro baseball career. And, oh, if that name strikes, you know, you remember, oh, man, Jim Abbott, I remember that name. Yeah, because that's the baseball player, the pitcher that was born without a right hand and accomplished one of the best moments a pitcher could ever have by throwing a no-hitter back on September 4th in 1993.
4: Did it against my then Cleveland Indians. I actually remember it quite well.
2: My
4: had
2: bad.
4: An opportunity. It's all good, man. Hey, we're celebrating tonight. You know what I'm saying?
2: True,
4: we're celebrating people overcoming stuff, so it's all good. I had an opportunity to talk to him about that, which was a really special moment. And, you know, I think about these things when I feel like, oh, man, I got so much against me.
2: Mm-hmm.
4: And then it's like, do you?
2: Right.
4: This is a young man that was born without a hand and played baseball on a major league level and threw a no-hitter.
2: Right.
4: So what obstacles am I really dealing with? When I see somebody with a story like Jim Abbott, then it's like, oh, I'm making excuses. You know,
2: right.
4: And he didn't allow himself to use that as an excuse, and it's one of the most remarkable things we've seen in sports.
2: Yeah, that word can't was not in Jim Abbott's vocabulary, clearly. And this evening, he accepted the Jimmy V Award.
5: You know, I was born missing my right hand, and I never wanted to make a big deal about that. I still don't. I know, and you know, there's a lot of people in this world who have it a lot worse than me. The Jimmy V Foundation knows that there's a lot of people in this world who have it a lot worse than me. But being born this way, I knew what it was like to be different. I knew what it was like to be on the outside looking in. And I knew what it was like to want to prove yourself and be on a team. And of all of the great blessings that sports have given me, that sense of belonging is the best. I have so many people to thank. You wouldn't believe the support, the mentorship that I had growing up. My parents, Mike and Kathy Abbott, my brother Chad. Parents, coaches, friends, these people who found the way to help me to do things in life. There was no paradigm, there was no model. I didn't know how to tie my shoes in second grade. My second grade teacher, Don Clarkson, took the time out. He pulled me out in the classroom, took me out in the hallway. I thought I was in trouble. He sat down with one clenched fist and started working with those loops and those laces. And he said, I got it. I know how you can tie your shoes. And that's the way I use to this day because of his generosity of spirit. That's what I was surrounded with. People who helped me to learn to open a can, to button the shoe, my shirt, to do this damn tie. They helped me to believe that I was up to this challenge. I have to thank my beautiful wife, Dana, for being here. I really truly believe that we grew up together. My youngest daughter, Ella, my oldest daughter, Maddie. I can't imagine maybe the questions you were asked, the second glances you had to endure or think about, but nothing makes me prouder to be your husband and to be your dad. And if I could just leave you with a quick question. Speaking of my youngest daughter asked me one time, completely out of the blue, and I wasn't prepared for it. She said, Dad, do you like your little hand? And I wasn't ready for that. She was so young, I think she was in preschool. And she said, Dad, do you like your little hand? And I don't know where she came up with that. We never called it my little hand at home. But as young as she was, I wanted to say something cool. And it probably was the question that I had been grappling with my whole life. Do I like my little hand? And I looked at her, I said, honey, you know what? I do. I like my little hand. I haven't always liked it, hasn't always been easy, but it's who I am. And it's taken me to places I never would have gone without it. It's brought me to this stage tonight. My little hand has brought me up on this stage tonight. And it's taught me important lessons, that it's important to believe that you can do things differently in this world and still do them just as well as anybody else. It's important to have focus on what's been given rather than what's taken away, and believe in who you are in the face of great competition, in the face of great challenge. What you bring to the table is the most important thing. If I can leave you all this room of great achievement, of great accomplishment, of celebration, keep believing, keep fighting. So many things are possible if we can believe that we can do things different. Make the most of what you've been given and keep believing in what you bring to the table, then nothing can stop you. Nothing can stop you. We have to keep believing in things that are possible in this world.
4: So powerful. And you know what, Q, I think there's probably a world where Jim Abbott is born with both hands, never even plays baseball.
3: Right.
4: You know, or if he does, is not anywhere near as good as he was. Because do you know how good you have to be,
3: man,
4: to play baseball with one hand?
3: Yeah.
4: And it wasn't a thing. I remember being, and this is in my heyday. I was a pitcher, you
3: right.
4: know, and to see him on the mound and to see him get the ball back from the catcher, and you blink and be like, how'd he do that?
3: Right.
4: How'd
3: right.
4: he do it? He, you know,
3: as soon as he pitched that ball, that glove went on the hand, like boom, boom, boom.
4: Boom. Just as soon
3: so
4: as he
3: quick.
4: Caught it, the ball was back
3: yep.
4: in it. It was amazing. And definitely a role model for, you know, people with handicaps, without handicaps. Such a great story.
3: No, I mean, great story, great speech. I'm going to tell you, man, these speeches are going to get me by the end of the night. I'm going to be worth the salt, man. I mean, hearing Jim Abbott give his story and talk about his little hand and talk about mm-hmm. his conversation with his daughter. And, you know, how much like kids is that what he described?
4: Yep.
3: Kids always tell the truth, right?
4: Ain't
3: kids always tell the truth.
4: Yeah.
3: Whatever's on their mind, they're going to say it. They don't know that, oh, maybe I shouldn't say that. She mm-hmm. said what was on her mind. And
4: yeah.
3: obviously it was impactful to him. That's big right there. Congratulations to Jim Abbott. ESPN, the V Foundation, perfect fit. We'll tell you why next.
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13: A walk-off homer in the bottom of the 14th inning. 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
13: Oh, my goodness. 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Giancarlo Stanton and the American League with one swing has tied it up.
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13: Judge back some more. Leaping and he caught it. Out of here. Mookie Betts. Shohei Ohtani.
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13: 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Repeat champions for the first time in baseball in 25 years. The Dodgers are World Series champs.
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16: Hey, it's Evan Cohen. Coming up Thursday, we'll react to another World Cup semifinal game between Argentina and England. 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And, of course, we'll be all over it. 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

0: This is SportsCenter.
1: The Messi miracle strikes again. I'm Q Myers. Argentina, they sealed a dramatic semifinal comeback against England with two goals in the closing minutes to clinch a 2-1 win on Wednesday and book a World Cup final clash with Spain coming up on Sunday. The reigning world champs looked like they were about to be eliminated. England was leading well to the final stages following a second-half goal from Anthony Gordon. But once again, Argentina does what they do. They responded. They had a stunning shot from 20 yards in the 85th minute. And then Messi, who assisted on that first goal, assisted on the second one. And this one was even better than the first one. His cross to the far post was headed into the net from close range in the second minute of stoppage time. He now has 10 assists in the World Cup knockout stage, which is six more than any other player in at least the past 60 years. In the NFL, Cowboys wide receiver George Pickens will officially play the 2026 season on his $27 million franchise tag after Wednesday's 4 p.m. Eastern deadline for tag players to agree to long-term contracts passed by. Pickens has already signed his deal, putting him under contract for the 2026 season. He said last month he's prepared to play the season on that tag. And in Major League Baseball earlier on Wednesday, the first-place Brew Crew padded their starting rotation by trading for Astros' often-injured right-hander Lance McCullers Jr. and lefty Colton Gordon on Wednesday. In return, the Astros get minor league outfielder and designated hitter Jaden Fielder, the son of former Brewers star Prince Fielder and the grandson of Cecil Fielder. For more scores and analysis, check out ESPN.com and the all-new ESPN app. Coming up, more Game Night with Emmett Golden and me, Q Myers, here on ESPN Radio.
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1: 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Joining us now is the V Foundation CEO, Brandi Williams-Broom. And Brandi, thanks so much for your time. We do appreciate you here on Game Night. And before we get into the partnership between ESPN and the V Foundation and why they're so perfect for each other, you were at the ESPYs tonight. What were your overall thoughts on the show this evening?
3: Hey, Q. Oh, my goodness. It was an incredible, incredible night. You know, it's such a wonderful evening because there's such a mix of, you know, celebration and high energy, but then you've also got these really moving stories and moments. And I think it's always, you know, we're just reminded that the platform of sports gives people such an opportunity to really galvanize so many others and do incredible things, right? So it was just a great, great evening. And I have to say, Marcelo, as host, he just did a phenomenal, phenomenal job. So it was an incredible evening. Thank you for asking.
4: Brandi, how important has ESPN's, not just their support, but their commitment to the V Foundation, how important has that been over the years?
3: You know, it's hard to articulate the importance of that support from ESPN. As we say at the V Foundation, ESPN is the ultimate teammate. And I think that, you know, what ESPN provides, it's what's happening right now. You all give us the opportunity to reach more people. So to open up your platforms to enable us to scale the message of the V Foundation and engage so many other people in this game-changing research through their support and just the message, you know, the empowerment and the understanding that it takes all of us to drive the kind of impact that's necessary to achieve victory over cancer. So as I started, you know, it's hard to put that into words, and it's just been an incredible partnership for these 33 years. And we've made some significant strides together in terms of what it means to have a cancer diagnosis, you know, now that's not a death sentence anymore. And we're so proud of the way that we've moved the needle together in terms of people's opportunity to survive this dreaded disease.
1: There's no doubt about that. Spot on. Brandi Williams-Broom, the V Foundation CEO, with us here on Game Night on ESPN Radio on the all-new ESPN app. And Brandi, we just heard the speech from Jim Abbott, and he received the Jimmy V Perseverance Award. How powerful was that award, that speech he gave this evening at the ESPYs?
3: Oh my goodness, that was one of the moments that I, you know, was referencing when I talked about these just moving moments, right? He really is such just an example of resilience. And, you know, he's got this lifelong journey of defying expectations and dominating at the highest level of sport. And I love what he said. You know, he said, you know, you don't focus on what you don't have, but you focus on what you've been given. And to me, that is just very much in that same spirit of Jimmy V and the way that the V Foundation was born, and that really that mantra of don't give up, don't ever give up. But he was phenomenal, and you could feel everyone in the room moved by his story tonight.
4: So, Brandi, in 2024, my wife was diagnosed with breast cancer, and she's cancer-free now, so we're excited, we're super happy. But with that being said, I remember sitting talking to the doctor, and she was talking about the latest research, and she said it's actually kind of old. It's about 3 or 4 years old, and that blew my mind. I'm like, that seems fairly recent. How does donations from the V Foundation help accelerate the research when it comes to finding a cure for cancer?
3: Well, first of all, I'm so glad that her prognosis is good and that she's doing okay. And thank you for that question. You know, I think the investment in science is so critical. And I think it is sometimes hard for people to understand, myself included. You know, you make this investment into science, and how does that move from the laboratory to the bedside, if you will? And really, when you think about what's happening, we're really looking to provide people the latest, greatest, cutting-edge science. We want people to have better treatment options, better outcomes, and those breakthroughs happen over time. So the latest, greatest science, 3 years may feel old, but the truth of it is it may have been a breakthrough that's been 40 years in the making. So all of these investments move the needle one grant at a time until we have this phenomenal breakthrough. And one of the stats that I think is really powerful that we've been talking about a lot, first of all, it's important that I should share with you guys, we announced this week that the V Foundation has crossed the $500 million mark. So we have now invested more than $500 million into cutting-edge cancer research. And, you know, when you think about what's the tangible outcome of that? And so for the first time, we have this statistic that for, you know, 70% of people diagnosed from 2015 to 2021, they're going to have a 5-year survival rate. And that is up from 49% in the mid-70s. So, you know, dating myself, that's within my lifetime. We have gone from 49% to more than 70% for a 5-year survival rate. So when your doctor's talking about this science is getting kind of old, I think with, you know, the role of technology and everything that's kind of, you know, contributing to how quickly we're moving science now, but the breakthroughs are building up over time, as I said. And so that's something to be really proud of, is that significant move in terms of 5-year survival rate.
1: Yeah, Brandi, and that inspired me as you're rattling off those numbers and how big of a significant change that is. How much does that even push the V Foundation to continue to carry on Jimmy V's mission and just continue to inspire you all that are, you know, behind the scenes doing all the work?
3: Oh, my goodness. Thank you so much for that question. I mean, I think, you know, we can rattle off stats all day long, but at the end of the day, it's about the people that we are impacting, right? It's about all of us who know, you know, friends and family who have battled this disease or are currently battling it. And, I think a lot about that moment of diagnosis and the fear that comes with that and the, you know, all the questions of what is next? Can I get through this? Will I survive this? and really the need for hope in that moment. And I believe at the V Foundation that we are purveyors of hope and the bridge from diagnosis to survival. What carries you across that is the science. It sits in the science. And so we will never stop, you know, pushing. And again, you know, I think Jim's speech at the inaugural ESPYs 33 years ago really electrified a nation. And it is now a rallying cry for all of us. And we won't ever stop. And I think with every breakthrough, we become more hopeful and we want to run even faster.
1: Yeah, I'm with you 100%. And as I said at the top, this is, you know, the most important show that we'll do on the network all year long because of everything that you said and everything that's gone into it and how many lives this is really impacting. And as I said before, cancer doesn't discriminate, right? Uh-huh. It comes after everybody, and we all have to fight that fight together. And you all at the V Foundation are doing God's work and helping out fight this nasty disease.
3: Well, thank you for that. We, you know, again, we're so grateful for the partnership with ESPN. Thank you all for the time tonight. And, you know, we'll keep up the fight together. There's more work to do. But tonight, having left the ESPYs, I'm feeling incredibly proud of how far we've come together.
1: As you should. And we're so proud to have you be a part of the show and just kind of share the story and let everyone know a little bit behind the scenes of everything going on there at the V Foundation. Brandy, fantastic stuff. Thanks so much for your time. We definitely appreciate you.
3: Hey, guys, thank you for having me on. Have a great rest of the night.
1: All right, you do the same. Brandy Williams-Broom right there, the V Foundation CEO. And, man, Emmett, those are some numbers right there, right? And
5: yes.
1: I mean, you want to talk about inspiring. If that doesn't inspire you, I don't know what does.
4: Yeah, I mean, you just think about over the years, there was a, you know, it wasn't even that long ago where when you heard you had cancer, you felt like that was it. You
1: know,
4: you had to get your, I mean, my father passed away from cancer over 20 some years ago. And mm-hmm. I remember after he got diagnosed, he went through treatment for about a year and passed away shortly thereafter.
1: Right.
4: And that wasn't that, that was half of my lifetime, you know, ago. So to see that and to see now where there are people who get diagnosed with cancer and they may never be cancer free, but they're able to live with it is a hell of a step in the right direction. So, again, whatever you can do, and if you can't, we understand. But if you are able to donate anything at all, go to v.org/donate.
1: Absolutely. And, man, I'm telling you, you hit it on the head, Emmett. I mean, there was one point you heard the C word, and it was a rep.
4: Yeah.
1: Right? I mean, just in your mind.
4: Yeah.
1: It was a wrap. It's just like, oh, it's done.
4: It's
1: but
4: over.
1: Now, you know, the V Foundation and the support of many, many, many, many folks. I mean, as Brandy rolled out, man, I mean, just even that 5-year window, the way that the numbers have changed and it went from 49% to over 70-something percent, that's a hell of a jump, man. So very proud of everyone who supports the V Foundation. As Emmett said, v.org/donate. He's Emmett Golden. I'm Q Myers. It's Game Night here on ESPN Radio. We wrap up the ESPYs day. 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
2: Hey, it's Evan Cohen. 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
2: 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He's Emmett Golden. I'm Q Myers. And Emmett, I've coined it the most important show and most impactful show that we'll do all year long. I stand 10 toes down on that statement, and I just realized that it comes around every single year on ESPYs Day. And it's so powerful and impactful, and really proud that we could be, you know, just a small part of what we do here on ESPN Radio.
3: No doubt. No doubt. It's fulfilling, I think, is the word.
2: Yeah.
3: You know, and, you know, look forward to doing it every year.
2: Absolutely. Absolutely. But as I mentioned, it is ESPYs Day. And right. You wouldn't believe what they did to me over here on the West Coast, right? What I always brag about how great the West Coast is.
3: Right.
2: Why did they black out the ESPYs until later on this evening?
3: Oh, so you couldn't watch it when, like, what it started
2: right.
3: at 8? So you couldn't watch it at 5?
2: At 5 o'clock Pacific time, I was trying to watch it, and it blacked it out. Now, of course, I've been following along and monitoring it so I, right. you know, could get some highlights and some details from it. But, yeah, man, they did me wrong by blacking it out. So, with that being said, I asked Sister Sledge to help us out and kind of go over some of the big-time categories. And, you know, we'll talk about some of the winners that received ESPYs on this evening. Sister Sledge, what you got for us?
4: First, they just showed the messy Yamal photo on SportsCenter. Still disturbing.
2: And there's multiples. It's like three pictures.
4: Yeah. Why? I still don't understand why anyone would be like, let's pose you with a baby in a bathtub.
2: It's just, that was the definition of the... Throw the baby out with the bathwater.
4: Just throwing that idea out with the bathwater.
2: Facts.
4: So do we want to do non-Knicks categories first or Knicks categories first? Because there's a lot of Knicks categories.
5: Let's do the non-Knicks.
2: Okay, there you
5: they
2: go.
5: They won a championship.
6: Go New York, go New York, go!
5: Wow. And that's exactly why we
2: there you go.
5: Don't need to do it.
4: Best breakthrough athlete, Alyssa Liu, U.S. figure skating. She won gold in the Olympics.
2: Nice, nice. Okay, all right. Hey, you can get me at the Olympics every time, right? Mm-hmm. The Olympics, as just like the World Cup, you'll get me on that every time. So
5: the Olympics
2: I'm in.
5: And X Games, I'm always like.
2: Yeah, the X Games are fun too. Yeah. But you know, breakout athlete. Who else was in that category? Do we happen to know who else was in that category?
4: I don't have the nominee list
2: oh,
4: in front
2: kidding.
4: Of me. Sorry.
2: I was just kidding.
4: I just have the winners. I think Fernando Mendoza was in there.
2: I know he won an award.
4: So best college athlete men's sport is someone who's now in Q's neck of the woods.
2: There you
4: Fernando
2: go.
4: Mendoza.
2: There you go. Now that's hey, look, I'll tell you what, man. I don't know what his NFL career is going to be, but you couldn't have wrote that story any better, right? A guy that didn't have any kind of scholarship offers. Right, he ends up, you know, getting ready to go to an Ivy League school. He gets an opportunity to work out, you know, and goes to Cal, graduates from Cal, but he's at Indiana, goes and gets a Heisman, wins a national championship, and is number one overall when nobody going into the 2020 or following the 2025 draft was even talking about Fernando Mendoza, and that's how it all works out. So, like I said, I don't know what his NFL career is going to be.
3: Right.
2: Obviously, that's TBD, but that story that's been written about him so far has been fantastic.
3: And he was clean, too.
2: Yes.
3: Clean, too. White
2: yes.
3: tux.
2: Yep.
4: By the way, I now have the nominees, too. So
2: nice.
4: The other best breakthrough athlete nominees were Macklin Celebrini from the San Jose Sharks, Drake May from the New England Patriots, and Fernando Mendoza from Indiana.
2: Nice. Okay. I can see Drake May being, you know, highly considered in that conversation as well, for sure.
3: Yep.
2: But you can't beat the Olympics, though. It's tough to top the Olympics.
4: Best College Athlete Women's Sports went to Lauren Betts from UCLA Women's Basketball.
7: There you go. They won the championship, and they had a hell of a squad. Remember how much, I don't want to say attitude, but how much edge they had going into the tournament when they felt like that they weren't slotted where they were supposed to be slotted? Remember, they were just they weren't the number one overall that went to UConn. Mm-hmm. And, man, they came into that tournament, and they took names and ran with them and took home that championship. So, yeah, Betts, and then she ends up going to the Mystics, right? She went number one over to the Mystics?
4: Or
7: AZ Fudd went number one. Yeah, but Betts went to the Mystics. There you go.
8: Yeah.
7: I'll get it right.
4: Best single game performance went to Shohei Ohtani for when he pitched 6 scoreless innings and struck out 10 batters while hitting 3 home runs.
7: That's just stupid. So, who does that?
8: Yeah, right. Yeah, that is insane.
7: Who does that? You don't even do that in Little League. You know what I mean? Like, you don't do that. That's
8: the only place it would happen.
7: And maybe make a little bit of sense, but it sure is not going to happen in the big leagues.
8: And that guy would be, who was the kid that was actually like 17 and they were playing in the Little League World Series?
7: Danny Almonte.
8: Yeah.
4: Best record-breaking performance went to Myles Garrett of the, it says Los Angeles Rams, but he broke the record on the Cleveland Browns. Myles Garrett also took home the award for best NFL player.
8: Yeah, look, deserving.
7: Yeah.
8: Deserving. I didn't get to see it, but I saw on Twitter someone said he didn't mention Cleveland in while accepting the award. Which, we're not mad at you, Miles. You did good. Go ahead, go on.
4: I just saw that Chloe Kim gave him the award.
7: There you go.
4: Like, she was the one who announced that award. So.
7: That's cool.
8: Big fan of that couple.
7: There you go.
4: Best WNBA player and best athlete women's sports both went to Asia Wilson.
7: Now, I don't want anyone mad at me. Don't start sending tweets at me saying that I don't know what I'm talking about because
8: should
7: I didn't say
8: Caitlin Clark.
7: Exactly. There's room for multiple great players in the league. You can like multiple players. It's okay. But as the award says, she's the WNBA's best player. I think she's the best player in the world when it comes to women's basketball, and I'll stand 10 toes down on that. So congratulations to Asia.
4: And now we have reached our Knicks portion of the ESPYs.
7: All right.
4: Best championship performance, Jalen Brunson from the New York Knicks.
7: Well-deserved.
4: Best play, OG Anunoby for his tip-in in Game 4 of the NBA Finals. Best NBA player, Jalen Brunson of the New York Knicks. Best athlete, men's sports, Jalen Brunson of the New York Knicks. And best team, the New York Knicks.
7: Wow. Yeah, that's a clean sweep right there.
8: Yeah, very deserving. I say all the other stuff and just they had a great season. And they're guys you can get behind. Like, those are good dudes. You know? No need to hate on them at all. I just like messing with my guy, Carton.
7: Oh, for sure. 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I mean,
4: Cat eats for free.
7: Yes.
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8: Jordan Clarkson eats for free.
7: Man. And he ain't ever ate for free.
8: Right.
7: But yeah, no, that's real. That was a hell of a story. That was a great run. We talk about Argentina as the car.
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0: 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Who will take home honors at this year's ESPYs?
1: So many things are possible if we can believe that we can do things different. 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
4: Sloot's got to go. Gets the screen from Stevens. The hesitation. Fom defending. Beautiful pass from Stevens. It's just what Courtney Vandersloot does.
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5: Could it be the quiet week when the decision finally comes down? 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Well, it all comes down to the final two. Tuesday, it was Spain advancing to the World Cup final with their win over France. Wednesday, they learned their opponent for Sunday's World Cup final. Seemed like it was headed to be a matchup with England. England had a 1-0 lead in the 84th minute, but Argentina breaks through. Game-tying goal in the 85th minute. Then a go-ahead goal in the second minute of stoppage time. Two goals in a span of 6 minutes late. They rally for a stunning 2-1 win. Argentina survives, moves into the championship matchup. They beat England 2-1. Argentina seeking back-to-back World Cup titles. They also, of course, won it in 2022. Only two teams have won consecutive World Cup titles. Italy did it in 1934 and 38. Brazil did it in 1958 and 1962. Argentina ranked number one, Spain number two in the pre-tournament rankings. First FIFA World Cup match to feature the top two teams since they were introduced in the early 90s. Lionel Messi assisting on both of Argentina's goals in the 85th and 92nd minute. Apple TV's Andrew Wiebe earlier on ESPN Radio.
6: He is just walking, surveying, playing possum, waiting for that moment. And yeah, he looks like he's moving slow, but what's not moving slow is his brain. He's always five or six steps ahead. And then you notice when the space opens, it's always him like taking two back pedal steps into it. And then what's not slow is when he receives the ball. The speed of thought is at a different level. I don't think anybody's ever been at that level in the history of the game. His agility, his quickness, his touch, as it has been for 20 plus years, is the best the game has ever seen. I think Ole Maradona and maybe one or two other guys could even approach that conversation. And then he just executes. Like, everybody's, oh, it's a magic left foot. Well, he knows he has a magic left foot. So do the English. That's why they overcommitted to it. He took you right. And that is one of the best crosses in the history of the game.
5: Lionel Messi, 33 goal contributions in 33 World Cup games. He has 21 goals, 12 assists, 10 FIFA World Cup knockout stage assists, 6 more than any other player on record in the last 60 years. 2 assists in the 2-1 win over England. The game-winning goal coming in the 92nd minute, 3rd goal this World Cup for Martinez. Argentina once again survives and advances. How do they keep escaping these games like this? ESPN analyst, former U.S. men's national team member Jeff Cameron.
7: It's a great question, but, you know, at the end, the second half, it was, you know, you saw England play two different styles. They start off the second half brilliantly. You know, they got that goal, and you felt like they were going to push on and get a second one. About 5 minutes after that, they just got deeper and deeper and deeper. And we talked about before the match what they had to do to stop Messi or to limit his opportunities. And that's about cutting the supply chain off, giving him time and space. They did that brilliantly in the first half. They really limited his opportunities. Second half, you have all 11 guys sitting inside your 18. Mm. You're having Messi stand out wide and having him drive in whipping balls in the box. He's going to pick out players so they can score. Pickford made some unbelievable saves. You think he's going to carry this team through? And guess what? Messi steps up, does what Messi does, and it's just this aura. They have this experience, this never-say-die attitude that it's okay. If Messi doesn't do it, he's going to supply it, and he's going to get someone else to step up, and that's exactly what happened today.
8: Sunday, East Rutherford, New Jersey. It's Spain v. Argentina, reigning Euro Cup champs versus reigning World Cup champs. How do you see this one playing out, Jeff?
7: Well, listen, I've been slaughtered. So I had France winning it all. You know, Spain was obviously the other favorite. But guess what? I got to go against Messi one more time. I just think Spain has fought the gauntlet. They've beaten top 10 teams. They faced three top 10 teams getting before the final. Argentina's faced one. So that just shows you the gauntlet, how tough of a battle Spain has gone through. They're the most composed team. And I think they just have the defensive shape. They're never rattled. But at the end of the other side, they have Messi, the X factor. But I will tell you this. It's an important thing to know. You have Spain and Argentina. You have a Spanish manager and you have an Argentinian manager. No World Cup has been won with a foreign manager. And, you know, we thought England could do that with Tuchel. It's something about understanding the identity and the culture, and it's going to be a fantastic match Sunday.
5: England eliminated in three of four all-time World Cup semifinal appearances. The only time it advanced was in 1966 when they won the title at home. England beaten in the semis on Wednesday. They face France in the third place game on Saturday, but it's now on to Sunday, Spain and Argentina. ESPN analyst Frank LeBeouf says this may be one-sided for Spain.
9: I saw what happened yesterday with France, with Spain, and they are capable of scoring a second goal and not dropping. Mm-hmm. And it's why, you know, I think they're going to score a goal. Argentina's going to try to get out, and they're going to be punished and punished and punished. I don't even think that they need that one more day. I think that with the quality that they have, they're going to make, well, except Argentina, we know that believes they're going to go for it until the last second. They're going to give everything to make sure that they can try something. But that Spanish team, it's impossible to beat, because they have so much technique, so much tactics, so much thinking of the game, that it's hard to beat them.
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10: Once again, the NBA world waiting with bated breath for LeBron James to make up his mind.
11: LeBron James wants to be in a competing environment. He wants to play meaningful basketball.
12: The team he chooses, I don't know yet. We're not worried about nobody's opinions or anything like that. He's going to make the best decision for himself. We'll see what happens.
13: This is one of the more fascinating NBA free agencies we've ever seen, because LeBron's asking price is so low and his impact could be so high, which enables so many different teams to give themselves a chance.
5: There's one more major free agent out there in the NBA. The association, awaiting the decision from LeBron James, obviously has options, has a chance to mull over multiple opportunities for this upcoming season. Earlier on Unsportsmanlike, our buddy Evan Cohen.
14: My guesstimation is super agent Rich Paul, who represents Anthony Davis and obviously LeBron James, will say to the Washington Wizards, we'd like a full max contract for as many years, for as many dollars, over $200 million, as possible. If the Wizards say no, next thing is, we'd like to be somewhere else. Somewhere else clearly could be Golden State, work straight up for Jimmy Butler, who's not going to play for the majority of the season. The Wizards potentially would get a couple of picks back in return in that move there. They would then have extra draft picks. In addition, you rehab Jimmy Butler. He never plays a game there. You trade him somewhere else for contracts and picks, and you keep that thing going while you build around A.J. DeMansta. August 6th into 7th, we will know what Anthony Davis's future is and whether LeBron wants to join.
5: Warriors, definitely a possibility. And Steph Curry on Good Morning America says he's made a pitch.
3: The Bay, we know how to win. It's beautiful weather, great golf. I know he's into that. But like you said, the USA experience that we had, the battles that we had over the years, we just know how to play basketball. And I think that he would enjoy, you know, just the idea of what it means to

0: ESPN analyst Kendrick Perkins.
1: I'm confused myself. And for the first time, LeBron James, I don't think he knows at this point. I think it's hard. He's listening to everyone's pitch, and he's going to make a decision here shortly. But I actually would love to see him back in Cleveland. I would love to see him where it all started, if this was his last season. That's the one thing that we got to talk about, is LeBron James never said this was his final season.
2: No.
1: Right? So this, maybe we can see him for two more years. Maybe he want to make a stop somewhere and then a stop to end it.
0: So the question is, when is that decision? ESPN's Tim McMahon.
3: I would love to be able to lay that out for you. I would love to be definitive with you. I can't do that. Well, I can speculate, but we're just waiting. And, you know, look, Steph laid it out. Eventually, he's going to make his decision. Eventually, he's going to let the world know. Now, LeBron is scheduled to make a couple of appearances at Fanatics Fest in New York this week. He has one tomorrow afternoon, as a matter of fact. That is an appearance that has been scheduled well in advance. That is not necessarily a free agency announcement. But the one thing I can guarantee is a whole lot of people will be hanging on every word that LeBron says while he's up on that stage.
0: And we'll see where he winds up playing this upcoming season. SportsCenter All Night, ESPN Radio. Meanwhile, Wednesday, ESPYs in New York City, and it was kind of a New York celebration. We heard from Steph Curry and the pitch he made to LeBron James to come to Golden State. Steph Curry receiving the Muhammad Ali Sports Humanitarian Award. But in terms of New York, it's the Knicks taking the award for best team. Jalen Brunson, Karl-Anthony Towns accepting the award.
4: Again, thank you so much. You may see someone is missing up here. I
5: want to say thank you to the ESPYs for pulling Josh Hart's invite.
4: Thank you. Appreciate y'all, ESPYs, so much. We really appreciate that. I'll say thank y'all from all my teammates, and I hope this trophy, especially here in New York, getting this trophy shows the word love. The love of each other and this team is what got us through the humps in December when we weren't playing our best basketball. The love of the fans is what got us back down 29 at home. Yes, yes. And as also, I think this award shows the love of New York, because the love of New York made this whole journey and this whole accomplishment of winning a championship worth it. So thank you, New York. Thank you to the fans. Thank you to the organization for giving us this chance and believing in us. Shout out, and always, Knicks in five.
0: Knicks taking the honor, the last honor of the night, as best team. Jalen Brunson, Knicks guard, best male athlete and best championship performance.
5: First and foremost, I want to say thank you to my family for sacrificing everything day in and day out. Thank you to Jim Dolan, Knicks organization, Leon, front office, Mike Brown, my teammates. Without them, none of this would be possible. They allow me to be me, and so I'm forever in debt to them. Thank you.
0: Best women's athlete, Asia Wilson from the Las Vegas Aces. Best college athlete on the men's side, Fernando Mendoza. On the women's side, Lauren Betts from UCLA women's basketball. The NFL honor goes to Miles Garrett, Connor McDavid from the Edmonton Oilers, the best NHL player. Lionel Messi from Inter Miami, best soccer player. Shohei Ohtani wins the honor from Major League Baseball. Well, straight ahead, do you leave the driver in the bag? SportsCenter All Night continues. It's ESPN Radio.
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3: A walk-off homer in the bottom of the 14th inning. 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
2: From opening day.
3: Hammer to left field. 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Mike Trout, how's that to start the season?
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3: Gone. Oh, my goodness. He crushed it. Giancarlo Stanton and the American League with one swing has tied it up.
4: 457-foot home run. How much fun was that?
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3: Judge back some more. Leaping and he caught it. Out of here. Mookie Betts. Shohei Ohtani.
2: Until a champion is crowned at the World Series.
3: 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Repeat champions for the first time in baseball in 25 years. The Dodgers are World Series champs.
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6: Jalen Hurts is the most disrespected quarterback of any quarterback in the NFL. 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Sirianni and Hurts, what's going on? Hurts' teammates don't like him as much as they like AJ Brown. I'm walking in the supermarket yesterday. You know what? I looked up to my left, and what did I see? A big Wheaties box with Jalen Hurts on the cover. And I sat there with a smile and a smirk on my face because this guy is going to get everybody this year.
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1: 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At the ESPYs Wednesday, the Arthur Ashe Courage Award going to Jason Collins. He was honored posthumously. The NBA's first openly gay player went on to become a pioneer for inclusion and an ambassador for the NBA. Spent 13 years playing in the association, died in May from a brain tumor at the age of 47. His father, Jerron Collins, is assistant with the Pelicans, accepting the award.
2: I miss my brother. I wish that he was here standing to accept this award. But I find myself honored to be here and accept this award on his behalf. I know that if he were here tonight, he would want to thank some people for their love and support throughout his life. His husband, Brunson. The rest of our family, our mom and dad, my aunt and uncle, my wife, our children, and everyone else in our close circle, all of his teammates, coaches, and friends in the basketball world, and everyone who uplifted him in his journey after coming out in his battle with glioblastoma. My brother had a true passion for tennis. He was actually obsessed. He traveled to many tournaments and watched many games, many matches at Arthur Ashe Stadium. He admired Arthur Ashe, not only for being an incredible tennis player, but also a pioneer in this world. This award would mean so much to him. These past few months, I told my brother repeatedly, he was the bravest and strongest man I'd ever known. He lived his life with authenticity, with grace and strength and joy. The courage he showed and the way he moved in this world truly made him a trailblazer, an inspiration to so many others, and his impact will be remembered. I am humbled and thankful for the amount of support our family has received these past couple months. And I'm grateful every time people I don't even know come up to me and say how much of a powerful impact my brother's decision to come out impacted their life in a powerful way. When Jason was diagnosed with glioblastoma, he was willing to share his experience, his treatments, and his plan with the hope that if not for him, then for others. I pledge to make sure that tonight is not the end of my brother's legacy. It's just the beginning. There are so many more people who can benefit from hearing his story, and it's our responsibility to keep telling it and carry on what he started. Our lives, my brother and I, were mistaken for one another, our whole lives. That's just life as a twin. Very few people know what that is. Now that scenario has a whole different significance to me. I've never been more proud of Jason than in this moment right now. What a true accomplishment. Thank you for recognizing my brother. Thank you all.
1: Also at the ESPYs, among the awards, Scottie Scheffler takes the honor for best golfer. That takes us to the Open Championship, underway at Royal Birkdale. Scheffler, the reigning champ at the Open, and the wagering favorite this year. But last week at the Scottish Open, he missed the cut. He's playing with Tyrell Hatton and Bryson DeChambeau in his opening round today. To the guys at PTI, Tony Kornheiser and Frank Isola.
3: Tony, do you see Scheffler as the favorite at Royal Birkdale?
4: No, not as the favorite. Look, I don't put much stock in the fact that he missed the cut at the Scottish Open. There are a lot of people who miss a cut and come back and win a tournament in the next week. What I put stock in is he never even seen the course until the practice round 3 or 4 days ago. So I don't know how comfortable he's going to be at Royal Birkdale. I was talking this morning with Steve Sands, our good friend from the Golf Channel. He's over there. And Sands said to me, look, this course is baked. It has been so dry and it has been so hot that you can get 400 yards with your driver considering the roll on this course. And he said, I will bet you that people don't even take their drivers out, that they play their long irons, that they can control better and still get 300 yards with the roll. And he mentioned Colin Morikawa to me, who is probably the best iron player in the entire world. He mentioned Rory McIlroy. I went, oh, wait, Rory, he's great with the driver. And he said, yeah, but Rory's also a great long iron player. And he also mentioned Tommy Fleetwood, a great long iron player. The problem, he felt there'd be a lot of pressure on Fleetwood because Fleetwood is from that area, lives an hour away, and that tends to create an awful lot of pressure. But that's what he talked about. Not that Scheffler isn't a great player. He's got, I think, 9 top fives in the 15 yep. tournaments he's played in this year. And he is the defending champion of the British Open, but not at this course, Frank. Not at this course.
3: Yeah. Yeah, and you know what? I actually spoke to somebody over there as well because I wanted to impress you. They say the course is completely burnt, so there's going to be a lot of tight lies. So Matt Fitzpatrick, the Englishman, you'll like this one. When it comes to scrambling out of tight lies, he converts 70% of them for par. So an Englishman has not won the Open since 1992, I believe that it is.
4: Really?
3: The only thing with Matt Fitzpatrick, though, he did mention that he bet England to win the World Cup. So he's not.
4: He's
3: not
4: also going Northwestern.
3: On a good roll.
4: He's Wilbon's guy. Matty Fitz is Wilbon's guy. We're not rooting for him. Wilbon can root for him. We're rooting another way on this. We're going another way.
5: Officials at Royal Birkdale had a bit of a concern on their hand this week, especially with the World Cup semifinals on Wednesday. Had England held on to win and beat Argentina and advanced to Sunday's final, officials at the Open Championship were a little concerned about a possibility of a lack of fans showing up at the course on Sunday for the final round because it would conflict with the World Cup final. That no longer the case with Argentina winning. This was SportsCenter, new interview podcast from Rich Eisen featuring SportsCenter legends. 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WNBA Valkyries, an 88-75 win over the Fever. Their 8th consecutive win, longest active win streak in the WNBA, tied for the longest by any team this season with the Liberty and the Lynx, who had 8-game streaks in May and June. Valkyries, 11th win this season by double digits. But the focus of this one had to do with Caitlin Clark.
6: Clark wanted the whistle, gets the bucket. The fans wanted it too.
7: She's a little shaken up on that play too.
6: Yeah, Clark is very hesitant getting back. Not because she doesn't want to, because she is laboring. Here's Stokes in the corner. Clark couldn't even make a move to try to keep Burton off that rebound. And Clark is very upset. Gerda Gatling is giving Caitlin Clark a very long leash on the way she's reacting.
5: Saw it on USA Network. Caitlin Clark frustrated by that non-call midway through the second quarter, threw her hands up in the air, went after the official.
8: Can you take me through that second quarter play with Stokes that made you upset, and then you hopped into the back?
9: Quad. Like, that hurts. Like, the ref can't miss that. And then I have to play with a contusion in my leg the rest of the game. Like, it's ridiculous. Can't miss calls like that.
8: Did they give you an explanation right after when you...
9: She said I initiated the contact, which is fine. You can't knee me in the leg. Knock me over.
5: Basket was good, but she didn't get the call. Fever coach Stephanie White.
8: So you're talking to the official after that play, Caitlin got kneed in the quad and hopped off for a sec. Did they give you an explanation for the no call there and how she did it?
10: No, they said Caitlin initiated the contact.
8: That's all they said?
10: That's all they said. Mm-hmm. She seems to always be initiating the contact.
5: Once the play was stopped and the whistle blew, Caitlin Clark, throwing her fist in the air, made a beeline towards the official. Quite vocal about it, but stayed in the game. Fever wind up losing 88-75. Straight ahead. What is the ranking this year? Sports Center All Night at ESPN Radio.
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14: Hey, it's Evan Cohen. 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
1: Indiana Fever falling. Caitlin Clark upset with another no call after a hard foul in the second quarter of that one. Second half of the baseball season will be featuring some interesting decisions, especially as we lead up to the trade deadline. Argentina rallies late, beats England, advancing to the World Cup final this week. SportsCenter All Night, ESPN Radio. Argentina rallies with two goals in a six-minute span. The game winner coming 2 minutes into stoppage time as they get a 2-1 win over England. Argentina will play Spain in the final on Sunday in New Jersey. Messi assisting on both goals as Argentina rallies for the win, our ESPN FC crew.
2: We've got to start with Messi, 39 years old, Macca, and once again.
3: Yeah, 39 years old, best player on the pitch by a huge margin. Galvanised the Argentinian team, literally picked them up, took them with him. I'll show you what to do. Proper leader, adored by everybody, and rightly so. As galling as it is to have lost the game as an English fan, the fact that the best player on the planet has turned up, showed everybody how to play football and get the results, I think it's a really nice ending to an otherwise miserable day for me personally.
2: Talk about never say die attitude. Yeah.
4: Well, if you watch Messi against Switzerland, he played 120 minutes. He looked as if the tournament had got to him. The amount of games. The Cape Verde game that was at end-to-end. The Egypt game that they probably should have lost, but again, they rolled their sleeves up, showed incredible guts. The Switzerland game, he just looked tired. Whatever they did to him in the three or four days, he did.
5: They put him in the fridge.
4: They have to do that again for the final. Because he
6: To be fair, he didn't do much for the first hour. Then they pressed
4: But he didn't do much for the first hour because everybody was fighting. And you might have noticed he's a little fella. So, but when it got to that last half an hour and England sat deep and England tried to protect the lead, which was stupid, he was given the freedom of the final third to go and do what he does best, and he was brilliant.
5: And he was brilliant, and on top of it, he can end up being the golden boot of that tournament if he scores during the final, and that's incredible. The longevity of that player, the skill that he has, the mentality that he has, you know, and the belief, like his old teammates that he has, is simply amazing, and he can bring that Argentina team again, winning the World Cup.
2: England got scared.
3: England got scared, did everything wrong, broke the deadlock in a very even game. Once the first goal went in, you thought, wow, they've got a great opportunity. And then they effectively dropped deep, tried to defend on the edge of their six-yard box and literally threw it away. That was the most disappointing thing about it.
2: Who are the favourites?
4: Well, I think Spain will be the favourites in terms of the way the football that they've played. But the resilience that Argentina have shown and the storyline of Messi going back-to-back possibly... Mm-hmm.
1: Argentina advancing to the final. They face Spain, which is heading to the final, having allowed just one goal in the entire tournament, including Tuesday's 2-0 shutout of France. ESPN analyst Craig Burley.
7: This Spanish defense have only given up one goal getting to the final. If you'd said that to me before the tournament, I said you're crazy. They're going to score goals, they're going to outplay teams, but defensively they looked a little bit shaky. They have been superb. What was the story of the game? The mistake from Lucas Digne, but they nullified the Mbappes, they nullified the Olises, they nullified the Dembeles, they nullified this French attack that was going to just obliterate all the other teams away. They did a brilliant job, and obviously defensively, France were not great either. The second goal was absolutely tremendous, was Pedro Porro going down that right flank. So everything that's been good about France in this tournament thus far, the Spanish nullified it. They were so good, so professional today, but back in France, they will be surprised and shocked about how poorly their team played.
1: And on Sunday, it'll be the first World Cup final between the reigning champions of Europe and South America. Euro against Copa America coming up in the final on Sunday. 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
8: Obviously, we're off to the races with Lamar moving forward. If things don't go well, Ravens will draft a quarterback in round one.
9: I think he wants to see the direction of where this team is going. Maybe he goes somewhere else and feels that he can win in a better situation, but how many other better situations are there that have a way to blow up their quarterback plan right now?
10: The Ravens have wanted to sign him. It's more him than them.
11: We have Lamar Jackson. We don't want him to go anywhere. Like, every day, it's only going to get more expensive. So if a deal doesn't get done, maybe that tells you that maybe he doesn't want to be there, and hopefully that's not the case.
1: It's the midpoint of the baseball season. We're in the midst of the WNBA World Cup to be decided on Sunday. Speaking of football, NFL right around the corner. Seahawks are going to be the first team to report to training camp. Rookies report on Friday. Meanwhile, the NFL is out with its top 100 list, voted on by the players. And one thing that popped out this week, two-time MVP Lamar Jackson landing 69th on that list. A year ago, Lamar Jackson was number two. Not even Casey Kasem saw that kind of plummet down the charts, dropping 67 spots this year. ESPN's NFL Brain Trust, Dan Graziano, Mike Tannenbaum, Bart Scott.
12: Listen, like we say, success in this league is rented, not owned, and rent's due every day. And the rent wasn't paid by Lamar Jackson last year. And, you know, what you have to ask yourself, can Lamar Jackson adjust to being a pocket passer? Because we didn't see the explosive runs that he had last year. We're accustomed to seeing Lamar Jackson change angles, put defenses in a bind. Guys were tackling him one-on-one in space, and we're not accustomed to seeing that. And then you have to start asking yourself, what version of Lamar Jackson are we going to get going forward? New offensive coordinator, his third one. And then I started doing a deep dive. You know, Lamar Jackson has 1,081 rush attempts. Cam Newton throughout his career had 1,118. Has the wear and tear start catching up with an athletic quarterback? And with an athletic quarterback, can be as athletic. Is he as feared in this league? And you have to ask yourself that question.
13: First of all, I think it's ridiculous that he was 69th. But if you have a concern as a Raven fan, to me, what Bart is saying, it also showed up in the number of sacks. He was sacked 36 times last year. That was 13 more than the previous year, and he played in four less games. So, look, the offensive line wasn't ideal. He was banged up even in the games he played. I think he's going to have a big bounce back year. But, Bart, to your point, like, the number of sacks is alarming because he is so talented in so many different ways, but elusiveness is certainly one of his better attributes.
14: Going back to a year ago, the discussion was about players fearing Jackson. He was number two because he was so hard to game plan for. Do you think this is a signal that the league just doesn't fear him anymore?
15: Yeah. I mean, I don't think it's a signal that they forgot about him because how can you when Lamar Jackson has played fully healthy seasons for the Baltimore Ravens, they have been Super Bowl contenders, and he has basically been MVP of the league. So what has changed? I think Bart makes a fascinating point about the rush attempts and how they add up over time. You're not going to be able to play like that long term.
6: Yeah.
15: So this is the league. The players in the league are telling you,
12: we know first. We know before the executives.
15: They feel it on the field, right?
12: Yeah, I think that the athletes know first. The executives are enamored with the resume. We don't care about the resume. The resume is week to week, year to year, month to month. So when you look at guys sacking him and getting him in space, you're like, whoa, we're not used to Lamar Jackson usually buying time. You talk about these off-schedule plays that we're accustomed to seeing him on his highlight reels. You think about, can he adjust and can the next iteration of Lamar Jackson. He's been in the league going on his ninth year.
15: This sets up a fascinating situation. He has 2 years left on his contract. The Ravens talked openly about wanting to do an extension with him this offseason. They did not get that done. You look ahead a year, if this is still the perception of him in a year and he still doesn't have the extension, then what's that extension look like? Is this a guy who heads to free agency at age 31? This is an absolutely fascinating off-field situation, Lamar Jackson's contract status that isn't getting enough attention.
1: Lamar Jackson getting quite a bit of a spotlight as we head into this season. SportsCenter All Night, ESPN Radio, from the NFL to college. ACC kickoff this week with Media Days. Miami coming off a season where they reached the national championship matchup. Hurricanes coach Mario Cristobal.
16: I don't want them to ever feel any pressure from the outside. That's irrelevant. Always has. We're all football guys here, right? No one's ever had greater expectations for ourselves than our own selves. And I think we understand that. And I think it's on us as coaches to conduct our dailies, starting with practice, where all that BS is eliminated. With the level of work, with the level of intensity and urgency as it relates to everything, you know, and it takes everybody for everything every single day. And if we stay along those lines of process, we're going to be just fine.
1: Miami success last season. Looking to build on that, how prepared are they? ESPN's Tom Luganville.
17: Well, Jay, from a roster profile, I think they're in great shape. I think the biggest thing they've got to avoid is reading their press clippings. All the pats on the back, everybody telling them they've arrived. They've got to avoid that rat poison, as Nick Saban used to call it. But this is a loaded roster that I think is blended so nicely between players that they have signed and developed and retained out of the high school ranks that have become feature players for them, as well as the transfer portal additions that they have brought in. And I think they're going to be upgraded at quarterback, certainly athletically, with Duke transfer Darian Mensah. So this is a team that has the roster profile and now I got a taste of it a year ago in the college football playoff and having a championship game appearance. So I like the Hurricanes. Everybody's gunning for them. Let's see how they replenish the offensive and defensive front. That's where they're a little bit light going in.
1: Miami national championship game appearance last season in the spotlight this summer. Marks on their backs as they head towards the fall. Our ACC Network crew, Eric McLean, Eddie Royal, and Jimbo Fisher.
18: They understand what it takes, yeah, which is a very hard thing to truly understand it. And then the experience, Andrew Toney, Fletcher. They had to, like you said, all right, they had lost a quarterback. Well, they might have just they upgraded.
19: Yeah.
18: I mean, they just maybe got the best one in the country or arguably one of the top two or three. Offensive line guys, they lost them, but they got transfers and new guys in that played. Defensive line, got Wilson to transfer in. Moten's back healthy. Two transfers in the end. Secondary, I mean, they're strong across the board. There's not a hole in their team. I mean, say inexperienced on the O-line, but those guys played. But to have that quarterback, that receiver, that Barkate to come in too, yep, plus on top of that, I mean, they can beat you so many different ways. And I just think they've restocked and they understand how to win.
20: That's the thing for me. It's culture, talent, and scheme.
18: Yep.
20: Right? And the fact that the culture is set. You got guys showing up at 5:30 in the morning, Malachi Toney, to catch on the jugs. Then you got the talent. Darian Mensah, he is the best quarterback in the country. I'll say it because I believe it. And then the scheme. We saw Shannon Dawson. Early in the season, they were pass happy, working the passing game. Then you got to the playoffs, it turned to the running game. So they can do both. And then you go to the defensive side with Corey Heatherman. I mean, that defense is playing lights out. It might look a little bit different this coming year, but they're still going to be good.
21: And I totally get the concern, okay? They've lost a lot, right? You had three first-round draft picks and a bunch of other guys drafted, you know, behind there. Specifically, though, on that line of scrimmage, I'm never going to be worried about a Mario Cristobal team and that line of scrimmage, okay? An Alex Mirabal-led offensive line, a Jason Taylor defensive in there. Look at these guys that are coming in. I mean, Jackson Cantwell is ready now. This guy is 6'7", 325 pounds. I get it. He's a baby. He's going to be baptized by fire. He's going to do some baptizing too, okay? This guy is a freak. Samson is a five-star waiting in the wings. Matthew McCoy has played a ton of football. Ryan Rodriguez has played a ton of football at the University of Miami. That side is going to be just fine. And then you say, well, what about all the production on the defensive side? That's 4 5-stars that have been waiting their turn. First of all, that's rare. 5-stars don't usually wait. These guys did. They saw the blueprint that was in front of them, led by Reuben Bain, led by Keem Mezidor. Damon Wilson, you're up. It's your turn. Lightfoot, you're up. It's your turn. Are you ready for this moment? I think yes. We saw Lightfoot in the playoff run. We saw Moten and those guys, right. Scott, what they were able to do. Well, now you're the headliner, and it's expected every single day.
1: I am getting quarterback Darian Mensah from Duke as well. SportsCenter All Night, ESPN Radio.
22: That will do it. The American League will end up beating the National League 4-0.
23: The American League pitching was completely dominant.
22: Swaying and a miss, he got him to chase a slider.
23: That's what the game is about. It's a great competition, and they gave us what we were hoping for.
1: Baseball will be coming off the All-Star break, getting back on the field as we head toward the weekend. Then there are the storylines that will remain front and center. Who will make big moves at the trade deadline? The number of teams remaining in the playoff picture, especially in the American League. And when will the Yankees have Aaron Judge back? ESPN's Buster Olney.
24: When we talk about the Yankees, we have to remember the American League is just not that good. Am I concerned about the Yankees winning the American League East? Absolutely, because Judge, Giancarlo Stanton, they're not close to coming back. But in terms of making the playoffs and perhaps playing deep into October, I think that they will still figure it out before the end of the year. Brian Cashman, their general manager, will be aggressive before the trade deadline, add a reliever, maybe a right-handed batter, and they will get Judge and Stanton back, and they will be a factor again in October.
25: I know the Cashman press conference seemed to indicate that
0: Judge is still miles away, and he almost made it sound like we'll be lucky to have him by the end of the year.
24: I think they're slow playing the injury. It's a lot like what the Dodgers have done in recent years, where they're basically telling their stars, look, we just want to make sure you're okay at the end of the year. Cashman acknowledged that Judge is not going to be at 100% when he comes back, but they will get him back for the most meaningful games. I think it surprised people that he's going to be out as long as he is going to be out, which could be, you know, late August, sometime early September.
1: Speaking of that division, Red Sox riding a 9-game win streak as they come out of the All-Star break. ESPN insider Tim Kirchen.
2: They're going to have to keep getting this great young starting pitching that they have. It has carried them the last 3 weeks. They have gone from a team that was maybe the biggest disappointment in the American League to a team that is now right back in it, and it's been this young starting pitching. Now, what they have to do after that is get Garrett Crochet healthy, but he hasn't thrown yet. It's going to be at least a month before he returns, and they really don't score enough runs to be a great team. They need that young starting pitching to continue to dominate. This is amazing. They're the only team in Major League history to win 9 consecutive games before the All-Star break, 2 years in a row. I just did not see this coming.
1: We'll see how things play out as we head into the end of July, August, September. Is it a one-horse race for MVP? That's next. SportsCenter All Night continues. It's ESPN Radio.
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1: 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Baseball still riding its All-Star break. Coming out this week, Dodgers atop Major League Baseball with 61 wins thus far. Anybody able to challenge them? ESPN analyst Eduardo Perez.
2: I think we're standing right where it could happen. And I would say the Philadelphia Phillies. They started off the season not so great. Don Mattingly has managed this team and given this team an opportunity to believe in themselves. And as he told me today, shut down innings with a thumb down, meaning when they score, their pitchers are now adopting that motto. Let's shut down the inning and not allow runs to be scored. They're pitching well. They're hitting better. They're running the bases well. They're catching the ball. And this team has the starting pitching to shut down any offense in Major League Baseball, including the LA Dodgers.
1: Speaking of pitching, any real potential challenge to Shohei Ohtani for MVP?
3: Pete Crow or Armstrong, look. And Ohtani, if he takes a step back with some of these physical ailments he's had as a pitcher, he will be vulnerable. PCA is on fire since the beginning of June, hitting 374, 476 slugging percentage, 14 homers in 36 games. We talk about Ohtani being a two-way player. PCA is too.
1: And we'll see what PCA does the rest of the season. SportsCenter All Night, ESPN Radio. Speaking of pitchers, former big league pitcher Jim Abbott receiving the Jimmy V Award for Perseverance at the ESPYs on Wednesday.
4: To stand here, to be included, to be in this room with all of you means the world to me, to be included. You know, I was born missing my right hand, and I never wanted to make a big deal about that. I still don't. I know, and you know, there's a lot of people in this world who have it a lot worse than me. The Jimmy V Foundation knows that there's a lot of people in this world who have it a lot worse than me. But being born this way, I knew what it was like to be different. I knew what it was like to be on the outside looking in.
1: Jim Abbott spent a decade in the big leagues with the Angels, Yankees, White Sox, Brewers, had an ERA of 4.25, 87 games as well. 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
0: Number 5.
1: Wednesday night's top sounds with a nod to the ESPYs. Taking the award for best male college athlete, Hoosiers quarterback Fernando Mendoza.
6: Mendoza's in the gun. The ball's on the 13-yard line. He's clapping as if they're going to snap it. They do snap it. He takes off running on a design quarterback throw. He has the first down. He spins into the end zone. What a play by Mendoza. And what a call. It was a design run. He bounced off a couple of hits. Looked like he was going to get the first down. He wasn't satisfied. It's another highlight reel play for Mendoza.
0: Number 4.
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7: Burrow shotgun. Burrow to throw.
8: Here comes Myles. He got him! He got him! There it is! Myles Garrett! Sack number 23! The new single season sack king! And the Browns defense mobs their man at the Cincinnati 45-yard line.
1: The ESPY for best play would come from game 4 of the NBA Finals, capping New York's massive comeback.
9: Knicks were down as many as 29. Ananobi gets it into Brunson. Brunson pulls a quick three off the front rim. No. Tip it good for the lead with 1.2 seconds to go. OG Ananobi flying out of nowhere. And this place is rocking at the Garden.
0: Number 2.
1: Best championship performance and best male athlete, that would be Jalen Brunson.
9: Brunson leaning in, gives the Knicks the lead back on a 15-footer. 45 points for Jalen Brunson. Knicks lead by 2. We go under a minute to play.
0: Number 1.
1: And ESPY Night would wrap up with the award for best team.
9: Fox with 5, gives it to Wemby. Wemby floats for 3. No good with 1 second to go. It's over. At long last, for the first time in
10: seasons. A generational drought is over. And Jalen Brunson leads them with 45.
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4: Sloot's got to go. Gets the screen from Stevens. The hesitation. Fomp defending. Beautiful pass from Stevens. It's just what Courtney VanderSloot does.
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5: Could it be the quiet week when the decision finally comes down? 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Well, it all comes down to the final two. Tuesday, it was Spain advancing to the World Cup final with their win over France. Wednesday, they learned their opponent for Sunday's World Cup final. Seemed like it was headed to be a matchup with England. England had a 1-0 lead in the 84th minute, but Argentina breaks through, game-tying goal in the 85th minute. Then a go-ahead goal in the second minute of stoppage time. Two goals in a span of 6 minutes late. They rally for a stunning 2-1 win. Argentina survives, moves into the championship matchup. They beat England 2-1. Argentina seeking back-to-back World Cup titles. They also, of course, won it in 2022. Only two teams have won consecutive World Cup titles. Italy did it in 1934 and 38. Brazil did it in 1958 and 1962. Argentina ranked number one, Spain number two in the pre-tournament rankings. First FIFA World Cup match to feature the top two teams since they were introduced in the early 90s. Lionel Messi assisting on both of Argentina's goals in the 85th and 92nd minute. Apple TV's Andrew Wiebe earlier on ESPN Radio.
6: He is just walking, serving, playing possum, waiting for that moment. And yeah, he looks like he's moving slow, but what's not moving slow is his brain. He's always 5 or 6 steps ahead. And then you notice when the space opens, it's always him like taking 2 back pedal steps into it. And then what's not slow is when he receives the ball. The speed of thought is at a different level. I don't think anybody's ever been at that level in the history of the game. His agility, his quickness, his touch, as it has been for 20-plus years, is the best the game has ever seen. I think Ole Maradona and maybe one or two other guys could even approach that conversation. And then he just executes. Like, everybody's, oh, it's a magic left foot. Well, he knows he has a magic left foot. So do the English. That's why they overcommitted to it. He took you right. And that is one of the best crosses in the history of the game.
5: Lionel Messi, 33 goal contributions in 33 World Cup games. He has 21 goals, 12 assists, 10 FIFA World Cup knockout stage assists, 6 more than any other player on record in the last 60 years, 2 assists in the 2-1 win over England, the game-winning goal coming in the 92nd minute, 3rd goal this World Cup for Martinez. Argentina once again survives and advances. How do they keep escaping these games like this? ESPN analyst, former U.S. men's national team member Jeff Cameron.
7: It's a great question, but, you know, at the end, the second half, it was, you know, you saw England play 2 different styles. They start off the second half brilliantly. You know, they got that goal, and you felt like they were going to push on and get a second one. About 5 minutes after that, they just got deeper and deeper and deeper. And we talked about before the match what they had to do to stop Messi or to limit his opportunities. And that's about cutting the supply chain off, giving him time and space. They did that brilliantly in the first half. They really limited his opportunities. Second half, you have all 11 guys sitting inside your 18. Mm. You're having Messi stand out wide and having him drive in, whipping balls in the box. He's going to pick out players so they can score. Pickford made some unbelievable saves. You think he's going to carry this team through? And guess what? Messi steps up, does what Messi does, and it's just this aura. They have this experience, this never-say-die attitude that it's okay. If Messi doesn't do it, he's going to supply it, and he's going to get someone else to step up, and that's exactly what happened today.
8: Sunday, East Rutherford, New Jersey. It's Spain v. Argentina, reigning Euro Cup champs versus reigning World Cup champs. How do you see this one playing out, Jeff?
7: Well, listen, I've been slaughtered. So I had France winning it all. You know, Spain was obviously the other favorite. But guess what? I got to go against Messi one more time. I just think Spain has fought the gauntlet. They've beaten top 10 teams. They faced three top 10 teams getting before the final. Argentina's faced one. So that just shows you the gauntlet, how tough of a battle Spain has gone through. They're the most composed team. And I think they just have the defensive shape. They're never rattled. But at the end of the other side, they have Messi, the X factor. But I will tell you this. It's an important thing to know. You have Spain and Argentina. You have a Spanish manager and you have an Argentinian manager. No World Cup has been won with a foreign manager. And, you know, we thought England could do that with Tuchel. It's something about understanding the identity and the culture, and it's going to be a fantastic match Sunday.
5: England eliminated in three of four all-time World Cup semifinal appearances. The only time it advanced was in 1966 when they won the title at home. England beaten in the semis on Wednesday. They face France in the third place game on Saturday, but it's now on to Sunday, Spain and Argentina. ESPN analyst Frank LeBeouf says this may be one-sided for Spain.
9: I saw what happened yesterday with France, with Spain, and they are capable of scoring a second goal and not dropping. And it's why, you know, I think they're going to score a goal. Argentina's going to try to get out, and they're going to be punished and punished and punished. I don't even think that they need that one more day. I think with the quality that they have, they're going to make, well, except Argentina, we know that believes they're going to go for it until the last second. They're going to give everything to make sure that they can try something. But that Spanish team, it's impossible to beat, because they have so much technique, so much tactics, so much thinking of the game, that it's hard to beat them.
5: At DraftKings, it's Spain plus 130. 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
10: Once again, the NBA world waiting with bated breath for LeBron James to make up his mind.
11: LeBron James wants to be in a competing environment. He wants to play meaningful basketball.
12: The team he chooses, I don't know yet. We're not worried about nobody's opinions or anything like that. He's going to make the best decision for himself. We'll see what happens.
13: This is one of the more fascinating NBA free agencies we've ever seen, because LeBron's asking price is so low and his impact could be so high, which enables so many different teams to give themselves a chance.
5: There's one more major free agent out there in the NBA. The association, awaiting the decision from LeBron James, obviously has options, has a chance to mull over multiple opportunities for this upcoming season. Earlier on Unsportsmanlike, our buddy Evan Cohen.
14: My guesstimation is super agent Rich Paul, who represents Anthony Davis and obviously LeBron James, will say to the Washington Wizards, we'd like a full max contract for as many years, for as many dollars, over $200 million, as possible. If the Wizards say no, next thing is, we'd like to be somewhere else. The somewhere else clearly could be Golden State, work straight up for Jimmy Butler, who's not going to play for the majority of the season. The Wizards potentially would get a couple of picks back in return in that move there. They would then have extra draft picks. In addition, you rehab Jimmy Butler. He never plays a game there. You trade him somewhere else for contracts and picks, and you keep that thing going while you build around A.J. DeMansa. August 6th into 7th, we will know what Anthony Davis's future is and whether LeBron wants to join.
5: Warriors, definitely a possibility. And Steph Curry on Good Morning America says he's made a pitch.
15: The Bay, we know how to win. It's beautiful weather, great golf. I know he's into that. But like you said, the USA experience that we had, the battles that we had over the years, we just know how to play basketball, and I think that he would enjoy, you know, just the idea of what it means to finish your career the right way.
16: He knows.
15: he knows he knows what he wants, and eventually he'll make that decision. It's totally up to him. But we're having fun with it, knowing that he's got his pick of the entire league, like wherever he wants to go.
5: Number of opportunities out there. ESPN analyst Kendrick Perkins.
16: I'm confused myself. And for the first time, LeBron James, I don't think he knows at this point. I think it's hard. He's listening to everyone's pitch, and he's going to make a decision here shortly. But I actually would love to see him back.

0: want to make a stop somewhere and then a stop to end it.
1: So the question is, when is that decision? ESPN's Tim McMahon.
2: I would love to be able to lay that out for you. I would love to be definitive with you. I can't do that. Well, I can speculate, but we're just waiting. And, you know, look, Steph laid it out. Eventually, he's going to make his decision. Eventually, he's going to let the world know. Now, LeBron is scheduled to make a couple of appearances at Fanatics Fest in New York this week. He has one tomorrow afternoon, as a matter of fact. That is an appearance that has been scheduled well in advance. That is not necessarily a free agency announcement. But the one thing I can guarantee is a whole lot of people will be hanging on every word that LeBron says while he's up on that stage.
1: And we'll see where he winds up playing this upcoming season. SportsCenter All Night, ESPN Radio. Meanwhile, Wednesday, ESPYs in New York City, and it was kind of a New York celebration. We heard from Steph Curry and the pitch he made to LeBron James to come to Golden State. Steph Curry receiving the Muhammad Ali Sports Humanitarian Award. But in terms of New York, it's the Knicks taking the award for best team. Jalen Brunson, Karl-Anthony Towns accepting the award.
3: Again, thank you so much. You may see someone is missing up here.
4: I want to say thank you to the ESPYs for pulling Josh Hart's invite.
3: Thank you. Appreciate y'all, ESPYs, so much. We really appreciate that. I'll say thank y'all from all my teammates, and I hope this trophy, especially here in New York, getting this trophy shows the word love. The love of each other and this team is what got us through the humps in December when we weren't playing our best basketball. The love of the fans is what got us back down 29 at home. Yes, yes. And as also, I think this award shows the love of New York, because the love of New York made this whole journey and this whole accomplishment of winning a championship worth it. So thank you, New York. Thank you to the fans. Thank you to the organization for giving us this chance and believing in us. Shout out, and always, Knicks in five.
1: Knicks taking the honor, the last honor of the night as best team. Jalen Brunson, Knicks guard, best male athlete, and best championship performance.
4: First and foremost, I want to say thank you to my family for sacrificing everything day in and day out. Thank you to Jim Dolan, Knicks organization, Leon, front office, Mike Brown, my teammates. Without them, none of this would be possible. They allow me to be me, and so I'm forever in debt to them. Thank you.
1: Best women's athlete, Asia Wilson from the Las Vegas Aces. Best college athlete on the men's side, Fernando Mendoza. On the women's side, Lauren Betts from UCLA women's basketball. The NFL honor goes to Miles Garrett. Connor McDavid from the Edmonton Oilers, the best NHL player. Lionel Messi from Inter Miami, best soccer player. Shohei Ohtani wins the honor from Major League Baseball. Well, straight ahead, do you leave the driver in the bag? SportsCenter All Night continues. It's ESPN Radio.
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1: 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At the ESPYs Wednesday, the Arthur Ashe Courage Award going to Jason Collins. He was honored posthumously. The NBA's first openly gay player went on to become a pioneer for inclusion and an ambassador for the NBA. Spent 13 years playing in the association, died in May from a brain tumor at the age of 47. His father, Jaron Collins, an assistant with the Pelicans, accepting the award.
2: I miss my brother. I wish that he was here standing to accept this award. But I find myself honored to be here and accept this award on his behalf. I know that if he were here tonight, he would want to thank some people for their love and support throughout his life. His husband, Brunson. The rest of our family, our mom and dad, my aunt and uncle, my wife, our children, and everyone else in our close circle, all of his teammates, coaches, and friends in the basketball world, and everyone who uplifted him in his journey after coming out in his battle with glioblastoma. My brother had a true passion for tennis. He was actually obsessed. He traveled to many tournaments and watched many games, many matches at Arthur Ashe Stadium. He admired Arthur Ashe, not only for being an incredible tennis player, but also a pioneer in this world. This award would mean so much to him. These past few months, I told my brother repeatedly, he was the bravest and strongest man I'd ever known. He lived his life with authenticity, with grace and strength and joy. The courage he showed and the way he moved in this world truly made him a trailblazer, an inspiration to so many others, and his impact will be remembered. I am humbled and thankful for the amount of support our family has received these past couple months. And I'm grateful every time people I don't even know come up to me and say how much of a powerful impact my brother's decision to come out impacted their life in a powerful way. When Jason was diagnosed with glioblastoma, he was willing to share his experience, his treatments, and his plan with the hope that if not for him, then for others. I pledge to make sure that tonight is not the end of my brother's legacy. It's just the beginning. There are so many more people who can benefit from hearing his story, and it's our responsibility to keep telling it and carry on what he started. Our lives, my brother and I, were mistaken for one another, our whole lives. That's just life as a twin. Very few people know what that is. Now that scenario has a whole different significance to me. I've never been more proud of Jason than in this moment right now. What a true accomplishment. Thank you for recognizing my brother. Thank you all.
1: Also at the ESPYs, among the awards, Scottie Scheffler takes the honor for best golfer. That takes us to the Open Championship, underway at Royal Birkdale. Scheffler, the reigning champ at the Open and the wagering favorite this year, but last week at the Scottish Open, he missed the cut. He's playing with Tyrell Hatton and Bryson DeChambeau in his opening round today. To the guys at PTI, Tony Kornheiser and Frank Isola.
3: Tony, do you see Scheffler as the favorite at Royal Birkdale?
4: No, not as the favorite. Look, I don't put much stock in the fact that he missed the cut at the Scottish Open. There are a lot of people who miss a cut and come back and win a tournament in the next week. What I put stock in is he never even seen the course until the practice round 3 or 4 days ago. So I don't know how comfortable he's going to be at Royal Birkdale. I was talking this morning with Steve Sands, our good friend from the Golf Channel. He's over there. And Sands said to me, look, this course is baked. It has been so dry and it has been so hot that you can get 400 yards with your driver considering the roll on this course. And he said, I will bet you that people don't even take their drivers out, that they play their long irons, that they can control better and still get 300 yards with the roll. And he mentioned Colin Morikawa to me, who is probably the best iron player in the entire world. He mentioned Rory McIlroy. I went, oh, wait, Rory, he's great with the driver. And he said, yeah, but Rory's also a great long iron player. And he also mentioned Tommy Fleetwood, a great long iron player. The problem, he felt there'd be a lot of pressure on Fleetwood because Fleetwood is from that area, lives an hour away, and that tends to create an awful lot of pressure. But that's what he talked about. Not that Scheffler isn't a great player. He's got, I think, 9 top fives in the 15 yep. tournaments he's played in this year. And he is the defending champion of the British Open, but not at this course, Frank. Not at this course.
3: Yeah. Yeah, and you know what? I actually spoke to somebody over there as well because I wanted to impress you. They say the course is completely burnt, so there's going to be a lot of tight lies. So Matt Fitzpatrick, the Englishman, you'll like this one. When it comes to scrambling out of tight lies, he converts 70% of them for par. So an Englishman has not won the Open since 1992, I believe that it is.
4: Really?
3: The only thing with Matt Fitzpatrick, though, he did mention that he bet England to win the World Cup. So he's also
4: Northwestern.
3: On a good road.
4: He's Wilbon's guy. Matty Fitz is Wilbon's guy. We're not rooting for him. Wilbon can root for him. We're rooting another way on this. We're going another way.
1: Officials at Royal Birkdale had a bit of concern on their hand this week, especially with the World Cup semifinals on Wednesday. Had England held on to win and beat Argentina and advanced to Sunday's final, officials at the Open Championship were a little concerned about a possibility of a lack of fans showing up at the course on Sunday for the final round because it would conflict with the World Cup final. That no longer the case with Argentina winning. This was SportsCenter, new interview podcast from Rich Eisen featuring SportsCenter legends. 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WNBA, Valkyries, an 88-75 win over the Fever. Their 8th consecutive win, longest active win streak in the WNBA, tied for the longest by any team this season with the Liberty and the Lynx, who had 8-game streaks in May and June. Valkyries, 11th win this season by double digits. But the focus of this one had to do with Caitlin Clark.
5: Clark wanted the whistle, gets the bucket. The fans wanted it, too.
6: She's a little shaken up on that play, too.
5: Yeah, Clark is very hesitant getting back, not because she doesn't want to, because she is laboring. Here's Stokes in the corner. Clark couldn't even make a move to try to keep Burton off that rebound, and Clark is very upset. Gerda Gatling is giving Caitlin Clark a very long leash on the way she's reacting.
1: Saw it on USA Network. Caitlin Clark, frustrated by that non-call midway through the second quarter, threw her hands up in the air, went after the official.
7: You take me through that second quarter play with Stokes that made you upset, and then you hopped into the back.
8: Quad. Like, that hurts. Like, the ref can't miss that. And then I have to play with a contusion in my leg the rest of the game. Like, it's ridiculous. Can't miss calls like that.
7: Did they give you an explanation right after when you...
8: She said I initiated the contact, which is fine. You can't knee me in the leg. Knock me over.
1: Basket was good, but she didn't get the call. Fever coach Stephanie White.
7: So you're talking to the official after that play, Caitlin got kneed in the quad and hopped off for a sec. Did they give you an explanation for the no call there and how she do it?
9: No, they said Caitlin initiated the contact.
7: That's all they said?
9: That's all they said. Mm-hmm. She seems to always be initiating the contact.
1: Once the play was stopped and the whistle blew, Caitlin Clark, throwing her fist in the air, made a beeline towards the official. Quite vocal about it, but stayed in the game. Fever wind up losing 88-75. Straight ahead. What is the ranking this year? SportsCenter All Night at ESPN Radio.
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16: Hammer to left field. 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Mike Trout, how's that to start the season?
0: To the All-Star game.
16: Gone. Oh, my goodness. He crushed it. Giancarlo Stanton and the American League with one swing has tied it up.
17: 457-foot home run. 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
0: Plus, every game of Major League Baseball's postseason.
16: Judge back some more. Leaping and he caught it. Out of here. Mookie Betts. Shohei.
0: Until a champion is crowned at the World Series.
16: And the Dodgers have won it! Repeat champions for the first time in baseball in 25 years. The Dodgers are World Series champs.
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1: Indiana Fever falling. Caitlin Clark upset with another no call after a hard foul in the second quarter of that one. Second half of the baseball season will be featuring some interesting decisions, especially as we lead up to the trade deadline. Argentina rallies late, beats England, advancing to the World Cup final this week. SportsCenter All Night, ESPN Radio. Argentina rallies with two goals in a six-minute span. The game winner coming 2 minutes into stoppage time as they get a 2-1 win over England. Argentina will play Spain in the final on Sunday in New Jersey. Messi assisting on both goals as Argentina rallies for the win, our ESPN FC crew.
2: We've got to start with Messi, 39 years old, Maka, and once again.
3: Yeah, 39 years old, best player on the pitch by a huge margin. Galvanized the Argentinian team, literally picked them up, took them with him. I'll show you what to do. Proper leader, adored by everybody, and rightly so. As galling as it is to have lost the game as an English fan, the fact that the best player on the planet has turned up, showed everybody how to play football and get the results, I think it's a really nice ending to an otherwise miserable day for me personally.
2: Talk about never say die attitude. Yeah.
4: Well, if you watch Messi against Switzerland, he played 120 minutes. He looked as if the tournament had got to him. The amount of games, the Cape Verde game that was end to end, the Egypt game that they probably should have lost, but again, they rolled their sleeves up, showed incredible guts. The Switzerland game, he just looked tired. Whatever they did to him in the three or four days, whatever he did,
5: they put him in the fridge.
4: They have to do that again for the final because he
6: He didn't do much for the first hour. Yeah. Then they pressed.
4: Oh no, but he didn't do much for the first hour because everybody was fighting. And you might have noticed he's a little fella. So, but when it got to that last half an hour and England sat deep and England tried to protect the lead, which was stupid, he was given the freedom of the final third to go and do what he does best, and he was brilliant.
5: And he was brilliant, and on top of it, he can end up being the golden boot of that tournament if he scores during the final, and that's incredible. The longevity of that player, the skill that he has, the mentality that he has, you know, and the belief, like his old teammates that he has, is simply amazing, and he can bring that Argentinian team again, winning the World Cup.
2: England got scared.
3: England got scared, did everything wrong, broke the deadlock in a very even game. Once the first goal went in, you thought, wow, they've got a great opportunity. And then they effectively dropped deep, tried to defend on the edge of their six-yard box and literally threw it away. That was the most disappointing thing about it.
2: Who are the favourites?
4: Well, I think Spain will be the favourites in terms of the way the football that they've played. But the resilience that Argentina have shown and the storyline of Messi going back-to-back possibly.
1: Argentina advancing to the final. They face Spain, which is heading to the final, having allowed just one goal in the entire tournament, including Tuesday's 2-0 shutout of France. ESPN analyst Craig Burley.
7: This Spanish defense have only given up one goal getting to the final. If you'd said that to me before the tournament, I said you're crazy. They're going to score goals, they're going to outplay teams, but defensively they looked a little bit shaky. They have been superb. What was the story of the game? The mistake from Lucas Digne, but they nullified the Mbappes, they nullified the Olises, they nullified the Dembeles, they nullified this French attack that was going to just obliterate all the other teams away. They did a brilliant job, and obviously defensively, France were not great either. The second goal was absolutely tremendous, was Pedro Porro going down that right flank. So everything that's been good about France in this tournament thus far, the Spanish nullified it. They were so good, so professional today, but back in France, they will be surprised and shocked about how poorly their team played.
1: And on Sunday, it'll be the first World Cup final between the reigning champions of Europe and South America. Euro against Copa America coming up in the final on Sunday. 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
8: Obviously, we're off to the races with Lamar moving forward. If things don't go well, Ravens will draft a quarterback in round one.
9: I think he wants to see the direction of where this team is going. Maybe he goes somewhere else and feels that he can win in a better situation, but how many other better situations are there that have a way to blow up their quarterback plan right now?
10: The Ravens have wanted to sign him. It's more him than them.
11: We have Lamar Jackson. We don't want him to go anywhere. Like, every day, it's only going to get more expensive. So if a deal doesn't get done, maybe that tells you that maybe he doesn't want to be there, and hopefully that's not the case.
1: It's the midpoint of the baseball season. We're in the midst of the WNBA World Cup to be decided on Sunday. Speaking of football, NFL right around the corner. Seahawks are going to be the first team to report to training camp. Rookies report on Friday. Meanwhile, the NFL is out with its top 100 list, voted on by the players. And one thing that popped out this week, two-time MVP Lamar Jackson landing 69th on that list. A year ago, Lamar Jackson was number two. Not even Casey Kasem saw that kind of plummet down the charts, dropping 67 spots this year. ESPN's NFL Brain Trust, Dan Graziano, Mike Tannenbaum, Bart Scott.
12: Listen, like we say, success in this league is rented, not owned, and rent's due every day. And the rent wasn't paid by Lamar Jackson last year. And, you know, what you have to ask yourself, can Lamar Jackson adjust to being a pocket passer? Because we didn't see the explosive runs that he had last year. We're accustomed to seeing Lamar Jackson change angles, put defenses in a bind. Guys were tackling him one-on-one in space, and we're not accustomed to seeing that. And then you have to start asking yourself, what version of Lamar Jackson are we going to get going forward? New offensive coordinator, his third one. And then I started doing a deep dive. You know, Lamar Jackson has 1,081 rush attempts. Cam Newton throughout his career had 1,118. Has the wear and tear start catching up with an athletic quarterback? And with an athletic quarterback, can't be as athletic. Is he as feared in this league? And you have to ask yourself that question.
13: First of all, I think it's ridiculous that he was 69th. But if you have a concern as a Raven fan, to me, what Bart is saying, it also showed up in the number of sacks. He was sacked 36 times last year. That was 13 more than the previous year, and he played in four less games. So, look, the offensive line wasn't ideal. He was banged up even in the games he played. I think he's going to have a big bounce back year. But, Bart, to your point, like, the number of sacks is alarming because he is so talented in so many different ways, but elusiveness is certainly one of his better attributes.
14: Going back to a year ago, the discussion was about players fearing Jackson. He was number two because he was so hard to game plan for. Do you think this is a signal that the league just doesn't fear him anymore?
15: Yeah. I mean, I don't think it's a signal that they forgot about him, because how can you when Lamar Jackson has played fully healthy seasons for the Baltimore right. Ravens, they have been Super Bowl contenders, and he has basically been MVP of the league. So what has changed? I think Bart makes a fascinating point about the rush attempts and how they add up over time. You're not going to be able to play like that long term.
14: Yeah.
15: So this is the league. The players in the league are telling you,
12: we know first. We know before the
15: executives. They feel it on the field, right?
12: Yeah, I think that the athletes know first. The executives are enamored with the resume. We don't care about the resume. The resume is week to week, year to year, month to month. So when you look at guys sacking him and getting him in space, you're like, whoa, we're not used to Lamar Jackson usually buying time. You talk about these off-schedule plays that we're accustomed to seeing him on his highlight reels. You think about, can he adjust and can the next iteration of Lamar Jackson? He's been in the league going on his ninth year.
15: This sets up a fascinating situation. He has 2 years left on his contract. The Ravens talked openly about wanting to do an extension with him this offseason. They did not get that done. You look ahead a year, if this is still the perception of him in a year and he still doesn't have the extension, then what's that extension look like? Is this a guy who heads right. to free agency at age 31? This is an absolutely fascinating off-field situation, Lamar Jackson's contract status, that isn't getting enough attention.
1: Lamar Jackson getting quite a bit of a spotlight as we head into this season. SportsCenter All Night, ESPN Radio, from the NFL to college. ACC kickoff this week with Media Days. Miami coming off a season where they reached the national championship matchup. Hurricanes coach Mario Cristobal.
16: I don't want them to ever feel any pressure from the outside. That's irrelevant. Always has. We're all football guys here, right? No one's ever had greater expectations for ourselves than our own selves. And I think we understand that. And I think it's on us as coaches to conduct our dailies, starting with practice, where all that BS is eliminated. With the level of work, with the level of intensity and urgency as it relates to everything, you know, and it takes everybody for everything every single day. And if we stay along those lines of process, we're going to be just fine.
1: Miami success last season, looking to build on that. How prepared are they ESPN's Tom Luginbill.
17: Well, Jay, from a roster profile, I think they're in great shape. I think the biggest thing they've got to avoid is reading their press clippings. All the pats on the back, everybody telling them they've arrived. They've got to avoid that rat poison, as Nick Saban used to call it. But this is a loaded roster that I think is blended so nicely between players that they have signed and developed and retained out of the high school ranks that have become feature players for them, as well as the transfer portal additions that they have brought in. And I think they're going to be upgraded at quarterback, certainly athletically, with Duke transfer Darian Mensah. So this is a team that has the roster profile and now have got a taste of it a year ago in the college football playoff and having a championship game appearance. So I like the Hurricanes. Everybody's gunning for them. Let's see how they replenish the offensive and defensive front. That's where they're a little bit light going in.
1: Miami national championship game appearance last season in the spotlight this summer. Marks on their backs as they head towards the fall. Our ACC Network crew, Eric McLean, Eddie Royal, and Jimbo Fisher.
18: They understand what it takes, yeah, which is a very hard thing to truly understand it. And then the experience, Andrew Toney, Fletcher. They had to, like you said, all right, they had lost a quarterback. Well, they might have just they upgraded.
19: Yeah.
18: I mean, they just maybe got the best one in the country, or arguably one of the top two or three. Offensive line guys, they lost them, but they got transfers and new guys in that play. Defensive line, got Wilson to transfer in. Moten's back healthy. Two transfers in the end. Secondary, I mean, they're strong across the board. There's not a hole in their team. I mean, say inexperienced on the O-line, but those guys played. But to have that quarterback, that receiver, that Barkate to come into, yep, plus on top of that, I mean, they can beat you so many different ways. And I just think they've restocked, and they understand how to win.
20: That's the thing for me. It's culture, talent, and scheme.
18: Yep.
20: Right? And the fact that the culture is set. You got guys showing up at 5:30 in the morning, Malachi Toney, to catch on the jugs. Then you got the talent. Darian Mensah, he is the best quarterback in the country. I'll say it because I believe it. And then the scheme. We saw Shannon Dawson. Early in the season, they were pass happy, working the passing game. Then you got to the playoffs, it turned to the running game. So they can do both. And then you go to the defensive side with Corey Heatherman. I mean, that defense is playing lights out. It might look a little bit different this coming year, but they're still going to be good.
21: And I totally get the concern, okay? They've lost a lot, right? You had three first-round draft picks and a bunch of other guys drafted, you know, behind there. Specifically, though, on that line of scrimmage, I'm never going to be worried about a Mario Cristobal team and that line of scrimmage, okay? An Alex Mirabal-led offensive line, a Jason Taylor defensive in there. Look at these guys that are coming in. I mean, Jackson Cantwell is ready now. This guy is 6'7", 325 pounds. I get it. He's a baby. He's going to be baptized by fire. He's going to do some baptizing too, okay? This guy is a freak. Samson is a five-star waiting in the wings. Matthew McCoy has played a ton of football. Ryan Rodriguez has played a ton of football at the University of Miami. That side is going to be just fine. And then you say, well, what about all the production on the defensive side? That's 4 5-stars that have been waiting their turn. First of all, that's rare. 5-stars don't usually wait. These guys did. They saw the blueprint that was in front of them, led by Reuben Bain, led by Keem Mezidor. Damon Wilson, you're up. It's your turn. Lightfoot, you're up. It's your turn. Are you ready for this moment? I think yes. We saw Lightfoot in the playoff run. We saw Moten and those guys, right. Scott, what they were able to do. Well, now you're the headliner, and it's expected every single day.
1: I'm getting quarterback Darian Mensah from Duke as well. Sports Center All Night, ESPN Radio.
22: That will do it. The American League will end up beating the National League 4-0.
23: The American League pitching was completely dominant.
22: Swinging and a miss, he got him to chase a slider.
23: That's what the game is about. It's a great competition, and they gave us what we were hoping for.
1: Baseball will be coming off the All-Star break, getting back on the field as we head toward the weekend. Then there are the storylines that will remain front and center. Who will make big moves at the trade deadline? The number of teams remaining in the playoff picture, especially in the American League. And when will the Yankees have Aaron Judge back? ESPN's Buster Olney.
24: When we talk about the Yankees, we have to remember the American League is just not that good. Am I concerned about the Yankees winning the American League East? Absolutely, because Judge, Giancarlo Stanton, they're not close to coming back. But in terms of making the playoffs and perhaps playing deep into October, I think that they will still figure it out before the end of the year. Brian Cashman, their general manager, will be aggressive before the trade deadline, add a reliever, maybe a right-handed batter, and they will get Judge and Stanton back, and they will be a factor again in October.
25: I know the Cashman press conference seemed to indicate that Judge is still miles away, and he almost made it sound like we'll be lucky to have him by the end of the year.
24: I think they're slow playing the injury. It's a lot like what the Dodgers have done in recent years, where they're basically telling their stars, look, we just want to make sure you're okay at the end of the year. Cashman acknowledged that Judge is not going to be at 100% when he comes back, but they will get him back for the most meaningful games. I think it surprised people that he's going to be out as long as he is going to be out, which could be, you know, late August, sometime early September.
1: Speaking of that division, Red Sox riding a 9-game win streak as they come out of the All-Star break. ESPN insider Tim Kirchen.
0: They're going to have to keep getting this great young starting pitching that they have. It has carried them the last 3 weeks. They have gone from a team that was maybe the biggest disappointment in the American League to a team that is now right back in it, and it's been this young starting pitching. Now, what they have to do after that is get Garrett Crochet healthy, but he hasn't thrown yet. It's going to be at least a month before he returns, and they really don't score enough runs to be a great team. They need that young starting pitching to continue to dominate. This is amazing. They're the only team in Major League history to win 9 consecutive games before the All-Star break 2 years in a row. I just did not see this coming.
1: We'll see how things play out as we head into the end of July, August, September. Is it a one-horse race for MVP? That's next. SportsCenter All Night continues. It's ESPN Radio.
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38: 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Coming up on Thursday, the World Cup final is set. 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
1: 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Baseball still riding its All-Star break. Coming out this week, Dodgers atop Major League Baseball with 61 wins thus far. Anybody able to challenge them? ESPN analyst Eduardo Perez.
2: I think we're standing right where it could happen, and I would say the Philadelphia Phillies. They started off the season not so great. Don Mattingly has managed this team and given this team an opportunity to believe in themselves. And as he told me today, shut down innings with a thumb down, meaning when they score, their pitchers are now adopting that motto. Let's shut down the inning and not allow runs to be scored. They're pitching well. They're hitting better. They're running the bases well. They're catching the ball. And this team has the starting pitching to shut down any offense in Major League Baseball, including the LA Dodgers.
1: Speaking of pitching, any real potential challenge to Shohei Ohtani for MVP?
3: Pete Crow or Armstrong, look. And Ohtani, if he takes a step back with some of these physical ailments he's had as a pitcher, he will be vulnerable. PCA is on fire since the beginning of June, hitting 374, 476 slugging percentage, 14 homers in 36 games. We talk about Ohtani being a two-way player. PCA is too.
1: And we'll see what PCA does the rest of the season. SportsCenter All Night, ESPN Radio. Speaking of pitchers, former big league pitcher Jim Abbott receiving the Jimmy V Award for perseverance at the ESPYs on Wednesday.
4: It's important to believe that you can do things differently in this world and still do them just as well as anybody else. It's important to have focus on what's been given rather than what's taken away, and believe in who you are in the face of great competition, in the face of great challenge. What you bring to the table is the most important thing. If I can leave you all this room of great achievement, of great accomplishment, keep believing. So many things are possible. If we can believe that we can do things different, make the most of what you've been given, nothing can stop you. We have to keep believing in things that are possible in this world.
1: Jim Abbott spent a decade in the big leagues with the Angels, Yankees, White Sox, Brewers, had an ERA of 4.25, won 87 games as well. 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
0: Number 5.
1: Wednesday night's top sounds with a nod to the ESPYs. Taking the award for best male college athlete, Hoosiers quarterback Fernando Mendoza.
6: Mendoza's in the gun. The ball's on the 13-yard line. He's clapping as if they're going to snap it. They do snap it. He takes off running on a design quarterback draw. He has the first down. He spins into the end zone. What a play by Mendoza. And what a call. It was a design run. He bounced off a couple of hits. Looked like he was going to get the first down. He wasn't satisfied. It's another highlight reel play for Mendoza.
0: Number 4.
1: The best record-breaking performance awarded to Myles Garrett, ESPN 850.
7: Burrow shotgun. Burrow to throw.
8: Here's the ball. He got him! He got him! There it is! Myles Garrett! Sack number 23! The new single season sack king! And the Browns defense mobs their man at the Cincinnati 45-yard line.
0: Number 3.
1: The ESPY for best play would come from game 4 of the NBA Finals, capping New York's massive comeback.
9: Knicks were down as many as 29. Ananobi gets it into Brunson. Brunson pulls a quick three. Off the front rim, no.
10: Tip it, good! For the lead with 1.2 seconds to go. OG Ananobi flying out of nowhere. And this place is rocking at the Garden.
0: Number 2.
1: Best championship performance and best male athlete? That would be Jalen Brunson.
9: Brunson leaning in, gives the Knicks the lead back on a 15-footer. 45 points for Jalen Brunson. Knicks lead by 2. We go under a minute to play.
0: Number 1.
1: And ESPY Night would wrap up with the award for best team.
9: Fox with 5, gives it to Wemby. Wemby floats for 3. No good with 1 second to go. It's over! At long last, for the first time in 53 years,
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0: coming up on SportsCenter All Night. Who will take home honors at this year's ESPYs?
1: So many things are possible if we can believe that we can do things different. 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
2: 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I think that's out of the wildest dreams of anybody.
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3: He knows, you know, what he wants, and eventually he'll make that decision. 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But we're having fun with it, knowing that he's got his pick of the entire league, like wherever he wants to go.
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4: Sloot's got to go. Gets the screen from Stevens. The hesitation. Fomp defending. Beautiful pass from Stevens. It's just what Courtney Vandersloot does.
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5: Could it be the quiet week when the decision finally comes down? 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Well, it all comes down to the final two. Tuesday, it was Spain advancing to the World Cup final with their win over France. Wednesday, they learned their opponent for Sunday's World Cup final. Seemed like it was headed to be a matchup with England. England had a 1-0 lead in the 84th minute, but Argentina breaks through, game-tying goal in the 85th minute. Then a go-ahead goal in the second minute of stoppage time. Two goals in a span of 6 minutes late. They rally for a stunning 2-1 win. Argentina survives, moves into the championship matchup. They beat England 2-1. Argentina seeking back-to-back World Cup titles. They also, of course, won it in 2022. Only two teams have won consecutive World Cup titles. Italy did it in 1934 and 38. Brazil did it in 1958 and 1962. Argentina ranked number one, Spain number two in the pre-tournament rankings. First FIFA World Cup match to feature the top two teams since they were introduced in the early 90s. Lionel Messi assisting on both of Argentina's goals in the 85th and 92nd minute. Apple TV's Andrew Wiebe earlier on ESPN Radio.
6: He is just walking, surveying, playing possum, waiting for that moment. And yeah, he looks like he's moving slow, but what's not moving slow is his brain. He's always 5 or 6 steps ahead. And then you notice when the space opens, it's always him like taking 2 back pedal steps into it. And then what's not slow is when he receives the ball. The speed of thought is at a different level. I don't think anybody's ever been at that level in the history of the game. His agility, his quickness, his touch, as it has been for 20-plus years, is the best the game has ever seen. I think Ole Maradona and maybe one or two other guys could even approach that conversation. And then he just executes. Like, everybody's, oh, it's a magic left foot. Well, he knows he has a magic left foot. So do the English. That's why they overcommitted to it. He took you right. And that is one of the best crosses in the history of the game.
5: Lionel Messi, 33 goal contributions in 33 World Cup games. He has 21 goals, 12 assists. 10 FIFA World Cup knockout stage assists, 6 more than any other player on record in the last 60 years. 2 assists in the 2-1 win over England. The game-winning goal coming in the 92nd minute, 3rd goal this World Cup for Martinez. Argentina once again survives and advances. How do they keep escaping these games like this? ESPN analyst, former U.S. men's national team member Jeff Cameron.
7: It's a great question, but, you know, at the end, the second half, it was, you know, you saw England play 2 different styles. They started off the second half brilliantly. You know, they got that goal, and you felt like they were going to push on and get a second one. About 5 minutes after that, they just got deeper and deeper and deeper. And we talked about before the match what they had to do to stop Messi or to limit his opportunities. And that's about cutting the supply chain off, giving him time and space. They did that brilliantly in the first half. They really limited his opportunities. Second half, you have all 11 guys sitting inside your 18. Mm. You're having Messi stand out wide and having him drive in, whipping balls in the box. He's going to pick out players so they can score. Pickford made some unbelievable saves. You think he's going to carry this team through? And guess what? Messi steps up, does what Messi does, and it's just this aura. They have this experience, this never say die attitude that it's okay. If Messi doesn't do it, he's going to supply it, and he's going to get someone else to step up, and that's exactly what happened today.
8: Sunday, East Rutherford, New Jersey, it's Spain v. Argentina, reigning Euro Cup champs versus reigning World Cup champs. How do you see this one playing out, Jeff?
7: Well, listen, I've been slaughtered. So I had France winning it all. You know, Spain was obviously the other favorite. But guess what? I got to go against Messi one more time. I just think Spain has fought the gauntlet. They've beaten top 10 teams. They faced three top 10 teams getting before the final. Argentina's faced one. So that just shows you the gauntlet, how tough of a battle Spain has gone through. They're the most composed team. And I think they just have the defensive shape. They're never rattled. But at the end of the other side, they have Messi, the X factor. But I will tell you this. It's an important thing to know. You have Spain and Argentina. You have a Spanish manager and you have an Argentinian manager. No World Cup has been won with a foreign manager. And, you know, we thought England could do that with Tuchel. It's something about understanding the identity and the culture, and it's going to be a fantastic match Sunday.
5: England eliminated in three of four all-time World Cup semifinal appearances. The only time it advanced was in 1966 when they won the title at home. England beaten in the semis on Wednesday. They face France in the third place game on Saturday. But it's now on to Sunday, Spain and Argentina. ESPN analyst Frank LeBeouf says this may be one-sided for Spain.
9: I saw what happened yesterday with France, with Spain, and they are capable of scoring a second goal and not dropping. Mm-hmm. And it's why, you know, I think they're going to score a goal. Argentina's going to try to get out, and they're going to be punished and punished and punished. I don't even think that they need that one more day. I think that with the quality that they have, they're going to make, well, except Argentina, we know that believes they're going to go for it until the last second. Exactly. They're going to give everything to make sure that they can try something. But that Spanish team, it's impossible to beat, because they have so much technique, so much tactics, so much thinking of the game, that it's hard to beat them.
5: At DraftKings, it's Spain plus 130. 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
10: Once again, the NBA world waiting with bated breath for LeBron James to make up his mind.
11: LeBron James wants to be in a competing environment. He wants to play meaningful basketball.
12: The team he chooses, I don't know yet. We're not worried about nobody's opinions or anything like that. He's going to make the best decision for himself. We'll see what happens.
13: This is one of the more fascinating NBA free agencies we've ever seen, because LeBron's asking price is so low and his impact could be so high, which enables so many different teams to give themselves a chance.
5: There's one more major free agent out there in the NBA. The association, awaiting the decision from LeBron James, obviously has options, has a chance to mull over multiple opportunities for this upcoming season. Earlier on Unsportsmanlike, our buddy Evan Cohen.
14: My guesstimation is super agent Rich Paul, who represents Anthony Davis and obviously LeBron James, will say to the Washington Wizards, we'd like a full max contract for as many years, for as many dollars, over $200 million, as possible. If the Wizards say no, next thing is, we'd like to be somewhere else. The somewhere else clearly could be Golden State, work straight up for Jimmy Butler, who's not going to play for the majority of the season. The Wizards potentially would get a couple of picks back in return in that move there. They would then have extra draft picks. In addition, you rehab Jimmy Butler. He never plays a game there. You trade him somewhere else for contracts and picks, and you keep that thing going while you build around A.J. DeMansa. August 6th into 7th, we will know what Anthony Davis's future is and whether LeBron wants to join.
5: Warriors, definitely a possibility. And Steph Curry on Good Morning America says he's made a pitch.
15: The Bay, we know how to win. It's beautiful weather, great golf. I know he's into that. But like you said, the USA experience that we had, the battles that we had over the years, we just know how to play basketball, and I think that he would enjoy, you know, just the idea of what it means to finish your career the right way.
16: He knows.
15: he knows he knows, you know, what he wants, and eventually he'll make that decision. It's totally up to him. But we're having fun with it, knowing that he's got his pick of the entire league, like wherever he wants to go.
5: Number of opportunities out there. ESPN analyst Kendrick Perkins.
16: I'm confused myself. And for the first time, LeBron James, I don't think he knows at this point. I think it's hard. He's listening to everyone's pitch, and he's going to make a decision here shortly. But I actually would love to see him back in Cleveland. I would love to see him where it all started, if this was his last season. That's the one thing that we got to talk about, is LeBron James never said this was his final season.
17: No.
16: Right? So this, maybe we can see him for two more years. Maybe he want to make a stop somewhere and then a stop to end it.
5: So the question is, when is that decision? ESPN's Tim McMahon.
18: I would love to be able to lay that out for you. I would love to be definitive with you. I can't do that. Well, I can speculate, but we're just waiting.

0: scheduled well in advance. That is not necessarily a free agency announcement, but the one thing I can guarantee is a whole lot of people will be hanging on every word that LeBron says while he's up on that stage.
1: And we'll see where he winds up playing this upcoming season. SportsCenter All Night, ESPN Radio. Meanwhile, Wednesday, ESPYs in New York City, and it was kind of a New York celebration. We heard from Steph Curry and the pitch he made to LeBron James to come to Golden State. Steph Curry receiving the Muhammad Ali Sports Humanitarian Award. But in terms of New York, it's the Knicks taking the award for best team. Jalen Brunson, Karl-Anthony Towns accepting the award.
2: Yeah, thank you so much. You may see someone is missing up here.
3: I want to say thank you to the ESPYs for pulling Josh Hart's invite.
2: Thank you. Appreciate y'all, ESPYs, so much. We really appreciate that. I'll say thank y'all from all my teammates, and I hope this trophy, especially here in New York, getting this trophy shows the word love. The love of each other and this team is what got us through the humps in December when we weren't playing our best basketball. The love of the fans is what got us back down 29 at home. Yes, yes. And as also, I think this award shows the love of New York, because the love of New York made this whole journey and this whole accomplishment of winning a championship worth it. So thank you, New York. Thank you to the fans. Thank you to the organization for giving us this chance and believing in us. Shout out, and always, Knicks in five.
1: Knicks taking the honor, the last honor of the night, as best team. 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
3: First and foremost, I want to say thank you to my family for sacrificing everything day in and day out. Thank you to Jim Dolan, Knicks organization, Leon, front office, Mike Brown, my teammates. Without them, none of this would be possible. They allow me to be me, and so I'm forever in debt to them. Thank you.
1: Best women's athlete, Asia Wilson from the Las Vegas Aces. Best college athlete on the men's side, Fernando Mendoza. On the women's side, Lauren Betts from UCLA women's basketball. The NFL honor goes to Miles Garrett, Connor McDavid from the Edmonton Oilers, the best NHL player. Lionel Messi from Inter Miami, best soccer player. Shohei Ohtani wins the honor from Major League Baseball. Well, straight ahead, do you leave the driver in the bag? SportsCenter All Night continues. It's ESPN Radio.
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1: 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At the ESPYs Wednesday, the Arthur Ashe Courage Award going to Jason Collins. He was honored posthumously. The NBA's first openly gay player went on to become a pioneer for inclusion and an ambassador for the NBA. Spent 13 years playing in the association, died in May from a brain tumor at the age of 47. His father, Jaron Collins, an assistant with the Pelicans, accepting the award.
2: I miss my brother. I wish that he was here standing to accept this award. But I find myself honored to be here and accept this award on his behalf. I know that if he were here tonight, he would want to thank some people for their love and support throughout his life. His husband, Brunson. The rest of our family, our mom and dad, my aunt and uncle, my wife, our children, and everyone else in our close circle, all of his teammates, coaches, and friends in the basketball world, and everyone who uplifted him in his journey after coming out in his battle with glioblastoma. My brother had a true passion for tennis. He was actually obsessed. He traveled to many tournaments and watched many games, many matches at Arthur Ashe Stadium. He admired Arthur Ashe, not only for being an incredible tennis player, but also a pioneer in this world. This award would mean so much to him. These past few months, I told my brother repeatedly, he was the bravest and strongest man I'd ever known. He lived his life with authenticity, with grace and strength and joy. The courage he showed and the way he moved in this world truly made him a trailblazer, an inspiration to so many others, and his impact will be remembered. I am humbled and thankful for the amount of support our family has received these past couple months, and I'm grateful every time people I don't even know come up to me and say how much of a powerful impact my brother's decision to come out impacted their life in a powerful way. When Jason was diagnosed with glioblastoma, he was willing to share his experience, his treatments, and his plan with the hope that if not for him, then for others. I pledge to make sure that tonight is not the end of my brother's legacy. It's just the beginning. There are so many more people who can benefit from hearing his story, and it's our responsibility to keep telling it and carry on what he started. Our lives, my brother and I, were mistaken for one another, our whole lives. That's just life as a twin. Very few people know what that is. Now that scenario has a whole different significance to me. I've never been more proud of Jason than in this moment right now. What a true accomplishment. Thank you for recognizing my brother. Thank you all.
1: Also at the ESPYs, among the awards, Scottie Scheffler takes the honor for best golfer. That takes us to the Open Championship. Underway at Royal Birkdale, Scheffler, the reigning champ at the Open and the wagering favorite this year, but last week at the Scottish Open, he missed the cut. He's playing with Tyrell Hatton and Bryson DeChambeau in his opening round today. To the guys at PTI, Tony Kornheiser and Frank Isola.
3: Tony, do you see Scheffler as the favorite at Royal Birkdale?
4: No, not as the favorite. Look, I don't put much stock in the fact that he missed the cut at the Scottish Open. There are a lot of people who miss a cut and come back and win a tournament in the next week. What I put stock in is he never even seen the course until the practice round 3 or 4 days ago. So I don't know how comfortable he's going to be at Royal Birkdale. I was talking this morning with Steve Sands, our good friend from the Golf Channel. He's over there. And Sands said to me, look, this course is baked. It has been so dry and it has been so hot that you can get 400 yards with your driver considering the roll on this course. And he said, I will bet you that people don't even take their drivers out, that they play their long irons, that they can control better and still get 300 yards with the roll. And he mentioned Colin Morikawa to me, who is probably the best iron player in the entire world. He mentioned Rory McIlroy. I went, oh, wait, Rory, he's great with the driver. And he said, yeah, but Rory's also a great long iron player. And he also mentioned Tommy Fleetwood, a great long iron player. The problem, he felt there'd be a lot of pressure on Fleetwood, because Fleetwood is from that area, lives an hour away, and that tends to create an awful lot of pressure. But that's what he talked about. Not that Scheffler isn't a great player. He's got, I think, 9 top fives in the 15 tournaments he's played in this year. And he is the defending champion of the British Open, but not at this course, Frank. Not at this course.
3: Yeah. Yeah, and you know what? I actually spoke to somebody over there as well because I wanted to impress you. They say the course is completely burnt, so there's going to be a lot of tight lies. So Matt Fitzpatrick, the Englishman, you'll like this one. When it comes to scrambling out of tight lies, he converts 70% of them for par. So an Englishman has not won the Open since 1992, I believe that it is.
4: Really?
3: The only thing with Matt Fitzpatrick, though, he did mention that he bet England to win the World Cup. So he's not going to play on a good roll.
4: He's Wilbon's guy. Matty Fitz is Wilbon's guy. We're not rooting for him. Wilbon can root for him. We're rooting another way on this. We're going another way.
5: Officials at Royal Birkdale had a bit of a concern on their hand this week, especially with the World Cup semifinals on Wednesday. Had England held on to win and beat Argentina and advanced to Sunday's final, officials at the Open Championship were a little concerned about a possibility of a lack of fans showing up at the course on Sunday for the final round because it would conflict with the World Cup final. That no longer the case with Argentina winning. This was SportsCenter, new interview podcast from Rich Eisen featuring SportsCenter legends. 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WNBA, Valkyries, an 88-75 win over the Fever. Their 8th consecutive win, longest active win streak in the WNBA, tied for the longest by any team this season with the Liberty and the Lynx, who had 8-game streaks in May and June. Valkyries, 11th win this season by double digits. But the focus of this one had to do with Caitlin Clark.
6: Clark wanted the whistle, gets the bucket. The fans wanted it too.
7: She's a little shaken up on that play too.
6: Yeah, Clark is very hesitant getting back. Not because she doesn't want to, because she is laboring. Here's Stokes in the corner. Clark couldn't even make a move to try to keep Burton off that rebound. And Clark is very upset. Gerda Gatling is giving Caitlin Clark a very long leash on the way she's reacting.
5: Saw it on USA Network. Caitlin Clark, frustrated by that non-call midway through the second quarter, threw her hands up in the air, went after the official.
8: Can you take me through that second quarter play with Stokes that made you upset, and then you hopped into the back?
9: Quad. Like, that hurts. Like, the ref can't miss that. And then I have to play with a contusion in my leg the rest of the game. Like, it's ridiculous. Can't miss calls like that.
8: Did they give you an explanation right after when you...
9: She said I initiated the contact, which is fine. You can't knee me in the leg. Knock me over.
5: Basket was good, but she didn't get the call. Fever coach Stephanie White.
8: So you're talking to the official after that play, Caitlin got kneed in the quad and hopped off for a sec. Did they give you an explanation for the no call there and how she did it?
10: No, they said Caitlin initiated the contact.
8: That's all they said?
10: That's all they said. Mm-hmm. She seems to always be initiating the contact.
5: Once the play was stopped and the whistle blew, Caitlin Clark, throwing her fist in the air, made a beeline towards the official. Quite vocal about it, but stayed in the game. Fever wind up losing 88-75. Straight ahead. What is the ranking this year? Sports and Roll Night at ESPN Radio.
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20: Hey, it's Evan Cohen. Coming up Thursday, we'll react to another World Cup semifinal game between Argentina and England. Plus, LeBron Watch 2026 continues. And, of course, we'll be all over it. 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
1: Indiana Fever falling. Caitlin Clark upset with another no call after a hard foul in the second quarter of that one. Second half of the baseball season will be featuring some interesting decisions, especially as we lead up to the trade deadline. Argentina rallies late, beats England, advancing to the World Cup final this week. SportsCenter All Night, ESPN Radio. Argentina rallies with two goals in a six-minute span. The game winner coming 2 minutes into stoppage time as they get a 2-1 win over England. Argentina will play Spain in the final on Sunday in New Jersey. Messi assisting on both goals as Argentina rallies for the win, our ESPN FC crew.
2: We've got to start with Messi, 39 years old, Macca, and once again.
3: Yeah, 39 years old, best player on the pitch by a huge margin, galvanised the Argentinian team, literally picked them up, took them with him. I'll show you what to do. Proper leader, adored by everybody, and rightly so. As galling as it is to have lost the game as an English fan, the fact that the best player on the planet has turned up, showed everybody how to play football and get the results, I think it's a really nice ending to an otherwise miserable day for me personally.
2: Talk about never say die attitude. Yeah.
4: Well, if you watch Messi against Switzerland, he played 120 minutes. He looked as if the tournament had got to him. The amount of games, the Cape Verde game that was at end-to-end, the Egypt game that they probably should have lost, but again, they rolled their sleeves up, showed incredible guts. The Switzerland game, he just looked tired. Whatever they did to him in the three or four days, whatever he did,
5: they put him in the fridge.
4: They have to do that again for the final. Because he
6: He didn't do much for the first hour. Then they pressed.
4: But he didn't do much for the first hour because everybody was fighting. And you might have noticed he's a little fella. So, but when it got to that last half an hour and England sat deep and England tried to protect the lead, which was stupid, he was given the freedom of the final third to go and do what he does best, and he was brilliant.
5: And he was brilliant, and on top of it, he can end up being the golden boot of that tournament if he scores during the final, and that's incredible. The longevity of that player, the skill that he has, the mentality that he has, you know, and the belief, like his ultimate that he has, is simply amazing, and he can bring that Argentina team again, winning the World Cup.
2: England got scared.
3: England got scared, did everything wrong, broke the deadlock in a very even game. Once the first goal went in, you thought, wow, they've got a great opportunity. And then they effectively dropped deep, tried to defend on the edge of their six-yard box and literally threw it away. That was the most disappointing thing about it.
2: Who are the favourites?
4: Well, I think Spain will be the favourites in terms of the way the football that they've played. But the resilience that Argentina have shown and the storyline of Messi going back-to-back possibly... Mm-hmm.
1: Argentina advancing to the final. They face Spain, which is heading to the final, having allowed just one goal in the entire tournament, including Tuesday's 2-0 shutout of France. ESPN analyst Craig Burley.
7: This Spanish defense have only given up one goal getting to the final. If you'd said that to me before the tournament, I said you're crazy. They're going to score goals, they're going to outplay teams, but defensively they looked a little bit shaky. They have been superb. What was the story of the game? The mistake from Lucas Digne, but they nullified the Mbappes, they nullified the Olises, they nullified the Dembeles, they nullified this French attack that was going to just obliterate all the other teams away. They did a brilliant job, and obviously defensively, France were not great either. The second goal was absolutely tremendous, was Pedro Porro going down that right flank. So everything that's been good about France in this tournament thus far, the Spanish nullified it. They were so good, so professional today, but back in France, they will be surprised and shocked about how poorly their team played.
1: And on Sunday, it'll be the first World Cup final between the reigning champions of Europe and South America. Euro against Copa America coming up in the final on Sunday. SportsCenter All Night, ESPN Radio.
8: Obviously, we're off to the races with Lamar moving forward. If things don't go well, Ravens will draft a quarterback in round one.
9: I think he wants to see the direction of where this team is going. Maybe he goes somewhere else and feels that he can win in a better situation, but how many other better situations are there that have a way to blow up their quarterback plan right now?
10: The Ravens have wanted to sign him. It's more him than them.
11: We have Lamar Jackson. We don't want him to go anywhere. Like, every day, it's only going to get more expensive. So if a deal doesn't get done, maybe that tells you that maybe he doesn't want to be there, and hopefully that's not the case.
1: It's the midpoint of the baseball season. We're in the midst of the WNBA World Cup to be decided on Sunday. Speaking of football, NFL right around the corner. Seahawks are going to be the first team to report to training camp. Rookies report on Friday. Meanwhile, the NFL is out with its top 100 list, voted on by the players. And one thing that popped out this week, two-time MVP Lamar Jackson landing 69th on that list. A year ago, Lamar Jackson was number two. Not even Casey Kasem saw that kind of plummet down the charts, dropping 67 spots this year. ESPN's NFL Brain Trust, Dan Graziano, Mike Tannenbaum, Bart Scott.
12: Listen, like we say, success in this league is rented, not owned, and rent's due every day. And the rent wasn't paid by Lamar Jackson last year. And, you know, what you have to ask yourself, can Lamar Jackson adjust to being a pocket passer? Because we didn't see the explosive runs that he had last year. We're accustomed to seeing Lamar Jackson change angles, put defenses in a bind. Guys were tackling him one-on-one in space, and we're not accustomed to seeing that. And then you have to start asking yourself, what version of Lamar Jackson are we going to get going forward? New offensive coordinator, his third one. And then I started doing a deep dive. You know, Lamar Jackson has 1,081 rush attempts. Cam Newton throughout his career had 1,118. Has the wear and tear start catching up with an athletic quarterback? And with an athletic quarterback, can't be as athletic. Is he as feared in his league? And you have to ask yourself that question.
13: First of all, I think it's ridiculous that he was 69th. But if you have a concern as a Raven fan, to me, what Bart is saying, it also showed up in the number of sacks. He was sacked 36 times last year. That was 13 more than the previous year, and he played in four less games. So, look, the offensive line wasn't ideal. He was banged up even in the games he played. I think he's going to have a big bounce back year. But, Bart, to your point, like, the number of sacks is alarming because he is so talented in so many different ways, but elusiveness is certainly one of his better attributes.
14: Going back to a year ago, the discussion was about players fearing Jackson. He was number two because he was so hard to game plan for. Do you think this is a signal that the league just doesn't fear him anymore?
15: Yeah. I mean, I don't think it's a signal that they forgot about him because how can you when Lamar Jackson has played fully healthy seasons for the Baltimore Ravens, they have been Super Bowl contenders, and he has basically been MVP of the league. So what has changed? I think Bart makes a fascinating point about the rush attempts and how they add up over time. You're not going to be able to play like that long term.
6: Yeah.
15: So this is the league. The players in the league are telling you,
12: we know first. We know before
15: the
12: executives.
15: They feel it on the field, right?
12: I think that the athletes know first. The executives are enamored with the resume. We don't care about the resume. The resume is week to week, year to year, month to month. So when you look at guys sacking him and getting him in space, you're like, well, we're not used to Lamar Jackson usually buying time. You talk about these off-schedule plays that we're accustomed to seeing him on his highlight reels. You think about, can he adjust and can the next iteration of Lamar Jackson? He's been in the league going on his ninth year.
15: This sets up a fascinating situation. He has 2 years left on his contract. The Ravens talked openly about wanting to do an extension with him this offseason. They did not get that done. You look ahead a year, if this is still the perception of him in a year and he still doesn't have the extension, then what's that extension look like? Is this a guy who heads to free agency at age 31? This is an absolutely fascinating off-field situation, Lamar Jackson's contract status that isn't getting enough attention.
1: Lamar Jackson getting quite a bit of the spotlight as we head into this season. SportsCenter All Night, ESPN Radio, from the NFL to college. ACC kickoff this week with Media Days. Miami coming off a season where they reached the national championship matchup. Hurricanes coach Mario Cristobal.
16: I don't want them to ever feel any pressure from the outside. That's irrelevant. Always has. We're all football guys here, right? No one's ever had greater expectations for ourselves than our own selves. And I think we understand that. And I think it's on us as coaches to conduct our dailies, starting with practice, where all that BS is eliminated. With the level of work, with the level of intensity and urgency as it relates to everything, you know, and it takes everybody for everything every single day. And if we stay along those lines of process, we're going to be just fine.
1: Miami success last season, looking to build on that. How prepared are they? ESPN's Tom Luginbill.
17: Well, Jay, from a roster profile, I think they're in great shape. I think the biggest thing they've got to avoid is reading their press clippings. All the pats on the back, everybody telling them they've arrived. They've got to avoid that rat poison, as Nick Saban used to call it. But this is a loaded roster that I think is blended so nicely between players that they have signed and developed and retained out of the high school ranks that have become feature players for them, as well as the transfer portal additions that they have brought in. And I think they're going to be upgraded at quarterback, certainly athletically, with Duke transfer Darian Mensa. So this is a team that has the roster profile and now have got a taste of it a year ago in the college football playoff and having a championship game appearance. So I like the Hurricanes. Everybody's gunning for them. Let's see how they replenish the offensive and defensive front. That's where they're a little bit light going in.
1: Miami national championship game appearance last season in the spotlight this summer. Marks on their backs as they head towards the fall. Our ACC Network crew, Eric McLean, Eddie Royal, and Jimbo Fisher.
18: They understand what it takes, which is a very hard thing to truly understand it. And then the experience, Andrew Toney, Fletcher. They had to, like you said, they had lost a quarterback. Well, they might have just they upgraded.
19: Yeah.
18: I mean, they just maybe got the best one in the country, or arguably one of the top two or three. Offensive line guys, they lost them, but they got transfers and new guys in that played. Defensive line, got Wilson to transfer in. Moten's back healthy. Two transfers in the end. Secondary, I mean, they're strong across the board. There's not a hole in their team. I mean, say inexperienced on the O-line, but those guys played. But to have that quarterback, that receiver, that Barkate come in too, plus on top of that, I mean, they can beat you so many different ways. And I just think they've restocked, and they understand how to win.
20: That's the thing for me. It's culture, talent, and scheme.
18: Yep.
20: Right? And the fact that the culture is set, you got guys showing up at 5:30 in the morning, Malachi Toney, to catch on the jugs. Then you got the talent, Darian Mensa. He is the best quarterback in the country. I'll say it because I believe it. And then the scheme. We saw Shannon Dawson. Early in the season, they were pass happy, working the passing game. Then you got to the playoffs, it turned to the running game. So they can do both. And then you go to the defensive side with Corey Heatherman. I mean, that defense is playing lights out. It might look a little bit different this coming year, but they're still going to be good.
21: And I totally get the concern, okay? They've lost a lot, right? You had three first-round draft picks and a bunch of other guys drafted, you know, behind there. Specifically, though, on that line of scrimmage, I'm never going to be worried about a Mario Cristobal team and that line of scrimmage, okay? An Alex Mirabal-led offensive line, a Jason Taylor defensive in there. Look at these guys that are coming in. I mean, Jackson Cantwell is ready now. This guy is 6'7", 325 pounds. I get it. He's a baby. He's going to be baptized by fire. He's going to do some baptizing too, okay? This guy is a freak. Samson is a five-star waiting in the wings. Matthew McCoy has played a ton of football. Ryan Rodriguez has played a ton of football at the University of Miami. That side is going to be just fine. And then you say, well, what about all the production on the defensive side? That's 4 5-stars that have been waiting their turn. First of all, that's rare. 5-stars don't usually wait. These guys did. They saw the blueprint that was in front of them, led by Reuben Bain, led by Keem Mezidor. Damon Wilson, you're up. It's your turn. Lightfoot, you're up. It's your turn. Are you ready for this moment? I think yes. We saw Lightfoot in the playoff run. We saw Moten and those guys, Scott, what they were able to do. Well, now you're the headliner, and it's expected every single day.
1: I'm getting quarterback Darian Mensa from Duke as well. SportsCenter All Night, ESPN Radio.
22: That will do it. The American League will end up beating the National League 4-0.
23: The American League pitching was completely dominant.
22: Swing and a miss. He got him to chase a slider.
23: That's what the game's about. It's a great competition, and they gave us what we were hoping for.
1: Baseball will be coming off the All-Star break, getting back on the field as we head toward the weekend. Then there are the storylines that will remain front and center. Who will make big moves at the trade deadline? The number of teams remaining in the playoff picture, especially in the American League. And when will the Yankees have Aaron Judge back? ESPN's Buster Olney.
24: When we talk about the Yankees, we have to remember the American League is just not that good. Am I concerned about the Yankees winning the American League East? Absolutely, because Judge, Giancarlo Stanton, they're not close to coming back. But in terms of making the playoffs and perhaps playing deep into October, I think that they will still figure it out before the end of the year. Brian Cashman, their general manager, will be aggressive before the trade deadline, add a reliever, maybe a right-handed batter, and they will get Judge and Stanton back, and they will be a factor again in October.
25: I know the Cashman press conference seemed to indicate that Judge is still miles away, and he almost made it sound like we'll be lucky to have him by the end of the year.
24: I think they're slow playing the injury. It's a lot like what the Dodgers have done in recent years, where they're basically telling their stars, look, we just want to make sure you're okay at the end of the year. Cashman acknowledged that Judge is not going to be at 100% when he comes back, but they will get him back for the most meaningful games. I think it surprised people that he's going to be out as long as he is going to be out, which could be, you know, late August, sometime early September.
1: Speaking of that division, Red Sox riding a 9-game win streak as they come out of the All-Star break. ESPN insider Tim Kirchen.
0: They're going to have to keep getting this great young starting pitching that they have. It has carried them the last 3 weeks. They have gone from a team that was maybe the biggest disappointment in the American League to a team that is now right back in it, and it's been this young starting pitching. Now, what they have to do after that is get Garrett Crochet healthy, but he hasn't thrown yet. It's going to be at least a month before he returns, and they really don't score enough runs to be a great team. They need that young starting pitching to continue to dominate. This is amazing. They're the only team in Major League history to win 9 consecutive games before the All-Star break, 2 years in a row. I just did not see this coming.
1: We'll see how things play out as we head into the end of July, August, September. Is it a one-horse race for MVP? That's next. SportsCenter All Night continues. It's ESPN Radio.
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3: A walk-off homer in the bottom of the 14th inning. 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
3: 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Giancarlo Stanton and the American League with one swing has tied it up.
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3: 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Out of here. Mookie Betts. 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
30: Hey, it's Evan Cohen. Coming up Thursday, we'll react to another World Cup semifinal game between Argentina and England. 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
1: 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Baseball still riding its All-Star break. Coming out this week, Dodgers atop Major League Baseball with 61 wins thus far. Anybody able to challenge them? ESPN analyst Eduardo Perez.
2: I think we're standing right where it could happen. And I would say the Philadelphia Phillies. They started off the season not so great. Don Mattingly has managed this team and given this team an opportunity to believe in themselves. And as he told me today, shut down innings with the thumb down, meaning when they score, their pitchers are now adopting that motto. Let's shut down the inning and not allow runs to be scored. They're pitching well, they're hitting better, they're running the bases well, they're catching the ball, and this team has the starting pitching to shut down any offense in Major League Baseball, including the LA Dodgers.
1: Speaking of pitching, any real potential challenge to Shohei Ohtani for MVP?
3: Pete Crow or Armstrong, look, and Ohtani, if he takes a step back with some of these physical ailments he's had as a pitcher, he will be vulnerable. PCA is on fire since the beginning of June, hitting 374, 476 slugging percentage, 14 homers in 36 games. We talk about Ohtani being a two-way player. PCA is too.
1: And we'll see what PCA does the rest of the season. SportsCenter All Night, ESPN Radio. Speaking of pitchers, former big league pitcher Jim Abbott receiving the Jimmy V Award for Perseverance at the ESPYs on Wednesday.
4: It's important to believe that you can do things differently in this world and still do them just as well as anybody else. It's important to have focus on what's been given rather than what's taken away, and believe in who you are in the face of great competition, in the face of great challenge. What you bring to the table is the most important thing. If I can leave you all this room of great achievement, of great accomplishment, keep believing. So many things are possible if we can believe that we can do things different. Make the most of what you've been given. Nothing can stop you. We have to keep believing in things that are possible in this world.
1: Jim Abbott spent a decade in the big leagues with the Angels, Yankees, White Sox, Brewers, had an ERA of 4.25, won 87 games as well. 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
5: How good is that? Are you ready to take?
0: Number 5.
1: Wednesday night's top sounds with a nod to the ESPYs. Taking the award for best male college athlete, Hoosiers quarterback Fernando Mendoza.
6: Mendoza's in the gun. The ball's on the 13-yard line. He's clapping as if they're going to snap it. They do snap it. He takes off running on a design quarterback ball. He has the first down. He spins it in the end zone. What a play by Mendoza, and what a call. It was a design run. He bounced off a couple of hits. Looked like he was going to get the first down. He wasn't satisfied. It's another highlight reel play for Mendoza.
0: Number 4.
1: The best record-breaking performance awarded to Myles Garrett, ESPN 850.
7: Burrow shotgun. Burrow to throw.
5: Here's the Burrow. He got him! He got him! There it is! Myles Garrett, sack number 23, the new single season sack king, and the Browns defense mobs their man at the Cincinnati 45-yard line.
0: Number 3.
1: The ESPY for best play would come from game 4 of the NBA Finals, capping New York's massive comeback.
8: Knicks were down as many as 29. Ananobi gets it into Brunson. Brunson pulls a quick three off the front rim. No.
5: Tip it good for the lead with 1.2 seconds to go. OG Ananobi flying out of nowhere. And this place is rocking at the Garden.
0: Number 2.
1: Best championship performance and best male athlete? That would be Jalen Brunson.
5: Brunson leaning in, gives the Knicks the lead back on a 15-footer. 45 points for Jalen Brunson. Knicks lead by 2. We go under a minute to play.
0: Number 1.
1: And ESPY Night would wrap up with the award for best team.
5: Fox with 5, gives it to Wemby. Wemby floats for 3. No good with 1 second. It's over! At long last, for the first time in 53 years,
9: with 45 points.
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1: So many things are possible if we can believe that we can do things different. 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
3: He knows, you know, what he wants, and eventually he'll make that decision. 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
4: Sloot's got to go. Gets a screen from Stevens. The hesitation. Fom defending. Beautiful pass from Stevens. It's just what Courtney Vandersloot does.
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5: Could it be the quiet week when the decision finally comes down? 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Well, it all comes down to the final two. Tuesday, it was Spain advancing to the World Cup final with their win over France. Wednesday, they learned their opponent for Sunday's World Cup final. Seemed like it was headed to be a matchup with England. England had a 1-0 lead in the 84th minute, but Argentina breaks through. Game-tying goal in the 85th minute. Then a go-ahead goal in the second minute of stoppage time. Two goals in a span of 6 minutes late. They rally for a stunning 2-1 win. Argentina survives, moves into the championship matchup. They beat England 2-1. Argentina seeking back-to-back World Cup titles. They also, of course, won it in 2022. Only two teams have won consecutive World Cup titles. Italy did it in 1934 and 38. Brazil did it in 1958 and 1962. Argentina ranked number one, Spain number two in the pre-tournament rankings. First FIFA World Cup match to feature the top two teams since they were introduced in the early 90s. Lionel Messi assisting on both of Argentina's goals in the 85th and 92nd minute. Apple TV's Andrew Wiebe earlier on ESPN Radio.
6: He is just walking, surveying, playing possum, waiting for that moment. And yeah, he looks like he's moving slow, but what's not moving slow is his brain. He's always five or six steps ahead. And then you notice, when the space opens, it's always him, like, taking two back pedal steps into it. And then what's not slow is when he receives the ball. The speed of thought is at a different level. I don't think anybody's ever been at that level in the history of the game. His agility, his quickness, his touch, as it has been for 20-plus years, is the best the game has ever seen. I think Ole Maradona and maybe one or two other guys could even approach that conversation. And then he just executes. Like, everybody's, oh, it's a magic left foot. Well, he knows he has a magic left foot. So do the English. That's why they overcommitted to it. He took you right, and that is one of the best crosses in the history of the game.
5: Lionel Messi, 33 goal contributions in 33 World Cup games. He has 21 goals, 12 assists, 10 FIFA World Cup knockout stage assists, 6 more than any other player on record in the last 60 years. 2 assists in the 2-1 win over England. The game-winning goal coming in the 92nd minute. 3rd goal this World Cup for Martinez. Argentina once again survives and advances. How do they keep escaping these games like this? ESPN analyst, former U.S. men's national team member Jeff Cameron.
7: It's a great question, but, you know, at the end, the second half, it was, you know, you saw England play two different styles. They start off the second half brilliantly. You know, they got that goal, and you felt like they were going to push on and get a second one. About 5 minutes after that, they just got deeper and deeper and deeper. And we talked about before the match what they had to do to stop Messi or to limit his opportunities. And that's about cutting the supply chain off, giving him time and space. They did that brilliantly in the first half. They really limited his opportunities. Second half, you have all 11 guys sitting inside your 18. Mm. You're having Messi stand out wide and having him drive in, whipping balls in the box. He's going to pick out players so they can score. Pickford made some unbelievable saves. You think he's going to carry this team through? And guess what? Messi steps up, does what Messi does, and it's just this aura. They have this experience, this never-say-die attitude that it's okay. If Messi doesn't do it, he's going to supply it, and he's going to get someone else to step up, and that's exactly what happened today.
8: Sunday, East Rutherford, New Jersey. It's Spain v. Argentina, reigning Euro Cup champs versus reigning World Cup champs. How do you see this one playing out, Jeff?
7: Well, listen, I've been slaughtered. So I had France winning it all. You know, Spain was obviously the other favorite. But guess what? I got to go against Messi one more time. I just think Spain has fought the gauntlet. They've beaten top 10 teams. They faced three top 10 teams getting before the final. Argentina's faced one. So that just shows you the gauntlet, how tough of a battle Spain has gone through. They're the most composed team. And I think they just have the defensive shape. They're never rattled. But at the end of the other side, they have Messi, the X factor. But I will tell you this. It's an important thing to know. You have Spain and Argentina. You have a Spanish manager and you have an Argentinian manager. No World Cup has been won with a foreign manager. And, you know, we thought England could do that with Tuchel. It's something about understanding the identity and the culture, and it's going to be a fantastic match Sunday.
5: England eliminated in three of four all-time World Cup semifinal appearances. The only time it advanced was in 1966 when they won the title at home. England beaten in the semis on Wednesday. They face France in the third place game on Saturday, but it's now on to Sunday, Spain and Argentina. ESPN analyst Frank LeBeouf says this may be one-sided for Spain.
9: I saw what happened yesterday with France, with Spain, and they are capable of scoring a second goal and not dropping. Mm-hmm. And it's why, you know, I think they're going to score a goal. Argentina's going to try to get out, and they're going to be punished and punished and punished. I don't even think that they need that one more day. I think that with the quality that they have, they're going to make, well, except Argentina, we know that believes they're going to go for it until the last second. They're going to give everything to make sure that they can try something. But that Spanish team, it's impossible to beat, because they have so much technique, so much tactics, so much thinking of the game, that it's hard to beat them.
5: At DraftKings, it's Spain plus 130. 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
10: Once again, the NBA world waiting with bated breath for LeBron James to make up his mind.
11: LeBron James wants to be in a competing environment. He wants to play meaningful basketball.
12: The team he chooses, I don't know yet. We're not worried about nobody's opinions or anything like that. He's going to make the best decision for himself. We'll see what happens.
13: This is one of the more fascinating NBA free agencies we've ever seen, because LeBron's asking price is so low and his impact could be so high, which enables so many different teams to give themselves a chance.
5: There's one more major free agent out there in the NBA. The association, awaiting the decision from LeBron James, obviously has options, has a chance to mull over multiple opportunities for this upcoming season. Earlier on Unsportsmanlike, our buddy Evan Cohen.
14: My guesstimation is super agent Rich Paul, who represents Anthony Davis and obviously LeBron James, will say to the Washington Wizards, we'd like a full max contract for as many years, for as many dollars, over $200 million, as possible. If the Wizards say no, next thing is, we'd like to be somewhere else. The somewhere else clearly could be Golden State, work straight up for Jimmy Butler, who's not going to play for the majority of the season. The Wizards potentially would get a couple of picks back in return in that move there. They would then have extra draft picks. In addition, you rehab Jimmy Butler. He never plays a game there. You trade him somewhere else for contracts and picks, and you keep that thing going while you build around A.J. DeMansta. August 6th into 7th, we will know what Anthony Davis's future is and whether LeBron wants to join.
5: Warriors, definitely a possibility. And Steph Curry on Good Morning America says he's made a pitch.
15: The Bay, we know how to win. It's beautiful weather, great golf. I know he's into that. But like you said, the USA experience that we had, the battles that we had over the years, we just know how to play basketball, and I think that he would enjoy, you know, just the idea of what it means to finish your career the right way.
16: He knows.
15: He knows you know what he wants, and eventually he'll make that decision. It's totally up to him. But we're having fun with it, knowing that he's got his pick of the entire league, like wherever he wants to go.
5: Number of opportunities out there. ESPN analyst Kendrick Perkins.
16: I'm confused myself. And for the first time, LeBron James, I don't think he knows at this point. I think it's hard. He's listening to everyone's pitch, and he's going to make a decision here shortly. But I actually would love to see him back in Cleveland. I would love to see him where it all started, if this was his last season. That's the one thing that we got to talk about, is LeBron James never said this was his final season.
17: No.
16: Right? So this, maybe we can see him for two more years. Maybe he want to make a stop somewhere and then a stop to end it.
5: So the question is, when is that decision? ESPN's Tim McMahon.
18: I would love to be able to lay that out for you. I would love to be definitive with you. I can't do that. Well, I can speculate, but we're just waiting. And, you know, look, Steph laid it out. Eventually, he's going to make his decision. Eventually, he's going to let the world know. Now, LeBron is scheduled to make a couple of appearances at Fanatics Fest in New York this week. He has one tomorrow afternoon, as a matter of fact. That is an appearance that has been scheduled well in advance. That is not necessarily a free agency announcement. But the one thing I can guarantee is a whole lot of people will be hanging on every word that LeBron says while he's up on that stage.
5: And we'll see where he winds up playing this upcoming season. SportsCenter All Night, ESPN Radio.

0: In terms of New York, it's the Knicks taking the award for best team. Jalen Brunson, Karl-Anthony Towns accepting the award.
1: Yeah, thank you so much. You may see someone is missing up here.
2: I want to say thank you to the ESPYs for pulling Josh Hart's invite.
1: Thank you. Appreciate y'all, ESPYs, so much. We really appreciate that. I'll say thank you from all my teammates, and I hope this trophy, especially here in New York, getting this trophy shows the word love. The love of each other and this team is what got us through the humps in December when we weren't playing our best basketball. The love of the fans is what got us back down 29 at home. Yes, yes. And as also, I think this award shows the love of New York, because the love of New York made this whole journey and this whole accomplishment of winning a championship worth it. So thank you, New York. Thank you to the fans. Thank you to the organization for giving us this chance and believing in us. Shout out, and always, Knicks in five.
0: Knicks taking the honor, the last honor of the night, as best team. Jalen Brunson, Knicks guard, best male athlete, and best championship performance.
2: First and foremost, I want to say thank you to my family for sacrificing everything day in and day out. Thank you to Jim Dolan, Knicks organization, Leon, front office, Mike Brown, my teammates. Without them, none of this would be possible. They allow me to be me, and so I'm forever in debt to them. Thank you.
0: Best women's athlete, Asia Wilson from the Las Vegas Aces. Best college athlete on the men's side, Fernando Mendoza. On the women's side, Lauren Betts from UCLA women's basketball. The NFL honor goes to Miles Garrett, Connor McDavid from the Edmonton Oilers, the best NHL player. Lionel Messi from Inter Miami, best soccer player. Shohei Ohtani wins the honor from Major League Baseball. Well, straight ahead, do you leave the driver in the bag? SportsCenter All Night continues. 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
8: Hey, this is Rich Eisen. Coming up on Thursday, the World Cup final is set. Taylor Twellman joins us to preview it. One of the biggest actors in the world, starring in one of the biggest movies on the planet. 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
1: 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At the ESPYs Wednesday, the Arthur Ashe Courage Award going to Jason Collins. He was honored posthumously. The NBA's first openly gay player went on to become a pioneer for inclusion and an ambassador for the NBA. Spent 13 years playing in the association, died in May from a brain tumor at the age of 47. His father, Jaron Collins, is assistant with the Pelicans, accepting the award.
2: I miss my brother. I wish that he was here standing to accept this award. But I find myself honored to be here and accept this award on his behalf. I know that if he were here tonight, he would want to thank some people for their love and support throughout his life. His husband, Brunson. The rest of our family, our mom and dad, my aunt and uncle, my wife, our children, and everyone else in our close circle, all of his teammates, coaches, and friends in the basketball world, and everyone who uplifted him in his journey after coming out in his battle with glioblastoma. My brother had a true passion for tennis. He was actually obsessed. He traveled to many tournaments and watched many games, many matches at Arthur Ashe Stadium. He admired Arthur Ashe, not only for being an incredible tennis player, but also a pioneer in this world. This award would mean so much to him. These past few months, I told my brother repeatedly, he was the bravest and strongest man I'd ever known. He lived his life with authenticity, with grace and strength and joy. The courage he showed and the way he moved in this world truly made him a trailblazer, an inspiration to so many others, and his impact will be remembered. I am humbled and thankful for the amount of support our family has received these past couple months, and I'm grateful every time people I don't even know come up to me and say how much of a powerful impact my brother's decision to come out impacted their life in a powerful way. When Jason was diagnosed with glioblastoma, he was willing to share his experience, his treatments, and his plan with the hope that if not for him, then for others. I pledge to make sure that tonight is not the end of my brother's legacy. It's just the beginning. There are so many more people who can benefit from hearing his story, and it's our responsibility to keep telling it and carry on what he started. Our lives, my brother and I, were mistaken for one another, our whole lives. That's just life as a twin. Very few people know what that is. Now that scenario has a whole different significance to me. I've never been more proud of Jason than in this moment right now. What a true accomplishment. Thank you for recognizing my brother. Thank you all.
1: Also at the ESPYs, among the awards, Scottie Scheffler takes the honor for best golfer. That takes us to the Open Championship, underway at Royal Birkdale. Scheffler, the reigning champ at the Open, and the wagering favorite this year, but last week at the Scottish Open, he missed the cut. He's playing with Tyrell Hatton and Bryson DeChambeau in his opening round today. To the guys at PTI, Tony Kornheiser and Frank Isola.
3: Tony, do you see Scheffler as the favorite at Royal Birkdale?
4: No, not as the favorite. Look, I don't put much stock in the fact that he missed the cut at the Scottish Open. There are a lot of people who miss a cut and come back and win a tournament in the next week. What I put stock in is he never even seen the course until the practice round 3 or 4 days ago. So I don't know how comfortable he's going to be at Royal Birkdale. I was talking this morning with Steve Sands, our good friend from the Golf Channel. He's over there. And Sands said to me, look, this course is baked. It has been so dry and it has been so hot that you can get 400 yards with your driver considering the roll on this course. And he said, I will bet you that people don't even take their drivers out, that they play their long irons, that they can control better and still get 300 yards with the roll. And he mentioned Colin Morikawa to me, who is probably the best iron player in the entire world. He mentioned Rory McIlroy. I went, oh, wait, Rory, he's great with the driver. And he said, yeah, but Rory's also a great long iron player. And he also mentioned Tommy Fleetwood, a great long iron player. The problem, he felt there'd be a lot of pressure on Fleetwood, because Fleetwood is from that area, lives an hour away, and that tends to create an awful lot of pressure. But that's what he talked about. Not that Scheffler isn't a great player. He's got, I think, 9 top fives in the 15 tournaments he's played in this year. And he is the defending champion of the British Open, but not at this course, Frank. Not at this course.
3: Yeah. Yeah, and you know what? I actually spoke to somebody over there as well because I wanted to impress you. They say the course is completely burnt, so there's going to be a lot of tight lies. So Matt Fitzpatrick, the Englishman, you'll like this one. When it comes to scrambling out of tight lies, he converts 70% of them for par. So an Englishman has not won the Open since 1992, I believe that it is.
4: Really?
3: The only thing with Matt Fitzpatrick, though, he did mention that he bet England to win the World Cup. So he's not going to play on a good run.
4: He's Wilbon's guy. Matty Fitz is Wilbon's guy. We're not rooting for him. Wilbon can root for him. We're rooting another way on this. We're going another way.
5: Officials at Royal Birkdale had a bit of a concern on their hand this week, especially with the World Cup semifinals on Wednesday. Had England held on to win and beat Argentina and advanced to Sunday's final, officials at the Open Championship were a little concerned about a possibility of a lack of fans showing up at the course on Sunday for the final round because it would conflict with the World Cup final. That no longer the case with Argentina winning. This was SportsCenter, new interview podcast from Rich Eisen featuring SportsCenter legends. 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WNBA Valkyries, an 88-75 win over the Fever. Their 8th consecutive win, longest active win streak in the WNBA, tied for the longest by any team this season with the Liberty and the Lynx, who had 8-game streaks in May and June. Valkyries, 11th win this season by double digits. But the focus of this one had to do with Caitlin Clark.
6: Clark wanted the whistle, gets the bucket. The fans wanted it too.
7: She's a little shaken up on that play too.
6: Yeah, Clark is very hesitant getting back. Not because she doesn't want to, because she is laboring. Here's Stokes in the corner. Clark couldn't even make a move to try to keep Burton off that rebound. And Clark is very upset. Gerda Gatling is giving Caitlin Clark a very long leash on the way she's reacting.
5: Saw it on USA Network. Caitlin Clark, frustrated by that non-call midway through the second quarter, threw her hands up in the air, went after the official.
8: You take me through that second quarter play with Stokes that made you upset, and then you hopped into the back.
9: Quad. Like, that hurts. Like, the ref can't miss that. And then I have to play with a contusion in my leg the rest of the game. Like, it's ridiculous. Can't miss calls like that.
8: Did they give you an explanation right after when you...
9: She said I initiated the contact, which is fine. You can't knee me in the leg. Knock me over.
5: Basket was good, but she didn't get the call. Fever coach Stephanie White.
8: So you're talking to the official after that play, Caitlin got kneed in the quad and hopped off for a sec. Did they give you an explanation for the no call there and how she did it?
10: No, they said Caitlin initiated the contact.
8: That's all they said?
10: That's all they said. Mm-hmm. She seems to always be initiating the contact.
5: Once the play was stopped and the whistle blew, Caitlin Clark, throwing her fist in the air, made a beeline towards the official. Quite vocal about it, but stayed in the game. Fever wind up losing 88-75. Straight ahead. What is the ranking this year? Sports and Roll Night at ESPN Radio.
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1: Indiana Fever falling. Caitlin Clark upset with another no call after a hard foul in the second quarter of that one. Second half of the baseball season will be featuring some interesting decisions, especially as we lead up to the trade deadline. Argentina rallies late, beats England, advancing to the World Cup final this week. SportsCenter All Night, ESPN Radio. Argentina rallies with two goals in a six-minute span. The game winner coming 2 minutes into stoppage time as they get a 2-1 win over England. Argentina will play Spain in the final on Sunday in New Jersey. Messi assisting on both goals as Argentina rallies for the win. Our ESPN FC crew.
2: We've got to start with Messi, 39 years old, Macca, and once again.
3: Yeah, 39 years old, best player on the pitch by a huge margin. Galvanized the Argentinian team, literally picked them up, took them with him. I'll show you what to do. Proper leader, adored by everybody, and rightly so. As galling as it is to have lost the game as an English fan, the fact that the best player on the planet has turned up, showed everybody how to play football and get the results, I think it's a really nice ending to an otherwise miserable day for me personally.
2: Talk about never say die attitude. Yeah.
4: Well, if you watch Messi against Switzerland, they played 120 minutes. He looked as if the tournament had got to him. The amount of games, the Cape Verde game that was end to end, the Egypt game that they probably should have lost, but again, they rolled their sleeves up, showed incredible guts. The Switzerland game, he just looked tired. Whatever they did to him in the three or four days, whatever he did,
5: they put him in the fridge.
4: They have to do that again for the final. Yeah, because he
2: he didn't do much for the first hour. Yeah. Then they pressed.
4: Oh, no, but he didn't do much for the first hour because everybody was fighting. And you might have noticed he's a little fella. So, but when it got to that last half an hour and England sat deep and England tried to protect the lead, which was stupid, he was given the freedom of the final third to go and do what he does best, and he was brilliant.
5: And he was brilliant, and on top of it, he can end up being the golden boot of that tournament if he scores during the final, and that's incredible. The longevity of that player, the skill that he has, the mentality that he has, you know, and the belief, like his old teammates that he has, is simply amazing, and he can bring that Argentina team again, winning the World Cup.
2: England got scared.
3: England got scared, did everything wrong, broke the deadlock in a very even game. Once the first goal went in, you thought, wow, they've got a great opportunity. And then they effectively dropped deep, tried to defend on the edge of their six-yard box and literally threw it away. That was the most disappointing thing about it.
2: Who are the favourites?
4: Well, I think Spain will be the favourites in terms of the way the football that they've played. But the resilience that Argentina have shown, and the storyline of Messi going back-to-back, possibly.
1: Argentina advancing to the final. They face Spain, which is heading to the final, having allowed just one goal in the entire tournament, including Tuesday's 2-0 shutout of France. ESPN analyst Craig Burley.
6: This Spanish defense have only given up one goal getting to the final. If you'd said that to me before the tournament, I said, you're crazy. They're going to score goals, they're going to outplay teams, but defensively they looked a little bit shaky. They have been superb. What was the story of the game? The mistake from Lucas Digne, but they nullified the Mbappes, they nullified the Olises, they nullified the Dembeles, they nullified this French attack that was going to just obliterate all the other teams away. They did a brilliant job, and obviously defensively, France were not great either. The second goal was absolutely tremendous, was Pedro Porro going down that right flank. So everything that's been good about France in this tournament thus far, the Spanish nullified it. They were so good, so professional today, but back in France, they will be surprised and shocked about how poorly their team played.
1: And on Sunday, it'll be the first World Cup final between the reigning champions of Europe and South America. Euro against Copa America coming up in the final on Sunday. 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
7: Obviously, we're off to the races with Lamar moving forward. If things don't go well, Ravens will draft a quarterback in round one.
8: I think he wants to see the direction of where this team is going. Maybe he goes somewhere else and feels that he can win in a better situation, but how many other better situations are there that have a way to blow up their quarterback plan right now?
9: The Ravens have wanted to sign him. It's more him than them.
10: We have Lamar Jackson. We don't want him to go anywhere. Like, every day, it's only going to get more expensive. So if a deal doesn't get done, maybe that tells you that maybe he doesn't want to be there, and hopefully that's not the case.
1: The midpoint of the baseball season. We're in the midst of the WNBA World Cup to be decided on Sunday. Speaking of football, NFL right around the corner. Seahawks are going to be the first team to report to training camp. Rookies report on Friday. Meanwhile, the NFL is out with its top 100 list, voted on by the players. And one thing that popped out this week, two-time MVP Lamar Jackson landing 69th on that list. A year ago, Lamar Jackson was number two. Not even Casey Kasem saw that kind of plummet down the charts, dropping 67 spots this year. ESPN's NFL Brain Trust, Dan Graziano, Mike Tannenbaum, Bart Scott.
11: Listen, like we say, success in this league is rented, not owned, and rent's due every day. And the rent wasn't paid by Lamar Jackson last year. And, you know, what you have to ask yourself, can Lamar Jackson adjust to being a pocket passer? Because we didn't see the explosive runs that he had last year. We're accustomed to seeing Lamar Jackson change angles, put defenses in a bind. Guys were tackling him one-on-one in space, and we're not accustomed to seeing that. And then you have to start asking yourself, what version of Lamar Jackson are we going to get going forward? New offensive coordinator, his third one. And then I started doing a deep dive. You know, Lamar Jackson has 1,081 rush attempts. Cam Newton throughout his career had 1,118. Has the wear and tear start catching up with an athletic quarterback? And with an athletic quarterback, can't be as athletic. Is he as feared in his league? And you have to ask yourself that question.
12: First of all, I think it's ridiculous that he was 69th. But if you have a concern as a Raven fan, to me, what Bart is saying, it also showed up in the number of sacks. He was sacked 36 times last year. That was 13 more than the previous year, and he played in four less games. So, look, the offensive line wasn't ideal. He was banged up even in the games he played. I think he's going to have a big bounce back year. But, Bart, to your point, like, the number of sacks is alarming because he is so talented in so many different ways, but elusiveness is certainly one of his better attributes.
13: Going back to a year ago, the discussion was about players fearing Jackson. He was number two because he was so hard to game plan for. Do you think this is a signal that the league just doesn't fear him anymore?
14: Yeah. I mean, I don't think it's a signal that they forgot about him because how can you when Lamar Jackson has played fully healthy seasons for the Baltimore right. Ravens, they have been Super Bowl contenders, and he has basically been MVP of the league. So what has changed? I think Bart makes a fascinating point about the rush attempts and how they add up over time. You're not going to be able to play like that long term.
13: Yeah.
14: So this is the league. The players in the league are telling you,
11: we know first. We know before the executives.
14: They feel it on the field, right?
11: Yeah, I think that the athletes, I mean, the athletes know first. The executives are enamored with the resume. We don't care about the resume. The resume is week to week, year to year, month to month. So when you look at guys sacking him and getting him in space, you're like, whoa, we're not used to Lamar Jackson usually buying time. You talk about these off-schedule plays that we're accustomed to seeing him on his highlight reels. You think about, can he adjust and can the next iteration of Lamar Jackson. He's been in the league going on his ninth year.
14: This sets up a fascinating situation. He has 2 years left on his contract. The Ravens talked openly about wanting to do an extension with him this offseason. They did not get that done. You look ahead a year, if this is still the perception of him in a year and he still doesn't have the extension, then what's that extension look like? Is this a guy who heads right. to free agency at age 31? This is an absolutely fascinating off-field situation, Lamar Jackson's contract status, that isn't getting enough attention.
1: Lamar Jackson getting quite a bit of the spotlight as we head into this season. SportsCenter All Night, ESPN Radio, from the NFL to college. ACC kickoff this week with Media Days. Miami coming off a season where they reached the national championship matchup. Hurricanes coach Mario Cristobal.
15: I don't want them to ever feel any pressure from the outside. That's irrelevant. Always has. We're all football guys here, right? No one's ever had greater expectations for ourselves than our own selves. And I think we understand that. And I think it's on us as coaches to conduct our dailies, starting with practice, where all that BS is eliminated. With the level of work, with the level of intensity and urgency as it relates to everything, you know, and it takes everybody for everything every single day. And if we stay along those lines of process, we're going to be just fine.
1: Miami success last season, looking to build on that. How prepared are they ESPN's Tom Luginbill.
16: Well, Jay, from a roster profile, I think they're in great shape. I think the biggest thing they've got to avoid is reading their press clippings. All the pats on the back, everybody telling them they've arrived. They've got to avoid that rat poison, as Nick Saban used to call it. But this is a loaded roster that I think is blended so nicely between players that they have signed and developed and retained out of the high school ranks that have become feature players for them, as well as the transfer portal additions that they have brought in. And I think they're going to be upgraded at quarterback, certainly athletically, with Duke transfer Darian Mensah. So this is a team that has the roster profile and now I got a taste of it a year ago in the college football playoff and having a championship game appearance. So I like the Hurricanes. Everybody's gunning for them. Let's see how they replenish the offensive and defensive front. That's where they're a little bit light going in.
1: Miami national championship game appearance last season in the spotlight this summer. Marks on their backs as they head towards the fall. Our ACC Network crew, Eric McLean, Eddie Royal, and Jimbo Fisher.
17: They understand what it takes, which is a very hard thing to truly understand it. And then the experience, Andrew Toney, Fletcher. They had to, like you said, all right, they had lost a quarterback. Well, they might have just they upgraded.
18: Yeah.
17: I mean, they just maybe got the best one in the country or arguably one of the top two or three. Offensive line guys, they lost them, but they got transfers and new guys in that played. Defensive line, you got Wilson to transfer in. Moten's back healthy. Two transfers in the end. Secondary, I mean, they're strong across the board. There's not a hole in their team. I mean, say inexperienced in the O-line, but those guys played. But to have that quarterback, that receiver, that Barkate to come in too, plus on top of that, I mean, they can beat you so many different ways. And I just think they've restocked and they understand how to win.
19: That's the thing for me. It's culture, talent, and scheme.
17: Yep.
19: Right? And the fact that the culture is set, you got guys showing up at 5:30 in the morning, Malachi Toney, to catch on the jugs. Then you got the talent, Darian Mensah. He is the best quarterback in the country. I'll say it because I believe it. And then the scheme. We saw Shannon Dawson. Early in the season, they were pass happy, working the passing game. Then you got to the playoffs, it turned to the running game. So they can do both. And then you go to the defensive side with Corey Heatherman. I mean, that defense is playing lights out. It might look a little bit different this coming
20: line of scrimmage. I'm never going to be worried about a Mario Cristobal team and that line of scrimmage, okay? An Alex Mirabal led offensive line, a Jason Taylor defensive in there. Look at these guys that are coming in. I mean, Jackson Cantwell is ready now. This guy is 6'7", 325 pounds. I get it. He's a baby. He's going to be baptized by fire. He's going to do some baptizing too, okay? This guy is a freak. Samson is a five-star waiting in the wings. Matthew McCoy has played a ton of football. Ryan Rodriguez has played a ton of football at the University of Miami. That side is going to be just fine. And then you say, well, what about all the production on the defensive side? That's 4 5-stars that have been waiting their turn. First of all, that's rare. 5-stars don't usually wait. These guys did. They saw the blueprint that was in front of them, led by Reuben Bain, led by Keem Mezador. Damon Wilson, you're up. It's your turn. Lightfoot, you're up. It's your turn. Are you ready for this moment? I think yes. We saw Lightfoot in the playoff run. We saw Moten and those guys, Scott, what they were able to do. Well, now you're the headliner, and it's expected every single day.
1: I am getting quarterback Darian Mensah from Duke as well. Sports Center All Night, ESPN Radio.
21: That will do it. The American League will end up beating the National League 4-0.
22: The American League pitching was completely dominant.
21: Swaying and a miss, he got him to chase a slider.
22: That's what the game is about. It's a great competition, and they gave us what we were hoping for.
1: Baseball will be coming off the All-Star break, getting back on the field as we head toward the weekend. Then there are the storylines that will remain front and center. Who will make big moves at the trade deadline? The number of teams remaining in the playoff picture, especially in the American League. And when will the Yankees have Aaron Judge back? ESPN's Buster Olney.
23: When we talk about the Yankees, we have to remember the American League is just not that good. Am I concerned about the Yankees winning the American League East? Absolutely, because Judge, Giancarlo Stanton, they're not close to coming back. But in terms of making the playoffs and perhaps playing deep into October, I think that they will still figure it out before the end of the year. Brian Cashman, their general manager, will be aggressive before the trade deadline, add a reliever, maybe a right-handed batter, and they will get Judge and Stanton back, and they will be a factor again in October.
24: I know the Cashman press conference seemed to indicate that Judge is still miles away, and he almost made it sound like we'll be lucky to have him by the end of the year.
23: I think they're slow playing the injury. It's a lot like what the Dodgers have done in recent years, where they're basically telling their stars, look, we just want to make sure you're okay at the end of the year. Cashman acknowledged that Judge is not going to be at 100% when he comes back, but they will get him back for the most meaningful games. I think it surprised people that he's going to be out as long as he is going to be out, which could be, you know, late August, sometime early September.
1: Speaking of that division, Red Sox riding a 9-game win streak as they come out of the All-Star break. ESPN insider Tim Kirchen.
0: They're going to have to keep getting this great young starting pitching that they have. It has carried them the last 3 weeks. They have gone from a team that was maybe the biggest disappointment in the American League to a team that is now right back in it, and it's been this young starting pitching. Now, what they have to do after that is get Garrett Crochet healthy, but he hasn't thrown yet. It's going to be at least a month before he returns, and they really don't score enough runs to be a great team. They need that young starting pitching to continue to dominate. This is amazing. They're the only team in Major League history to win 9 consecutive games before the All-Star break 2 years in a row. I just did not see this coming.
1: 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Is it a one-horse race for MVP? That's next. 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
13: It's Evan Cohen coming up Thursday. We'll react to another World Cup semifinal game between Argentina and England. Plus, LeBron Watch 2026 continues. And, of course, we'll be all over it. 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
18: 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And I walked up and held the baby so he could sign it. And then I'm like, you know what? While I'm here, I'll sign the right cheek.
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1: 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Baseball still riding its All-Star break. Coming out this week, Dodgers atop Major League Baseball with 61 wins thus far. Anybody able to challenge them? ESPN analyst Eduardo Perez?
2: I think we're standing right where it could happen. And I would say the Philadelphia Phillies. They started off the season not so great. Don Mattingly has managed this team and given this team an opportunity to believe in themselves. And as he told me today, shut down innings with a thumb down, meaning when they score, their pitchers are now adopting that motto. Let's shut down the inning and not allow runs to be scored. They're pitching well, they're hitting better, they're running the bases well, they're catching the ball, and this team has the starting pitching to shut down any offense in Major League Baseball, including the LA Dodgers.
1: Speaking of pitching, any real potential challenge to Shohei Ohtani for MVP?
3: Pete Crow or Armstrong? Look, and Ohtani, if he takes a step back with some of these physical ailments he's had as a pitcher, he will be vulnerable. PCA is on fire since the beginning of June, hitting 374, 476 slugging percentage, 14 homers in 36 games. We talk about Ohtani being a two-way player. PCA is too.
1: And we'll see what PCA does the rest of the season. SportsCenter All Night, ESPN Radio. Speaking of pitchers, former big league pitcher Jim Abbott receiving the Jimmy V Award for Perseverance at the ESPYs on Wednesday.
4: It's important to believe that you can do things differently in this world and still do them just as well as anybody else. It's important to have focus on what's been given rather than what's taken away, and believe in who you are in the face of great competition, in the face of great challenge. What you bring to the table is the most important thing. If I can leave you all this room of great achievement, of great accomplishment, keep believing. So many things are possible. If we can believe that we can do things different, make the most of what you've been given, nothing can stop you. We have to keep believing in things that are possible in this world.
1: Jim Abbott spent a decade in the big leagues with the Angels, Yankees, White Sox, Brewers, and an ERA of 4.25, won 87 games as well. 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
0: Number 5.
1: Wednesday night's top sounds with a nod to the ESPYs, taking the award for Best Male College Athlete. Hoosiers quarterback Fernando Mendoza.
6: Mendoza's in the gun. The ball's on the 13-yard line. He's clapping as if they're going to snap it. They do snap it. He takes off running on a design quarterback draw. He has the first down. He spins into the end zone. What a play by Mendoza. And what a call. It was a design run. He bounced off a couple of hits. Looked like he was going to get the first down. He wasn't satisfied. It's another highlight reel play for Mendoza.
0: Number 4.
1: The best record-breaking performance awarded to Myles Garrett, ESPN 850.
7: Burrow shotgun. Burrow to throw.
8: Here's the ball. He got him! He got him! There it is! Myles Garrett! Sack number 23! The new single season sack king! And the Browns defense mobs their man at the Cincinnati 45-yard line.
0: Number 3.
1: The ESPY for best play would come from game 4 of the NBA Finals, capping New York's massive comeback.
9: Knicks were down as many as 29. Ananobi gets it into Brunson. Brunson pulls a quick three. Off the front rim, no.
10: Tip it good for the lead with 1.2 seconds to go. OG Ananobi flying out of nowhere. And this place is rocking at the Garden.
0: Number 2.
1: Best championship performance and best male athlete? That would be Jalen Brunson.
10: Brunson leaning in, gives the Knicks the lead back on a 15-footer. 45 points for Jalen Brunson. Knicks lead by 2. We go under a minute to play.
0: Number 1.
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10: Fox with 5, gives it to Wemby. Wemby floats for 3. No good with 1 second to go. It's over. At long last, for the first time in 53 years,
11: 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And Jalen Brunson leads them with four.
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3: He knows, you know, what he wants, and eventually he'll make that decision. 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
4: Sloot's got to go. Gets the screen from Stevens. The hesitation. Fomm defending. Beautiful pass from Stevens. It's just what Courtney VanderSloot does.
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5: Could it be the quiet week when the decision finally comes down? 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Well, it all comes down to the final two. Tuesday, it was Spain advancing to the World Cup final with their win over France. Wednesday, they learned their opponent for Sunday's World Cup final. Seemed like it was headed to be a matchup with England. England had a 1-0 lead in the 84th minute, but Argentina breaks through. Game-tying goal in the 85th minute. Then a go-ahead goal in the second minute of stoppage time. Two goals in a span of 6 minutes late. They rally for a stunning 2-1 win. Argentina survives, moves into the championship matchup. They beat England 2-1. Argentina seeking back-to-back World Cup titles. They also, of course, won it in 2022. Only two teams have won consecutive World Cup titles. Italy did it in 1934 and 38. Brazil did it in 1958 and 1962. Argentina ranked number one, Spain number two in the pre-tournament rankings. First FIFA World Cup match to feature the top two teams since they were introduced in the early 90s. Lionel Messi assisting on both of Argentina's goals in the 85th and 92nd minute. Apple TV's Andrew Wiebe earlier on ESPN Radio.
6: He is just walking, surveying, playing possum, waiting for that moment. And yeah, he looks like he's moving slow, but what's not moving slow is his brain. He's always five or six steps ahead. And then you notice, when the space opens, it's always him, like, taking two back pedal steps into it. And then what's not slow is when he receives the ball. The speed of thought is at a different level. I don't think anybody's ever been at that level in the history of the game. His agility, his quickness, his touch, as it has been for 20-plus years, is the best the game has ever seen. I think Ole Maradona and maybe one or two other guys could even approach that conversation. And then he just executes. Like, everybody's, oh, it's a magic left foot. Well, he knows he has a magic left foot. So do the English. That's why they overcommitted to it. He took you right. And that is one of the best crosses in the history of the game.
5: Lionel Messi, 33 goal contributions in 33 World Cup games. He has 21 goals, 12 assists, 10 FIFA World Cup knockout stage assists, 6 more than any other player on record in the last 60 years. 2 assists in the 2-1 win over England. The game-winning goal coming in the 92nd minute. 3rd goal this World Cup for Martinez. Argentina once again survives and advances. How do they keep escaping these games like this? ESPN analyst, former U.S. men's national team member Jeff Cameron.
7: It's a great question, but, you know, at the end, the second half, it was, you know, you saw England play two different styles. They start off the second half brilliantly. You know, they got that goal, and you felt like they were going to push on and get a second one. About 5 minutes after that, they just got deeper and deeper and deeper. And we talked about before the match what they had to do to stop Messi or to limit his opportunities. And that's about cutting the supply chain off, giving him time and space. They did that brilliantly in the first half. They really limited his opportunities. Second half, you have all 11 guys sitting inside your 18. Mm. You're having Messi stand out wide and having him drive in whipping balls in the box. He's going to pick out players so they can score. Pickford made some unbelievable saves. You think he's going to carry this team through? And guess what? Messi steps up, does what Messi does, and it's just this aura. They have this experience, this never-say-die attitude that it's okay. If Messi doesn't do it, he's going to supply it, and he's going to get someone else to step up, and that's exactly what happened today.
8: Sunday, East Rutherford, New Jersey. It's Spain v. Argentina, reigning Euro Cup champs versus reigning World Cup champs. How do you see this one playing out, Jeff?
7: Well, listen, I've been slaughtered. So I had France winning it all. You know, Spain was obviously the other favorite. But guess what? I got to go against Messi one more time. I just think Spain has fought the gauntlet. They've beaten top 10 teams. They faced three top 10 teams getting before the final. Argentina's faced one. So that just shows you the gauntlet, how tough of a battle Spain has gone through. They're the most composed team. And I think they just have the defensive shape. They're never rattled. But at the end of the other side, they have Messi, the X factor. But I will tell you this. It's an important thing to know. You have Spain and Argentina. You have a Spanish manager and you have an Argentinian manager. No World Cup has been won with a foreign manager. And, you know, we thought England could do that with Tuchel. It's something about understanding the identity and the culture, and it's going to be a fantastic match Sunday.
5: England eliminated in three of four all-time World Cup semifinal appearances. The only time it advanced was in 1966 when they won the title at home. England beaten in the semis on Wednesday. They face France in the third place game on Saturday. But it's now on to Sunday, Spain and Argentina. ESPN analyst Frank LeBeouf says this may be one-sided for Spain.
9: I saw what happened yesterday with France, with Spain, and they are capable of scoring a second goal and not dropping. Mm-hmm. And it's why, you know, I think they're going to score a goal. Argentina's going to try to get out, and they're going to be punished and punished and punished. I don't even think that they need that one more day. I think that with the quality that they have, they're going to make, well, except Argentina, we know that believes they're going to go for it until the last second. They're going to give everything to make sure that they can try something. But that Spanish team, it's impossible to beat, because they have so much technique, so much tactics, so much thinking of the game, that it's hard to beat them.
5: At DraftKings, it's Spain plus 130. 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
10: Once again, the NBA world waiting with bated breath for LeBron James to make up his mind.
11: LeBron James wants to be in a competing environment. He wants to play meaningful basketball.
12: The team he chooses, I don't know yet. We're not worried about nobody's opinions or anything like that. He's going to make the best decision for himself. We'll see what happens.
13: This is one of the more fascinating NBA free agencies we've ever seen, because LeBron's asking price is so low and his impact could be so high, which enables so many different teams to give themselves a chance.
5: There's one more major free agent out there in the NBA. The association, awaiting the decision from LeBron James, obviously has options, has a chance to mull over multiple opportunities for this upcoming season. Earlier on Unsportsmanlike, our buddy Evan Cohen.
14: My guesstimation is super agent Rich Paul, who represents Anthony Davis and obviously LeBron James, will say to the Washington Wizards, we'd like a full max contract for as many years, for as many dollars, over $200 million, as possible. If the Wizards say no, next thing is, we'd like to be somewhere else. The somewhere else clearly could be Golden State. Work straight up for Jimmy Butler, who's not going to play for the majority of the season. The Wizards potentially would get a couple of picks back in return in that move there. They would then have extra draft picks. In addition, you rehab Jimmy Butler. He never plays a game there. You trade him somewhere else for contracts and picks, and you keep that thing going while you build around AJ DeMansta. August 6th into 7th, we will know what Anthony Davis's future is and whether LeBron wants to join.
5: Warriors, definitely a possibility. And Steph Curry on Good Morning America says he's made a pitch.
3: The Bay, we know how to win. It's beautiful weather, great golf. I know he's into that. But like you said, the USA experience that we had, the battles that we had over the years, we just know how to play basketball, and I think that he would enjoy, you know, just the idea of what it means to finish your career the right way. He knows right. He knows what he wants, and eventually he'll make that decision. It's totally up to him. But we're having fun with it, knowing that he's got his pick of the entire league, like wherever he wants to go.
5: Number of opportunities out there. ESPN analyst Kendrick Perkins.
15: I'm confused myself. And for the first time, LeBron James, I don't think he knows at this point. I think it's hard. He's listening to everyone's pitch, and he's going to make a decision here shortly. But I actually would love to see him back in Cleveland. I would love to see him where it all started, if this was his last season. That's the one thing that we got to talk about, is LeBron James never said this was his final season.
16: No.
15: Right? So this, maybe we can see him for two more years. Maybe he want to make a stop somewhere and then a stop to end it.
5: So the question is, when is that decision? ESPN's Tim McMahon.
17: I would love to be able to lay that out for you. I would love to be definitive with you. I can't do that. Well, I can speculate, but we're just waiting. And, you know, look, Steph laid it out. Eventually, he's going to make his decision. Eventually, he's going to let the world know. Now, LeBron is scheduled to make a couple of appearances at Fanatics Fest in New York this week. He has one tomorrow afternoon, as a matter of fact. That is an appearance that has been scheduled well in advance. That is not necessarily a free agency announcement. But the one thing I can guarantee is a whole lot of people will be hanging on every word that LeBron says while he's up on that stage.
5: And we'll see where he winds up playing this upcoming season. SportsCenter All Night, ESPN Radio. Meanwhile, Wednesday, ESPYs in New York City, and it was kind of a New York celebration. We heard from Steph Curry and the pitch he made to LeBron James to come to Golden State. Steph Curry receiving the Muhammad Ali Sports Humanitarian Award. But in terms of New York, it's the Knicks taking the award for best team. Jalen Brunson, Karl-Anthony Towns accepting the award.
18: Yeah, thank you so much. You may see someone is missing up here.

0: hope this trophy, especially here in New York, getting this trophy shows the word love. The love of each other and this team is what got us through the humps in December when we weren't playing our best basketball. The love of the fans is what got us back down 29 at home.
1: Yes, yes.
0: And as also, I think this award shows the love of New York, because the love of New York made this whole journey and this whole accomplishment of winning a championship worth it. So thank you, New York. Thank you to the fans. Thank you to the organization for giving us this chance and believing in us. Shout out, and always, Knicks in five.
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3: 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Without them, none of this would be possible. They allow me to be me, and so I'm forever in debt to them. Thank you.
2: Best women's athlete, Asia Wilson from the Las Vegas Aces. 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On the women's side, Lauren Betts from UCLA women's basketball. The NFL honor goes to Miles Garrett, Connor McDavid from the Edmonton Oilers, the best NHL player. Lionel Messi from Inter Miami, best soccer player. Shohei Ohtani wins the honor from Major League Baseball. 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SportsCenter All Night continues. It's ESPN Radio.
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1: 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At the ESPYs Wednesday, the Arthur Ashe Courage Award going to Jason Collins. He was honored posthumously. The NBA's first openly gay player went on to become a pioneer for inclusion and an ambassador for the NBA. Spent 13 years playing in the association, died in May from a brain tumor at the age of 47. His father, Jerron Collins, is assistant with the Pelicans, accepting the award.
2: I miss my brother. I wish that he was here standing to accept this award. But I find myself honored to be here and accept this award on his behalf. I know that if he were here tonight, he would want to thank some people for their love and support throughout his life. His husband, Brunson. The rest of our family, our mom and dad, my aunt and uncle, my wife, our children, and everyone else in our close circle, all of his teammates, coaches, and friends in the basketball world, and everyone who uplifted him in his journey after coming out in his battle with glioblastoma. My brother had a true passion for tennis. He was actually obsessed. He traveled to many tournaments and watched many games, many matches at Arthur Ashe Stadium. He admired Arthur Ashe, not only for being an incredible tennis player, but also a pioneer in this world. This award would mean so much to him. These past few months, I told my brother repeatedly, he was the bravest and strongest man I'd ever known. He lived his life with authenticity, with grace and strength and joy. The courage he showed and the way he moved in this world truly made him a trailblazer, an inspiration to so many others, and his impact will be remembered. I am humbled and thankful for the amount of support our family has received these past couple months, and I'm grateful every time people I don't even know come up to me and say how much of a powerful impact my brother's decision to come out impacted their life in a powerful way. When Jason was diagnosed with glioblastoma, he was willing to share his experience, his treatments, and his plan with the hope that if not for him, then for others. I pledge to make sure that tonight is not the end of my brother's legacy. It's just the beginning. There are so many more people who can benefit from hearing his story, and it's our responsibility to keep telling it and carry on what he started. Our lives, my brother and I, were mistaken for one another, our whole lives. That's just life as a twin. Very few people know what that is. Now this scenario has a whole different significance to me. I've never been more proud of Jason than in this moment right now. What a true accomplishment. Thank you for recognizing my brother. Thank you all.
1: Also at the ESPYs, among the awards, Scottie Scheffler takes the honor for best golfer. That takes us to the Open Championship, underway at Royal Birkdale. Scheffler, the reigning champ at the Open, and the wagering favorite this year. But last week at the Scottish Open, he missed the cut. He's playing with Tyrell Hatton and Bryson DeChambeau in his opening round today. To the guys at PTI, Tony Kornheiser and Frank Isola.
3: Tony, do you see Scheffler as the favorite at Royal Birkdale?
4: No, not as the favorite. Look, I don't put much stock in the fact that he missed the cut at the Scottish Open. There are a lot of people who miss a cut and come back and win a tournament in the next week. What I put stock in is he'd never even seen the course until the practice round 3 or 4 days ago. So I don't know how comfortable he's going to be at Royal Birkdale. I was talking this morning with Steve Sands, our good friend from the Golf Channel. He's over there. And Sands said to me, look, this course is baked. It has been so dry and it has been so hot that you can get 400 yards with your driver considering the roll on this course. And he said, I will bet you that people don't even take their drivers out, that they play their long irons, that they can control better and still get 300 yards with the roll. And he mentioned Colin Morikawa to me, who is probably the best iron player in the entire world. He mentioned Rory McIlroy. I went, oh, wait, Rory, he's great with the driver. And he said, yeah, but Rory's also a great long iron player. And he also mentioned Tommy Fleetwood, a great long iron player. The problem, he felt there'd be a lot of pressure on Fleetwood because Fleetwood is from that area, lives an hour away, and that tends to create an awful lot of pressure. But that's what he talked about. Not that Scheffler isn't a great player. He's got, I think, 9 top fives in the 15 yep. tournaments he's played in this year. And he is the defending champion of the British Open, but not at this course, Frank. Not at this course.
3: Yeah. Yeah, and you know what? I actually spoke to somebody over there as well because I wanted to impress you. They say the course is completely burnt, so there's going to be a lot of tight lies. So Matt Fitzpatrick, the Englishman, you'll like this one. When it comes to scrambling out of tight lies, he converts 70% of them for par. So an Englishman has not won the Open since 1992, I believe that it is.
4: Really?
3: The only thing with Matt Fitzpatrick, though, he did mention that he bet England to win the World Cup. So he's not going to play on a good roll.
4: He's Wilbon's guy. Matty Fitz is Wilbon's guy. We're not rooting for him. Wilbon can root for him. We're rooting another way on this. We're going another way.
5: Officials at Royal Birkdale had a bit of a concern on their hand this week, especially with the World Cup semifinals on Wednesday. Had England held on to win and beat Argentina and advanced to Sunday's final, officials at the Open Championship were a little concerned about a possibility of a lack of fans showing up at the course on Sunday for the final round because it would conflict with the World Cup final. That no longer the case with Argentina winning. This was SportsCenter, new interview podcast from Rich Eisen featuring SportsCenter legends. 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WNBA Valkyries, an 88-75 win over the Fever. Their 8th consecutive win, longest active win streak in the WNBA, tied for the longest by any team this season with the Liberty and the Lynx, who had 8-game streaks in May and June. Valkyries, 11th win this season by double digits. But the focus of this one had to do with Caitlin Clark.
6: Clark wanted the whistle, gets the bucket. The fans wanted it, too.
7: She's a little shaken up on that play, too.
6: Yeah, Clark is very hesitant getting back, not because she doesn't want to, because she is laboring. Here's Stokes in the corner. Clark couldn't even make a move to try to keep Burton off that rebound, and Clark is very upset. Gerda Gatling is giving Caitlin Clark a very long leash on the way she's reacting.
5: Saw it on USA Network. Caitlin Clark, frustrated by that non-call midway through the second quarter, threw her hands up in the air, went after the official.
8: Can you take me through that second quarter play with Stokes that made you upset, and then you hopped into the back?
9: Quad. Like, that hurts. Like, the ref can't miss that. And then I have to play with a contusion in my leg the rest of the game. Like, it's ridiculous. Can't miss calls like that.
8: Did they give you an explanation right after when you...
9: She said I initiated the contact, which is fine. You can't knee me in the leg. Knock me over.
5: Basket was good, but she didn't get the call. Fever coach Stephanie White.
8: So you're talking to the official after that play, Caitlin got kneed in the quad and hopped off for a sec. Did they give you an explanation for the no call there and how she did it?
10: No, they said Caitlin initiated the contact.
8: That's all they said?
10: That's all they said. Mm-hmm. She seems to always be initiating the contact.
5: Once the play was stopped and the whistle blew, Caitlin Clark, throwing her fist in the air, made a beeline towards the official. Quite vocal about it, but stayed in the game. Fever wind up losing 88-75. Straight ahead. What is the ranking this year? Sports Center All Night at ESPN Radio.
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15: Hammer to left field. 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
15: 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Leaping and he caught it. Out of here. Mookie Betts. 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
15: And the Dodgers have won it! Repeat champions for the first time in baseball in 25 years. 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
1: Indiana Fever falling. Caitlin Clark upset with another no call after a hard foul in the second quarter of that one. Second half of the baseball season will be featuring some interesting decisions, especially as we lead up to the trade deadline. Argentina rallies late, beats England, advancing to the World Cup final this week. SportsCenter All Night, ESPN Radio. Argentina rallies with two goals in a six-minute span. The game winner coming 2 minutes into stoppage time as they get a 2-1 win over England. Argentina will play Spain in the final on Sunday in New Jersey. Messi assisting on both goals as Argentina rallies for the win. Our ESPN FC crew.
2: We've got to start with Messi, 39 years old, Macca, and once again.
3: Yeah, 39 years old, best player on the pitch by a huge margin, galvanised the Argentinian team, literally picked them up, took them with him. I'll show you what to do. Proper leader, adored by everybody, and rightly so. As galling as it is to have lost the game as an English fan, the fact that the best player on the planet has turned up, showed everybody how to play football and get the results, I think it's a really nice ending to an otherwise miserable day for me personally.
2: Talk about never say die attitude. Yeah.
4: Well, if you watch Messi against Switzerland, he played 120 minutes. He looked as if the tournament had got to him. The amount of games, the Cape Verde game that went, that was an end-to-end, the Egypt game that they probably should have lost, but again, they rolled their sleeves up, showed incredible guts. The Switzerland game, he just looked tired. Whatever they did to him in the three or four days, whatever he did,
5: they put him in the fridge.
4: They have to do that again for the final. Yeah, because he just...
2: To be fair, he didn't do much for the first hour. Yeah. Then they pressed
4: But he didn't do much for the first hour because everybody was fighting. Yeah. And you might have noticed he's a little fella. So, but when it got to that last half an hour and England sat deep and England tried to protect the lead, which was stupid, he was given the freedom of the final third to go and do what he does best, and he was brilliant.
5: And he was brilliant, and on top of it, he can end up being the golden boot of that tournament if he scores during the final, and that's incredible. The longevity of that player, the skill that he has, the mentality that he has, you know, and the belief, like his ultimate that he has, is simply amazing, and he can bring that Argentina team again, winning the World Cup.
2: England got scared.
3: England got scared, did everything wrong, broke the deadlock in a very even game. Once the first goal went in, you thought, wow, they've got a great opportunity. And then they effectively dropped deep, tried to defend on the edge of their six-yard box and literally threw it away. That was the most disappointing thing about it.
2: Who are the favourites?
4: Well, I think Spain will be the favourites in terms of the way the football that they've played. But the resilience that Argentina have shown and the storyline of Messi going back-to-back possibly...
1: Argentina advancing to the final. They face Spain, which is heading to the final, having allowed just one goal in the entire tournament, including Tuesday's 2-0 shutout of France. ESPN analyst Craig Burley.
6: This Spanish defense have only given up one goal getting to the final. If you'd said that to me before the tournament, I said, you're crazy. They're going to score goals, they're going to outplay teams, but defensively they looked a little bit shaky. They have been superb. What was the story of the game? The mistake from Lucas Digne, but they nullified the Mbappes, they nullified the Olises, they nullified the Dembeles, they nullified this French attack that was going to just obliterate all the other teams away. They did a brilliant job, and obviously defensively, France were not great either. The second goal was absolutely tremendous, was Pedro Porro going down that right flank. So everything that's been good about France in this tournament thus far, the Spanish nullified it. They were so good, so professional today, but back in France, they will be surprised and shocked about how poorly their team played.
1: And on Sunday, it'll be the first World Cup final between the reigning champions of Europe and South America. Euro against Copa America coming up in the final on Sunday. 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
7: Obviously, we're off to the races with Lamar moving forward. If things don't go well, Ravens will draft a quarterback in round one.
8: I think he wants to see the direction of where this team is going. Maybe he goes somewhere else and feels that he can win in a better situation, but how many other better situations are there that have a way to blow up their quarterback plan right now?
9: The Ravens have wanted to sign him. It's more him than them.
10: We have Lamar Jackson. We don't want him to go anywhere. Like, every day, it's only going to get more expensive. So if a deal doesn't get done, maybe that tells you that maybe he doesn't want to be there, and hopefully that's not the case.
1: The midpoint of the baseball season. We're in the midst of the WNBA World Cup to be decided on Sunday. Speaking of football, NFL right around the corner. Seahawks are going to be the first team to report to training camp. Rookies report on Friday. Meanwhile, the NFL is out with its top 100 list, voted on by the players. And one thing that popped out this week, two-time MVP Lamar Jackson landing 69th on that list. A year ago, Lamar Jackson was number two. Not even Casey Kasem saw that kind of plummet down the charts, dropping 67 spots this year. ESPN's NFL Brain Trust, Dan Graziano, Mike Tannenbaum, Bart Scott.
11: Listen, like we say, success in this league is rented, not owned, and rent's due every day. And the rent wasn't paid by Lamar Jackson last year. And, you know, what you have to ask yourself, can Lamar Jackson adjust to being a pocket passer? Because we didn't see the explosive runs that he had last year. We're accustomed to seeing Lamar Jackson change angles, put defenses in a bind. Guys were tackling him one-on-one in space, and we're not accustomed to seeing that. And then you have to start asking yourself, what version of Lamar Jackson are we going to get going forward? New offensive coordinator, his third one. And then I started doing a deep dive. You know, Lamar Jackson has 1,081 rush attempts. Cam Newton throughout his career had 1,118. Has the wear and tear start catching up with an athletic quarterback? And with an athletic quarterback, can't be as athletic. Is he as feared in his league? And you have to ask yourself that question.
12: First of all, I think it's ridiculous that he was 69th. But if you have a concern as a Raven fan, to me, what Bart is saying, it also showed up in the number of sacks. He was sacked 36 times last year. That was 13 more than the previous year, and he played in four less games. So, look, the offensive line wasn't ideal. He was banged up even in the games he played. I think he's going to have a big bounce back year. But, Bart, to your point, like, the number of sacks is alarming because he is so talented in so many different ways, but elusiveness is certainly one of his better attributes.
13: Going back to a year ago, the discussion was about players fearing Jackson. He was number two because he was so hard to game plan for. Do you think this is a signal that the league just doesn't fear him anymore?
14: Yeah. I mean, I don't think it's a signal that they forgot about him because how can you when Lamar Jackson has played fully healthy seasons for the Baltimore right. Ravens, they have been Super Bowl contenders, and he has basically been MVP of the league. So what has changed? I think Bart makes a fascinating point about the rush attempts and how they add up over time. You're not going to be able to play like that long term.
13: Yeah.
14: So this is the league. The players in the league are telling you,
11: we know first. We know before the executives.
14: They feel it on the field, right?
11: I think that the athletes know first. The executives are enamored with the resume. We don't care about the resume. The resume is week to week, year to year, month to month. So when you look at guys sacking him and getting him in space, you're like, well, we're not used to Lamar Jackson usually buying time. You talk about these off-schedule plays that we're accustomed to seeing him on his highlight reels. You think about, can he adjust and can the next iteration of Lamar Jackson. He's been in the league going on his ninth year.
14: This sets up a fascinating situation. He has 2 years left on his contract. The Ravens talked openly about wanting to do an extension with him this offseason. They did not get that done. You look ahead a year, if this is still the perception of him in a year and he still doesn't have the extension, then what's that extension look like? Is this a guy who heads to free agency at age 31? This is an absolutely fascinating off-field situation, Lamar Jackson's contract status that isn't getting enough attention.
1: Lamar Jackson getting quite a bit of a spotlight as we head into this season. SportsCenter All Night, ESPN Radio, from the NFL to college. ACC kickoff this week with Media Days. Miami coming off a season where they reached the national championship matchup. Hurricanes coach Mario Cristobal.
15: I don't want them to ever feel any pressure from the outside. That's irrelevant. Always has. We're all football guys here, right? No one's ever had greater expectations for ourselves than our own selves. And I think we understand that. And I think it's on us as coaches to conduct our dailies, starting with practice, where all that BS is eliminated. With the level of work, with the level of intensity and urgency as it relates to everything, you know, and it takes everybody for everything every single day. And if we stay along those lines of process, we're going to be just fine.
1: Miami success last season, looking to build on that. How prepared are they? ESPN's Tom Luganville.
16: Well, Jay, from a roster profile, I think they're in great shape. I think the biggest thing they've got to avoid is reading their press clippings. All the pats on the back, everybody telling them they've arrived. They've got to avoid that rat poison, as Nick Saban used to call it. But this is a loaded roster that I think is blended so nicely between players that they have signed and developed and retained out of the high school ranks that have become feature players for them, as well as the transfer portal additions that they have brought in. And I think they're going to be upgraded at quarterback, certainly athletically, with Duke transfer Darian Mensa. So this is a team that has the roster profile and now have got a taste of it a year ago in the college football playoff and having a championship game appearance. So I like the Hurricanes. Everybody's gunning for them. Let's see how they replenish the offensive and defensive front. That's where they're a little bit light going in.
1: Miami national championship game appearance last season in the spotlight this summer. Marks on their backs as they head towards the fall. Our ACC Network crew, Eric McClain, Eddie Royal, and Jimbo Fisher.
17: They understand what it takes, which is a very hard thing to truly understand it. And then the experience, Andrew Toney, Fletcher. They had to, like you said, all right, they had lost a quarterback. Well, they might have just they upgraded.
18: Yeah.
17: I mean, they just maybe got the best one in the country, or arguably one of the top two or three. Offensive line guys, they lost them, but they got transfers and new guys in that played. Defensive line, got Wilson to transfer in. Moten's back healthy. Two transfers in the end. Secondary, I mean, they're strong across the board. There's not a hole in their team. I mean, say inexperienced in the O-line, but those guys played. But to have that quarterback, that receiver, they have Barkate to come in too.
14: Yep.
17: Plus on top of that, I mean, they can beat you so many different ways. And I just think they've restocked and they understand how to win.
19: That's the thing for me. It's culture, talent, and scheme.
17: Yep.
19: Right? And the fact that the culture is set, you got guys showing up at 5:30 in the morning, Malachi Toney, to catch on the jugs. Then you got the talent. Darian Mensa, he is the best quarterback in the country. I'll say it because I believe it. And then the scheme. We saw Shannon Dawson.

0: Early in the season, they were pass happy, working the passing game. Then you got to the playoffs, it turned to the running game. So they can do both. And then you go to the defensive side with Corey Heatherman. I mean, that defense is playing lights out. It might look a little bit different this coming year, but they're still going to be good.
1: And I totally get the concern, okay? They've lost a lot, right? You had three first-round draft picks and a bunch of other guys drafted, you know, behind there. Specifically, though, on that line of scrimmage, I'm never going to be worried about a Mario Cristobal team and that line of scrimmage, okay? An Alex Mirabal-led offensive line, a Jason Taylor defensive in there. Look at these guys that are coming in. I mean, Jackson Cantwell is ready now. This guy is 6'7", 325 pounds. I get it. He's a baby. He's going to be baptized by fire. He's going to do some baptizing too, okay? This guy is a freak. Samson is a five-star waiting in the wings. Matthew McCoy has played a ton of football. Ryan Rodriguez has played a ton of football at the University of Miami. That side is going to be just fine. And then you say, well, what about all the production on the defensive side? That's 4 5-stars that have been waiting their turn. First of all, that's rare. 5-stars don't usually wait. These guys did. They saw the blueprint that was in front of them, led by Reuben Bain, led by Keem Mezador. Damon Wilson, you're up. It's your turn. Lightfoot, you're up. It's your turn. Are you ready for this moment? I think yes. We saw Lightfoot in the playoff run. We saw Moten and those guys, right. Scott, what they were able to do. Well, now you're the headliner, and it's expected every single day.
2: I'm going to be getting quarterback Darian Mensa from Duke as well. Sports Center all night, ESPN Radio.
3: That will do it. The American League will end up beating the National League 4-0.
4: The American League pitching was completely dominant.
3: Swinging and a miss, he got him to chase a slider.
4: That's what the game is about. It's a great competition, and they gave us what we were hoping for.
2: Baseball will be coming off the All-Star break, getting back on the field as we head toward the weekend. Then there are the storylines that will remain front and center. Who will make big moves at the trade deadline? The number of teams remaining in the playoff picture, especially in the American League. And when will the Yankees have Aaron Judge back? ESPN's Buster Olney.
5: When we talk about the Yankees, we have to remember the American League is just not that good. Am I concerned about the Yankees winning the American League East? Absolutely, because Judge, Giancarlo Stanton, they're not close to coming back. But in terms of making the playoffs and perhaps playing deep into October, I think that they will still figure it out before the end of the year. Brian Cashman, their general manager, will be aggressive before the trade deadline, add a reliever, maybe a right-handed batter, and they will get Judge and Stanton back, and they will be a factor again in October.
6: I know the Cashman press conference seemed to indicate that Judge is still miles away, and he almost made it sound like we'll be lucky to have him by the end of the year.
5: I think they're slow playing the injury. It's a lot like what the Dodgers have done in recent years, where they're basically telling their stars, look, we just want to make sure you're okay at the end of the year. Cashman acknowledged that Judge is not going to be at 100% when he comes back, but they will get him back for the most meaningful games. I think it surprised people that he's going to be out as long as he is going to be out, which could be, you know, late August, sometime early September.
2: Speaking of that division, Red Sox riding a 9-game win streak as they come out of the All-Star break. ESPN insider Tim Kirchen.
7: They're going to have to keep getting this great young starting pitching that they have. It has carried them the last 3 weeks. They have gone from a team that was maybe the biggest disappointment in the American League to a team that is now right back in it, and it's been this young starting pitching. Now, what they have to do after that is get Garrett Crochet healthy, but he hasn't thrown yet. It's going to be at least a month before he returns, and they really don't score enough runs to be a great team. They need that young starting pitching to continue to dominate. This is amazing. They're the only team in Major League history to win 9 consecutive games before the All-Star break 2 years in a row. I just did not see this coming.
2: We'll see how things play out as we head into the end of July, August, September. Is it a one-horse race for MVP? That's next. SportsCenter All Night continues. It's ESPN Radio.
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11: Yeah. Hey, this is Rich Eisen. 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Taylor Twellman joins us to preview it. 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
1: 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Baseball still riding its All-Star break. Coming out this week, Dodgers atop Major League Baseball with 61 wins thus far. Anybody able to challenge them? ESPN analyst Eduardo Perez.
2: I think we're standing right where it could happen, and I would say the Philadelphia Phillies. They started off the season not so great. Don Mattingly has managed this team and given this team an opportunity to believe in themselves. And as he told me today, shut down innings with a thumb down, meaning when they score, their pitchers are now adopting that motto. Let's shut down the inning and not allow runs to be scored. They're pitching well. They're hitting better. They're running the bases well. They're catching the ball. And this team has the starting pitching to shut down any offense in Major League Baseball, including the LA Dodgers.
1: Speaking of pitching, any real potential challenge to Shohei Ohtani for MVP?
3: Pete Crow or Armstrong? Look, and Ohtani, if he takes a step back with some of these physical ailments he's had as a pitcher, he will be vulnerable. PCA is on fire since the beginning of June, hitting 374, 476 slugging percentage, 14 homers in 36 games. We talk about Ohtani being a two-way player. PCA is too.
1: And we'll see what PCA does the rest of the season. SportsCenter All Night, ESPN Radio. Speaking of pitchers, former big league pitcher Jim Abbott receiving the Jimmy V Award for Perseverance at the ESPYs on Wednesday.
4: It's important to believe that you can do things differently in this world and still do them just as well as anybody else. It's important to have focus on what's been given rather than what's taken away, and believe in who you are in the face of great competition, in the face of great challenge. What you bring to the table is the most important thing. If I can leave you all this room of great achievement, of great accomplishment, keep believing. So many things are possible. If we can believe that we can do things different, make the most of what you've been given, nothing can stop you. We have to keep believing in things that are possible in this world.
1: Jim Abbott spent a decade in the big leagues with the Angels, Yankees, White Sox, Brewers, had an ERA of 4.25, won 87 games as well. 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
5: How good is that? Are you entertained?
0: Number 5.
1: Wednesday night's top sounds with a nod to the ESPYs, taking the award for best male college athlete, Hoosiers quarterback Fernando Mendoza.
6: Mendoza's in the gun. The ball's on the 13-yard line. He's clapping as if they're going to snap it. They do snap it. He takes off running on a designed quarterback draw. He has the first down. He spins into the end zone. What a play by Mendoza. And what a call. It was a designed run. He bounced off a couple of hits. Looked like he was going to get the first down. He wasn't satisfied. It's another highlight reel play for Mendoza.
0: Number 4.
1: The best record-breaking performance awarded to Myles Garrett, ESPN 850.
7: Burrow shotgun. Burrow to throw.
8: Here's the ball. He got him! He got him! There it is! Myles Garrett! Sack number 23! The new single season sack king! And the Browns defense mobs their man at the Cincinnati 45-yard line.
0: Number 3.
1: The ESPY for best play would come from game 4 of the NBA Finals, capping New York's massive comeback.
9: Knicks were down as many as 29. Ananobi gets it into Brunson. Brunson pulls a quick three. Off the front rim, no.
10: Tip it good for the lead with 1.2 seconds to go. OG Ananobi flying out of nowhere. And this place is rocking at the Garden.
0: Number 2.
1: Best championship performance and best male athlete? That would be Jalen Brunson.
11: Brunson leaning in, gives the Knicks the lead back on a 15-footer. 45 points for Jalen Brunson. Knicks lead by 2. We go under a minute to play.
0: Number 1.
1: And ESPY Night would wrap up with the award for best team.
11: Fox with 5, gives it to Wemby. Wemby floats for 3. No good with 1 second to go. It's over. At long last, for the first time in 53 years, generational drought is over. And Jalen Brunson leads them with...
12: Teacher Lauren Johnson returned all the graded essays but one. He believed that one student was capable of more.
13: I don't believe taking the middle of the road is your philosophy. This time, write something you really believe.
12: 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Instead of just grading an essay, Mr. Johnson changed a life. I am that student. I became a writer, and I wrote this to thank him.
14: Thank a teacher and pass it on from passiton.com.
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5: 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The World Cup final has been set. Argentina and Spain will meet on Sunday in New Jersey, along with Michelle Smallman, Courtney Cronin, in for Chris Canty today. 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England had a 1-0 lead. Smalls, doesn't matter for Argentina. They do what they've done all tournament long. They come back from 1-0, win the match 2-1, including a goal, of course, in extra time, and they do it again.
6: They do it again. They continue to find a way to survive in advance. Heading into this match yesterday versus England, we asked the question, has Argentina even played their best soccer, their best football yet in this tournament? Because they haven't looked all that impressive at times. They've snuck by their opponents. There's been controversial outcomes for Argentina. But it doesn't matter because they continue to win, and now they are going to the final to defend their crown. And I just cannot say enough about how impressive Lionel Messi is at this stage in his career. When we talk about the GOAT, he's got to be it. I know other people might have other comparisons, but to do this at 39 years of age, to have the tournament that he's having, set up both goals yesterday, it's absolutely remarkable, guys. He has 10 assists in the World Cup knockout stage. That's 6 more than any other player in the past 60 years. He is putting a huge gap between himself and the rest of the competition when we're talking about the greatest of all time. And I'm so thrilled that we're going to get to see him on the biggest stage yet again.
7: Messi's incredible. Argentina is incredible. But this morning I feel sick for England. For this team, for this country, they were trying to bring it home for the first time in 60 years. And fear and doubt got in the way. When you have Scaloni, the manager for Argentina, saying post-match that they smelled blood in the water, that once England started to doubt itself, after halftime they go up 1-0, and then they make all these crazy substitutions that gave Messi space, they gave him time, you allow the greatest player in the game to manipulate everything you're doing. It was the easiest strategy and path for Argentina to cruise to a 2-1 victory after the break. And I feel really badly for the fans because they got so close this year. They've been in these semifinal games before. 2018, they couldn't finish the job. They were trying to finish the job this time around. And to see tactical miscues by their manager, Thomas Tuchel, become the reason that this team is not playing in the final, and the reason that Argentina, which very well, if they finish the job here, this may go down as the greatest team, one of the greatest teams of all time. The greatest team in international soccer, bar none. They've won their last 3 tournaments. They've been in the final before. They're back in it again. But man, to me, the story here is that England botched this in such catastrophic fashion and set themselves up to do that based on the way that they reacted off the Norway win.
5: Well, Thomas Tuchel, the England manager, you mentioned some of the poor decisions that he's responsible for, some of it. Substitution choices, certainly on that. Prevent defense, people are talking about. You get the 1-0 lead in the second half, and then you're playing back, basically. Tuchel, post-match, had this to say about the substitutions and the responsibility for the loss.
8: I believe that's just the nature of the game. As soon as you lose, you get criticized. That's just what it is. And get criticized after. No one knows what would have happened if we made different decisions. So it makes no sense to engage in that and lose my head. I'm responsible for them. I took them, so I take the criticism. That's just the way it is.
5: Yeah, the other part of this that actually is bugging me a little bit is when people say, well, Argentina hasn't played that well. They need extra time to win. They need, you know, they can't win necessarily in the first 90 or... Okay, if this is how they win, then this is how they win. They're in the World Cup final. Who cares?
6: The Knicks found themselves in double-digit deficits in every single finals game that they won versus the Spurs.
5: And that's what Josh Hart said. Josh Hart was out there on social media saying exactly that of the New York Knicks, of course, basically saying, wait, are the Knicks and Argentina the same thing? And he wrote, very simply, Argentina equals Knicks. That's what it feels like.
6: Because they find a way.
5: Right. So if you're going to sit there and people have said, well, I can't believe Argentina's in there. They shouldn't have won this match against England. How does England blow it? No question. You mentioned the 1966 part of it, the last time they won. This is what Argentina does. You actually, in a way, you should be more worried with Argentina as to the last 5 minutes of regular time and however many minutes, which I believe was 9 yesterday in that match, of extra time. There's your time. You really should be scared to death of Argentina.
6: So that's when they get you.
5: That's right. Mm-hmm. So if Spain is sitting there and they're up on Sunday 1-0 and we're in the 87th minute, look out. You're in big trouble. You're up 2-0 in the 87th. Why are you shaking your head, Nuno? You know, it's a little distracting.
9: Because,
5: we're sitting here in Bristol
9: and you're shaking your head at me. Because of what you're saying, like, no, because guess what Spain's not going to do? They're not going to retreat. They're not going to...
5: Well, you would have said that about England, wouldn't you?
9: No, yes, I would. Well, here's the problem with England. They fired Gareth Southgate because this happened to them previously, where they were up 1-0 against Italy in the Euro finals. And what did Gareth Southgate did? He parked the bus. Thomas Tuchel, when he took the job, was like, I'm not going to be afraid of these big moments. And what Thomas Tuchel did here
5: was
9: is
5: be afraid of the big moments.
9: It wasn't like-for-like substitutions. It was, I'm going to bring in all these defenders and play back. It was giving Messi time.
5: But isn't that literally the same as the Knicks and the Spurs, what Josh Hart is saying here?
9: But like
5: they didn't go to Wemby inside. They did all these bad things late.
9: Yes, but I also think, but the issue here with like what they did, what Spain won't do, is they won't allow Messi just to sit back. Messi literally was like, if you allowed Brady and you sent a prevent defense, no rushers, and he's going to pick you apart. And that's what they did. They didn't challenge anyone. It was the tactics, and Spain will not be afraid. Spain will attack them. Spain will be the ones that even up 1-0, they will go for it. And Egypt did that. You know a billion
5: times more football, soccer than I do. My only argument against you would be this. At some point, if Argentina does this every match to everyone, we can't just assume the next match won't be this way because it's the next match.
9: Well, because sorry to cut you off, Smalls, but I think this,
5: that was Corey.
9: But it goes to this. It goes to matchups, right? Like they've done it against England, who's had a history of bottling stuff, right? Like the Knicks wise, you're playing against the Cavs. Like Donovan Mitchell hasn't gotten there. You know, James Harden doesn't show up, right? Like there's parallels to this where you're like, oh, they did it to Switzerland. It's the teams they've played, right?
5: But we
9: thought it was going to be different once the Knicks got to the NBA Finals and they played the Spurs, who had all this.
5: Do it this way. Let's do around the room on this. Let's project Sunday's final. It's 1-0 Spain in the 85th minute. Ball game over?
6: No, not even close.
7: No, of course not.
5: But Nuno's saying it is.
9: Spain doesn't. If Spain goes up on this game, they don't lose it. They continue to attack.
5: Cam, Jovante, ball game over. 80, or match over. 85th minute. Spain up 1-0 on Sunday. Match over?
10: No, the match is not over, and I would like to know what Nuno is willing to do if Spain goes up 1-0 and they end up losing the game.
6: Great question.
5: There you go. Jovante, answer yours first, and then we'll go to Nuno.
11: No, I don't think it's over.
5: Thank you.
6: What are you willing to put up?
9: I would admit I was wrong.
5: No, you gotta do something more than that. This is Argentina's thing. Can't put the notes. Down 1-0. Argentina heading into the 80th minute against England. Check. They won. Down 1-0. Heading into the 67th minute against Switzerland. Check. They won. Down 2-0. Heading into the 79th minute against Egypt. Check. They won. That's what they do. And you're saying, Spain, we understand how good they are. They made France look bad. And France was favored in that match, right? What do we have people saying to us before the World Cup? Oh, France has 3-11s that they could use. None of them could have beaten Spain. We get that. Lamine Yamal, the picture that's out there is the most amazing thing of all time.
6: It's incredible.
5: I told Nuno and Cam I would like to spend 4 hours on that picture if you're unaware of it. It is literally Lamine Yamal as a baby in a photo shoot with Messi as a young man. I have no idea how that exists. It's not AI. It's all over the internet. It's insane.
9: And real quick, the reason it exists is back in 07, they were doing a charity event with Barcelona players, and actually Yamal's neighborhood, and his family entered a raffle, and he was one of the families that won, and that's how this picture came
11: about. But his family, do his parents play professional soccer?
9: No.
11: So there's no connection?
9: No, it was just
11: this
9: like...
11: This is not like fading. Patrick Mahomes...
6: It's fading.
11: I know, yeah. But it's not like Patrick Mahomes Sr.
9: Correct.
11: Bringing Patrick Mahomes around all these great athletes. He was in Major League Baseball as a successful pitcher.
6: Also, what a cute baby Lamine Yamal was. Absolutely adorable.
9: Have you guys seen his brother? Because his little brother...
6: His brother's a star.
9: Yeah,
6: his brother is an absolute star.
9: He's 3 years old. He's just all over the place. He'll be featured on Sunday.
6: Yes.
9: Like, so just pay attention to his brother. His brother is a huge star.
10: And Mbappe has a photo shoot scheduled with his brother next week.
6: Also, pay attention to the brother in the stands. The way that he cheers is very endearing and very cute.
5: All right, let's go back to Cam's ask of Nuno. If Spain blows a lead. If Spain blows a lead against Argentina on Sunday, what will Nuno be willing to do? Great. I have an idea. Early September coming up.
6: Yeah.
5: We have a big deal. We have a big deal. Football season comes up. A lot of ESPN radio shows will be here, including us.
6: Yeah.
5: Hanging out. The Golics back in the mix, back in the building. How about Nuno runs an ESPN marathon? He has to run all around campus, and we put a mile. We're not doing 26.2.
6: No.
5: But he has to do the ESPN marathon around campus if Spain blows the lead on Sunday.
6: No, because I want an immediate payoff. I want something Monday morning.
9: All right, I'll Venmo you.
5: No. That's not for the audience.
7: It can't be monetarily. This has to be some sort of
9: humiliation.
6: What if Nuno has to write and read a poem about Argentina?
9: No, I'm definitely not doing that.
10: That's a great call, Smalls.
6: Thank you.
9: I'm definitely not doing this.
10: It has to rhyme. Four stanzas.
9: First of all, Court, like, 90% of the bets are wild thoughts that people
5: say on the show, but you just made an unbelievably declarative statement saying everything that this unbelievable Argentina team has done up until this point, including all of the Messi assists, two of them yesterday, all is for naught against Spain, because Spain will not act the way everyone else acts, even though all Argentina does is when you're down and out, they still win.
9: So, I truly, and this is me, who I hate Spain. Like, this pains me to say this.
5: The team.
9: So, like I said, I said what I said. Right, like, but this all, based upon soccer and things of that nature. But, like, Spain's not going to be afraid of them. B, they will sit there and attack. Like, Spain's going to get up 1-0 and be like, all right, we can get the second and we can get the third. Like, that type of thing. They won't do what all these other teams have done.
5: Well, we have such a rooting interest now.

0: What's your rooting interest now on Sunday? The rooting interest is not for Argentina just to win. It has to be a comeback victory late by Argentina. But you know what Argentina's good at, Smalls and Court? Comeback victories late. So all we're asking them to do is all they've done all tournament long.
1: Spain is great at controlling the game. That's what they do. So we're going to see who's going to best the other. But I need, by the end of the show, us to have a firm wager with Nuno. And I need it to happen on Monday morning.
0: By the way, it's not an Argentina win, right? Because if they, like, let's just say they win 2-0, just for argument's sake. But it's obviously no comeback. It has to be a specific comeback
1: victory. No, it has to be Spain up and Argentina comes back late.
2: Hold on. Because we're trying to figure this out and I know we got to go to break. But which one of you guys is going to sacrifice if I'm right?
1: Evan.
3: Yeah, I mean, Evan's the one who raised this bet, so
0: no,
3: it has to be
0: Cam
3: you.
0: Did.
1: It's Evan.
0: Cam literally brought it up.
4: That was me.
1: Everyone
3: Fine,
1: voted,
3: Cam,
1: it's, Evan.
3: It's you and Cam, Evan.
0: All Cam and I are doing is pointing out the fact Argentina is unreal at coming back in the World Cup.
4: Yeah, we didn't
0: That's
4: make a declarative statement.
1: But to Nuno's point, if
0: no.
1: If he is right, if he's right, then you're wrong. So there should be something on the line for you, too.
0: No, because Cam and I said retroactively for all of the matches they've played, they've done the same thing, which is never down and out. They may be down, but they're not out. That is a fact. There's no argument there. That is a fact. Nuno saying, doesn't matter. Trends, irrelevant. Spain will crush them on Sunday afternoon. You said crush. Win by at least 3 goals. That's what he said. That's what he said. He's guaranteeing that. An NFL coach is guaranteeing a Super Bowl already? We'll get to that next. We're on Sportsmanlike, presented by Progressive Insurance.
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18: When a kid rips the silent but violent, nasal hairs are going to be singed. 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In a heartbeat. 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
4: 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Is the worst. 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
18: It smelled like roses.
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0: 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Alone, Michelle Smallman, Courtney Cronin in for Chris Canty today. Evan Cohen with you. News in the NFL yesterday as George Pickens and the Dallas Cowboys, their contract together for this upcoming season is now set. Franchise tag, $27.3 million. He will not have a contract extension. Seemingly is willing to play on that franchise tag, which is a lot of money, and so that's great for him that he gets that money. He does not have long-term money. 93 catches, over 1,400 yards, 9 touchdowns last year in what was a prove-it year for him. Personally, I think this is smart by the Dallas Cowboys. I wouldn't have wanted to give two guys at the wide receiver position max contracts, in essence, because I'm paying a quarterback, basically $60 million.
1: Quarterback rules, as featured on ESPN.com twice.
0: Yeah, no big deal. If you're going to pay a quarterback like Dak that kind of money, he's your franchise quarterback, which to me means one of the two wide receivers has to be a B-level person that he makes into an A-level person. And you have to pay that person that way. Very simply. That was news, right? And that is important to bring up. But, how about what? Well, let's get your take on that. So, who wins that deal right now? Cowboys or Pickens? Where are you guys at with that?
1: I would say Cowboys.
0: Cowboys?
2: I think the Cowboys are doing the opposite of the Bengals model, which is to have the franchise quarterback, pay him a ton, and have two star receivers that you're paying a ton of money. They saw that that didn't work. They saw they had to make the investment elsewhere on the defensive side of the ball. So they had to draw a line in the sand with George Pickens. They made it clear to him. Like, the good thing about the way they're doing business now, unlike the way we've seen Jerry Jones handle things in the past, where he dangles something out there, and then we go months before a guy gets a contract extension, and it's usually like right up at the 11th hour of the season, they've been pretty firm. No, we're not going to be doing anything more than the franchise tag. And he showed up for minicamp. He's content with playing on it. He knows what's ahead of him. So I'd say that the Cowboys won this, you know, negotiation, but I think all parties here won because they all seem like they're on the same page going into training camp.
0: Yeah, very un-Cowboy-like in that regard.
1: Give it time.
0: Let's get back to what is Cowboy-like to some extent.
1: Give it time.
0: Okay, so Brian Schottenheimer is our head coach. You know the name maybe initially because his dad, Marty Schottenheimer, was a longtime really good NFL coach at a high level. You may know him from Kansas City or the Chargers, the Browns. He coached a bunch of different places. Excellent, excellent football coach. Unfortunately for Marty Schottenheimer, who passed away a few years back, he never made it to the Super Bowl as a head coach. His son, now coaching the Dallas Cowboys, was on the Twins Take podcast on YouTube and had this to say on getting the chance to potentially finish what his father didn't get to do.
3: It's always something I've always dreamed of. You know, I want to win a Super Bowl. I don't want to win it for me. I want to win it for the people under my leadership. I want to win it for Dak Prescott. I want to win it for CeeDee Lamb, for Quinnen Williams, for, you know, our players that put in so much, you know, hard work and the sacrifice that goes into what we do. You know, from us as a coaching staff, it's the hours, it's the mental strain of game planning, but for the players, they put their bodies on the line. And, you know, I make no, you know, qualms that that's the goal. The Super Bowl next year is February 14th, 2027.
4: And Valentine's Day.
3: Yes. In SoFi Stadium in Los Angeles, and we plan on being there. And you got to get some good fortune. But at the end of the day, I've said this from the very beginning. When we get our Super Bowl rings, I'll be getting an extra one for my dad.
0: Well, obviously, an emotional part at the end there. Real life stuff, no question about it. From a football perspective. The Super Bowl is February 14th, 2027. We plan on being there. And when we get our rings, I plan on getting an extra one for my dad. Are we taking that, Smallsy, as a Super Bowl guarantee from Brian Schottenheimer?
1: I'm taking that as a head coach speaking his belief out loud and by doing it publicly like that into his locker room. And I have no problem with that. Because we saw last year the Dallas Cowboys deal with a lot of obstacles, including some real life stuff with the passing of a player. And I thought Brian Schottenheimer handled himself very well last season. And clearly these men in that locker room like to play for him. So he has found his leadership style. And I think he is putting it out there because if he doesn't believe, why would the guys in the locker room believe? Now, we can talk about if that's an actual reality. If we truly think that they could get there, that's a separate conversation. But to put it out there like that, saying he believes in this group, I have no issue with that whatsoever.
0: Court, I got to ask you the same thing, because you cover the NFL on a daily basis with the Chicago Bears. I personally, as you know, and the audience may know, and I will remind them, I personally subscribe to the Bill Belichick way of speaking publicly about the team, which is praise everyone else, say nothing about your own team, no bulletin board material, no nothing to come back and haunt you relative to your words about your football team. All of that said, I took it as a guarantee. Did you take it as a guarantee?
2: I didn't. I took this as someone trying to send a message to the team that it's time. Dak Prescott, in year three of this big contract that he signed right before the 2024 season, it's time to deliver on that promise. It's time to get back to the playoffs. It's time for this defense to stop being one of the worst in the NFL. They made all those changes this offseason. I think he's speaking belief, like Michelle pointed out, into what he thinks his team is capable of. And I think most coaches, at this point of the offseason, training camp's 2 weeks away, would say the exact same thing. We do plan on being in the Super Bowl. Otherwise, what the hell are you competing for?
0: Oh, because I totally disagree with you.
2: No,
0: you think people would say it out loud that way, Corey?
2: Yes.
0: Really?
2: If you have belief in your team, there's levels to this. You're not the Jets walking in there. You're not Aaron Glenn saying, yeah, like we plan on being in the Super Bowl, because people are going to laugh at you. If you're a team that's in a rebuild phase, or a team that's in a bridge year, or a team that's frankly not going to be very good.
0: Like, they were 8-9 last year, the Dallas Cowboys, though.
2: I understand that. Look at the things that they've
0: done.
2: 7-9-1.
1: I was going to say, they were 7-9-1.
0: I gave them an extra win. My apologies.
2: But think about the things that they did this offseason to set themselves up for success. They fire Matt Eberflus. They bring in Christian Parker. They have a different mindset on defense. They go get the best player pound for pound in the draft in Caleb Downs. They add up front. They do all of these things to complement the high-octane offense that they have, and they have had the offense that hasn't been the reason that they've went 7-9-1 last year. I think they have every right to believe that they can win their division, that they can become one of the best teams in the NFC, and that they can represent their conference in the Super Bowl. They're not in that category of, we don't know if we're contenders just yet. They should be. They were right there at the end of the year. But even still, I look at this and I think the Chicago Bears could say something like this. The Green Bay Packers could say something like this.
0: But they were 11-6.
2: Evan. They're in the category of contender. If you are in the category of contender, you think, we're not just trying to get to make the playoffs because we expect to be there. We also expect to make a deep push. You don't just want to get to the dance. You want to have a dance partner and you're dancing all night long. That's what they want to do. I have no issue with this at all. I did not take it as a Super Bowl guarantee. I took this as, what else would you want Brian Schottenheimer to say at this point? I'd be disappointed as a Cowboys fan knowing all of the things that my team did wrong the last couple years, and how you have the right coach, the right quarterback, the right set of receivers, a lack of drama, a new defense. You have all the tools to succeed. So if you're not thinking Super Bowl, what are you thinking? What are you playing for? I'd be disappointed if it was anything but this.
1: If I was a Cowboys fan, I'd be pumped for a trip to the NFC Championship game. Haven't been there in 30 years.
2: Yeah.
1: Haven't been there since 95.
0: I mean, fair. But based on Courtney's logic here, Todd Bowles should say the same thing. His team's been way better than the Cowboys recently in terms of Tampa Bay Buccaneers. Better record last year.
2: In a wide open division, too. I would really hope that somebody would want to be finished better than 8-9 in that division.
0: Okay, but that's better than the Cowboys were, right? I mean, do we want the Carolina Panthers to come out and say, Dave Canales, Super Bowl's February 14th. We expect to be there. Better than the Cowboys last year. We want the Indianapolis Colts, who were 8-9 and were excellent when all of their people were healthy. Based on Courtney, your logic, it would be really easy for Shane Steichen to say, Super Bowl February 14th, I expect to be there. Why? All my guys are now healthy.
1: If you don't expect to be there, though, should you
2: be a
1: head
2: coach?
1: Big
2: difference, Evan, in roster construction.
0: It's saying it out loud that's the issue here. He just said we expect
2: to be in the Super
0: Bowl.
2: He has a franchise quarterback, Evan.
0: I understand.
2: We don't know if Bryce Young is a franchise quarterback yet. Year four is of critical importance for him to prove that he's the long-term option as the number one overall pick.
0: But Daniel Jones is a franchise quarterback based on the way he's getting paid, and they're bringing him back. We're going to continue this conversation here because we all interpret these comments differently. We'll continue with coming up. We're on Sportsmanlike, presented by Progressive Insurance.
5: Hey, this is Rich Eisen. 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
11: Gone. 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
11: 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Out of here. 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
1: 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And of course, our World Cup updates are always brought to us by Gusto. So along with Michelle Smallman, Courtney Cronin in for Chris Canty, Evan Cohen with you. We've had this argument over Brian Schottenheimer's comments about the Dallas Cowboys from yesterday, or two days ago, I don't remember now off the top of my head, where he said the Super Bowl is February 14th, 2027. We expect to be there, and when we get another ring, I plan on getting another one for my father. Now, that part is great. No one is going to argue that. That's amazing. His dad was a longtime coach, Marty Schottenheimer, may rest in peace, and unfortunately never got to a Super Bowl as a head coach. Courtney is saying, good, he should say that. They have absolutely every right to say that. Look at what they did in the offseason and at the end of last season. They are a contending team. He should say that, right? I just want to make sure I'm setting this up properly. Is that correct, Court?
2: He said, I make no qualms that that's the goal. The Super Bowl is next year is February 14th, 2027. We plan on being there. That's a direct quote.
1: Okay.
3: He didn't say guarantee.
2: Yeah, did not say guarantee. We plan on being there.
1: That's I want to apply that quote to coaches of teams that were better last year than the Dallas Cowboys and those that could make the argument they added pieces that could put them right back in that mix of being better.
3: Let's hear it.
1: Let's pretend Mike McCarthy, former Dallas Cowboys coach, said exactly that about the Pittsburgh Steelers, who were 10-7, won a division last year, went out there, and they added Michael Pittman as a wide receiver to go along with DK Metcalf. Aaron Rodgers comes back. Let's say Mike McCarthy said that. We're okay with that?
3: No. If you...
1: Whoa. Why no?
2: You're glazing over glossing over the easiest part of this conversation. It's Aaron Rodgers at 42 years old versus Dak Prescott, who was a top three quarterback in the league last year.
1: And wait a second. Playoff wins over the last, let's say, decade. Rodgers versus Dak. Go ahead.
3: I was going to say if you...
2: Rodgers at a very different age. Sorry, Michelle. I have to...
3: That's okay.
2: Evan, what are you talking about?
1: What are you talking about? How could the Dallas Cowboys, who Small says... What's your line about the kids, parents, kids?
3: There are people who have had kids since the last time the Dallas Cowboys were even in the conference championship game. Reminder, it's been 30 years, 1995.
1: And we're now placing them in the Super Bowl, and you have an issue with me saying that seems like a stretch, and if I apply that same quote to other coaches with better teams in Dallas last year, going into this year, it seems... How about the Indianapolis Colts, Shane Steichen? What if he said
2: now that? I want to go back to your Pittsburgh thing first before we get onto a team that has a gigantic unknown with a quarterback coming off an Achilles rupture in Indianapolis. Like, that's... You're missing a big part there. The Pittsburgh Steelers were not a better team than the Dallas Cowboys last year. They weren't.
1: Okay.
2: They happened to win that game to get to the playoffs on a botched field goal. They were not a better team.
1: That's a bad example. Wait a second.
2: You're saying that if Mike McCarthy says the same thing and I scoff at it, then I'm wrong about that. I don't believe that the Steelers are a better team than the Dallas Cowboys. I don't. That's an aging defense. You have T.J. Watt. Thinking back to last week and like the list that came out, people viewed him as the seventh best edge rusher. What has he done lately for that defense? Nick Herbig, however you say his last name, like somebody who's a relative unknown in the grand scheme of NFL players, gets a $100 million contract, and I haven't seen the impact yet. Like, how I look at this is that you're telling me Aaron Rodgers, you're taking past accomplishments from somebody who was...
1: You're taking it way too literally.
2: You made it literal. The way that you phrased the argument that they should...
1: Okay, so then let me do a better one. So that's a bad example. Okay, fine, bad example. How about the Chargers, who were 11-6 last year, who have a head coach, way more accomplished than the Cowboys head coach, who also have an offensive coordinator who's actually way more accomplished as a head coach than Brian Schottenheimer and Mike McDaniel. And I'm not saying Mike McDaniel is Vince Lombardi. If Jim Harbaugh said Super Bowl is February 14th, 2027, we plan to be there.
3: you better plan to be there for the Chargers. If you're Jim Harbaugh, a guy who's won a national championship game, been to a Super Bowl with Mike McDaniel as your offensive coordinator and a top 10 quarterback in Justin Herbert, plus that protection and other weapons that you have on that team, you better plan on being there. It's in your backyard, and it's time if you're the Chargers. I have no issue whatsoever if Harbaugh said
1: that. We would destroy them.
3: I would not at all.
1: I love Jim Harbaugh as a coach. We would destroy. If Jim Harbaugh came out and said that, when Justin Herbert, as you, Michelle Smallman, have said more than any person on any airwaves on ESPN, he's never won a playoff game. You, to your credit, bring up a game that is the most unknown game of any starting quarterback's career that should be known, up 27-0 or whatever it was, and lost in the playoffs. To your credit, you bring that up. And you're telling me, if Harbaugh throws that out there, we'll see you February 14th at the Super Bowl, basically, you're not going to... Hey, Jim, can you win a playoff game first?
3: But we're talking about off seasons that position certain teams in that conversation of competing for a Super Bowl. A lot of people think Mike McDaniel coming over as the offensive coordinator for the Chargers to unlock Justin Herbert in a different way, help him take that next step. They've been working on his footwork, his cadence. He's been taking days off, so his body's fresher. They've been attacking him specifically in a different way because they know it's time. That's why Justin Herbert was number one on my top five list of breakout candidates for this season. And a lot of people said Justin Herbert, breakout, he's already a top 10 quarterback, because he hasn't won a playoff game, because he hasn't won a division, because he hasn't finished top five or top three yet in MVP voting. Now is the time for him, and I would not blame his head coach for feeling confident about the personnel he has on this team and his ability as a coach to get them there.
1: I guess, Court, my overall point is this. Let me do it this way. I understand why every single coach in the NFL rightfully should have this, well, we better get their mentality, right? Because as we know, NFL jobs, as a head coach, it's year to year.
3: Mm-hmm.
1: My point is, I think saying it out loud, when you're in your second season as a head coach and you won all of 7 games in your first season, feels a little much to me. For me. Thinking it and saying it to your player is different. Saying it publicly on a podcast like he did.
3: But he didn't say guarantee. He said plan.
2: He said that's the goal, Evan. I think you were taking it a step in the direction where he was giving you the Joe Namath guarantee. He didn't. He didn't give you that. He gave you what the goal is. And if the Dallas Cowboys, a team that is America's team, a team that always expects to be the most relevant team in the NFL, which they have not been, but that's the expectation, of course the goal is going to be getting to the Super Bowl and being there, and that's the Valentine's Day gift that he gives to his wife. Like, I would be disappointed if I was a Cowboys fan if I heard anything but that from my head coach.
1: Coming up, ESPN Radio Rank'em Series. Smalls goes back into that hot seat, ranking NFL teams that cannot afford a slow start. Aforementioned Cowboys, could they be on that list? We'll find out next. We're on Sportsmanlike, presented by Progressive Insurance.
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0: 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Top five teams that can't afford a slow start.
1: Top five teams that can't afford a slow start, indeed. I am Michelle Smallman alongside Courtney Cronin and Evan Cohn. It's time for our ESPN Radio Rank'em series. And the past two times I've done this, it hasn't gone so well for me. So hopefully this time I can go a little bit better and I don't upset my my peers here. Well, let's get things started. Jovante.
0: Number five.
1: The Buffalo Bills cannot afford to get off to a slow start. Why?
6: Yeah.
1: They're a team that, even if they did get off to a slow start, I would have confidence in them to figure it out. It is so time for the Buffalo Bills to win a Super Bowl. Let me put this into context for you guys, okay? Last season, the Bills became the fourth team in NFL history to win a playoff game in at least six straight seasons. Impressive, no? Not when you hear the other side of this stat. The other three teams that won a playoff game in at least six straight seasons, won three Super Bowls. They have not been to won three Super Bowls. This Bills team has never even been to a Super Bowl. And let's look at the teams they played to start the season. The Texans, the Lions, the Chargers, the Patriots, and the Rams. That's their first five games.
6: Not easy.
1: Not easy, but you could also really set the tone for what you're going to do this season, which is get to and hopefully win a Super Bowl. It's time for the Buffalo Bills. They need to exert themselves to start the season.
3: Yeah, it's interesting because when I think about this list and you're putting it together and we'll see how it progresses, a team that can't afford to have a slow start, I think about or else what? And I don't know that there is an obvious or else what in season for the Buffalo Bills. They just changed coaches. They're sure as hell not going to change quarterbacks anytime soon. Brandon being their general manager, maybe he could be on the hot seat as a result of that. But what's the difference if you fire him in season at this point? It's not like you're changing the roster drastically.
1: I'm not talking.
3: And I'm not saying he should be fired.
1: I'm not talking about a big Super Bowl or bust with there being a bust because Sean McDermott was already fired. That was the big bust last season. But it is time for Josh Allen and the Bills to break through. It is time. There might not be a big consequence on the other end, but there is history, there is legacy on the other side of this. Next one.
0: Number four.
1: How about Courtney, the team that she covers, her Chicago Bears. The Bears were probably the biggest surprise of the NFL season last year. They go from winning five games to winning double-digit games, winning the division, winning playoff games against my Green Bay Packers. But they have a tough schedule this season, and it would be advantageous for them to get off to a strong start because of the way they have to finish. To start the season, at Carolina versus Minnesota, then you have the Eagles, then you have the Jets before you have to go to Green Bay, and who knows if Micah Parsons is going to be back in the fold before that Week 5 matchup. But the Bears end their season with three straight division matchups versus the Packers, versus the Lions, and at Minnesota. This could be the, if not one of the most tightly contested divisions. So the Bears, it would really suit them if they got off to a strong start.
7: In the way that they're positioning themselves to pick up where they were last year and carry on, like kind of going back to the Brian Schottenheimer thing that we've been talking about all morning and the Super Bowl goal, this is a team that doesn't expect to regress. Like, there naturally will be some. They're not going to have 33 takeaways. That's a stat that doesn't travel over from year to year. We'll see if the pass rush is any better because they think it's coached better. I think there's a devoid of talent, but that's too, you know, remains to be seen. They have to start fast. Last year, they went 0-2 in the division with the second hardest strength of schedule, and a lot of things did break their way from the quarterbacks that they didn't see along the way, and that's not necessarily going to be the case this year. I think you've got to win one of those division games in the first 5 weeks of the season. I think you've got to beat Carolina week one. You have to make a statement on Monday Night Football against the Eagles when they're in your house, and then you have a Jets team that comes to Soldier Field. If they want to show that this wasn't just a blip on the radar, one-hit wonder, all of those fourth quarter comebacks in one-score games, that they're more, that they are as talented of a team year to year under Ben Johnson, then yeah. I think that four is a perfect spot for them, Michelle.
1: Next one.
0: Number three.
1: The Kansas City Chiefs. You guys know the Chiefs are coming off their worst record since 2012, which was a year before Andy Reid became their head coach? It's been a minute. It's been essentially a decade since we've seen a Chiefs team have a mark that's this bad. And we don't know if Patrick Mahomes is going to be there for week one. All signs are pointing to yes. He's saying he feels good, that he hopes he's going to be out there. But you have a little bit of a cushion to start the season that could help you ease Patrick Mahomes back into things as the Chiefs look to get back to form. They have a tough matchup week one versus Denver, but then you have the Colts, the Dolphins, and the Raiders. The Chiefs, if they're looking to get back to their winning ways in a very tough division, have a bit of a soft landing spot at the beginning of the season that could be advantageous for Patrick Mahomes as he works back from injury. They do not want to put themselves in a deficit.
3: Yeah, I was watching NFL Live yesterday, 4 p.m. Eastern on ESPN. It wasn't great. Oh, wait, no. Okay, sorry. No, Smalls was hosting. I'm kidding.
7: No big deal.
3: and you guys played a clip of Patrick Mahomes.
1: We did.
3: Talk from Yahoo Sports Daily saying he was ready to go. Like, every indication was ready to go week one. As much as Courtney and I together have played out, what if he's not? Who could win the job? Justin Fields, Nussmeier. We have had this fun debate about the hypothetical. Neither Courtney nor I ever projected Mahomes not playing the game. We just played out as if he wasn't in a hypothetical world just to see who would be the backup. I think they're going to get off to a slow start. The more and more you look at the schedule, how great of a Monday night game, September 14th against Denver. That's awesome. ESPN, ABC, amazing.
1: Amazing.
3: I think that they are going to get off to a fast start. I really do.
1: You think they'll get off to a fast start?
3: Yeah.
7: Even if Mahomes isn't playing, if it's Justin Fields?
3: I watched Smalls on NFL Live.
7: I know.
3: She said he was.
7: No, I think he said he was.
1: He said he was.
3: She said he was.
1: He can
7: You're
1: say
7: putting it. Words in a lot of people's mouths this morning.
6: Yeah, did he guarantee it?
7: Yeah, he didn't. There was no week one guarantee, but that's a brutal stretch. Like, after, so you get week one, get a couple weeks for him to get back. I don't know if I could see the schedule one more time, or actually I have it here. I don't want to see anybody other than Patrick Mahomes against the Chargers, Seattle, and then at Denver, those three games.
3: But then look what's happening after that. Jets at Atlanta. Home against Arizona. There's three wins right there, you would think, right? So even after the difficult games, Court, of those three you just
7: brought up. I
3: agree.
7: They have the early bye, too. They have the week five bye. You got to hope that if Mahomes, because that happened late in the season, that he'd be back by week five, but oof.
3: All right.
0: Number two.
1: How about the Cincinnati Bengals at number two?
3: Great one.
7: Waiting for this one.
1: So they won their first two games to start the season last year. But as we know, prior to that, in the Joe Burrow era, whether it was problems getting in a rhythm or injuries that he had sustained, they had historically gotten off to a slow start, and it had not been good for them. They've been on the outside looking in three seasons now. They're needing to get back to the playoffs. And the reason why, not just historically the slow starts that have plagued them while they're at number two, is because they have been talking cash money this offseason. Joe Burrow said this squad reminds him of his 2019 LSU team, one of the best teams in the history of college football that won the national championship game. Their left tackle, Orlando Brown, said they have the best pass protection unit in the NFL. They are feeling themselves. And if you're the Cincinnati Bengals, you need to make a statement and start out the season strong.
3: So if they're number two, who is number one?
0: Number
3: one.
0: Those
3: two together.
1: How about the team that lost five straight games to end the year? How about the team that has a quarterback who we say historically comes alive in the second half? I'm talking about my Green Bay Packers. The Packers have got to get off to a fast start, and it has to be Jordan Love as the catalyst for them to get off to that fast start. I don't want to hear about Toyota-thon ever again. If you, as Jordan Love, are the quarterback and you are the leader and you are the guy that is not only going to be in MVP conversations, but in Super Bowl conversations, with Micah Parsons, the best player on this football team, not being available for that defensive unit, it is up to you to get this team off to a fast start. You go at Minnesota, at the Jets, versus Atlanta, then Tampa Bay before you see Chicago week five. You need to get it done to start the season, Jordan Love.
3: 4-0 before Chicago?
1: They should be, yes.
3: No. How about they better be?
1: They better be. They better be.
3: And when you say you don't want to hear more about Toyotathon, you realize you're the one who always brings it up.
6: Yeah, neither do we, Michelle.
3: Yeah, neither do we. Because I don't think anybody knows what that actually is. And you consistently bring that up because you're so on the inside of the Packers world.
1: Toyotathon is essentially through November, through the holiday season, once Toyota starts promoting their trucks for sale and things of that nature, Jordan Love comes alive.
6: Even though they lost their last five games last year.
3: Michelle Smallman, we just learned, is sick of hearing from Michelle Smallman.
1: I'm sick of myself.
3: We're unsportsmanlike.
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3: A long time ago, we did this competition where it was Team Evan versus Team J-Mart, and I'm pretty sure his team won. This is probably 2005, and it still bothers me. There was one guy I thought cheated on this Jumpy Castle basketball thing that we played.
1: Jumpy Castle basketball.
3: I think the guy cheated.
1: How did he cheat?
3: I think he knocked the ball that I was using away as if it was like knockout, but it wasn't a knockout game. It was just like a shooting competition, but he knocked the ball away on this Jumpy Castle basketball, so Team J-Mart won. That bothers me.
7: Jumpy Castle basketball thing? You mean a bounce house?
3: Well, whatever. We are on Sportsmanlike here on ESPN Radio, ESPN2. 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Hello, Michelle Smallman. You just heard from Courtney Cronin, yes, who corrected me from a Jumpy Castle basketball thing to a bouncy house, which is amazing that I couldn't have just said it that way. Evan Cohen with you, Courtney in for Canty today. A reminder, this was SportsCenter, a new interview podcast from Rich Eisen featuring SportsCenter legends, available now, Disney Plus, Rich Eisen Show YouTube channel, and all podcast platforms. This was SportsCenter, presented by Gusto. If you missed any of the first hour of the show, go back on our podcast and listen. We got into a heated debate about the way in which Argentina has been winning these amazing World Cup games. They have the finals on Sunday against Spain. We all seemingly said this is their thing, right? Mm-hmm. Their thing is being able to do the thing that no one seems to be able to do in soccer, which is come back late in matches, down 1-0, scoring two goals late, one in the 85th minute, one in the 92nd minute, which is extra time, and yet again, third or fourth time this World Cup winning in that kind of fashion. And our producer Nuno said, well, cool, it's over. If they're down against Spain, it's done, which we all thought was a pretty big declaration, Smalls, of like, how can you write Messi and Argentina off this way?
1: Especially because that's their calling card. That's correct. How they've been winning games. And I'm surprised Nuno would say that, even though that is what Spain historically has done in this tournament, is they dominate the pace of play. They control the game in that way. Nuno is our resident Knicks fan. So,
3: and his guy, Josh Hart, is the one who did the comp for us.
1: Correct. Nuno should know that if this is what a team does throughout the postseason or throughout the World Cup, where whenever they're at a deficit, they find a way to win, you'd think that he would have belief in Argentina more than anybody, because that's what his squad, the Knicks, did, being down by double digits in every single finals game that they won versus the Spurs.
21: Smalls, because were you not the one when the Knicks were up 3-1 against the Spurs? And I still believe, oh, Wemby's so zen and everything, X, Y, and Z.
3: So she knows the end. She could play the result here, to be fair.
21: So you guys are surprised I'm doing that when, like, literally referenced time after time with the Knicks, and we were even in that series, right? Like, it was just like, no, I'm still all in on Wemby.
1: He's just so mad still that I love Wemby.
21: Yeah, I'm just saying that, like, you know, I'm doing what you were doing, but I just feel more confident and comfortable in that.
3: Yeah, Argentina equals the Knicks. Josh Hart tweeted that out. That's why we made that comparison, because it was a great one, obviously, by Josh Hart of the New York Knicks. In addition, we've been discussing the Dallas Cowboys, the declaration made by Brian Schottenheimer, head coach. Courtney and I got into it over the idea that, was it a guarantee of playing in the Super Bowl? February 14, 2027 is the Super Bowl. We plan on being there. I thought it was a little bold statement for a team that won seven games. Courtney said, well, wait a minute. They should be looked at as contenders for all of these reasons. Go back in the podcast, ESPN app, wherever you find your podcast, and you'll hear those spirited debates. Smalls, you just gave us a list, ESPN Radio Rank 'Em series. Set it back up again, because I know there's some objections and omissions here.
1: The list was the top five teams that need to get off to a fast start in the 2026 NFL season, and it is as follows. Number five, the Buffalo Bills. Number four, Chicago Bears. Number three, the Kansas City Chiefs. Two, Cincinnati Bengals. And number one, my Green Bay Packers, who again concluded the 2025 NFL season losing five straight games, including falling to their hated rivals, the Chicago Bears, at home after squandering a double-digit lead in the playoffs. Disgusting. They need to get off to a fast start. They need to win games. They need to cleanse themselves of the ickiness of last season by winning four games in a row.
3: Court, your reaction.
1: Objections and omissions by anyone here.
7: I really like this list. This is a well-thought-out list. You can make an argument for every team on this list to be number one. I like that you went with the Packers there. I think that once Micah Parsons got injured, they didn't know how to act. They didn't have an offense that could carry them in those games. And you saw what happened. in that Green Bay Chicago game in the wild card round and the historic comeback that the Bears pulled off. Yuck. The only omissions, or maybe they're honorable mentions, I'm curious where you have them on your list. The Washington Commanders, a team that was in the NFC Championship game less than 24 months ago, disastrous season last year. Jaden Daniels gets hurt, and then their schedule is this to start the season: at Philadelphia, at Dallas, Seattle, reigning Super Bowl champion, at home. I know it seems like a really tall task, but then it starts to get a little easier. You have Indianapolis, you have the Giants, you go to San Francisco, which is a tough game, bye week. Like, this is a gauntlet of a schedule. It's not the hardest schedule. We know that belongs to the Bears. But I'm thinking they would be good contenders for needing to get off to a fast start of trying to recapture the team they were 2 years ago. And then I raise you the Baltimore Ravens. Mm. If you don't get off to a fast start with this schedule, I'm going to have some serious questions. At Indianapolis, against New Orleans at home, Dallas at home, Tennessee at home, at Atlanta, at Cleveland, Cincinnati, at Buffalo, Jacksonville, and that's just basically at the halfway point of the season. If you don't get off to a fast start, I understand it's a new offense, new coaching staff. You still have Lamar Jackson. You still have a two-time MVP. You have a lot of new faces, not a lot of new pieces on defense, a defense that was super banged up last year. If the Ravens don't get off to a fast start, then we're talking about, I don't even know what the I would be embarrassed if they don't get off to a fast start with this schedule, because it's set up for them to absolutely cruise through until their bye week, basically.
2: I don't know. Week three, Dallas Cowboys, who are going to LA for the Super Bowl.
3: Somehow the Cowboys are winning three Super Bowls this year in 1 year.
7: I never said
3: I have never
7: Once
3: seen
7: again,
3: Jovante,
7: you keep putting things
3: I have
7: in
3: never seen
7: Jovante
3: Lawrence inch towards a microphone as much as he's
2: No, apparently he has a big time beef with the you? List here.
3: Are you okay? Ooh.
4: Yes, I'm fine. I just have a couple of disagreements with the list.
2: Go ahead, Jovante. The floor is yours.
4: So the first team is Evan's team, the New England Patriots. They lose the Super Bowl. Their coach is a distraction. You acquire a disgruntled A.J. Brown. If they start off like 0-2, 0-3, and A.J. Brown don't get the production he wants, as you see, he doesn't matter if it wins or lose. He just wants to produce. So if they start off slow, it's going to be a lot of noise around that team.
3: That's a good one. Very
2: Submission,
3: good one.
4: You should
2: Jovante.
4: Talk more.
2: No, he's right. Think about that. Off-season distractions with the New England Patriots. A.J. Brown coming to a new place.
3: I'm going to say something ridiculous. I said, if you're going to do the, they better get off to a slow, or they can't afford a slow start, they better get off to a fast start list. To me, that would indicate, well, or else what? What Jovante just did is actually put into spotlight here. There could be an or else what. If they don't get off to a great start, and Vrabel vouched for A.J. Brown, you're not finding a better coach than Vrabel for this team, but you will find coaches that are less noisy for this team right now. I mean, they're not getting rid of him, but they're going to look at him a little bit differently if the football stuff doesn't once again come along with everything else. I'll just put it that way.
7: I think that the way that you said that and the way that you set it up, Jovante, is spot on, because the second that there is a decision that goes the wrong way, or a gamble or a challenge or something for the New England Patriots this year based on the distractions of the offseason, we're all going to be looking at Mike Vrabel Monday morning quarterbacking this, saying, well, his head's not in it. He must be completely distracted based on the things that happened this offseason. He might not be the right coach for this job. There's no other coach that goes into the season coming off of a Super Bowl appearance that is more under the microscope, that can right a lot of wrongs in terms of the eyes of the fan base in the NFL world just by keeping quiet and by winning games they need to win early on. And I mean, it's not exactly set up to be an easy schedule. They go and face a team that just beat them in the Super Bowl in week one, but then there's the Steelers, the Jags, the Bills, the Raiders, and the Jets. Fast start, it's like fast start or bust. I don't know if it's Super Bowl or bust for this New England team, but fast start or bust is the way I'd have to look at it.
2: Jovante, any other objections and omissions?
7: What about your Lions, Jovante?
4: Yeah, that's what I was going to go with the Lions. Like, Dan Campbell, if you start off slow once again, like, your message may be getting old. It might be time for a new voice.
2: Ooh. But listen to how they start the season, Jovante.
3: Well, you spent too much time around Nuno.
2: Versus the Saints at the Bills, tall task. But then you have the Jets, the Panthers, and the Cardinals before your bye week.
3: You know the Lions finished with a winning record last year.
4: Yeah, like, that's fine.
3: No, I understand that, but think about the way in which some of the mentality has changed. You had a winless season. You had paper bags on people, you know, on fans' heads. You had all that kind of stuff over the course of the last however many years. You had this disastrous season, as you point out, last year to get you to a place of like, hey, hey, better this year. They were 9-8. Their point differential was greater than any other team in their division by 37 points.
2: 37?
3: 37. They actually numerically destroyed teams when they won games in a way that no one else in that great division did. All four teams finished with a winning record. Do you have another one? Because I want to go back to one of Smalls's here.
4: No, just those two.
3: No, those are very
2: good. I guess I didn't add the Lions because I expect them to get off to a fast start based on their opponents.
3: Yeah, I want to go back to your number one on this list.
2: The Packers?
3: I'm glad you put your own team under pressure because Court said about Vrabel under the microscope. I agree. He's under a microscope. He's not on the hot seat. I think there's two different things, right? Now, the microscope could find so many things to get him there, but I don't think at all he's on the hot seat. Your team. There is this disdain for people like myself when I sit there and say, what is Jordan Love exactly? That's not to say he's not a starting quarterback, not very good, whatever. Mm-hmm. And when I say, what is Matt LaFleur as well? Tell me what these two are together, not apart, together, right? Sure. Matt LaFleur's best years came with Aaron Rodgers, not Jordan Love. Aaron Rodgers, they move on from. I agree with that decision. Jordan Love is really good. They have a guy to replace Aaron Rodgers. At some point, is it too much to ask of your team to win a division?
2: It's not at all. That's expected.
3: It hasn't happened with those two together in the current roles that they're in.
2: Doesn't matter. That doesn't mean that it's not expected.
3: Right. And so, again, I'm going to keep going back to, at some point, there has to be an acknowledgement from, which you've done and other Packers fans have not, there has to be an acknowledgement of, we're getting passed by. If the Bears are what they were a year ago, now again,
2: huge problem.
3: If Javonte is saying Lions better get off to a fast start, and they do,
2: Kyler Murray, and next people, KLC
3: I don't believe
2: guy.
3: In it. But if people believe in the Kyler Murray thing, this division is not hard. It's impossible. Mm-hmm. It is it's one of those things. You ever hear people say like, "Oh, high school was a lot harder than college for me." That the high school academics were like, once I got to college, then it's fine. It's like once a team out of this division gets to the playoffs, it may be actually easier than actually playing in division games.
2: Truly, truly.
3: This is an impossible division to win. But guess what? Your team has to do it. I think the Bears, Court, you cover them every day. I think the Bears get away with being a wild card team, not winning the division, going to the playoffs, winning a playoff game or two and be fine. Like, I don't think it's a big deal at all.
2: Year two of Ben Johnson.
3: Yeah, I don't think it's a big deal at all. I think your team has to win the division.
2: Could not agree more.
3: Not has to make the playoffs, has to win the division this year.
2: Could not agree more.
3: So good for you for putting them number one.
2: Thank you, Evan.
3: And when I said to Javonte, you spent too much time around Nuno, because Nuno wanted to fire Mike Brown in the finals.
7: In the playoffs,
3: In the playoffs. So, like, Javonte, who's had so many years of losing with his squad, is putting Dan Campbell on the hot seat after everyone was hurt last year, and they were still 9-8. And their point differential is greater than anyone in this impossible division, and he wants him fired.
7: If he doesn't get off to a fast start.
4: He'd say, I wanted him fired.
21: No, Javonte, remember, you guys were losers all the time.

0: 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Don't ask for more now, Javonte, because you were always a loser. Just accept it. That's why for Evan.
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6: Hey, this is Rich Eisen. Coming up on Thursday, the World Cup final is set. Taylor Twellman joins us to preview it. One of the biggest actors in the world, starring in one of the biggest movies on the planet. 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

0: Kevin, Canty, and Michelle are unsportsmanlike.
1: 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Courtney Cronin in for Chris Canty, who we saw after the show getting a haircut, and me, Evan Cohen.
2: You haven't commented on what you think. It was at the time you saw me, I was in the process of getting my roots touched up.
1: I got
2: the haircut
1: tell the
2: part
1: quickly.
2: Had not happened yet.
1: I gotta tell the story quickly.
3: No, we watched you get your haircut.
1: So Courtney by accident.
2: This could have been terrible, by the way.
3: No, it could have been really bad.
1: Courtney, by accident, left her computer feed on, right? So, like, normally, if you're doing the show remotely, it is the responsibility of the host to close out everything.
3: Yeah.
1: Right?
2: I usually always do.
1: So, we're sitting here yesterday in the producer's studio. Nuno and Cam and Javante were there, and Smalls and I are there.

0: We're having this post-show discussion. Like, okay, what about this for tomorrow? These Brian Schottenheimer comments are really interesting. We'll keep an eye on LeBron. The latest with Kawhi. Obviously, ESPYs last night were great. Of course, Argentina and Spain, which we talked a ton about, and we will continue to. And we're having this conversation. We look up and like, why is Courtney on the screen right now? And what
1: like, is she getting a haircut?
0: She took her laptop because she's always working. She was doing whatever work she was doing. And we're watching
1: and
0: her get a haircut in Chicago.
2: Mm-hmm. Yep.
0: Because she left the camera thing on.
2: My TVU app anywhere, which is to peel the curtain back, that's how you get a signal. People always ask, like when you're doing SportsCenter hits or out in the field, like, how do you get on TV? And it's literally an app that was created that allows you, as long as you have a cell signal or internet, to go live from anywhere. And I have a camera, like if you see, if you're watching us on ESPN2 right now, I'm pointing directly at my camera that's across from me. I unplugged the camera and shut my laptop down. Unbeknownst to me, the TVU app was still going on the computer.
0: And
2: I didn't even realize it.
0: I'll give Nuno credit because he started freaking out, rightfully so, making phone calls, making sure, let's get this disconnected every which way. It was just Courtney saying, end. That's all she had to do. It wasn't anything of anybody here. Just Courtney had to hit end is what she did.
2: And I did. But so what do you think of the haircut? Like that
1: looks great.
2: Most important part, I got my roots redone. I got about an inch off, which, you know, it's summertime. It's hot here. Like, can I? You saw the process. Now you've seen the end result. And you waited an hour and 15 minutes into the show to reference this.
1: That is true. That's our bad.
2: Like,
0: that's on you.
2: Thanks,
0: I'm not
2: going
0: to comment on your appearance.
2: No, the first thing you should be like, great haircut, Courtney. Great haircut.
1: Your ends are looking so fresh, girl.
2: Thank you. Thank you, Michelle.
1: Not got a all the split ends in gone. Sight. What?
0: I don't even know what that means.
1: Split ends? You don't have any?
2: That's why you get a haircut. Okay. All the heat damage that Michelle and I do, being on TV all the time and getting our hair done.
1: Evan, you
2: I know. They're absolute first world problems, but.
0: Okay. 888-729-3776. We're getting reactions on the phones now from you about Smalls' list of the top five teams, and they cannot start off slow this year in the NFL. ESPN Radio Rank'em Series. She has number one her Green Bay Packers. Cannot get off to a slow start at all this season. She got the Cincinnati Bengals, Kansas City Chiefs, Chicago Bears, Buffalo Bills. All teams that I would say have Super Bowl aspirations, all she's saying you better start fast. Dave in Maryland watching on ESPN2 joins us. Top five teams that cannot start slow this year in the NFL. Morning, Dave.
3: How you doing, everyone? I don't understand how the Eagles are not on this list. Okay. A team that has Super Bowl aspirations the last few years, no question. Okay. Makes a very aggressive trade that we all knew was coming. Okay. But you pick up Dontavian Wicks and Hollywood Brown. So now there's no excuses for the quarterback, whether there's any kind of pressure, because we all know the other receiver is not as, outspoken. So now there should be no pressure on this organization, okay? The Commanders are a little bit of questionable. The Giants, I don't know how quickly Harbaugh turned them around. If the Eagles don't get out of the start really good, okay, it is going to be smoke and fire in Philadelphia. Okay, and that I'm always traveling that area when I work, and I'm telling you, there is a lot of chatter right now about the expectations for this team. And if they don't get out to a start and they don't produce really well, they're not looking just to make the playoffs, folks. They're looking to get back, and they think that Dontavian Wicks is going to really help them, plus Hollywood Brown being the third. And with that running game, if they don't do really well, I just don't know how you guys don't have them in the list.
1: It's funny you bring them up, Dave, because just in the commercial break, we were talking about the Eagles and how they have a huge argument to not only be on the list, but potentially be number one. And for all the reasons that he just outlined, guys, without A.J. Brown now, the spotlight is firmly on Jalen Hurts to be the guy. And this is yet another season with him with a new offensive coordinator, new system, etc. But if they don't get off to a fast start, we are going to have all sorts of questions about Jalen Hurts and all sorts of questions about Nick Sirianni.
0: No question. And that's one of those what happens if, right? Like they are a team that you could say what happens if they get off to a slow start? Could jobs be in jeopardy? Could they make moves, etc.? So I do think that's a fair one. Adam in North Carolina, listening on 99.9 The Fan in Raleigh. The team should be on that list, that they better get off to a fast start and not a slow start.
4: Yeah, I think the Giants need to get off to a fast start this year. I've been a lifelong Giants fan. It's been a struggle for a long, long time. We got Jim Harbaugh now. A lot of new additions. We got Dart and Scadaboo coming back from injury. It's time for the Giants to do something, or there's going to be a lot of stuff in the news with the Giants not getting off to a fast start. I think this might be finally the year that the Giants do that, but I think it's really important with a whole new staff, whole new squad, made a bunch of additions. Really important for them this year to get off to a fast start.
0: That's an interesting one. Thanks for the phone call, Smallsy. Were they potentially on your list?
1: No, not at all.
0: Why is that?
1: I know that there are a different set of expectations around this team because of what you saw at times last season with this personnel grouping, especially with Jackson Dart. You saw some electricity from him, so you're really excited about this team. Plus, a draft that people liked, plus John Harbaugh now as the head coach. There are a different level of expectations. But if they don't get off to a fast start, I don't think we're going to say the sky is falling with the Giants because John Harbaugh is the coach. I think we're going to give them the benefit of the doubt.
2: I do think it's going to be hard for them to get off to a fast start, too. Schedule-wise, Cowboys, Rams, you have the Titans in there, Cardinals. Those, like, you know, if you go 2-2, that's a great split for the first four games. But let's not forget, Malik Nabers is not coming back to start the season. You have a lot of receivers there, but a lot of receivers who were good 5-6 years ago, like Darius Slayton, Odell Beckham Jr., Juju Smith-Schuster. Like, you have a bunch of number twos. Is that going to help your quarterback take the jump in year two that he needs to go win those games, to be the reason that he wins the team wins those games? And then there's no guarantee on Jackson Dart's health either. Like, I would really like to hope he's learned from the situations that he put himself in with the concussions last year to not do that same thing, to protect himself better. There's no guarantee that this is a team that, with the other teams in their division, and like we talked about with the Washington Commanders, what are they going to be this year? Can they get back to form from 2024? Like, I think a fast start, 2-2 in the first 4 weeks is an A-plus from the Giants, just given the way that schedule breaks.
0: Coming up, nobody's crying for Argentina. We'll get to that next. 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
2: I just cannot say enough about how impressive Lionel Messi is at this stage in his career. When we talk about the GOAT, he's got to be it. To do this at 39 years of age, to have the tournament that he's having, set up both goals yesterday, he is putting a huge gap between himself and the rest of the competition when we're talking about the greatest of all time.
3: I feel really badly for the fans because they got so close this year. England botched this in such catastrophic fashion.
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5: we are on Sportsmanlike here on ESPN Radio. ESPN 2. We are presented by Progressive Insurance. This is the song we hope Nuno will sing coming up on Monday, along with Michelle Smallman, Courtney Cronin, and for Chris Canty, Evan Cohen with you. And joining us now, Tommy Smith, Grumpy Pundit, SiriusXM FC. Nobody talks soccer better than Tommy, and he joins us. What happened to England yesterday?
6: Their manager let them down. You know, they had that song in England that it's coming home. The only thing that's coming home, folks, is the players. And they have nothing to declare because they don't have any cup with them. I mean, they had the winning of the game, in my opinion, in their hand. They scored in the 55th minute. You're playing against, as somebody just portrayed, Messi. You're going to defend for the next 35 minutes against Messi and company. What a stupid mistake to make by a manager. Incredible. Incredible.
2: Well, obviously, we're going to talk a lot about the England side of this, Tommy, and the decisions that were made. But how about Argentina? What's the common thread with all of these comebacks that we've seen from this Argentinian team throughout this World Cup?
6: Well, the one thing about them is they don't give up. And when you got somebody like Messi, if you watch the game and you break it down into slow motion, everything centers around Messi. Players get the ball, they look for Messi. Messi gets the ball, he makes those little moves around, and players know where he's going to go. So, you know, the players will set Messi up, even if he doesn't succeed, knowing that somewhere along the line, he's probably going to set them up. So it's, you know, they're 4 years older since they won the World Cup, but you could not tell that the way they're playing. And remember, their team had gone into two games which went to extra time, so that's almost an hour extra of football. And one just wonders if that's going to do them in against Spain.
3: Tommy, what's the rationale, if you can try to find one, for Thomas Tuchel to make the adjustments and the substitutions that he made after his team goes up 1-0 after halftime?
6: Well, I think it was just a case of he said he decided to park the bus, and Argentina decided to take a taxi and not take any passengers along at the same time and just score goals. He figured that England could win 1-0. I mean, you have to take a look at Thomas Tuchel's, the way he approaches the game. I mean, there are many players in England that he left out that English fans would love to have seen here at the World Cup. Players who can handle the ball. Instead of going for, you know, if you look at the day before, Spain gets a goal up on France. What do they do? They don't close shop up. They keep going. They say, okay, we're going to get another one. Where Thomas Tuchel got a goal in the 55th minute, a good goal. England scored a very good goal in the 55th minute. And instead of going ahead and saying, okay, we can punch another one in and put this game to sleep, he decided, I'm going to start taking on defenders. I'm going to start taking on defenders. Now, Dan Burns, a very good player. He's 6'7" or something. But to be brought in a situation like that, where you're going to defend for that length of time against a team like Argentina, I just think it was a very, very foolish mistake on Tuchel's part.
5: We're talking with Tommy Smith, host of Grumpy Pundit, SiriusXM FC, about the Argentina win yesterday over England. Argentina-Spain World Cup final, 3 p.m. Eastern time on Sunday. Of course, all of our World Cup coverage brought to us by Gusto. Tommy, pick one. Argentina is bad early or great late?
6: Both.
5: That's great the pick late. One set great up part late. Of it.
6: Great late. Yeah, I'm Irish. I don't understand that. Great late.
5: So explain, why does great late stand out more to you?
6: Because the opposite team are getting tired. You could tell yesterday England were tired. They didn't have that little bit. You know, when the ball comes into the box, you got to just get onto it. If it was just taking them that split second not to get to it, and in the meantime, Argentina had that split second, and they were there for it. Okay, like England got away with doing that, you know, in Mexico in that game. They also got away with doing it against Norway. They absorbed all kinds of pressure. But I think the amount of time that they've been playing, and it just slowed the game up. Just, you know this game, and it just takes a nick on the ball for you to be great or not to be great. And at the moment, Argentina are being great.
2: Tommy, if Lionel Messi and Argentina gets it done and they win this World Cup, where does that rank amongst his career accomplishments?
6: Well, I mean, it has to be the pinnacle of the whole lot. I mean, it's a long time. Brazil is the only team that have basically won back-to-back World Cups. And if he can inspire them to win back-to-back World Cup for a team like Argentina, who have very few changes, basically. If you're looking at the overall picture, this is basically the same kind of team that won it 4 years ago. And to keep a team together that long, I mean, okay, let's face it, they are the masters of the dark arts, as they call it in soccer, because they will upset you. They will get you so teed up. I mean, you even see at the end of the game, Jude Bellingham giving one of the Argentine players a slap on the back of the head. I mean, that's what gets into your head. And when they get into your head, they can take you out of a game. You saw the game started yesterday. I mean, their tackling was unbelievable. Sometimes it was late, but it was still a tackle. The referee let it go, and Argentina continued into the second half. Now, when Argentina scored the goal, I said to myself, that's it, England will win now, because I thought they would push forward and get another goal. But instead, they went back in, and they played into Argentina's hands by doing what they did, playing defensively. I mean, it takes a great team to win a game in the World Cup. You see countries around the world, they get one game won in the World Cup, and they have a celebration of a day off for all kinds of stuff going on in their country. To actually win the World Cup twice in a row would be incredible. Keep in mind, England haven't won a World Cup in 60 years, and they have one of the best leagues in the world, with the best football players in the world. But when it comes to the World Cup, only 8 nations have ever won the World Cup, never mind to win it back-to-back. So it would be an incredible achievement.
3: Where are they better this time around? Because they won their last 3 tournaments, they won the World Cup, they're back in the final, and you said this is largely the same group. Where have they shown they are stronger than the last time we saw them at this final?
6: Yeah, they're much more mature now. They don't rush things. They trust one another. There's a trust on that team. As I said earlier, they're looking for Messi, and Messi's looking out for them. And when you have that kind of a leadership from somebody like Messi, and, you know, McAllister, pretty good player, should be playing with Ireland with a name like that, but that's another story. he's a good player who keeps things going for them. And at the back, you know, they have one of the best goalkeepers in the world. That goalkeeper yesterday, he was wishing that the game would come down to penalty kicks. Because when it comes down to penalty kicks, he devours those penalty kicks. So they have strength and depth at every position. But what they are doing now is they are being controlling the game. Yesterday you saw them. They didn't make any rash decisions in the second half, the last 15 minutes. This is the second game where they were down 2 goals, basically, with 10 minutes to go, and they pull it out. So they may keep making the right decisions. They have the legs to make those right decisions, and they have the talent to make sure that right decision works out for them.
5: We're talking with Tommy Smith, Grumpy Pundit, SiriusXM FC, doing a tremendous job discussing and breaking down World Cup final Argentina-Spain Sunday, 3 p.m. Eastern on Sportsmanlike here on ESPN Radio, presented by Progressive Insurance. Tommy, let's play out a scenario. It's 1-0 Spain, 1-0 Spain, 85th minute on Sunday. Match over or Argentina king of comebacks? They could still win.
6: Match over, I would think, because Spain have only given up 1 goal in this World Cup. They have won 37, or they're unbeaten in 37 games, which is a record which was only held by the great Italian teams. Their defense is unbelievable. They are going to figure a way to shut Messi down in the final. And I would say if they're leading 1-0 with 5 minutes to go, Spain will hold out and Spain will win the World Cup.
2: Well, Tommy, what is Argentina's path to victory over Spain in the World Cup final?
6: Well, they've got to get Messi involved, and they got to, you know, don't fall for any of the roughhouse play that Spain is going to imply as defenders, because they're very good. Don't let them control the ball like they love to control it. If you watch the game against France, I mean, it was like Spain are like one of those kids that brings the ball to the playground and he says, hey, I'm playing no matter what happens because it's my ball. They kind of say, hey, I'm playing here no matter what happens because we own this ball. That's basically the way they approach it, and it's very, very difficult to take it away from them. So you got to get yourself into good positions. And the big thing in the World Cup and the big thing in any game of soccer is you're only going to get three or four really good opportunities during the game. And when you get those opportunities, you've got to be capable of putting them away. And Spain have players who can put them away. Watch for Lamine Yamal, the youngster who's out on the right-hand side. What he will do for against Argentina is he may not have the greatest game in the world, but what he will do is he will draw a defender to him, and when that defender goes to him, you'll see another defender will follow because they're so scared of him. So you're taking two men out of the middle and you're going to open up the middle for Spain to come through. You know, Argentina can't allow that to happen. If they do, there will be Dani Olmo and company will carve them wide open. So it's going to be very, very close contacts. It's going to be very close tactically. But I think that Spain are going to be world champions.
3: Tommy, when you came on initially, you said that the only thing that's going home with England are the players. The only thing coming home are the players. So where does England go next as they try to get back to the World Cup 4 years from now?
6: Well, you know, they have good players. They have very good players. I mean, Jude Bellingham is a brilliant player. Harry Kane is a brilliant player. The problem for England, of course, is that 4 years from now, Harry Kane is going to be 4 years older, and he's going to start being talking about in the same breath as Messi and Ronaldo in terms of his age. Maybe not in terms of his greatness, but he is a good goal scorer. He scored 61 goals in the Bundesliga this past season. He was sacrificed yesterday. Tuchel had him playing behind the ball most of the time, which means that he was back defending rather than attacking. I think that Tuchel has to be fired. The FA in England this morning are saying no, they're going to keep him for the next Euros. England have a lot of good young players that were not at this World Cup. I mean, Cole Palmer is a brilliant player. Brilliant young player. Mightn't have been totally fit. There was a question about Declan Rice. I mean, was he fit? Should he be playing? Was there something wrong with him? I mean, Spence, I don't think Spence is the key to their left full-back position. So they got to regroup a little bit, but they don't have to do much. I mean, it's a great honour to get to a World Cup semi-final and to have a team that can get to it, and a team that are in front scores first in the World Cup semi-final. So it's a great honour for them to be there, and they have players who took them there, and they have enough of players. If they add some players to the team, they have enough of players to keep them there.
5: Tommy, great stuff. We really appreciate the time. Thank you so much for the insight.
6: Take care, folks. Enjoy the final, and maybe Spain will be lifting the cup when it's all over.
5: Seems that way. 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
8: A walk-off homer in the bottom of the 14th inning. 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
0: From opening day.
9: Hammer to left field. See you later. Mike Trout, how's that to start the season?
0: To the All-Star game.
9: Gone. Oh, my goodness. 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Giancarlo Stanton and the American League with one swing has tied it up.
10: 457-foot home run. 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
0: Plus, every game of Major League Baseball's postseason.
9: Judge back. Back some more. Leaping and he caught it. Out of here. Mookie Betts. Shohei Ohtani.
0: Until a champion is crowned at the World Series.
9: And the Dodgers have won it. Repeat champions for the first time in baseball in 25 years. The Dodgers are World Series champs.
0: Major League Baseball is on ESPN Radio. 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
1: I don't think we give enough respect to the tater tot. It never comes up in French fry conversations.
2: Stop trying to make a hot dog a sandwich. It's not a sandwich. 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
1: Breakfast is not the most important meal of the day.
3: Like, yeah. I don't eat a meal until lunch either, but I usually have a protein bar. I have to make sure that I eat enough to get me through the show, but not too much when I'm asleep during the show, like Nuno.
2: Nuno, you're asleep? You awake?
4: Ugh. I'm over it. I'm sick and tired and over it.
1: Get a life.
5: Yes, each and every day at this time, our producer, Pat Costello, gives us items in and around sports, entertainment, his life that he is over. Pat is off this week. Cam Pratt is in for him, along with Michelle Smallman, Courtney Cronin. In for Canty, Evan Cohen with you. Jovante just gave the
6: He's horn. Done it all three times that you announced
5: so
6: Pat's out.
5: Pat's not here. Anyway, Cam, go ahead.
6: Evan will like this one because I was playing pickleball yesterday.
5: Okay.
6: Even though it was pretty smoggy outside, to say the least. Terrible air quality. Hopefully I didn't contract anything.
7: Yeah.
6: Or inhale too much smoke. But I was playing pickleball and having a couple good matches, games, whatever you want to call them. But at this pickleball place, there are definitely, I think, a bit of a younger crowd that sometimes that comes. So I'm playing this game with this one guy slash kid because I think he was probably a college kid, maybe 19 or 20. And I'm, you know, in my late 20s, so I can call him a kid, obviously.
5: Yeah.
6: He played the entire game with a floss pick in his mouth.
7: What?
6: Is...
5: Like Razor Ramon toothpick style?
6: Is this a thing? Like it was like just lodged in between two of his teeth and he just played the whole game with a floss pick.
7: It was like
6: floss
7: a choking
6: pick in his
7: hazard.
6: Mouth. Yeah. For sure a choking hazard, but is this some kind of like, you know, like people like have like a toothpick so they look cool. Like, is this a thing with like people, you know, Gen Alpha, whatever the generation behind me is, that they have floss picks that they're wearing
5: you
6: in their
5: know,
6: mouths?
5: There is some sort of like thing with that. Like for a long time,
6: and every we lost by a lot, by the way. Well, and he played very poorly. No. I played with him, and he played terribly.
5: Oh, so floss pick is not a good thing.
6: I mean, I didn't play much better.
5: But I would have to chew gum every time I ran. And then I actually got a wisdom tooth pulled in the back of my mouth. And when I would chew the gum, I would, like, bite down on my tongue. It was, like, my whole mouth was all screwed up. So I'm like, I can't chew the gum anymore. But I needed to have something when I was doing something athletic.
7: Again, choking hazard.
5: The gum, yeah.
7: Yeah, it's not safe.
5: I would take the gum over the floss pick while doing sports, wouldn't you? Or athletic activities, however you want to
7: But
5: call
7: is
5: it.
7: Cam's question, is this what the youths are doing today? Is
6: I feel like it's
5: I see a lot of those on the ground in the city a lot.
6: I feel like somehow it's a style thing.
7: Is it? They're trying to look cool.
6: Like it's I'm so casual. I can play sports with like,
7: I'm
6: you
7: so
6: know,
7: nonchalant,
6: a toothpick or a
7: dude.
6: Floss pick. Bruh. That's the idea I got from it.
5: Razor Ramon style. That's the way to go.
6: It seems even more of a choking hazard.
8: Seems like a liability. Maybe he's trying to be Steph. You know, Steph when he gets to the free throw line and like pulls out his mouth guard and just chewing
6: it's
8: on
6: true.
8: It like a binky. That was the that was the vision I had
5: like
8: in my head. A binky.
6: Like a binky.
8: A pacifier. You don't call it.
5: Do you still use a pacifier?
8: No.
5: That's a fair question.
8: No, it's not.
6: Her and Scrappy.
5: Animal with you wherever
8: it's not fair.
5: You go.
8: It is not a fair
5: Do
8: question because
5: I would have a
8: massive overbite if I was still using a pacifier. And by the way, just letting you know, as a child, I reportedly rejected the pacifier.
5: Did you say reportedly? By who? Schefter?
8: My mom told me this. She's like, you never used a binky. You never used the pacifier. So I think, you know, all these years later, I found the replacement in Scrappy, but I didn't use a binky.
6: I mean, speaking
5: do you still
6: of
5: have
6: Scrappy.
5: A blankie? Wait, do you still have a blankie?
8: No, I mean, I have a pile of blankets to
5: That's
8: my left right
5: you.
8: Now for the couch. I
5: like
8: do not know.
5: Blankie.
8: Excuse me. It was called Yellow Bali, and Yellow Bali is in tatters in a closet, in a box in the closet at my mom's
6: but
8: house.
6: But still
8: somewhere.
6: Exists.
8: It still exists. Yeah, it's, I don't use it.
6: You can't get rid of those blankets.
8: Absolutely not. What I want to do is frame it one day.
5: You are coming to my house tomorrow night. Are you going to bring your stuffed animal?
8: My family member, you mean? Yeah, of course he's
6: Scrappy's
8: coming.
6: Scrappy's coming.
8: Absolutely. We're taking a group picture with him.
6: What did Scrappy order?
7: Sit at the table?
8: He's vegetarian. So
5: There's tofu.
8: Well,
7: Evan, did you set a seat at the table?
8: Actually, no. I wasn't allowed a plus one for this, so I don't know if I can bring Scrappy. So he will just eat whatever is available to him.
7: Well, I was
6: your
7: told
6: leftovers.
7: If I could bring a certain plus one that there might be adjustments. So maybe you can make an adjustment for old Scrappy.
8: Well, I mean, he's coming anyways. He travels with me everywhere. We've been over this. He doesn't.
5: People are going to start wondering things.
8: I don't want to leave him in the car. It's going to be hot out.
5: A fan of the show that I believe is a Grammy Award winner. How about that?
7: Yeah.
5: Ooh. Okay, so we'll do that.
7: We were texting, and I was going to see if that person would maybe come in studio. And Evan said, if this person can come in studio, why don't you invite them to the ECHC?
5: Yeah.
7: So I'm just saying, adjustments can be made for Scrappy.
5: Yes, that's right.
8: He doesn't take up much room. He doesn't talk. He's not going to annoy anybody. He's not going to get too drunk at the thing and, like, knock something over. He'll be a great house guest.
6: He's going to be the first one that goes
5: that
6: swimming.
8: No, he will not.
7: I don't think so. I think we may be targeting Monday, if possible.
5: Oh, he doesn't want to come to my house.
7: I don't think he's going to be available.
9: He's a little busy on Friday night.
7: He's going to be available. Yeah.
8: Is it Lionel Messi?
5: Lollipop's in his honor. All right, go ahead.
6: I can't stop losing things. Currently, I've misplaced my phone charger.
5: You guys just get new cool ESPN phones?
6: Yeah, so that's good. I got a replacement. A cooler I left somewhere. I'm without my I don't have AirPods, but like, you know, my Beats pods, and I don't know what to do. Well, this has kind of been an issue my whole life.
5: Go ahead, Smallsy.
7: You got to get a St. Anthony medal.
5: What?
7: You got to pray to St. Anthony. You got to get a St. Anthony medal. He's the patron saint of lost and forgotten things.
6: What?
7: So, Cam, obviously, just pray to St. Anthony. You'll get your stuff back.
5: What's she saying?
6: Who's St. Anthony?
5: Like Bob Hurley Sr.?
7: Nuno, you know this? Come on, Nuno.
9: Yes, every saint, there's something different with them, and St. Anthony is the one to help you for make sure you don't lose your stuff.
5: You know, that's not necessarily his religion, also, you know that, right?
7: I'm just saying, in general.
6: Yeah,
7: I'm
6: stop sure forcing your religion upon
7: I'm
6: you.
7: I'm just saying, I'm sure he'll help you out.
6: Does he bring
8: B-complex
6: things,
8: vitamin.
6: Does he bring things back to me? Like, will they appear, or is it just to prevent? Is it preventative?
7: Both.
6: Okay.
7: Preventative.
6: So I will stop losing things, and I'll find them.
7: Yes.
8: Sounds like you have brain fog. And you need to like take vitamins.
6: Which is not good. I'm 28.
8: Dude, I have it every day. You've got to fight through it or take B-complex vitamins.
6: Yeah, but I've been losing things.
5: Do you have a backpack?
6: Yeah, it's right here.
8: What if you just put a magnet on yourself and a magnet on your items and then just it'll never...
6: Putting my things down in the wrong place. I mean, a couple of things I know where I left them. The headphones, I have no idea. So I guess St. Anthony is coming up.
7: He's in the mix. Try it.
6: Can you text me his number?
7: I got you.
6: All right, thank you.
5: 888-SAY-ESPN, 888-729-3776. We're unsportsmanlike.
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5: All right, this is where the fun begins.
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5: Here we go. If you're unfamiliar with our Hot Mess Rankings, we normally do it each and every Wednesday at 7 a.m. Eastern. Yesterday, we were fortunate enough to be a part of the ESPYs Day, the V Foundation Day, of V.org/donate, where we were able to raise money for those fighting the horrific disease that is cancer. And the V Foundation obviously does amazing things with all of the research, all of the money, excuse me, going to cancer research. So we moved it to today. What we do is we pick five people, teams, leagues, etc., that come into the week looking pretty good and then leave the week looking like an absolute hot mess. So with that, Michelle Smallman, Courtney Cronin, Evan Cohen, Courtney in for Canty today. We start with number five.
0: Number five.
5: And number five, I will defer and cede my time to one Courtney Cronin for the commissioner of the WNBA, Kathy Engelbert. Courtney Cronin, the floor is yours.
6: Kathy Engelbert has turned the WNBA into a mechanism for political discourse that goes off the rails instead of it being a sports engine. There is not a worse commissioner in pro sports than Kathy Engelbert. And I could go on for the entirety of this segment, but I'll give you this so we could. Yes, yes, I know it can be a little long-winded. The Dan Patrick thing, canceling the interview, saying that her PR arm told her that it wasn't a good idea. Well, you are the commissioner of the league. You can decide to go on and face tough questions. If you want your league to be taken seriously, stand out in front of some of the discourse that's going on around your league. You've allowed Caitlin Clark to become hijacked in narratives that have nothing to do with basketball. You have allowed for the officiating and the lack of uniformity to be the storyline around your league in the 30th anniversary of this league, where we should be celebrating all of the greats, all of the great things that are happening on the court right now. But it's all the ancillary stuff with Kathy Engelbert because she doesn't know how to lead. And usually, I'm never going to discredit someone's reporting. And I'm not going to here because the WNBA has not deserved the benefit of the doubt. So Sports Business Journal yesterday, an outlet historically that doesn't get things wrong, reported that multiple sources told them that Adam Silver, the commissioner of the NBA, implored Kathy Engelbert to reverse course and suspend Alyssa Thomas for punching Caitlin Clark in the throat. The WNBA then reached out to Front Office Sports and said that they denied the report. Usually when something like this happens, you listen to the league, but the league has not given itself the right for any benefit of the doubt because who the commissioner is. To me, this seems like a CYA move from a commissioner who is completely in over her head and should be replaced.
5: Courtney, one quick follow-up on this. Let's say ZipRecruiter posted for commissioner of the WNBA.
6: And Lisa Leslie.
5: Okay. I wasn't even going to ask you a name. I was going to ask for the job description. You gave me even better.
6: I think Lisa Leslie would be, you need a representative of the league who knows the players, who has been in this league, that has the pulse on what's going on. You can go all the way back to the finals last year. Game one of the finals. We're talking about the CBA negotiations that were going off the rails at that point. And Nafisa Collier calling out Kathy Engelbert for being a joke in this process. Like, That was dominating the headlines before the biggest game of the season. And that is a direct reflection on the commissioner who is in charge of everything. She doesn't know how to do damage control. She doesn't know how to correct the narrative. And she keeps stepping in it when she could just step out ahead and get some handle over some of the issues that are going on in her league.
5: Well, you got to give Courtney a lot of credit for doing this today. Why? Where are you headed? Is it this next
6: week? WNBA All-Star Game. Yep.
5: Yeah.
6: Next week.
5: Yeah.
6: Mm-hmm.
5: She's doing work around the WNBA All-Star Game, and you know what?
6: I think that there are a lot of people who cover the league who feel the exact same way that I do, who have spoken out about it publicly, some who haven't, because of fear of getting their credentials taken, because the W has not treated its media the way that other professional sports leagues do, and they want everything sanitized. That's not the way that you run a professional sports organization, and if that is wrong for me to say, then I guess my 10 years of covering the NFL don't actually hold any weight at that point, because that's you're allowed to be critical. You're allowed to call things out. And if you don't, then you're covering a league with kid gloves. And no one should be doing that with the WNBA right now.
5: Well done, Court. Number four.
0: Number four.
5: Well, number four, how could somebody be on a hot mess after 1 minute and 9 seconds? Conor McGregor. Mm. What a disaster. Last weekend in Vegas, UFC 329 welterweight bout against Max Holloway on July 11th in Vegas. And it ended in a first round TKO, 1 minute and 9 seconds into the match. He now is going to undergo surgery and he is 38 years old, but he does plan to fight again. Why? Why do we want to see this anymore? He is obviously, his career is obviously over at this point. He is clearly banged up in terms of the injuries. There has been all kinds of speculation. Was he hurt before? Was he not hurt? Did he get hurt in the match? I don't know. I'm not going to comment on an injury diagnosis when I'm not a doctor, nor was I there to see whatever the injury diagnosis is. All I know is Conor McGregor is a Hall of Fame fighter. That lasted 1 minute and 9 seconds because he was jumping up around and all around trying to kick. And Smalls, he's donezo with the torn ACL. Disaster.
2: Who wants to see Conor McGregor fight again? Who?
5: Conor McGregor.
2: Exactly.
5: And you know what? Are we going to knock the UFC fans that want to show up to see him and pay money to see him at this point? It's ridiculous,
2: no,
5: is it not?
2: People did it with Mike Tyson, too. It's an icon that you're seeing in the sport that you love. I understand wanting to spend money to do that in hopes that you're going to see them return back to their championship or peak form. But you have to spend that money knowing you're likely not going to get the ROI you're looking for.
5: No question. So number five, Kathy Engelbert. Number four, Conor McGregor. Let's get to number three.
0: Number three.
5: Number three, I'm going to say the NL All-Star team in Major League Baseball. Ooh. Well, they didn't score a run, okay? They had the Zach Wheeler situation with the Philadelphia Phillies, and this is Major League Baseball's tied into this to some extent. Zach Wheeler, great pitcher for the Phillies, was like the fifth choice for a replacement, and he's like, no, I'm not going. and you may be thinking, well, the guy may have a trip plan with his family. He doesn't want to travel. It's in Philadelphia. It's in the place he basically lives during the season, and he plays. In addition, what does Michelle Smallman tell you yesterday? Well, only two of the top 10 pitchers are even there. Well, who didn't play for the National League because of injuries? Shohei Ohtani, a guy, Mike Tyson. Who else? Miz.
2: Do you want the list of the guys that weren't there?
5: Yeah.
2: No Miz, Jacob Mizorowski, Skeens wasn't there, Chase Burns, Shohei Ohtani, Yamamoto, also not there, Braxton Ashcraft, or Chris Sale. All those big names, only two of the NL's top 10 pitchers, if you're looking at WAR, were available for them.
5: And they struck out 15 times.
2: Yeah, bad.
5: I made the he's a guy Mike Tyson thing with Ohtani because did you see at the ESPYs last night? An unbelievable moment where Ohtani won an award, was not there. Jake Paul presented the award and you heard Mike Tyson on camera, on audio say, is Ohtani a guy?
6: Yeah, he had no clue.
5: He had no idea who he was. Ohtani is big enough where like everyone
6: that's
5: should
6: really
5: know who
6: bad.
5: He is, right?
4: By the way, when you just said Ohtani, Mike Tyson, we were like, did you just like have the biggest brain fart of all time? Because I didn't see that interview. We thought you were saying
5: no,
4: Mike Tyson.
5: No, it wasn't
4: Tyson
5: an interview.
4: Was,
5: it was an awards
2: presentation.
5: You guys
2: the
5: didn't
2: presentation
5: see this?
2: Of the awards.
4: I did not.
5: Okay, so if
4: my
5: you guys
4: apologies.
5: Didn't see it, then more likely than not, no, some other people didn't see it. At the ESPYs, he's giving out an award. I forgot what the award, probably Baseball Player of the Year. Well,
6: I think it was Male Athlete of the Year.
5: Well, then Male Athlete of the Year probably is a male.
6: I think Performance of the Year, something like that. But yes, it was
5: it's
6: male.
5: It's caught on a hot mic. Mike Tyson saying, is he a guy? Shohei's a guy. That's what he said.
2: It was the best single game performance award.
5: Okay. So, yes, then it wasn't male. DJ Khaled, Jake Paul, Mike Tyson. The big three, given that award last night. So NL All-Star team struck out 15 times, disaster. Let's get to number two.
0: Number two.
5: Number two, hot mess. Okay. Is our boss, Liam, listening? Do we know?
6: Poor Liam.
5: I have to go with the English soccer.
2: England. Oh, I thought they'd be number one.
5: No, there's an easy number one for me. England had a 1-0 lead. They haven't been to the finals one at all since 1966.
2: And they're the team that always says it's coming home.
5: And, they blew the lead, Court. I understand we've been praising Argentina. This is what Argentina does, right? Argentina is down late. They come back. That's the thing. But now you have Tommy Smith on our show saying, SiriusXM Grumpy Pundits, soccer expert and analyst and talk show host, saying he thinks the manager should be fired.
7: coach of the team should be fired. That, you know, Harry Kane is going to be much older in terms of soccer years by the time the next time the World Cup rolls around. They had the 1-0 lead. They thought they were going to play Spain. They blew it. They lost. I got to put them number two, hot mess.
6: I think that Thomas Tuchel put himself in this situation by how he handled the post-game comments after they beat Norway. There is a fine line and one that needs to be balanced more gracefully than the way he did it after saying his team played sloppy and got lucky. They got lucky against Norway. You can tell your team, this isn't up to our standard. We have to play better if we want to beat Argentina, without doing it in the media and doing it in a way that elicited a response from Jude Bellingham that kind of called, that more than kind of, absolutely called his coach out, but called his credentials into question. Because he said, I don't know what, you know, the highest league he's played at before, but that's when he put the heat on himself. And I think that that pressure cost him in the biggest moment, to where he overthought after they get the 1-0 lead in the 55th minute. Complete prevent defense, allowed Messi to do whatever he wants. You let the greatest player in the game be the greatest player in the game, and he didn't even have to work for it nearly as hard as other teams made it on him this entire World Cup. Brutal. Sorry,
7: hot,
6: Liam.
7: A hot mess so far. Kathy Engelbert, number five, WNBA, Conor McGregor, UFC, number four, the NL All-Star team, and all that goes into that with their performance the other night. Number three, England. Number two, Liam, our boss, is a huge soccer fan, and he's from England, and we apologize to Liam for that. Number one, Smalls, you said, I thought they would be number one. Who could number one be?
8: Number one.
7: Number one involves the law. It involves lawyers. It involves trades. It involves two countries. It involves investigations. It is the totality of everything attached to the Kawhi Leonard trade.
2: Very good one.
7: Okay, so we know about aspiration. Basically a fraudulent company that had a fraudulent deal with Kawhi Leonard that was a no-show endorsement job that Pablo Torre finds out. You see him on PTI. He investigated and discovered all of this. Okay? The league says we're going to investigate that. We're on month number 10 or 11 of that investigation, whatever it is, right?
2: It was last fall, yeah.
7: Then we see just a couple of weeks ago, the Raptors and the Clippers agree on a trade that will send Brandon Ingram, Grady Dick, and draft picks from Toronto to LA for Kawhi Leonard, and soon to be a contract extension, maybe that goes along with it. Then we see basically the trade go on hold. Why? Because Toronto sits there and says, well, wait a minute, we're not incurring whatever penalties that Kawhi will have because we need to know what the suspension could be, because we don't want to sign up for a player that's only eligible to play half the games, and amongst the half the games, he doesn't even play in all the games, so we got to know what we're signing up for. Then you have The Athletic reporting, well, aspiration may not be the only part of this in terms of the fake endorsement scenario. You also have the NBA and Adam Silver coming out two nights ago and saying, all the teams knew about this. Like, this is not something that you should necessarily be surprised upon. I have a theory that no one has brought up, that if you believe Adam Silver, that everyone knew about it, that Toronto knew about it, okay? Why would they make the trade? What changed? Everyone has asked that question. What changed? Is it this new information that maybe The Athletic has? Is it the Toronto Raptors saying, well, you know what? We didn't know we were going to have to incur the suspension. I would argue, I would love to know one thing. What changed, right?

0: just interact. I'm totally reckless speculation. Maybe something happened when he was there. How come we haven't brought that up? He was at the Raptors facility. He was there with the people that own and run and organize everything with the team, celebrating his former teammate, Kyle Lowry. I'm not suggesting anything did happen. What I'm suggesting is that is tangibly what changed. They were around each other. Maybe there was something from that where maybe he had information that they didn't have, and they're like, uh-oh. Oh, what? What? I have no idea. But when everyone says, what changed? They were around each other. There was some update to that, if we're going to be fair. So there you go. Hot mess. Kawhi trade number one on the list. England number two. NL All-Star team. Conor McGregor, Kathy Engelbert, WNBA. Objections, omissions, as well as who else should be on that list. 888-SAY-ESPN, 888-729-3776. We'll get your phone calls in coming up. 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

0: you know, yesterday, NL All-Star team just being struck out 15 times the other night. All the pitchers that Smalls just listed, it was that list was long of the pitchers that didn't show up to the All-Star team for the National League. And Conor McGregor, 1:09 injury, just a brutal match. And then Kathy Engelbert, the commissioner of the WNBA, give one Courtney Cronin credit, who's in for Canty today. A lot of people present problems. Not everyone presents a solution. Courtney presented the problem with the solution of Lisa Leslie potentially as the replacement. Before we get to phone calls in terms of the hot mess, 888-SAY-ESPN, 888-729-3776. Biggest hot mess over the last week in sports, objections, omissions, Smalls. Courtney, anybody else you want to add to this list or take away?
1: I thought perhaps you'd have France on this list after falling 2-0 to Spain. They were favorites throughout the entire World Cup, and for them to be a virtual no-show versus Spain, I thought maybe you would hold Kylian Mbappe and France accountable on this list, Evan.
0: That's a great one. If you had to take one World Cup hot mess, is it more France or is it more England?
1: I don't know, because England was up. I don't know, but France has been so dominant throughout this tournament that many people expected them to walk away with this. I would probably add England, though, just because of the tone of the game and the manner in which they lost there right at the end.
2: Yeah. I mean, France's stars didn't show up. England's managerial decisions cost the Brits. So I, too, would have gone with England on this list if I only had to pick one. I would put Michigan football.
0: Thought about them.
2: On the hot mess list, the Wall Street Journal article that came out that, you know, really paints Ward Manuel in a terrible light, the athletic director, who there's some reports about. Is he getting fired? Is he not getting fired? Is he on borrowed time? Is he still at Michigan? All of these things. But, you know, Sharon Moore was told you cannot travel with your administrative assistant, the one, Paige Shiver, who was, you know, reportedly in an affair with him, reportedly had an abortion with him, all these things. You know, he was told he couldn't do this. It still continued to happen. The athletic director, according to this reporting, had ample knowledge that these things were going on and still allowed this mess to come out, to play out the way that it did.
0: That's a good one. Very good one. Mark in Wisconsin, listening on Sirius XM 80. Hot mess, Mark.
3: Good morning, guys. Thanks for taking my call. I'm just wondering where you would rank the inevitable work stoppage in Major League Baseball.
0: Yeah, we've had that on the list. Is there anything, Mark, that you would say specifically over the last week that would add to that? Because it has to be things that happen over the last week. Is there something? I mean, they ripped the salary cap, obviously, the MLBPA. Mm-hmm. So that did happen. Is that the thing you're talking about, like within the last week or so?
3: I think we hear a lot of back and forth about if this is going to happen. I think it's inevitable that it's going to happen.
0: Yeah, and I don't think there's any question about that. That is kind of the trend. But I just thought in terms of the last week, some of the things.
4: Yeah, they were running, I think, those ads about how the fans want MLB was running ads of how fans want the salary cap. Like, most fans want salary caps within
0: most fans don't care about how athletes are paid, how much they're paid, and no, what they care about is the team's ability to get the players.
1: They care about a fair competitive landscape. So,
0: like I said, how teams can get players.
2: So this is which requires a salary cap. I think the fans do care.
4: This was the message. Fans overwhelmingly support a salary cap and floor like all the other major American professional sports have long used, because they don't believe a $446 million spending gap from top to bottom is a fair fight.
0: Yeah, I mean, maybe I'm taking it too literally on the word salary cap. What I'm saying is, like, I think about the Boston Celtics and the fact that they had to trade Jaylen Brown, right? Now, they're going to tell you that they traded Jaylen Brown because of the way in which the second apron has taken place in the NBA, and that you cannot have players on it that combined makes 70% of the cap, right? Mm-hmm. That's what they're going to tell you. And then they're going to trade for a guy in Paul George who, with Jason Tatum, makes 70% of the cap. So what they're actually telling you is, we don't want to extend Jaylen Brown. That's what they're really telling you. And that Jason Tatum and Jaylen Brown aren't going out to dinner anytime soon, despite the way that Jason Tatum portrayed it last night at the ESPYs. But what I guess my point is, it's less about salary cap and more about, and again, we may be saying the same thing, how does a team like the Boston Celtics, how do they have the ability, if Jason Tatum and Jaylen Brown are best friends and never want to leave each other, to keep both of them? That's what they care about. Now, if you want to tell me that is kind of salary cap, that is what's going on, that a team like the Tampa Bay Rays or Pittsburgh Pirates want to understand how can we keep some of these players long term, and how could they not? How can Caminero not go to the Dodgers one day? How can Skeens not go to the Dodgers or Yankees one day? How can Griffin not go to the Dodgers, Yankees, Red Sox, Giants, Mets one day? I get all of that. If you want to, maybe I should have put them in there instead of the NL All-Star. But I thought the NL All-Star with the 15 strikeouts and all the pitchers that missed, I thought that was rough.
1: The good news for you, You're going to have an opportunity to put Major League Baseball and the MLBPA on this list again.
0: Okay, but isn't that a problem?
1: Yeah. Yes, but this is supposed to be very recent, very topical,
0: yes,
1: and that's very evergreen for at least the next few months.
0: But the whole point of Hot Mess is that it changes week by week and it cannot be predictable. And yet you're saying it is so predictable that MLB is going to shoot themselves in the foot so much with this that they could be on a Hot Mess list every week.
1: You can bank on it.
0: That's
2: yeah.
0: Rough.
2: I mean, the backdrop of the All-Star Game Home Run Derby was the fact that we're headed very likely towards a labor stoppage here in 6 months. That stinks. Yeah. I think that by that logic, you probably could have thrown them into the National League and just could have made it like a whole thing based on the state of baseball right now. The fact that there were not the stars that we wanted to see playing in this All-Star Game. Shohei's hurt, Aaron Judge is hurt, but then there's others like Zach Wheeler who's like, no, bleep you for not inviting me the first time. I'm not coming.
0: Right.
2: Jacob Mizrowski, all of that. The Home Run Derby was awesome. The game itself, as the All-Star Game, was not.
0: Right.
2: I think you can do a collective baseball in all of that. It wasn't a great week for them.
0: Coming up, a Super Bowl guarantee from an NFL head coach. 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

0: 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I'm not sure what
1: 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Our hot Mets list, Kawhi trade, all things involved. Number one, England, after their brutal loss, Argentina.

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1: The Cowboys, if they can get their defense just marginally okay, their offense can power them to being something special.
0: 55 days until kickoff. The countdown continues.

0: Okay, we're going to get to the Cowboys news in a second. There is actual news. There's audio that is, I think, stunning. Michelle and Courtney Cronin in for Kanzi today. I think it's exactly what should be heard. I still think it's stunning. Anyway, yesterday, somehow, some way, when Michelle Smallman learned for the first time that the late, great DMX, his real name is Earl Simmons, and she could not get over that that was his name. Not making fun of him, just didn't know that that was his name. Or maybe you are making fun of him.
1: No, not at all. Okay. But it's quite contradictory. When I think of Earl, I think of an elderly, stately gentleman, perhaps of royalty, hence the name Earl. And when I think of DMX, I think of barking and aggression and lyricism.
0: Yeah, she thought his name was Daniel, I think, because
1: something
0: of the D part. And I said,
2: instead of Dark Man X?
0: I thought it was Dog Man X.
2: Dark Man X.
0: Dark Man or Dog Man?
2: Isn't it, Nuno, can you rule on this? Isn't it Dark?
0: It's not Daniel Man X is what it is.
2: Nuno's the only one who like lives close to Yonkers, right?
0: Nuno lives nothing close.
1: Dark Man.
0: I grew up literally
1: Dark
0: 10
1: Man
0: minutes
1: X.
0: from there.
2: Okay, well then Evan, you should know this definitively.
0: You're right, it's Dark Man?
1: Dark Man.
0: All right, my apologies. I don't know. I thought dog because of the barking. All right.
2: Do you think
0: it's
2: he started
0: Daniel
2: barking because he had to compensate for his name being Earl?
0: Wait a second.
3: What?
0: Your theory now is DMX.
2: One of my favorite rappers, by the way. This is absolutely
0: right.
2: coming from
0: no,
2: the highest place of respect.
0: This is amazing. His mom and dad birth name is Earl, okay?
1: Mm-hmm. Government.
2: Maybe a family name.
1: Yeah, I don't know.
0: And you thought, so he just realized that eight or nine.
1: Mom and dad birth name.
0: Whatever. His at 8 or 9 years old, he realized his name was Earl.
1: Yeah.
0: Like really put it into perspective. Earl. And you thought as a result, he just started barking?
2: No, I'm saying that the persona of being Dark Man X, of barking, of the aggression, of what birthed the Rough Riders, might have come from maybe, this is just a theory, maybe some kids were making fun of him because his name's Earl. He's like, I'll show you. I'll start barking.
4: No.
2: No, wrong? Okay.
1: Okay. That's why he started beatboxing in Yonkers.
2: This wasn't talked about in the documentary that came out on Netflix a couple years ago.
4: It's actually pretty sad, so like, I'm just like, don't want to bring anyone down. So okay. Let's go back to Evan's wild take of this Brian Schottenheimer song.
0: Why is that? Oh, you think my take is wild? This is interesting. Well, whatever.
2: Well, you made it sound like it was.
0: Let me set it up. Here we go. Okay. So Brian Schottenheimer, head coach, Dallas Cowboys. Couple of things are important to set up with this clip. Okay. He's on the Twins Take podcast. They were talking about the Cowboys and the expectations this year. Brian Schottenheimer's dad, for anybody who's not aware, the late, great Marty Schottenheimer, was a great NFL head coach. Actually got fired 1 year, if I'm not mistaken, off of a 14-2 season with the Chargers, which is just insane. And then they went downhill for a long time after that. Was a really good, really good NFL head coach. Great head coach, however you want to label it. Never got to a Super Bowl, unfortunately, for him as a head coach. Brian Schottenheimer has had 1 year in Dallas at 7-9-1 with his 1 year as a head coach. He's on this podcast, the Twins Take podcast, and had this to say about his expectations for his squad this year.
5: It's always something I've always dreamed of. You know, I want to win a Super Bowl. I don't want to win it for me. I want to win it for the people under my leadership. I want to win it for Dak Prescott. I want to win it for CeeDee Lamb, for Quinnen Williams, for, you know, our players that put in so much, you know, hard work and the sacrifice that goes into what we do. You know, from us as a coaching staff, it's the hours, it's the mental strain of game planning, but for the players, they put their bodies on the line. And, you know, I make no, you know, qualms that that's the goal. The Super Bowl next year is February 14th, 2027. In SoFi Stadium in Los Angeles. And we plan on being there. And you got to get some good fortune. But at the end of the day, I've said this from the very beginning. When we get our Super Bowl rings, I'll be getting an extra one for my dad.
0: Okay, obviously an emotional, amazing thing to say at the end.
1: Yeah.
0: We plan on being there February 14th, 2027.
1: Also, when we get our Super Bowl rings.
0: That is a declaration of this is what we're going to do. And for me, the way I operate, and I have been a fan of the Belichick way of doing things, it's you don't talk like that. Mm-hmm. You're allowed to. Nobody's going to put you in jail for that. It's just not the way that I want my coach to speak publicly.
1: Mm-hmm.
0: It's projecting 17 games plus, what do you want to say, 3 playoff games and a Super Bowl victory. Like, that seems too much for me. I think that I take that as you're making a Super Bowl guarantee, not something I would do. And you're the Dallas Cowboys. What do you say about them, Smalls?
1: Well, Evan, they're the only team in the NFC that hasn't made the conference title game in the last 30 years. The last time they've been there, 1995. So there's a generation of people who've had kids since the last time the Dallas Cowboys even got to the conference championship round. And I know you are listening to these comments from Brian Schottenheimer, and you think they're a bit phantasmagoric. You think it's a
0: dream?
1: You've
0: used that before. I know you've used that before. Nice try. Keep going.
1: Very good, Evan. You did not take the bait on phantasmagoric. I appreciate that.
2: Can I get the definition on that?
1: Sure. It means dreamlike state, disoriented. Like you're imagining.
0: Did we use that during the Boca Bowl, Nuno? We may have used that word on the sidelines of the Boca Bowl.
1: Except we use it in a different way. Phantasmagoria was the word, not phantasmagoric. So I thought I could trip you up. But very good job by you, Evan. And let's see if Brian Schottenheimer can back up the Dallas Cowboys statements like you did with the word of the day right there. However, I appreciate him having confidence in his group and saying it publicly, because how is that locker room supposed to believe in him if he doesn't believe in them?
0: So if he doesn't say we're going to be in the Super Bowl February 14, 2027, and when we get our ring, they're not going to believe in him? Come on.
1: But this is a team that surprised at times last year.
0: They were 7-9-1. We're making them out to be like they were the 72 Dolphins.
1: There was a stretch
0: year.
1: There in the middle of the season. Let me pull up their schedule last year where they peeled off some pretty impressive wins, including, I believe, the Chiefs and the
2: Chiefs
1: Eagles.
2: Wait a second.
0: There's a difference between you're going to win the Super Bowl and you're bad. I never said they were bad.
1: No, but I'm saying they showed us some signs last year, and this is despite having some pretty tough circumstances surrounding the team, including
0: the death
1: of the team.
0: It's after their bye week. At Vegas, at home against Philly, home against Kansas City.
1: That's
0: they won
1: right.
0: three games in a row, November 17th through the 27th. In that 10-day stretch, they had a very good run there. They then lost at Detroit, home against Minnesota, home against the Chargers, and then last game of the season, home or at the Giants. So, let's not make this team out to be, Aikman, Irvin, and Emmitt.
1: No, but you have a great quarterback in Dak Prescott, and in year one of Brian Schottenheimer, quite frankly, let's be real, this time last year, Mike McCarthy no longer there, Brian Schottenheimer gets the job. What was the commentary around this team? Oh, Jerry Jones just tabbed Shoddy to be the guy so that he can control him. It's not about winning. And I thought in his first season with this team, he equipped himself pretty well to lead that locker room, and his voice carries.
0: I agree.
1: Breathe belief into this group and do so publicly, I understand where he's coming
0: from. Let me just give one add-on court before you go here. I think Brian Schottenheimer did a good job last year. I'm not arguing that. But to say February 14th, 2027, we plan on being there, and when we get our ring, let me be very clear. In my mind, the Dallas Cowboys are more likely to not make the playoffs and Schottenheimer lose his job than they are to win the Super Bowl. Very clearly, they are more likely to not make the playoffs and him lose his job. Tomlin's available. Belichick will still be somebody that Jerry Jones will look at, apple of an eye kind of thing, than they are to win the Super Bowl. Simple as that.
2: Okay.
0: Go ahead, Corey.
2: I agree with Michelle that this is the right tenor to strike. He wasn't saying, I guarantee we will be there. Nobody's going to do that. He said it's the goal. If you're the Dallas Cowboys and you know what that fan base expects, you know what ownership expects, you know what everything around the team and the expectation is, it can't be anything other than playing for a Super Bowl. So that's where it starts. Now, how realistic is it? Are they better than the Philadelphia Eagles? Do we expect the Washington Commanders to be back where they were 2 years ago? Do we think highly enough of the Giants and the new coaching staff that they're going to make some noise? All of those things factor into, can they win their own division, first and foremost? But to me, where this starts is that we already know they have a high-powered offense. They're really, really good. Dak is a great quarterback when he's got the right pieces around him. And even when he's not, he still put up big numbers. He has the right pieces around him. That part you cannot ignore. George Pickens, we know he's going to play on the tag this year because they didn't get the deal worked out by yesterday. They have CeeDee Lamb. They have an offensive line that if it goes according to not the last couple of years, they'll have health that was not necessarily on their side. It's the defense. They have made such significant strides on defense here that's why I think Schottenheimer is most comfortable putting this goal out there and not just keeping it in the locker room, because you go and trade for Rashawn Gary to shore up your pass rush. You already made the trade at the deadline last year for Quinn and Win. Let me finish. They traded for Quinnen Williams at the deadline. They were thinking ahead there. They have Kenny Clark there, too. I mean, that came from the Micah Parsons trade. Then, this offseason, they went and added Caleb Downs. They went and, the kid from, I can't say his last name, Ogbonnia, the guy they got as a defensive end. They brought in new pieces on this defense because it was so bad last year. It was devoid of talent. And then they brought in Christian Parker, who is a star, rising star in this league, and will be calling plays for the first time. To me, this is a coach that is not only confident in the players that he has, but that the right scheme and the right coaches are going to be able to lift up the weak link of this team to give them a legitimate shot of being a deep playoff contender with the goal of playing in a Super Bowl.
0: Yes or no? One word answer. Okay. I say no. Both of you. Can the Dallas Cowboys win the Super Bowl this year? Smalls.
1: No.
0: Courtney.
2: I think they can. Why can't they? Why can't they? Just give me two reasons why they can't.
0: Well, it was a yes or no. So that was like,
1: I said, I'll give you two words. Jerry Jones.
0: We're on Sportsmanlike, presented by Progressive Insurance.
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4: Back in time.
5: We go back in time. What was said on our show 1 year ago today here on Unsportsman Life, presented by Progressive Insurance. I'm Michelle Smallman, Courtney Cronin in for Chris Canty today. Evan Cohen with you. We talked about Patrick Mahomes 1 year ago today, and we talked about the idea of could there possibly be a quarterback that could ever, in this time, surpass Patrick Mahomes relative to all-time rankings at the QB positions, and here is what was said.
6: The only answer of anyone in my mind that could come close to surpassing Patrick Mahomes in rankings currently, not overall, not all time, not for a career, but literally playing out this season and then heading into next season, only one guy. If Jalen Hurts wins a second Super Bowl, gets back to back, and would have been in three, he is the only person to me that could come close to surpassing Mahomes relative to a current in the moment rankings.
5: Let me correct one thing I said previously. It wasn't all time. It was for the moment. And I stand by that take as it was going into last season. Not as it is today, necessarily. Mm-hmm. If Jalen Hurts were to win back-to-back, hypothetically, if they had won last year, there would be some that would say, well, he currently, in the moment, is number one. Because as we saw with the QB rankings, Jeremy Fowler did an amazing job of putting him out there. It's not an overall achievement award because Patrick Mahomes was not number one.
7: Right.
5: When you did yours, Smalls, you had him number five. So let me ask the same question, because obviously there was a very specific reason why I thought Hurts could surpass him. I said it backwards. It was not all time. It was the in the moment. Because winning back-to-back, you have to give someone at that position that wins back-to-back a lot of credit. Is there someone right now that, let me ask it the way I originally set it up, that could pass him all time? Is there someone playing today that could put together a career, and this would probably mean Mahomes would never win again and never have another MVP, right? His career of those accolades would be over. Is there someone currently in the league that could trend towards having a better career than Mahomes?
7: Lamar. But he'd have to rip off a bunch of Super Bowl wins in order to get there. But based on the body of work up until this point, two MVPs, you're assuming if he's winning Super Bowls, a Super Bowl MVP would be in the mix there, and perhaps another regular season MVP. He's the only one with the resume right now that I think could compare to Patrick Mahomes. But like I said, there's such a big gap there when it comes to overall winning that he would have to really go on a tear here in order to even make that an argument.
8: I think he's too old. Just respective to me, he's 29 years old. He's not old, but like to where the ground he'd have to make up, Michelle.
7: Mm-hmm.
8: I hear what you're saying. So I want to go younger. And the only one, because I agree, I don't think there's somebody currently playing that can catch up to somebody who has been to the Super Bowls that Patrick Mahomes has been to, that has won as many as Patrick Mahomes has won, and that early in his career, too, to where he's going to have a second prime once he's healthy. Is it weird for me to think that Caleb Williams could potentially be that guy? And I know that he hasn't even thrown for 4,000 yards in the regular season yet, but Mahomes didn't start his first year. That was Alex Smith's last year in Kansas City, and allowed Patrick Mahomes to get seasoned in an NFL offense, to learn how to be a pro, all those things. Last year was the reset year for Caleb Williams, and he became one of the most exciting, explosive quarterbacks in the NFL. If this team is able to build upon what they left off with last year, Williams at 24 years old, if he gets to a Super Bowl on his rookie contract like Mahomes did, if he wins one, I think that would probably be the closest you could envision it looking to the type of success that Mahomes had. Granted, it's a big if, because by the time Mahomes, by the time Lamar Jackson, Josh Allen, Joe Burrow, the guys that are effectively more of his peers, were reaching the age that Mahomes is now, he had already had multiple Super Bowl wins under his title, and none of them have any of that. So I think it's incredibly difficult, but I'd go with the younger crop of what we've seen, the guys that maybe Jaden Daniels in there at some point, Drake May.
7: That's where I was going to go. If we're talking a young crop, why not the guy who was
8: the runner-up
7: in the MVP,
8: yep.
7: Went to the Super Bowl, threw for 4,000 yards, 31 touchdowns to 8 interceptions. first in QBR, 77.1 QBR. Why wouldn't it be Drake May?
8: I don't disagree. I think that you can, any of those 2024 quarterbacks of that group, not any, because I think we all kind of know what J.J. McCarthy is. Michael Penix Jr., still an unknown with the injury, but like there's four. If you throw Bo Nix in there too, that was somebody else I thought of because of how electric he was and how great at the comeback he was until the ankle injury. I think any of those guys could be a good answer. However, they've got to start winning a Super Bowl within like this year because Mahomes had multiple by the time that second contract came around. And that's what I think the you know, qualifier would be here.
5: So if the career, I put this out on Twitter also, if the career of, at EVCO Radio, if the career of Patrick Mahomes ends with three Super Bowl wins and two MVPs, is there an active NFL quarterback that could surpass him all time? And I think I totally agree with Smalls in terms of when you went Caleb Williams, while I don't disagree with you making that case, Courtney, I think if you're going to make a case, it has to be more so for Drake May because he has top two in both things that we care the most about. Super Bowl, when it's all-time comps with a guy like Mahomes, Super Bowl wins and MVP. So Drake May is top two now in each of those categories. I think the answer still comes back to Jalen Hurts, oddly enough. I don't think it's going to happen now, but it's weird to think this. I think the Bills theoretically could win the Super Bowl this year. Okay, fine. They've never been there with Josh Allen. The Ravens have never been there with Lamar Jackson. Now, Jalen Hurts has never won regular season MVP. But in theory, is it that ridiculous to project out that the Eagles could go to another Super Bowl or two with Jalen Hurts as quarterback?
7: Also, if he pops off this year without A.J. Brown, the narrative for MVP is already there.
5: Through the roof, yeah. Mm-hmm. I mean, does anyone want to make a case for Darnold?
7: No.
5: Okay. No, I'm just saying, like, he won a Super Bowl. He's still relatively
7: respect
5: young.
7: Respect what he did, but I'm not going to make that
5: case. Okay. Does anyone want to make a case for Josh Allen? No one has made the case for Josh Allen, who's won an MVP.
8: So close, yep.
5: He's gotten close, as you mentioned.
0: I think losing to Mahomes, what, four times in the playoffs will stand in his way, even if he does get Super Bowls, which we don't even know if that's going
7: to
0: happen.
7: Same thing, because people will always default to the head-to-head.
0: I mean, that's what Evan always says about Brady and Mahomes. Brady beat Mahomes twice.
9: Why haven't we said Joe Burrow?
5: Okay, so he's been to a Super Bowl. He's never won an MVP. Narrative-wise, it's right there for him this year. It's almost as if everyone wants him to win MVP this year. I'll tell you why I didn't say him. Of all these guys, including Mahomes, including, I guess, along with Stafford, he's the only one that's hinted at retirement.
7: I'm worried about
5: him. He had an inch of hint towards retirement.
7: See, I didn't interpret those comments from him about the fun of football hinting at retirement, but I am concerned about his durability. Historically, obviously dealt with a lot of injuries.
8: Mm-hmm.
0: I know who Michelle wants to say that we haven't said yet.
7: Who?
0: Tyler Shuck.
7: Obviously.
5: No, that's what CeCe would say. I mean, is there a quarterback, if the career of Patrick Mahomes ends with three Super Bowl wins and two MVPs, is there an active NFL quarterback that could surpass him? 888-SAY-ESPN, 888-729-3776 is your number to join the show. We're on
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7: I love the Killers.
24: You do?
7: Yeah, of course.
24: You waited 3 years to tell me this?
7: I've told you this before. You just don't listen.
0: Michelle, name some Killers songs.
24: Oh, boy.
7: Mr. Brightside.
0: Yep, uh-huh. Good start. Any else?
7: That's all you need to know.
0: Really, that's it?
7: No, there's more.
24: what other ones?
25: We're waiting.
7: If you played them, I would know them.
24: Then right. You don't know them.
7: Hold on, let me look them up.
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0: Progressive Insurance. You all right?
7: Needed a snack.
5: Whew. You got your snack?
7: I almost got a Snickers ice cream bar, but I thought...
5: Well, it is 9 in the morning.
7: 9 a.m.?
5: Time. I mean, it's perfect
8: Sugar
5: time.
8: Crash?
5: Yeah,
7: they had that in the mini calf fridge. And those are so good. I haven't had one in so long. But then I thought, I probably won't be able to eat it in time during, you know, the segment. It'll probably melt, which would be a disaster. And then I also thought, Sugar Crash. Yeah, will I be able to make it to the end of the show? So instead we went with a protein bar. Mm. Boring.
8: Boring, but good call.
5: Yeah. Michelle Smallman, Courtney Cronin in for Chris Candy today. Evan Cohen with you. In about 15 minutes, we will dive back into the World Cup from yesterday as just an amazing, well, you know what? I shouldn't say amazing. Just a regular, typical Argentina result, which is down and then coming back late and scoring 2 goals, one in regular time and one in extra time. And as a result, they win, they advance, they're going to play Spain in the finals, to which Nuno and many others are saying, well, Spain's going to win. Spain is not going to fall for basically what all these other teams fall for, which is falling behind creating a lead and then losing it late. That won't happen against Argentina. We will see with Messi. In addition, we've had a big conversation about the Dallas Cowboys and the conversation that Brian Schottenheimer had, saying that we plan to be there February 14th, 2027 in the Super Bowl. Funny moments from the ESPYs last night. We will get those in about 45 minutes or so during Unsportsmanlike Moments, because there were some great moments last night at the ESPYs, and of course all of it raising funds for the V Foundation, v.org/donate. But we've been having the discussion about the possibility of anyone ever surpassing in this group of quarterbacks, this crop of quarterbacks, Patrick Mahomes. Because 1 year ago today, I said, hey, if Jalen Hurts wins back-to-back, maybe he surpasses Mahomes in the moment. So we've asked the question, if the career of Patrick Mahomes ends with 3 Super Bowl wins and 2 MVPs, which I personally don't think it will, is there an active NFL quarterback that could surpass him all time? 888-SAY-ESPN is your telephone number to join the show. Jared in Texas, listening on 92.3 in Texas. Morning, Jared. Is there a quarterback that can do that?
1: Hey, morning, guys. Thanks for taking my call. Okay, so, yeah, bear with me here. It's kind of a thing that slipped through the cracks. I think that y'all missed him, but technically, he's already got 4 MVPs. He's already got a Super Bowl MVP. And as average as he's looked the past few years, and he's, again, very old, this is his last year. If Aaron Rodgers goes on with the Steelers this year, wins the Super Bowl MVP, undeniably, he'll have passed Patrick Mahomes. Now, he's not one of the quarterbacks from this era, obviously.
5: No, like, we said active. That is not a good answer. That is a great answer.
7: Shout out to Jared.
5: Excellent, excellent call. Let's play this out. Hypothetically, Pittsburgh Steelers win the Super Bowl this year. Aaron Rodgers then gets his second Super Bowl win. Presumably, we would give him the Super Bowl MVP, we would think. He would then have the 4 regular season MVPs, and he would have 2 Super Bowl wins with 2 different teams, like Brady, and it does the second one at 43 years old.
7: Impressive.
5: His birthday is December 2nd.
7: That would validate him in a different way.
5: 2-time Super Bowl MVP. Would we put him right now? Would we put him above Mahomes? Smallsy.
7: It depends on what metric you use to compare. You know, is it overall Super Bowl wins? Is it regular season MVPs? Honestly, I think I would give him the nod. Just because to do that at the end of your career like that is remarkable. At that, you said he'd be 43 years old.
5: Yeah, 42
7: incredible.
5: When the season starts, 43 when that game would take place.
7: And we always talk about Aaron Rodgers with that qualifier. He was perhaps the greatest thrower of the football that we ever saw. Now you don't need that anymore because he's won 2 Super Bowls, Super Bowl MVP, 4 regular season MVPs. And this is operating under the premise that Mahomes doesn't win anymore, right? Because then I think historically we would look back at Mahomes and say, wow, what a run that he had there, but how disappointing that it ended and he wasn't able to find success at the highest level later in his career.
5: Court, would you put him over him?
8: I don't know if we're looking at total Super Bowl wins, though, and Super Bowl MVPs and league MVPs, Mahomes has 3. Like, Aaron Rodgers has 1. If he wins 1 more, then I think the age factor here would do it for me, but not to the point where I'd put him over Mahomes. I have a hard time with that one, but I do think he'd be the closest of any of the options that we've thrown out, because I know Michelle and I were pointing to the class of 2024. That's probably where the answer eventually comes from, because Lamar Jackson, Joe Burrow, Josh Allen have a lot of ground to make up, and they're right around the same age as Patrick Mahomes. It would either need to take someone real young. And I consider the 23, 24-year-olds, 25-year-olds still in that young category.
5: Sure, yeah, they have a decade plus.
8: Yeah, or a 42, 43-year-old Aaron Rodgers doing it this season in what what is his last dance.
5: Patrick in Pennsylvania, listening at 95.3. Is there an active quarterback that could ever surpass Mahomes in terms of his career?
2: Hey, Sportsman Light, thanks for taking my call. I love the show. I listen to you guys every single morning on my trip to take my daughter to daycare.
5: Awesome.
2: I also just found out that me and Aaron Rodgers have the same birthday, December 2nd. So make sure you shout me out when you shout out Mr. Discount Double Check. but in my opinion, and bear with me, it's a long walk for a short drink. Kind of the very Evan-esque, if you will. I think it will be Lamar Jackson. But I do not think it will be with Baltimore. If things don't go right with him and the Ravens this year, I don't foresee him staying, sticking around and seeing how they retool the offense or the coaching staff or whatever, you know, the case may be. I would love to see him jump ship, head to Atlanta with all those weapons, a very young defense, an excellent defensive coordinator and Jeff Ulbrich, and let him just, you know, go back down south and do his thing and, you know, kind of revamp that Michael Vick type of energy that they had in the early 2000s. And yeah, I think Lamar Jackson could win a couple more MVPs, a Super Bowl, two, three, four, you know, what have you. And I could see him surpassing Patrick Mahomes in that regard. So thanks for taking my call. You guys get back at it.
5: Awesome.
7: That's a great call, Patrick.
8: Really good call.
5: That's juicy.
7: Two good calls.
8: Well, can I...
5: The idea of switching teams and then that's the reason why, Court?
7: He goes on a run?
5: Yeah.
8: Well, all right. So we know he hasn't... The contract extension, Shefty came on with us, I think it was months ago, and saying like, no, like the Ravens are... They want to do this. Their contract extension is there if Lamar wants to sign it. He hasn't signed it yet. Do you think he's waiting to see what this year is like in a new offense with a new offensive coordinator? He's going to be playing under center a whole ton. New weapons around him. Vega Ioane, they got more production up front. They have some complementary pieces to the receivers that they have. Defense is healthy. Do you think he's waiting to see, do I want to stay in Baltimore?
5: Yes. I do not.
7: I do.
8: You don't.
5: I do not. No.
7: I do.
8: I kind of do. I kind of do.
7: Because if not, what's the hold up?
8: What's the point? And then right. We know that he's from South Florida. I know that Patrick had mentioned Atlanta. Maybe, you know, people like want to immediately draw the conclusion to the Dolphins. I don't know. I to me, it's like go somewhere else. Change of scenery, period. Wherever it is in the South, just the general region. There's teams down there that could use a quarterback in a couple years if... Who they have?
5: You don't
8: Malik
5: need to
8: Willis,
5: need a quarterback to go for Penix. Lamar, right?
8: Sure,
5: I mean, isn't that the part of the exercise here, Court? In some ways, that if you
8: yes, of course, if you have to think a guy can win you multiple Super Bowls,
5: correct.
8: I'm just trying to say like it doesn't have to be any specific team. I think changing teams, though, changing scenery could get him there. I don't know if it would be in Baltimore that he accomplishes that. Not in that division. Go to the NFC South. That's a different
5: very
8: conversation.
5: Interesting.
8: I really like that one. That was one I. That came out of left field, but I really like it.
7: I like it too, but just because he has those commendations in Baltimore, which is one of the most stable.
5: Is the what?
7: Those commendations in Baltimore.
5: I'll go with that as word of the day.
7: That is not our word of the day.
5: Damn.
8: Commendations or accommodations?
7: Commendations meaning formal recognition of achievements, a praiseworthy deed, just because he has MVPs, commendations. In Baltimore, which is one of the most stable organizations in the NFL. I know they're undergoing a coaching change, mm-hmm. Jesse Minter and Harbaugh out. Still, historically, the Ravens, a stable place, does not mean that he's going to have that same security around him, the same smart decision-making around him organizationally if he goes somewhere else, and that he can replicate that success even with the dynamic play that he has. I can't just assign that to him elsewhere.
5: Good job. Good job. Well done by you. Jordan in Texas, listening on Sirius XM 80. Is there an active quarterback that could actually surpass Mahomes all-time career-wise?
3: Yes, there's an active quarterback, in my opinion. Hi, CC. How are you doing? Who's already passed Patrick Mahomes. And if he wins the Super Bowl this year, it's a done deal. Matthew Stafford, baby. Give it to him. Let's go. Love you, man.
5: Matthew Stafford is a great answer, but with a horrible explanation that you just gave. Let's be honest. Matthew Stafford has not surpassed Patrick Mahomes. But wait, if you were to get together and ask 10 NFL executives right now who has the best roster top to bottom in the NFL, there, I would say over half would say the Rams.
7: Yeah. Mm-hmm.
5: Okay? So is it off the board the Rams win the Super Bowl this year? In their home stadium, February 14, 2027, on ABC, ESPN, Super Bowl 61, which will be the biggest and best Super Bowl ever. Is it off the board they win the Super Bowl?
7: No.
5: The answer is no.
7: No.
5: Okay, so if they win this one, is it off the board they win the next one too?
7: No.
5: So if Matthew Stafford, hypothetically, in this crazy world, were to win not just one more, but two more, and back to back?
7: At this stage in his career,
5: at this
7: too?
5: Stage in his career? Yeah. The argument will be made, whose career would you rather have, Stafford or Mahomes? That is such an enormous ask And it's enormous ask of any of these young men that we're asking to potentially even compete with Mahomes because he is so far ahead of everyone else. But Courtney Cronin, that is an answer that while illogical to project the team to win back-to-back, maybe not impossible.
8: He already won the MVP. He's coming back this next year. He never said it would be his last year. He said he wanted one more. If they win a Super Bowl this year and he's healthy, there aren't any back flare-ups. Remember last year at this time, not this time, but a couple weeks from now, last year we were talking about, I don't know if he's going to be able to make it through a season fully healthy, mm-hmm. and he did. If he makes it through a season fully healthy, if they win a Super Bowl, I think that it's fairly on the table that in his early, what is he now, 30...
7: I think he's 38.
8: 38, 39. He won't even be at 40 at that point. That he could say, hey, I have a couple more years left. I could do this to the Aaron Rodgers age if I want to. So
7: he will be 39 by the time the Super Bowl plays on February 14th.
8: So, yeah, he would be 40 for winning his second if he wins one next year, which I know I'm projecting so much into the future, but I really like that one. He would probably be, for me, more than Rodgers.
5: Coming up, can another 39-year-old win it all? We'll get to that next. We're on Sportsmanlike, presented by Progressive Insurance.
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5: 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Mark, you left that game yesterday thinking more about Argentina or England?
6: Well, you think about the history that beckons. Leo Messi is just this amazing talent. You watch the guy play and he just walks around the pitch. He's the most unusual footballer. He walks and all of a sudden, he's like a flea. He just comes to life and he finds little gaps. He darts around. But so every time you see Messi, it's kind of a privilege because you don't know when the last time you're going to see him play. He's 39 years old. But as an Englishman, you walk away thinking, oh no, another time, another chance that they've blown to reach a World Cup final. It's been 60 years now. And they were knocking on the door and they gave it up. So they kind of blew it. But they blew it because Leo Messi was on the pitch. And Messi frightened England into playing the way they played. So that's down to the genius of Messi.
7: Mark, if you could boil it down to one thing for England, what caused them to lose the lead yesterday and ultimately the match to Argentina?
6: The coach and the coach's approach. So after the game, Leo Scaloni, the Argentina coach, said that they could smell blood. What he meant was that England scored the goal, and rather than go for a second goal to kill the game, they defended deeper and deeper and deeper. And when that happens against Argentina, teams are so frightened to attack because they don't want to leave gaps at the back that they drop deep, and that is the perfect way for Messi to play, because Messi can stand on the edge of the penalty area, find the little passes, find the shots on goal. So they played the worst possible tactics against Argentina, and that is down to the coach, because he had 35 minutes to be more offensive. I think they had 12% possession after scoring a goal in England. So it's down to the coach. The coach didn't see the opportunity that was in front of him.
8: Mark, did it feel like Thomas Tuchel, the manager of England, was coaching, you know, say like playing tight, maybe coaching tight? Because I think back to his comments that he made after the Norway win, where he said, we got lucky, the team played sloppy, and that didn't land very well in the locker room. I'm wondering, did that put more pressure on himself to manage the game in a way where he actually mismanaged it because he was doing too much against Argentina?
6: Well, he was hired as the guy to make the difference. So his predecessor, Gareth Southgate, was a

0: accused on all the times that England went close of being too defensive, too cautious, too negative. And Tuchel's the guy that has won the Champions League. He's a big game coach, and he was the guy that was going to be brave and bold. And I don't think the tactics were influenced by what happened at the weekend against Norway. I just think he looked at his bench and felt the best way to see this game out was what they did in Mexico, which was to defend deep and try and resist with lots of defenders. But the squad selection that he had prior to the World Cup, he left out creative players like Phil Foden and Cole Palmer. He looked at his substitutes. There was nobody there that could have the creativity that Messi gave to Argentina. Then nobody can do what Messi does, but you can have a player that can have a similar kind of approach. And he had none of those options. He had a lot of runners. He had a lot of straight players who were just going to stand on the edge of the box and try head the ball. So he lacked the tools required, and that was down to him because he picked those players.
1: We're talking with Mark Ogden, ESPN Soccer senior writer. World Cup final, Sunday, 3 p.m. Eastern, Argentina and Spain. Mark, what makes Argentina so good late in games?
0: They just have this belief that they can score goals. All the great teams have it, no matter what the sport, you know, NFL, NBA, soccer. The best teams know that they can go 5 minutes beyond the clock. And that's what Argentina do, because they know so many times that they've had this success. And as I said, that teams are frightened of Messi. So the natural thing to do would be to attack Argentina and to put them under pressure. But because they're so scared of leaving gaps, they allow Messi to come onto them. So as the game goes towards the end, defenders are tired. The Argentina players have got a belief that they will get a chance. And they always get a chance because Messi will always find a cross or a shot at goal. So I think it's a combination of things. But Argentina know, if the game lasts 90 minutes and the 7 minutes stoppage time, they'll get chances in the 7 minutes and they'll genuinely take them as they did yesterday.
2: Mark, when you're looking at this World Cup final, Spain-Argentina, what's the X factor that you think is going to factor in most to who ultimately wins the match?
0: I don't know if I bore you guys, but it's Messi again. Messi is the guy. Let's turn it around a little bit. This game could be like the handing over the baton, couldn't it? This could be Lamine Yamal, the young superstar, superseding Lionel Messi. Now, Yamal's not had a great tournament with Spain. He's kind of been one of the very few superstars that have disappointed. But this could be the game that Yamal steps up and says, right, this is my time. This is when I'm going to be the guy for the next 10 years. And Messi might not be able to resist that, because when Yamal is in full flow, he's an amazing player. He's got pace, he's got trickery, he's strong. Argentina will try to intimidate him, but he can deal with that. So maybe the X factor in this game is, who is the superstar that will decide it? Is it Messi or is it Yamal? I mean, my money is on Messi, because that's what Messi's done all through the tournament. But Yamal is a superstar. And if Yamal has one of those days where he thinks, right, this is my time, then Spain are unbeatable, because Spain is a super team. And if Yamal is the guy that can give them an extra edge, I don't think even Messi and Argentina can stop them.
3: So we're talking about star power this entire World Cup, whether it was Messi for Argentina, Harry Kane, Jude Bellingham for England. But the understudies, the supporting cast around Lionel Messi, how impactful will they have to be, the Fernandezes, the Martinezes, against Spain?
0: Well, maybe two or three games ago, I was watching Argentina thinking Messi's doing too much on his own here. The support cast aren't really coming to the party. But, you know, the quarterfinal against Switzerland, Julian Alvarez scored an amazing goal to kind of tip the game in Argentina's favour. Last night, Lautaro Martinez and Enzo Fernandez scored these amazing goals. So they are coming to the party. They are showing that these guys can do it. And look, you know, Enzo plays for Chelsea. Lautaro was the captain of Inter Milan. Julian Alvarez will probably get a big move to Real Madrid or Barcelona or Arsenal this year. So these are guys that play for big clubs. They are big players in their own right. But they're never going to be the big star in that Argentina team. They're not the alpha in that team because it's Messi. But in the big games when it's really mattered, and Messi hasn't scored the goals, these guys have come to the party, so at least they are showing they can do that. So, yes, they can definitely turn up. And I think I'm expecting the stadium at MetLife to be 80%, maybe 90% Argentina fans. So it will feel like a home game. It will feel like they're playing in Buenos Aires. So they've got that in their favour as well. They've got Messi. I think Spain have got a big obstacle in front of them on and off the pitch.
1: Mark, awesome stuff. Thank you so much for the time. Obviously, Sunday is going to be amazing with these two squads going up against each other. 1 and 2, Spain and Argentina, 3 p.m. Eastern time. We appreciate the time.
0: Thank you. No problem.
1: Mark Ogden, ESPN.com, ESPN senior soccer writer. And you know what? Good for him. Because if every single answer about Argentina goes back to Messi.
2: Yeah.
1: Isn't that what we would do with Mahomes, mm-hmm. what we would do with LeBron,
2: what we would do with Brady,
1: Otani, everything. Yep. Exactly. It's like, okay, this is the best player in the sport. This has been the best player in the sport. It all starts with that person. I love his answers for that reason. Obviously, those were great relative to Messi. And I'm also fascinated. You know, there's a third-place game on Saturday. Mm-hmm. It's so interesting to me that there is a third-place game on Saturday between England and France. Could today finally be the day? We will find out after Smalls has this from the Wellness Company.
2: That's right, Evan. It's summertime. 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
1: Once again, the NBA world waiting with bated breath for LeBron James to make up his mind.
2: LeBron James wants to be in a competing environment. He wants to play meaningful basketball.
3: The team he chooses, I don't know yet. We're not worried about nobody's opinions or anything like that. He's going to make the best decision for himself. We'll see what happens.
4: This is one of the more fascinating NBA free agencies we've ever seen because LeBron's asking price is so low and his impact could be so high, which enables so many different teams to give themselves a chance.
5: Could today finally be the day that LeBron James announces his decision as to where he's going to play next year? Alone, Michelle Smallman, Courtney Cronin in for Chris Canty, Evan Cohen with you. He is scheduled to be in New York today at Fanatics Fest. Now, I don't know if whatever the heck is going on in the air is going to have him not show up. What is happening?
6: Wildfire smoke.
7: Normally, it's bad here, too.
5: In Chicago, it's bad?
7: Yeah, I'm looking out my window right now.
5: Well, hopefully, everybody's okay, because this is awful.
7: Yeah, it's normally very smoggy, and I can smell the smoke inside my house.
6: Yesterday, I walked outside, and normally when you come to Connecticut, you expect to see the greenery, the verdure here, the vegetation.
7: Word of the day.
5: Yes, thank you, Courtney.
6: But
5: verdure. Verdure. Like, you can't even say that normally. That is a word that cannot be said normally.
7: What does verdure mean?
6: Vegetation, greenery.
5: Okay.
6: Which normally you do see a lot of in Connecticut, which we don't get in New York City. I walk outside. I was like, is it going to rain? Why the smog? I feel like I'm in a big city. Googled it. Apparently, haze and wildfire smoke happening all over the Northeast.
5: It's bad. It's really bad. Again, hopefully everybody's okay, but it's bad. So LeBron is scheduled to enter into this today, where he is scheduled to be at Fanatics Fest with Tyrese Halliburton today, 1:30 p.m. Eastern. Thank you, Nuno. So it's co-hosting a live episode of Mind the Game at 1:15, and then he'll be a part of the CNBC Boardroom Game Plan Summit at 3 p.m. Eastern. Now, there are other press conferences today. So if you're like me and you're a big Miami Heat fan, you're wondering, why did the Heat have the Bobby Portis intro presser at 12:30 p.m. Eastern and the Giannis one at 3 p.m. Eastern and nothing in between and make everybody sit around for 3 hours?
6: Why?
5: Why would they do that? More likely than not, just scheduling. But we're hoping that it has something to do with, well, LeBron's going to announce in between, maybe, possibly. Could today finally be the day? Dave McMenamin has covered LeBron James for the last decade as closely as anyone. ESPN NBA reporter was on the Rich Eisen Show noon until 3 Eastern time here on ESPN Radio and had this to say about the latest news around LeBron.
8: I've been given no indication that it's for sure going to happen this week. I would hope for all of our sake that it would happen next week. I mean, the NBA calendar, it has been stretching longer and longer, becoming a 365 sport. But generally, when you get to August through early September, that's the dead period for the NBA. And so if LeBron decides to drag it on into August, which he did hint back in that podcast appearance with Steve Nash a couple months ago that he may do. If he does that, he, quite frankly, it's not just my summer that he's affecting or disrupting. It's the people involved with these teams.
5: I think that last part that Dave said is such a sneaky, interesting part. LeBron is the headline. Everyone wants to talk about LeBron, rightfully so. There are actually a lot of other moves that are significant moves that I believe are waiting on LeBron, right? A lot of these teams that don't get him may have back pocket moves ready to go. That's in addition to free agents like DeMar DeRozan, who's going to be a Hall of Fame caliber player, right? Your guy that I know you follow every minute of, Jonathan Kuminga, is still available, Smalls. Like, there are other moves that teams could be made. I still wonder what's going on with Kevin Durant. Like, he's just back on the Rockets after all the drama last year. Okay.
6: Feels anticlimactic.
5: Yeah,
6: right?
5: Like, what? You're back? So I don't know what he's waiting for. I don't know if he's made a decision. I don't know how he wants to announce it. Let me throw this at you.
6: Okay.
5: Can he announce publicly anywhere but Cleveland? In other words, if you're doing it today at Fanatics Fest as part of the podcast, doesn't it have to be Cleveland?
6: Why?
5: You can't do this to Cleveland again like this. You can't make a big announcement and then announce you're going to Miami or you're going to Golden State.
6: Well, you can't do it if it's Miami again. There's no way you could do that.
5: I could tell you.
6: I'm taking my talents to South Beach, part two. No way.
5: Cleveland fans would rather him in Miami than Golden State. That's the one that they don't want.
6: Because Golden State was the op for so long?
5: Correct. Because Miami and Cleveland really haven't been good at the same time because LeBron was on one or the other, right? Sure. So I just don't think he can make a big, grandiose announcement if it's not Cleveland. What could happen, how about this one? If it happens today, could Shams report it at like noon Eastern and then he takes the stage as a member of whatever team if it's not Cleveland?
7: You think he's really going to let any reporter steal his thunder here? This is his last time.
5: That's what happened with the Lakers, though, didn't it? Didn't Shams report it?
6: This is the end.
7: This is the last hurrah, more than likely. And who knows? I mean, it could be 1 year. It could be 2 years. It's likely with the same team. I don't see him bouncing from team to team if he plays two more years. It's the last
5: stop. He could, though, right? I'm glad you acknowledge that. I don't foresee that either.
7: I just think it's one last stop. And no disrespect to Tyrese Halliburton. No disrespect to Fanatics Fest. I don't think it's going to be something that isn't my podcast, my platform, my thing. I don't think he's doing it on someone else's. And what Dave was saying that really, you know, I know that we listened to Shams sound the other day from the 6 p.m. Sports Center when he said that teams have their information, or LeBron has all the information from teams. They've left their voice notes. He's deliberating now. Could come in, inching towards a decision. Dave McMenamin just said he wouldn't be surprised if it goes into August. Yes, that does technically hold up some league business, but does it really when he's signing potentially for the minimum?
5: Yes, it does.
7: But even still, you can still fill out your roster. It's not like teams have to allocate, Evan, a huge portion of their spending power for 26, 27 because they're waiting on LeBron to go sign some max deal somewhere. Right. He can sign for the veteran minimum. He could sign for the exception. Like, he doesn't have to sign a big time deal, which is why I think he's okay and his team around him's okay, and why teams are okay waiting, because it's not like it really holds up that much business.
5: Well, that's where I disagree, but I'm going to try my best to show some level of resistance. There are countless players that I believe are being held up by this that maybe average everyday fan doesn't know as well. Sure. And the resistance is me not diving into the trade machine right now of nonsense. So the names that people know that are being held up by this, right? Mm-hmm. Draymond Green, I believe, will have his contract altered based on LeBron there or not there, right? So if he's in Golden State, maybe Draymond takes a tiny bit less. If he's not, maybe Draymond just goes back to the, what was it, $27 million or whatever it was. So I think that's something. James Harden with the Cleveland Cavaliers. Everyone says he's going to re-sign. Well, why hasn't he done that? They're waiting for LeBron because it's probably going to be based on how much LeBron gets, which is, yes, league minimum or whatever it is, unless they trade guys elsewhere to kind of free up more room. His contract will be dependent on that. I do believe DeMar DeRozan is second place to LeBron, right? These are three guys, Draymond Green, James Harden, and DeMar DeRozan, that are going to be Hall of Famers. If you have an issue with what I just said, take it up with the Hall of Fame, not me. That's just going to happen that way. Mm-hmm. So there are name guys that are being held up. Then there are lesser name guys that could actually play more significance into teams this year that have trades, contracts, etc., that are being held up. So for people like me who are obsessive NBA transactional people, there are a lot of things that are being held up by LeBron. In addition, the other massive, obvious one would be Anthony Davis, because the Anthony Davis contract extension is eligible to be signed on August 6th. If he asks for an extension and he's not granted one, I assume he will ask out. We've attached him to the Warriors. He can go to the Warriors with or without LeBron. But if he waits until August, like Dave McMenamin said, is a possibility, my focus will go to Golden State. I don't know what's going to happen. We've guesstimated a million times over. Today, we are scheduled to hear from LeBron James. That's what we know for a fact. Scheduled to hear. So do you, Michelle Smallman, believe a decision will be made? No, let me have to say it differently. An announcement will be made today, because the decision may have been made a month ago.
6: Unless he's joining Tyrese Halliburton and the Pacers, which I don't think is the case, I do not foresee an announcement coming today. And you said all these things are being held up in the NBA world and those dominoes can't fall until LeBron makes his decision.
5: Correct.
6: Why would that be bothersome to him?
5: Oh, well, it's an interesting word to use. Bothersome, no.
6: Why would that influence the timing of his decision? As we've talked about, if this is the last one, he wants to make sure and do it exactly how he wants to, which historically he has done. But again, think about LeBron's last stop. He went to the Lakers and they essentially, I don't want to say phased him out because he was incredibly productive and a huge part of that team towards the end, but they acknowledge they're moving on. It's Luka's team now. Mm-hmm. And for a guy who his entire career has been the focal point everywhere he's been, that probably felt disrespectful, even if rationally he can acknowledge that this is smart long-term for the organization. I'm sure he felt a type of way about that. So now to have the whole NBA world, the whole sports world, waiting with bated breath, salivating over all of these different options for him, talking about the basketball fits, that's his stasis. That's where he's comfortable. And he is going to take back this control and be able to announce this just as he sees fit. And I can't imagine him wanting to share that spotlight with anybody or anything, which is why I would take Fanatics Fest off the board.
5: Courtney, does he make his announcement today?
7: No, I don't think it comes this week. I said that earlier in the week. I think Dave McMenamin's reporting and just the way that he was phrasing it, not only talking about like league business, but like the league execs who want to go on vacation at some point, I think this thing gets held up for at least another week or two.
5: Nuno is shaking his head.
7: I think Nuno just...
5: I mean, he's always shaking his head.
9: I'm always shaking my head. No, it's especially because, you know, you guys are in studio so you can see me. But no, I think if he's not going to a team that we've talked about, I think today would be the perfect day.
5: Well, then Pacers.
9: Well, yes, because you're in New York, right? Like the Knicks, Josh Hart, Jalen Brunson, they're there today, right? Like,
6: I feel the spotlight from the Knicks.
9: Yeah, now. Like, hey, I'm the king. I'm coming for the crown. You guys enjoy it. Blah blah. Like,
6: cute ESPY win last night.
9: Yeah, like it's the whole NWO heel, like Hulk Hogan heel turn here for LeBron.
5: Too sweet. Wow. Pacers are a great basketball fit. It's tough to imagine that he'd go there, but
6: that would feel so weird.
5: They really are a great basketball fit.
9: Evan, real quick, do they have two roster spots? Because, right, they'll need two roster spots.
5: They'll cut someone. I don't know. I don't know. I don't think you want me to break down the Pacers 15th through 17th, man.
6: I personally don't.
7: I would love to hear it, actually. No, I'm sorry.
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4: All right, Michelle Smallman, Courtney Cronin, Evan Cohen with you here on Unsportsmanlike, presented by Progressive Insurance. Unsportsmanlike moments of the day. Courtney in for Canty today. We have to start with something that I can't stop staring at and I can't stop thinking about. And that is the most amazing picture maybe ever taken in the history of sports. And that is a picture of Lionel Messi years and years ago with a little baby. And the little baby is
5: so
4: in...
5: So cute.
4: Like what
5: a tub.
4: Is that?
5: It's a bathtub.
4: Okay, it's a bathtub. A baby in a bathtub and Messi, long hair Messi, with a baby in a bathtub 19 years ago. What? Why are you guys bringing this up? That baby in the bathtub was Lamine Yamal, the superstar for Spain. Those two people, Yamal and Messi, will face each other on Sunday, World Cup final, 3 p.m. Eastern, our World Cup coverage brought to us by Gusto. Nuno, I need some help. How did that photo ever take place? Are there families, friends? Does he have a parent or a relative that's a soccer player? There must clearly and obviously be a connection, i.e. Steph Curry as a little kid taking pictures with NBA players because his dad, Dell, was in the NBA. Or in the case of Patrick Mahomes, his dad was a Major League Baseball player, Patrick Mahomes Sr., for many teams, great pitcher. And there are all kinds of stories about A-Rod with him when he was a little baby. There must be a story like that, correct?
6: No, the story is literally in 07, they were doing Barcelona was doing a calendar shoot for a charity calendar
4: We got to make Shubi Shoop out of Nuno just now.
6: And,
4: salt and pepper over there.
6: And they were using kids in Yamal's neighborhood, and his parents entered the raffle and he won. And it just happened to be that he was paired with Messi.
7: What divine timing.
4: So wait, again, just for the point of clarification, in fact. So Messi was on a professional team in the same town that Yamal was born, correct?
6: That is correct.
4: And so he just won a contest.
5: His family did.
4: His family, obviously, a month old is not winning a contest.
5: Right.
4: He won a contest where there was a photo shoot and Messi was basically giving him a bath.
5: Yeah.
4: It's unbelievable.
5: It's outrageous, actually.
4: When you see this, the first thing that you should think of is this must be AI.
5: That's what I thought. And I had to triple check
4: it. It's not, Smalls.
5: Which is why I think Spain is going to win it.
4: Because of a bathtub?
5: Let me explain. I wish I could give credit to the person who put it out there, but someone said this is some Harry Potter stuff where only Yamin Yamal can come and defeat Messi, right? Like it's a Voldemort, Harry Potter, he who shall not be named type stuff. Plus, Lamine Yamal, it kind of reminds me of what we saw with the Knicks, the way this connectivity is happening, right? Like, think about this. Jalen Brunson, son of Rick Brunson, who was on that squad that lost to the Spurs, has to rise up and be the hero for the Knicks against the Spurs in 2026, where all of the guys from that team are celebrating with him. There's just a lot of stuff that's pulling from the past that's in the air this summer. So I'm going to go with Spain because of this photo. I think that this was a prophecy, this photo.
8: You know what they say? Don't throw the baby out with the bathwater. Don't you think that he's glad he didn't do that?
6: That's a fine. That's such a fine.
8: I'm sorry. Sorry. It was teed up for me. It's teed up for me. It's right there.
4: The head shaker over there was shaking his head.
6: Well, because I got destroyed early this morning when I literally was just like, hey, guys, guess what? If Spain is up 1-0, you know, late in that game, I'm confident in them actually winning because they're not going to be afraid of Argentina. You guys destroyed me, right? Like, and now all of a sudden, Michelle's like, yeah, you know what? They're going to win based upon this picture.
8: Mm-hmm. Based upon this picture.
5: Yamal as a baby in the bathtub with Messi? Come on, you can't write that.
4: Okay, so well, why wouldn't you then think Messi would win because Messi's kind of been like the big brother parent type over this young man for 19 years, that he is going to be above him in that spot?
5: No.
4: Isn't there an angle to that?
5: It feels like a passing of the torch.
8: Yeah, I agree with that.
9: I would like everyone to hear Nuno's rendition of Shoop.
4: Yes.
10: Hey, yeah, I want to shoot, baby.
6: Shoot.
5: Ooh,
6: Shoot.

0: quickly.
1: Good work, Cam.
2: That was well done.
3: Shoot.
1: And Nuno, oh, what a star.
0: Amazing. Oh, my God.
1: That's See, my karaoke jam.
2: About to say, that could be you on Monday if Spain loses and you have to sing Don't Cry For Me, Argentina.
0: I just don't understand how this picture is real. I can't fathom the randomness behind this picture.
1: Does it make you think Spain will win?
0: No, I don't go to the place of a winner and loser based on a picture from 19 years ago.
3: Shoot.
0: Exactly. I go to the place of this doesn't feel real.
1: I can't believe how cute Lamine Yamal was as a baby.
0: He's just a little chunk.
2: Look at him.
1: Just a cherub.
0: I just can't fathom. Let's play something from the ESPYs last night, by the way. It never ends. And I mean this in the greatest way possible. The Knicks win an ESPY last night. Jalen Brunson is taking the microphone. And it just, with Karl Anthony Towns and the rest of the team, and it just never ends. You'll understand what I'm saying in a second, and I love every part of it.
4: Again, thank you so much. You may see someone is missing up here.
5: I want to say thank you to the ESPYs for pulling Josh Hart's invite.
4: Thank you. Appreciate y'all, ESPYs, so much. We really appreciate that.
0: Like, I have friends that I will never stop making fun of, and they'll never stop making fun of me. Mm-hmm. And I kind of love the fact
2: I do too.
0: That Jalen Brunson and Josh Hart will not stop, and I don't think it's getting old.
1: It's a real friendship.
0: Like, I don't think it should ever end. Like, I die. I still die from laughter over the Damon Kimmel stuff. Like, I just think it's so funny that they still do this bit. George Clooney is the single best at this ever at pranking people and, like, just ragging on his friend. Like, go look up George Clooney pranks. You've never seen anything like it. I love these two. I love these two. They're so great together.
1: They're best friends.
0: I know. But
2: it's genuine. This isn't just, like, authentic. We're friends because we're on the same team.
0: Right.
2: This is... We played college ball together. We have a little group of friends that probably know every secret, every intimate detail about each other, and they can poke fun at each other. Like, it's genuine, and it's fun. Like, we're all in on it. We're all in on their inside jokes.
0: Amazing stuff.
3: Shoot.
0: You know what? We are on to Friday. We'll take you out with Nuno.
3: Shoot.

0: Shoot.
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11: With the Double T Network Sports Center, I'm Choice Woodman. Three different former or current Red Raiders are in first-round action of the Open Championship today. Ludwig Oberg is one of the 10 favorites to win the tournament, while former Red Raider Bard Skogan and current Texas Tech golfer Tim Weidemeyer are also playing today. It's the debut for Skogan and Weidemeyer, while Oberg makes his third appearance, with his best coming in 2024 when he tied for 12th.
12: Peterson hammers the first pitch to right. That one's back. Martin turns. It's out of here. A big-time jock jam.
11: The Texas Rangers resume action after the All-Star break tomorrow in Atlanta when they square off with the Braves. The Rangers announced a transition for their streaming partner yesterday and are no longer associated with Victory Plus, but will now be part of Buzzer Sports. As always, you'll be able to hear the Rangers on Double T 97.3 when they start up the second half against the Braves tomorrow. The Houston Astros also start back up tomorrow, opening a series with Baltimore, but the Astros front office was busy trading away a couple of players. Lance McCullers Jr. and Colton Gordon are on the move to the Brewers in exchange for Prince Fielder's son, Jaden Fielder. The World Cup final is set, with Spain and Argentina matching up after Argentina rallied to score two goals after the 84th minute yesterday to take down England 2-1. I'm Choice Woodman for the Double T Sports Network.
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0: We're deep into the rotation now, like really deep. It's the end of the bench on 100.7 The Score.
1: Welcome back, 100.7 The Score. It is the end of the bench. Rob Rowe, Craig Wells, Lucas Whitey in the building. We'll have you all 3 hours as we head to the bottom line, and then we'll have Tech Talk, which will feature Dr. Mike Gustafson and a mystery host, me. We'll also
2: good
1: have
2: good job yesterday, by the way.
1: On this talk. Show, that show
2: on Tech Talk. I didn't get to listen to this one, but I did
1: the
2: get
1: design
2: to listen.
1: I did the shorts. Yep. What was it? What were
2: Good job yesterday. That's all you have to say.
1: Busy day. We'll have Rangers baseball on Friday on TT97.3 and also Buzzer.
2: Buzzer.
1: Which I don't think anybody will be watching, but you can all listen. You can all listen on TT97.3. You can also listen to the Astros on Friday, 100.7 The Score. But one more day without baseball. We had the ESPYs last night. That I
2: waited for the 10th, all year for it.
1: 10th year in a row, I've forgotten all about.
2: Yeah.
1: I did see some clips this morning. It was like, oh, the ESPYs were last night.
2: Yeah.
1: You tune in at all?
2: No, I did not. So and I missed, knew they were on.
1: You missed the Savannah Bananas Open?
2: I did miss that Savannah Bananas Open, but I did see it.
1: Do you
2: later.
1: Know who Marcelo Hernandez is?
2: No.
1: The host?
2: In fact, no. In fact, I saw a promo. Oh, a week before that, and I turned and asked my wife, I said, who is that? She didn't know either.
1: I think except for Gus knew. But everyone else I've hosted with.
2: Never knew him.
1: We've had sports on, and they'll have an ESPY commercial, and they'll be like, who is that? Yeah, Marcelo Hernandez, he's on SNL.
2: Oh, okay.
1: Yeah.
2: I'm not an SNL watcher.
1: So, yeah, Gus is, that's what he knew. Yeah, you'd be surprised.
2: Okay.
1: Gus is locked in to SNL pretty
2: good. That's because he stays up late.
1: Yeah, that's probably true. That's probably true. Nothing else on that late. Nothing else worth watching, I guess. Though you could argue sometimes SNL's not worth watching.
2: So have you got the Buzzer app yet?
1: I don't know that there is an app. I logged into the website, though.
2: Oh.
1: Yeah. I got the email, finally, that they were talking about. And flipped over free of charge. And then I saw the Ducks left Victory Plus. And they lost another team maybe yesterday. Apparently Victory Plus is in dire straits. You know, Jared Sandler and Evan Grant yesterday doing all the reporting they did really just felt like the Rangers saying, hey, will you guys help us out?
2: Yeah.
1: Obviously, Jared Sandler is employed by Rangers Sports Network. That's his employer. And Rangers Sports Network did not make the decision, I would assume, to move from Victory Plus to Buzzer alone. But they did facilitate that move, obviously.
2: Yeah.
1: But it doesn't matter where they're hosted. They're doing the same product. I mean, they could have gone live for free on YouTube or wherever else. It's just as a matter of clicking bingo bango. But all these people that paid for Victory Plus and paid with the expectation that it would be on Victory Plus for an entire year and paid for the expectation that they could turn it on their TV. You can't on all TVs right now. You might be able to in August or September. I mean, I'm of the age where it doesn't really bother me to pull up my laptop beside me and watch the Rangers game while I'm doing something else. But there's a lot of people that don't want to do that.
2: Yep.
1: And the thought yesterday that this live chat feature is going to be awesome for Rangers fans, for who?
2: Yeah.
1: For the 12-year-olds that are pulling up Rangers broadcasts and like to watch Twitch and chat with other people while the game's on? No, thank you.
2: I got lost in the shuffle. I knew Victory Plus was a thing of the past, but I have DirectStream, and I get it. I got Victory Plus, but also get the Ranger Network.
1: Yeah.
2: And I just assumed, I guess, in my mind, that when it went off of Victory Plus, they went someplace else and somebody else picked it up, and you just, if you had that streaming service, you got it. I didn't realize that they were vacant for a while. I mean,
1: the Rangers?
2: Yeah.
1: No, you hadn't missed any games.
2: Oh, they went Victory Plus to Buzzer?
1: Yeah, the last series was on Victory Plus.
2: Okay, I didn't know that.
1: Now there's a gap. Now they'll be on Buzzer.
2: Yeah. Yeah. And I have to be honest, I had never heard of Buzzer till yesterday.
1: I don't think anybody had. Apparently, Josh Pate uploaded some videos there. I think he still uploads his podcast there, which is an odd place to have a podcast because nobody's listening to podcasts on Buzzer.
2: Who owns Buzzer, do you know?
1: Well, one of the Rangers' minority owners has a stake in a partnership into Buzzer.
2: Hello.
1: Yeah. Follow the money. There's plenty of other stories today where you can follow the money as well. I guess we'll talk about that. I try to stay out of, you know, politics on the airwaves. It's just not something I want to wade into. You know, I don't like to get political here, but this is a very political forward story because it involves the AG, Ken Paxton. And it's been hard with Cody Campbell and Brendan Sorsby and lawyers and politicians to stay out of politics in a lot of ways in the last few in the last few months. Which honestly has been frustrating. I wish it was all about the football, but it just hasn't been this offseason. And it won't be for the next few weeks with the injunctions in college basketball. There's another story out of Colorado today where I think it was Ezra Christensen, the defensive tackle everybody's been talking about at Colorado. Apparently his waiver was passed and then denied. And so he's filing an injunction to be able to play. That's late.
2: Yeah, real late.
1: That's late. And so I hadn't read that story yet. I just saw the headline. I don't know exactly what's happening there.
2: So you don't know why it was denied?
1: Well, I haven't read the story yet. I just saw the headline before we came on air. But, I mean, this is – it's all it's the politics of the NCAA. The lawyers, all this stuff is just so cumbersome and tiresome –

0: I just want to watch football.
1: Yeah.
0: And it's a shame that there's so much other stuff going on. To me, it's the Ken Paxton story where Cody Campbell allegedly donated $250,000 to Ken Paxton the day before he sent the letter to the Big 12. It's bad optics because everyone is saying it's bad optics.
1: Yeah.
0: That's just how it works.
1: Yeah.
0: But to me, it's a... Yeah, that's how politics works. Right?
1: Well, I mean, it's...
0: I don't know. It just...
1: Yeah, I'm a paving contractor, and I give him X amount of money, and all of a sudden, oh, tomorrow we're going to announce a new freeway going through, you know.
0: Now, is this...
1: That happens.
0: And is it good, bad? I'm not going to make that decision.
1: If it's bad, it's been bad for a long time.
0: Yes. I don't know. I guess it's not new to me.
1: No.
0: It's not a scoop to me.
1: Yeah.
0: It's like, yeah, that's what happened.
1: And you wish it wouldn't happen in college athletics.
0: I don't know. But we'll talk through it. That's not my whole thought process there, but that's just my initial thought process. We'll continue on after this. We'll have some headlines on the other side.
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3: With your Double T Network Sports Center, I'm Choice Woodman. Three different former or current Red Raiders are in first-round action of the Open Championship today. Ludwig Oberg is one of the 10 favorites to win the tournament, while former Red Raider Bard Scogan and current Texas Tech golfer Tim Vitemeyer are also playing today. It's the debut for Scogan and Vitemeyer, while Oberg makes his third appearance, with his best coming in 2024 when he tied for 12th.
4: Here's the pitch, and a ground ball back off Hader's glove, up the middle, base hit. Here comes Langford, and the ball game's over. The Raiders have walked off the Astros.
3: The Texas Rangers resume action after the All-Star break tomorrow in Atlanta when they square off with the Braves. The Rangers announced a transition for their streaming partner yesterday and are no longer associated with Victory Plus, but will now be part of Buzzer Sports. As always, you'll be able to hear the Rangers on Double T 97.3 when they start up the second half against the Braves tomorrow. The Houston Astros also start back up tomorrow, opening a series with Baltimore, but the Astros front office was busy trading away a couple of players. Lance McCullers Jr. and Colton Gordon are on the move to the Brewers in exchange for Prince Fielder's son, Jaden Fielder. The World Cup final is set, with Spain and Argentina matching up after Argentina rallied to score two goals after the 84th minute yesterday to take down England 2-1. I'm Choice Woodman for the Double T Sports Network.
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1: Welcome back, 100.7 The Score. It's the end of the bench. We've got some headlines to go through today, but as we said earlier, there's not a lot going on. We do have the Open going on. The Open in Royal Birksdale Golf Course, Southport, England. Currently live somewhere. I'm trying to find it. I thought it was on Peacock this morning, but apparently not. Maybe on USA Network. I'm going to have to find it. So, D. Brown from England, -4. He's already through today. Bryson DeChambeau, -4. He's been really bad in majors this year.
2: And he's been chastised for not, from like Nick Faldo and some other old pros, for not preparing correctly. Well, he did something right.
1: Apparently so for the first day here. He's already through the course. They started locally at, what is that?
2: Seven? Yeah.
1: Because it was midnight.
2: Yeah. I think it's 7 here.
1: Midnight, yeah. So.
2: At least as of today.
1: No, I thought they were.
2: It's 7. It may be changing back.
1: They're 5 hours later. So they started at midnight. They might have started around 5. Is that true? They started at 5 a.m. in England? I thought England was 5 hours ahead of us. It's 12:15. That'd be 5 a.m.
2: Yeah.
1: 5:15 a.m. Which I guess some of these, maybe they're 7 hours ahead of us, and that'd be 7 a.m.
3: It is currently 3:17 p.m.
1: Oh, okay. So it's 7 hours.
2: Yeah.
1: 8?
2: It's 9:17, so here, so.
1: 6. Whatever.
2: 3.
1: Yeah.
2: Be
1: yeah.
2: 6 hours, right?
1: 6, yeah, 6. Good God. I do choice math on the air sometimes. So 6 hours, so that'd be 6 a.m. Started at 6 a.m. there. Anyways, it was midnight here. Midnight here. M, DeChambeau, and Brown all at -4. McIntyre, who had the breakout last year at the Open, is -3. Ludvig Åberg on hole 1 or 2. He has not carded a score yet, but it says he teed off at 9:04.
2: He needs to win a major.
1: He's playing with Wyndham Clark and Cameron Young for the first 2 days.
2: Two good golfers.
1: Let's see who's been the worst. Gary Woodland, it's +8. Justin Rose, +5. Joaquin Niemann, +4. Sorry, Lucas.
2: Justin Rose, I think, is a previous winner at Royal Birkdale.
1: Not a great start today. Hit a 75.
2: He and Jordan Spieth both.
1: Ricky Fowler, +1. He's already done today. Max Homa, +1. He's already done today. Let's see. Through 17, Justin Thomas is even. Patrick Reed, -1 through 2. So there's some names for you. There's a lot of names I don't recognize near the top of the leaderboard, but a couple of more I do. Henrik Stenson, Francisco Molinari. So there's some names there, and the best score, the leading score today, -4. Oh, Bryson DeChambeau still has a hole to go. So he could birdie 18 and

0: and be the leader in the clubhouse after day one, which would be a surprise, I think, for a lot of people.
1: Yeah, I think it'd be a big surprise. I still think Scheffler and McIlroy and some of those, Matt Fitzpatrick, those guys are, I would think, have to be considered the favorites.
0: Tommy Fleetwood. Yep. You would think the style of golf would fit them if they're off doing it. Of course, with DeChambeau, you know, a course like this, mostly flat link style, right? Not a lot of trees. DeChambeau just can go up there and hammer it, and it doesn't matter what fairway he's in.
1: Well,
0: he can get back.
1: And if he hits a 400-yard drive, it turns into 475 because it rolls forever.
0: And he can, you know, cross the fairways and recover easier.
1: Well, I tell you what,
0: so if he's just up there mashing it, it seems to be good for him.
1: Those pothole bunkers are really interesting to watch.
0: Yeah, you have to obviously avoid the sand. But
1: speaking of Scottie Scheffler, have you seen the video going around of him playing hoops? He's a pretty good little hoops player.
0: Who?
1: Scottie Scheffler.
0: Really?
1: Yeah. Yeah, he had a pickup game, some gym or something, and he gets a rebound put back. The video I saw, and he took a little 18-foot jump shot.
0: Yeah.
1: Pretty good. Not bad for a golfer.
0: This texter said, I wish I could finish plus one instead of plus 25. Yeah, don't we all?
1: Yeah.
0: And that's just the front nine.
1: Jordan Spieth, plus two.
0: Bullfighter is telling you to... He must be getting paid by this company. He always tells me to get Fubo. But Fubo is more expensive than Victory Plus. I guess you can watch other stuff, but I'm not watching other stuff. I just want it for the Rangers.
1: Did you see that the CW, who is now going to be the streamer of choice for the Pac-12 and the Mountain West, and another one, I can't remember who the other one was, but they announced their broadcast crews yesterday and so forth.
0: Did they? Yeah. Anyone you know?
1: Tom Brenneman is going to be their lead. And then they said some of the ones from last year, and I didn't know who they were. So I'm not a Tom Brenneman fan.
0: I think he was on the games last year. I think that was his.
1: Yes, it was. He was.
0: That's where he made his re-debut.
1: Yes, after his.
0: After hitting a long, deep drive to left field. Yeah.
1: But it's the streaming services are interesting. I mean, Netflix and what they're doing at NFL.
0: The CW is a cable channel.
1: Yes, right.
0: And you can also stream it. But that's like games being on TNT.
1: Yeah. But it's, I don't know, the streaming services are going to get their paws in about a lot of stuff. That's the only way they can keep raising the rates.
0: Right.
1: Got to have content. It's all about content.
0: Golic Jr., who did the TNT games, he was at Big 12 Media Days the first day, at least. And it seemed like he was enjoying himself. I think he seems to be the guy that's really embraced maybe what the Big 12 is about.
1: Was he live on his radio show, or have they started? He and his dad started their show.
0: You know, yet? I didn't see if he was live anywhere. I just saw him walking around later on.
1: Really?
0: He could have been at the table somewhere, zooming in to the show with his dad. That's a pretty cool deal. Golic.
1: Yep. They're pretty good together.
0: I've not listened to a lot of what they've done, but when they debuted, I guess after Greenberg. Was that for birdie? Did you see that?
1: Yeah.
0: That putt.
1: It did everything but go in.
0: It was halfway in.
1: It did everything but go in. Yeah.
0: That's unbelievable. All right, I finally found the golf here.
1: Okay, when we come back, do we have time for me to grill you over Big 12 days, media days?
0: Sure, we can do that. We can do that. We can regale some stories.
1: Because I hadn't gotten a chance to get your thoughts.
0: We'll get some thoughts. When we come back, that'll be the question of the day. The question of the day from Craig. Rob, how was Big 12 Media Days? We'll do that when we come back.

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3: Westwood One Sports presents this World Soccer Update. Argentina did it again, a fourth straight World Cup win in a knockout round game where they could have easily lost. Over these four games, the defending champs have scored only 2 goals in the first 78 minutes of games, but a total of 9 goals after the 78th minute. More of the same. Semifinals in Atlanta, England led 1-0, and Argentina scored twice in 6 minutes to win 2-1. Jamie Watson's the Westwood One Soccer Analyst.
4: Argentina has this belief every time that they step on the field that they are going to win this match, and at no point does that confidence ever waver. I'm watching a team that genuinely believes they can achieve the highest heights. That's just an X factor that you cannot overcome if you're an opponent.
3: And now Lionel Messi has almost certainly his final World Cup game Sunday, MetLife Stadium against Spain for the World Cup championship. John Stash, Westwood One Sports.
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12: 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Argentina and Leo Messi showing once again the heart of a champion yesterday. 2-1 comeback win against England. Argentina on to the World Cup final. And this Argentina squad, like the Tom Brady New England Patriots, like the Derek Jeter New York Yankees, count them out at your own risk. I'm Nick Costa.
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0: watching the open. A pretty serious up and down here for DeChambeau to stay at minus four. He's hitting three off the green, leaving himself
1: a tester, as they say.
0: Pretty nice par putt. We'll see if he can knock that one in. Of course, in a course like this, you can mash it all over the course. But if you fall in one of those bunkers, you have some issues. And he's still got to putt. I mean, it's massive greens. You got to be around. You still have to putt successfully. So you don't have all the advantages if you're just a masher, but
1: yep.
0: there's a certain advantage to it.
1: If you can mash it and keep it straight, you're in good shape.
0: Yeah. Or if you can, you know, recover
1: from
0: the first
1: one. Yeah, exactly.
0: If you can mash with your irons and your driver.
1: Yeah, yeah.
0: Which he can. It'll be pretty good. There's Brooks Koepka finishing off his hole there. All right, what do you want to know about the Big 12 Media Days?
1: Big 12 Media Days. Let's start off with a philosophical question.
0: Uh-huh.
1: This will be the question of the day. You had a preconceived idea when you went to Big 12 Media Days about each of the Big 12 teams. 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
0: No. Nobody on the podium said anything that made me think. Like, the new coaches didn't impress me enough to say, wow, he might actually be good. I mean, I think Jimmy Rogers is a good press conference as press conferences go, but he's not as good as Matt Campbell was. Matt Campbell was one of the best press conferences. I mean, you listen to a Matt Campbell press conference, it's like, yeah, that guy's a football coach.
1: Yeah.
0: I think Jimmy Rogers had some of the lines that Matt Campbell might say, you know, focused intensity and all that kind of stuff, intentional discipline, that kind of football jargon. It didn't seem as though he was convinced himself that he was doing all those things. So I didn't talk to any players or coaches that made me think, yeah, this is something new. This is something different. Dave Aranda's flipped it around. We talked to Kyler Jordan, a former Cooper Pirate.
1: Mm-hmm.
0: He didn't really.
1: It's a good interview.
0: It was a good interview. I liked talking to him. I'd never met him before. But I didn't come away with that like, oh, yeah, Baylor.
1: Yeah.
0: Baylor's got it going on. He really believes. I will say, you know, you get to see all the players in the pads close up. I will say, Wayshon Parker and Devin Dampier were way bigger than I thought they were.
1: Dampier, huh?
0: Dampier. And not taller.
1: Yeah.
0: But he is a well-built athlete. So I would say that maybe Utah, if I had to give you a team.
1: Yeah.
0: But just because I think Scally had a little bit of a presence to him, more so than some of these other new coaches. You know, you think of a word like aura or whatever else. He had a little bit of juice. I thought Colin Klein was boring, but that kind of works at Kansas State. So we'll see what happens. I mean, the last two coaches have been really boring there.
1: Okay, the basis for my question, it seemed on the outside and listening and watching that, especially the second day, but Fertitta and Arizona seemed to be the team that might do something special. They're not quite there, but if things fall right, they might be the team that does something special. Did you get that feeling?
0: Fafita? I don't know. I think they are certainly in that next mix, but I didn't watch Noah Fafita or Brent Brennan in any kind of capacity and say, yeah, there's something special going on there.
1: Yeah.
0: I didn't really get that feeling from Arizona, no.
1: Yep.
0: But again, it's hard.
1: Yep.
0: The only team with real buzz there was Texas Tech.
1: Yeah.
0: And I think the BYU players had a little bit of juice walking around. The Houston players maybe had a little bit of juice walking around. And I like Willie Fritz. He seems to bring some intensity, but it was a pretty lame media days as far as anybody kind of you know, showing an air of confidence or anything.
1: Name drop. Give us some people that you saw that you think we might know. Like you mentioned Mike Golic Jr.
0: Yeah, we did see Mike Golic Jr. Ari Wasserman and Andy Staples were at the table next to us.
1: Podcasters.
0: Yeah, the,
1: college
0: on three,
1: football.
0: On
1: yeah.
0: three guys.
1: Yeah.
0: There weren't really any. I didn't notice any big time. I didn't see like Joel Klatt.
1: Yeah.
0: I don't think. I mean, there was a Fox booth.
1: Yeah, you would have thought he did.
0: I don't think there. I saw Joel Klatt. And I didn't see. There's usually a big. Like, they have the big ESPN stuff. And apparently there were ESPN people there. But I didn't notice any big time football media personalities at Big 12 Media Days.
1: What did you take away?
0: They don't really hobnob, Greg.
1: No. Yeah, you're right.
0: They're off doing their own thing. They don't really walk around to the people.
1: What was your take on not necessarily what he said as far as content, but what he said, how he said it, and Deion Sanders?
0: Deion, it's funny. Every coach walks around with quote unquote an entourage.
1: Yeah.
0: Rich Rod was walking around with this like 80-year-old guy. I guess he's the SID maybe. It was just Rich Rod and this guy. Eric Morris had two, like maybe a publicist and an SID walking around with him. And they were keeping him tight on schedule. We tried to get Eric Morris two or three times, and he walked by our table and would like wave at us. But
1: and David Collier's got the funny story where he's talking to him, and somebody comes up and grabs him, and says, "Nope, you're through."
0: He just pulled him away. But Deion, he's got like security with him.
1: Yeah,
0: I mean they're in coaching uniforms, but he had a real entourage.
1: Yeah,
0: and so he walked by, and of course Deion has the big smile and. He'll wave and talk to people as he's moving, but it's not like he is generous with his time and is around talking to everybody. Now, on the podium, Deion Sanders is well put together. He knows what to say. He had a funny line about the video game that they're not paying him enough to be in it. But you don't watch a Deion Sanders press conference and say, yeah, he's really got that program going in the right direction. It's more of a, man, that guy can talk a little bit.
1: Yeah, I thought it was interesting.
0: The Deion Sanders press conference when he came into the league.
1: Yeah.
0: And the second one he had when he was really confident in his team, different feelings. I mean, those press conferences, you're like, oh, yeah.
1: Yeah.
0: Last year, the funniest line was Joey's got the money, which meant I don't, right? Yeah. Which means I can't recruit like Joey McGuire does. And so I think the last two press conferences are more like, Deion is just there for the paycheck.
1: Again, as a fan watching, I felt like he knows he's on the hot seat because he spent a lot of time about winning. And we're going to win. We're going to win. Just watch us. We're going to win. We're going to win. We're going to. And I just felt like that he knows that his expectations is he better win or he could be gone. You know, we had another year like last year. That's not going to be good. And so I never had seen him talk about winning as much as he did this year.
0: To me, see, I have a different opinion. I think that's more so he wants to win.
1: Yeah.
0: They would never fire him.
1: Yeah. Think so?
0: No.
1: AD.
0: He makes him too much money.
1: Yeah. But you can't go.
0: Why?
1: You just can't.
0: What do you do? Why do you have? Why do you want to win in college football? For the trophies? No.
1: No.
0: To make more money.
1: Right.
0: Would a coach that wins at Colorado make more money than Deion as a loser?
1: But I don't think that more money.
0: No, I don't think so.
1: I don't think that more money is going to stay there if he loses. I think they're.
0: But people still watch.
1: I think it'll get old.
0: You think
1: if
0: so?
1: If he doesn't win.
0: Maybe.
1: And I'm talking about bad not winning.
0: Sure,
1: I'm not talking about
0: 3-9 again.
1: Yeah.
0: More after this. 100.7 scores. 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
15: With your Double T Network Sports Center, I'm Choice Woodman. Three different former or current Red Raiders are in first-round action of the Open Championship today. Ludwig Oberg is one of the 10 favorites to win the tournament, while former Red Raider Bard Skogan and current Texas Tech golfer Tim Vitemeyer are also playing today. It's the debut for Skogan and Vitemeyer, while Oberg makes his third appearance, with his best coming in 2024 when he tied for 12th.
16: Peterson hammers the first pitch to right. That one's back. Martin turns. It's out of here. A big-time jock jam.
15: The Texas Rangers resume action after the All-Star break tomorrow in Atlanta when they square off with the Braves. The Rangers announced a transition for their streaming partner yesterday and are no longer associated with Victory Plus, but will now be part of Buzzer Sports. As always, you'll be able to hear the Rangers on Double T 97.3 when they start up the second half against the Braves tomorrow. The Houston Astros also start back up tomorrow, opening a series with Baltimore, but the Astros front office was busy trading away a couple of players. Lance McCullers Jr. and Colton Gordon are on the move to the Brewers in exchange for Prince Fielder's son, Jaden Fielder. The World Cup final is set, with Spain and Argentina matching up after Argentina rallied to score two goals after the 84th minute yesterday to take down England 2-1. I'm Choice Woodman for the Double T Sports Network.
5: If you've ever broken a window in yours or your neighbor's house because of a foul ball, you've come to the right place. 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

0: Welcome back. 100.7 The Score. It is the end of the bench. DeChambeau ultimately bogeyed with the two-putt. So he's back to minus three. M and Brown at minus four in the lead. We will talk to you about Ludvig Åberg as soon as we see him doing anything. We'll give you some play-by-play of Ludvig as he goes through. He has begun, I believe. But we haven't... Thank you, ESPN. But we haven't seen him... Okay, through two, he's even. Through two, he's even.
1: It's a good start.
0: So he is on the course. We have confirmed he's on the course, but we've not seen him. There's Jordan Spieth, plus two. The long putt.
1: Make it plus three.
0: Was that for par?
1: Yeah.
0: Okay. Well, but everyone wants to see him. He's so popular. All right, let's check the calendar here, Lucas.
2: Your daily look at what's happening in the world of sports, birthdays, and holidays. Let's check the calendar.
0: We'll start with one of the most underrated food items, the corn fritter.
1: Ooh.
0: I just think the fritter is underrated. Mm-hmm. Obviously, you have the apple fritter and all that stuff. The corn fritter, the zucchini fritter, I would call a latke, like a potato fritter. All that stuff is amazing. You ever had a zucchini fritter?
1: I have not.
0: Amazing. They're all, it's like shredded zucchini, and then you pack it together and fry it. Oh, yeah.
1: The word fried got my attention.
0: Yes. Yeah, yeah, yeah. Well, I mean, it's all fried. Yeah. Fritter probably just means fried.
1: Yeah.
0: It's Fresh Spinach Day.
1: Fresh spinach?
0: Spinach, yeah.
1: Like Popeye spinach?
0: Yeah, well, this says fresh. It's probably like the baby spinach you eat in a salad.
1: Okay. All right.
0: You in or out on?
1: Out.
0: I'm way in.
1: Really?
0: Oh, yeah. I love the baby spinach.
1: Yeah, my family is, but I'm not a spinach guy in the salad. I'm an iceberg lettuce guy.
0: I like every version of spinach.
1: Yeah.
0: One of my favorite pizzas is a spinach pizza.
1: Really?
0: Yeah.
1: That's pretty popular, right?
0: Yeah,
1: it is. Yeah,
0: I like it.
1: I think one of the reasons I probably don't like it is my mother made us eat it when we were little kids.
0: And it was probably
1: that,
0: like the...
1: That and English peas, yeah, and I didn't go for either one of them.
0: Was it like a cream spinach? Because you seem, you seem to not like that.
1: Yeah.
0: It's Guinea Pig Appreciation Day. Shout out to the guinea pigs.
1: Oh, all right. I'm always into the guinea pig.
0: National Cherry Day.
1: Ooh.
0: The Choice Woodman will be celebrating this one. It's National Personal Chef Day. He'll also be celebrating this one. It's World Snake Day. Did you see in China...
1: If it had anything to do with snakes, no.
0: There was a flood in China from the typhoon.
1: Yeah.
0: That basically knocked over a snake farm building.
1: And a snake farm?
0: 900 snakes got out of this place in the flood, including a lot of venomous cobras. And they were just, you could see them swimming away, 900 of them.
1: That is something that you have a nightmare about. And you dream up this thing, and you think, oh, my gosh. Oh, my gosh.
0: Yeah, it just sounds nasty. Pretty much is. Lucas, any birthdays?
3: Barry Sanders is celebrating his 58th birthday today.
0: Shout out to Barry.
3: Carly Lloyd celebrating her 44th birthday. She's been covering the World Cup these last couple weeks. Micah Peavy, turning 25 years old.
0: Shout out to Micah Peavy.
3: Playing on the Pelicans. I think he was drafted by the Wizards and then traded to New Orleans. So
0: he had some run last year, didn't he?
3: Yeah, he did.
0: Yeah.
3: So obviously Tech, TCU, and Georgetown during his college career. Paris Campbell turning 29. No, Sean Moreno turning 39. Corey Feldman turning 55.
1: Ooh.
3: Famous child actor in The Goonies, Gremlins, Lost Boys, License to Drive, and a few others. And then Will Ferrell turning 59 years old today.
0: Will Ferrell. He used to be funny.
1: USC thinks he still is. They use him a lot. All right, 1909, the American League had its longest scoreless game. Zip, zip, Detroit and Washington in Washington. It went 19 innings. 1961, and I put this in there because Ralph Boston set the long jump record, the world record at 27.2. I thought that record would never, ever get beat. Ralph Boston beat Jesse Owens' record by about a foot and a half, and then I thought that'll never get beat. Little did I know, Bob Beamon's going to beat it by about a foot and a half later in the Olympics. 1967, I put this in there as a test. Kathy Whitworth won the LPGA Open. Why is that important?
0: She played at Tech. It's from Lubbock.
1: Nope. Close. Jal, New Mexico.
0: Okay.
1: Jal, little old town not far from Andrews. 1988, Carl Lewis ran a wind-aided 9.78 in the Olympics, and he is now the head coach of track and field at the University of Houston.
0: Is he?
1: Yep.
0: I think I knew that.
1: Yep. And this is kind of interesting. In 1994, Shreveport loses their first Canadian Football League game to Toronto 35-34. Did you know Shreveport had a CFL team?
0: Does that make any sense?
1: Yep. Yep. And Free Willy was released today.
0: Great movie.
1: Blair Witch Project released today.
0: We talked about that yesterday.
1: Robert. I can't even spit.
0: I Robert is going to be my autobiography.
1: Is that right?
0: Yeah.
1: I Robot 2004. Inception 2010.
0: Great movie day.
1: 2021. You got both of you guys got to get this one. 2021.
0: I looked at these earlier, so, Lucas, do you have a guess?
1: Space Jam, A New Legacy.
0: Yeah, Space Jam. The LeBron Space Jam.
1: And Apollo 11 took off today. Didn't land today, but it took off with Neil Armstrong, Buzz Aldrin, and Michael Collins, and later to take one giant step for mankind. But it took left the launch pad today. And that is this day in sports history.
0: Some great movies.
1: Yep.
0: I liked all the ones you said. Hocus Pocus also.
1: Hocus,
0: today.
1: Yeah, yeah.
0: And I think, was it Lake Placid maybe? Lake
1: yes,
0: Placid
1: was yes, yesterday. Yes, so. Yes. Eyes Wide Open.
0: I think they're shut, but yes, that was there. Eyes Wide Shut.
1: Is it Wide Shut?
0: Yeah.
1: Yeah. 1999.
0: I think so. Yeah.
1: Open or shut? It, you know.
0: Well, sure. It would seem like they should be open, but I think the bit there was that.
1: Yeah.
0: Eyes wide shut. This texture says, Rob, do you play golf? I played a lot of golf in high school. I was not on the golf team. I was the manager, but got to play a lot with them. And outside of golf, we played a lot of golf. Played some in college. I would like to get back into playing golf. I don't have any clubs currently, so it's a little bit more difficult.
1: That would be a prerequisite.
0: Yeah. I mean, I had the same set of clubs for like 20 years, and I don't know. In one of my moves, I guess I was like, I don't use these enough. I don't need them. I wish I would have kept them. But I would play more golf if I had clubs.
1: Love to play. Not very good at it, but yeah,
0: I love
1: to play.
0: I got really good at the short game high school, but
1: I don't have any part of it. I just enjoy playing. Yeah. I love playing.
0: South Texas Ambassador Preston played Snake Farm at his wedding.
1: Hmm.
0: You familiar?
1: No.
0: Good song.
1: Snake Farm?
0: Yeah. Ray Wiley Hubbard?
1: Oh, I think I've heard it. Yeah, when you say that. Yeah,
0: I quoted it earlier.
1: Yeah.
0: All right, more after this. Hour number two on the other side.

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13: With your Double T Network Sports Center, I'm Choice Woodman. Three different former or current Red Raiders are in first-round action of the Open Championship today. Ludwig Oberg is one of the 10 favorites to win the tournament, while former Red Raider Bard Skogan and current Texas Tech golfer Tim Vitemeyer are also playing today. It's the debut for Skogan and Vitemeyer, while Oberg makes his third appearance, with his best coming in 2024 when he tied for 12.
14: Here's the pitch, and a ground ball back off Hader's glove, up the middle, base hit. Here comes Langford, and the ball game's over. The Raiders have walked off the Astros.
13: The Texas Rangers resume action after the All-Star break tomorrow in Atlanta when they square off with the Braves. The Rangers announced a transition for their streaming partner yesterday and are no longer associated with Victory Plus, but will now be part of Buzzer Sports. As always, you'll be able to hear the Rangers on Double T 97.3 when they start up the second half against the Braves tomorrow. The Houston Astros also start back up tomorrow, opening a series with Baltimore, but the Astros front office was busy trading away a couple of players. Lance McCullers Jr. and Colton Gordon are on the move to the Brewers in exchange for Prince Fielder's son, Jaden Fielder. The World Cup final is set, with Spain and Argentina matching up after Argentina rallied to score two goals after the 84th minute yesterday to take down England 2-1. I'm Choice Woodman for the Double T Sports Network.
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0: If you're sitting at the end of the bench, don't worry, you're not alone. We're there too. Welcome to the end of the bench on 100.7 The Score.
1: Welcome back. On a 0.7 score, it is the end of the bench. I thought we had an interesting question there on the morning drive from Jamie Lent on his question of the day. You can answer it on the Facebook page, facebook.com/DoubleT Sports Network. You can also find us on TikTok and Instagram, YouTube. YouTube obviously has a new Ask Level and a new Talkin' Baseball this week. I'm unsure if we'll get a new Red Raider Recon out this week. Clint on vacation and doing other things. I believe Clint Scott will be back tomorrow, so we'll see what happens. We might squeeze out a Red Raider Recon this week. If not, we'll be back next week. Otherwise, you can enjoy all that other content. We'll have still some more Big 12 Media Day content coming out. We've got some clips from the Ben Roberts interview coming out today that were clipped by Evelina yesterday. Shout out to Evelina. Otherwise, you can just join the show, the Yates Flooring Center chat line. 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Back to Facebook. You can answer the question there, or you can answer it here on the Yates Flooring Center chat line today. I'm going to ask it. What do you want to see in the Big 12 football season not involving Texas Tech? I've got a few answers. What would you say, Craig, though? What do you want to see from the Big 12 this year? The rest of the Big 12. Obviously, with Texas Tech, we want to see a Big 12 championship. We want to see them building on the success of last year. Certainly, from Texas Tech, you want to see them playing and scoring in the playoff. But just from the other Big 12 teams, what do you want to see?
2: I would really like to see, and I think every one of them has a chance or an opportunity in their schedule, but I want to see 75 or 80% of the Big 12 teams that play that one ranked FBS team or something. I want to see them win. I need to see the Big 12 flex some muscle, you know. And
1: you have some opportunities here in the non-con.
2: Yes, you do. And I want to. That's what I want to do. I think it's time. I mean, we're going to have trouble getting two into the playoffs unless we start doing that.
1: So TCU beating North Carolina,
2: right?
1: I don't know that that's one of your ranked opponents,
2: but they need to beat them. That's an opponent.
1: Certainly.
2: You better beat them.
1: West Virginia, Virginia, I think.
2: Right.
1: You're looking at Arizona State playing Arkansas, Baylor getting Auburn. Now, a lot of these teams are not high-level SEC or ACC. Well, Virginia last year was in the ACC.
2: But even more of a reason you need to win them.
1: Yes. Like, those are the teams you need to be beating.
2: Yep.
1: Oregon State plays two Big 12 teams. That's Texas Tech and Houston. You need to dominate Oregon State.
2: Yes.
1: You need to beat them like a G5 team.
2: Yes.
1: And so there's a lot of opportunities in the non-con. And that's not all the non-con games. Obviously, BYU beating Notre Dame would
2: big
1: be
2: time.
1: Massive for the conference.
2: Big time. Big time.
1: Because that's generally when Notre Dame starts to play well.
2: Yep.
1: later in the season.
2: Yeah.
1: I mean, if you get them in week three and you beat Notre Dame in week two or three, it's like, yeah, that's just Notre Dame, what they do.
2: Yeah.
1: But they really get it going late in the season, generally because they're not playing good teams. But
2: I think
1: BYU is a good football team. That should be a highlight for the Big 12. If you win, it's definitely a highlight.
2: Yep. I mean, but you know, people are talking about BYU possibly being in the playoff, maybe Houston even winning the conference or something. Those teams are not going to get in. I mean, if they have one loss in the conference to Texas Tech or whatever, and they lose their game to whoever, they're not getting in.
1: Right. They need to win the Big 12.
2: Right. Whoever unless we go to 24, 12. Then they might get in. But
1: yeah, at 12, whoever wins the Big 12 will be in.
2: Yeah.
1: It's not going to be like the ACC because I just don't – well, I don't expect it to be like the ACC. It would be like the ACC if you have 11-1 unranked and you know, whatever else you're putting forward last year.
2: The last 12 teams in the Big 12 right now are not getting any credit on your schedule. They're not giving you any, you know, bullet going up.
1: Here's something else I want to see. I want to see some of these other marquee games. We went through, me and Jamie, last week. I think it was on Tech Talk or maybe earlier this week. I think it was Monday. I think it was Monday Tech Talk. We did the best Big 12 games available, right? Texas Tech Houston was on there, but something I want to see from the Big 12, I want to see some juice from these other games.
2: Yes, absolutely.
1: I want the Territorial Cup in Arizona and Arizona State in the final week of the season to provide juice.
2: Yep.
1: I want both those teams to have a lot of success this season. And if it's at the detriment of, you know, some of the Cincinnati's of the world, fine. I would prefer 5 or 6 teams with 10 wins in the Big 12 and 5 or 6 teams with 2 wins in the Big 12. You just need some of that for a couple of years.
2: Absolutely.
1: You need to build the top of this conference.
2: Absolutely.
1: And if it's at the detriment of Colorado and Kansas and Cincinnati and UCF, so be it. I think, you know, there's two types of power conferences, obviously. There's the Big Ten and the SEC. The SEC could be 8-4 from position 10 to position 3. And people talk about that conference like it's amazing. The Big Ten is 12-0 or 11-0 going into the last game with 4 teams, and the rest of them are 6-6. And you call that a great conference. So let's just do the Big Ten thing here. Let's just beat up on the bad teams and have 4 or 5 really good teams and go forward from there. Because if you can get more teams ranked, your schedule looks better if you're playing those teams, which is what the SEC does. This whole scam with the FPI and the strength of schedule, it's a scam.
2: Yeah.
1: Because you're ranking all these SEC teams in the top 25. Well, who do those SEC teams play?
2: Yeah. Yeah.
1: Well, they play the SEC teams.
2: So they get a plus.
1: So if you're ranking all the SEC teams, they're playing ranked games.
2: Yep.
1: But if Missouri was in the Big 12, would they be ranked right now?
2: No.
1: Hell no.
2: Not even close.
1: No. I mean, Arkansas is receiving votes probably to start this season. So,
2: well, if you're going
1: to – I want the Big 12 games outside of Texas Tech to provide some juice, and I think it's a good one. I think winning non-con games, I think that's important.
2: Yep. If you're going to put Tech and TCU on Thanksgiving night, you've got to have TCU and Tech being, you know, in the top 2 or 3 teams. You've got to, because that's a premier location. And if Tech's ranked in the top 5 and TCU has got 4 losses or something, that's you're not taking advantage of a great opportunity.
1: You're watching Chiefs Bills.
2: Exactly. Exactly.
1: But it would be pretty exciting to have that as a top 15 matchup. I don't know if that'll happen, but.
2: Well, it would be.
1: It'd be cool.
2: It would be. I'm with you, though, Rob. We need 4 10-win teams.
1: More after this. We'll have some highs and lows on the other side.
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4: With your Double T Network Sports Center, I'm Choice Woodman. 3 different former or current Red Raiders are in first-round action of the Open Championship today. Ludwig Oberg is one of the 10 favorites to win the tournament, while former Red Raider Bard Skogan and current Texas Tech golfer Tim Vitemeyer are also playing today. It's the debut for Skogan and Vitemeyer, while Oberg makes his 3rd appearance, with his best coming in 2024 when he tied for 12th.
5: Peterson hammers the first pitch to right. That one's back. Martin turns. It's out of here. A big-time jock jam.
4: The Texas Rangers resume action after the All-Star break tomorrow in Atlanta when they square off with the Braves. The Rangers announced a transition for their streaming partner yesterday and are no longer associated with Victory Plus, but will now be part of Buzzer Sports. As always, you'll be able to hear the Rangers on Double T 97.3 when they start up the second half against the Braves tomorrow. The Houston Astros also start back up tomorrow, opening a series with Baltimore, but the Astros front office was busy trading away a couple of players. Lance McCullers Jr. and Colton Gordon are on on the move to the Brewers in exchange for Prince Fielder's son, Jaden Fielder. The World Cup final is set with Spain and Argentina matching up after Argentina rallied to score two goals after the 84th minute yesterday to take down England 2-1. I'm Choice Woodman for the Double T Sports Network.
0: If you can name more former coaches than former presidents, you've come to the right place. 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
1: If you've ever watched a 30 for 30 and gotten emotional about a team you don't even root for, you've come to the right place. 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
1: 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It's the end of the bench. Time for some highs and lows. We'll start with the low.
2: Everyone in McKinney is dead. The temperature, the heat index right now in McKinney is 10,000. What is that? 101,105. It's hot in McKinney.
1: Man, it was nice yesterday, though.
3: Yeah.
1: It was about 85, and
3: yep.
1: It was a little humid, but I thought it was nice. It sprinkled a little bit on my way home, but...
3: Really?
1: For like maybe 20 seconds.
3: Really?
1: Yeah. I was like getting onto the Marsha. I was like, oh, it's about to rain. And then when I went into that first underpass, it stopped.
3: It was nice yesterday.
1: Very nice. What did I say? High? Low. The low was the buzzer news from yesterday. You can explain it any way you want to, Jared Sandler. It stinks. It stinks. It stinks for Major League Baseball. It stinks for the fans. It stinks for the Texas Rangers. Everyone, you know, Bullfighter is like, oh, just download FUBU. You can do what you need. Oh, just download this. Oh, just get this cable service. Oh, all you have to do is get DirecTV Stream. No. It's the principle of the matter. It should be easy to watch baseball games, and it's not. And I shouldn't have to cancel everything I'm already doing to buy a new service just to watch baseball games. Wouldn't it be cool if sports games were just on free, right? Free TV. Oh, but how are they going to make money? Yeah. Again, let's all feel sorry for the billionaires that they're not making billions of dollars anymore. Oh, ESPN's in a real bad way. They only made $300 million last year as opposed to the $672 billion they wanted to. Sorry. Let's all cry for the billionaires that own all these sports teams. Wah. No, it should be easy to watch sports. And it's just not. And it's getting harder every single year. It's the principle of it. And if you think it's easy to just cancel everything you are streaming now just to watch baseball, fine. That's your opinion. That's your prerogative. I understand it for you. The principle of it to me is that stinks. And it shouldn't be that way. That's all I'm saying. Let's go with a high.
4: I mean, there's no, I mean, it's chicken. It's fried chicken. I like fried chicken.
1: That being said, the Rangers are in first place, and so there's an opportunity here. I'll still watch them. I don't like it, and maybe if we all banded together and just stopped watching the Rangers, period, maybe they would figure it out. But it doesn't seem like baseball has cared at all that viewership is going down and down. They're just like, oh, maybe the games are too long. Let's add a pitch clock. No, that's not what we're sad about. And so it's frustrating one way and the other. Let's go with another low.
5: We don't need a bunch of cats in here. Looking in the mirror. Do I look good? I got my extra bands on. I got my other shoes on. Be a dog.
1: To me, it's mostly a non-story, but everyone is going to report on this today. It's going to turn into a big deal, if only for 48 hours, if only for Twitter burner content to make fun of Texas Tech the rest of the season and probably, I don't know, 5 years from now when people are still referencing it. But this Cody Campbell, Ken Paxton story is just a low to me because of the optics, right? Because of the implications, as some would say. It just, to me, I don't care. To me, it's politics. To me, it's college athletics. To me, it's probably more of a coincidence than some sort of, insidious bribery case. But to me, it is just the optics. And if people

0: people think it's an insidious bribery case, well, then that's what it's going to be played as on Twitter. Does Twitter matter? No. Is Twitter real life? No. Should we care at all what fans think on Twitter from other places because they hate us anyways? No. Is it still a bad look? Yeah, probably. So I'll go with a low there, but that's pretty much all I have to say on it. I don't want to spend a full segment trying to break it down, but it happened this morning. The headlines are out. It is what it is. I'm moving on. Craig, if you want to say something later, you can, but I probably won't say anything else on it. What else do you have, Craig?
1: All right, let's start with a high.
2: Oh, yeah!
1: I had Tuesday on a low gotten all over the WNBA because they weren't doing anything right. I mean, every time they turn around, they look like they were doing something wrong. PR-wise, they were going the wrong direction. Player-wise, you know, their television viewing isn't as good as – although they're getting better opportunities, starting with a Sunday night game now on a major network. So I really got on them because I thought they were missing opportunity after opportunity. All-Star game, WNBA, I will give them props for having two former players pick the teams and draft them. And I thought that was unique. I thought it was good. I don't think it'll make anybody watch the game anymore, but I think it drew a little attention to them and in a good light. So I'll pat you on the back for that one because I thought that was a good get. All right, let's start with a low.
3: Sean the non-believer. Sean. Sean.
1: ESPYs, put it on the shelf. Its shelf life is up. I mean, you get as a host some guy that if you watch, I guess, Saturday Night Live, you knew who he was, but Saturday Night Live's numbers aren't near what they used to be, so I would think that. And, I mean, you could almost, as soon as you see who the nominations are, you can almost just name it. I mean, I'm really surprised that LeBron didn't get something last night because, I mean, if he had been in a category, I think he'd have won. So I'm ready for the ESPYs. Let's think of something else new. All right, and let's go on down the road. And I'm ESPY tired. All right, and one more high.
4: You like that? You like that?
1: Well, Cody Campbell in his quest to make people understand what he was doing and so forth, he said he wanted other teams to do what Tech has been doing so it would be good for college football. Well, apparently BYU heard him about a couple years ago because their valuation of their athletic department has gone up through the roof to where it's a $500 million plus valuation. You get that kind of valuation in college athletics, you're headed in the right direction. So I think BYU is an up-and-coming athletic department, and I think they are doing exactly what Tech is doing, is trying to position themselves if and when realignment takes place. And if they go to 164 teams or if they go to 12 teams or whatever, that they are in a position to be on that list. So kudos to BYU for following what Tech has done and really up their game. Lucas, I didn't leave you much time.
5: It was just announced, I don't know, today at some point, that the NBA will not punish Bam for punching Tyler in the face in Las Vegas during the summer league. There is a confrontation between their AAU teams or something, and Bam just punched Tyler in the face. So there will be no...
0: I thought it was funny that they said that Bam Adebayo landed more punches than Conor McGregor in Vegas last week.
5: Yeah.
1: Was it during the game or like walking off the court? Or?
5: I think it was after the game or something.
1: Yeah. Ooh. Not a good sight.
0: More after this.
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11: 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Argentina and Leo Messi showing once again the heart of a champion yesterday. 2-1 comeback win against England. Argentina on to the World Cup final. And this Argentina squad, like the Tom Brady New England Patriots, like the Derek Jeter New York Yankees, count them out at your own risk. I'm Nick Costa.
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0: Welcome back. We do have a couple of amateurs on the course as well. Texas Tech's Tim Wiedemeyer on the course. He's plus one through three holes. So he's a Red Raider. Ludwig Aubert also plus one currently. And then I am scrolling for the other Red Raider in action. There's three of them this weekend. And hopefully I missed him. Yeah, I think I did. I will effort this when we're not live on air, so I'm not just saying, making scrolling noises. If anyone else wanted to talk for a second, we could potentially allow me to look. No? Nobody else going to say anything? All right. we'll just move on to the chat line.
1: We are spellbound. Yeah, we are spellbound.
0: This texter, I do want to answer. First of all, funny horse name. Resident Aggie says SB tired. Yeah, we can put that on there. This texter says, Rob, if this happened with Texas or Texas A&M, you would be speaking up more. Are you scared of backlash from the powers that be? Should Campbell lay low for a bit and let the dust settle, or can he not get out of his own way right now? I'm going to take this backwards. Should Cody Campbell lay low for a bit and let the dust settle, or can he not get out of his own way right now? Have you heard from Cody Campbell?
1: No.
0: Was he at Big 12 Media Days talking?
1: Not to my knowledge. If he did, nobody picked up on it.
0: Is he doing interviews in the last 3 weeks?
1: Has anybody from Tech done any interviews?
0: If you want to call it laying low, he is laying low.
1: Yeah. He's on radio silence. Coach McGuire fulfilled his obligation at Big 12 Media Days, and admirably,
0: and
1: I must say.
0: Every question.
1: Yeah, admirably. But Kirby Holcutt, Dr. Skuvenek, and Cody, they have done exactly, in my opinion, what they needed to do is just let it ride.
0: To the rest of it, no. I'm not scared of backlash. Again, this is why I don't wade into politics often. Boosters boost. They've done it forever. When we talk about all this NIL stuff, and I've been very consistent on this, when we talk about all this NIL stuff and the paying of players, the injunctions, the court cases, this has all been happening. And if you want me to get into politics, I don't like it. I've never liked politics, but not because of the reasons most people think. I think they're all slime bags that are doing stuff like this. But it's not new. I see tweets all the time, and a bunch of responses to this Cody Campbell stuff was like, oh yeah, now that Trump's in charge, all this stuff's happening. Are you stupid?
1: Yeah.
0: I mean, you could go back to Benjamin Franklin and the founding fathers and find stuff like this. This is America. That's politics. And if you've sat around and said, yeah, my politicians are straight edge and I've never voted for anyone that's ever done anything strange, you're the naive one.
1: Yeah, good luck.
0: No, I wouldn't be saying anything differently if it was Texas or Texas A&M, because they've been doing it forever too. And quite frankly, I'm a little excited that Texas Tech's finally getting in the mix. So, no, and I'm not afraid. I've gotten calls from Gio. I've gotten texts from people. I'm not going to say anything differently on air about anything. This is not me trying to get out of the way of a story. Yeah. I just don't like talking about this stuff because it happens everywhere. And I think it's stupid that people are acting like this is the first time anything like this has happened. This is part of it. I don't like it. I've never liked it. But I'm not afraid. I'm not afraid of it. And I think if you've listened to me for any length of time, you would know I'm going to speak my mind. And if I had any kind of opinion that I wanted to bring to the show about it, I would have. And I've said everything I want to say about it. That's it. And I would not be crying and whining if it was a Texas guy or a Texas A&M guy, because if that was so, I would be doing it a whole lot more. And that would be one of my bits that I do, because it literally happens all the time.
1: It is.
0: If I wanted to double down on lawmakers taking money from schools or pushing money to schools for the benefit of those schools, I would be tweeting about the Puff Fund every single day. I would be talking about the Puff Fund on this show and any other show I've ever been on for 15 years. It's just not something I want to wade into. But no, I'm not. I don't have any worry about backlash. Cody Campbell's not going to call me and be like, "Hey, man, why'd you say that mean thing about me?"
1: There's nothing to be said. I mean, it's just a process that happens, you know, and Cody knows why he did what he did. Ken Paxton's people know what happened, and that could have, I mean, there's just so much speculation. That could have been going on for a month before that ever happened.
0: Yeah.
1: But at the same time, that could be just exactly what it looks like. You know, he gave Ken Paxton a donation.
0: Yeah, by the way,
1: end of story.
0: Ken Paxton shouldn't have sent that stupid letter.
1: No.
0: That's a whole other thing. And I wrote that on the website at the time.
1: I don't know. I don't see Cody giving him a donation, him sitting down that night and writing a letter because Cody gave him. I mean,
0: that would have been a quick turnaround.
1: Yeah.
0: But even if he did. Yeah. I don't know. Do I like it? No.
1: No.
0: Do I think it's the first time something like this happened and that Cody Campbell is some kind of cutting-edge politician here? No. He's the first booster to ever do this. Cody Campbell, a real trendsetter? Yeah, okay. Come on. Does that make it good? Does that make it better? Does that make it right? No. Does it make it wrong? I don't know. Do I think college athletics should scrape everything that they're doing and change completely? Yes. Have I always thought that? Yes. Am I going to continue to think that? Yes. Do I think the NCAA can do anything about this? No.
1: Let me give you an analogy. Do you think there's ever been a donor that has given money to a university and then somewhere in the process told the AD he thought we might need a new coach?
0: Oh, yeah.
1: So, hello.
0: All the time. Hey, by the way, if Cody Campbell is listening or anybody at Texas Tech, if you guys want to pay me to stump for you, I'm open to it. I would be 100% positive all the time, and I'd be a mouthpiece. Just cut me a check. You know what? Don't cut me a check. Put it in an envelope. Cash, and we'll do it that way.
1: Or a brown paper bag.
0: Yeah. Yeah, some kind of, yeah, just, you know what? We'll just have a handshake, Cody. You can come see me, and we'll just put it in the palm.
1: There you go.
0: And we'll have a booster handshake. I'll stump for you all the time. And not only will I not say anything negative, I will be a
1: cheerleader,
0: sunshine-pumping screamer. All of my impressions will come from Cody Campbell paying me. I would love that. I'd be good at it.
1: Probably not happening.
0: No. Probably not. I probably wouldn't be the one they choose.
1: Scogan is even par, by the way.
0: Scogan! All right. Hey, more after this. We'll do some burning questions on this one.
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7: 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Just to recap what Argentina's done in these four World Cup knockout round victories against Cape Verde, round of 32, scored in extra time and then had to score again to win 3-2. Against Egypt, round of 16, down 2-0, 79th minute. Three goals in 13 minutes at the end of regulation to win 3-2. Against Switzerland, quarterfinals, tied in extra time, scored twice, 1-3-1, and yesterday in the semis. England, 1-0 lead, 85th minute, Enzo Fernandez scored, and 6 minutes later, Lautaro Martinez, who had subbed in, Lionel Messi assisted on both, perfect crossing pass to Martinez, who headed in the game winner, 2-1 over England, so four straight narrow victories, and now the defending champions are in Sunday's World Cup final in New Jersey against Spain. England and France will play for third place Saturday. John Stashower, Westwood One Sports.
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11: With the Double T Network Sports Center, I'm Choice Woodman. Three different former or current Red Raiders are in first-round action of the Open Championship today. Ludwig Oberg is one of the 10 favorites to win the tournament, while former Red Raider Bard Skogan and current Texas Tech golfer Tim Weidemeyer are also playing today. It's the debut for Skogan and Weidemeyer, while Oberg makes his third appearance, with his best coming in 2024 when he tied for 12th.
12: Here's the pitch, and a ground ball back off Hader's glove, up the middle, base hit. Here comes Langford, and the ball game's over. The Raiders have walked off the Astros.
11: The Texas Rangers resume action after the All-Star break tomorrow in Atlanta when they square off with the Braves. The Rangers announced the transition for their streaming partner yesterday and are no longer associated with Victory Plus, but will now be part of Buzzer Sports. As always, you'll be able to hear the Rangers on Double T 97.3 when they start up the second half against the Braves tomorrow. The Houston Astros also start back up tomorrow, opening a series with Baltimore, but the Astros front office was busy trading away a couple of players. Lance McCullers Jr. and Colton Gordon are on the move to the Brewers in exchange for Prince Fielder's son, Jaden Fielder. The World Cup final is set, with Spain and Argentina matching up after Argentina rallied to score two goals after the 84th minute yesterday to take down England 2-1. I'm Choice Woodman for the Double T Sports Network.

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1: Welcome back. Let's do a couple of burning questions here, Lucas.
0: 2 minutes of non-stop in-your-face inquiries with no end in sight. It's time for Burning Questions.
1: Since we talked about golf earlier, I've been looking at golf clubs in the breaks. Have you ever heard of the brand McGregor?
2: Uh-huh. That was Jack Nicklaus's brand.
1: Oh, was that?
2: Yeah.
1: Is that it?
2: Yeah. He bought the McGregor company, I think, for after a while, but it, I think, has since been defunct.
1: Well, apparently it's back.
2: Is it?
1: Yeah.
2: Oh.
1: It seems like more of the like the affordable golf club, McGregor.
2: Yeah.
1: Okay.
2: Yeah,
1: Jack Nicklaus was
2: involved. Yeah, he was involved with them at one time. The Bear. He had a club called The Bear or something like that.
1: Cool. I did not know that.
2: Yep.
1: If you, this is a golf tournament in England. If you go to England for a sports event, obviously there's been thought, right? Okay, there's been thought that a Super Bowl could be at Wembley. You're going to have the first football game at Wembley, American football game at Wembley, college football game at Wembley this fall. So if you could go college football, something like an Open, any of the tennis tournaments there in England, if you could go to England for one sporting event, what would it be?
2: Just England?
1: Yeah, we're specifically in England here. So you can't go to the Open in Scotland. But this is in England here.
2: Right.
1: I'm not open up to all of Europe or anything.
2: No, I was thinking because the one sporting event I'd like to go to is a Tech Notre Dame game in Ireland.
1: Yeah.
2: Let's see. In England, I'll tell you one that I think would be intriguing. Is a match play collegiate golf tournament against the English All-Stars and the collegiate All-Stars from the United States. A match play at the old St. Andrews course.
1: You're just making something up here.
2: I know.
1: That'd be cool, though.
2: Yeah. The answer, of course, is football and going to Wembley and watching a good soccer match and maybe watching England play France or something where it's a big rivalry. But
1: sure, yeah. So you're going some kind of national friendly or something like that, and it's England and somebody. That would be awesome. Yeah. I think Wembley would be the place to go.
2: Yeah.
1: Do I want to watch, you know, Jaguars, Titans at Wembley?
2: No. I don't.
1: Would I want to watch Kansas? What is it? Kansas, Iowa State? Who's over there? I mean, that's just, okay. I don't know if I'd want to go all the way there for that. If Texas Tech ever played at Wembley, I don't think I would go, but that would be like maybe.
2: Yeah.
1: If the Cowboys were playing at Wembley, I just have a hard enough time getting over to Arlington for a Cowboys game. I don't know if I could get all the way to England.
2: If there were something
1: at Wembley, though, that I'd like to go to Wembley. Yeah. That seems awesome.
2: Yeah, that's the one I would.
1: Yeah.
2: I would want to go to.
1: I mean, if it's USA England. Soccer at Wembley.
2: Yeah, I might.
1: That's something.
2: Yeah, yeah. I might.
1: Or if it was France or something, you can see one of these all timers in Mbappe or Argentina's.
2: Because
1: Messi's like retiring, and you're going over there to watch Messi.
2: Because I've only seen it from a distance, and as a not even a fan, but just a spectator, I think the Manchester Liverpool.
1: Yeah, like some kind
2: game,
1: of Premier.
2: Yeah, Premier League. Yeah. It's a big rivalry. I want to see the crowds.
1: Yes.
2: I mean, that's.
1: That's what I would say. Premier League soccer.
3: Yeah. That was going to be my Manchester City against Liverpool.
2: Liverpool.
1: Yeah, at Wembley.
3: Huh? Yeah, because Haaland is on Manchester City.
1: Yeah. Yes.
3: Yes.
1: Is it?
3: Yeah.
1: I'm going to have to. And they're light blue?
3: Yeah.
1: That's Man City?
3: Uh-huh.
2: Haaland is the new Texas I mean, the new Texan for Manchester. I mean, he's a Texan now. He's officially become a Texan.
1: Yeah. Jay says they could put the money in a McMuffin from Plainview. Just in the McMuffin. Yeah.
2: Not the bag. The McMuffin. That's a good one. That's a good one.
1: Wonder how many $100 bills you can put in the McMuffin. I'm cheap, though. I mean, if somebody wants to pay me to stump for something, I'm in. And I'm good at it. Here is Scogan for birdie. He's even. Long putt. Drains at center cup. He's now minus one. Up to 22nd. Stroke behind Scotty Scheffler.
2: There's your tech guess.
1: Oh, here we go. Looky, they got a bunch of double T's on the screen here. He's Bart Scogan played collegiate golf with Ludwig Ober.
2: Look at that. And then, double T getting a shot during the British Open, or the Open as they say nowadays.
1: Now, was that Wiedemeyer in between the two?
2: Yes.
1: So that was all three of them there.
2: Yeah.
1: So you had Ludwig, Wiedemeyer, and Scogan.
2: All three of them in the double T had the brand going.
1: Yeah, yeah. And I wonder if that was live here that they all put the double T's on, or if that was,
2: I don't know,
1: like some picture they got from the Rawls.
2: I don't know.
1: Either way, that was cool.
2: I bet you there's
1: not. There's no other collegiate logo.
2: I just started to say, I bet you there's not another collegiate shot during the 4 days of the Open.
1: Yeah, that is awesome. That is awesome.
2: Can we rewind that and get a shot of that?
1: Yeah. I don't know if we can rewind here on the USA Network. Sure try.
3: May I ask a burning question?
1: Yes, please.
3: Okay. So you have a chance to watch the... So there, option A, option B. Option A is the FIFA tournament, the entire tournament, the entire college football playoffs, NBA playoffs, WNBA playoffs, and the Masters. So that's group A. Or you can watch group B, NFL playoffs, MLB playoffs, Stanley Cup, March Madness, and the Kentucky Derby. Which group are you
2: watching?
1: Did you say A one more time?
3: A is the entire FIFA tournament, mm-hmm. the college football playoffs, all the games, all the NBA playoffs, all the WNBA playoffs, and the Masters.
1: So this one's fairly easy to me. I like watching the college football playoff. And if I missed a Texas Tech national championship run because I was too busy watching the NFL playoffs, but I watch more NFL playoff games. I think. I mean, I watch them all of each, but I think I'd go NFL playoffs. Oh, man. You know what? We're gonna ask this when we come back, because we get the music on here. I think I'm leaning B, though. I think I'm leaning B. But Masters, I've enjoyed the World Cup. If the Olympics was in B, we'll answer when we come back. 100.7 The Score, hour number 3 on the other side.
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20: With your Double T Network Sports Center, I'm Choice Woodman. Three different former or current Red Raiders are in first-round action of the Open Championship today. Ludwig Oberg is one of the 10 favorites to win the tournament, while former Red Raider Bard Skogan and current Texas Tech golfer Tim Vitemeyer are also playing today. It's the debut for Skogan and Vitemeyer, while Oberg makes his third appearance, with his best coming in 2024 when he tied for 12th.
21: Peterson hammers the first pitch to right. That one's back. Martin turns. It's out of here. A big-time jock jam.
20: The Texas Rangers resume action after the All-Star break tomorrow in Atlanta, and they square off with the Braves. The Rangers announced a transition for their streaming partner yesterday and are no longer associated with Victory Plus, but will now be part of Buzzer Sports. As always, you'll be able to hear the Rangers on Double T 97.3 when they start up the second half against the Braves tomorrow. The Houston Astros also start back up tomorrow, opening a series with Baltimore, but the Astros front office was busy trading away a couple of players. Lance McCullers Jr. and Colton Gordon are on the move to the Brewers in exchange for Prince Fielder's son, Jaden Fielder. The World Cup final is set, with Spain and Argentina matching up after Argentina rallied to score two goals after the 84th minute yesterday to take down England 2-1. I'm Choice Woodman for the Double T Sports Network.
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1: Welcome back. We got to get this song out of the rotation because every time I hear it, I just want to sing the song and I can't.
2: You can't or you...
1: No, I can.
2: But you choose not to.
1: Well,
3: you
1: I would,
3: shouldn't.
1: I would really,
3: you
1: shouldn't. I would really have to get the job working for Cody Campbell if I sang the lyrics to that song.
2: Yep.
1: Yeah. Something about spending G's.
3: Do you want me to go over the list again?
1: Okay, so we at the end of the last segment, we had Lucas ask a burning question, and it burned so bad, we had to revisit it here in the third hour. This was a Twitter graphic that went viral a couple of months ago. I guess they've tweeted it again now. Is that what it is? To me... You can go through them again here, Lucas, but to me, I've settled on one, and I think it's fairly obvious. I mean, the only thing I'm watching really in the left-hand side, when this went viral the first time, it was before the World Cup, and I was like, I'm not going to watch any World Cup, but I've really enjoyed the World Cup. So give us the A, B again, and then I'll give you my easy answer.
3: So you can watch the entire FIFA World Cup tournament, the entire college football playoffs, the NBA playoffs, and the WNBA playoffs. Well, it says WNBA finals, so we'll go with the WNBA finals and the Masters. So that is your group A that you get to watch. Or you can watch group B, which consists of the NFL playoffs, March Madness, MLB postseason, Stanley Cup playoffs, and the Kentucky Derby.
1: So the college football playoff, right, is 12 teams, three rounds. I guess there's a bye. Four rounds, right? Yeah.
2: Yeah, you...
1: So
2: yeah.
1: Ultimately, obviously you can watch more than four games, but it's four weekends, and...
2: Total of
1: it's
2: eight
1: three games.
2: Three games
1: in the last two weekends, and you're probably watching all those, and then you're whatever it is. So, am I watching every single college football playoff game? Yes. I watched maybe two World Cup games all the way through. I didn't watch a single NBA playoff game all the way through. I've not yet watched a WNBA game this year, so I'm probably not going to lock into the finals. And then I watched some Masters. The Kentucky Derby is 2 minutes. If you're watching it live, you're watching it live. It's more fun to just pick a horse and then after the Derby be like, all right, did we win? If you're putting Stanley Cup playoffs against both the NBA and the WNBA, I'm picking the Stanley Cup playoffs. I'm picking March Madness over the NBA playoffs. Major League Baseball and the NFL combined versus FIFA and college football playoff, that's an easy answer for me. B is my easy answer. I don't mind losing a golf tournament if I can watch, you know, the Super Bowl. That, I mean, the Super Bowl is the only thing I watch every single year if my team's not involved.
2: Yeah.
1: Now, I'm watching the national championship. I really enjoyed Miami, Indiana. But there are some years where the NCAA football championship in the BCS era, or the playoff era, has been so boring to me. I just was like, okay, I'll tune it in, but it's not a party like the Super Bowl.
2: I got to stay true to my habits. And there's two in Group A and only one in Group B that I would absolutely watch start to finish. College football and the Masters in one group, NCAA March Madness in the other group.
1: You're not watching the NFL playoffs all the way through?
2: No, but only because if there's a college football game on opposite
1: if an NFL like a random
2: playoff
1: bowl,
2: game.
1: If there's a random bowl game and a wild card weekend game, what are you watching?
2: I'll start off with college football, and if it's a good game.
1: I love the NFL playoffs.
2: I do, too. I really do. And I watch, I'm going to say 98% of them.
1: Yeah, but so you're going A.
2: Yeah, I'm going to go A, only because it's two things to one thing.
1: Where would you go, Lucas?
3: I would go with Group B for two events in that group. That would be a March Madness tournament. I'm always that guy that loves. Yeah. I mean, I'm not the only one that loves, but the upsets.
2: Yes.
3: It's one game. Either team has a chance to win. We've seen that many years. So I love the March Madness tournament. And then me personally, one of my top two favorite sports is hockey. So I have to watch the Stanley Cup playoffs.
1: I'm gonna make one of these graphics to post on Double T's Twitter and tailor it to Tech fans. So like Big 12 championship versus Big 12 tournement, March Madness, college football playoff.
2: Ooh.
1: So we'll Omaha versus Oklahoma City. If you're going women's college world series, men's college world series, we'll put one of these together.
2: Yeah,
1: We post this one to the chat line, Lucas.
2: The first round NFL playoff. Not even the first round. The wild card.
1: Yeah, wild card weekend.
2: There's a game there that could be beat out in my mind by a good college game.
1: But that's like the guaranteed rate bowl or, you know, Baltimore Houston.
2: And the guaranteed rate bowl, if it's got the right two teams in it.
1: No.
2: Yeah, I mean,
1: Nebraska Arizona, Craig.
2: That's not the right two teams.
1: But it's Big Ten, Big 12.
2: Yeah, but Arizona's not Big 12.
1: I guess not yet.
2: Yeah.
1: Yeah, so it's Nebraska, Iowa State.
2: I will tell you this. You put A&M, and A&M has a bad year, and you're playing Nebraska in the Alamo Bowl. All right? I'd watch that before I would watch a NFL wild card game. Now, once... Once wild cards by...
1: Browns Texans was a little bit hard to take.
2: Yeah, I'm in with NFL football.
1: Yeah.
2: If there's no conflict, I'm start to finish NFL. But I really like college football and college basketball, and I'm like Lucas. It's hard at the NCAA.
1: Did you watch every drive of Oregon James Madison or Tulane Ole Miss?
2: Just about. Yeah. I can't. If I did, I got up to go get something to eat probably.
1: I probably did too. I think I tuned out of Ole Miss Tulane.
2: To me, there's stories in college football that you want to follow that you don't know. There's stories in NFL, you just don't know them all.
1: We'll update the Texas Tech golfers after this.
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4: With the Double T Network Sports Center, I'm Choice Woodman. Three different former or current Red Raiders are in first-round action of the Open Championship today. Ludwig Oberg is one of the 10 favorites to win the tournament, while former Red Raider Bard Skogan and current Texas Tech golfer Tim Vitemeyer are also playing today. It's the debut for Skogan and Vitemeyer, while Oberg makes his third appearance, with his best coming in 2024 when he tied for 12.
5: Here's the pitch, and a ground ball back off Hader's glove, up the middle, base hit. Here comes Langford, and the ball game's over. The Raiders have walked off the Astros.
4: The Texas Rangers resume action after the All-Star break tomorrow in Atlanta when they square off with the Braves. The Rangers announced a transition for their streaming partner yesterday and are no longer associated with Victory Plus, but will now be part of Buzzer Sports. As always, you'll be able to hear the Rangers on Double T 97.3 when they start up the second half against the Braves tomorrow. The Houston Astros also start back up tomorrow, opening a series with Baltimore, but the Astros front office was busy trading away a couple of players. Lance McCullers Jr. and Colton Gordon are on the move to the Brewers in exchange for Prince Fielder's son, Jaden Fielder. The World Cup final is set with Spain and Argentina matching up after Argentina rallied to score two goals after the 84th minute yesterday to take down England 2-1. I'm Choice Woodman for the Double T Sports Network.
0: If you've ever taken a date to a ball game, you've come to the right place. 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
1: Welcome back. 147 scored is the end of the bench. Ludwig Ober threw seven

0: He's got to be plus one or minus one now.
1: Because the one they showed, he parred. So I don't know how many he's played since then.
0: You know, there's a cool feature you can hit F and then get him on. Oh, there he is. Bard Scoven. Minus one through two.
1: Okay. There you go.
0: You know, here's the reason I couldn't find him. They've got his, they've got a third name on there.
1: Really?
0: Bard Bjørnevik Skogen.
1: Norwegian,
0: yeah,
1: right?
0: Yeah.
1: So, Norwegian flag?
0: Yeah.
1: Do we all need to do the row?
0: Yeah, there we
1: so
0: go.
1: We can get him there? Yeah. Get him home?
0: All right, now we're following him so I can see his name here.
1: We need to get him home. So let's do the row.
0: We got a minus one and a couple of plus ones.
1: Did you see the video of the people at the airport on the luggage carousel doing the row?
0: No. No, I did not.
1: It was pretty cute. It was one of the old ones that still goes around,
0: sure,
1: you know.
0: Yeah. Wiedemeyer doubled the first, doubled the fourth, and then birdied the fifth to get to plus one. Ludvig bogeyed the fourth and has parred everything else. He is now through seven. And then Skogen parred the first and birdied the second. So he is just on hole number three.
1: I would think to be in contention, you're going to need to be even par or better after the first day. It looks like.
0: The 2 leaders still at minus four. That's Brown and M. DeChambeau bogeyed the 18th to go to minus three. On the course with a chance to take the lead through nine, Colin Morikawa minus three. Pierce's and Cootie. You ever heard that name?
1: Charles,
0: Jackson Suber.
1: Charles Charles Cootie's nephew. I don't know.
0: Pearson. Pearson. How would you spell Pearson?
1: P-I-E-R-S-O-N.
0: This is P-I-E-R-C-E-S-O-N. Pierce Son.
1: Yeah,
0: Pierce something?
1: That's Pierce Son.
0: Yeah,
1: no doubt.
0: That's why I said Pierce-son first. There's a Saison in there.
1: Yeah,
0: but
1: yeah.
0: Really, it's just, I think, Pearson. Just with extra letters. Pearson. I would say P-E-A-R.
1: C-E-S-O-N.
0: Or just S, no, C,
1: yeah.
0: Just Pearson.
1: Yeah.
0: But that's more of a last name, I guess. I guess I've not really seen a lot of Pearsons
1: no.
0: as a first name.
1: No.
0: And Cootie is also an interesting name. C-O-O-D-Y, Cootie, Pearson Cootie. You know, not to make any kind of assumptions on a name, but it seems like maybe he went to private school, Pearson Cootie. Also, nothing against private school because I went to private school. Jackson Suber, also at minus three. There's a couple of Americans there at minus three. Alex Smalley, Bryson DeChambeau, Ryan Gerard, Jackson Suber, Pearson Cootie, and Colin Morikawa, all minus three. All Americans.
1: Pearson Cootie from Plano, Texas, University
0: really?
1: Of Texas golfer.
0: Okay. What high school did he go to?
1: That's a good question.
0: You think Pearson Cootie went to Plano East? Plano West? Plano? Couple of Plano high schools.
1: Yeah, just Plano High School.
0: Lots of famous athletes coming out of Plano.
1: Yep.
0: Seems like.
1: Well, and they had the numbers to get
0: yeah,
1: that.
0: Right. Yeah, right. Kind of a volume shooter there in Plano. The Open will run through Sunday. You know, potentially Monday if there's some sort of tie involved. Resident Aggie says, I want more Rob rants. I don't know if I was ranting, per se. The texter did say, fair enough, Rob, good point on the, we really haven't heard much from Cody Campbell since, I mean, he was very outspoken during the Swordsby thing, obviously. I'm not going to deny that, but. Another texter said, the only reason that is news about Campbell is because it's Texas Tech. I do think that's also.
1: Oh, absolutely.
0: A big point.
1: Absolutely.
0: I mean, these journalists, right? which I would say the

0: lady that wrote this is a journalist, but also a bunch of these analysts like Pat 40 and the other people tweeting about this. And I guess some people would still call Pat 40 a journalist. I think he's beyond that now. He writes a lot of opinion-based pieces, which I would call an analyst, which is what I would consider myself. All these guys just dunking on it, quote tweeting this story and making jokes. Yeah, they're not tweeting about some no-name story, right?
1: No, not at all.
0: I mean, all these guys that are concerned about the integrity of the game, we hadn't heard a peep on them about all this college basketball stuff going on. And if you're sitting there saying, what college basketball stuff? First of all, exactly. Second of all, there were a lot of stories, and by a lot, I mean at least two stories, of multiple players from teams actively shaving points. And then you had the Kirk Christmas stuff that got eliminated immediately. And a lot of what I hear from that is, well, they weren't going to play again. Kirk Christmas is done. Those other guys got kicked out of basketball. And I understand that point, and I do think that's a lot of the reason that Sorsby was as big a deal as it was, because, you know, his camp was trying to get him eligible to play after that. But if you can hear of a basketball point-shaving scandal actively happening over and over, and you're not concerned about the integrity of college basketball, I mean, I feel like you're just sticking your head in the sand.
1: Yep. Well, you talk about the Campbell story being a story because it's Texas Tech. I think the Sorsby story is the same. If we don't go to the college football playoff, if we finish 7-4 and win the New Mexico Bowl, and Sorsby decides to come here, which he wouldn't have, but if he did, that's not a story.
0: Right. Here's
1: another headline maybe one day, but it's not a story.
0: Here's another great point. They also know that Tech has a large online fan base, so it gets a lot of hits when they write about Tech in any way.
1: That's true.
0: Tech is automatic clicks.
1: Yeah.
0: And that could be good and bad in a lot of ways. And it's not just Tech fans. A lot of people want to dunk on Texas Tech right now.
1: Yep.
0: So not only if you write about Texas Tech, you know, if you just write a positive story about Texas Tech, which I am in the business of doing, right, generally, writing about game recaps or any stories I write, if I'm writing a preview, we do well here, and we get good interaction from the Tech fan base. But all these Texas writers and A&M writers that are going to write a negative piece, you have a lot of Tech fans coming to the defense of Texas Tech. But you also have a bunch of Oklahoma fans and Texas fans and A&M fans and Georgia fans, because Cody once said something about Georgia. There's a Georgia media guy that I think talks about Texas Tech more than he talks about Georgia. I mean, it's unbelievable. And so not only do you have a large Texas Tech fan base online, but everybody online right now seems to want to dunk on Texas Tech.
1: Oh, no doubt.
0: And so there's also that piece to it. So, yeah, obviously you're going to write this kind of story. And again, I don't think that this journalist is being shady in any way. She just presented facts, I guess. But, yeah, you are going to write. If that comes across my desk and I'm some sort of journalist, like, yeah, I'm writing that.
1: Yep.
0: Because it's going to get clicks. And it's going to get dunked on by Pat 40 and, I don't know, all these other guys. Ross Dellinger is going to pick it up. And, you know, the On3 guys are going to pick it up. And then a million Texas bloggers are going to write about it. And A&M bloggers are going to write about it. So you're getting the story out there for sure. And a lot of that is because it has Texas Tech attached. And Cody Campbell, quite frankly. More after this. 100.7 scores at the end of the bench.
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15: The second half of the Major League Baseball season begins tonight, and the team that I'm looking at to win the World Series is one of the teams in action, and it's not the New York Mets. It's the Philadelphia Phillies. Philly made a huge move earlier this season, firing manager Rob Thompson, Don Mattingly now in charge. This Philly core has been so close to getting over the hump, I feel like a new manager will get them there come October. I'm Nick Cousins.
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0: Welcome back. 30 minutes remaining on the end of the bench. 100.7 The Score. Somebody just chipped out. Oh, no, never mind. Hit the stick. Well, they slowed it down. It looked like it was going in. And that might have been Matt Fitzpatrick. We'll see there. Learned a lot about Pierce Cootie. I never knew. Like, apparently people call him Pierce and not Pearson. I also went to Plano West as a twin brother. Played at the University of Texas. So, if you ever wanted to know about Pierce Cootie, this is the show for you. We also have the bottom line coming up in 30 minutes. Tech Talk from 3 to 6 today on Double T at 97.3. It is Thursday, July 16th, 11:31 currently. The Texas Rangers and the Houston Astros continue their baseball seasons starting tomorrow. That'll be 5:30 broadcast time on Double T 97.3 for the Rangers and the Braves. And they'll be in Atlanta. The Astros hosting the Orioles at 6:40 airtime. 7:05 first pitch for the Astros and the Orioles. Also have some baseball this weekend as the Dodgers and the Yankees potentially playing a World Series preview there this weekend in New York. You can listen to those games on The Score after the Astros broadcast starting at 6:30 on Saturday and 5:30 on Sunday. So that's the schedule for this weekend. Of course, plenty of Major League Baseball action as they get started after the All-Star break. It was a pretty good All-Star break, in my opinion. The AL West champion, 88 wins. More or less.
1: Rangers have 48 right now, right?
0: The Rangers are, 48 and 46, I believe.
1: I'd say...
0: 81 and 81, right? You'd have to play three over for the rest of the time.
1: I'd say more.
0: Yeah, okay.
1: I'd say you got to be in the 90s to win.
0: So you think an AL West champion is going to have 90-plus games?
1: Right at 90.
0: Right at 90.
1: 90, 91, something like that.
0: So if I put it at 89.5, you take the over.
1: Yeah. Yep.
0: Lucas, what do you think? If I put it at 89.5, the AL West champion, that means somebody's better in the second half than they were in the first. So, and the Rangers have been better. We'll see what they are after this week off. Of course, Lankford needed a week off. Young needed a week off. Corey Seager has needed the first half off. We'll see. We'll see what he can do the rest of the time. The pitching has been something. Hopefully Chris Martin has pitched his last game as a Texas Ranger. I think that would help the Rangers. But you have a lot of rookies
2: over
0: and stuff.
2: You'd go over. I would go over. Yeah.
0: I just don't think so.
1: To me, one, the Astros are going to get healthy sometime. And they've made a couple moves already.
0: Yeah.
1: So I think it's going to come down to the Astros and the Rangers. And I think in September, the rest of them are ditching it because they're going to be out. The Mariners might stay close, but the rest of them are – and I think whoever's ahead September 1st is going to rack up some wins in September. Because I think the rest of them are going to mail it in. Except Astros and Mariners, those three could be in contention.
0: I do think the Angels are out.
1: Yeah.
0: I think the Athletics are mostly out.
1: Yep.
0: But you've seen the A's in the last couple of years kind of sell off some pieces. I think they just are what they are right now because they're trying to prepare to win
1: in
0: next
1: Vegas,
0: year.
1: Yeah.
0: In the year after. They're not really trying to win this year. So they might make a move or two, but they're not going to move any big pieces.
1: No, but
0: I think the A's just are what they are the rest of the year, and I think they're not good enough to compete, I think, for an AOS championship.
1: And they're going to play a bunch of young people going into the final 8 weeks.
0: The Angels, done. I mean, they're 38 and 59. They're 11.5 back. They're 2-8 in their last 10. The Athletics are 1-9 going to the All-Star break. The Rangers, I think, were 9-1, 8-2 in a stretch. And then lost a series. They were 5-5 heading into the All-Star break. The Mariners and the Astros both 4-6 heading into the All-Star break. I mean, this is nobody has 50 wins in this division. There are two teams with 50 wins in the American League Central. Two teams with 50 wins, 50-plus wins in the East. So I think the Rangers, Mariners, and Astros will all be in it the rest of the time. Because even if you're not going to win the AL West, because of how the rest of the American League is performing, all three of these teams, like you'd think you don't have 50 wins, you're probably even out of the wild card. But all three of these teams are in the wild card hunt.
1: Well.
0: And so I think there's going to be three teams all the way through. Can the Rangers be 6 or 7 games above 500 the rest of the way to get to 90 wins?
1: If they want to win the division, I think they have to.
0: Well, I don't think the Mariners and the Astros can either. I mean, at some point, the Astros will get healthy, right? They're not going to be injured the entire year.
1: That's my wild card, is the fact that the Astros are going to be better.
0: Surely Cal Raleigh's not going to hit under 200 the whole year, right? Surely.
1: Not when you've done what he's done in the past.
0: So, I don't know, but you also could look at pieces on the Rangers and say, you know, surely Corey Seager can put a month together, right?
1: Right.
0: But on the other hand, do you have some of these guys that have spent time on the IL that haven't this year be able to play the full season? Can Wyatt Langford stay healthy the rest of the year?
1: Yeah.
0: Can Evan Carter stay healthy the rest of the year and hit left-handed pitching? Who knows? And then the pitching staff, Eovaldi certainly seems like he's got some stuff going on. Rocker, Leiter return in a timely manner? And will he be good to end the season? And this bullpen, who's been pretty good, and Jacob Latz has been a revelation as the closer. He's one of the best closers in baseball. You have a bunch of rookies and no-name guys in there right now. They've been performing well. I think Robert Garcia is on his way back. Do you want him? Right?
1: Yeah.
0: No, I'm not even joking.
1: Yeah.
0: They keep bringing Chris Martin back. I don't know why. So I don't know. I just
1: let me make
0: take under. I think I think somebody with 80 plus wins is going to win this division. I just think they are what they are.
1: Let me make a statement. You shoot holes in it.
0: Okay.
1: At the end of the season, from the All-Star break to the end of the season, the team that plays the same lineup the most will win the division.
0: I mean, of the top three teams?
1: Yeah.
0: Well, if that's the case, it's not the Rangers. They like playing new lineups every day.
1: But I think they're going to...
0: Yeah, I think...
1: With
0: I think
1: Langford back...
0: Yeah, your question is the team with the most consistency.
1: Yes.
0: Right. Because even if everyone's healthy, the Schumacher just likes to try and be a wizard. You don't need to be Schumacher, by the way.
1: Yeah.
0: Just find a lineup and play it.
1: That's what I'm saying.
0: I do think the Rangers specifically like have even when everyone's healthy, they have a left-handed lineup and a right-handed lineup.
1: Yeah.
0: There are some teams that don't have to do that.
1: Yeah.
0: But Jock Peterson is just not going to play against – he's not going to DH against the lefty starter. So I do think there are some issues there. Now, do you go get something? Are the Rangers going to try to buy somebody and make a move? Did the Mariners have a chance to make
1: August 15th, if you're two games ahead, you go get somebody quick because you got a chance to win it.
0: Now, when the Rangers moved to Victory Plus, there's a bunch of thought that they weren't going to make enough money to make any moves beyond their certain threshold. Last year, they made moves only to get under the luxury tax. Do you go for it?
1: If you're two games ahead on August 15th, yes, you do. You better, because you don't get these chances all the time.
0: Yeah, well, I think you might have answered your question there, or my question, with the you better, because I don't know if they will. More after this. 100.7 The Score. 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
9: 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It's heartbreak for fans of every World Cup team when hopes for a championship comes to an end. But for England, maybe more than the others, it's been 60 years since the only title and even cup final appearance. There was the feeling this was the year. England led Argentina 1-0, 85th minute. Defending champs came back and won 2-1. The England captain is Harry Kane.
10: Devastated for them as well. 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We know how much it would have meant to reach the final and have that day together. And look, we gave it everything. Every last blood, sweat, tears, whatever it took. We tried to get us into that final and give the fans something to cheer about. But yeah, in the end, we fell short.
9: This World Cup run for England ending as the ones in 1986 and 98 did, with a loss to Argentina. 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
14: With your Double T Network Sports Center, I'm Ben Poorman. Three Red Raider golfers are in action for the first round at the Open Championship today. Ludvig Åberg is making his third appearance and is one of the top 10 favorites to win it all, with former Red Raider Bart Skogen and current golfer Tim Videmeyer make their debut in the tournament.
15: Here's the pitch. There's a high fly ball to deep right field. Going back is Watson. He's still going. He's at the wall. That ball is history. Josh Young with an oppo Taco.
14: The Texas Rangers return to the diamond following the All-Star break tomorrow with a trip to Atlanta. Texas leads the AL West at 49-47. The Rangers also announced a new streaming partnership as they'll make the transition from Victory Plus to Buzzer Sports. You'll still be able to catch all the Texas Rangers action on Double T 97.3. The Houston Astros also resume action tomorrow to open a new series with Baltimore. Houston got to work after the All-Star break acquiring Prince Fielder's son Jaden Fielder from the Brewers in exchange for Lance McCullers Jr. and Colton Gordon. The World Cup final is now set with Spain and Argentina squaring off. After Argentina pulled off the late 2-1 stunner to England yesterday, courtesy of a 20-yard strike from Enzo Fernandez, and Lautaro Martinez delivered the exclamation point off an assist from Lionel Messi. I'm Ben Poorman for the Double T Sports Network.
3: Do you have a question you couldn't possibly ask anyone else? Are you in a philosophical conundrum of existential crisis? Do you need to know what to eat for lunch? Hit us up with your questions on the Yates Flooring Center chat line. It's time for

0: Welcome back. It is time for Ask the Benchwarmers. You can get your questions in on the 8th Flooring Center chat line. This texter, Bullfighter, says, why is Rob attacking me about Fubo? I'm not attacking. If that was attacking, Bullfighter, I don't think we're going to come together on it much. You're the one that said Fubo. It's the principle of the matter. I don't want to buy a new service.
1: Information. That's what we got from Rob on Fubo. Information.
0: Yeah. I mean, you're the one that said Fubo, guys. Fubo. Earlier. I was just responding to you always saying Fubo to me.
1: Yeah. Lucas and I were on the way out the door to sign up for Fubo, and Rob had to give us some information before we left.
0: I mean, I'm more of a Fubo guy anyways, for you, by you.
1: I did see an interesting...
0: You ever buy a FUBU shirt, Craig?
1: No, but they had some jeans, FUBU jeans, yeah, or something at one time. Yeah, and they were real baggy. And
0: You might be thinking of JNCO.
1: No, these were...
0: FUBU?
1: Yeah.
0: Yeah. FUBU's the guy on Shark Tank.
1: Yeah, yeah. Yeah. I saw a great text or chat the other day. Uh-huh. Guy got a speeding ticket in Louisiana. Wanted to know if you could use your name to get him out of it. I thought that was great.
0: There are a lot of yeah, bros there, but I don't know that they know anything.
1: Hey, I know Rob, bro. You, yeah, think you can cut me some slack here, buddy?
0: Probably not. There's probably a different Rob bro in Louisiana.
1: Or a lot of Rob bros. Yeah. And some of them you don't want to be associated with.
0: Are you have some games, non-conference games. Of course, you can ask your questions. Here is, what is Tech's toughest road game this season from the Benchwarmers? Oklahoma State?
1: I would agree with that, except for one little caveat. I'm scared of Oregon State on the road.
0: People keep saying this S word, Craig. I'm not scared of a single game on this schedule.
1: I don't want to use the word scared.
0: Jamie kept saying scared earlier. If you're scared, go to church, Craig. Yeah. I
1: am curious about the outcome of the Oregon State game.
0: One more. Who are the Beltre Andrews Cabrera guys of the current MLB? Do these guys like to have fun playing baseball anymore? Why does Rob hate Fubo? Chris Martin needs to be yeeted to the moon. Also hate how Skip uses different bullpen arms every inning of every game that never has any bullpen help. I don't get it. Yeah, who is the fun-loving, fun baseball player right now? I mean, Ezekiel Duran smiles sometimes. He seems like he's having fun. Osuna seems like a fun guy.
1: Yeah.
0: Corey Seager's the most boring baseball player in the history of baseball, but he's good, or has been good.
1: Josh doesn't show much emotion.
0: No. So I don't know. And across baseball, are there a lot of great personalities right now in baseball? Not that I know of. Yeah. I mean, there are some. Bryce Harper seems cool, but he also is like a raw milk guy.
1: Yeah, he's a...
0: I don't know.
1: Nose to the grindstone.
0: Yeah. All right, give me some of these non-conference games across the Big 12.
1: All right, we talked a little bit about TCU in North Carolina. Who wins?
0: 10 of them?
1: Yeah. Who wins?
0: All right, you're going to give me 10 games. I'm going to go win-loss, and we'll try to get to at least 6 here.
1: Okay.
0: I would say TCU beats North Carolina.
1: Okay. Colorado, Georgia Tech.
0: I've got Georgia Tech winning that game.
1: Okay. Oregon State, Houston.
0: Houston.
1: Baylor, Auburn.
0: Auburn.
1: Missouri, KU.
0: Missouri.
1: Arizona State, A&M.
0: Now, A&M has two new coordinators, right?
1: Yes, they do. Same head Arizona coach that calls all the defenses, but...
0: Arizona State has a new quarterback and running back. I would take A&M there early. I'd like to see what Arizona State has, but I think I'd take A&M.
1: Oregon, Oklahoma State.
0: No, I'm just kidding. Oregon.
1: Okay.
0: We have two wins here.
1: Arkansas, Utah.
0: Utah. Though I think that'll be a game.
1: Arkansas or Utah?
0: Utah.
1: Utah?
0: Yeah.
1: Okay. Virginia, West Virginia.
0: West Virginia.
1: Okay.
0: Craig didn't agree on that one.
1: As much as I was...
2: I sure did. Trust me. I got you on that one.
1: As much as I didn't like Cignetti,
0: yeah,
1: I think Rich Rod is fulfilling that role for me right now.
0: Oh, you don't like Rich Rod? I love Rich Rod.
1: I'm not a Rich Rod fan.
0: Big Rich Rod fan. Spot the ball hard.
1: And Notre Dame, BYU.
0: So if I pick BYU, it'd be five.
1: Mm-hmm.
0: I noticed you didn't put Texas Tech, Oregon State there.
1: No, I didn't put Texas. That's. I think we might slip up one, but it's not going to be Oregon State. But
0: I would take
1: really.
0: Would take Notre Dame.
1: Okay.
0: So it's 4-6.
1: Okay.
0: What would have been your record? By the way, 4-6 would be bad in that group.
1: Yeah.
0: Could you flip Baylor Auburn? Probably. I think Baylor could beat Auburn because Auburn has a new coaching staff too. But I think
1: It's in Atlanta. Yeah. It was in Auburn. It moved to Atlanta. Yeah. I'm going to say the only one I might switch is Arkansas-Utah.
0: So you'd switch negatively.
1: Yeah.
0: So you're thinking more closer to 3-7.
1: Yeah, and that's why I alluded to earlier. I hope I'm wrong.
0: Read the opponents one more time? Just the opponents.
1: North Carolina.
0: Uh-huh.
1: Georgia Tech.
0: Uh-huh.
1: Oregon State. Auburn. Missouri. A&M, Oregon, Notre Dame, Virginia, and Arkansas.
0: That's four SEC, three ACC, a Pac-12, a Big Ten, and an independent.
1: Mm-hmm.
0: The ACC matchups are Georgia Tech, Colorado, Virginia, West Virginia. And who is the third ACC game? It was early. You read it early.
1: Georgia Tech. Did you say that one?
0: Yeah. Georgia Tech, Virginia, and did I miscount?
1: North Carolina.
0: North Carolina. You need to go 3-0 against the ACC. I mean, that's the playing field that needs to be even. I think you've been jockeying for permission. You've been jockeying with position with the ACC over the last couple years. I would have argued that the Big 12 was ahead of the ACC in the last 2 years. I don't think that's the case this year. I think the ACC has passed you back. And I think they're creating ground. I think the Big 12 right now is the fourth best baseball conference. Also football. I was talking football. They're probably the third best baseball conference.
1: Yeah. I'm ready. I'm ready for that. I'll stand behind that.
0: All right, more great, incredible sports talk coming up, but it's the bottom line.
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16: With your Double T Network Sports Center, I'm Ben Poorman. Three Red Raider golfers are in action for the first round at the Open Championship today. Ludvig Åberg is making his third appearance and is one of the top 10 favorites to win it all, with former Red Raider Bart Skogen and current golfer Tim Weidemeyer make their debut in the tournament.
17: Here's the pitch. And a ground ball back off Hayter's glove. Up the middle. Base hit. Here comes Langford and the ball game's over. The Rangers have walked off the Astros.
16: The Texas Rangers return to the diamond following the All-Star break tomorrow with a trip to Atlanta. Texas leads the AL West at 49-47. The Rangers also announced a new streaming partnership as they'll make the transition from Victory Plus to Buzzer Sports. You'll still be able to catch all the Texas Rangers action on Double T 97.3. The Houston Astros also resume action tomorrow to open a new series with Baltimore. Houston got to work after the All-Star break, acquiring Prince Fielder's son Jaden Fielder from the Brewers in exchange for Lance McCullers Jr. and Colton Gordon. The World Cup final is now set with Spain and Argentina squaring off. After Argentina pulled off the late 2-1 stunner to England yesterday, courtesy of a 20-yard strike from Enzo Fernandez, and Lautaro Martinez delivered the exclamation point off an assist from Lionel Messi. I'm Ben Poorman for the Double T Sports Network.
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18: 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We're on TV. Fox 34 News Now. YouTube, Fire Stick, Roku. A whole lot of ways you can take us in however you're doing. So thank you for making us part of your Thursday afternoon. Alongside Trent Hilliard, I'm Choice Woodman. Ben Poorman across the way taking care of us. You can also join the conversation if you'd like. Your thoughts, your comments, your questions, hopes, dreams, anything and everything welcome on the Yates Flooring Center chat line through that 100.7 The Score mobile app. Take the app anywhere with you, even listen in if you're out in Crowheart, Wyoming.
0: Crowheart. Any significance today to Crowheart?
18: No, I would guess that some Indian just left Crowheart behind and they... I have no idea.
0: It was done.
18: What's up, Trent? How are you today?
0: I'm doing all right.
18: Another day closer to football season. I'm ready for it. I'm ready for talking season to be over, yes. But we still have to trudge through these summer months, and we can have some fun. We can go through lists and all that. Everybody's putting out a top 10 this, a ranking of that, all sorts of stuff as we creep closer to the football season. ACC's having their media days. So that's happening. Were you unaware?
0: I was unaware.
18: I guess, I don't know when they started theirs, if it was yesterday. I think it was yesterday. They call it the ACC kickoff. Yeah, it started yesterday, and it goes through tomorrow. They actually do a three-day event in Charlotte, North Carolina.
0: Okay. Just on ACC Network, I guess.
18: Yes.
0: All that. So
18: that's what it appears. So yeah, that's going on. And comparisons are being drawn between the Big 12 and ACC. So we'll read through some of that stuff. Just when we think this Sorsby stuff, the saga is disappearing, the story finds new legs, new life. I honestly don't even think there's anything to look at here because politics and... It's politics.
0: Yeah.
18: But if you don't know what we're talking about, there's a lot of people up in arms about the fact that Cody Campbell made a $274,000 donation to Ken Paxton a day before Ken Paxton threatened the Big 12. Is anybody surprised at all? I mean, you know how these politicians work, right? Yeah. So that's floating around out there. Is that anything?
0: It's more ammo for everybody to come at Tech for y'all are awful and you're buying everything, including politicians and whatever, you know.
18: I mean, it's not like Cody Campbell's some Democrat that's like, oh, but we can get this Republican over here on our side.
0: No.
18: I mean, he's pretty right-leaning, open right-leaning in his stances before. He's probably donated to politicians before. Was there motive here? Probably. Who's more corrupt for it, Cody Campbell or the politician? It's
0: the system.
18: It's probably ammo. Right.
0: It's the system we have, and that's what
18: it is.
0: What it is, and my goodness, if you're going to do that, then you can go start looking at all the lobbyists that are they funded by, it's a rich world. Those with money and power and those type of things are exchanging money for power, and it's been that way for a long, long time.
18: So
0: you can go back and watch some old Jimmy Stewart movies, Mr. Smith Goes to Washington, if you think anything like this is new, and realize it's the same old stuff that's always been going on.
14: Glenn Miller story is always one of those, man. You mentioned Jimmy Stewart, classic.
0: Yep.
18: We'll get into some numbers. You know, everybody likes to talk about gambling. We got over-unders on some NFL quarterback stats. We'll go through some of the guys we care about a little bit more on that list. There's some wide receiver stats as well. Look ahead towards the National Football League. Look ahead towards the second half of baseball season. Always feels weird to say that because it's not actually half, but we got, what, like 64 games or something?
19: Right.
18: But it's still the second part of the season. The Rangers in first place. I don't know how strong the footing is there, but they have a 1.5 game lead as we'll enter into the second half of the season tomorrow. And then really anything you guys want to talk about, we're up for it. Y'all tell us on the Yates Flooring Center chat line through that 100.7 The Score mobile app. So yeah. What has been your favorite topic of the off season so far? We know what our least favorite is.
19: You know, that the least favorite and kind of favorite, just because it's been interesting and changing and constantly, you know, moving around.
18: Sure.
19: As far as, you know, new stuff coming out constantly and what's going on when you get to the off season, everything else is just speculation. You know, is this person going to be back? You know, and of course we've got a double dose of quarterback stuff as far as we're going with, you know, you got Will Hammond coming off of his injury. You've got Patrick Mahomes coming off of an injury, and how much will they play? When will they be back? What's the team going to look like without them? And you know, just all the speculation. That's at least the Swarsby thing's been a little more tangible and interesting. And with all that, and of course my whole take on, like I said, it's more ammunition for the opposing teams, and that's all they're looking for. You know, it's kind of the thing, and you saw it in Big 12 media days. It all came back to the money. It all came back, as a coach, you know, people come in with complaints. Well, this is happening, and this kid's getting whatever. It always comes back to the playing time.
18: It's always that.
19: And so, you know, you see the thing with Swarsby, and, you know, Sonny Dykes, for right or wrong, was the most transparent probably about it. You know, as far as, hey. They got more money. We'd like to have some of theirs. Can we work out a system where y'all can give us some? You know, it's a jealousy because we have money. We haven't always been there. And
18: not even close, yeah.
19: And are we certainly enjoying it? And some of our fans talking a whole lot of smack about that. Well, yeah, we're there. I don't think the comparisons of us and UT are similar. I think we're more like Oklahoma.
18: I think you're right.
19: Yeah. You know, than we are UT. And I'll take that because they were much more dominant than UT.
18: Yeah, so. I hope we're more like Oklahoma, yes, because they stacked up championships way more than UT did during their time in the Big 12. And I hope that's who you turn into.
19: Exactly.
18: That would be great. Where you're the dominant team of the Big 12. Not the one that dominates the headlines necessarily.
19: Right.
18: The one that dominates the...
19: Yep, on the field.
18: Actual product. All right, a couple thoughts from you on the Yates Flooring Center chat line. We'll set you up with some headlines coming up next. It's The Bottom Line on 100.7 Score.
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16: With your Double T Network Sports Center, I'm Ben Poorman. Three Red Raider golfers are in action for the first round at the Open Championship today. Ludvig Åberg is making his third appearance and is one of the top 10 favorites to win it all, with former Red Raider Bart Skogen and current golfer Tim Vitemeyer make their debut in the tournament.
20: Here's the pitch. There's a high fly ball to deep right field. Going back is Watson. He's still going. He's at the wall. That ball is history. Josh Young with an oppo taco.
16: The Texas Rangers return to the diamond following the All-Star break tomorrow with a trip to Atlanta. Texas leads the AL West at 49-47. The Rangers also announced a new streaming partnership as they'll make the transition from Victory Plus to Buzzer Sports. You'll still be able to catch all the Texas Rangers action on Double T 97.3. The Houston Astros also resume action tomorrow to open a new series with Baltimore. Houston got to work after the All-Star break, acquiring Prince Fielder's son Jaden Fielder from the Brewers in exchange for Lance McCullers Burrows Jr., and Colton Gordon. The World Cup final is now set with Spain and Argentina squaring off. After Argentina pulled off the late 2-1 stunner to England yesterday, courtesy of a 20-yard strike from Enzo Fernandez, and Lautaro Martinez delivered the exclamation point off an assist from Lionel Messi. I'm Ben Poorman for the Double T Sports Network.
15: If you've ever had a dog that was named after an athlete, you've come to the right place. 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

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We'll get to some of those coming in here shortly. But first, let's hit some headlines.

0: The Open Championship in action across the pond as we speak. First round underway there has been since I woke up about 3 a.m. and couldn't go back to sleep and started watching. But
1: there you go.
0: That was...
1: At least there was something good on TV.
0: It wasn't intentional. It was not planned to sit, get up and watch, but that is what's happening. Ludvig Åberg sitting at one over par at the moment. I know a lot of our fans are keeping an eye on

0: action as well. Hunting for their names on this, the leaderboard. But something called Suber is in first place. It's funny, like early in these rounds, sometimes you'll get a guy that you've never heard of.
1: Right.
0: In these major championships. And
1: when there was no wind early.
0: Yeah.
1: And so you're seeing a lot of those that teed off early with higher score or better scores, lower scores than those that are playing right now as the wind's picked up.
0: No doubt. No doubt. That definitely can and does make a difference at times. Tim Weidemeyer, the current Red Raider, he's still on campus. He sits at 2 over par through 9 holes at the moment. So, still not in bad shape. Can still make a move at some point. And
1: when you're at the Open, something like this, do they have a different cut line for amateurs? Or does the top amateur automatically advance or anything like that? Or is it all, it's all the same?
0: It's all the same rules, so if they don't get through, they don't get through. I think he is one of the top amateurs at the moment. He's not the top. I think the top one's at 1 over, I believe. So he's a shot off of that. Okay. Bard Skogan, the other Red Raider, former Red Raider, he is at 1 over par. But Suber is at -5. Daniel Brown, Sungjae Im, and Pearson Cootie, that's a fun name, all at 4 under par. Some other notables, Bryson DeChambeau, 3 under. Scottie Scheffler is 2 under. Still very early on, obviously, in this tournament, as the first round is a few hours from wrapping up. We're waiting on baseball to get back. The Rangers will start back up tomorrow as they open a new series, obviously, with the Braves in Atlanta. The Astros will start off at home, but the Astros stayed active, well, at least in the headlines, Trent. They traded away Lance McCullers and Colton Gordon to the Brewers. This seems to be as much about dumping off some money as anything, as the Brewers will pick up $2.5 million of the remaining $6.7 million on McCullers' contract. But they also picked up a name that's interesting, Jaden Fielder, Prince Fielder's son, Cecil Fielder's grandson.
1: Right.
0: So
1: that's when you start feeling old.
0: when they start having grandsons.
1: Yeah, like, yeah. It's like, wait, that's grandson?
0: Not just playing? Having a grandson, but a grandson's it, like, almost to the big leagues.
1: Yeah,
0: yeah. Yeah. Yeah, so Jaden Fielder is who the Astros got in return. Once again, Rangers and Astros both resume action tomorrow evening. Rangers on Double T 97.3, Astros on 100.7 The Score. And if you missed it yesterday, quite a bout in the World Cup semifinals. Argentina comes from behind. They trailed 1-0 all the way into the 84th minute, and then they scored 2 goals in a matter of about 7 minutes there to win it over England 2-1.
1: What does the prevent defense do? Prevents you from winning.
0: You know, my grandpa, he would always just kind of gripe about the Cowboys. I think I've learned it from him. But anytime the Cowboys would just be giving stuff up. I mean, they're out there playing that prevent defense. It looks like they're playing that prevent defense.
1: Yep.
0: Yeah. Didn't work too often. All right, y'all hit us up. You got thoughts, comments, questions. Many of you have on the Yates Flooring Center chat line. Campbell and Sellers have donated a lot of money to Paxton. It's meaningless, but the timing definitely looks bad for Campbell. But who cares? We're already hated. They could just hate us more. Fair point. Fair point. This texter says, then quit acting like Tech is pure as the driven snow in this deal. Who said that? I just said it. Just politicians look bad. Often, Campbell comes off looking bad for this, but I'll just side with the previous texter. Tech's going to be hated. Tech is hated. Who cares?

0: at this point, it's just like there's nothing Texas Tech is going to do that is right in the minds of the people that have their mind made up, like user Ufoma or whatever.
1: Right.
0: That texts and gripes about Texas Tech every day. People that have their mind made up, it's kind of like politics. People have got their mind made up on Texas Tech. You're not changing it.
1: No.
0: So I'm not going to go on to Facebook and try to change your mind for you when it comes to Texas Tech. There's a lot of teams in this league that feel a certain way. There's coaches and ADs in this league that feel a certain way towards Texas Tech. There's quiet ones that aren't necessarily caping up for Tech, but they're maybe not
1: right.
0: near as angry towards the Red Raiders or even as jealous towards the Red Raiders. So I'm not – I mean, I've heard a lot of people use the embrace the villain thing. That's fine if that's how you want to view it, but – to me, it's just win, baby. That's what it comes down to.
1: You win. Yep. Okay, Al Davis, we see you.
0: That's what we're going for.
1: Well, the interesting thing about this is I guess the irony would be if Campbell did donate to get Paxton to write this letter, it was the letter that ultimately led to Sorsby leaving, because then it became the threat of a lawsuit. The Big 12 then files a lawsuit. Then it becomes the whole thing, and Sorsby ends up saying, "Hey, I'm out for what he and Peck both said."
0: A lot of people will say that did more damage than
1: good. It seems so, like that kind of led to the whole thing. So, I don't know. I don't get into who donates to whom. Half of these people that are wealthy, they're donating to both sides. Because whoever it is that wins, they want to make sure they've got them. So, you've got a ton of people that, again, these really big wigs, these companies and organizations that they donate to the Republican person and the Democrat person because they don't really care about the politics. They just care about the financial part of how it's going to benefit them. So, I don't worry about who donated where, who did what, as far as that goes. It'll be spun to make Tech look bad. I do know that.
0: Everybody's going to try to make Tech look bad.
1: Yeah.
0: Tech has not been perfect.
1: No.
0: I mean, there's no book on this sort of thing that Tech has gone through, and some of it self-inflicted, some not. But you are absolutely delirious if you don't think Texas Tech's been targeted more than an average school would have.
1: Yeah.
0: Then if Cal was going through the same situation.
1: Well, we see that because what's the target been for Cincinnati, who has a lot more culpability in this than Tech does.
0: Still, but we ask the question, what of Cincinnati?
1: If we found out that Tech knew something, they knew all along that he had done all this stuff before whatever, then, that's a different story. Drag us through the mud, and we deserve it. But not knowing, that's a whole different narrative.
0: More from you in the Yates Flooring Center chat line. A question for Coach. A WNBA question for Coach.
1: There we go.
0: Look at that. We don't get too many of those, but we'll get to that coming up. 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
6: 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Argentina pulled off a dramatic World Cup semifinal comeback to shatter English dreams in Atlanta. Trailing late to an Anthony Gordon strike, Argentina rallied when Enzo Fernandez equalized in the 85th minute. Lautaro Martinez then headed home a thrilling stoppage time winner, both goals assisted by Lionel Messi, to book a final clash with Spain. I'm Maddie Bates.
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0: 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Y'all keep the commentary flowing in on the Yates Flooring Center chat line, whatever it may be. We just saw Tim Wiedemeyer make a birdie from off the green, so that was good. Question here says, I wanted to ask Coach Hilliard a question. I'm probably the only one that watches the WNBA. What I saw last night from Caitlin Clark just did it for me. She wasn't even fouled, and she got in the ref's face and cussed at her, then walked off the court. Coach, if you were coaching her and saw that, what would you have done? That's for Mr. B.
1: Well, and you know, the big thing, you have to handle stars a little bit differently than others. People always talk about, you know, you got to handle the same. It's not the same. You want to be fair to everyone, but not everything's equal. And so you've as far as benching them or something like that, I think, you know, any player always tried not to show them up in a situation. But you've got a lot of practice time, film time, all that you're going to have with those players that you can talk about. Hey, you're not helping yourself. You're not helping the game. You're not helping your team when you play victim. She has certainly been victimized much this season, really going back to when she entered the league. Yes. And a lot of jealousy with her being the kind of becoming instantly the face of the league and doing that. But she has positively influenced all of these teams and the way they get to travel, the crowds that they have at the game, just bringing it to the forefront. But I have gotten tired of her complaining all the time, you know, and said it's very similar to my feelings towards LeBron, that you're too good to have to do that, and just play. And she's got, you know, people on her team that have her back. If something goes too far, then she's got some players that are gonna take care of things and do a little old school stuff. So
0: and point at people.
1: Yeah. so she just needs to go play through it. If you get the call, you get the call. If you don't get the call, you don't get the call. Just keep playing hard. And doing what she does, and instead of whining, complaining, and again now becoming that person that everybody's doesn't like, and that's hard to do, because when you're loved, that's great, but you know, America loves to love the underdog, and then as soon as you get to the top, we love to knock you down, and now she's at the top, and people are changing their tune on her a little bit, and so it's up to her to rechange that narrative, in my opinion.
0: Fair enough. Resident Aggie says, just think about all that's brought to her. She's been beaten up, defamed, made a punching bag, and while all she wanted to do was play basketball, I think her frustration is how she's been singled out, or about how she's been singled out is coming out. Yeah, I don't know. I think it's somewhere in between that. I think she... The whole victim thing's so difficult, because she absolutely has been battered in that league, and a league that hasn't really protected her very well. But, and I'm going to be honest, I'm just going off of highlights, going off of things I've seen, which is a lot. But I haven't sat there and watched hardly any WNBA. But at the same time, you still have to, you cannot own the victim mindset, or you turn into it, or you it changes how you play, it changes how you act, changes how you perform. So even through her being the victim, she's still got to stay above it all. Easier said than done. I used to have a lot of respect for Kevin Durant. He's a guy that I think was much more respectable at one early in his career, in his approach. Even though he was a Longhorn, I still thought how he acted and how he was early in his career was good. And then all of a sudden something turned, and he turned sour. He turned into kind of a jerk. And so people change, things change. Pro sports is something we'll never grasp or understand because we will never be in their shoes.
2: Right.
0: But at the same time, like anything, you try to rise above it. I actually think LeBron has done an okay job of that in his career, as much as I don't like him. But, man, when he does jump into the victim role, he jumps full 2 feet in.
1: It, to me, it's the whole flopping.
0: Oh, man, you know, that's as much of anything.
1: You are as big as he is and strong as he is and all that. And you're getting put down by some of the things just that he acts like.
0: Crumbles in a
1: just,
0: heap.
1: It's like, it's, no, yeah. just go play. And, please. You know, and again, you can bring it all back to the whole mentality that Texas Tech is taking. Again, don't be the victim. That's the whole, hey, we'll embrace being the villain here because we're not going to play the victim and everybody's attacking us. That's fine. Here we go. Let's go. And that's what you have to kind of do here is that's fine. I'm not going to be the victim. You yep. want me to be the villain? I'll go be the villain. I'm going to go play and I'll put up my 30 spot on you and we'll win and you can hate me then. So.
0: Okay. So let's shift over to the NFL, shall we? NFL quarterback stats. I'm not going to take you through all 32 of these, but anybody that interests us, I'll tell you what their passing over-unders are. How about you give me a quarterback you want to hear in the NFL? Who do you want to know what Vegas thinks their totals are this year?
1: Josh Allen.
0: Josh Allen, Jamie's buddy. They've got him at 3,600 yards this year. The over-under on passing touchdowns, 24.5, which is, I think, tied for fifth most on this list. And 10.5 interceptions. 24.5, 10.5, those aren't great numbers.
1: Not a good ratio there.
0: Not great. Also 500 rushing yards and 11.5 rushing touchdowns, which is by far the most of any quarterback, even over where is he? Lamar Jackson. Yeah. So, that's where he sits. Dak Prescott, one of the highest yardage totals on here. Tied for second highest. 3,999.5 yards.
1: Okay.
0: So, it's saying he's going to throw for 4,000 yards. I don't know that he's going to hit that mark again this year. Because I think the Cowboys' defense will be a little bit better. I think that's why he had to throw for so much last year, is because you're playing catch-up the entire time. Not the entire, but a lot. Right. So, 27.
1: Do you think they've got a running game that's going to enable them not to throw?
0: That's a very fair question and point. I don't. Yeah. I don't think that it's improved a ton off of last year.
1: I think that as much as anything
0: would
1: open it up because, yeah, I mean, they're not going to run the ball a whole lot because they can't run the ball a whole lot, I don't think. So.
2: And when you got CeeDee Lamb and George Pickens out there, why wouldn't you want to throw for that many yards?
0: Sure.
1: And you better be getting the ball to both of them or you're going to have one of them being a sour receiver out there. You got to keep them happy. Feed them the ball.
0: 27.5 touchdowns for Dak, 11.5 interceptions is where the over-under sit. Next one, C.J. Stroud. 35.99 on the passing total, 22.5 touchdowns, same interception total at 11.5. That's going to be the key this year if he is taking a step forward in that category.
1: And I think he will. If he can stay healthy and get a full year in, I think he's going to step forward quite a bit.
2: You talk about defense. What's really going to step forward for the Texans this year is that defense.
0: They will be good, but C.J. Stroud's got to be a little bit more than serviceable, too.
2: Precisely.
1: Yeah.
0: Patrick Mahomes. I think he's all the way back. 3,800.5 yards. 26.5 touchdowns, 10.5 picks.
1: What do they have on his rushing?
0: His is off the board.
1: I'm about to say.
0: We're going to take it easy there.
1: Don't run the ball. Yeah. So, That'd be good, though. Yeah.
0: I think he takes the. I think he hits the over on maybe all three categories. How about the last one? Tyler Shuck.
1: Oh, gosh.
0: Hammer the under on the yardage. 3,600 yards. He's not playing the whole season.
1: No.
0: Hammer the under. There's your free bet of the day. It's the bottom line on 100.7 score.
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11: With your Double T Network Sports Center, I'm Ben Poorman. Three Red Raider golfers are in action for the first round at the Open Championship today. Ludvig Åberg is making his third appearance and is one of the top 10 favorites to win it all, with former Red Raider Bart Skogen and current golfer Tim Weidemeyer make their debut in the tournament.
12: Here's the pitch. And a ground ball back off Hader's glove. Up the middle. Base hit. Here comes Langford and the ball game's over. The Rangers have walked off the Astros.
11: The Texas Rangers return to the diamond following the All-Star break tomorrow with a trip to Atlanta. Texas leads the AL West at 49-47. The Rangers also announced a new streaming partnership as they'll make the transition from Victory Plus to Buzzer Sports. You'll still be able to catch all the Texas Rangers action on Double T 97.3. The Houston Astros also resume action tomorrow to open a new series with Baltimore. Houston got to work after the All-Star break, acquiring Prince Fielder's son Jaden Fielder from the Brewers in exchange for Lance McCullers Jr. and Colton Gordon. The World Cup final is now set with Spain and Argentina squaring off. After Argentina pulled off the late 2-1 stunner to England yesterday, courtesy of a 20-yard strike from Enzo Fernandez, and Lautaro Martinez delivered the exclamation point off an assist from Lionel Messi. I'm Ben Poorman for the Double T Sports Network.
3: If you and a friend have ever thrown a football over the top of a moving car driving down the street, you've come to the right place. 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

0: It's a Thursday afternoon on the bottom line. 100.7 score in the 100.7 score mobile app. Y'all continue to chime in. We appreciate the thoughts, reaction here in your lunchtime. Here on 100.7 the score. Keep those coming in. I did want to get to this interesting little piece, I guess you'd call it, from the guys at On3. The top 10 most, let's see, I want to make sure I get the wording on this correct. Top 10 most impactful transfers of all time for Texas Tech. This is football.
1: Okay.
0: Most impactful transfers. They've got a whole list of honorable mention that are really, really good. Including Tyler Shuck, who falls on the honorable mention list. Who would you put, when they say all time, I mean, this whole list is everybody in the last 10 years or so.
1: Oh, yeah, because yeah, that's a hard thing going back, going, okay,
2: I can't even think.
1: Transfers?
0: Is there anybody that would have counted football-wise? Because he really just didn't get a bunch of transfers that made huge impacts. I would say one that's, yeah, he's honorable mention. And Colin Schooler made the honorable mention list.
1: Okay.
0: Okay, so that's another one. He's probably the furthest back that I can think of that's on here. But anyway, so who's on that list? Who should land in this top 10 list to you?
1: Well, gosh, I mean, you would think just go back to last year's team.
0: That's what you're going to end up doing a lot of.
1: Yeah. And, you know, Bailey and Rodriguez would be, I would think, 1-2.
0: They've got them 1-3 currently.
1: 1-3?
0: 1-3.
1: Okay.
0: Rodriguez, number one. And that's the deal. Like, Rodriguez, yeah, he's technically a transfer after spending 1 year at Virginia, but it felt like he was here the whole time.
1: So. Well, I mean, 1 year at Virginia as a quarterback. It was completely
0: all his linebacker time
1: different.
0: Was at Texas
1: all
0: Tech.
1: The thing, yeah. And that's what makes it hard when you're thinking of transfers. You know, is we all go to kind of the one and done guys.
0: Yeah.
1: Initially, so I'm trying to think who would be number two.
3: Probably Lee Hunter.
0: Lee Hunter landed at 5 on this list.
1: Yeah, because I don't think he'd be above.
0: Now. Remember, some of these, like you, when you're talking about impactful, you got to weigh multiple years and weigh.
1: Right.
0: Because Jacob Rodriguez was a multi-year guy. Even though David Bailey was only 1 year, the impact he had in one season was pretty massive. So he's at 3 on this list.
1: For sure.
0: They got Tyree Wilson at number 2 because of what he did over a pair of seasons here.
1: Yeah.
0: Couple of seasons.
1: And I forget about him coming in from A&M because he wasn't a high impact player.
0: Not there.
1: At A&M before he came here. So
0: but Wilson had 110 tackles, 29 TFLs, 15.5 sacks, one fumble recovery, one forced fumble in his time at Texas Tech. Was a first team All American here.
1: Yeah.
0: As well, obviously. First team All Big 12. So I don't have a problem with that one.
1: No.
0: No one being there.
1: And hopefully he gets a new lease in his NFL life.
0: I hope so.
1: With a new team and gets going because I still think he can excel at that level.
0: He went to the Saints?
1: He's a Saints now, I believe, yeah.
0: No, he gets to hang out with Tyler. Or chase after him in practice and then don't touch him. All right. Let's see. Two of these guys are on your current roster.
1: Oh, okay.
0: Two are on the current roster. Two were on last year's roster but aren't on the current roster. So, number 4 is on the current roster.
1: They go Holmes?
0: They went... Yeah, Holmes is not on here, and I feel like he should be.
1: Yeah.
0: Bryce Pollock.
1: Okay.
0: I mean, first team All Big 12 last year, led the league with 5 interceptions. I don't have an issue with that. He's your best corner since, I mean, you can fill in the blank. There's a few, maybe Zach McPherson or maybe Darcell McBath, or, I mean, you got to go back a ways to and he may be better than those guys.
1: He has if he has a year like he had last year, he'll definitely be better than those guys.
0: When I was talking to him at Media Days, he said, I could have been a second, third, fourth round pick last year if I would have gone, but I want to come back and be a first round pick.
1: Right.
0: So that's really the motivation there for him, and I think he is one of the top two or three corners that'll be taken off the board if he has another season like last year.
1: And that's one of those things, you can't look at the stats because
0: his
1: impact may be that they're not even throwing over
0: there.
1: His
0: side of the field.
1: So people want to go, he didn't have as many interceptions. Well, those NFL guys aren't.
0: Sure.
1: If you're throwing away and you can put him out there on his little island and let him defend it, then, hey, you're all good.
0: So. Yep, that's how it works. So Pollock 4, Lee Hunter, we already mentioned, is 5. Zach McPherson, they do have at 6. Transferred in from Penn State. He was pretty impactful.
1: Mm-hmm.
0: Was a first-team All-Big 12 selection. Ended up being a fourth-round pick. I think that's good. I'm not sure I'd have him that high on that list, but I don't know. It's so blurred with some of this because of how much how good your defense was last year. You just kind of want to throw everybody from that list. But McPherson did stand out on a defense that wasn't that great. Number 7, Romello Height. Just fine there.
1: Yep.
0: Number 8, Howard Sampson. Only offensive lineman on the list.
1: Okay.
0: There's your other current player.
1: If he'd stop holding, I'd say, all right, I don't want to hear your number anymore.
0: I think he will. I think he's going to take a big step forward.
3: Is Cole Wisniewski on this list?
1: No.
0: Wisniewski did not make the list. He was on the honorable mention.
1: Oh, that's good.
0: I don't think Wisniewski's – I don't think his stats just shined last year, but his impact was enormous.
3: His leadership.
0: Yeah, I think
3: the intangibles.
0: Yeah. Josh Kelly's number 9. He was your first 1,000-yard receiver in 6 or 7 years. And then Caleb Douglas, they had at number 10.
1: Hmm.
0: So the honorable mentions is full of lots of great players. You got Reggie Virgil, Terrence Carter Jr.
1: Which I would have had him probably in the top 10.
0: Yeah, I think he better be. It's not like a threat or anything,
1: right,
0: but he better be after this
1: season. Need him to be for sure.
0: He needs to be.
1: If
0: your offense is going to be what you want it to, he needs to be on that top 10 list next year. Nick Szymanek, he can hang out in the honorable mentions. Colin Schooler, he was fantastic for – oh, he did get 2 seasons, didn't he? Because he ended up getting like an extra COVID year. I think one of them was COVID, and then he ended up getting...
1: Yeah, that whole...
0: Yeah, so he was 20
1: COVID,
0: and 21. Jalen Conyers, CJ Baskerville, Tyler Owens, Malik Dunlap, Skylar Gilhoward. No, we didn't really get to see the fruits of him.
1: No.
0: Much. Wisniewski, Miles Cole. Yeah, I wouldn't have put him even on the honorable mention here.
1: Yeah.
0: Tyler Shuck and A.J. Holmes Jr. I would have probably put A.J. Holmes in, swapping one of those latter ones out on this list. But Tech has done the transfer portal pretty well.
1: Especially on the defensive side.
0: Yes.
1: It seems like the defense, we've been able to load up more out on the transfers, impact transfers.
0: I mean, 7 of these guys on this list played for you last year. 7 players played on your team last year of their top 10 they have here.
1: All right.
0: Now, that's not shocking because you had your best season in school history last year. But I'm ready for it to be more balanced when it comes to these conversations. I want some homegrown kids. I don't even know. That may be a thing of the past. How many times are we going to be able to do that? Where, like, this amazing high school class you have coming in.
1: Right. How many of them are here? 4 years?
0: Or 3 years.
1: Yeah.
0: I mean, how many are going to be here until they go to the NFL?
1: Right.
0: I don't know. Maybe, because when you look at almost every roster, I don't remember. I saw a percentage. I think it was like 65, 70% that have at least transferred once in college football. I think the number is even bigger in college basketball, much bigger. But so, I hope we get to see some of the the high school impact at some point. And you've got some good young players on this team, especially in your receiving core.
1: But yeah, if anybody would keep them around, I think Joey, our staff,
0: like, yeah.
1: and because when they talk culture, they legit have built that culture out there.
0: Yeah, I think
1: but
0: you're right.
1: Sometimes there's just not room for everybody to get on the field, and there's a lot of talent, and you hope that's a problem that we continue to have.
0: It's true.
2: Do you hear that? And that? And that? 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And to this United Way volunteer, nothing sounds better. 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
11: 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Three Red Raider golfers are in action for the first round at the Open Championship today. Ludvig Åberg is making his third appearance and is one of the top 10 favorites to win it all, with former Red Raider Bart Skogen and current golfer Tim Videmeyer make their debut in the tournament.
12: Here's the pitch. There's a high fly ball to deep right field. Going back is Watson. He's still going. He's at the wall. That ball is history. Josh Young with an oppo taco.
11: The Texas Rangers return to the diamond following the All-Star break tomorrow with a trip to Atlanta. Texas leads the AL West at 49 and 47. The Rangers also announced a new streaming partnership as they'll make the transition from Victory Plus to Buzzer Sports. 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The Houston Astros also resume action tomorrow to open a new series with Baltimore. Houston got to work after the All-Star break acquiring Prince Fielder's son Jaden Fielder from the Brewers in exchange for Lance McCullers Jr. and Colton Gordon. The World Cup final is now set with Spain and Argentina squaring off. After Argentina pulled off the late 2-1 stunner to England yesterday, courtesy of a 20-yard strike from Enzo Fernandez, and Lautaro Martinez delivered the exclamation point off an assist from Lionel Messi. I'm Ben Poorman for the Double T Sports Network.
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0: 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We're also on TV, Fox 34 News Now. Hi, Mom. Or Jamie's mom. You can also watch on YouTube. We got a lot of great stuff on YouTube, social medias. Give us a follow, like. We also give away tickets, too, on social media.
1: We do.
0: And we'll give away some tickets to some of our YouTube subscribers, too, this year. So,
1: okay.
0: So if y'all, you know, are ever ticket deficient for sometimes football, basketball games, baseball, we'll hook you up. So make sure you are following content.
1: We're giving away tech tickets? I thought it was just like a ticket to hang out with you at the house or something.
0: Oh, no, That's too expensive. No, we can't get those.
1: Okay.
0: No, Texas Tech tickets is specifically what I was talking about.
1: All right.
0: How much are your tickets for the Jamie household?
1: They would be really expensive.
0: Okay.
1: Because there's not a lot of – that's a hard ticket to get. Yeah.
0: I don't know if that's one.
1: Mm-hmm.
0: There's a lot of estrogen in that house. I'm not sure that there's.
1: I mean, this is the place where the doormat out front says, "Don't stop, be leaving."
0: Does it really say that?
1: I've seen them before.
0: Oh man,
1: ours does not.
0: Like that is the coolest thing ever.
1: It is the coolest. But we do not have one because Mrs. Lent would not agree to it.
0: That sounds. Why do you not have that in front of your
1: office door? I know.
0: That would be perfect.
1: That would that would go well if I had that and I had like a sweatshirt or t-shirt on, like my favorite one that says I treat people like they want to be treated by not talking to them. Or like I want to be treated by not talking to them.
0: That fits.
1: So if somebody came to my door, saw that doormat and I had that shirt on, they probably like, I should have gone to a different house.
0: This guy. Yeah. I bet he's a thrill. So we've covered a few different topics so far today. I went through a list of on threes. They ranked Texas Tech's top 10 recruits. They say of all time, not recruits, sorry, most impactful transfers of all time. I don't know if this is some – oh, this is Ben Golan, actually, over on for Red Raider Sports. That did this.
1: So that like this is only going like 6 or 8 years that's long, good. Right? Yeah.
0: But I'm like, was there anybody he didn't mention?
1: Okay.
0: From a long time ago that was a transfer. I don't know.
1: Yeah, and this is interesting, right? Because Jacob Rodriguez has to count for it as a transfer, right?
0: He was number one on the list.
1: Yeah, I mean, but do you really see him as a transfer? You don't.
0: No, I don't think of him as a transfer.
1: Yeah, but he is what he was.
0: But he's number one on this list. So we were going through some of these. They had a large honorable mention list as well. Mm-hmm. 7 of the 10 guys were on your team last year. Which fits.
1: Okay. So this is just football.
0: All football. Yeah.
1: All football.
0: Basketball would be an interesting one to do. And
1: I would go I'm gonna put number one in all sports ever, Nyjeri Kennedy.
0: I mean,
1: beat that.
0: It's hard to beat it. Yeah.
1: Cheryl Swoops was a junior college. Gosh.
0: That's
1: she was in junior college first. No, I don't. That's a junior college signee as far as I'm concerned.
0: So we don't count JUCOs?
1: I know. Not as a transfer.
0: I think they count them in the football rankings now. I think they do. But I'm not sure. I don't know. Maybe because it used to go towards your high school class. It used to count like when you were ranking it. I don't know. I don't know if it counts. But yes.
1: Swoops would have.
0: She technically transferred.
1: Okay. She would be the only – well – if you went that they had played at another Division I school, because wasn't she at Texas to start?
0: She did play at Texas.
1: Did she actually play?
0: No, she was there for a few weeks and then
1: And then bailed.
0: Just didn't like it.
1: Figured it out.
0: Basically, I think she just like she did the Micah Hudson thing, being like, "What have I walked into?" And then
1: she went there and punched the starting quarterback.
0: I hope so. Take that, Arch Manning. Oh, wrong timeline. My bad. I don't have a clue who Texas's quarterback would have been in 1990, I guess, is about when that would have been. But anyway.
1: Got me.
0: So, Jacob Rodriguez, Tyree Wilson, David Bailey. They got Bryce Pollock at number 4.
1: They had Wilson above Bailey?
0: Because he was here for 2 seasons and had 2-season impact, I guess. That's what Golan had. So
1: I would not put him two. I don't think I'd put him three.
0: Wilson had one more sack than Bailey, and Bailey was here one year. So
1: he was a great player, no question.
0: He was a first team All American.
1: Didn't feel like he was a game changer.
0: Oh, I think he was. I think he was.
1: I would have put him like in the five or six.
0: It's hard when we judge these things because of how amazing your whole defense was and the fondness that comes with that. Because Wilson didn't play on near as good of a defense overall as Bailey did. And Bailey had an impact on that. So I don't know. He was a first team All-American. Tyree Wilson was. So that's not easy to do.
1: I'm going to stick with what I said.
0: That's fine. I would probably put Bailey ahead too, but he's there. Pollock's the highest-ranked active player you have. The other active player on the list is Howard Sampson.
1: Okay.
0: Okay. So some good ones nonetheless.
1: Where's Logan Hughes fall in?
0: If we were doing – man, and that's again where it, if you won some more games –
1: yeah, he's a great player,
0: but he was phenomenal.
1: But you missed the postseason both years he was here.
0: What? I'm trying to think of who would be tops on the list in the Tim Tadlock era for transfers.
1: I would have a hard time coming up with anybody better than him.
0: He's probably it, if you're just going by numbers.
1: Bryce Bonin?
0: But some of these other guys were pretty good helping you get to Omaha. What about... Gardner, Tanner Gardner. Was he not a transfer?
1: He's a high school commit.
0: Why did I think he was a transfer?
1: I don't know why you thought that choice. Why did you think that?
0: Transfer?
1: He was...
0: Or was he JUCO?
1: He came from the JUCO ranks, Temple JC.
0: So that's where it's hard, if you're counting JUCO or not.
1: Yeah. But
0: anyway. Who else? Bonin would be good.
1: Bryce would be a good one. Easton Morrell hit a home run in a game in Omaha that helped you win that game.
0: Yep. There's
1: against the team that he came from.
0: Jamie, I'm hoping in baseball, if you did a list like this next year, that a whole lot of guys from this year's team will be.
1: Yeah, sure.
0: Of course, then there may be a lot of JUCO impact too on this year's team. So
1: yeah.
0: So we'll see. That's the hope. Monteverdi was pretty decent, someone says.
1: Yeah, and he had a cool story because he just kept going up, right?
0: Yeah,
1: Seton Hill.
0: Seton Hill. I forget that because that was the D2.
1: Yep.
0: Tricky there.
1: Mm-hmm.
0: A little tricky. But, all right, y'all join the conversation.
1: Snuda Collins is a pretty good one. The Lady Raiders last year. I'd have to put her pretty high on the list.
0: I would say so.
1: That girl can score.
0: Yep. No doubt. I mean, you got back to the postseason for the first time in a really long time.
1: She was a good-sized part of it.
0: That's a big piece. If y'all got any that belong on those all-time transfer lists, you can tell us on the Yates Flooring Center chat line. We'll continue our summertime blind projections with Kansas State. We're talking about teams that are hard to figure out this year. I think they may go into that category with a brand-new coach. We'll pick the games next. It's the Bottom Line on 100.7 Score.

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1: With your Double T Network Sports Center, I'm Ben Poorman. Three Red Raider golfers are in action for the first round at the Open Championship today. Ludvig Åberg is making his third appearance and is one of the top 10 favorites to win it all, with former Red Raider Bart Skogen and current golfer Tim Videmeyer make their debut in the tournament.
2: Here's the pitch. And a ground ball back off Hader's glove. Up the middle. Base hit. Here comes Langford and the ball game's over. The Rangers have walked off the Astros.
1: The Texas Rangers return to the diamond following the All-Star break tomorrow with a trip to Atlanta. Texas leads the AL West at 49 and 47. The Rangers also announced a new streaming partnership as they'll make the transition from Victory Plus to Buzzer Sports. You'll still be able to catch all the Texas Rangers action on Double T 97.3. The Houston Astros also resume action tomorrow to open a new series with Baltimore. Houston got to work after the All-Star break acquiring Prince Fielder's son Jaden Fielder from the Brewers in exchange for Lance McCullers Jr. and Colton Gordon. The World Cup final is now set with Spain and Argentina squaring off. After Argentina pulled off the late 2-1 stunner to England yesterday, courtesy of a 20-yard strike from Enzo Fernandez, and Lautaro Martinez delivered the exclamation point off an assist from Lionel Messi. I'm Ben Poorman for the Double T Sports Network.
0: If you've pulled up a Maction game on your phone while your kid is playing on the field, you've come to the right place. 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

0: our picks of every single game in the Big 12 Conference. We vow to you we will pick all the games. And mostly accurately, right?
1: Nobody believes that.
0: Well, at least the first part's true. We will pick all the games. And we will tell you how we think it plays out. We should check the accuracy of this at the end of the season. It's going to involve some math, so someone else will have to do it because no one trusts mine. But
1: so sounds like we're looking at you, Ben.
0: Yep, that sounds good.
1: I trust Ben's math.
0: Ben seems like he'd be a mathy person.
1: Mathy.
2: That is the direct opposite of who I am.
1: So you're a methy person?
0: I don't think that's the opposite of math, but you know. Come on, get in. Get in. Sorry. Ludwig Oberg just attempted to make a birdie putt.
1: Focus, moth boy.
0: All right. Okay, math boy. What?
1: I said moth.
0: I know, but you were just talking about math. All right.
1: So we went from math to meth to moth.
0: We did.
1: All in one segment.
0: That's all you'll... There's not another show you're going to get that. I wonder how many kids are out.
1: I mean, we could go back to some of your crazy myths.
0: Keep going. I want to see how far
1: I think
0: you
1: that's
0: can go
1: as far
0: this.
1: As I could go.
0: Okay.
2: I wonder how Chuck would react to this.
1: I mean, what other vowels are there to put in between an M-T-H? And I know, I understand, myth is not spelled with an I.
0: Hey, why is a vowel?
1: I know. Okay, true, true,
0: that,
1: very true.
0: That counts as a vowel.
1: Yeah, I don't know what muth means.
0: Look it up.
1: Does it mean something bad?
0: No, I don't. I don't know.
1: Did I just curse in a foreign language? Urban

0: word is mother. I think you spell it M-U-T-H, don't you?
1: Do you really?
0: I think so.
1: M-U-T-H-A? Yeah, I think you're right.
0: I think
1: you're right.
0: Yeah.
1: Man, how many kids are out there from, on summer break right now, and they're asking, Dad, what's meth? All right, we're here to educate, or just pick games like we should. Kansas State Wildcats on tap for it today, Jamie. There are two results that are already picked for us because, we actually picked them earlier, so we will reveal those as we go along. But the first one on the schedule for the folks at Bill Snyder Family Stadium is the Nichols State something. I've already forgotten what they are. Doesn't matter. I doubt. Who are you picking?
0: I am taking Kansas State.
1: I will take K-State as well. Ben?
2: Me too.
1: Washington State at home, an 11 a.m. kickoff on September 12th. Oh, you're thinking about this one.
0: This is Fort Riley Day choice.
1: Isn't that where Mrs. Rodriguez was stationed?
0: I think so.
1: I think that's where she was, yeah.
0: The black helicopter pilot?
1: The Black Hawk helicopter pilot? Yes, Jamie. Anybody that's not a normal listener of the Morning Drive is like, what? All right, go ahead. Do it.
0: No, I'm staying with Kansas State.
1: Succumb to the temptation.
0: No, Kansas State.
1: I'll take K-State as well.
2: Wazoo with the new head coach. It's the OC from Missouri. We don't know how he'll be as his head coach, so K-State.
1: K-State it is, all three. This is the interesting one that gives me pause, Jamie. Versus Tulane. Tulane has been up there as the best team in Group of Six the last couple of years.
0: Mm-hmm.
1: And they've, given some scares to some good teams.
0: Mm-hmm. I think there's too much going on that day. I mean, you got Harley Day, you got the All-Star Band, and it's the University Family Weekend. They'll all be a distraction, and Tulane will win.
1: You are going Tulane. It is classic K-State. I mean, Colin Klein was part of some teams that did this, to lose a game that they shouldn't early in the season.
0: Mm-hmm.
1: I'm going to do it too. Give me Tulane.
2: I'm jumping on the bandwagon myself. I think Tulane's defense is just going to wreak havoc early on. And we saw what K-State did against Kansas last year, even though they won, but it was still pretty ugly for them. I see a repeat, although this time Kansas State gets the short end.
1: And this will be a bad loss for the Big 12 Conference, too, if it happens.
0: Yeah.
1: At Cincinnati.
0: But it's not as if K-State's a contender.
1: Mm-hmm. We'll find out. At Cincinnati.
0: K-State.
1: I'll take the Wildcats.
2: Wildcats it is.
1: Versus Houston.
0: Celebrate Ag. They're going to be celebrating a Houston win.
1: I will take a Houston loss here. K-State wins.
2: Give me the Cougs.
1: Okay. Then at home against Kansas. 3-2 start, by the way, for KSU.
0: I think Joyce can point out a couple of clubs for you to go to take care of that, Ben.
1: The Cougs?
0: Yeah, give him the Cougs.
1: Mm.
0: Yeah.
1: I don't think I'm the person to point these clubs out.
0: This is homecoming. I got Kansas State winning.
1: Oh, it's me. Kansas State. Mm-hmm.
2: Cover your ears, Clinton Chuck. K-State by a landslide.
1: Mm. Landslide. At Arizona State. At Mountain American Family Stadium. I just added family. That's not a family.
0: Arizona State.
1: I think I was reading family on Bill Snyder above, but
0: Mountain America family. That'd be like Swiss Family that Robinson.
1: Jamie's type of family there.
0: That's what I'm talking about.
1: I'll take a K-State loss here. You said ASU, right?
0: Yes. Okay. I said A-State.
1: Whatever that is.
2: Win for the Sun Devils.
1: 4-3 through the first seven games for K-State. At Colorado.
0: Colorado.
1: Colorado's going to win a game somewhere.
0: Yeah, I'm kind of going with that theory.

0: I am not going to pick it that way, though. I'll take K-State.
1: K-State.
0: We will not pick Oklahoma State because we've already done so. Jamie picked OSU to lose. I picked Kansas State in this one. And Ben, actually Proxy Logan, picked K-State to lose this one. So that's where it is there. Turns out to be a K-State win at home. Then at TCU, we've also picked this one already. Jamie picked a K-State loss. I picked a K-State win. Ben, or whoever picked that day, picked a K-State loss. So it's a loss against TCU. The last two, versus Arizona.
2: At home, I'll take a win.
0: I will take a loss. So
1: I got a K-State loss.
0: Ben's a swing there. And then at Iowa State to finish off the season.
2: I'll take a win.
0: I will take a win.
1: Dub.
0: That tallies out to a 1, 2, 3, 4, 7, and 5 record. Jamie is not as high on K-State as some. He's also got him at 7 and 5, though. The producer chair, I say that because Ben didn't pick two of these games, has it at 6-6. Would you have chosen differently on the Oklahoma State or the TCU game? Both were picked as losses for K-State.
1: TCU, I still have that as the same as the first time. I think TCU wins that game, and I think they can beat Oklahoma State.
0: Okay. I am much higher on the Wildcats than you folks. I got them at 9-3 this season.
2: That's just because you have to sit next to Clint in the office.
0: I think there's some rooting interest that goes on there. Yeah. You sit next to Chuck every morning for 3 hours. That doesn't make you root for K-State a little bit?
2: Chuck and I get along way better than you and Clint.
0: That's true. You walk away from the morning drive every day wanting to just go hang out in Chuck's office and chat with him for
2: three more hours. That's what we do.
0: Me and Clint, I walk away every day out of that office and want to take a scissor to his eyes. So that's a little violent. I wouldn't do that. Probably just to the liver. That's more of what I would go for. Just a scissor to the liver. Or at least a scissor kick. Can we do that?
2: Yes, you can do that. I don't know that you can without pulling a muscle, but
0: I'm going to show you how high I can kick just a little bit. I already cartwheeled for you, Jamie. There's some flexibility you don't know about. Don't save that. It's the bottom line. Jamie's question of the day up next on 100.7 Score.
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10: Argentina advances to the World Cup final. Yesterday, Argentina beat England 2-1 in the semifinal of the World Cup. England held the lead for about 30 minutes of the match before Argentina tied it and then took the lead with 2 minutes in stoppage time. The collapse from the English is as bad as it gets. This is the third time England has come up short in the semifinal. I'm Chris Blatt.
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0: That's Jamie Lynn. To my right, I'm Choice Woodman. Ben Foreman. Across the way, it's the Bottom Line. With you till 3 o'clock this afternoon. Y'all keep your thoughts, comments, questions, sports or otherwise. We'll take anything on the AIDS Flooring Center chat line. This whole show is basically a power hour. But right now, we got probably a sports question from Jamie.
1: Time now for Jamie's question of the day on 100.7 The Score. Presented by Kinetico of West Texas. Life's hard. Your water shouldn't be.
2: Yes. Definitely a sports question.
0: Sports-ish, at least?
2: Yes.
0: Okay.
2: Yes. All right, I'm piggybacking off a conversation we had earlier today, because it was fun.
0: Okay.
2: About transfer portal guys.
0: Gotcha.
2: For the Tech football team. If you could take any of the transfer portal guys from the past and add them to this team, which would it be? Which player?
3: Just one player. Is not like a top three. Or
2: no, just one player.
0: Just one singular one guy. Player.
2: Choice is going to go Henry Columbia. I know.
0: It was actually Tyler Shuck, but yeah.
2: Oh, boy.
0: Nick Shimonick is who I was going to.
2: Where did Shimonick even come from?
0: Iowa.
2: University of Iowa?
0: Mm-hmm.
2: That's a made-up story.
0: No, that's real.
2: I do not remember that.
0: His whole furniture story that went along with it, too?
2: Yeah, I remember the furniture story.
0: Because that was here. Yeah, I think the
2: furniture story was here.
0: But yes, he was at
2: Which
0: Iowa
2: is part before. Of the stuff that like I think about, and I'm like, the NCAA was so dumb.
0: That's why we're where we are, is
2: yeah,
0: because the
2: it's
0: NCAA
2: like stuff like that, that they couldn't. And those
0: we couldn't make
2: and the kicker in Florida that was making highlight reel kicks on YouTube,
0: and they stopped
2: him from doing that.
0: I so mean, he had to choose between making money on YouTube or kicking it. I think UCF.
2: And yeah, whatever.
0: Yeah,
2: so dumb.
0: All right, so former player, former transfer. That's hard because it does not feel like the transfer goes back very far. I know there's some before this whole portal era, but remember how big of a deal it was when we got that Ohio State linebacker?
2: Mike Miller?
0: Mike, yes. Like a former high school five-star. Everybody's like, okay, look at what we got. And then that didn't matter. Can I choose a player from last year?
2: Yeah.
0: I think based off of the way your team is constructed right now, I think a lot of people would be like, go get David Bailey back. And that's high on the list. I think where – I mentioned this a little bit yesterday, but safety is a spot that you have a little bit of question. I would probably go get Cole Wisniewski back for another year.
2: Great answer.
0: Because safety is – I mean, that would at least shore up a little bit of question on the back end. And he was really good and one of your more unsung heroes from a season ago. So that's my answer. Ben?
3: I mean, it's hard not to go with my heart and say, let's get J-Rod another year. Because, yeah. I mean, heck, we – all the accolades, we can spend all day talking about it. But part of me likes to go to the receiver position because you got some guys here that – are they were like starters from a returner perspective or a standpoint, and they weren't actually out there like Caleb Douglas, Reggie Virgil, Josh Kelly, all those guys of that matter. But you also brought up a good point with bringing Cole Wisniewski back, and I can't remember outside of Zach McPherson, but that would be a good option to pair him along with Bryce Pollock, and both sides of the perimeter won't be targeted if you have those guys out there. So, man, that is a good question.
0: So who are you going with? If you get one.
2: You only get one.
3: I'd say give me J-Rod again.
0: It's hard to turn down.
3: It's hard to turn down a Heisman finalist.
0: Yeah,
2: I think both of you have really good answers. I'm a little disappointed with us that I think we're all three going to go guys from last year. But I think I'm taking David Bailey. A guy that talented that gets to the quarterback and harasses the quarterback so quickly. just makes it easy for everybody else, it feels like, or easier. We haven't had that kind of, I think J-Rod's a great player. I think Cole's a great player. I think we've had tons of great players. I don't know in my time of being a Texas Tech fan, I'm watching a player at the college level, Michael Crabtree and David Bailey, like the most dominant at their position.
0: Yeah.
2: If you can think of another Red Raider that was just
0: that dominant at their position.
2: They're like, this is a man among boys. And that's what you felt with Crabtree.
0: Well, I do think.
2: And that's what I felt about David Bailey.
0: I do think that you had that with Jacob Rodriguez as well.
2: I'm definitely not going to argue with you on that.
0: When a guy forces that many turnovers in a season, that's where it's just.
2: That's fair. I just think a dominant rush end is more impactful than a high level middle linebacker.
0: It does seem to impact everybody else around you more.
2: Yeah.
0: So I don't disagree.
2: I am, again, not arguing against against Jacob Rodriguez in any way, shape, or form.
0: Yeah, I know. David Bailey, though, the impact. There's a reason that the second most sought-after position in the sport of football behind quarterback is the guys that go after the quarterback.
2: Yeah.
0: I mean, that's, you look at the NFL, the hierarchy of how it works, you're going after an elite quarterback and an elite pass rusher.
2: Yeah, elite quarterbacks and the guys that want to kill the elite quarterbacks.
0: Exactly.
3: Great formula of the Philadelphia Eagles there.
0: Who?
2: Fly, Eagles, fly.
0: Gross. I love Coach McGuire. I love him so much. He is as good of a coach as ever fit West Texas. But he does bother me occasionally when he uses his phrase of what would the Eagles do a little bit too often. That's basically their approach on defense. What would the Eagles do?
2: Okay.
0: We'd go get the best pass rusher available. They would. We'd go get...
2: A draft defense.
0: We're going to fill the trenches with enormous bodies. So, I'm not upset. Apparently, Rob Breaux, he's not getting enough time on the radios these days with 6 hours a day, but I'm just teasing you, Rob. He wanted to take this a different direction. He said Tariq Owens and Brandon Birdsill.
2: Okay. Yeah.
0: It would be kind of fun to expand on. Oh, are you going Tariq or Matt Mooney? Oh, and you've had a ton of other transfers.
3: I mean, why not explore the other sports?
2: I think Birdsill also was a guy that came from junior college as well. Yeah. I think he started it.
0: So it just depends.
2: At A&M and then went JUCO and then.
0: That's the deal. It's like if you start at D1 and then go JUCO.
2: I don't count those as transfer portal guys.
0: Okay.
2: Those are JUCO signees.
0: Dakota Allen. Ooh. No, that's.
2: He started with you.
0: Yeah.
2: Yeah.
0: We were talking about some of those guys yesterday, of the guys that have come back to you because of the Darian Williams thing. You've got Drew Woodcox. You've got Dakota Allen. You got, there was one more.
2: D5, possibly.
0: Yeah, there was one more.
2: Seems like that's like a done deal.
0: People are talking like it is.
2: Yeah, it seems like it's a done deal. And I'll be shocked if the NCAA wins the lawsuit.
0: I would be very surprised. Yeah, it would be very surprising if that happened.
2: Well, that sounds like fun.
0: Someone said earlier, Jamie just had a Chuck moment. What was your Chuck moment? I know you had one this morning. Where you?
3: The Math Moth Myth.
0: Oh, okay.
2: I did have one this morning, too.
0: You laid out some ground rules and then...
2: Yeah, I didn't really explain my question well enough. It's really what the problem was.
0: I mean, yours was overshadowed by Chuck's Chuck moment because it was immediate.
2: Yes.
0: Jamie just gets done saying, You can't do Texas Tech here. And then Chuck says, I'd pick Texas Tech to win the next. Or to win, to go 12-0.
2: Yeah. Like, God. We stumbled a couple times today. It was a group effort this morning.
0: I think we need something that flashes on this screen right here.
2: I'm trying to be really hard to be better today, Choice. For you, Choice. For our fine listening audience, trying to be better than I was this morning.
0: You're doing a great job.
2: Thanks.
0: More from you on the Yates Flying Sitter chat line. We got a couple jokes to throw your way as well on 100.7 Score.
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18: With your Double T Network Sports Center, I'm Ben Poorman. Three Red Raider golfers are in action for the first round at the Open Championship today. Ludvig Åberg is making his third appearance and is one of the top 10 favorites to win it all, with former Red Raider Bart Skogan and current golfer Tim Videmeyer make their debut in the tournament.
19: Here's the pitch. There's a high fly ball to deep right field. Going back is Watson. He's still going. He's at the wall. That ball is history. Josh Young with an oppo taco.
18: The Texas Rangers return to the diamond following the All-Star break tomorrow with a trip to Atlanta. Texas leads the AL West at 49-47. The Rangers also announced a new streaming partnership as they'll make the transition from Victory Plus to Buzzer Sports. You'll still be able to catch all the Texas Rangers action on Double T 97.3. The Houston Astros also resume action tomorrow to open a new series with Baltimore. Houston got to work after the All-Star break, acquiring Prince Fielder's son Jaden Fielder from the Brewers in exchange for Lance McCullers Jr. and Colton Gordon. The World Cup final is now set with Spain and Argentina squaring off. After Argentina pulled off the late 2-1 stunner to England yesterday, courtesy of a 20-yard strike from Enzo Fernandez, and Lautaro Martinez delivered the exclamation point off an assist from Lionel Messi. I'm Ben Poorman for the Double T Sports Network.
1: If you've ever explained the difference between man and zone defenses at Thanksgiving dinner, you've come to the right place. 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

0: Thursday afternoon on the bottom line. 100.7 the score and the 100.7 the score mobile app. Before we get to the dad joke, I did see a funny tweet that reminded me of you, Jamie.
1: Said,
0: shout out to everyone who can remember every word to some random 80s song but can't remember the password they created yesterday.
1: That sounds just like me.
0: It reminded me of you.
1: Just like me.
0: Every word of every, these random 80s songs. But
1: I don't know all the words. There's some doot-de-doos in there.
0: But not as many as old Chucky.
1: Well, he's better at the doot-de-doos.
0: Yeah, he's got a lot of them. Let's get to our dad.
1: But I like an 80s song.
2: It's now time for the dad joke of the day.
0: Hey, Jamie.
1: Yes, Choicer.
0: Yeah, I was told in radio you should never use a double negative. It's a big no-no. Pretty good.
1: So dumb.
0: That was good. It got you to chuckle.
1: It did. I laughed.
0: You're not going to laugh at this one.
1: Oh, boy.
0: Hey, Jamie.
1: Was it about NIL?
0: No.
1: Okay.
0: A king and a queen walk into a bar. Bartender looks at him and says, sorry, but you're not 21.
1: That's pretty good right there.
0: Okay.
1: Yeah. Okay. That's pretty good. Is that it?
0: No, you get one more.
1: Okay.
0: Hey,
1: well,
0: Jamie.
1: Man, I'm just.
0: Oh, no.
1: This is like.
0: I know.
1: This is like you have 18, and you're like, do I want to go for greatness here, or do I just want to stick here?
0: Do I hit?
1: Because you could bust, Choice.
0: We could absolutely bust.
1: You could end the day hitting 1,000, or you can end the day not hitting 1,000.
0: So I want Coach to take me out while I'm.
1: Yeah. So your batting average is still high.
0: Now, forget it.
1: Yeah.
0: Hey, Jamie.
1: Yes, Choice.
0: You know, before I worked here, I made 6 figures in a year.
1: Which six?
0: Yeah, that actually got me fired from the toy factory.
1: It wasn't that good.
0: Oh, come on.
1: Oh,
0: was
1: you
0: it
1: were...
0: at least a sack bunt?
1: No, this one counts against your batting average. You at least moved the runners over.
0: Okay.
1: You didn't get the bunt down.
0: Productive AB.
1: With runners at first and second, nobody out. You didn't get the bunt down, but you did ground out to second weakly. It was so weakly that both runners were able to advance.
0: Let's go.
1: And it's now second and third with one out. So technically you got the job done.
0: Have you been talking to my high school baseball coach?
1: Technically, you got the job done, but you deserve to be punished one way or another because you just couldn't get the bunt down.
0: Okay, fine. Batting average can go down a little bit.
1: Okay.
0: All right, back to the Yates Flooring Center Challenge. I haven't looked at it a little bit. Meth Moth, horse name. All right, I can't wait till Clint has to try to say that. Meth Moth. I don't think Chuck has ever even mentioned meth. It's probably true.
1: He probably hasn't.
0: You don't have to mention it to, you know, do some every morning before the show. No. I must knock him out. Mike Tyson.
1: Mike Tyson.
0: There is a muff. That was well done. Perfectly timed for the dad joke there. Mike Tyson jokes are fun. I wonder if he finds them funny.
1: Probably not.
0: Maybe not.
1: If you're questioning it, don't make any in front of him.
0: Probably wouldn't do it in front of him.
1: Mm-hmm.
0: Jamie must drink a 12-pack between 9 and noon. This is hilarious. Okay.
1: I know. I think people think I'm a different person.
0: Another texter says, I would take back Cole Wisniewski. So we got someone else there.
1: Yep.
0: Yeah, that was more about fit. I don't think Cole Wisniewski was your best defensive player or best player last year.
1: It's also an area of need.
0: It's an area of need right now. I hope I'm wrong. I hope Peyton Morgan or Malik Ascara or one of those guys just – show out this year, and they're.
1: Or what about the guy from that you just got a couple weeks ago? Wasn't he in the running? The sixth year guy, Division II guy from Pennsylvania.
0: Yeah. The
3: Pittsburgh State.
0: Pitt State guy, yeah.
1: Oh, so it was in Pennsylvania. Pitt State is, and then in Kansas.
0: That's in Kansas.
1: Yeah.
0: Yeah, it's Pitt State, yeah.
1: Yeah.
0: For D2. I can understand why you would think Pitt.
1: Yeah.
0: You saw Pitt at some point and thought Pennsylvania, but yes.
1: But isn't he in the running to be maybe possibly
0: a
1: starter?
0: I think he could be, Jacob Rodriguez is the easy answer, someone says. Harassed quarterback, horse name. Mm-hmm. Yeah, meth moth and harassed quarterback.
3: There's a third, too.
0: Chuck moment. Okay. That's good.
1: That's a good one.
0: We've had some Chuck horse names.
3: We've had Chuck Hates New Home, Unhinged Hines, now this.
1: Unhinged Hines was the one I couldn't remember. That was the one that stumbled out of the gate last year, right?
0: Yeah, I think so.
1: I think
0: that
1: it
0: one
1: was.
0: Like finished.
1: Yeah,
0: way back. Why wasn't DB not a Heisman contender and J-Rod was? The turnovers. The turnovers. I think you campaigned for Jacob Rodriguez to be in the Heisman mix.
1: Mm-hmm.
0: I don't think you were choosing favorites there. I think the turnovers, he was literally forcing more turnovers than some teams. I think that's such a big part of the game. Sacks are sexy. Turnovers are even better. Sometimes sacks cause turnovers.
1: Turnovers,
0: pass mm-hmm. rush causes turnovers. Mm-hmm. So it's a mutually beneficial thing. I also think that you were campaigning for a guy that has been on your campus longer too.
1: Yeah, I think it's a really good question by the texter. I think that again, David Bailey was dominant.
0: Mm-hmm.
1: Jacob Rodriguez was, did so many things well for you, and he was such a great story.
0: Yep.
1: And like you just pointed out, he'd been here for 4 years. So, yeah, I think you're right on there.
0: That's a guess. But David
1: Bailey
0: think it comes down to turnovers more.
1: Yeah, he's the best player at his position.
0: Yes.
1: In college football last year.
0: Well, I think Jacob Rodriguez was too, but yes.
1: Yes.
0: Yeah, he won all the awards. Did Bailey win anything? A trophy?
1: A big paycheck from the Jets.
0: That's probably the best one.
1: He won an all expense paid trip. To be a Jet.
0: Yeah. Everything was great until you said Jet at the end
1: Jet.
0: There.
1: Jet. Yep.
0: Can he fix it?
1: Hope not. I hope it goes well for him, but I don't want the Jets to get good.
0: So you want him to just be Myles Garrett, play on a terrible team and still rack up tons of sacks.
1: There you go.
0: Man, Garrett's going to the Rams this year. They're going to win the Super Bowl, right?
1: I would think so. Definitely the favorite.
0: That was crazy. That is, yeah. It's crazy what...
1: As Patrick Mahomes just decides to say, hey, I'm going to take everything over again.
0: I'm okay with that. I'm waiting on you to say I'm not, but...
1: I'll pass on that.
0: I actually would not be upset if Josh Allen and Buffalo made it to the Super Bowl.
1: Why are we talking about the Bills?
0: Cowboys.
1: Yeah. Stick with so Patrick good. Mahomes talk, okay?
0: Why? Everybody loves the Bills.
1: No, they don't.
0: They're the lovable losers.
1: There you go.
0: I didn't mean to bring this down. I'm so sorry.
1: Yeah. So there goes, Jamie was in a good mood for the first hour.
0: We were doing so well. We almost made it.
1: Jamie for the second hour.
0: Oh, man. Hey, here, let's just go ahead and feed into your bad mood. Did you see this new study? This new report, actually.
1: Okay.
0: 66% of city drivers spend up to 15 minutes searching for a parking space.
1: Oh, man.
0: 66%.
1: 15 minutes.
0: Nearly 3% say they will usually spend more than 30 minutes hunting for a parking space.
1: Long drives do not bother me, but long trips around the parking lot, what a beatdown.
0: Jamie was like, the other day in Frisco, we were in a Buffalo Wild Wings parking lot. It's actually a parking lot with lots of things. And he was like, I could already feel the heat from him. If I would have made one circle around that parking lot, because there were plenty of open spaces towards, and it wasn't even that far back.
1: Yeah.
0: If I would have made one circle, he was going to.
1: About to let you have it?
0: Yes. We don't do that. We walk. We walk a long ways in parking lots.
1: Hey.
0: That's psycho. 15 minutes? Yeah, 30 rough. Minutes looking for a parking spot? I've done...
1: I went to the San Diego Zoo once. Oh. One of the times the Red Raiders were in the Holiday Bowl. And, I mean, it took us every bit of 45 minutes to find a spot.
0: That's horrible.
1: It was.
0: Sounds like a nightmare. It's the bottom line. We'll get to an amazing sports call from yesterday. Coming up next on 100.7 Score.
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15: With your Double T Network Sports Center, I'm Ben Poorman. Three Red Raider golfers are in action for the first round at the Open Championship today. Ludvig Åberg is making his third appearance and is one of the top 10 favorites to win it all, with former Red Raider Bart Skogen and current golfer Tim Videmeyer make their debut in the tournament.
16: Here's the pitch, and a ground ball back off Hayter's glove, up the middle, base hit. Here comes Langford, and the ball game's over. The Raiders have walked off the Astros.
15: The Texas Rangers return to the diamond following the All-Star break tomorrow with a trip to Atlanta. Texas leads the AL West at 49-47. The Rangers also announced a new streaming partnership as they'll make the transition from Victory Plus to Buzzer Sports. You'll still be able to catch all the Texas Rangers action on Double T 97.3. The Houston Astros also resume action tomorrow to open a new series with Baltimore. Houston got to work after the All-Star break, acquiring Prince Fielder's son Jaden Fielder from the Brewers in exchange for Lance McCullers Jr. and Colton Gordon. The World Cup final is now set with Spain and Argentina squaring off. After Argentina pulled off the late 2-1 stunner to England yesterday, courtesy of a 20-yard strike from Enzo Fernandez, and Lautaro Martinez delivered the exclamation point off an assist from Lionel Messi. I'm Ben Poorman for the Double T Sports Network.
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1: 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We got lots of ways you can take us in, however you're doing so. Thank you for making us part of your Thursday afternoon. Alongside Jamie Lent, I'm Choice Woodman. Ben Portman is across the way taking care of us. You can also join the conversation if you'd like. We welcome your thoughts, your comments, your questions, hopes, dreams. Anything and everything you want to talk about, bring it in on the Yates Flooring Center chat line through that 100.7 The Score mobile app. You can carry the app just about anywhere with you. Even listen in if you're out in Pawtucket, Rhode Island. Used to be home for the
2: AAA Red Sox, wasn't it?
1: I think it may still be. I don't know if they still got a team out there.
2: I feel like I used to know more minor league AAA teams. And maybe that's because when I lived in New York, I would go to a lot of Syracuse Chiefs games, and they were AAA for the Blue Jays.
1: That's not still a thing, right?
2: They are not. I think Syracuse is with the Yankees now, I think.
1: They're probably not the Chiefs either, are they?
2: No, I don't think they are. Yeah, I think that's fair.
1: That's just a guess, but
2: I think they switched to something different.
1: I love good minor league baseball.
2: I think they switched to Nine Little Indians now.
1: I have not thought of that song since I was 9 or younger, probably younger than that. I don't know. All right, y'all keep your thoughts coming in on the Yates Flooring Center chat line. You can ask just about anything. Like this person, has anybody checked on Rob's quads? He's doing a lot of heavy lifting this week, so I don't know. Hope they're okay. You know,
2: I'm not checking.
1: You can check.
2: Rob's
1: a quad guy.
2: Is he?
1: Yeah. I don't know about his own, but he likes other people's quads. He was obsessed with Taj Brooks' quads at one point.
2: Okay.
1: But
2: all right. Tell him to stay away from mine.
1: No promises. I can't speak for him. You know, Jamie, the World Cup has reached two teams. We call that the finals in a lot of situations.
2: Mm-hmm.
1: Spain and Argentina. You're a play-by-play guy, color analyst at times. I do a little play-by-play in color at times. I aspire one day to be able to have a call as good as the second goal for Argentina.
3: Carita libre! Macarita Palo otra vez! Iba Messi! Primero, Spence! Ah, Maca! Ah, Maca! Messi! Engancha y va! Tiró con la derecha!
2: Stop him before he dies.
3: Asistencia de Leo con la derecha. Por aquí no. Por allá sí.
1: If you couldn't tell, that was the Telemundo call. Actually, I think I'm going to have to learn Spanish to have a call that good. Cause
2: yeah, I mean, their language is just flows nicely.
1: And you kind of get... You don't have to be very creative in soccer.
2: I now want to hear the English guy's call.
1: I bet we could dig that up.
2: On the same play.
1: Do the comparison. I bet we could do that. Oh, man. Like, soccer play-by-play guys are the luckiest ever. You don't even have to be too creative. You could just say goal. How many do we get to? Seven times?
2: Eight, seven, eight.
4: At least seven.
1: Seven times and just roll through it. I hope he didn't have an aneurysm.
2: He was about to pass out.
1: That was impressive. It was impressive. So, that was actually an amazing game. I don't know if you saw how it finished up, but 84th minute,
2: yeah.
1: It's still 1-0 England. Argentina scores a goal, and then 6 minutes later, another crazy goal. It looked like they were on life support. Argentina fans are look at it as the greatest comeback forever, and English fans will say it's the biggest meltdown.
2: Yeah.
1: It's funny how perspective works in sports, right?
2: Funny.
1: How do... Because your own team, you look at it through that lens. Is that a meltdown or a comeback to you?
2: Because
1: we always like judge it one way or the other when something like that happens.
2: I think, can I say both?
1: I'm not allowed. I think that counts, but
2: which I think if you're a fan of the team, it's a meltdown.
1: Right.
2: But if you're just a, you know, casual observer, you probably call it an amazing comeback.
1: Yeah. So, sets up for a great final. I'm looking forward to it.
2: Go Spain.
1: For why?
2: For
1: start of the Messi stuff.
2: Rafael Nadal.
1: Do you have some weird allegiances? We're gonna take a tennis player, and that's why I root for the soccer.
2: Yeah, absolutely.
1: I mean, and Jamie's all-time allegiance is we're gonna take a Croatian basketball player, and I will root for Croatia and things over the U.S. at times.
2: Well, that's accurate.
1: I know it is.
2: I'm not going to get into why. I don't want to make anybody angry.
1: No.
2: But let's just say sometimes...
1: If it's the women's soccer team, you don't even have to explain why.
2: Sometimes America's teams are hard to root for.
1: Yeah, I guess so. We've already expended our politics talk with the Cody Campbell stuff up front, so we can't do any more of that.
2: That's,
1: so we're good.
2: That's fun. That's a lot of fun. I think you guys were. I mean, I think you guys hit it right there. And it's politics. It's one to me. This is a conversation where it's like it's not always fun to know how the sausage is made.
1: Yes. Yeah.
2: I don't think it's a good look for the Attorney General. I don't think it's a good look for Texas Tech, but I think it's normal.
1: Very
2: yeah. normal.
1: Yeah.
2: And this is how politics works. And again, I don't care how the Attorney General looks, just to be completely honest with you. I don't care how politics works. I don't love that it looks the way it looks for Texas Tech, but yeah, whatever.
1: That's kind of where I'm at. Like, yeah. It's like, it's one more thing. It does feel like...
2: And like Trent was saying, it's just ammunition for everybody who's already mad at us.
1: That's what it is.
2: Yeah, like, so, that, I mean, that's one of the... Yeah, one of the reasons I'm like, not a great look, but whatever.
1: It does just feel like it's one more bullet in the chamber.
2: But this just, that's just politics, man. And continue to just feel like it's a lot of slime.
1: A lot of slime.
2: Horse name.
1: There we go. We got our fourth one of the day. So the bottom line, I'll bring you headlines coming up next on 100.7 Score.
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6: With your Double T Network Sports Center, I'm Ben Poorman. Three Red Raider golfers are in action for the first round at the Open Championship today. Ludvig Åberg is making his third appearance and is one of the top 10 favorites to win it all, with former Red Raider Bart Skogen and current golfer Tim Vitemeyer make their debut in the tournament.
7: Here's the pitch. There's a high fly ball to deep right field. Going back is Watson. He's still going. He's at the wall. That ball is history. Josh Young with an oppo Taco.
6: The Texas Rangers return to the diamond following the All-Star break tomorrow with a trip to Atlanta. Texas leads the AL West at 49-47. The Rangers also announced a new streaming partnership as they'll make the transition from Victory Plus to Buzzer Sports. You'll still be able to catch all the Texas Rangers action on Double T 97.3. The Houston Astros also resume action tomorrow to open a new series with Baltimore. Houston got to work after the All-Star break acquiring Prince Fielder's son Jaden Fielder from the Brewers in exchange for Lance McCullers Jr. and Colton Gordon. The World Cup final is now set with Spain and Argentina squaring off. After Argentina pulled off the late 2-1 stunner to England yesterday, courtesy of a 20-yard strike from Enzo Fernandez, and Lautaro Martinez delivered the exclamation point off an assist from Lionel Messi. I'm Ben Poorman for the Double T Sports Network.
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0: I was wrong. It's not even the right phrase for this. This isn't the Big 12 Scholar Athlete. It's the Big 12 Beyond Borders, Jamie. They're releasing one school every day for like 16 days.
1: We're releasing schools? Okay, did we go to Cincinnati first?
0: No, we got released to go to the ACC.
1: Oh.
0: That's a joke. This is the headline segment that actually didn't happen. Don't go tell people that you heard that on radio. So each school has a male and a female athlete. I think you're still allowed to label it that way. On their Beyond Borders team for the Big 12. Texas Tech. You might know the name from local ties. Holden Phillips.
1: All right, let's go Tigers.
0: One of your backup quarterbacks, former Friendship Tiger. He's the guy representative, Kenna McKenzie, for volleyball. Texas Tech, she's a sophomore representing Tech on the female side. So, cool stuff
1: there. Good stuff.
0: The Open Championship is going on as we speak. Something called Suber is leading this. I feel like I'm pretty well-versed in the golf world. And this is a guy I've never heard of. So he is leading the whole thing at 5 under par.
1: Suber, everybody knows, is an app. You can use Suber to have new tires delivered to your house.
0: Really?
1: Okay. Yes. Use the Suber app.
0: I didn't know if you were going to go.
1: Where'd you get those tires, Choice? Well, I just ordered them on the Suber.

0: Touche. Do they put them on your car at least?
1: I think you have to do that yourself.
0: That's unfortunate.
1: If you want that done, you have to use the Jack It Up app.
0: It's the official sponsor of this show. Jack It Up. So yeah, the Open Championship going on there in the waning rounds, I guess, or moments of this, because they're finishing up the first round. Suber leading it. Jackson Suber, who's an American. He is in first place alone. We got Daniel Brown at 4 under par. Okay.
1: Okay.
0: We got this guy named... Okay, my leaderboard's all jacked up. Ludvig Åberg. We like that guy. He is at 1 over through 17. So we're hoping for a birdie on 18. Scotty Scheffler's 2 under. Bryson DeChambeau 3 under for some of the notables. Bard Skogen. Jamie, he's one of the Red Raiders in the mix. He's 2 over par. And Tim Wiedemeyer, as an amateur, is 3 over par.
1: We got the best, coolest named golfers.
0: That's right. We do.
1: Skogen.
0: Still all within striking distance. No one playing themselves to the top, but we're playing them out of it. So we'll keep you updated on that tomorrow as well. All three of them go off a lot earlier tomorrow morning. Heck, y'all will have maybe the finish of their rounds or close to it at the end of the morning drive tomorrow morning. So y'all will be able to give some updates there. As we mentioned, World Cup down to 2 teams. Actually, it's not, because they're weird.
1: What?
0: There's a third place game.
1: Oh, okay. Well, that's fun.
0: And
1: I like that.
0: They play in a whole other stadium, too. Like, they're playing, I think MetLife is where they're playing the championship, and then they're playing in Miami for the third place game.
1: That seems weird.
0: It is weird. Like, because that they don't play it, like, the day before in the same stadium.
1: You imagine the money that some of these fans spent to come over here and move around wherever they're going?
0: It's crazy. And they're doing it.
1: I can't even imagine.
0: Unbelievable amounts
1: of money. What a bunch of fun if your team made it to the...
0: Oh, it'd be amazing.
1: ...to this far.
0: Burning the whole nest egg on it.
1: But yeah, kids, you're not going to college because we went to the World Cup. And England kept winning until they didn't.
0: Yeah. Take that, England.
1: Dude, we blew it.
0: Saw some...
1: The 90th minute.
0: Saw some sad guys dressed as knights yesterday.
1: Oh, yeah?
0: Yeah. Like, and it's kind of funny to see what... I've seen English fans dressed as lions. Like, full-on Wizard of Oz get up.
1: Okay.
0: Knights. Yeah. There's all sorts of themes to this stuff. Oh, by the way, I should tell you who those finals teams are. Argentina and Spain will play next week. France will play against England in the third place game. Jamie, the Astros made a trade yesterday.
1: They did.
0: Lance McCullers and Colton Gordon will exit the Astros organization, head into the Brewers in return for, brace yourself, it'll make some people feel old, Jaden Fielder. Prince Fielder already has a kid that's old enough to be playing baseball. Cecil Fielder's grandson.
1: I got to figure out the ages on these two.
0: Did you... You never covered Prince.
1: Don't think so. No. He's 42.
0: Prince Fielder's 42? I would have guessed younger than that, but... It did feel like his exit from Major League Baseball was very abrupt.
1: Jaden is 21. He wasn't that young.
0: Okay. No. That's 21.
1: Bam!
0: I did math!
1: Woohoo!
0: Per Jamie's request, we have the English version of the same call that
1: we just
0: gave. So let's hear what it sounded like in English.
2: In for Alexis McAllister! Off the post, second time today! And Spence beats Messi to the loose ball.
3: Still in.
2: Spence might be hurt. Messi resets. Messi driving in. Messi crossing back. Post, there it is! Lautaro Martinez!

0: Jason Tatum.
1: He's supposed to be screaming goal.
2: He was way too excited.
1: For an American.
2: I mean, no, it feels like he should have been... Okay, so...
1: This wasn't an English
2: this
1: guy.
2: This wasn't... Okay, all right.
1: Oh, you were wanting the England announcement.
2: Yes!
1: Oh, man. No, this was just the...
2: Yes, my bad. Sorry.
1: Oh, man. Now we got to dig up the England one. That would actually be... No, the... It is funny. There were... I feel like Brits are very pompous. It's probably not fair to paint everybody with a broad brush, but man, I was listening to some of them talk about this game coming up, and it was so confident.
2: No, really?
1: They're like, we're so glad we're on this side of the bracket. Mm-hmm. Argentina has tons of holes. Mm-hmm. I mean, they did lead the game for a really long time, so...
2: Could be worse, right? Like, what if you're the Phillies broadcaster who... You know, on Joe Carter's home run, where you think you're one out or whatever away from a World Series championship, and you on the edge of your seat, excited, and then all of a sudden, just like that, your season's over. You know,
1: we're a Rangers fan when Nelson Cruz can't catch the ball.
2: You're
1: one out away,
2: though. but your season wasn't over.
1: No, but
2: like
1: you were on the edge of
2: it, right?
1: But it wasn't the season over. So you're right. It's not quite the same, but still.
2: Yeah.
1: We lived through it.
2: Yeah, how about trying to remember, who did North Carolina beat in the Supers? I think it was USC. USC.
1: Yeah. Yeah.
2: And North Carolina's down in the ninth and you know, got two outs, and there's a fly ball to the left center field, and
1: they couldn't get it.
2: And you were thinking you were about to catch this ball and win the thing, and instead, runner scores, and you lose it.
1: Yeah,
2: a couple runner scores. Yeah. Yeah,
1: that was pretty bad.
2: Yeah.
1: It's the bottom line. Tell me I'm wrong. Up next on 100.7 School.

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14: Lionel Messi is the best we've ever seen. Argentina beat England yesterday 2-1 to advance to the World Cup final on Sunday against Spain. Messi had 8 goals and 4 assists in this tournament. Clearly the best player in this World Cup. You have to wonder how much longer Messi can play at this level. Could he play like this 4 years from now? Could Sunday be his last game on the world stage? I'm Chris Blunt.
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0: 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That was a really weird noise I just made. Mobile app.
1: Sound like an old man getting up off out of his recliner.
0: It was the moth math again, and Oberg just he hit it about halfway down the hole, chipped it, and then it popped out from off the green. So I think that would have been a birdie to finish. Now he should have a tap in par. But anyway, it is time for a tell me I'm wrong moment. If I can remember what I had for you right here. Moths and stuff. Jamie!
1: Choice!
0: Ben, our fine listening audience, the ACC Media Days are going on right now. Were you aware of this?
1: Yes.
0: I saw an article by your guy, John Wilner. You're not going to claim him?
1: How do I have any kind of connection with John Wilner?
0: Yeah, I don't know. He hates the Big 12. He's one that has...
1: Well, okay, John and I are very tight.
0: That's actually funny. He's one that he writes for the San Jose Mercury News, I think is where he's at. Anyway, he's out on the West Coast. He hates the Big 12 because the Big 12 was part of the Pac-12 going away.
1: Yep.
0: He really made a push to try to bury the Big 12 like a lot of those guys out West did. Anyway, he wrote a story that said ACC football media days reflect the growing inequality among the ACC and the Big 12, where the ACC is passing up the Big 12. Now, again, he has got an audience where he's at with Stanford and Cal and that sort of thing that fits into the ACC mold. Do you think he is accurate? Basically, he goes on in this article to say... Sorry, I got to phrase this into... This is not a question. I had a phrase.
1: Speaking of Chuck moments.
0: I know, this is a Chuck moment, the whole dang thing. He goes on in this article, Jamie, to say that... Big 12 is disjointed, comes off as disjointed, all that, from their media days, you know, how things were, and Brett Yormark, all that. And the ACC's kind of a united front that's got a strong conference right now. So tell me I'm wrong, and really I'm using John Wilner here. Tell him he's wrong. The ACC is not stronger than the Big 12. These two conferences are equal when it comes to where they sit right now.
1: It's funny. The first part with his comment that you repeated was the fact that, did you say that it shows that the ACC has passed up the Big 12? Did you say
0: basically,
1: something?
0: He says the inequality is growing.
1: Okay. I was going to say, because it feels like the ACC has been thought of as the better conference than the Big 12. So that would be funny to me if the ACC passed us up, because that means they were behind us at some point. And I never thought that the perception nationally was that way. So you got teams in the ACC that won out, but they're not leaving because the TV buyout and all that is just too much. You also have the fact that it feels like they're going to get to, what is it, around 2030 or so, where schools can get out of their deals. Schools meaning the Florida States of the world, right? Miami, Clemson, some of their bigger powers, right?
0: Yes.
1: So it does not feel like that conference is on solid ground whatsoever.
0: No.
1: In my opinion.
0: No, they're just... It does feel like they're waiting.
1: We know that the ACC right now pays more than the Big 12, but it doesn't feel like the footing is real solid moving forward.
0: Fair. Yep.
1: Okay? So if I were to ask you which conference is more likely to still be together in 6 years, the Big 12 or the ACC, I would probably tell you the Big 12. Okay? That being said, your biggest brand right now as far as what's doing great things for you in the Big 12 conference is currently despised by the rest of the conference, mm-hmm. and the commissioner is doing them no favors.
0: Yep.
1: That surely does not look like that conference is headed for success either. So I don't know about the separation that he speaks of, but I don't feel like either one of them is looking great right now. The Big 12 may be or may have been more together or whatever, but the actions of the commissioner at Big 12 Media Day, where he had an opportunity to say, hey, we're working through things, we value Texas Tech, blah, blah, blah, blah, blah. It's not perfect right now, but we're going to work through it because we think they're important to us. And instead, he acted like he was angry for being asked about Texas Tech.
0: Mm-hmm.
1: I mean, he put on a front of, this is not going well. This is not heading in the right direction. I mean, he acted like a jilted lover. Okay?
0: Sure.
1: So I can't feel like either one of them looks like they're in great shape right now.
0: No.
1: And so I don't know about John Wilner. Clearly he's got an issue with the Big 12 conference, and we understand why, and all that good stuff. But I couldn't sit here today and tell you in the right frame of mind, I think one's heading towards being together and greatness and the other one's not. I don't feel like either one of them are.
0: Both feel like there's an expiration date on them.
1: Yeah, that's a good way to put it.
0: I just don't know what that expiration date is. Is it
1: milk
0: or is it a can of Spam? Yeah.
1: And again, going back, the Big 12 Media Days was very eye-opening, and what came out of Big 12 Media Days was very eye-opening for me in that, it is very apparent that so much of the frustration about Brendan Sorsby is about, we don't like that Texas Tech has so much more money to spend on their football program than we do right now.
0: That's what it was, yep.
1: The comments from Sonny Dykes, the whole article as a whole,
0: mm-hmm.
1: I mean, more than even the comments, the thought that all of those guys felt comfortable enough to have themselves quoted,
0: yep.
1: whining about Texas Tech has more money than the rest of us. We've got to do something to even things out. There's got to be a salary cap. We got to find a way to make everybody more on equal ground. The fact that they were so comfortable saying that means that they were comfortable with each other in saying that. And these other schools in this conference, I mean, there's a, I don't want to say it's a whine factor or whatever, because if we were in their shoes, we also would hate that we were in that situation.
0: We would.
1: We absolutely would. But, like, these people are really against you right now because they don't think they can compete with you unless rules change.
0: It is, there's nothing more apparent in it, Jamie, than the continued treatment of Cincinnati. Yes, there's an inquiry out there. Yes, that's going on. But the reality of, we're going to talk about Texas Tech, we're going to be vocally against Texas Tech, Cincinnati, the fact that there has still been nothing Big 12-wise them.
1: Not one of those ADs hey, we got to find out if Cincinnati knew something.
0: There's not a there's not a better example than that.
1: Yeah.
0: Because Texas Tech's winning, Texas Tech's spending money and winning, and Cincinnati's not.
1: Yeah.
0: If Cincinnati was, if they weren't a mid-tier, middle-of-the-pack, or lower Big 12 team, if they were at the top with doing what Texas Tech has done in the last 2 years, it'd be a whole different story.
1: So it feels like, to me, the 15, I mean, we're no closer. No, we're no tighter knit with the 15.
0: I don't disagree.
1: Than we were when we were fighting about Brendan Sorsby. And it doesn't feel like anytime soon that's going to change.
0: Yeah.
1: Because the real issue wasn't just Brendan Sorsby.
0: Yeah.
1: It's that Texas Tech has the ability to spend so much more on their roster than the rest of us do.
0: Yep. Roots go a lot deeper than anything Brennan Sorsby related. This is the bottom line. 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
6: With your Double T Network Sports Center, I'm Ben Poorman. Three Red Raider golfers are in action for the first round at the Open Championship today. Ludvig Åberg is making his third appearance and is one of the top 10 favorites to win it all, with former Red Raider Bart Skogen and current golfer Tim Videmeyer make their debut in the tournament.
7: Here's the pitch. And a ground ball back off Hayter's glove. Up the middle. Base hit. Here comes Langford and the ball game's over. The Raiders have walked off the Astros.
6: The Texas Rangers return to the diamond following the All-Star break tomorrow with a trip to Atlanta. Texas leads the AL West at 49-47. The Rangers also announced a new streaming partnership as they'll make the transition from Victory Plus to Buzzer Sports. You'll still be able to catch all the Texas Rangers action on Double T 97.3. The Houston Astros also resume action tomorrow to open a new series with Baltimore. Houston got to work after the All-Star break, acquiring Prince Fielder's son Jaden Fielder from the Brewers in exchange for Lance McCullers Jr. and Colton Gordon. The World Cup final is now set with Spain and Argentina squaring off. After Argentina pulled off the late 2-1 stunner to England yesterday, courtesy of a 20-yard strike from Enzo Fernandez, and Lautaro Martinez delivered the exclamation point off an assist from Lionel Messi. I'm Ben Poorman for the Double T Sports Network.
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0: It is time for the most interesting facts of the day, brought to you by Dos Equis and the most interesting man in the world. He's Jamie. I'm Choice. Been across the way. Got about 10 minutes left with you. Jamie, did you know... Nope, not going to read that one. Jamie, did you know tiny flies pollinate cocoa trees? So without flies, we would not have chocolate.
1: Okay. All right. See, that's one of those things like, why does God give us this?
0: Okay, yep. Now do mosquitoes. Please tell me about mosquitoes, why we have mosquitoes. But the flies, there you go. There's a reason why we have flies. Can we just make it the cocoa flies only? Jamie, did you know there are no native squirrels in Australia or New Zealand? They do have squirrels, though, because humans introduced a small species, but they're still very rare to see in Australia.
1: Did not know that. So somebody took a squirrel into Australia and let it go.
0: Probably multiple for how these things work. Saw your face. Jamie, did you know...
1: I don't understand choices.
0: I don't get it either. Actually, so it's like the Burmese pythons. Who thought it would be a great idea to release pythons in Florida? And now they just overtake everything.
1: They do make a great swamp. What's it called?
0: Buddy? Buddy!
1: No. Oh. Swamp People, Serpent Invasion. That makes a great show, though.
0: I did not know I want to go on a python hunt. Now I do.
1: You do.
0: I watched a video and I'm like, this seems fun.
1: Man.
0: Would you do it?
1: I like the thought of it, but I would
0: to get rid of them?
1: No, just because I'm entertained by seeing them, but I'd be so scared out of my mind.
0: Would you go with me?
1: No.
0: I'm not going to throw one at you when I catch it.
1: Nobody believes you.
0: I really wouldn't. I know where there's lines that are drawn. If Clint was with me, I would wrap it around his neck. I'm not going to let it kill him. Probably. Jamie, did you know there were 6 World War II casualties in the continental U.S.? Japan sent about 9,000 balloon bombs towards the U.S., and one made it to Oregon, exploded, and killed 6 people.
1: Balloon bomb? I've never heard of such a thing.
0: That's terrifying. I did not know that was a thing. I hope they weren't kids. It's like a balloon. It's like, look at the balloon! And then it blows up. That's terrible. That seems like a really wasteful effort, though, by Japan. 9,000 balloon bombs, and they were 1 for 9,000.
1: One made.
0: That's a bad batting average. 1 for 9,000 that got there.
1: Hey, Jacques Peterson.
0: He's hit a few more lately. He's going to have a great second half, aren't we, Jacques? Jamie, did you know...
1: Bigger buffet in the locker room or what?
0: This is a really weird one. Jamie, did you know after medical students work on cadavers, it makes them hungry?
1: Oh.
0: Not because of weird cannibalistic urges, but because the smell of formaldehyde increases your appetite. So you walk away feeling really weirdly hungry after you work on cadavers. That's got to be one of the worst... odd feelings you could have.
1: That is one of the strangest things I've ever heard in my life.
0: That's a great most interesting fact of the day. Brought to you by Dos Equis. Oh, boy. All right, Jamie. Did you see...
1: You remember there used to be a radio show that...
0: this one?
1: It was like a morning music... It was a music station kind of stuff.
0: Okay.
1: And they did this segment called Does That Make Me Crazy?
0: I know what you're talking about. I don't.
1: Okay.
0: Yeah.
1: I'm pretty sure it was on Kid Craddock,
0: Kid
1: right?
0: Craddock. I think that's what it was, yeah.
1: Okay. Who I thought was awesome. God rest his soul.
0: He was one of those died suddenly guys, right?
1: Yeah, I think he had like a brain
0: aneurysm or something.
1: Yeah.
0: I think he died when I was in high school.
1: He was great, and his show was great. I thoroughly enjoyed it. And he had the segment Does That Make Me Crazy?
0: Okay, yeah. Okay. I vaguely remember what you're talking about.
1: And so the reason I'm bringing this up is just because, like, I think you'd be asking yourself if, hey, I just got done working on dead bodies. Man, I'm hungry. that would make me crazy. I think back to this one woman that called into the show.
0: Oh, boy.
1: And that said she has to keep a package of Oreos in the bathroom. Because whenever she sits down to go to the bathroom, what? She has to eat Oreo cookies.
0: Oh, my gosh.
1: That's, I remember like, listening.
0: My weird obsession show.
1: And I'm like, yes, that makes you crazy. There's no question.
0: That is
1: one of the, I would like that lady, if that lady told me that in person, I would feel free to move across the country.
0: Get her a padded cell.
1: Yes.
0: That's a different kind of crazy.
1: Yeah. So I think like
0: if that one stuck with you apparently.
1: It did. And again, I thought of it because I think if I was working on dead bodies and I walked out of the room and like, man, where can I get a burger? I think I'd be like, dude, I'm not right now.
0: Yeah, this is, something's wrong with my head. Yeah.
1: Yeah.
0: That's such a crazy fact. Bobby Hot Dog says, I bet Rat Tail Jamie had a pet python.
1: He did not.
0: Big 12 Media Days only had one kind of snack. Sounds pretty disjointed to me.
1: I mean, as I said on the 8th Fluent Center chat line, a year ago they're giving us full-size candy bars. This year all we have is bags of chips.
0: Sounds like we're taking a step backwards.
1: We're taking a massive step backwards. All right, we are heading the wrong direction.
0: If it was chips, what are we
1: gonna,
0: the whole time,
1: next year we're going to have those little square boxes of raisins.
0: Don't bash on those.
1: Actually, I love raisins.
0: I was about to say, raisins. That might be a step up from the bags of chips. Except they did have the spicy dill pickle chips, which were good, so I'm not going to grab too much.
1: Yeah.
0: Real quick, before we run out of time, did you see the NCAA baseball rule proposals that have been put out?
1: No.
0: You have not seen these?
1: I have not. Am I going to like them?
0: There's one major proposal that's in there. And that is an ABS system that will be allowed in baseball.
1: Yes.
0: Now, this has not been approved yet, I can tell, but this is one of the rule proposals that will allow basically conferences that want to implement it. So like we've seen with replay, if you have the technology to do it, great. I don't know if this will go in the postseason or not. I feel like it needs to.
1: Mm-hmm.
0: I'd be great if they want to just make this a postseason thing. But this would be wonderful. Also, Chuck doesn't get his flat bases, but a change to the bases would be proposed. Approving an 18-inch square base for next season at all facilities. The 15-inch base would be the standard for use.
1: So that's just to get them a little bit closer so they can attempt more stolen bases.
0: They've already gone to this in Major League Baseball.
1: Yes.
0: Yes. A double first base would be required for all games. Right now, it's not required.
1: Oh, I don't remember even seeing any games last year where they didn't have it.
0: I think there's a few small schools out there that haven't gone to it or what.
1: Come on, Hofstra. Let's get with it.
0: Hofstra? Do we have a kid from Hofstra?
1: I don't think so.
2: We do a Cruz Davis.
0: In basketball, yes. Oh, okay. That's what I was thinking.
1: All right.
0: In games using video review, teams would be allowed to challenge any result in a fair ball being called, overturned to foul, and any tag play, regardless of the location. I think right now you can only challenge beyond the base. So if it's in the infield, you can't challenge, but you can.
1: Okay.
0: So I believe that's how it would be. I don't. Mm-hmm. Division I only, 30-second timer would be used between batters, as well as during mound visits and offensive timeouts. So that would speed up mound visits.
1: Yeah, I don't know. I don't have a problem with where we are on that. So, you know what that is? That's umpire not wanting to walk out to the mound and break it up. Break up the meeting, you know? That's what you do, right? You go out there, you talk to your pitcher, and you do it until the umpire says, come on, guys. And even then, he goes out there and he said, all right, we getting this over anytime soon? And, you know, the manager says,
0: figure out what you're having for dinner?
1: Trying to figure out if, trying to figure out if it should take this schmuck out or not.
0: Yeah.
1: You know, and then they all laugh about it, and then he moseys back behind the plate.
0: Moves on back.
1: Yeah.
0: But those are some of the rule proposals. Obviously, the biggest one, ABS.
1: That'd be awesome.
0: I hope the Big 12 and college baseball in general implements this next year. It's been widely successful in Major League Baseball. We'll see, though. Appreciate all you chiming in, reacting, listening in today with the bottom line. Do it again, same time, same place tomorrow. For Jamie Lentz, Trent Hilliard, Ben Poorman, I'm Choice Woodman. It's been the bottom line on 100.7 The School.
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12: I'm Christine Lisi. LeBron James made his first public comments on his NBA free agency since announcing he was leaving the Lakers. He didn't offer any clues, though, to his thought process on his next team. He did have some fun with fans today about the teams linked to him, said he heard the 76ers, heard the Warriors. They are among the leaders for James, along with the Cavaliers, Heat, and Timberwolves. Minnesota gives him the best chance to win now, believes ESPN's Kendrick Perkins.
13: They moved the needle for me, especially after them getting LaMelo Ball. When you look at their roster and what they have, LeBron James fits perfect with their starting lineup. He fills that void that they're missing since losing Julius Randle. They have great play that's going to come in off the bench. I love what Jaden McDaniels is going to bring to the table.
12: The NBA is investigating Gary Trent Jr.'s four-year deal to re-sign with the Bucks for possible salary cap circumvention. The Reds rewarding righty Chase Burns amid a breakout 2026 season. Burns, one of the best young pitchers in all of baseball, agreed to a seven-year, $105 million extension with Cincinnati, reports ESPN's Jeff Passan.
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16: Hey, my brothers. Hey, I appreciate y'all taking the call. I'm in tears right now. I'm in tears. Hey, y'all make the drive so special every single day I take it. I work with kids, so I listen to kids all day. Uh-huh. When I get in my car, that's my solace. And listening to y'all boys, y'all make it special. God bless y'all for what y'all do. Y'all make people laugh. Y'all make people cry. I listen to y'all every single day. The safe space, what y'all, listen, y'all boys are special. Continue to do what y'all doing. Y'all, man, the bidet, Harry, what is going on?
14: This is Freddie and Harry.

0: You Can Let the Good Times Roll. We're going to get into George Pickens in mere moments. I'm Andy Gresham for Freddie Coleman. It's Freddie and Harry here on ESPN Radio, the ESPN app. We are streaming on ESPN Plus, where you can see the dapperly attired Harry Douglas looking good with the white shirt, the black tie. I look like I just got done playing nine holes and about to have a beverage or something like that.
1: I want to go play some nine holes, maybe 18, listen. Though. I'm trying to get out on the course a little bit more, Andy, because I'm playing in a lot of these celebrity golf tournaments. So I have to make sure that I'm on my P's and Q's, man, and I'm not out there embarrassing myself. So
0: I know. So when you get in the group with, like, Sterling Sharp, and I played that, and Sterling hits it like 400 off the tee, you gotta ball out.
1: But then the competitive juices start to flow, right?
0: Yeah.
1: First, you're out there for fun, but then you see everyone else in your group, and you don't want to be the weakest link. That's the competitor that comes out of me every single time I step on the course.
0: See, even though I'm large, I've given up having the big swing speed to be able to hit it really far anymore. So for me, my value is, like, if I'm in a scramble, well, I'll putt you a couple birdies. You know what I mean? Mm-hmm. Like, now par threes or something like that, that's more my speed. Younger me, when I swung like Grape Ape or McGilla Gorilla or something, like, you know, I could really hit it far. But now I'm more like, I get it. I know where I'm going to hit it in the fairway. I'm kind of comfortable with it. But you're right. Like, if you're in especially for you, for those celeb tournaments, they're like scrambles. You know, maybe you don't hit it. Maybe you're with Sterling. Again, Sterling Sharp hits at 400 yards. It's unbelievable how far that guy can hit a golf ball. It's pretty crazy. But he tried to find the value. There is value now, Harry, in being franchise tagged in the NFL. At least there is for Cowboys wide receiver George Pickens. He is going to play on a franchise tag that, Harry, I remember when people would look at the franchise tag and they would be like, ah, man, that's not that much money. $27.3 million is a pretty nice payday for George Pickens. And I guess my question, Harry, for you is, are you surprised this is going all so smoothly right now?
1: No, I'm not surprised, and here's why. That $27.3 million that George Pickens is going to make for 2026, it's more than he's made his entire career up until this point. That's a large number. But what also is intriguing for George Pickens as a wide receiver is that you're playing with a guy that's rated top 10 as an NFL quarterback right now. You didn't have that when you was with the Pittsburgh Steelers. That's a luxury to be able to have someone that you don't have to worry about getting you the football when you're wide open or at any given moment throughout a ball game. On top of, you're playing with a 1A and CeeDee Lamb, and you're the 1B, or if you want to put both guys 1A and 1A, however you want to say it, I'm fine with that. But you're not going to demand all the attention every single time that you step out on the football field because you have a player like CeeDee Lamb. And, oh, by the way, the tight end position in Jake Ferguson is not too shabby himself. Now, what Dallas also has, when you look at last year for 2025, second in total offense, second in pass offense, ninth in run offense, seventh in scoring offense, averaging 27.7 points per game. So if you're George Pickens, you say to yourself, okay, I'm going to play on this franchise tag, and I'm going to make $27.3 million. I have a top-notch quarterback. I have another top-notch wide receiver. I have a damn pretty good tight end. And, oh, by the way, we have an unbelievable offensive line that they have built out over these last few years. I would take my chances in betting on myself that I'm going to go out here and ball out once again like I did in 2025, and then I'm going to get that massive payday because I do believe the Dallas Cowboys, deep down inside, they don't want to pay two guys this amount of money. No. That's why I do believe, like, for Dak Prescott, for CeeDee Lamb, for Brian Schottenheimer, and for Jerry Jones and company and Stephen Jones, you have to capitalize off this season by what you have. And what's going to help them out is Christian Parker coming in as defensive coordinator. They're not going to be at the bottom of the barrel defensively like we've seen last season. They were god-awful. If they're just average, we're talking about a different football team, so now you make the playoffs, you have an opportunity to be contenders, and then that's going to be even more money that you can make if you're George Pickens. So I'm not surprised by him signing this tag. by any means because of so many things that are lined up to come after this season.
0: And I feel like Jerry Jones was actually straightforward with the player in this instance so that George Pickens could kind of process his feelings about it and then evaluate it from a business standpoint. And look, I want Dak Prescott as the quarterback of my fantasy team. I don't want him as the quarterback of my football team that I root for. So from the George Pickens standpoint, he's got the perfect guy to play with, a stat compiler and a guy who will end up putting up numbers. I think also George Pickens, Harry, and you can tell me if I'm wrong in this, has done a really good job of kind of debunking the narrative that he's emotionally immature or that he can't handle the spotlight or the big moment. Like there were those questions in Pittsburgh as to what were you going to get with this guy? And with the Cowboys, he's been pretty dadgum good. And I think for those who maybe had any questions about, you know, how would Pickens act with a bigger role or with more money? So far, so good. I mean, there are a lot of guys who have sterling reputations in the NFL who don't handle being franchised as handled it as well as George Pickens has.
1: Let me say this because
0: go ahead.
1: Like from a Dallas Cowboys standpoint, like
0: yeah.
1: I get it, right? You had George Pickens on your team, but they don't know George Pickens to the level that they know CeeDee Lamb because they drafted CeeDee Lamb, right? So you know the ins and outs when it comes to him. And then CeeDee Lamb has gotten a major payday with this organization. So you know fully how CeeDee Lamb is going to act with money. For George Pickens, you don't 100% know that yet. Now, I wish all these players to get as much money as possible because as a former player, I want these guys to take these owners and take these organizations to the bank. That's just me personally, and that's how I feel. But at the same time, you also, if you're George Pickens and you're George Pickens camp, you have to realize it's business for the Dallas Cowboys as well. It's never personal. And if you look at how they have conducted business over the last few years, I'm going to go to the last four guys that they franchise tag. Running back Tony Pollard played on the franchise tag. Mm-hmm. Tight end Dalton Schultz played on the franchise tag. Pass rusher DeMarcus Lawrence played on the franchise tag. Dak Prescott played on the franchise tag. Normally, when they franchise tag you, they're telling you, this is our decision, and we're rocking with it. I think the last person to actually get a deal was Dez Bryant back in 2015 after franchise tagging him, and they were able to come up with a long-term deal. But everyone after that, they had to play on that franchise tag. That's just the way the Dallas Cowboys conduct business. So if you're George Pickens, you also have to look at all these things and the way that they normally, you know, move as an organization too.
0: I wish I had given this to Shannon Penn, our producer, beforehand. In terms of the teams who have invested a lot of money in quarterback and wide receiver, which big three would you rather have? Dak, Pickens, and CD, or Burrow, Chase, and T. Higgins?
1: And we're taking defense out of this, right?
0: Yeah, just those three. Like, yeah, that it's it's almost like in the NBA, you're picking a big three.
1: Yeah,
0: there's your big three in Dallas. There's your big three in Cincinnati. Who are you taking?
1: Is everyone healthy?
0: Yeah.
1: Oh, I'm taking Joe Burrow, Jamar Chase, and T. Higgins.
0: Because I got you.
1: That group has already showed me they have the ability to make it to the big game, and that's a Super Bowl, and beat Patrick Mahomes and the Kansas City Chiefs. Although they fell short to Matthew Stafford and the Los Angeles Rams, we're still waiting for the Dallas Cowboys and for Dak Prescott to make it to an NFC Championship game at least. We've already seen that from the Cincinnati Bengals, make it to an AFC Championship game and then play in the Super Bowl. So I'm taking the Cincy guys.
0: Yeah, I think I would too, especially because of the quarterback that puts it over the top for me. There's just something about Joe Burrow that's like, you know, Joe Kane from the program.
1: Now we
0: like,
1: call him Joe Grapefruit Burrow on this show, and you know what the grapefruit stand for?
0: No, I don't.
1: Yes, you do. You better use your imagination, Andy.
0: I got you. There's a snake in my boot.
1: Wake up, Andy.
0: A lot like WWE Vince McMahon. I got you. No. Grapefruit. Yep, maybe. Yeah, Grapefruit Burrow. That. Hey, man. That is really true. Well, I know that the great folks at ESPN.com have been doing their work on talking to executives and coaches and scouts and ranking different positions at ESPN.com. You can go find that. And when you look at the wide receiver group, the executives, the coaches, and the scouts went Ja'Marr Chase number one at wide receiver, Justin Jefferson number two, and JSN of the Seattle Seahawks number three. Harry Douglas, as a former longtime wide receiver in the NFL, I ask you, what stands out to you about this list?
1: Well, number one for me, I still believe Justin Jefferson is the best wide receiver in the National Football League. Of all the years that he's been in the league, there's only been two seasons where he hasn't had over 1,400 yards receiving. One of those were due to injury and him not playing 17 games, and the second one was the incompetent quarterback play that we witnessed a season ago from all the guys that he played with. And I've called multiple Minnesota Viking games, and what I witnessed with my two eyes, Justin Jefferson being wide open, routing people up, who's ever playing defense against him, only for the ball to sail 3 to 5 yards out of bounds, it was criminal. It was something that you felt sorry for him. And if the Minnesota Vikings, if they don't figure out this quarterback position and find a way to get Justin Jefferson the ball consistently, I feel like if that happens again for 2026, he's going to ass out of that organization. Mm-hmm. And you can't even fault him or be mad at him for wanting to do so. Now, I still believe he has a slight edge over Ja'Marr Chase. I felt this way when the two players were at LSU as well. I feel like Justin Jefferson is just a little bit more fluid in his movements. When you're talking about route running, he can run every single route on the route tree. He can beat you short, intermediate, deep. He can defeat double teams. He can win one-on-one. Ja'Marr Chase can do a lot of these same things as well. But I just thought Justin Jefferson, I feel like he's more fluid as a wide receiver. And it's funny that I'm saying this about the two guys because they're so exceptional. But a lot of people think the gap between these two players is here, and it's astronomical.
0: It's razor thin, right?
1: It is razor sharp thin between the two guys. And I would say this, if Ja'Marr Chase has another one of these just outlandish seasons, and I hate to penalize Justin Jefferson because of the quarterback play, if that happens for 2026, then I will feel comfortable at that point now putting Ja'Marr Chase slightly over Justin Jefferson. But right now, Justin Jefferson is still my number one.
0: Well, I don't know if there is a position in football where recency bias plays in more than wide receiver.
1: No doubt.
0: Because there's a lot that can go wrong around a wide receiver that can affect that person's production. If the O-line is leaky, if the quarterback is inaccurate, if the quarterback can't read a defense to save their life, there's a lot that can go wrong that can affect a wide receiver. And Harry, I'm so glad you said that the difference between Ja'Marr Chase and Justin Jefferson is super razor thin.
1: Literally.
0: Because they're both great. Like, if you're building the Madden team, or if you're, like, doing the fantasy draft on Madden.
1: Oh, I want one at the Z. I want the other one at the X.
0: Yeah, right.
1: That's exactly what it is.
0: I'm telling you, like, I'll take both of them and be more than happy. JSN is one of those guys where, listen, he's a really good player, but why is he slightly above Puka Nacua and Amon-Ra St. Brown? A little bit of recency bias there and Seattle winning, and that's not taking away anything from JSN, but JSN feels like the one player where the recency bias is very real, and he has taken a big jump up the standing.
1: Now, don't get me wrong, because I know Jackson Smith and Jigba's wide receiver coach. His name is Frisman Jackson, and he coached me in Tennessee. So, number one, I know he has coached up pretty damn well. At the same time, this is a young player in this league that is already a pro's pro at a very young age. His work ethic, his attention to detail, the smooth route running, all the intangibles that you wanted a number one wide receiver, he has. So I don't mind Jackson Smith and Jigba being in the top five. Actually, I don't have him at three. I have him number four. I have Puka Nacua at number three. And the reason being for Puka Nacua for me is we're talking about a guy that the offense is literally revolved around. In the run game, from him blocking, motioning, playing inside, playing outside, making contested catches, being a big body wide receiver. So all those intangibles is what I like a little bit more for Puka, more so than I do Jackson Smith and Jigba. That's why I have Puka at number three, and I have JSN at number four.
0: So, Harry, let me ask you this, okay? Because I played FCS level football in the 90s, right? And then I was around the Patriots, the New England Patriots, in the hearty part of the Brady Belichick run on that radio network, being able to ask those guys questions behind the scenes and stuff like that. I once asked a very well-respected football coach, Winky Winky, what makes a number one receiver? And he said this right away, scores touchdowns. And I went, wow. Well, really? Because he's got guys like Edelman, and the wide receivers didn't profile that way. Now, Gronk got in the end zone, scored a lot of touchdowns during the time when I asked this very, very, very, very, very, very, very, very intelligent football coach the question. But let me ask you, Harry Douglas, what makes a wide receiver elite?
1: Number one, being able to win this one-on-one matchup no matter what the circumstances are, being able to defeat double teams when teams actually decide that they want to bracket you, but elite route running at all three levels, being able at the top of routes, getting in and out of breaks, you have to have the ability to do that. But also opening up other things for your teammates. If a team does decide to, hey, you know what, we're going to shade an extra defender to your side, now you have other bona fide people that are going to get one-on-ones. And I kind of experienced this when I was playing in Atlanta.

0: people that are going to get one-on-ones. And I kind of experienced this when I was playing in Atlanta. Man, you had a Roddy White and a Julio Jones. So mm-hmm. now if it's me and Devin Hester in the slot, we're getting the one-on-ones. And we get to go against nickel corners, teams third and fourth corner, or safeties and linebackers. And we're just picking their ass apart and tearing them up left and right. So, you know, guys, when the game is on the line and in the biggest moment, no matter what the circumstances are, they have the ability to make the play. And the quarterback mm-hmm. sometimes, you know, reading things from a coverage standpoint, you're saying to yourself, I probably shouldn't go here, but I know my guy is going to make the play no matter what, so damn it, I'm still going here. And then as a defensive coordinator game planning, when you're sitting in that room at night on a Tuesday before you present the game plan to your defensive unit on a Wednesday, you're having a hard time sleeping at night because you're trying to figure out what's the best way to limit this guy from getting the football so he doesn't beat you by himself.
1: You know, it's interesting. I was just watching something the other day on Randy Moss, and of course he had a couple hot years in New England, and everybody to a man said, when we put Randy Moss in the slot, everybody else got to eat because it compromised the defense in a way of, what are you going to do? And he was so good that if you gave him the crack, he was going to take it and run by somebody and go make a play. And to your point, it's, you know, we hear the phrase planet players. There are not a lot of those. But when you find one, a wide receiver, like Harry, I go back to a story I heard Nick Saban tell once where he was in high school and he was the quarterback and he had to call a play at the end of the game. And they called a timeout and he went over and he said, his coach said, well, think about players, not plays. And that's why the wide receiver who has the ability to win the one-on-one is so important, because you think about players, not necessarily plays. And that's where you want, like in New England now, I'll be looking at A.J. Brown for 17 games with Drake May and wondering how many times, you know, when it comes down to it, is he just going to look to the big guy and throw it up and let him make a play like a lot of these various wide receivers have over the years?
0: Well, think about all the highlights, and I'm going to use Julio Jones as an example because mm-hmm. that's my brother from another mother, and that's a guy that I actually shared a wide receiver room with, and we played together. Think about that catch that he had over Luke Kuechly, or those catches that he made in the Super Bowl where a lot of people don't even realize, or in an NFC Championship game when you're going against the Green Bay Packers and you're double covered and you're still, you know, have a monstrous game and you're beating guys down the sideline, you're making these contested catches and you're ripping the ball away from defenders. The amount of times going into a football game that we knew Julio Jones probably should not have been out there on the field because he was injured, but he said, you know what, I'm going to suck it up anyway because I know they're going to game plan mm-hmm. specifically for me. Everyone else needs to eat. But what we know, everyone else doesn't need to know. I'm still going to go out there, guys, because I know I'm going to get double team, and you guys are going to get the one-on-one. So I don't mind sacrificing for my brothers and going out there and letting y'all eat and kill the one-on-one matchup.
1: Their mere presence changes everything.
0: No doubt.
1: Yeah.
0: No doubt.
1: And that's a pretty good list, by the way, that is compiled and put together. You can find that at ESPN.com. Freddie and Harry here on ESPN Radio. I'm Andy Gresh in for Freddie Coleman. 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And what does Argentina need from Lionel Messi to upset Spain? We'll get to that next. But first, this for Granger Live. Here's Harry Douglas.
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11: This morning I feel sick for England, for this team, for this country. They were trying to bring it home for the first time in 60 years, and fear and doubt got in the way. I feel really badly for the fans because they got so close this year. They've been in these semifinal games before. 2018, they couldn't finish the job. They were trying to finish the job this time around, and to see tactical miscues by their manager Thomas Tuchel become the reason that this team is not playing in the final, and the reason that Argentina, which very well, if they finish the job here, this may go down as the greatest team, one of the greatest teams of all time, the greatest team in international soccer, bar none. They've won their last three tournaments. They've been in the final before. They're back in it again. But man, to me, the story here is that England botched this in such catastrophic fashion.
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1: I'm Christine Lisi. As teams, fans, the NBA, and the media await a decision from LeBron James, the 41-year-old today made his first public appearance since informing the Lakers he was leaving L.A. During his appearance at FanFest in New York City, LeBron teased fans regarding teams linked to him, and a young fan asked for an update from James on his impending free agency decision.
2: I'm a natural-born leader. I'm going to try to fit into whatever team I'm going into, but also, you know, give them all the tools and give them all the knowledge that I've been able to, you know, grasp over the last 23 years. I know the game. I know the ins and outs about the game of basketball.
1: The leaders for James: Cavaliers, Heat, 76ers, Warriors, and Timberwolves. The four-year, $64 million contract Gary Trent Jr. agreed to in order to re-sign with the Bucks being investigated by the NBA for possible salary cap circumvention. One of baseball's best young pitchers, right-hander Chase Burns, agreed to a seven-year, $105 million extension with Cincinnati. Jackson Subur tops the leaderboard at the Open Championship. Scottie Scheffler is three strokes back.
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0: I just look like an uncomfortable honky, just kind of moving my head to this, everybody. That's all I got for you. Freddie and Harry, I'm Andy Gresham for Freddie Coleman. Here on ESPN Radio, the ESPN app, we are streaming on ESPN Plus, and we are presented by Progressive Insurance, and there is two more big-time football games that are left to be played in the World Cup, the consolation game on Saturday, and then Messi and crew will try to go for back-to-back World Cup victories. And joining us now, Callum Williams of MLS on Apple TV, kind enough to give us a few minutes here on Freddie and Harry on ESPN Radio. Callum, good afternoon.
1: Yeah, good afternoon, chaps. Thanks very much for helping me. By the way, great song coming in there. That's a proper toe-tapper, that is. Wonderful stuff.
0: There we go. I love that. We got a toe-tapper in there already. Very good. So, Callum, I know this is a tough way to look at it, but, like, for me, I'm an American football guy. I'm a neophyte. I've gotten hooked into this World Cup because of the stars and the big brands, the big countries, the big names that everybody told me were going to be there in the end were there. So I think this World Cup, for someone who's a neophyte, has been great. But did Argentina win it or did England lose it?
1: Look, as an England fan, I'm always going to go with the latter of what you just said, because watching again yesterday, I was extraordinarily disappointed with the tactical approach over the course of the last 30 minutes or so. England looked comfortable. England looked like they had plenty of ideas. There was a free-flowing nature about them. And then once England got themselves ahead and they were able to find a pathway towards the part of the game that they wanted to get to, the coach, Thomas Tuchel, who is an astute tactician, has had major success across Europe over the course of his coaching career, for some reason decided to go with five defenders at the back and accept that there was going to be an Argentine onslaught. And I think the problem with that was that he did it a little bit too early. As soon as the player came on that insinuated England were going to go to a back five, I said to the individual I was watching the game with that, I said, I think it's a bit too early to go to a back five. So then we expected Argentina to be ruthless, to continue to attack in various different ways. And of course, they did that. And of course, they've got the magic man, Lionel Messi, who even at the age of 39 is still one of the very, very best footballers in the world at this time. He was magnificent and played a major part in the two Argentine goals.
2: Callum, I get it. I understand that the coach has to take his accountability for the part that he played in that loss for England yesterday, but what percentage of accountability do the players need to take on their side of things?
1: They will do, and the captain, Harry Kane, has done just that. The star player, Jude Bellingham, has come out and apologized to the English fans as well. But I think that there was an area where one or two individual players should probably hold their hand up a little bit more. I mentioned Lionel Messi a little bit earlier on. And what Argentina did at some point in the game is Lionel Messi was very much playing as what we call a secondary striker, just underneath the main center forwards. Because often those players see a lot of the ball. They are the main playmakers. They can cause confusion playing in between the midfield line and the defensive line. There's no natural position to mark that type of player there. But what happened was Messi actually moved out to the right-hand side, and that confused a lot of different people, certainly confused some England defenders. And if you go back and you look at the first Argentine goal, it's a wonderful strike from Enzo Fernandez from the edge of the box, but the reason he has so much space is if you peer over to the right-hand side, you'll see Lionel Messi making a run of some sort, and it garners so much attraction from the England players that they forget to pick up the man on the edge of the penalty area, who ultimately scores a very good goal. The second Argentine goal, the ball comes back out to Messi on the right-hand side, and there's little to no pressure on him whatsoever. You can't allow one of the greatest players that's ever played the game to have a free run at goal and execute a very, very good cross with his weaker foot, by the way. He's going to find a teammate all day. And he did exactly that. And he found Lautaro Martinez at the back post, who had no problem scoring goals. He's done that for Inter Milan in Italy's top flight all season. He's I think now it's 42 goals in 83 caps for Argentina. He's a goal-scoring machine. And so when you've got the service of someone like Lionel Messi, that's a dangerous game to play.
2: Colm, I also want to talk about this. This morning I did Get Up with Hercules Gomez, and we basically mimic everything that went on within that second goal. I was playing a defender, and he basically said, you know, Leo Messi, he loves to go to his left foot. So a lot of people thought at that time that he was going to kick the ball with his left foot. He slammed on brakes, went to his right foot, and that kind of allowed him to have that space. Is that the same thing that you saw as well?
1: Yeah, absolutely. I mean, look, as I mentioned earlier on, when Messi moved over to the right-hand side on his predominant left foot, rather than going to the byline and playing the ball across the face of goal, which ironically he did for the goal itself, he caused so many problems by just opening up his hips and playing the ball an in-swinging cross in with the left foot. That is, let me tell you, a nightmare to defend against, because as a defender, you have to go and attack the ball. If you don't, it's going to bounce inside the area, or sometimes it's going to be overhit and actually end up in the back of the net. So you've got to have a brave goalkeeper at that point as well. The England goalkeeper at that point had made so many saves, and some of them of a spectacular nature as well. And so, look, when you're talking about Lionel Messi, you can try so many different things, right? There are ways to limit him. Perhaps just stopping the ball getting to him would be a decent start. And I think England didn't do that anywhere near as well as they should have done against Argentina yesterday. But there's no way you can stop him for 90 minutes. He's just the best player we've ever seen on this planet.
0: Colm Williams, MLS on Apple TV analyst here with Freddie and Harry on ESPN Radio. I am Andy Gresh in for Freddie Coleman. Colm, what does Argentina need from Messi to beat Spain? Or is here's the thing. Spain has been very defensive. I've heard defense doesn't win championships, but can Spain play enough defense, keep away, and score enough to be able to slow down Messi and Argentina? How does all of that, Colm, come together?
1: Look, I think what will be very, very interesting to see is where Messi actually starts that game, because not only did he have tremendous success when he moved over to the right-hand side against England, throughout the entirety of the tournament, he's played this role that I mentioned earlier on, when he just operates underneath the centre forward and plays what we say in football as in between the lines. There's no natural way of marking a player there unless you're a defender and you step up, which leaves a gap behind you, or you're a central midfielder and you drop back, which again leaves space for the opposition. And if you're okay with them having possession in that area of the field, then so be it. A lot of it comes down to Messi, no doubt, but let's not forget young Lamine Yamal. He's only 19, 20 years of age. Could very well be the next Lionel Messi. It's almost like a master versus apprentice type clash. The fact that this World Cup will see us now have the reigning champions of Europe in Spain and the Copa America champions in Argentina is going to be something to behold. And look, as an England fan, obviously I'm devastated we didn't get to the World Cup final. It would have been our first final for a very, very long time. But ultimately, I think from a footballing perspective, this is probably the final that the footballing world wanted. Maybe some of us would have preferred to see France instead of Spain, but I know there's a plethora of people around the world that really wanted this final. We're going to get it. It's going to be spectacular. I think it's going to be very tight, very edgy. I can see a game finishing 2-1. I can see a game that's going to be feisty, that's going to be full of drama. Finals are never the spectacular games that we want in terms of entertainment, but I do think this is going to be very, very entertaining in very different ways.
0: Colm, help me understand. England's going to play France in the consolation game for what? Like, what's the motivation? Or am I missing something here?
1: No, you're not. Because of the way that FIFA has the competition, they have to have a third-placed team. I'll be totally honest with you. I have no idea why. There has to be, according to FIFA regulation, a bronze medalist, if you will, even though we're not handing out medals, really. it's a very, very strange concept. But also, let's be realistic with regards to FIFA. It's another game where they're going to make a pretty penny, because it's France versus England. This is not you know, some random country against another smaller nation. These are two of the very, very biggest nations in world football that have an array of superstar talents. Many thought these two teams were going to be in the final. And you wouldn't have been wrong for suggesting that either. So it's another opportunity for the United States, and I believe the game's going to be in Miami, to showcase what it can do when it's hosting the very, very best in sports.
2: I also say some things are just meant to be, and I thought this was an AI picture. When you look at a younger version of Messi and a younger version of Yamal, and that picture of him in a little tub and Messi holding him as well, like, how insane is it that we got that picture some time ago and these two are meeting in the World Cup?
1: Yeah, it's insane is the right word. And I'm not entirely sure the context with it. I believe that Yamal's family won a competition of some sort for him, Lamine Yamal, who was, as you say, a baby at that stage, to have some pictures for a brand of some sort with Lionel Messi, who himself was, I think, 2021 at that stage, but was just starting to appear on the world stage with Barcelona. And so I've certainly never seen anything like it before. But like I said, this now for me is really going to be a master versus apprentice type clash. And Yamal has so many moments in his game where he looks like Lionel Messi. You can tell that he's watched Lionel Messi with his body movement, with the way that he moves the ball and the different angles that he tries to deliver crosses in, and the way that he runs at players. It is almost like a mini Messi. He's still got a long, long way to go, and people will, and I just have put them in a similar bracket, but I think we've got to be careful with the comparison, because I'm honestly, chaps, I'm not entirely sure at all that we're ever going to have somebody like Lionel Messi again. And look, let's not forget as well, Lionel Messi playing his football right here in the United States as it stands as well, with Inter Miami, Major League Soccer returning this evening as well. I'm in Seattle for Seattle Sounders against Portland Timbers for the big derby here this evening. But Lionel Messi playing his football in Major League Soccer is such a good look for the league here. Can't wait for him to return to league play.
0: Callum Williams, MLS on Apple TV analyst. Callum, thank you for the time. We appreciate it. We'll catch you down the road.
1: Thank you, guys. Appreciate it.
0: Good stuff. There goes Callum Williams. I got to say, Harry, the use of the word chaps, I like that. I like that. Hey, thanks, chaps. That's I don't know what it is. It's not like anything other than that's good English. All right, so look, I think it's fair to say that Harry Douglas and I are neophytes when it comes to soccer.
2: Hello.
0: But guess what? We're hooked. We're hooked in. How did the World Cup hook you? What got you into it? We'll give you ours next. 888-SAY-ESPN, 888-729-3776. What hooked you into the World Cup? What are you enjoying the most about this run of football being played in our country? It's Freddie and Harry on ESPN Radio.
3: 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Hello. 1-888-SAY-ESPN. That's 1-888-729-3776.
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0: All right, color me puzzled. I don't know this song at all. I'm lost on this one. Maybe Harry Douglas knows what's going on.
1: It's the Gorillaz.
0: I'm in digression for Freddie Coleman.
2: Who is this, E-Dog?
1: The Gorillaz.
2: The Gorillaz?
1: Yeah, you know, Feel Good Inc.
2: Okay.
1: Demon Days. Oh.
0: I don't hate it. I have no frame of reference.
1: Plastic Beaches.
2: Well, see, I'd love to be enlightened because, you know, I like to continuously learn. So you say this is the Gorillaz. Do I need to listen to a little bit more of the Gorillaz?
1: Yeah, absolutely.
2: Okay.
1: Demon Days is my favorite, but Plastic Beach is also great.
2: What was that name of that song again?
1: Demon Days. It's the one of
2: Demon
1: their albums.
2: Demon Days.
1: Yep, one of their albums.
2: Okay,
1: it's
2: so
1: Feel Good Inc.
2: I see you like that Blue World. Demon Days.
0: Mm-hmm. All right.
1: Blue Demon Days.
0: Blue Demon Days. Hey, listen. Sometimes your blue days can be gold. And we'll leave it at that, ladies and gentlemen. Blue days, if you are a sports talk show host in England, ladies and gentlemen. Now, let me tell you something, okay? And I don't want to go down the road of, like, you know, I'm in this forever. But when the Boston Red Sox reversed the curse, I was working in New England at the time, and Harry, no word of a lie, I'm on a small AM station, but I took phone calls all night from people who were screaming from the rooftops, who said they could die now and the whole nine yards.
2: Didn't
0: right?
2: they beat the Yankees that year?
0: They
2: in the
0: did.
2: Playoffs?
0: No, no. That yeah, no. '04 was the year when they won the championship. People just called radio stations and verbally voided their bowels. They couldn't help themselves. People were, my Nana can die now because the Red Sox have won it the whole nine yards.
3: I mean, don't
0: okay?
3: we got to cut? We got to play something. Don't we have? So, why we got to be bringing up old
2: minute.
3: Stuff?
2: You just
3: gotta
2: wait
3: cut,
2: a second.
3: We gotta play. Talking about the Yankees.
2: Hang you just on. Wait a minute over there.
0: I'm just saying that in the court of, like, sports radio, oh my God, something might be orgasmic in a good way, or it makes you want to freak out in a bad way, you know what I'm saying? This was one of those moments for England in them losing in the World Cup, and this is British radio host Jamie O'Hara of Talk Sport after England lost.
4: Now you can almost accept it.
5: I know.
4: You're playing against Argentina.
5: Yeah.
4: You can't sit off for 25 minutes against Argentina.
5: No.
4: He absolutely bottled it. Thomas Tuchel's cost us the World Cup. He cost us the World Cup. We're 1-0 up. Played well first half. All right, cagey affair. We go 1-0 up. Be brave. Be brave, Thomas. This is what we brought you in for. We brought you in for this moment. We got rid of Southgate because he bottled it. Because he weren't brave. We brought you in for now to make that decision. We're 1-0 up in a World Cup semi-final. Bring on Rashford. Bring on Saka. And if they score, they score. But at least we're going to go down fighting. At least we're going to go down with some pride. We fell out of the World Cup in disgrace because of him. Because of him. And we brought him in for this job. This is what we brought him in for. To get us over this line. And it's the same old England. Same old crap. Same old guff. I have to watch every tournament that we're in. And it's the managers tucked us up again. Tucked us up. We're dead on our feet. Got Morgan Rogers playing right wing. Jude Bellingham on the left. Brings on Nico Riley. We can't get out. Harry Kane's done nothing. He's dead. Nothing. Got nothing left.
5: I
4: can't believe it, Jace. Jace, I can't believe it.
5: No,
4: it's a disgrace.
5: It
4: should be sacked. Get him out. Gone.
2: Poor Jace.
0: I mean,
2: trying to get a word in.
0: Short of that guy just grabbing his plate of spotted dick and throwing it against the wall, that was about as good a rant as you're going to. And you know what that sounds like? And Harry, and now that I know Shannon's a Yankee fan, you know what this sounds like?
2: Talk to me.
0: Boone doesn't know how to bring in the relievers or when to bring in the relievers. That's what it sounded like. You know, here's Chucky in Dorchester. Yeah, Alex Cora.
6: Oh, we thought
0: he wouldn't.
6: Well,
0: he wouldn't know. He wouldn't know what to do in bringing a guy out of bullpen.
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1: I'm Christine Lisi. Today marked the first public appearance for LeBron James since he decided to leave the Lakers a little more than 2 weeks ago. Appearing at FanFest in New York City, the NBA free agent acknowledged the ongoing chatter about his future without revealing where he plans to continue his career. ESPN's Shams Charania.
2: I don't know if I'm holding my breath for an announcement this week, but I think as we get into next week, I do think this process is getting closer and closer to the end here. LeBron James has all the information that he needs to make a decision. All the GMs, the owners, the presidents, they've all made their pitch through Rich Paul's agent.
1: Shams on the Pat McAfee Show, leading LeBron contenders, Cavaliers, Heat, 76ers, Warriors, and Timberwolves. The NBA's investigating the four-year, $64 million deal between Gary Trent Jr. and the Bucks for possible salary cap circumvention. Righty Chase Burns, one of the best young pitchers in all of baseball, agreed with the Reds on a seven-year, $105 million extension. Jackson Suber has the lead at the Open Championship at 5-under. Scottie Scheffler, 3-back. Rory McIlroy is 7 off the lead.
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5: We go to north or the border. That is the home of Mike in Canada. Big Mike, kick off the safe space.
6: Yeah, I just wanted to talk about how you always go to McDonald's to get a McFlurry or an ice cream, and their machine's always down. Can never get anything. Well, this past weekend, I started making homemade ice cream, and oh my God, it's changed my life.
5: Mike, real quick, what's your best flavor that you made so far?
7: Yeah, what's your flavor, Mike?
6: Aero chocolate chip mint.
7: You like that chocolate chip, huh?
6: Oh, chocolate chip mint.
7: What does it do for you, Mike? What does it do for you, Mike?
6: It makes the day brighter. It makes the birds sing. Ooh, everything beautiful outside.
7: That's our boy Big Mike from Canada.
4: This is Freddie and Harry.

0: You know, hearing about that caller from America's Hat making their own ice cream. You know what I've been learning, Harry?
1: Tell me, Andy.
0: I'm making my own pizza dough now.
1: Oh.
0: Yo, it is so easy. It is crazy. And I bought like a pizza steel for my oven.
1: Uh-huh.
0: You let that thing get ripping at 500 degrees for an hour. You make your dough. You let it proof. You punch it down. You let it proof a little bit again. It's all fresh. You spread it out. Bing, bang, boom. You got homemade pizza with dough with like six ingredients. I'm telling you, that's what it is, man. The homemade ice cream is so good because of them ingredients.
1: But Andy, here's the big question, right?
0: Yeah.
1: If you had to choose between these flavors of ice cream.
0: Ooh, okay.
1: You have vanilla.
0: Mm-hmm.
1: You have strawberry.
0: Mm.
1: You have that chocolate sensation.
0: Okay.
1: Which one are you choosing?
0: Oh, chocolate all day long. Vanilla's boring. Strawberry's terrible. You got to, even if they got, listen, I love chocolate, but even if something weird is mixed in it, like, I'm okay. Strawberry ice cream is just, I don't know, it's for psychopaths like my wife.
1: Like, how much do you really love chocolate ice cream, though?
0: Oh, listen, as a largo, okay, first of all, I worked at a place in Rhode Island where they make, like, a very famous, it's called the Awful Awful, they make, like, a very famous milkshake.
1: Uh-huh.
0: The only difference is made with ice milk, hoopy-doo. Like, it really ain't that big a deal, but it's thicker or whatever. So I am actually very skilled in the ice cream arts, having worked it 35 years ago as a kid. And learning all of like the tricks of the whole ice cream trade. Like temperature is very important with ice cream.
1: Well,
0: I don't know if you knew that or not.
1: Is chocolate ice cream, are you saying chocolate ice cream is thicker than vanilla and strawberry?
0: No, but sometimes it can be. Like I know the great friends of Friendly's, they have kind of like a thicker one or whatever, but no. Whenever you mix the ice cream, you got to make sure that your freezer is at the right temperature, otherwise you can spoil the whole thing. So anyway,
1: I
0: don't want to go down a crazy road or nothing like that.
1: But
0: trying to eat healthier as I get older. So I'm like, okay, I can buy the pizza. I can buy like pizza dough in the store, or it's five ingredients and I can make it myself. It's mega easy.
1: Okay, but I want to also ask Shannon and E-Dog. Shannon, like, what's your preferred choice, of ice cream from a flavor standpoint?
2: Ooh, that's a good question.
1: That's
2: Harry.
1: A great
2: that's a
1: question.
2: Good question. I actually like vanilla ice cream with chocolate syrup on top.
1: Okay,
2: I like that syrup. You know what I'm saying?
1: What about you, E-Dog? What is your preferred choice?
3: My preferred choice is a mix. You know, a mix between both of them with a little cookie dough in there, some brownie.
1: All right. For me, I love vanilla ice cream. I've been a vanilla ice cream guy since I was a kid. So
0: I'm a little surprised at that.
1: Well, but I also like that chocolate syrup on top of my vanilla ice cream, mm-hmm. and you throw some whipped cream, and if you even want to put a cherry on top of it, I'll take that cherry as well.
3: I used to eat a Blizzard back in the day, or I don't know if it was a Blizzard. It was something else, but it had a little cake in it, too. So.
1: Oh.
3: I enjoy a little cake, mixed
1: cake
3: in there as
1: cakes
3: well.
1: Cakes on the menu.
0: All right, now you're crossing dessert streams here. And now we're talking about a whole, what's next? Like Fudgy the Whale?
1: But that's E for you, though, Andy. He loves his cake and his ice cream.
0: Cake. Now listen, there's only one cake. There's only one cake out there. And listen, it's not chocolate on chocolate. It's yellow cake. Everybody knows that yellow cake is it. Yellow cake, chocolate frosting. Now we're talking.
1: I agree. The yellow cake with the chocolate icing, I do agree with that, Andy.
0: There we go. All right, so we do agree on something. I don't know if LeBron can come to an agreement with his people on where he is going to end up next, but LeBron is not ready to reveal his next team. Some of the cynics, like me or others, would say they're going to get that Messi guy out of the way before LeBron ends up announcing where he is going to go. And Harry, I know this is the first time that we are hearing this, but LeBron James spoke to Wondery and the Uninterrupted about his free agent decision. Here we go.
4: The family portion is a big thing too. You know, my daughter and my wife and things of that nature, and to become a big family guy. So there's a lot of things that's, people are like, hurry up and make a damn decision, bro. I'm just like, okay, it's not just about the team.
5: Yeah.
4: So many other factors that I'm, factoring in right now on what, not only best fit me as a player, what best fit me as a person, what best fit me as a, what my happiness, and also with my family as well.
5: Yeah.
4: You know, so there's a lot of we'll hold you guys up too much longer.
0: Man, look, normally people can do the, hey man, my family and all that stuff. Look, if the family life really mattered, he would be an LA Laker. No. It would move. He wouldn't go nowhere. The fact that he's opened the door to me, Harry says that LeBron has worked all of that out. And now it's a nice thing to be able to bring up, but there's no way he would have been this far down the road if he hadn't worked it out with his wife and his daughter to begin with. So it is a, it's a reason, it's a factor, but I don't think that's why where we're at, where we are today with LeBron and waiting on a decision.
1: No, I agree with that, but at the same time, I know how much LeBron James actually values his family. And then when you have a little girl that's daddy's girl involved and you have a wife that you respect to the nth degree, you want to make sure that you have everything lined up properly, because the last thing you want as a father, as a husband, as the man of a household, is for the women in that household to look at you sideways and be upset with you because of a decision that you made that they might not have agreed with. So I understand where LeBron James is coming from, but what you're saying is that, hey, that probably was one of the first things within this process that he cleared before actually knowing, because a lot of people feel like he knows where he's going right now. He's just waiting for that perfect opportunity to release it to everyone and let everyone know in the world where his next destination will be.
0: Well, he's got a lot of people still recruiting him, and Steph Curry is one of them. This is from Good Morning America, his pitch to Bron.
6: The Bay, we know how to win. It's beautiful weather, great golf. I know he's into that. But like you said, the USA experience that we had, the battles that we had over the years, we just know how to play basketball, and I think that he would enjoy, you know, just the idea of what it means to finish your career the right way. He knows you know what he wants, and eventually he'll make that decision. It's totally up to him. But we're having fun with it, knowing that he's got his pick of the entire league, like wherever he wants to go.
0: You know, if you've ever seen the commercials for those Dean Martin celebrity roasts, and they've got Don Rickles on there, and he introduces all these, and he's like, "Oh, it's great to be here at the home." That's what it sounded like that would be with Steph Curry. Hey, LeBron, come on, join us at the home, the NBA nursing home. Look, if it were going, I don't know, Harry. I think that if Golden State were going to happen, we would hear a heck of a lot more. Like, it feels like that's the destination where we hear the least about right now.
1: But maybe that's the intriguing part, because if we're hearing the least about it, maybe it might be at the top of LeBron James's list. And I will tell you, if he decides to go to the Golden State Warriors, you talk about the amount of players that they would have from a basketball intelligence standpoint that they would have on their roster. Steph Curry, you have LeBron James, you have Draymond Green. And I'm assuming at that point, you know, Jimmy Butler wouldn't have been traded. So at some point he would come back. So, but also at the same time, as you think about all those guys I just named, they are older, and I don't want to say at the tail end of their career, but pushing towards that direction. Now, when it comes to where I think he would have the biggest impact for me, it's going to be with the Philadelphia 76ers. When I look at two players in particular, when I look at Vijay Edgecombe and I look at a guy at Joel Embiid, those two players, I feel like, can really benefit from a guy like LeBron James and really learn some things from him. Tyrese Maxey, he's been around him a lot, and LeBron James has that relationship with him. Jaylen Brown, he's played against LeBron James a lot, and Jaylen Brown is also a guy who's won an NBA championship as well. But I don't think there will be a starting five in the NBA that will be better than the Philadelphia 76ers with a Joel Embiid, a LeBron James, a Tyrese Maxey, a Jaylen Brown, and then also a Vijay Edgecombe. If he brings a championship to the city of Philadelphia, you talking about a damn statue that definitely will be outside of their arena of LeBron James. Like, this is a team that has been trying to go along with the process for a very, very long time. They haven't been to an Eastern Conference Finals.
0: The process.
1: Since 2001, and that's the same year they went to an NBA Finals. with Allen Iverson as their best player. So there's a lot of things that the city of Philadelphia, from a basketball standpoint, professionally wise, that they're trying to accomplish. And if LeBron James can go to that organization and make it happen, captain, that's what the young kids say nowadays, then I think the fan base would be very, very pleased with that as well.
0: Off of Harry's comments, let's go to Dave McMenamin, the ESPN NBA reporter from NBA Today, with the latest on the 76ers' pursuit of Bron.
5: The Sixers still believe they have a legitimate chance, and their pursuit of LeBron has not slowed down. It's being led by Tyrese Maxey, who's called LeBron a big brother before, a guy who's a fellow Clutch Sports client who works out with LeBron in the summer times. Joel Embiid has also been in touch with LeBron. We know that he paired up to win a gold medal with him in Paris. Jaylen Brown, the newest Sixer, the acquisition of Jaylen Brown by Mike Gansey, who was an executive with the Cavs, who grew up in Northeast Ohio, competed against LeBron James in high school. That acquisition made the Sixers a legitimate candidate here, and Jaylen Brown has also been in touch with LeBron, I'm told, and it's ongoing conversations. Now, listen, none of us know, but I would say that when the Sixers look at this situation, they feel like they can look Rich Paul in the eye, or if they ever get a chance to actually pitch directly to LeBron and say, this gives you your best chance to win.
0: It really does. When it's all said and done, that's Dave McMenamin on the Philadelphia 76ers not giving up in their pursuit of LeBron. Harry, here's me theory, and let me run it by you, as to how I think we kind of got here with LeBron. I think the Knicks and LeBron and Rich Paul and everybody were sharing a brain on, okay, if the Knicks don't get there, LeBron's coming here. You don't have to vet the coach. You already know the roster. You know the people inside that organization. And the Knicks then screw it up and win a championship. Now both of them are kind of like, well, this kind of screwed up whatever plan we might have had. So now the vetting is going on in Philadelphia. The vetting is now going on even deeper in Miami now that Giannis is there. And to me, this got screwed up in a lot of ways because the Knicks won. I think there was kind of a, okay, I know I'd be comfortable there because of Mike Brown's sort of element of that situation. And now if you're LeBron, you are overturning all the rocks. You are asking all the questions. You are seeing how much are they willing to really bow down and kind of smooch his rear end before going to an organization. What do you make of that theory?
1: Well, I would think the New York Knicks at this point in time wouldn't give a damn. You just ended a 53-year drought. It is what it is now. Like, you went and won an NBA championship with Jalen Brunson as your best player, in which some people felt some type of way about him being able to lead this organization to an NBA championship and having that on his resume, being a guard that's 6'2". So whether it was LeBron James and what the plans may have been, if you're New York, you're not taking that championship back. You don't even want to think that way.
0: Nope.
1: At this moment, Shannon Penn, get your tail in on this conversation because I know you're a Knicks fan. And if someone told you, you know what, let's take this championship back because we're going to acquire LeBron James, what would you say as a fan?
2: Yeah, that's not happening. That's not happening. I'm good. I'm good. Speaking of which, just want a special shout out to my New York Knicks for winning 4 ESPYs last night.
1: but that's what I'm talking
0: four
1: about, Andy.
0: Four ESPYs? Oh, my goodness.
1: Like, there's not one person, in my opinion, that's a New York Knicks fan that would say, damn, we missed out on LeBron because we won a championship.
0: I hear you. And you know what? I think with LeBron, it was that's the easiest market for me to go to. I'm still going to make my money because everywhere LeBron goes, it ain't going to be about salary. And if it were about money, then it's the Miami Heat really and nobody else because they can offer him about $7 million tax-free, all that kind of stuff. But regardless, I think LeBron is now – I think he might have an idea as to where he wants to go. And I got to be honest, Harry, I wonder where LeBron would make the biggest difference. I think in one spot, it's a little complicated. But to me, the answer is Cleveland. And here's why. it then evens up kind of that Cleveland roster in terms of if we're going to look at it as like a big three, let's say.
1: Mm-hmm.
0: You have Miami's big three. We know that Philadelphia got Jaylen Brown. And then with Mobley and, of course, Donovan Mitchell, there's LeBron's big three. Who else can they put in there? But it's really what he would mean to that city. Like, and Harry, I know you said earlier that LeBron goes there into Philadelphia and they win. You know, it'll be statue time. My goodness gracious. If he goes back to Cleveland and even gets him back to an NBA final, we know the statue is being built of LeBron in Cleveland. And I just think in terms of impact, if LeBron went to Philadelphia, he might be viewed as a little bit of a caddy, an add-on. In Miami, it might be, oh, man, it's got to be like old times. In Cleveland, it's, oh, thank God. Thank you. Our sports god has returned to the city.
1: All right, so let me ask you this question. If LeBron James went to the Cleveland Cavaliers and they made it to the NBA Finals, and they're going up against OKC or the San Antonio Spurs, who are you taking in that matchup?
0: Oh, right now, and I know the Knicks just won, but right now, or at least for next year, everybody in the East loses to those teams in the West.
1: My point exactly. Now,
0: so the only way, the only place he goes to Philly.
1: If he goes to Philadelphia.

0: for the best chance to win. Now, here's another thing, Harry. Jaylen Brown has said some things about Bron in the past. Do you think that stuff is easy to brush under the rug in a situation like this?
1: Let me ask you this. Steph Curry and LeBron James didn't have the greatest relationship in the past.
0: Right.
1: LeBron James and Draymond Green didn't have the best relationship in the past. And look at them all now.
0: Mm-hmm.
1: So for a common goal and trying to win an NBA championship, you got to let all that nonsense out of the door. It's just like the same thing for me when I look at Jaylen Brown and Joel Embiid. Hey, I can care less about what you guys had going on before y'all join one another. But as soon as you join one another, you better figure out a way to throw that you-know-what to the side and come together for a common goal, and that's to win and to win only.
0: Here is Tony Rizzo of ESPN Cleveland talking about LeBron and roster adjusting before he heads to a team.
2: What I'm hearing and what I was told makes a lot of sense. Do you know what LeBron's doing right now? And by the way, it could be for Cleveland or could be for another team. He's roster adjusting. The last time he came back, Wiggins was out. K-Love was in. That came out of nowhere. Who could it be this time? Jared Allen's name's got to come up. I don't know. Harden? So do I think LeBron's made up his mind? 90%. But like any big decision in your career, you leave your options open to the very end.
0: That's Tony Rizzo. Sounded like he was in front of a live studio audience there at one point of that answer. But that makes total sense. You know, I mean, look, Harry, at one point in time in the 90s, there were a lot of well-known football players who went and did deals or quote-unquote took less to try to have an opportunity to win a championship. And for LeBron, the money is slotted. So now the evaluation is very different. He can't be wooed by money. He's not going to be overwhelmed by a tax advantage here or there. It's going to be much more about who in the world is he going to play with. I am Andy Gresham for Freddie Coleman. He is Harry Douglas. It is Freddie and Harry here on ESPN Radio, the ESPN app, streaming on ESPN Plus. We are presented by Progressive Insurance and ESPN Radio NFL rank 'em. Harry's top five teams that cannot afford a slow start. We'll get to that next. But first, here's Harry for Granger.
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1: I'm Christine Lisi. For the first time since announcing he was leaving the Lakers, LeBron James spoke publicly on his NBA free agency during his appearance at FanFest in New York City. James made it clear to the crowd he's well aware of the rumors surrounding his decision on where he'll play next, but he didn't give a clue which team might be in the lead. The waiting game isn't helping any of his potential teams, explains ESPN's Brian Windhorst.
2: He has not expressed what he deems as his important deciding factors when picking a team. And we know we've been told that he's seeking basketball happiness, but that isn't firm. Nobody knows what that means. And so we've seen teams not be able to make any moves to make their situations more attractive to him because they don't know what he wants.
1: The NBA is probing the four-year, $64 million deal Gary Trent Jr. agreed to re-sign with the Bucks for possible salary cap circumvention. From ESPN's Jeff Passan, All-Star right-hander Chase Burns and the Reds agreed on a seven-year, $105 million extension. Jackson Suber leads the Open Championship at 5-under. Scottie Scheffler is 3-back in golf's final major of the year.
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0: What we want to do is we want to rank a few teams, and we're going to do that right now. 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
1: 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Top five teams that can't afford a slow start.
8: All right, ladies and gentlemen, this is going to be Harry Douglas's version of the top five teams that could least afford a slow start. And let's start with Number five, I'm going with the Kansas City Chiefs. This is a team that a lot of people have high hopes for, but disappointing in 2025 that they did not make the playoffs. Also, when you look at Patrick Mahomes coming back off of injury, that's going to be another big component to this all. But when you look at this offense and how they underachieved a season ago, it was the offensive line and the inability to protect a franchise quarterback. It was the run game, only being 25th in the National Football League from a rushing standpoint. When you look at their first five games, they have the Denver Broncos, the Indianapolis Colts, the Miami Dolphins, the Las Vegas Raiders, and the Los Angeles Chargers. Now, three of the first five games are versus divisional opponents. And if you're Kansas City, you can least afford to go 1-2 or 0-3 in your own division. And the reason why I'm saying that, we had the Denver Broncos make the playoffs a season ago. We had the Los Angeles Chargers make the playoffs a season ago. So that division, the AFC West, is much tougher now than it has been in the past when Kansas City was winning all those Super Bowls. So I have the Kansas City Chiefs at number five on my list.
1: Number four,
8: let's go with the New England Patriots. They're a team that made the Super Bowl a season ago. Drake May played exceptionally well. He came second in the MVP voting. But at the same time, when you look at their first four games, they play against four teams that made the playoffs a season ago. Seahawks, Steelers, Jaguars, Buffalo. So for New England, I think a fast start is definitely imperative. And what you don't want people talking about is saying, man, 2025 was a fluke. We knew when this team had a harder schedule to play, they weren't going to live up to the billing. That's why I have the New England Patriots at the number four spot as teams that can't afford to get off to a slow start.
1: Number three,
8: let's go with the Pittsburgh Steelers. You look at Aaron Rodgers coming back for what's looking like it's going to be his last hurrah at the quarterback position in this league. But their first five games, they have the Atlanta Falcons, the New England Patriots, the Cincinnati Bengals, the Cleveland Browns, and also the Indianapolis Colts. A fast start is imperative, in my opinion, for Pittsburgh, because when I look at the Baltimore Ravens, that's a team that I feel like is going to represent the AFC in the Super Bowl. You look at the Cincinnati Bengals, Joe Burrow's coming back. That defense is going to be a little bit better than it was the previous 2 years. But the schedule, I think, for the Baltimore Ravens and then also for the Cincinnati Bengals might be a little easier across the board. So for the Pittsburgh Steelers, you want to get off to a great start. They have the Falcons, New England, Cincy, Cleveland, Indy. Like I mentioned, they're the number three team on my list on teams that cannot afford to have a slow start.
1: Number two,
8: I'm going with the Indianapolis Colts. Now, I think the proof is in the pudding. When you look at Shane Steichen as a head coach, I don't think he has any more years left if they're mediocre as a football team. The last thing that you want to do is get off to a slow start and have doubt in your mind. Now, it's not just saying Shane Steichen as the head coach. It's also Chris Ballard as the general manager. If those guys don't make the playoffs and they have a down season, I don't think neither one of those guys are going to be there past 2026. When you look at their first five games, whoa, the Baltimore Ravens, that's a tough one. Kansas City, that's a tough one. The Houston Texans, a tough one. Washington Commanders, a tough one. The Pittsburgh Steelers, so they put all their eggs in the basket with Daniel Jones. He's coming off an Achilles injury. How quickly is he going to be ready to start the football season? But the Indianapolis Colts are number two on my list of teams that could least afford a slow start.
1: Number one.
8: Number one, I'm going with the Tampa Bay Buccaneers. Todd Bowles, he's a guy coming into the season that's going to be on the hot seat. But when you look at how the season ended for Tampa Bay, it's not too well. Now, he has another year to be able to prove himself once again as the head coach of this organization. But Baker Mayfield's a guy that started off on a heater as well. The first few games, I would say the first 8 to 9 games of the season, and then he tailed off a little bit as well. They have a new offensive coordinator. But if they don't make the playoffs, if they don't change some things around and win the NFC South, I'm pretty sure we're going to see a clean house sweep in Tampa Bay as well. Their first 5 games, the Cincinnati Bengals, the Cleveland Browns, the Minnesota Vikings, the Green Bay Packers, and the Dallas Cowboys. Not going to be an easy schedule for Tampa Bay. So from 5 to 1, at number 5, I had the Kansas City Chiefs. At number 4, the New England Patriots. At number 3, the Pittsburgh Steelers. At number 2, the Indianapolis Colts. And at number 1, the Tampa Bay Buccaneers. These are my top 5 teams that could at least afford a slow start.
0: You know, it's interesting. I know I'm going to do this exercise next hour. And the difference in just mindset in putting our list together. You know, with Kansas City, really for me, the hard part of an early evaluation for the Chiefs is that I just don't know what Pat Mahomes is going to be. Coming off the knee injury, they might be able to get him out there, Harry. But you know as well as I do, it's going to be kind of rushing him a little bit. And will that organization be patient? If I'm not mistaken, I think they got the bye in week 5. You know, if you're Kansas City, how, you know, like, Harry, what would be your approach to dealing with Mahomes, considering he might be able to get back on the field at the beginning of the regular season, but boy, that would feel wonky given that he's coming back from the major knee injury.
8: Well, number one, you trust the player, you trust the doctors and the trainers that have been working with him. And if he is going to be healthy enough to be out there, you're playing. But here's the thinking behind the Kansas City Chiefs, because you have to also look at some of the moves that they made this offseason. They were 25th in rushing. I thought they were one-dimensional in 2025, and it kind of hurt this team a lot and put them in passing mode. And we all know that offensive line wasn't the greatest, and they got banged up amongst the offensive line as well, too, later in the year. When you go out and get a Super Bowl MVP in Kenneth Walker III, that's telling me that you're going to be more committed to the run game. When Matt Nagy is no longer your offensive coordinator and you bring back Eric Bieniemy, who was a former offensive coordinator for this unit and a former running back at the highest level as well, that is telling me that you're going to be committed to the run game. This offense in Kansas City, they have to be more balanced and have a more balanced attack. That's why you make those moves in the offseason, because you know it just can't be Patrick Mahomes dropping back and throwing the football as frequently as he did last season. So I think the run game is going to be a lot more apparent in Kansas City this season, and that's my logic and my thinking behind it.
0: Yeah, it's Kansas City will be an interesting study, because the team that we see at the beginning of the year won't be the team we see at the end of the year, because there's going to be the growth process of Mahomes kind of learning to play with his knee injury. And Brady went through it in 09. I was around. I covered that team. You know, Brady had to kind of learn to trust himself again. And, you know, I mean, there's just that adjustment of the human body. And Pat Mahomes is going to have to go through that.
8: But also, I will say this, Andy, for Kansas City, this is not the AFC West of 5 or 6 years ago, right?
0: Oh, no. They're in a good division
8: now. The Denver Broncos were a team that made the AFC Championship game, and a lot of people feel like if Bo Nix wouldn't have gotten hurt, that they would have represented the AFC in the Super Bowl. They're a major player at the party, not just in that division, but the entire AFC. The Los Angeles Chargers and Justin Herbert, I love the addition of Mike McDaniel and what he's going to do, not just for Justin Herbert, but Amarion Hampton in that run game. So you don't have margin for error in your own division like you have in the past.
0: Right.
8: So you fall to 2 losses, 1-2, or 0-3 in your division, because let's also know that the Las Vegas Raiders, they have a new head coach, they have a new quarterback. They feel like Ashton Jeanty is going to be way better under Clint Kubiak as a play caller than he was in his rookie season. They got better defensively as well. Every time those two teams play, you can bank on some chippiness being at the forefront of everything that they do. So the last thing you want to do if you're Kansas City is mess around and start 0-3 in your own division, and now you're fighting an uphill battle trying to get back in the thick of things.
0: Yeah, I love you put the Colts at number 2. admittedly, they're not. I'll just say they're not on my list because I guess I just don't respect them enough. Like, I look at that organization. I just look at that organization and I say,
8: "Tell us how you really feel."
0: It's
8: Andy.
0: It's like okay, they have a nice coach and they have a nice quarterback. They're a nice 8 or 9 win team, but to me, that's really all they are. And some of that is roster build. Some of that might be unfair to Shane Steichen. I just feel like every time, you know, I hear the Colts, it's not Peyton Manning and Tony Dungy or any of those guys back in the day. And everybody is kind of smoking the hopium on the Colts because of, you know, the little heater that they had last year or 2 years ago. But
8: how do you feel about New England? On this list,
0: little shaky ground right now. There's going to be an offensive adjustment, I think, in the first 4 to 5 weeks, which is what scares everybody up here because, you know, they're going to be okay. AJ Brown will be out there for the preseason, but you're really not integrating him into the offense until you're game planning. So what are they to become? You know, what's interesting, Harry, just quickly, you mentioned run game efficiency. And the two of the top five running backs who saw the most players in the box around the goal line were the Patriot running backs Ramondre Stevenson and Travion Henderson. So now with A.J. Brown out there, they're hoping that extra guy's now out of the box makes it easier for the goal line runs to be able to get the touchdown. So you talk about bringing in a wide receiver and maybe making adjustment in other parts of your offense. I think early on we'll see the connection from May and A.J. Brown, but just A.J. Brown's presence, as you and I talked earlier with number one wide receivers, you have him around the goal line, get that extra player out of the box. Now you got Ramondre Stevenson to 225 pounds, hopefully going downhill.
8: Look, I love that Josh McDaniels at times had both of these guys on the football field at the same time at the running back position.
0: Yep.
8: And I love how he mirrors plays together. Run game, pass game to be very, very efficient from a play calling standpoint. But let's not forget about Romeo Doubs, too. I think that was a massive addition. A guy that could win at all three levels, can win one-on-one on the outside, is a precise route runner. I think he's going to also play a pivotal role for the New England Patriots for 2026, along with A.J. Brown as well.
0: They got Romeo Doubs. You nailed it, Harry. He wins one-on-one. They didn't have anybody that could win one-on-one on the outside consistently enough for their liking. So that's why Doubs is there. We know that Brown. And then what do they do in the slot? New England teams have done it differently. They put Randy Moss there a bunch. They put Julian Edelman there a bunch. And I know we got to run because Harry and I talking football, we'll never shut up for crying out loud.
8: Thanks.
0: It's Freddie and Harry on ESPN Radio and the ESPN app. We are presented by Progressive Insurance. A former Lakers great says teams don't want everything that comes with Braun. Good Take, Hot Take is next on ESPN Radio.
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18: 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Giancarlo Stanton and the American League with one swing has tied it up.
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18: 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Back some more. Leaping and he caught it. Out of here. Mookie Betts. Shohei.
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26: 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I mean yeah. It's all.
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0: everybody. What's going on out there? We're going to talk about LeBron James. I'm trying to do my best deep horny voice with this music, and I don't think it's working, everybody.
1: Friday.
0: There we go. That is what I really needed. That would match the music. Freddie and Harry, of course. I am Andy Gresham for Freddie Coleman, along with Harry Douglas here on ESPN Radio, the ESPN app. You can watch us do this show streaming on ESPN Plus. 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
2: Is it a good take?
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0: And now to present Good Take Hot Take. Here's Shannon Penn. Shannon.
6: And there's only one place to start, and of course, that's talking about LeBron James. So a couple of days ago, Byron Scott, three-time NBA champion with the Lakers on his Fast Break podcast, said that essentially everybody in NBA is not too thrilled with the idea of LeBron joining their team.
7: 10 years ago, yes, every team was calling to get LeBron James on their team. That was 10 years ago. Now, Rich Paul and company, they making all the calls to see who's interested in having LeBron on their team. Again, guys, we got to understand that the guy's 41 years old.
8: Yep.
7: Been in the league 21, 22, 23 years.
8: Incredible career.
7: You know, it's an unbelievable career. Still playing at a high level.
8: Yes, sir.
7: But as far as teams that are looking at him right now, the teams are also saying, all right, we're going to take him for 1 year, maybe two, and do we want to take all the other that goes along with it?
9: What's the other
7: All the other antics, Rich Paul and all those guys and all the other stuff that goes along with it.
9: Bronny James?
7: Bronny James. You had to get Bronny James out of his Laker deal. You know, so there's a lot of layers to it when you're talking about bringing LeBron along. We all know this for a fact. He ain't going to go to another team and say, well, I'll come off the bench. I'll be a role player, come off the bench. He can still probably be your third best player or your second best player on the team. You can be successful. But the teams that we're talking about that really are looking at LeBron right now are teams that maybe can get to the next level. And that next level ain't a championship team.
6: All right, Harry, good take, hot take from what Byron Scott had to say about teams' interest or lack of interest in LeBron James.
5: No, I think it's a hot take. Number one, why would LeBron James on any team ever come off the bench? Number two, if you look at LeBron James and what he's been able to do throughout the duration of his career, he's won a championship at every place that he's been. So if you have dreams and aspirations of winning an NBA championship, you might want to have dreams of acquiring LeBron James as well. So I'm going hot take.
0: Yeah, I'm with the hot take, too. I just disagree with some of the stuff that Byron Scott rolled out there. I think that LeBron and his crew have shown that they know things are going to be a little different. And I'm not the biggest fan of Rich Paul. However, I think whenever you say, you know, I'm stepping away from the Lakers, you know, like LeBron is telling us he's going to be the best minimum salary that's ever lived, you know, minimum salary player that's ever lived in the NBA, taking the $3.9 million and putting out what he's going to put out. And look, I get it that you might only be able to play LeBron 55 games during the regular season, but this version of LeBron James definitely helped a good team get closer to winning a championship. That felt a little
5: it felt a little salty.
6: Let me ask you, do you think this was some sort of messaging coming from the Lakers about LeBron on the way out?
0: Yeah, you know what? Probably so. Oh, I would say there's definitely some of that. Like, everybody in the Bronny thing, so what? Pay him a minimum, put him on the 15th guy at the end of the bench. I don't really care about that. But could he have been speaking for the Lakers, Shannon? That's actually a pretty interesting point. And look, if you're the Lakers, you're not thrilled the guy's leaving. Now, they also didn't want to pay him a ton of money to be able to keep him around. So, I don't know. Harry, I kind of feel like the fact that we're at this spot with LeBron, he knows that something's got to kind of give a little bit. Whether it's salary or power or not being able to walk in and just get his way all the time, I don't think it's that much to accommodate LeBron James at this point in his career. We now know that Giannis is in Miami. The introductory press conference was today. What should be the expectations for Giannis in Miami? We'll do it next Freddie and Harry, ESPN Radio.
1: 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Why take a chance? 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
1: I'm Christine Lisi. Today we heard the first public comments from LeBron James on his NBA free agency since announcing he was leaving the Lakers. He didn't offer any clues to his thought process regarding his next team, but he did have some fun with fans about teams linked to him. Said he heard the 76ers, he heard the Warriors. They are among the leaders for James, along with the Cavaliers, Heat, and Timberwolves. Minnesota gives him the best chance to win now, believes ESPN's Kendrick Perkins.
2: They moved the needle for me, especially after them getting LaMelo Ball. When you look at their roster and what they have, LeBron James fits perfect with their starting lineup. He fills that void that they're missing since losing Julius Randle. They have great play that's going to come in off the bench. I love what Jaden McDaniels is going to bring to the table.
1: NBA is investigating Gary Trent Jr.'s four-year deal to re-sign with the Bucks for possible salary cap circumvention. Baseball Reds righty Chase Burns, amid a breakout season, agreed to a seven-year, $105 million extension. NHL forward Connor McMichael signing a six-year, $40 million contract with the Blues.
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4: What I love about going to Alaska, and I go every single year, it's about 19 of us. We stay at this lodge called Dove Island Lodge. You know, guys just being able to get away from everything back home, get away from the jobs, and just fellowship, have a great time. We partaked in a lot of wine, a lot of liquor, very expensive wine, very expensive liquor, but we were able to catch a lot of fish, a lot of king salmon, silver salmon as well. We caught a lot of halibut, big black cod, and I put a message on my Instagram. You know, I didn't realize cod was that big, and when one caught the line, my buddy was like, Harry, hurry up, get over here. We need you to come catch that big black cod. I say, I'm on my way, baby, to save the day.
0: This is Freddie and Harry.

0: he did. Harry Douglas. I'm Andy Gretchen for Freddie Coleman. It's Freddie and Harry here on ESPN Radio, the ESPN app. Streaming on ESPN Plus, we were. That's over with now. I should have known. We're presented by Progressive Insurance. And Giannis Antetokounmpo is now a member of the Miami Heat. I wonder if Giannis will go like deep sea fishing down there in Miami. But Harry, Giannis is now officially a member of the Miami Heat. When you get to that press conference, you know that it is very real. And let's hear from Giannis among the things that he said today about how pretty easy decision on where he wanted to be.
1: I love pressure. Coach Spoh talked about pressure, and I think I thrive pressure. I think I need pressure at this time of my career. I think in order for me to go to the next, you know, level, I got to get out of my comfort zone, and I feel like Miami was the place for me to be. We are very like-minded as a team and me, and yeah, it was a no-brainer. I wanted to be here. I'm excited to be here, and I want to get to work. One of my goals is to win another championship, and I really want to do it. And at times, whenever I, you know, put my mind into something, I usually accomplish it. And I feel like this is the best, you know, route for me to do that. So I'm excited for it.
0: Well, there you go. Giannis, for him, he says it's a no-brainer, and that's where, and Harry, you know, you kind of touched on this a little bit earlier on in the show today, that there's a lot of championship credibility in Miami. And if you're someone like Giannis Antetokounmpo, and a part of your frustration was, hey, maybe Milwaukee at the end of the day wasn't really a championship organization. I got a guy down here in Pat Riley who's got a fistful of rings, and he's got a coach that he kept instead of letting LeBron punt him in 2012, who has got a couple of rings as well. So I can understand why Giannis would feel at ease going to Miami and thinking championship.
2: Yeah, and we also have to give Pat Riley a lot of credit, because there was a lot of talk out there about if he still had his mojo, if the fastball that he threw 100 miles per hour some years ago, will it at least go 99, or will it touch 100 in three digits once again? And a lot of people doubted him. And he showed everyone, hey, never doubt a champion and a guy that has been in this business for a very, very long time, because it was Alonzo Mourning he went out and got. It was Shaquille O'Neal he went out and got. It was LeBron James he went out and got. It was Jimmy Butler he went out and got. And now he showed once again that, hey, I have not lost my touch. And just when y'all thought I was slowing down in that department, boom, Giannis comes to my team. But I also want you to hear Pat Riley
0: about
2: not just acquiring Giannis,
0: yep,
2: but there's something else that he's trying to land.
3: We landed the plane. Now there's another one we have to land.
2: Ooh.
0: Now there's another one we have to land. That is 81-year-old Pat Riley being cryptic on LeBron.
3: As far as the 24-year veteran, you know, that is something that would happen organically. I hope I'm not talking out of both sides of my mouth here, but you never know that you're ever going to win a title until you win one. But you'll never win one if you don't have the talent and the coaching to do it. You know, from that standpoint, you know, this is a team that we have right now, and I'm happy with it. And I think, you know, this is Spoh's challenge, and I don't want to put any pressure on him, you know, but he knows what he wants. He knows what we have to do.
2: And so Eric Spoelstra is a guy that I feel like is one of the better coaches in the NBA. My brother Tony Douglas, I don't know if you knew this, Andy, but he played for the Miami Heat back when LeBron was down there and Eric Spoelstra was the head coach, and they lost to the San Antonio Spurs in the NBA Finals. But he is very fond of Eric Spoelstra. He's very fond of LeBron James. And can the Miami Heat make it a warm welcome for LeBron James for a second time? We've seen him go to Cleveland for a second time, win a championship. I don't feel like he's going to join the Miami Heat, because – one of the things I've witnessed about LeBron and the places that he has been able to win championships or a championship is that he's always had shooters around him and guys that could space the floor. LeBron James, Giannis, and Bam, I don't think that's floor spacing, in my opinion. It tells me it's a crowded floor because there's not enough space to be able to operate because you have three guys that's probably going to be demanding the same type of space.
4: Do you think the non-basketball stuff pushes a team in a certain direction for LeBron? And I know, Harry, you know what I mean by that, right? Like the money is going to be – Miami can give him a little bit more money. Great. But the money is relatively equal. For LeBron, is this about the other stuff that comes with signing as a free agent? Or if you're the teams, Harry, are you just kind of sitting back and being like, yo, man, if you want to come here, you can come here. Like, we got a spot for you, but it's your call. Like, how do you think behind the scenes this is working out with LeBron?
2: Well, I would add to what you just said. You look at the Cleveland Cavaliers, and this is a team in the last 2 years. They had the number one seed before they flamed out and lost to the Indiana Pacers 2 years ago. They were able to make an Eastern Conference Finals this year before getting swept and having a 22-point lead in Game 1 versus the Knicks in Madison Square Garden with under 8 minutes to go in the fourth quarter and blew a lead. So you're trying to tell me, if you're the Cleveland Cavaliers, we could not have utilized a LeBron James? Because I'm pretty sure if LeBron James was on that team, they wouldn't have blown a 22-point lead. Now, I want to talk about a team that a lot of people aren't talking about right now and discussing. Let's go to the San Antonio Spurs. You mean to tell me if LeBron James is on the San Antonio Spurs this year during the NBA Finals that the San Antonio Spurs are going to blow all those leads that they had in four of those five ball games that they played in?
4: Yeah, there's something about – and, Harry, you're by far not the first person to bring up San Antonio and the impact that LeBron could have in San Antonio. And isn't it really interesting that, to your point, Harry, they were a hop, skip, and a jump away from an NBA title? What could push them over the hump? Yet they do not seem very interested in bringing in someone like LeBron.
2: Andy.
4: And to me, and that's why I question the, like, would LeBron go in and screw up the chemistry in San Antonio, and would they never have gotten there?
2: So here's my thing. Let me tell you about the leads. Let me literally explain to you about the leads that San Antonio had in these ball games. Mm-hmm. In Game 1, San Antonio had a 14-point lead. In Game 2, San Antonio had a 12-point lead. In Game 4, San Antonio had a 29-point lead. In Game 5, San Antonio had a 16-point lead. And guess what? Lost every single ball game that I just mentioned.
4: Mm-hmm.
2: You telling me that happens if LeBron – you telling me they're going to continuously heave up threes when they're up 29 points if a LeBron James is on that team?
4: Oh, no. I wouldn't think so. But I would also question their ability to jump out to those leads if LeBron is on that roster.
2: I wouldn't.
4: It's crazy that San Antonio had the same thing happen for, what, five consecutive games where they jumped out early and then just couldn't find a way to.
2: You want to know why, though?
4: But
2: they lack the quality of leadership of a bona fide player that was a piece to the puzzle.
4: Yeah, you know what? And if you let LeBron in there for a year, does LeBron go in and leave San Antonio in a better place and make Wemby a better leader? Or does LeBron go in there and then maybe he leaves after a year and everybody in that room is looking around and going, oh man, we don't have our leader in here anymore?
2: No,
4: you know, like LeBron goes into that situation.
2: Listen, LeBron goes, it's no way LeBron say, I'm going to San Antonio and I'm going to be the cream of the crop. Everybody knows that's Victor Wembanyama. And that's Victor Wembanyama for the entire duration of the time that he's going to be in San Antonio.
4: But if there is a little bit of a flaw on that team where they need some leadership to push them over the hump, does Wemby need a crusty old veteran to kind of, you know, be beside him to sort of guide him as the future leader or the leader of that basketball team for them to kind of take that next step? Like, it is interesting that
2: I can make your argument the head coach needed it.
4: Harry,
2: because
4: I mean, think
2: Mike
4: about
2: Brown
4: it.
2: Coached circles around him.
4: The the best minimum salary player ever is LeBron. He literally can fit in anywhere, and there are teams like San Antonio who are not hot to trot.
2: That's what I'm saying, Andy. I don't want to make this harder by overthinking the situation. LeBron James is a very, very smart basketball player. He understands the magnitude of what comes with the territory if he decides that, you know what, I'm going to join the San Antonio Spurs. Because I tell you this, he would be more happy being a third fiddle in San Antonio or a fourth fiddle than he would be in Los Angeles with the Lakers. But you don't want to know why? Because he has an opportunity to win a championship.
4: Mm.
2: It's not fairy tale like.
4: Yeah, that I'm kind of with you. Like Philadelphia, it makes a lot of sense. I know it might not be the perfect fit for LeBron, but man, when you think about like their starting lineup would be
2: LeBron,
4: Embiid, LeBron, Brown,
2: Maxey, and Brown.
4: I mean,
2: there's no starting lineup in the NBA that would be better than the Philadelphia 76ers. Now, I think what's also enticing about Philly,
4: yep,
2: is that you don't have to deal with Daryl Morey. They got him out of there.
4: Yeah.
2: All the bad decisions that he made, including trading Jared McCain to the Oklahoma City Thunder, only for him to go and make a difference in the playoffs. That's just one of the moves that Daryl Morey made that was boneheaded wise. But when you have a guy like LeBron, I think it unlocks a different version of Joel Embiid.
4: Mm-hmm.
2: And he can be a mentor to VJ Edgecombe.
4: I think there is a lot there to the LeBron presence in Philadelphia. Shannon, you got something for us. What you got, man?
5: So we've heard that these teams, the favorites for LeBron include, of course, Philly, Miami, Cleveland, and yep. Golden State. Do you guys, and Gresh, I'll actually start with you on this one. Do you honestly believe that that's just the four or five options for him? Or do you think there's actually interest in some of these other teams? You guys mentioned the Spurs. Or do you think it's just these four teams that we've heard about?
4: I think it's just the teams that we've heard about. There's still choice there. There's still the sexy team of the offseason in Philadelphia. It doesn't make LeBron look bad. They don't have to manipulate things, but I really do believe that these are the teams that are left. In fact, so much so, Shannon, that I went and looked at the championship odds for those three, the Cleveland, Miami, and Philadelphia. And if you think you can accurately predict where LeBron is going to go,
2: good luck.
4: Now's the time to lock in. Like if you think it's Philadelphia, it's plus 2,000 on the championship odds right now. That probably gets cut in half if LeBron goes to Philly. Philly probably goes to plus 1,000 to win the championship right away.
2: Andy, look what happened when they acquired Jaylen Brown. I believe they were 60-1.
4: Yeah. And then they went to 20-1.
2: 20-1.
4: Yep.
2: Like and just with Jaylen Brown alone.
4: And I think with LeBron, that probably pushes that to 10-1. Now, Miami is 25-1 right now. So I think that would probably get cut in half as well. I don't know if the number would move as much on Cleveland. Cleveland was like Philadelphia at plus 2,000 to win a championship and like plus 900 to win the conference. I don't know, Harry. Am I missing the boat here? If Bron was going to go back to Cleveland, isn't that the easy, quick decision to make? Like, you don't need to vet people. You know where you're going to live. If you're worried about your family, you're going back home where, you know, there's going to be family where y'all are from. Like, I feel like Cleveland would have been a July 2nd announcement, not Cleveland on July 24th.
2: Andy, you make a great point. That's why it's all so interesting. And what I love about it all is that we have a guy that's 41 years old, that's going to be 42 in December, that's entering his 24th season.
4: Mm-hmm.
2: And the intrigue is at an all-time high right now within so many people to figure out what's the next destination for LeBron James.
4: It's pretty crazy when you think about it. But Dave McMenamin, ESPN NBA reporter, said on the NBA Today, the latest on Bron and the Sixers.
6: The Sixers still believe they have a legitimate chance, and their pursuit of LeBron has not slowed down. It's being led by Tyrese Maxey, who's called LeBron a big brother before. A guy who's a fellow Clutch Sports client who works out with LeBron in the summer times. Joel Embiid has also been in touch with LeBron. We know that he paired up to win a gold medal with him in Paris. Jaylen Brown, the newest Sixer, the acquisition of Jaylen Brown by Mike Gansey, who was an executive with the Cavs, who grew up in Northeast Ohio, competed against LeBron James in high school. That acquisition made the Sixers a legitimate candidate here, and Jaylen Brown has also been in touch with LeBron, I'm told, and it's ongoing conversations. Now, listen, none of us know, but I would say that when the Sixers look at this situation, they feel like they can look Rich Paul in the eye, or if they ever get a chance to actually pitch directly to LeBron and say, this gives you your best chance to win.
4: And that really is the $64,000 question that LeBron James has not answered yet.
2: Mm-hmm.
4: Harry, what's important to him? Is it location? Is it the ability to win? Is it money? Does he want some sort of capitulation for whatever in the world it would be from someone in the organization? Like, that really is the closest guarded secret that LeBron and his camp have done a really good job of kind of hiding, is the we don't know what LeBron really wants. We don't really know LeBron's leans. And that's led to a lot of this speculation and fun that we're having and talking about where's Bron going to end up.
2: Up until this point, LeBron James has done a phenomenal job of not allowing any of this decision to leak out. That's why I feel like the only two people who probably do know where he's going right now is his wife and him. The only two.
4: Maybe Rich Paul, because
2: he can't
4: separate himself from LeBron. I'm not a Rich Paul guy, so I'll let those.
2: Well, Rich Paul is my dude. He's my dude.
4: No, I know. I mean, like I laugh at Jaylen Brown when he's talking about how smart he is.
2: Well, it's like, dude, don't bash him.

0: Yeah, we won't prenup. We won't prenup. Yeah.
1: Like, yeah, you know, like there have been some interesting moves made by these guys. But yeah, but LeBron, does he? I mean, look, there's no golden parachute for him. Meaning, there's no team out there, Harry, that's going to be like, here's $25 million. We're going to bowl you over with money. Come play for us. It's literally going to be whatever LeBron makes it out to be. And hopefully we get at least an answer from LeBron on, hey, why I wanted to go here, how does it benefit me, and all of the stuff that has been swirling around this guy. Hey, Harry, here's another thing, too. If LeBron wanted a two-year deal, would you sign him to a two-year deal? I know he's old.
0: I would, but because I don't know if LeBron really just wants to play one more season, because this will be 24th.
1: Agreed.
0: I think it would be pretty remarkable if you can have that number be your 25th season, and after your 25th season, you call it a quits and retire.
1: Yeah. I gotta say, it's interesting to think about LeBron maybe playing an extra year. Hey, the Heat got it done by trading for Giannis. 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Harry gave you his. I'll give you mine. We'll get to that next. Freddie and Harry on ESPN Radio.
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2: This morning I feel sick for England. For this team. For this country. They were trying to bring it home for the first time in 60 years. And fear and doubt got in the way. I feel really badly for the fans because they got so close this year. They've been in these semifinal games before. 2018, they couldn't finish the job. They were trying to finish the job this time around. And to see tactical miscues by their manager, Thomas Tuchel, become the reason that this team is not playing in the final, and the reason that Argentina, which very well, if they finish the job here, this may go down as the greatest team, one of the greatest teams of all time. The greatest team in international soccer, bar none. They've won their last three tournaments. They've been in the final before. They're back in it again. But man, to me, the story here is that England botched this in such catastrophic fashion.
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1: I'm Christine Lisi. As teams, fans, the NBA, and the media await a decision from LeBron James, the 41-year-old today made his first public appearance since informing the Lakers he was leaving L.A. At FanFest in New York City, he teased the fans regarding teams linked to him, and a young fan asked for an update from LeBron on his impending free agency.
2: I'm a natural-born leader. I'm going to try to fit into whatever team I'm going into, but also, give them all the tools and give them all the knowledge that I've been able to, grasp over the last 23 years. I know the game. I know the ins and outs about the game of basketball.
1: The leaders for James, Cavaliers, Heat, 76ers, Warriors, and Timberwolves. The four-year, $64 million contract Gary Trent Jr. agreed to re-sign with the Bucks, being investigated by the NBA for possible salary cap circumvention. It's the Mets and Phillies on ESPN. Lone game on the schedule as MLB returns from the All-Star break. New York and Philadelphia are scoreless, top of the second. Jackson Suber tops the leaderboard at the Open Championship. Scottie Scheffler is three back.
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0: Coleman. Freddie, one of the great huggers out there. 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
1: 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Top five teams that can't afford a slow start.
0: And I got to tell you, when Harry did his earlier, there was one team that I didn't even respect enough to put on the list, but Indianapolis is really strong. Harry and I actually did share a brain on one team, and we will get to that, but let's get this started.
1: Number five.
0: Number five for me is the Los Angeles Rams. Now, mind you, everybody loses their mind when it comes to Sean McVay, the offensive genius who once put up 3 points in a Super Bowl against Bill Belichick. All right, so tell me about how great he is and all that stuff. Always got to have a number one pick quarterback. We know he went out and got the wide receivers, and I am in the McVay is overrated club, and I might be the only one there, and that's fine. But the Rams are going for it, clearly, are they not? They might lure back Aaron Donald. The Rams play San Francisco, the Giants, Denver, Philly, and Buffalo to start. Now, I know there's only one division game in there, but, you know, that division is tough, as we know. You can't be going 1-4 or even really 2-3 in terms of this start. And losing to Buffalo, Philly, and San Francisco is a very realistic possibility for the Rams. They better get off to a good start, given the sacrifice they made this offseason.
1: Number four.
0: Number four, I'm sharing a brain with Harry, the New England Patriots. There's a lot swirling around that organization. What they need is for camp to start. They need for camp to start. They need for the big offseason story to start to continue to go away, and everybody in New England will start to go nuts over having A.J. Brown and seeing him out there in practice versus talking about how horny the head coach is.
1: Number three.
0: Number three, the Jacksonville Jaguars. Now, look, is anybody fixing to get fired? No, but this is going to apply to two organizations that I'm going to talk about on this list. How many times have we seen over the years in the NFL where a team does well, they take the step forward and make the playoffs, then they go back to being a 7-win team, and maybe they don't get that momentum going again, or there's big injuries, or it's just a different mix. Here's another thing to consider for Jacksonville. They play Cleveland. Then they're at Denver, they're home for New England, they are at Cincinnati, and then they play Philadelphia. Jacksonville could play well and still be 1-4, and they could play well having to play some of those teams early in the year.
8: I would also, I know we're supposed to wait, but I'm going to chime in very quickly.
0: Please.
8: After Philadelphia, they play Houston, and if the Colts are what the Colts were early on last year, they play them, and then the Baltimore Ravens after that.
0: That first date could be it's a real gauntlet for Jacksonville. And
8: Glowing, have mercy.
0: Well, and Harry, you know how it is, right? You're trying to build momentum in your organization, and this is an organization that, you know, steps on their toe every once in a while. All right, here we go.
8: Duval.
1: Number two.
0: And you know what? And I know him. I know Liam Cohen really well, and his family and his dad and everything. And that was cringy. Oh, my gosh. Anyway, my number two.
4: Duval.
0: And this one is off the grid a little bit, I will admit. The Minnesota Vikings. What are you? What are you, Minnesota? Are you run by an offensive genius who knows how to coach quarterbacks? Are you able to get the ball to an all-world wide receiver? Are you able to play a little bit of defense? Like, I know everybody went nuts a couple of years ago when they drafted the quarterback out of Michigan, but I don't know. And look, you bring in little calamari. Do you like calamari, Harry?
8: Calamari?
0: Do you like calamari? No, calamari. That's how
8: no. Like calamari.
0: Oh, boy. I'll tell you, New England, you get to... No, but I call Kyler Murray calamari because he's a little guy out there running around a little bit. Maybe he can make play or two. But, yeah, the Minnesota Vikings, again, it's another one of these offensive geniuses who huffed the fart of Sean McVay's in an elevator 5 years ago. So that made him be worthy of a head coach in the NFL.
1: Number one,
0: and this goes to organizational credibility. The Las Vegas Raiders have got to show some signs of life. You move to Vegas, you get the big Roomba in the desert, you kind of didn't have a quarterback, you brought in a head coach, it flamed fabulously, you brought in another head coach, it flamed fabulously. So right now, if I'm a Raider fan, all I have experienced as a Las Vegas Raider fan is dysfunction, the team being disoriented, we don't have a quarterback, who do we believe in? Oh, here's Tom Brady to at least give us some kind of hope in the front office. And if you're Vegas, you got Miami, the Chargers, New Orleans, Kansas City, and then they play at New England. If you're Vegas and you can go 2-3 with a young quarterback, I think you're feeling pretty good about yourself in an organization that desperately, desperately needs credibility in their new home. So there we go. There's my top five teams that can't afford a slow start.
8: So at number five, you have the Los Angeles Rams. At number four, you have the Patriots. At number three, you have the Jaguars. At number two, the Vikings. And your number one pick is the Las Vegas Raiders. Now, I want to go to number five. You look at the Los Angeles Rams, and that is a damn good pick because everyone and their mother are picking the Los Angeles Rams to represent the NFC in a Super Bowl, including myself. So I don't think they want to get off to a slow start. You want to start fast. Number two, the Minnesota Vikings is an interesting pick, but I do like it because we've seen this past season, the quarterback position really hold the Minnesota Vikings back. Mm-hmm. And I would go as far as to say if they had competent play at the quarterback position, they would have won the NFC North.
0: Wow.
8: They had 9 victories, and it was basically their defense because of what they didn't have at the quarterback position. So I'm a huge fan of Brian Flores and what he's able to get out of his players and the position that he's able to put those guys in. If you have better quarterback play, we might be talking about the Minnesota Vikings in a different light, more so the light that we talked about the Chicago Bears in this past season. So
0: No doubt.
8: I do believe they would have won the division. The Las Vegas Raiders, I don't believe that Fernando Mendoza is going to start. I do believe it's going to be Kirk Cousins. At what point does he start for the Las Vegas Raiders? But I do agree with the fact that they need to show some promise. You don't have to win every single ball game, but you have to show that, okay, under Clint Kubiak and all the defensive pieces that we've brought in, we still have Max Crosby on our roster. That run game needs to be at the forefront of everything that they do under Clint Kubiak as head coach and a play caller. It needs to be something more drastic than what we've seen in 2025.
0: No doubt.
8: They were the laughing stock of the NFL last year.
0: Like the baseline performance, right? Like that's what we need, right? Out of the Raiders.
8: Yep.
0: We need the this is who we're trying to be. This is who we are. We're gonna go up and down a little bit, but however, they need a direction. They need a baseline as to, okay, here's what we are at our best right now, here's what we are at our worst. Let's try to close that gap a little bit. And yeah, it's I never would have thought they would have moved on from Pete Carroll so fast. And that's not
8: I feel differently about that.
0: Oh, really? I didn't think they'd write the check is really where I came down was that.
8: Oh, from a money perspective, you're talking.
0: Yeah, I didn't think they would cut bait with Pete so quickly because, I mean, you're ripping the Band-Aid. You're ripping a $25 million Band-Aid off pretty quickly.
8: Well, I call one of the games this year and just walking around pregame, you could just tell that you had some guys on this page and other guys on that page. It was a little bit of dysfunction from a offensive standpoint. Some people wanted to do something this way. Other people wanted to do things this way.
0: I lived that. It was called the Gerard Mayo era in New England. Yes, we had that up here for a year.
8: So a change I thought was desperately coming, and it was needed for the Las Vegas Raiders. And then also Pete Carroll, you look at him being an older coach and you look at today's football, although he's energized and he's a player's guy, you need one of these younger guys that can relate to them on all fronts. And I do believe Clint Kubiak is that guy.
0: Yeah, and let's see, you know, can he stay patient enough offensively to continue to develop that run game? And, you know, in terms of the Jaguars, This is the perfect spot where we've seen teams do this before. Hey, they jump into the playoff structure, and then what do they become? You know, like it feels like the Chargers, they're like a brisket. They're stalled right now. They're in the wild card round, and then that's kind of it. What is the, you know, what's the ceiling for the Jaguars? And, you know, I am interested for a year two of Travis Hunter where, all right, they let him do both. He either saw it was really hard or now after doing it for a year, somebody can go to him and be like, hey, man, what's best for the organization is for you to develop into a top flight corner. And we'll see what happens with Hunter this year as well. Go ahead.
8: So what helped them in those regards, in my opinion, was them trading for Jacoby Myers. It's kind of ironic because the game that I call for the Las Vegas Raiders was the one they played against the Jacksonville Jaguars. So they were so impressed with Jacoby Myers that I thought the week after they went and traded for him.
0: Yeah.
8: And then signed him to an extension once they seen his work ethic, his attention to detail, and how much of a difference he made that offense in being a reliable guy for Trevor Lawrence. So that kind of might play a factor in this as well, too. And if you can you get Brian Thomas Jr. back to what he was in his rookie season?
0: That's a really good point, right? That's a guy who is that there's some real questions as to what's his ceiling. I'm with you on that. I'll tell you what about Jacoby Myers. There are a lot of people in New England still who are like, man, we should have never let that guy out of the building. It's Freddie and Harry. I'm Andy Gresham for Freddie Coleman here on ESPN Radio, the ESPN app, and SiriusXM Channel 80. We are presented by Progressive Insurance. 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Dabo Swinney says when it comes to his Clemson Tigers, everybody is focusing on the wrong thing. 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

0: Swinney is another one of these coaches who's pushed back against modern convention. We'll hear what Dabo had to say in a moment. I'm Andy Gresham for Freddie Coleman here on Freddie and Harry on ESPN Radio, the ESPN app, Sirius XM Channel 80. We are presented by Progressive Insurance. And, of course, right around the corner is the college football season. I know Harry Douglas will be here, there, and everywhere during the college football season. I feel like I'm the real outlier in the college football broadcast world. For 11 years, I broadcast UMass football home games where they couldn't beat the ESPN All-Stars led by Christine Lisi at quarterback. And I say that lovingly and knowing that I'm right. Boy, I've seen a lot of bad football over the years, but good grief. I still can't wait for college football season to start. And, of course, Harry, we have coaches being coaches. Whether it's them speaking on behalf of everyone else, which they'll just take the liberty to do so, or it's college football coaches who want to pick the nit of something in which they are very good at doing so. But, you know, a lot of these guys, they roll out a lot of pyro and ballyhoo and a lot of bullcrap along the way as well. And some coaches say stuff where you just go, huh? I need to hear what he said. Dabo Swinney is one of those guys. Clemson head football coach at the ACC football kickoff presser talking about noise.
1: It's not what people predict. If it was about what people said, what they predicted, we'd win the league last year, we'd go to the national championship. All right? That's what I tell these guys. And this year, ain't none of y'all going to pick us. Ain't none of y'all going to say anything good about us. I've been dead. I'm gone. I think I'm still here. All right? But it's not about that either. It never has been. If it was about what people predicted, I'd have been gone a long time ago. All right? It's about what you do. That's what it's about. And, you know, we didn't do the football stuff well enough last year. And, we got everything we need. We don't have to make any excuses. And so we're going to get what we earn this year. And so that's what we're focused on, doing what it takes to earn the results that we want. You know, it's not about what we say. And, haters hate, right? They said there's a bunch of hate. I don't know who wrote that song. But, you know, the one thing about haters, when you win, it don't matter what they say. And when you lose, it don't matter what you say. So don't focus on that. Just focus on let's go get better.
2: Dabo has to stop mistaking people hating for people telling the truth about his program. And let's be honest.
0: Yeah.
2: Outside of Deshaun Watson, outside of Trevor Lawrence, one of the glaring things that has allowed this landslide for the Clemson program has been the quarterback position. 100%. You didn't hit on DJ Uiagalelei. You didn't hit on Cade Klubnik. But then how do you have 9 players drafted within the first 5 rounds in the 2026 NFL draft and you don't make the college football playoffs a season ago?
0: It's quarterback. It's either quarterback or coach in one of the two.
2: My point exactly.
0: Yeah.
2: Check this out, though. Because Dabo, let's go back to 2020. They made the Final Four, that's 2020. Did they make it in 2021? No. Did they make it in 2022? No. Did they make it in 2023? No. Did they make it in 2024? Yes. Okay. But do you feel like the Clemson Tigers were championship contenders in 2024? Because I was at that game in Austin, Texas, when they played the Texas Longhorns and they got boat race. Did they make it to the college football playoffs in 2025? No.
0: They had momentum. And it's gone.
2: If you're paying a coach $11.5 million, I'm not paying you $11.5 million to be mediocre.
0: Yep.
2: I can go find me a damn Joe Blow off the streets to be mediocre. That's not why I'm paying you $11.5 million, Dabo.
0: Yep. And I don't want to hear the whole talking out of both sides of the mouth of the, y'all picked us. And now y'all ain't going to pick us, so you're all against us. And it's like, come on, what are we doing here? Like, are you a child? That's what it sounds like for some of these college football coaches when they have said for years, ignore the noise on the outside. Like, ignore the noise. It's a Belichick thing. Ignore the noise. the first thing to do, the coaches stand up there and it's like, well, you're not loving on us very much. It's like, come on, man. If it doesn't matter, then it doesn't matter. Who cares what is said on the outside? And so many of these guys, you know what it is? They're baby-facing themselves. It's the whole woe is me or woe is us or no one is rooting for us. And look at this situation that we are in. Harry got stuck in a situation today working with me, but we got through it for 4 hours.
2: And we had fun.
0: We did. And catch Harry on all of the appropriate ESPN programming tomorrow morning. He's up early after a late night tonight. Eric and Shannon, this has been a ton of fun. Amber and Ian are next here on ESPN Radio.
2: Harry Doug.
3: Do you hear that? And that? 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
1: I'm Christine Lisi. One game on the schedule as baseball returns from its All-Star break. The lone matchup is on ESPN. Francisco Alvarez with his 10th home run of the season off Aaron Nola. Mets leading the Phillies 1-0 in the top of the fourth inning. Major League Baseball will have its earliest opening day ever in 2027. It'll be on March 27th. Just one game on, televised that night on Netflix. The matchup to be determined. The fuller, more traditional opening day is the next day, March 25th. Today marked the first public appearance for LeBron James since he decided to leave the Lakers a little more than 2 weeks ago. Appearing at FanFest in New York City, the NBA free agent acknowledged the ongoing chatter about his future without revealing where he plans to continue his career. ESPN NBA insider Sham Sharania.
2: I don't know if I'm holding my breath for an announcement this week, but I think as we get into next week, I do think this process is getting closer and closer to the end here. LeBron James has all the information that he needs to make a decision. All the GMs, the owners, the president, they've all made their pitch through Rich Paul, his agent.
1: Shams on the Pat McAfee Show. The leading LeBron contenders are the Cavaliers, Heat, 76ers, Warriors, and Timberwolves. The NBA is investigating the four-year, $64 million deal between Gary Trent Jr. and the Bucks for possible salary cap circumvention. Jackson Suber has the lead at the Open Championship at 5-under. Defending champion Scottie Scheffler is 3 strokes off the lead. Rory McIlroy is 7 back at golf's final major of the year. NHL forward Connor McMichael signed a 6-year, $40 million contract with the Blues.
3: Hey, it's Evan Cohen. Coming up Friday, we continue our ESPN Radio Rank'em series with the top 5 overrated teams. Which fan base will I upset with my list? Tune in to find out. It's on Sportsmanlike 6 a.m. Eastern right here on ESPN Radio, ESPN2, and ESPNU.

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1: Fireball.
2: Are we any closer to knowing where LeBron James is going to be playing basketball this season? You're listening to Amber and Ian. We're on LeBron Watch like we've been all summer long. We're presented to you by Progressive Insurance. At Ian Fitz, ESPN. This is his favorite subject. At Amber W Sports is where you find me.
3: when there's something actually that's newsworthy. Before we get into this enormous, legendary LeBron day today that we've had, at the Fanatics show with, you know, Tyrese Halliburton and everything else. I mean, my gosh, what a remarkable breaking news day for LeBron James and his future.
2: I feel like you're dripping with sarcasm.
3: No, I'm dead serious. We just heard something right before we came on the air.
2: Mm-hmm.
3: So we're playing professional baseball in Philadelphia right now. With all these Canadian, you know, wildfires and the smoke coming in and people worried about air quality, they had to move the start time up an hour, which I don't know what that did. But anyway, so the Phillies and Mets are out there right now getting it on. And we just heard that a kickball game
2: in Bristol, Connecticut
3: has been canceled due to air quality. So we can play pro sports, but a kickball team can't go out there and kick a little ball around for about 45 minutes?
2: Well, I did make the argument that one's a little easier to cancel than the other. I think the ESPN Radio Kickball League might be a little easier to reschedule actual Major League Baseball game.
3: But it's still air quality, and if you're worried about air quality, then we're playing pro sports. Buster Olney's out there. He's not in a hazmat suit. I mean, he's working, but we can't play kickball.
2: Bless
3: makes
2: him
3: no
2: for
3: sense
2: doing
3: to
2: it.
3: Me.
2: Yeah,
3: tough
2: and
3: it up
2: I hear,
3: up there,
2: I hear
3: Bristol.
2: It's pretty
3: tough
2: brutal. It's also, by the way, affecting New York City, and that's how we can circle back to Fanatics Fest, because Fanatics Fest is happening right now in New York City. My husband and my son just got to New York, Ian, to go Fanatics Fest tomorrow. Yeah, my brother has a huge setup at Fanatics Fest. If you're going Fest, booth 2236, Cards HQ. Go check it out. Huge, huge setup there, thanks to Michael Rubin. But nevertheless, Fanatics Fest is happening. There's celebrities beyond just my brother that are at Fanatics Fest. And LeBron James, you know, he's one of them. And so he did a live podcast at Fanatics Fest today to kick off things. And you and I talked about this on last night's show, where some people were theorizing that he would make his big announcement doing that live podcast with Tyrese Halliburton at Fanatics Fest. He did not do that. But he did, of course, address the fact that there is a lot of uncertainty right now about his future. Here is LeBron James.
4: The family portion is a big thing, too. You know, my daughter and my wife, things of that nature, and to become a big family guy. So there's a lot of things that's, you know, people are like, hurry up and make a damn decision, bro. I'm just like, okay. It's not just about the team.
5: Yeah.
4: So many other factors that I'm, you know, factoring in right now on what, you know, not only best fit me as a player, what best fit me as a person, what best fit me as a, what my happiness, and also with my family as well.
5: Yeah.
4: You know, so there's a lot of, I won't hold you guys up too much longer.
2: That courtesy of Wondery uninterrupted. I get it. It's all well and good when the rest of us are making big decisions about where we're going to take our next job, Ian, particularly if that requires us moving states like this one most likely would, or at least moving north if he goes to Golden State. Either way, that's a very big decision. But for these athletes, is it quite the same decision as it was earlier in his career? Because, I mean, this next stop is his last stop, right? You're talking maybe 2 years he's going to be in this next stop. Well, and he still can keep all the houses. He's still got the house in L.A. in this scenario, right?
3: And like the house in Akron.
2: And he's got the house
3: in Miami.
2: It's not exactly like in the off-season. It's not like he's moving the kids and everything, and we can never go back to any of these other places. And also, this is where we're going to be for the next 20 years. It's not that kind of decision.
3: Do me a favor. Send up the bat signal or just, you know, the LeBron's face when he decides what he's going to do. I knew it wasn't going to happen today. We talked about it last night. He is a master marketer. The only guy who may be better than LeBron is Jerry Jones, owner of the Dallas Cowboys. That's it. He's going to wait till, you know, the World Cup's done and right before NFL training camps. Because the one thing I did take away today that was a legitimate talking point for about 90 seconds when it comes to LeBron's future And that is, he said, it will happen soon. So that was it. Other than that, he didn't make a decision. What else is there to talk about when it comes to LeBron and his future?
2: 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There was some news today, though. Steve Kerr, Ian Fitzsimmons.
3: This was funny.
2: He was tracked down by fans as he was in his car. And the fans asked him, hey, coach, is LeBron coming to Golden State? I want him to. Here's Steve Kerr.
5: Hey, when you get LeBron, man?
6: But we need LeBron.
5: LeBron.
7: Oh, we got him.
5: Okay. That's good. And
7: put that on Twitter.
5: Okay, I got you.
3: I love Steve Kerr so much. He is.
2: What
3: one
2: does
3: of
2: that
3: the,
2: mean? Is he going nothing. To Golden State? Did he just tell us?
3: Fun.
2: I think he broke the news.
3: Hell
2: he said put
3: no.
2: it on Twitter.
3: He's having fun. I'd love for LeBron to go to Golden State. That's fine. I go to Miami. Just go somewhere. My perfect for me and my focus group of one, go back to where it all started. That's a team that was in the Eastern Conference Finals. You know, you're going home. It's full circle. And that would be perfect. A great, you know, just nice little bow on top of the gift that LeBron has given us for a quarter of a century and with his remarkable ability to play the game of basketball. Other than that, I got nothing. I think Kerr is so good. Remember Kerr's famous quote when he was playing with the Bulls and Magic Johnson was coming back after being diagnosed with HIV? And he asked Steve Kerr, because the Bulls are about to play the Lakers, are you worried at all? He goes, look, man, it's basketball. We're not having unprotected sex. We're playing basketball.
2: Mm-hmm.
3: Kerr is awesome.
2: He was right.
3: He was 1 million percent correct.
2: He was speaking the truth. So did he speak the truth here? Because he says, we got LeBron.
3: He's having some fun.
2: Emphatically, he said, essentially,
3: put it on
2: the crawl. We got LeBron. Okay, fine. You don't believe it. You think maybe he's joking. Well, does the plot thicken when I tell you this? PTI's podcast account, where they post the podcast. Somebody posted the PTI podcast with the title, Steph Curry Behind LeBron's Stunning Warriors Decision. That's how the PTI podcast got posted. Now, as I understand it, on this episode of PTI, they weren't even talking about the LeBron decision. They certainly weren't talking about LeBron going to Golden State, but somehow the podcast got titled as that. And so people are now suspicious whether we knew here at ESPN, whether PTI knows, whether there's something to this, whether somebody knows. And they had a trigger finger and they hit it a little too quickly. And they applied this title that they had prematurely put out there. Again, quote, Steph Curry behind LeBron's stunning Warriors decision.
3: Oops.
2: End quote. That title was up as of 10:30 p.m. Eastern last night. That title has since been taken down and removed. Ian Fitzsimmons.
3: I love a good grassy knoll, but this ain't a good one. This is one. If somebody at PTI had the news desk would know it, and ESPN would have popped it. They're not sitting on a story this monstrous. So it's a good grassy knoll. It feels like somebody. I don't know.
2: Well, I don't know. I don't know. I'm not necessarily going to go down that path because I think I would like to think that yes, LeBron is obviously a powerful guy. But here's the deal: if somebody somewhere knew that news, I don't think it's the person posting the PTI podcast. Things work here at ESPN, right. Like at ESPN Radio. You know, I'm not over there on the PTI side of things, but you know, I doubt. I mean, unless it's like LeBron's family or something, they happen to be working on, they're interning on PTI. It seems unlikely to me the person tasked with posting the PTI podcast would have this massive groundbreaking information that none of our insiders know.
3: And they didn't even talk about it on the entire show. Right.
2: From what I understand, I haven't actually listened to that episode, but from what I understand, it didn't really make sense why that would have been the title, because in this, it goes on to say, in this episode, Kornheiser and Frank Isola discuss a recap of Argentina's victory over England, blah, blah, the MLB All-Star game, and Kawhi Leonard's investigation. That's what it says as the description. Yeah. It says nothing about LeBron, but the title was Steph Curry Behind LeBron's Stunning Warriors Decision. They did spell Kawhi Leonard wrong. If that's helpful. If that makes anybody feel better about any of this.
3: Hooked on phonics. Hey, but here's the other part. Were they reacting, or maybe they were supposed to talk about what Steph Curry said on Good Morning America yesterday? He's like, yeah, I'm recruiting LeBron. You know, we got great golf up here if you want to finish your career the right way, all that kind of stuff. But I watched that episode yesterday, and I don't remember them talking at all about LeBron.
2: So that's what I've heard. That's what I was told. I don't know. Listen, what I do know is if people at ESPN somehow know that information, it ain't us, unfortunately.
3: Nope. And I do know this. LeBron has not made a decision. Breaking news here on Amber and Ian.
2: If there is a conspiracy theory, unfortunately, we are not part of it. Coming up next here on Amber and Ian. The Greek Freak gets introduced in South Beach. This is Amber and Ian. You can listen
3: this
2: to
3: is
2: us
3: news.
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0: start this Sports Center with breaking news from the NBA. Giannis Antetokounmpo is headed to South Beach. Blockbuster of a trade.
1: This was a 13-month trade saga for Giannis Antetokounmpo and the Milwaukee Bucks. They fought this right until the end.
2: I mean, they did really well for themselves. Like, really well. This was not the package that was offered back in February.
0: It's been a long time coming.
3: Pat Riley focused on getting another
4: massive
3: star.
4: Massive trade. Ooh. Giannis
1: the job for the Heat isn't done, but that's a pretty strong duo to start with.
4: Goodness, that's such sexy sound for this Miami Heat fan. Giannis Antetokounmpo, the era has officially begun. Ian Fitzsimmons, Giannis is now a member of the Miami Heat. He was introduced officially today on a day Pat Riley called, quote, end quote, a great day. You're listening to Amber and Ian. You can find him at Ian Fitz, ESPN. You can find me at Amber W Sports. So we heard from Giannis. He's changing his number, Ian, out of respect, he said, for the team that drafted him, which I thought was pretty cool.
5: That's classy.
4: That's really classy, right? Yep. So, I mean, that's a nod there to Milwaukee. He wore 34 in Milwaukee. He had chosen that number, he said, because his mom was born in 1963 and his dad was born in 1964. So that's why he originally chose that number.
5: Also, very cool.
4: Which is very cool. And it had, obviously, a hell of a run there in Milwaukee. And so he decided that it was best served leaving it there out of respect for that organization. He was going to start anew with the Miami Heat. And so he decided to add 3 and 4 together. That gets you 7. He has changed his number to number 7 with the Miami Heat, which is pretty cool.
5: Yeah, I mean, on both sides. You know, you tip of the cap and a thank you to the Milwaukee Bucks. It brought you a title. Sayonara, see ya, but I'm going to leave 34 behind just in case one day you want to put it up in the Raptors. You know, yeah. And then now, to go family, anytime you do something like that, especially as a pro athlete who has accomplished as much and is as big of a megastar as he is, that's phenomenal, actually. It's not even special. It's not even cool. It is absolutely spectacular.
4: So he said all the right things. He hit all the right notes, although he did reveal that he's terrified of iguanas, so that's problematic.
5: Who isn't?
4: Because those are running all over in South Florida.
5: It's like if you're afraid of scorpions and you live in Phoenix, you got a problem.
4: Yeah, you have a problem. Yeah, there's reasons to be afraid of scorpions. I mean, iguanas aren't actually going to hurt you unless they get frozen because they freeze. Do you know this about iguanas? The huge giant in South Florida, we have huge, huge giant iguanas. Like I'm talking, you know, 3 feet long type iguanas. And they can be fat old fellows. And if the temperature drops below a certain point, it's not even that cold. It's like if it drops below 50 or something, they can freeze. If it gets anywhere near, you know, 30 degrees or whatever, they freeze.
5: And
4: when they freeze, they don't die. Okay. So that's the thing you have to know about iguanas. They're not dead. They're just frozen and essentially sleeping or hibernating, whatever you want to call it. I don't know. They're frozen. So people think they're dead. They ain't dead. So if you go pick one up and you take it home, when it thaws out, that mug's coming back to life. So you have to be careful. But what you have to watch for...
5: Don't put it on your bed.
4: Right? This is a legitimate thing. You have to watch for falling frozen iguanas out of the palm trees. And I'm not making this up. In Miami, when it gets really, really cold, fortunately, it doesn't get super cold in Miami often.
5: I have never heard that in my 54 years on this earth. I didn't know, just staying with crazy stuff, and we'll hear from Giannis coming up in about 60 seconds. But

0: and the scorpions glow.
1: Oh.
0: So, and when the light hits them, they don't move.
1: And they really hurt when they sting you, from and what then, I understand.
0: See, they're out there just killing scorpions at night.
1: Oh.
0: You know, I mean, just slamming them with this mallet. And yeah, because they light up like ultraviolet.
1: Oh,
0: my nephew Liam got bitten by a scorpion. Had to go to the hospital. Oh, yeah.
1: That's what ends
0: we
1: up happening.
0: We almost lost a little man.
1: We have we have scorpions in Florida. I've seen them. I've seen them burying holes in sand. But I don't think they're quite the same as the scorpions that they have out there in Arizona. We have to check your shoes.
0: Absolutely.
1: If you live in Nevada, Arizona, as I understand it, you have to check your shoes before you... anyways, yeah. All right. So, welcome to Miami, Giannis.
0: Watch out.
1: Yeah, they're not scorpions. Not prevalent in Miami. You might want to watch out for falling iguanas. But here
0: crazy.
1: Is Giannis Antetokounmpo. Now the Heat forward talking about how it was a no-brainer to choose Miami for him.
2: I love pressure. Coach Spoh talked about pressure, and I think I thrive pressure. I think I need pressure at this time of my career. I think in order for me to go to the next, you know, level, I got to get out of my comfort zone, and I feel like Miami was a place for me to be. We are very like-minded as a team and me, and yeah, it was a no-brainer. I wanted to be here. I'm excited to be here, and I want to get to work.
1: He wants to get to work, hitting all the notes there for the culture. Ian.
0: Likes pressure, bring it on, all about it. Yeah, I mean, saying all the right things.
1: Yeah, that's what you want to hear from your guy. He also made it very clear that he has one goal there in Miami.
2: One of my goals is to win another championship, and I really want to do it. And at times, whenever I put my mind into something, I usually accomplish it. I feel like this is the best, route for me to do that. So I'm excited for it.
0: I'm just glad he didn't go, not one, not two, not three.
1: Well, that's why LeBron has to come back, because he never actually completed that goal. What did he go up to? Four, whatever, on that day? He's got to come back. He's got to win a couple more. So he can go ahead and he can make good on that introduction when he came to the Miami Heat back in 2011. But let's stick with Giannis right now in 2026, because I do think that often a change of scenery gives you sort of that renewed thing, that renewed chip on your shoulder, so to speak, or that just renewed motivation that where he's saying at this point in his career, and I believe it because he's had such already a long storied career. And these guys in the NBA have been playing since they were so young, and they come into the league so darn young. And so I can understand how you might, even though of course he's been competing all this time when he hasn't been injured, I could understand why there are years where it feels a bit stale, while maybe you feel even a tiny bit complacent, even for a competitor like himself, a player who's as great as himself. And I do think that often can just change from the mere challenge of, entirely new staff, entirely new digs, entirely new teammates, and an entirely new location. You can't go there and fall on your face. And so that in and of itself, that challenge gives you that renewed motivation.
0: And I think in the NBA, what you're describing is more pertinent than the NFL, Major League Baseball, any other professional sport, except maybe hockey. Like you look at the Tkachuk brothers now being reunited. And even though Tkachuk was a captain, at Ottawa, he comes down to the Florida Panthers, reunited, a fresh start, and a true contender. You know what I mean?
1: Mm-hmm.
0: When you got 22 starters, I don't think that what you're describing is on nearly the same level in a sport like the NFL or even in Major League Baseball. But when you got five guys out there, that is a big, big difference for a megastar. So I do not disagree with what you're talking about when a change of scenery can benefit not just a team sometimes, but also the individual star that you're bringing in to help the team go win that title.
1: Yeah, and not even necessarily because, it's the next team is better set up in any sort of way. Obviously, I think Spoh's the best coach in the league. I'm biased here. I'm a Miami Heat fan, but
0: he's right there. He is. There's no doubt about it.
1: Right, I think he is, but it's also just the mere change. I think just the change alone sometimes can bring some freshness. Pat Riley, the Heat president, he is the face still of the Miami Heat, even if Spoh is there, and he says, well, we accomplished one goal, and he nods toward another one.
3: We landed the plane. Now there's another one we have to land.
1: Ian, did you hear that?
0: I see the smile on your face,
1: LeBron
0: like ear
1: watch,
0: to ear.
1: Baby.
0: I mean, my gosh. I mean, this
1: Come
0: is
1: on, LeBron.

0: Come on.
1: Are they over the cookie thing yet? I mean, are they cool? Have they gotten past that? You know, where, you know, Pat Riley, you know, said, hey, LeBron, you can't have your cookies when, you know, he has a special chocolate chip cookies being made on the team plane.
0: Yeah, there was that whole thing.
1: Are they past that?
0: LeBron,
1: are they good?
0: Baby, we'll let you have your cookies. Okay, if you want to come back to Miami, you can have your cookies on the team plane.
1: And some ice cream.
0: You're in your 40s, dog. Do what you want, okay? We're over trying to control those sorts of things about you. It's funny because LeBron's like the most physically fit person. I mean, the fact that he's even had this longevity.
1: All he wanted was a chocolate chip cookie.
0: Like, just let the man eat a cookie. Coming up next here on Amber and Ian. One of college football's best coaches looks to have a bounce back season. We'll talk about it right here on ESPN Radio. You can also check us out on the ESPN app.
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14: Hammer to left field. 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Mike Trout, how's that to start the season?
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14: Gone. Oh my goodness, he crushed it. 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
14: 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Out of here. Mookie Betts.
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1: I'm Christine Lisi on ESPN. It is the first and only game on the schedule as Major League Baseball returns from its All-Star break on this Thursday night. Mets leading the Phillies 1-0 bottom five. Francisco Alvarez, his solo home run has accounted for the game's only run thus far. MLB will have its earliest opening day ever in 2027 on March 24th. Just one game televised that night on Netflix. The matchup to be determined. The fuller, more traditional opening day will be on March 25th. For the first time since announcing he was leaving the Lakers, LeBron James spoke publicly on his NBA free agency. During his appearance at FanFest in New York City, James made it clear to the crowd he's well aware of the rumors surrounding his decision on where he'll play next. Didn't give a clue, though, where his next team might be. This waiting game certainly not helping any of his potential teams, explains ESPN's Brian Windhorst.
2: He has not expressed what he deems as his important deciding factor is when picking a team. And we know we've been told that he's seeking basketball happiness, but that isn't firm. Nobody knows what that means. And so we've seen teams not be able to make any moves to make their situations more attractive to him because they don't know what he wants.
1: The NBA is probing the four-year $64 million deal Gary Trent Jr. agreed to resign with the Bucks for possible salary cap circumvention. He's set to receive a significant pay raise and multi-year contract despite some of the lowest production of his career this past season. Jackson Suber leads the Open Championship at 5-under. Scottie Scheffler's 3-back. NHL forward Connor McMichael signing a 6-year $40 million contract with the Blues.
3: 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Coming up Friday, LeBron Watch 2026 continues. 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
8: That just made me so happy. I haven't heard that intro in so many months. 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We're presented to you by Progressive Insurance, and gearing up for college football means media days. Right now, we are in the midst of the ACC media days. They started yesterday. They continue today and tomorrow. So let's go out to the ACC media days. That's where we find Eric McClain, ACC Network, former Clemson Tiger. And Eric, thanks so much for hopping on with us. Let's start with your alma mater, Dabo Swinney. He actually hit the transfer portal. It's shocking. Double digit transfers this season. That might be a little bit behind a lot of other teams in college football. Nevertheless, for Clemson, it is historic. What do you think you're going to see from the Tigers this season?
9: Well, I hope the defense, because it wasn't worth its weight in anything yet last year. And that was pretty disappointing because you had so many, you know, just superstars that got drafted very highly. But for whatever reason, it just didn't translate onto the field a year ago, you know, for the Tigers, specifically looking at the, you know, defensive backfield. A lot of MAs, a lot of busts, guys not lining up in the right position and certainly not being overly competitive, you know, with the football. And a handful of those guys were, you know, moving on and have left. And so Clemson went out and they got guys in the portal, like you just said. You know, they went and found a couple of safeties that, you know, were all conference in their respective conferences, that PFF has them very highly ranked. And Clemson's been very excited with the speed and the length that they will provide and what they've seen there. So just seeing what Tom Allen will do in year two with this defense, and then bringing in my old offensive coordinator, Chad Morris, is back. Yeah. And I think the explosiveness that we're going to see from Clemson will remind you of old, you know, all the things that go into, you know, having a guy like that back. I think the most important for me from an X's and O's, you know, standpoint is he took shots. He wanted to get the ball to his playmakers downfield, whether that's fade balls, big post routes, over, curls, drag. I mean, big boy routes that when you catch them, you got to do something with it. So even the fear of that is going to be an exponential, increase from what we've seen from the offense in the last couple of years.
10: And for people who may not remember, Chad Morris was the OC for Dabo and Mac when they were winning titles there at Clemson before
9: he went
10: on to be the head coach at SMU. Chad Morris is a wicked, wicked smart offensive brain, but you got to have a quarterback. So you've seen him. I have not. I can't wait to see him week one at LSU when the Lane train gets derailed or rolls over your Clemson Tigers. I can't wait to see what the heck happens between in Death Valley on Saturday night on September 5th. But what is what does he bring, man? Your new quarterback there, signal caller there in Clemson.
9: Yes, it's going to be fascinating, man. You know, he's a veteran guy that has stayed loyal to Clemson. My goodness, a shocking turn of events. Somebody sticks around and waits their turn. You don't really see that from a lot of guys, whether that, they're a lifelong backup and they think they can play somewhere else, or a guy that literally is, sitting behind somebody that got drafted and might end up starting at some point for the New York Jets and Cade Klubnik this year with their quarterback, situation they have going up there. So, I'm fascinated to see what does he do with his opportunity now. We saw him start one game last year when Cade was banged up. He played against SMU and, threw for over 300 yards, 3 touchdowns, no turnovers. I mean, I don't know what else you can ask from your quarterback on a given Saturday, but as you know, that's a different environment going down to Baton Rouge and playing in front of that crazy crowd at night, his first true road game start. What is he going to look like? He's a big kid. He has a big arm. And he's obviously, been a part of this team and understands what it takes. The good thing is he is surrounded by uber-talented pass catchers. And I say pass catchers because not only is it Bryant Wesco Jr. and T.J. Moore and Naeem Burrows, who's a true freshman, an absolute freak, but a loaded tight end room with really dynamic pieces, man, that I think can impact the football game. So I don't want to call him a game manager or say that's all he is, but that might all he needs to do is go to the right place, make the right throw, and deliver on time. Don't do anything extra. Don't try to get outside of yourself. And it'll be interesting to see just how he can execute at that crazy place.
8: Eric McClain joining us live here from ACC Media Days. Let's talk about another quarterback, Darian Mensah. He transferred from Duke to the Miami Hurricanes. The Hurricanes, Eric, they seemingly did it once again. They got the darling at that position for a third year in a row to transfer. Is it going to have a similar result to the other two that were unbelievably successful there under Mario Cristobal?
9: Yeah, I've got to think it will be, and I think that, Darian is much closer to, Cam Ward than he is Carson Beck, just in what he brings, the element of mobility and what he can certainly do with his arm. This guy was the second best passer in the country a year ago at Duke, and passing yards and passing touchdowns. He makes great decisions, really take cares, of the football. And it's not Tulane, it's not Duke, it's Miami. I mean, this guy's, the weapons that he's about to have is insane. Malachi Toney, arguably, the best weapon in the college football. I mean, I know Jeremiah Smith is still here, but, this guy was so dynamic in the run that Miami had, making it all the way to the national championship. And he brought his running mate in Cooper Barkay, who was the second leading receiver in the ACC a year ago. So you're literally talking about Batman and Superman lining up at receiver for Mensah there, and also a loaded stable at running back. Literally all three of Miami's returning rushers come back. Mark Fletcher, who just terrorized defenses in the playoff, had an unbelievable run, again, going to the national championship. All those guys are back. So Miami has more than reloaded. They've retained everybody they wanted to retain who is not going on to the NFL. And, Mario and company is just going to do it again, I think.
10: Mac, speaking of retaining guys, and you mentioned how, Vecino at Clemson, the quarterback there, stayed loyal. C.J. Bailey is a badass, folks.
9: Yeah.
10: Quarterback at NC State. He's every bit of 6'6". He came in about a buck 05, it felt like, and now he's what? 225, 230. I mean, he's impressive looking. You were just with him. Is NC State a sleeper, and is Dave Dorn correct that C.J. Bailey is one of, if not the best quarterback in college football?
9: Man, I think CJ definitely needs to get more credit. I think he certainly has the opportunity to, climb up the escalator very quickly in regards to people sleeping on him and putting him in that type of category because he has all the tools. He has a nasty arm, man, and can do all the arm angles, keeps his eyes downfield. That's been probably my favorite characteristic, and there's a lot of them to like, but when he had pressure as a young freshman and was forced into action, a lot of guys do the Harry high school stuff and try to outrun everybody. They can't handle pressure. They can't handle the blitz. Well, CJ would do, and still does to this day, a great job of avoiding pressure, keeping his eyes downfield, feeling where that blitz or that pressure from a defensive lineman is coming from, and delivering a strike. That, to me, was an instant separator that he's only gotten better at. And you mentioned the size. I mean, that was something he really had to work hard on. You know, it's not natural for him to be 220. He's had to absolutely bust his tail in the weight room, in the nutrition, bar there with the nutritionist that they have. And he's really put his mind to it. So now, what's the next step as a runner? Can he take that evolution of protecting the football and just being a dynamic weapon with his feet as well? Certainly did it at times, but can he do it more? If they go two-man, or if they go man-to-man in the secondary and no one's home, CJ, take off. Go get us some yards. That was, Coach Doran's big challenge for him going into this season, and I think that's going to be another separator for him. You mentioned the dark horse part. The schedule is very nice for NC State. When we knew CJ was coming back and then we did our schedule release show and kind of saw how the stars were aligning there, there might be some fun things happening in Raleigh, not just on the hockey rink, on the ice, baby.
8: So NC State could be a sleeper in that conference. Let's talk about some more obvious contenders in that conference. Eric McClain joining us live here from ACC Media Days. Eric, we know Miami is going to be considered right now in July a contender. Who else in this conference right now do you put on that list?
9: Yeah, I think SMU is going to walk away being, the second team. I think when we get to the end of the day tomorrow, after all is said and done and everybody votes, I think we're going to see SMU be the second team that kind of fills in there. There's a lot to like with Kevin Jennings coming back as a third-year starter. He was injured a lot last year and still, was able to really push the ball downfield, was still able to really just be dynamic with how he ran that offense. And, they were a play away from being back in the ACC championship and, ultimately, most likely, being back in the college football playoff. Just couldn't finish, the drill out west in a crazy, late night West Coast game against Cal. So I think there's a lot of promise there. They just need to get that run game going to really help KJ. And, Rhett Lashley has said it before. I'm sure he'll say it again tomorrow when we talk to him. But he feels very confident about that stable of running backs that he has behind him, maybe saying it's the best group, that he's had since he's been there, which I think is saying a lot. They've had some good players there. Cal is an interesting team. Sanga Politele there, the true sophomore, took the ACC by storm a little bit last year. Really, really good player. I think he's going to be an even better pro. And who knows when he leaves? I might be early saying that, but I think his game translates to the NFL very well. Tosh comes in there, just a guy that's going to be the new head coach that is hungry, that is ready, was a great player at Cal. Now he's back home, obviously retaining JKS is a really big deal there. And then you look at the Louisville Cardinals, a team that feels very good about their defense, about the speed, the size, the tenacity, kind of led by Cleb Lubin up front there, a guy that was kind of projected as a third, fourth round pick and said, I want to come back. I want better than that. I'm going to get better. I'm going to get bigger. We're going to win more, and people are going to pay more attention to me at the defensive end position. They bring in Keen Holtz from Ohio State, a little bit different, situation than Coach Brohm has done, in the past, bringing in three other transfer quarterbacks before that and the fourth consecutive year here. All those guys had experience. Keen Holtz doesn't. And they were a little bit more polished pocket passers where Keen Holtz can create and is much more of a dual threat. So just interesting to see how Brohm utilizes his skill set and just tries to get the most out of him.
10: By the way, watch your back, man. Brent Key's looking around going, you didn't mention Georgia Tech, Mac. Watch yourself. Watch yourself, brother.
9: I don't know how much time we got. I didn't hear rap from the producer. I should have kept going.
8: Can't name the whole conference. That doesn't make sense.
10: Right. Hey, by the way, remember this. It's been 4 years for you. Congratulations to you and your bride and your daughter who's four. You got a baby boy coming in about 20 days.
9: Come on.
10: Front to back, brother. Remember that. Front to back.
9: That's right.
10: Front to back.
9: That's right. No doubt. Mama's hot. It's summertime down here in South Carolina, so she's ready. She's ready to get that thing out of here. Let's go.
10: Get out of here. That kid's cooked, man. Get him out. Get him out. Let's roll.
9: That's right. That's
10: congratulations,
9: right.
10: Mac. Thank you so much, brother, for all the insight. We'll talk to you soon, man.
8: Thanks, Eric.
9: Y'all are the best. Have a great show. Appreciate y'all.
10: Thanks, man.
8: Nobody wants to have a baby more than a woman who's pregnant in the summer. I am speaking from experience. You cannot wait for that kid to make an appearance. Front to back, Ian, not so applicable to boys.
10: See, I beg to look, I had two girls. But
8: very important with girls.
10: Oh, very yeah. Got to go front to back. But, you know, on the little bitty kids, man, there's crevices in there, and you got to you gotta lift up the franks to get to the beans. And, you got to go front to back.
8: Very familiar with all of it. In the places that it can get stuck, and there's there's wrinkles, and there's all sorts of stuff going on. However, the infection, you don't have to worry about the UTIs the same way. So there you go. Coming up next here on Amber and Ian, more cleanly advice, but also trapped in a crappy situation, if you will. This is sort of related to what we were just discussing.
10: It kind of is.
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0: 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So in Kansas City today, Ian Fitzsimmons, and try not to vomit as we have this conversation, firefighters had to rescue a man who was trapped inside a porta potty. Not like inside the door of the porta potty and he couldn't open
1: not
0: the door.
1: Not above the toilet.
0: Not above, like inside the toilet like, of the porta potty.
1: He went for a dive. Bam.
0: He went for a dive, which I have a lot of questions
1: about
0: how this happens. But also, what is the depth there of the toilet in a porta potty? It can't be that deep. This is an adult male, right? How does an adult male even fit in this situation to begin with?
1: All right, a couple things here. One, don't blame me because you've been yelling at me about this all day. Don't blame me. I'm not to blame. I did not see this story until Will Compton from Bussin' with the Boys and Jeff Schwartz, our good friend, tweeted at this. And I'm like, okay, what? No, this is impossible. No, possible.
0: Very possible.
1: The video is hilarious until you see the guy's arm come out, and it's just covered in blue and brown. And the firefighters are cutting away the seat, and you see an arm come out. You hear the guy screaming, "Get me out of here!" And then one of the firefighters, you hear him say, "Can somebody get some of that bleeping stuff the morgues use for underneath your nose, so you can't smell?" I mean, I can't even fathom. So here's my question, and you can weigh in on this at 888-SAY-ESPN, 888-729-3776. Is there a worse place to get trapped than saved? Because you know you're not living this down. There's no coming back from this. Your family, your friends, you are going to be crucified for the rest of your life. And there's no way I could ever get that smell and that feel out of my skull. There's zero chance. No. I cannot fathom another place that would be worse to get trapped in and then saved than falling into the toilet, into the bowels of a porta potty.
0: Yeah, I'm not sure there is a worse place because, you know, there's worse
1: places. How do you get in there?
0: That would cost you your life, but that's not what we're talking about. We're talking about, is there a worse place that you could get trapped in and you survive it?
1: No shot. None.
0: And you live to tell about it.
1: I can't think of another one.
0: I cannot imagine another one as well. I mean, none of us even want to go into porta potties. Like if we are using a porta potty, it's out of necessity. Now they have all those fancy porta potties now. That's not what we're talking about here. You know what I'm talking about? These fancy,
1: they
0: call them porta potties. They call them like mobile restrooms or whatever. Right. They show up at weddings. They're super fancy. We're not talking about
1: that.
0: They
1: got the stairs going up, right? Yeah. And you got
0: a sink and all that stuff.
1: Yeah,
0: those are nice. No.
1: We're talking
0: old school porta potty. This dude somehow got trapped inside the toilet of.
1: One of our associate producers, Jake, you read the full story. You were brave enough to go all the way through. Why?
2: I did a little too much digging.
1: Well, that's an appropriate term. How did this idiot, this Mensa member, end up in the damn bowels of a porta potty?
0: Bowels.
2: So, sources.
1: That was actually not intended.
2: Sources that I was able to find say the man was going after a Mountain Dew bottle.
0: That's so bad.
1: Why? What?
0: I can't, honestly, this
2: that
0: whole
2: makes
0: this
1: that makes no sense.
2: That makes it worse.
0: That makes it way worse.
2: Like, at least if you're going, like, if you drop an engagement ring or something in there, then you have a good reason, I feel like.
1: I'm not going in after that either.
0: Yeah, the engagement ring's just staying there. Like, that's now the toilet's engagement ring. That porta potty is the proud owner of that engagement ring.
1: All right, Jake, great question, great example of the engagement ring.
0: Actually, Amber, how much would the engagement ring have to be worth?
1: That's where I was going.
2: Yeah, like, what would you have to drop in to get it?
1: Into that porta potty where did a header and ends up stuck in there for hours, folks. Hours in all that. Just filth. Would you you're not going all the way in, but you got to stick your hand down in there to get your ring, your wedding ring.
0: Have you seen my wedding ring or my engagement ring? Have you seen my engagement ring?
1: I didn't really know there was a difference. Like one of them's the one, like the little one you give on wedding day.
0: I wear my wedding band all the time. It's sweet. It's cute. Whatever. Fine. There's obviously some sentimental attachment. If that falls into the toilet,
1: she gone.
0: Deuces. It was a solid one. She gone. We'll find a new band. Who the hell cares? I mean, it's got like the little pave dot. It's fine. We'll be up. We'll find a new one. It's good. It's good to go. Actually, my husband lost his wedding band when we were in a lake in Missouri.
1: I've lost three of them. Three.
0: Yeah, it slipped off his finger. And so then he started wearing the rubber ones, you know, and this past weekend on the boat, we're in the ocean, the sandbar slips off his finger. So, yeah. So, no, wedding band, I could deal with. My engagement ring, if you've never seen, I know our boss, Mike Urinaga, seen. I don't even wear it a lot because, like, it's large and in charge, Ian Fitzsimmons. I've got to put my hand in the toilet.
1: Oh!
0: I've got to.
1: God.
0: I'm not going in the toilet. Like, I have boundaries.
1: If you had to do the dive, would you do it?
0: No, hell no.
2: Is there anything you would dive in for?
1: Hell no. My child.
0: Yes.
1: And that, I'd hesitate.
0: And only if they hadn't thrown a temper tantrum that day.
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1: I'm Christine Lisi. As it was two nights ago with the All-Star Game, Philadelphia's in the spotlight as Major League Baseball returns from its All-Star break. Only one game on the schedule at Citizens Bank Park. Mets leading the Phillies 1-0 after six. Francisco Alvarez's 10th home run of the season. The difference in this one. MLB will have its earliest opening day ever in 2027 on March 24th. Just the one game televised that night on Netflix. The matchup still to be determined. The fuller, more traditional opening day is the next day, March 25th. Today, we heard the first public comments from LeBron James on his NBA free agency since announcing he was leaving the Lakers. Didn't offer any clues to his thought process on his next team, but he had a little fun with fans about the teams linked to him. He said he heard the 76ers, he heard the Warriors.